0: Raghav Sharma was brought to the hospital where he eventually died. 23-year-old Tahir Mia turned himself into police yesterday and was charged with second-degree murder. Anyone with information is asked to contact police or Crime Stoppers. Peel police are searching for a suspect after 71 vehicle break-ins in Mississauga earlier this month. Police said yesterday they're looking for 33-year-old Andrea Cederberg of no fixed address. She's wanted for 23 counts of attempt to commit an indictable offense, 9 counts of mischief over $5,000, 9 counts of theft under $5,000, and 1 count of theft over $5,000. The incidents are connected to the arrest of 34-year-old Corey Lowe in earlier this week, according to police. The break and enters happened in the early morning hours of September 3rd and 6th throughout a number of neighborhoods in Mississauga. No one was hurt, but lots of damage to a car after it slammed into a hydro pole early today. This was the scene near Islington and Summit Crest Drive around 3:30 this morning. The driver hit both the pole and a tree. EMS were called to the scene, but fortunately didn't need to take anyone to the hospital. Police say there are no charges. Police continue to search for a missing senior that went missing 10 days ago along the Humber River. 78-year-old David was last seen on September 10th in the area of the South Kingsway and the Queensway. Toronto police told us yesterday they have expanded their search efforts to Lake Ontario, with the U.S. Coast Guard also being notified. David is described as 5'8" tall with black and gray hair and a thin chin strap beard. He was last seen wearing a red shirt, black and red vest, black pants, and black shoes. Anyone with information is being asked to contact police. A woman has been rushed to the hospital after a collision in the city's West End. Paramedics tell us they were called to reports of a crash involving an e-scooter near Old Weston Road in St. Clair and took a woman to the hospital with critical injuries earlier this afternoon. There's no word yet on what caused the crash. The investigation is ongoing. As we approach the one-month mark until the October 26 elections, mayoral candidate Brad Bradford was at City Hall this morning making a campaign announcement. This announcement came as Mayor Chow is in New York for the 2026 Urban 20 Mayor Summit. CP24's Melissa Duggan has more.
1: And talking city spending today, just across the street from City Hall, mayoral candidate Brad Bradford offering up his criticism and asking where is the money going when it comes to dollars coming into the city, whether it's from taxpayers, whether it's from the province. His campaign offering a handout today, a scavenger hunt, asking where those dollars and cents are going, questioning spending on things like two ferries to the Toronto Islands, software licenses, stickers for recycling bins. Bradford promising that as mayor, he would offer a line-by-line review when it comes to spending at all city agencies, programs, just looking at where that important money is going at this particular moment. I want to share more of what we're hearing from Bradford today.
2: Well, again, I brought a motion forward to council. The first time Mayor Chow tried to raise the taxes, 9.5%, nearly 10%, the largest tax hike this city has ever seen. And I said at that budget cycle, look, this is not affordable, it's not sustainable, it's not responsible. Before we go out and ask people for their hard-earned taxpayer dollars, we have to do that work. And I called for a line-by-line review at that time 3 years ago. I've called for it through subsequent budgets, but Mayor Chow actually voted against it. She voted it down. She wasn't interested in doing that work.
1: With just over a month to go until Election Day, we are getting reaction from mayoral candidates, including Olivia Chow, who is currently in New York attending a mayor summit there. Here's some of what she has to say. Brad Bradford wants to make cuts to city services people rely on. He's making the case for Rob Ford's cuts to libraries, childcare, and housing. When Olivia Chow was elected as mayor, she fixed the $2 billion financial hole created by Councillor Bradford and his Conservative friends. It's working. The city's credit rating improved for the first time in 25 years, and we are on the path back to a stable city finances. We're also hearing from mayoral candidate Chris Alexander. Here's some of his reaction, saying before Brad sends Torontonians on a scavenger hunt for Chow spending, he should account for his own. He was at the table for 8 years voting on the same spending while opposing tax increases. You can't have it both ways. Stop the games and petty politics and deliver solutions. Is this really the leadership our city needs? Both have to go. We're also asking Brad Bradford today when it comes to taxes, because under Chow's leadership, we have seen those tax hikes. Could we expect a tax hike if he were elected mayor? No answer to that one at this point. He's pointing to his fiscal plan that will have a full breakdown, and that's expected in the coming days. Back to you.
0: Thank you, Melissa. There were events all over the city this weekend to celebrate the final weekend of summer. CTV's Mike Walker has more on the fun.
3: All right, time to work.
4: With every single step, strides are being made to support cancer research.
5: Today is so important to me. Terry is a true hero to all Canadians. We have been coming to this walk since their parents were smaller than them.
4: This year marks 46 years since Terry Fox's Marathon of Hope. Since its inception, the Terry Fox Run has raised more than $1 billion for cancer research. More than 650 runs are being held across the country, including Wilkett Creek in Toronto.
6: We've made significant progress. Survival rates are 40% higher than they were when Terry started. And some cancers actually have 100% survival rate. But we know that many are still suffering, and we've lost others, and we need to honor them.
4: And in Peterborough, where more than 300 people participated, each person crossing the finish line has their own reason for taking part.
7: Lost a nephew at 8 years of age to leukemia. We've all got stories, but I'm also so proud we've got lots of people today in red shirts who are Terry's team members who are survivors.
4: The run taking place on the last weekend of summer, one of several major events taking over Toronto. Bloor West Village has been transformed for the 30th annual Ukrainian Festival, drawing hundreds of thousands of people. It's the largest celebration of Ukrainian culture in North America.
8: To acknowledge where you're coming from, you can't forget your parents' roots, and also to embrace the future.
9: I enjoy the food and the vendors, and just the seeing the concert.
4: Slava makes the trip from Pittsburgh every year.
9: Even more so now because of what's happening in Ukraine. It means a lot to be here among my fellow Ukrainians and to celebrate our culture.
4: And just to the east, a vibrant celebration of Polish culture, food, and music in Roncesvalles.
10: All these people get together, all the young people. You should see last night, it was full streets. Everybody enjoyed it here.
4: This is the 20th year for the Polish festival.
11: We'll sell probably 1,500 pierogies over the course of the weekend.
4: A weekend many restaurants like the Dizzy Pub depend on.
11: August is the slowest month of the year. So coming out of August, this like takes us out of the red and back into the black.
4: One last hurrah.
12: It was quite eventful.
4: As the summer season nears an end, Mike Walker, CTV News.
0: Via Rail is facing backlash from both residents and politicians over its planned schedule changes along the Ottawa-Toronto corridor. The move will mean fewer trains running between the two cities, and that's sparking concern and frustration. CTV's Kimberly Johnson has more on the revised schedule.
13: Jada Antonelli is taking the train to Toronto for a concert.
14: I don't take the train a lot. I took it last year in the summer to go to Montreal, but that's kind of it.
13: One reason she doesn't take it more often, the cost. And soon, there will be fewer options to travel between the two cities, with VIA changing its schedule along the Ottawa-Toronto corridor.
14: It's already really hard, like it costs a lot of money, but then having less options, I feel like it's just going to drive away a lot of people.
13: There will be several cuts and changes to routes starting October 25th. VIA says the revised schedule will better align service with passenger demand, strengthen network resilience, and support more reliable and predictable service. But there's growing pushback.
15: I'm just very disappointed and quite frustrated, to be honest.
13: The mayor of Kingston says the changes will mean 8 fewer trains will travel through the city each week, which is a move in the wrong direction.
15: Anytime that you're removing a train, you're removing convenience. You're removing frequency, and it's making the rail service less attractive, which is then pushing people to find alternatives.
13: The early morning train from Ottawa to Toronto will be canceled, replaced with one that leaves later. Politicians in towns along the route writing an open letter calling for VIA to share the data it used to make that decision, writing, "A disruption of this magnitude demands complete transparency and honesty." But some travelers say the changes won't stop them from continuing to board.
12: As long as the schedules let me do what I want to do, which is get to Ottawa before noon and get to Toronto about the same time, I'm probably fine.
13: Kimberly Johnson, CTV News.
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0: Welcome back. Here are some of the top stories we are following. As Mayor Olivia Chow joins counterparts in New York for the Urban 20 Mayor Summit, mayoral hopeful Brad Bradford is turning up the pressure over City Hall spending. The collective agreement between Stellantis and over 9,000 uniform members is set to expire today as the idled Brampton plant explores a possible sale. Another year of TIFF has come and passed. Just ahead, the film that took home the festival's coveted People's Choice Award. Stay with CP24 for more on these stories and for further details, head to cp24.com and the CP24 app. After 11 busy days on the red carpet, the Toronto International Film Festival is coming to an end. The 51st year of the festival saw many stars in our city, including Chris Rock, Penelope Cruz, Seth Rogen, and Hudson Williams. And there was no better way to wrap up the festival than with some awards. CTV's Andrea Case with the wrap-up.
1: And the 2026 People's Choice Award, presented by Rogers, goes to La Bola Negra by directors Javier Calvo and Javier Ambrosi.
2: The people have spoken. La Bola Negra, a film about friends and lovers navigating relationships, also won the Best Director Prize at the Cannes Film Festival. After 10 days and 294 films, the curtain has risen on the 51st annual Toronto International Film Festival. Festival CEO Cameron Bailey.
3: I love La Bola Negra. It's such a powerful film. It's made with such heart, such spirit, and I can't wait for more people to see it.
2: And they will be able to see it soon. Acquired by Netflix, it'll be released in theaters on October 16th. Lots of reasons to celebrate at TIFF Lightbox. The young cast of the best Canadian feature film, Sunburn, were jubilant.
4: What are you guys doing?
5: We're eating our problems away.
2: A coming-of-age film about a group of Toronto kids set on Bleecker Street in St. Jamestown during a heat wave was written, directed, and edited by Serville Poblet.
6: I'm still trying to process it. I think growing up, I didn't think I would be in a position like this, and I think it is... It's because we dreamed as kids, I think, that fueled us to not give up and always push each other and show out for our community and put it on the map. So I'm just happy that we get to show Bleecker in a positive light and offer the world a warm hug when they watch this film.
2: Other winners include Elsinore for International People's Choice, Ladies and Gentlemen, Brian Mulroney for Midnight Madness, and Barry Avich's Darlene Love, I Know Where I've Been for People's Choice Documentary. Film critic Jason Gorber.
7: Very, very big challenges of TIFF maintaining its sort of position as a core part of the fall festival season. That being said, if you're a fan, if you don't care about all the sort of nuts and bolts of it all, and you're simply wanting to see some of the best films of the world, there's no public festival that is bigger. There's no public festival that's better to see films here than at TIFF.
0: That's CTV's Andrea Case with the wrap-up of TIFF. The collective agreement between Stellantis and more than 9,000 uniform members is set to expire tonight. Formal contract talks are paused, and the company is exploring the possible sale of the idle Brampton assembly plant. CTV's Queen's Park Bureau Chief Siobhan Morris explains.
8: The screech of power tools could be returning to Brampton's Stellantis plant. Armored vehicle manufacturer Rochelle has signed an MOU with the automaker to get it going again. The potential switch from cars to defense.
9: It isn't in any way comparable.
8: Flavio Volpe explains an auto plant means big numbers in terms of staff inside and supplier businesses outside.
9: That all participate in this ecosystem of $10 to $15 billion of activity a year in that plant.
8: Rochelle's CEO wants to set up what he calls a Canadian Center of Excellence for Defense Manufacturing in Brampton.
9: There's empty plants all over Brampton and smaller plants. You don't need the 2 million square feet to make a couple. Think about a couple of cars a day in 2 million square feet.
8: Rochelle hasn't made public specifics of what they have in mind for the Stellantis site. The potential sale has complicated contract talks between Stellantis and Unifor. The union sees no substitute.
10: Not for the quality of jobs, not for the pay and benefits, not for the supply chain.
8: The federal and provincial governments have made clear what they expect from Stellantis.
11: We want another product in Brampton, period.
8: Ontario's Minister of Economic Development willing to work with the automaker.
4: What do you need to help bring that new line, in addition to what we've already got on the shelf here for you? There's considerable dollars for Stellantis in Brampton that they're leaving on the table.
11: The contract for Stellantis workers in Brampton, Etobicoke, and Windsor expires on Sunday night. Well, the possibility of a strike is down the road, but right now the company and union aren't talking.
8: The way Volpe sees it,
9: it is a conversation that should be had between the company, the union, and the federal and provincial government without this interloper defense contractor in the middle of it.
8: Siobhan Morris, CTV News.
0: In response to the possible sale of the Brampton plants ahead of the contract deadline, Stellantis released a statement. It reads in part, "Due diligence is ongoing and no final transaction has been complete. We remain available to meet with Unifor and continue to encourage them to meet with Rochelle to better understand their vision for the Brampton assembly plant." This is Toronto's breaking news, CP24. More of your top stories after a short break.
12: Lotto Max now has more chances to win?
13: Oh, yeah. Like up to 90 new prizes of $100,000 on every draw.
12: Yeah, right. And aliens exist.
14: Believe it.
15: Welcome to Ontario's wine country. Here's how many winemakers we have here. Here are some of the pioneers and the rising stars. And here's Shiraz. Seriously, his name is Shiraz. Here's how many don't care about sustainability. Here's how many do. Because we're not just made in Ontario, we're made of it. Wines of Ontario.
16: Maya trusts Intact Insurance. So does Margot's favorite cafe. Oh, careful. Bill, too. Bill, you mind?
17: No. Can you lift her higher?
16: Sam and Jen trust Intact, too. So does that shipping company. Oh, and whoever owns that skyscraper up there. And to think, that's just one street. Intact Insurance goes the extra mile to protect over 6 million cars, homes, and businesses.
18: Tonight, another step in the push for closer ties with Europe.
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18: 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Later on CTV National News and watch on Crave.
20: Closed captioning of this CP24 program is brought to you by the CNE Casino, Toronto's downtown casino. Open through September 30th.
0: The Toronto Temple were taking on the New York Liberty this afternoon in their final home game of their inaugural season.
21: Here, Rice and Schneider scored all of their second quarter points. Harrison looking to contribute. Finally gets her triple.
0: Things were close heading into the third quarter, but New York took the lead and didn't look back, winning 106-69. Toronto only has two games remaining, which include a visit to Chicago on Tuesday to take on the Sky. Now the Jays were looking to bounce back in their series finale against the Rangers.
22: Runner is going and this ball's hit into right center field.
0: Toronto took an early lead and didn't look back, defeating Texas 7-2. But it's not all good news, though, for the Jays, as first baseman Vladimir Guerrero Jr. was replaced in the fourth inning due to a left lower back tightness. To the box office now, where Resident Evil was dominating in its first weekend in theaters.
23: Could you just call me back on this number, please?
0: The Sony Pictures release earned $60 million in ticket sales from theaters across the U.S. and Canada. The film stars Austin Abrams as a medical carrier whose last job of the night finds himself battling infected creatures in Raccoon City. Warner Bros. Practical Magic 2 was the runner-up, earning just over $12 million across North American theaters. Spider-Man Brand New Day landed in third spot, bringing in $6.5 million in its eighth weekend. We could call this next idea another field of dreams. It comes from a group of people pushing to bring back the Expos and professional baseball to Montreal. SCTV's Kelly Green tells us the movement was sparked by a game on the ice.
1: It's a story about baseball that, in a Canadian twist, starts with a hockey game. A matchup between the Habs and Avalanche had Colorado sporting some old colors, and it was reliving the loss of the Nordiques that got Ashkan Karbis-Frushen thinking.
3: It kind of just hit me that, when you lose something, it's really hard to get it back. And I started to think about the Expos, which when they left was actually the reason I became an entrepreneur, just because I was like, if you want to have any impact, if you don't have a wealthy uncle, what do you do?
1: Karbis-Frushen is a graduate of Concordia University and the founder of the internet video site WatchMojo.
5: It's safe at first.
1: He's spearheading the Peanut Project, a push to get the Expos back, taking its name from the popular baseball snack.
6: And the 3-1 hit in the air.
1: The group has already submitted prospective stadium sites to the city, including near Mel's between highways 10 and 15, by Argent Mills along the Lachine Canal, and where the Agrignon snow dump is. Karbis-Frushen is well aware it's not the first time there's been talk of bringing the team back, including most recently from Montreal businessman Stephen Bronfman.
3: It was more of a real estate project that kind of attached this gimmick of a ballpark. Like, let's just be honest.
1: The time for expansion is coming up. A new collective bargaining agreement is about to be negotiated, and MLB's commissioner says he wants plans for two new teams in place by the time he retires in 2029.
24: We have 4.5 million people. We are by far the largest market in North America without baseball. So baseball would be stupid not to consider us for expansion.
1: Karbis-Frushen already has a group of investors in place, but there are still major questions, including what kind of ownership structure the league wants and an uncertain economic future. But Montreal and MLB go way back.
24: History would show that most cities that lose their baseball team eventually do get them back.
3: The way I explain it to people is I go, if today MLB says, let's go, nothing is 100%, it's 99% likely we submit.
1: Keeping the dream of an Expos expansion alive. Kelly Gregg, CTV News.
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As Mayor Olivia Chow joins counterparts in New York for the Urban 20 Mayor Summit, mayoral hopeful Brad Bradford is turning up the pressure over City Hall spending. Toronto police are concerned for the safety of a missing senior last seen kayaking along the Humber River 10 days ago. The latest on the search just ahead. And Canadians are stepping up for a great cause this weekend. From local parks to community centers, Terry Fox Run participants are supporting cancer research across the GTHA and beyond. This is Toronto's breaking news, CP24. Hello, I'm CJ Nelson. Thank you for joining us. A man has been arrested in connection with a fatal shooting last week in North York. The shooting took place on September 13th, just before 4:30, in the area of Lawrence East and Railside Road. 27-year-old Raghav Sharma was taken to the hospital where he eventually died. 23-year-old Tahir Mia turned himself into police yesterday and was charged with second-degree murder. Anyone with information is asked to contact police or Crime Stoppers. One person was injured in a crash in North York. It happened near Churchill Avenue and Beecroft Road just before 6:30 this evening. Toronto police say two vehicles collided, one of them striking a light pole. One person was taken to the hospital with minor injuries. Police continue to search for a missing senior that went missing 10 days ago along the Humber River. 78-year-old David was last seen on September 10th in the area of South Kingsway and the Queensway. Police told us yesterday they've expanded their search

0: efforts to Lake Ontario. The U.S. Coast Guard has also been notified. David is described as 5'8" tall with black and gray hair, a thin chin strap beard. He was last seen wearing a red shirt, black and red vest, black pants and black shoes. Anyone with information is being asked to contact police. A woman has been rushed to the hospital after a collision in the city's West End. Paramedics tell us they responded to reports of a crash involving an e-scooter near Old Weston Road in St. Clair and transported a woman to the hospital with critical injuries earlier this afternoon. There's no word on what caused the crash. The investigation is ongoing. As we approach the one-month mark until the October 26 elections in Toronto, mayoral candidate Brad Bradford was at City Hall this morning making a campaign announcement. This announcement comes as Mayor Chow is in New York for the 2026 Urban 20 Mayor Summit. CP24's Melissa Duggan has more.
1: And talking city spending today, just across the street from City Hall, mayoral candidate Brad Bradford offering up his criticism and asking where is the money going when it comes to dollars coming into the city, whether it's from taxpayers, whether it's from the province. His campaign offering a handout today, a scavenger hunt, asking where those dollars and cents are going, questioning spending on things like two ferries to the Toronto Islands, software licenses, stickers for recycling bins. Bradford promising that as mayor, he would offer a line-by-line review when it comes to spending at all city agencies, programs, just looking at where that important money is going at this particular moment. I want to share more of what we're hearing from Bradford today.
2: Well, again, I brought a motion forward to council. The first time Mayor Chow tried to raise the taxes, 9.5%, nearly 10%, the largest tax hike this city has ever seen. And I said at that budget cycle, look, this is not affordable, it's not sustainable, it's not responsible. Before we go out and ask people for their hard-earned taxpayer dollars, we have to do that work. And I called for a line-by-line review at that time 3 years ago. I've called for it through subsequent budgets, but Mayor Chow actually voted against it. She voted it down. She wasn't interested in doing that work.
1: With just over a month to go until Election Day, we are getting reaction from mayoral candidates, including Olivia Chow, who is currently in New York attending a mayor summit there. Here's some of what she has to say. Brad Bradford wants to make cuts to city services people rely on. He's making the case for Rob Ford's cuts to libraries, childcare, and housing. When Olivia Chow was elected as mayor, she fixed the $2 billion financial hole created by Councillor Bradford and his Conservative friends. It's working. The city's credit rating improved for the first time in 25 years, and we are on the path back to a stable city finances. We're also hearing from mayoral candidate Chris Alexander. Here's some of his reaction, saying before Brad sends Torontonians on a scavenger hunt for Chow's spending, he should account for his own. He was at the table for 8 years voting on the same spending while opposing tax increases. You can't have it both ways. Stop the games and petty politics and deliver solutions. Is this really the leadership our city needs? Both have to go. We're also asking Brad Bradford today when it comes to taxes, because under Chow's leadership, we have seen those tax hikes. Could we expect a tax hike if he were elected mayor? No answer to that one at this point. He's pointing to his fiscal plan that will have a full breakdown, and that's expected in the coming days. Back to you.
0: Thanks so much, Melissa. Now, it is the final weekend of summer, and there were plenty of events all across the city to celebrate. CTV's Mike Walker has more on the festivities.
3: All right, Johnny Works! Get set, go!
4: With every single step, strides are being made to support cancer research.
5: Today is so important to me. Terry is a true hero to all Canadians. We have been coming to this walk since their parents were smaller than them.
4: This year marks 46 years since Terry Fox's Marathon of Hope. Since its inception, the Terry Fox Run has raised more than $1 billion for cancer research. More than 650 runs are being held across the country, including Wilkett Creek in Toronto.
6: We've made significant progress. Survival rates are 40% higher than they were when Terry started. And some cancers actually have 100% survival rate. But we know that many are still suffering, and we've lost others, and we need to honor them.
4: And in Peterborough, where more than 300 people participated, Each person crossing the finish line has their own reason for taking part.
7: Lost a nephew at 8 years of age to leukemia. We've all got stories, but I'm also so proud we've got lots of people today in red shirts who are Terry's team members who are survivors.
4: The run taking place on the last weekend of summer, one of several major events taking over Toronto. Bloor West Village has been transformed for the 30th annual Ukrainian Festival, drawing hundreds of thousands of people. It's the largest celebration of Ukrainian culture in North America.
8: To acknowledge where you're coming from, you can't forget your parents' roots, and also to embrace the future.
9: I enjoy the food and the vendors, and just the seeing the concert.
4: Slava makes the trip from Pittsburgh every year.
9: Even more so now because of what's happening in Ukraine. It means a lot to be here among my fellow Ukrainians and to celebrate our culture.
4: And just to the east, a vibrant celebration of Polish culture, food, and music in Roncesvalles.
10: All these people get together, all the young people. You should see last night, it was full streets. Everybody enjoyed it.
4: This is the 20th year for the Polish festival.
11: So we'll sell probably 1,500 pierogies over the course of the weekend.
4: A weekend many restaurants like the Dizzy Pub depend on.
11: Well, August is the slowest month of the year. So coming out of August, this like takes us out of the red and back into the black.
4: One last hurrah.
12: It was quite eventful.
4: As the summer season nears an end, Mike Walker, CTV News.
0: Via Rail is facing backlash from both residents and politicians over its planned schedule changes along the Ottawa-Toronto corridor. The move will mean fewer trains running between the two cities, and that is sparking concern and frustration. CTV's Kimberly Johnson with more on the revised schedule.
13: Jada Antonelli is taking the train to Toronto for a concert.
14: I don't take the train a lot. I took it last year in the summer to go to Montreal, but that's kind of it.
13: One reason she doesn't take it more often, the cost. And soon, there will be fewer options to travel between the two cities, with VIA changing its schedule along the Ottawa-Toronto corridor.
14: It's already really hard, like it costs a lot of money, but then having less options, I feel like it's just going to drive away a lot of people.
13: There will be several cuts and changes to routes starting October 25th. VIA says the revised schedule will better align service with passenger demand, strengthen network resilience, and support more reliable and predictable service. But there's growing pushback.
15: I'm just very disappointed and quite frustrated, to be honest.
13: The mayor of Kingston says the changes will mean 8 fewer trains will travel through the city each week, which is a move in the wrong direction.
15: Any time that you're removing a train, you're removing convenience, you're removing frequency, and it's making the rail service less attractive, which is then pushing people to find alternatives.
13: The early morning train from Ottawa to Toronto will be canceled, replaced with one that leaves later. Politicians in towns along the route writing an open letter calling for VIA to share the data it used to make that decision, writing, "A disruption of this magnitude demands complete transparency and honesty." But some travelers say the changes won't stop them from continuing to board.
16: As long as the schedules let me do what I want to do, which is get to Ottawa before noon and get to Toronto about the same time, I'm probably fine.
13: Kimberly Johnson, CTV News.
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2: For some, it's a film set, but for us, it's always been a home. 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

0: Welcome back. Here are some of the top stories we are following. As Mayor Olivia Chow joins counterparts in New York for the Urban 20 Mayor Summit, mayoral hopeful Brad Bradford is turning up the pressure over City Hall spending. The collective agreement between Stellantis and over 9,000 uniform members is set to expire today as the idled Brampton plant explores a possible sale. Another year of TIFF has come to a pass. Just ahead, the film that took home the festival's coveted People's Choice Award. Stay with CP24 for more on these stories and for further details, head to cp24.com and the CP24 app. In busy days on the red carpet, the Toronto International Film Festival is coming to an end. The 51st year of the festival saw many stars in our city, including Chris Rock, Penelope Cruz, Seth Rogen, and Hudson Williams. And there was no better way to wrap up the festival than with some awards. CTV's Andrea Case has more.
1: And the 2026 People's Choice Award, presented by Rogers, goes to La Bola Negra by directors Javier Calvo and Javier Ambrosi.
2: The people have spoken. La Bola Negra, a film about friends and lovers navigating relationships, also won the Best Director Prize at the Cannes Film Festival. After 10 days and 294 films, the curtain has risen on the 51st annual Toronto International Film Festival. Festival CEO Cameron Bailey.
3: I love La Bola Negra. It's such a powerful film. It's made with such heart, such spirit, and I can't wait for more people to see it.
2: And they will be able to see it soon. Acquired by Netflix, it'll be released in theaters on October 16th. Lots of reasons to celebrate at TIFF Lightbox. The young cast of the Best Canadian Feature Film, Sunburn, were jubilant.
4: What are you guys doing?
5: We're eating our problems away.
2: A coming-of-age film about a group of Toronto kids set on Bleecker Street in St. Jamestown during a heat wave was written, directed, and edited by Serville Poblet.
6: I'm still trying to process it. Like I said, I think growing up, I didn't think I would be in a position like this, and I think it is... It's because we dreamed as kids, I think, that fueled us to not give up and always push each other and show out for our community and put it on the map. So I'm just happy that we get to show Bleecker in a positive light and offer the world a warm hug when they watch this film.
2: Other winners include Elsinore for International People's Choice, Ladies and Gentlemen, Brian Mulroney for Midnight Madness, and Barry Avich's Darlene Love, I Know Where I've Been for People's Choice Documentary. Film critic Jason Gorber.
7: Very, very big challenges of TIFF maintaining its sort of position as a core part of the fall festival season. That being said, if you're a fan, if you don't care about all the sort of nuts and bolts of it all, and you're simply wanting to see some of the best films of the world, there's no public festival that is bigger. There's no public festival that's better to see films here than at TIFF.
0: That's CTV's Andrea Case with the TIFF wrap-up. The collective agreement between Stellantis and more than 9,000 uniform members is set to expire tonight. Formal contract talks are paused, and the company is exploring the possible sale of the idle Brampton assembly plant. In response to the possible sale, Stellantis released a statement. It reads in part, "Due diligence is ongoing and no final transaction has been complete. We remain available to meet with Unifor and continue to encourage them to meet with Rochelle to better understand their vision for the Brampton assembly plant." A new agreement between Denmark and the U.S. is expected to be signed at the U.N. next week, allowing America to boost its military presence in Greenland while keeping the island under Danish control. Arctic security is a growing concern for a lot of countries, including Canada. CTV's Graham Richardson is in the Arctic with more on that.
8: So how closely is Canada watching the supposed deal between Denmark and the United States over Greenland, whatever form it takes? Very closely. Of course, we have interests here too, and Canada has been watching this very closely since U.S. President Donald Trump expressed a more vigorous interest in the North. Here's Defense Minister David McGuinty.
9: It's encouraging. It's encouraging if the United States has found an agreement with Greenland. It's encouraging if they've found a way forward together. Canada has a specific responsibility. Domestically, we have the Arctic. continentally we have the Arctic, and internationally we have the Arctic. So we are building our capacities, investing in the North, investing in the Arctic.
8: Remember, we are in disputed waters, the Northwest Passage. The Americans have always said this is international. Canada says it's Canadian. Could that dispute flare up under the volatile American administration? The answer is yes. So the Canadian plan? Replace aging icebreakers like this one for the Coast Guard, bolster the Navy and the Army, have a bigger presence in the Arctic year-round when possible, sending the message that this area of the country, even though sparsely populated, is still Canada. Graham Richardson, CTV News, near Cambridge Bay, Nunavut.
0: This is Toronto's breaking news, CP24. 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
13: When I got out of school, I really had a hard time finding what I wanted to do. 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A lot of my tools were provided to me, so it made getting started really easy. 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Currently, I'm working on the Ontario line, being a part of a big project that's going to help my community. It's very rewarding, and that's what I love about it. 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
18: I spent most of my OPP career specializing in commercial motor vehicle enforcement and collision investigation. When I started, truck drivers were generally among the best and accounted for less than 25% of the at-fault collisions. Over the years, though, driving skills for truckers have deteriorated and they now account for over 55% of at-fault crashes. A lot of those are distracted driving related. There's new legislation that now imposes an administrative driver's license suspension on truckers convicted of distracted driving. For a first offense, 7-day suspension. Second offense, 14 days. Third offense is 60 days. And there's also fines ranging from $1 to $6,000. Best way to protect your rights is if you're shipping by truck, ensure the driver and company you choose has a good safety rating. When it comes to commercial motor vehicles and safety, always know your rights.
19: 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Diamond and
0: Diamond. The Tempo were taking on the New York Liberty this afternoon in their final home game of their inaugural season.
20: Here, Rice and Ushkaita scored all of their second quarter points. Harrison looking to contribute.
0: Things were close heading into the third quarter, but New York took the lead and didn't look back, winning 106-69. And the Tempo got quite the send-off outside Coca-Cola Coliseum after the game. Fans waited patiently to snap pictures and get autographs from their favorite players as they left their home court for the last time this season.
15: I think it's really cool that girls can have somebody to, like, look up to. And it's not just, like, the NBA. There's now, like, a WNBA team in Canada.
21: It's the spirit of the game, and everyone's here to, like, show up and support the team. And I think, really, at the heart of it, that's all that really matters. This is their first season. They have so much more to come.
22: As a mother and as a woman who also enjoys sports, having an opportunity for my daughter to watch sports at this level is absolutely amazing.
23: I think it was amazing watching a women's Toronto basketball team here in Canada, and I think it was great, and this was amazing first season. I've been to four games, and every game was entertaining, and the players are just awesome.
0: Toronto only has two games remaining, which include a visit to Chicago on Tuesday to take on the Sky. We could call this next idea another field of dreams. It comes from a group of people pushing to bring back the Expos and professional baseball to Montreal. SCTV's Kelly Gregg tells us the movement was sparked by a game on the ice.
24: It's a story about baseball that, in a Canadian twist, starts with a hockey game. A matchup between the Habs and Avalanche had Colorado sporting some old colors. And it was reliving the loss of the Nordiques that got Ashkan Karbis-Frushen thinking.
25: It kind of just hit me that, oh, you know, like when you lose something, it's really hard to get it back. And I started to think about the Expos, which when they left is actually the reason I became an entrepreneur, just because I was like, yeah, if you want to have any impact, you know, if you don't have a wealthy uncle, what do you do?
24: Karbis-Frushen is a graduate of Concordia University and the founder of the internet video site WatchMojo.
26: And safe at first.
24: He's spearheading the Peanut Project, a push to get the Expos back, taking its name from the popular baseball snack.
27: And the 3-1 hit in the air.
24: The group has already submitted prospective stadium sites to the city, including near Mel's between Highways 10 and 15, by Argent Mills along the Lachine Canal, and where the Agrignon snow dump is. Karbis-Frushen is well aware it's not the first time there's been talk of bringing the team back, including most recently from Montreal businessman Stephen Bronfman.
25: It was more of a real estate project that kind of attached this gimmick of a ballpark. Like, let's just be honest.
24: The time for expansion is coming up. A new collective bargaining agreement is about to be negotiated, and MLB's commissioner says he wants plans for two new teams in place by the time he retires in 2029.
28: We have 4.5 million people. We are by far the largest market in North America without baseball. So baseball would be stupid not to consider us for expansion.
24: Karbis-Frushen already has a group of investors in place, but there are still major questions, including what kind of ownership structure the league wants and an uncertain economic future. But Montreal and MLB go way back.
28: History would show that most cities that lose their baseball team eventually do get them back.
25: The way I explain it to people is I go, if today MLB says, let's go, nothing is 100%, it's 99% likely we submit.
24: Keeping the dream of an Expos expansion alive. Kelly Gregg, CTV News.
0: 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CP24 will have a look at Toronto's top stories next. Tonight, another step in the push for closer ties with Europe.
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0: What these two world leaders discussed and what it means for Canada. 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

0: As Mayor Olivia Chow joins counterparts in New York for the Urban 20 Mayor Summit, mayoral hopeful Brad Bradford is turning up the pressure over City Hall spending. Toronto police are concerned for the safety of a missing senior last seen kayaking along the Humber River 10 days ago. More on the search straight ahead. And Canadians are stepping up for a great cause this weekend. From parks to community centers, Terry Fox Run participants are turning out to support cancer research across the GTHA and beyond. This is Toronto's Breaking News, CP24. Hello, I'm CJ Nelson. Thank you for joining us this evening. A man has been arrested in connection with a deadly shooting last week in North York. The shooting took place on September 13th, just before 4:30, in the area of Lawrence East and Railside Road. 27-year-old Raghav Sharma was brought to the hospital, where he eventually died. 23-year-old Tahir Mia turned himself into police yesterday and was charged with second-degree murder. Anyone with information is asked to contact police or Crime Stoppers. Peel police are searching for a suspect after 71 vehicle break-ins in Mississauga earlier this month. Police said yesterday they're looking for 33-year-old Andrea Cederberg of no fixed address. She's wanted for 23 counts of attempt to commit an indictable offense, 9 counts of mischief over $5,000, 9 counts of theft under $5,000, and 1 count of theft over $5,000. The incidents are connected to the arrest of 34-year-old Corey Lowe in earlier this week, according to police. The break and enters happened in the early morning hours of September 3rd and 6th throughout a number of neighborhoods in Mississauga. No one was hurt, but lots of damage to a car after it slammed into a hydro pole early today. This was the scene near Islington and Summit Crest Drive around 3:30 this morning. The driver hit both the pole and a tree. EMS were called to the scene, but fortunately didn't need to take anyone to the hospital. Police say there are no charges. Police continue to search for a missing senior that went missing 10 days ago along the Humber River. 78-year-old David was last seen on September 10th in the area of the South Kingsway and the Queensway. Toronto police told us yesterday they have expanded their search efforts to Lake Ontario, with the U.S. Coast Guard also being notified. David is described as 5'8" tall, with black and gray hair and a thin chin strap beard. He was last seen wearing a red shirt, black and red vest, black pants, and black shoes. Anyone with information is being asked to contact police. A woman has been rushed to the hospital after a collision in the city's West End. Paramedics tell us they were called to reports of a crash involving an e-scooter near Old Weston Road in St. Clair and took a woman to the hospital with critical injuries earlier this afternoon. There's no word yet on what caused the crash. The investigation is ongoing. As we approach the one-month mark until the October 26 elections, mayoral candidate Brad Bradford was at City Hall this morning making a campaign announcement. This announcement came as Mayor Chow is in New York for the 2026 Urban 20 Mayor Summit. CP24's Melissa Duggan has more.
1: Talking city spending today, just across the street from City Hall, mayoral candidate Brad Bradford offering up his criticism and asking where is the money going when it comes to dollars coming into the city, whether it's from taxpayers, whether it's from the province. His campaign offering a handout today, a scavenger hunt, asking where those dollars and cents are going, questioning spending on things like two ferries to the Toronto Islands, software licenses, stickers for recycling bins. Bradford promising that as mayor, he would offer a line-by-line review when it comes to spending at all city agencies, programs, just looking at where that important money is going at this particular moment. I want to share more of what we're hearing from Bradford today.
2: Well, again, I brought a motion forward to council. The first time Mayor Chow tried to raise the taxes, 9.5%, nearly 10%, the largest tax hike this city has ever seen. And I said at that budget cycle, look, this is not affordable, it's not sustainable, it's not responsible. Before we go out and ask people for their hard-earned taxpayer dollars, we have to do that work. And I called for a line-by-line review at that time 3 years ago. I've called for it through subsequent budgets, but Mayor Chow actually voted against it. She voted it down. She wasn't interested in doing that work.
1: With just over a month to go until Election Day, we are getting reaction from mayoral candidates, including Olivia Chow, who is currently in New York attending a mayor summit there. Here's some of what she has to say. Brad Bradford wants to make cuts to city services people rely on. He's making the case for Rob Ford's cuts to libraries, child care, and housing. When Olivia Chow was elected as mayor, she fixed the $2 billion financial hole created by Councillor Bradford and his conservative friends. It's working. The city's credit rating improved for the first time in 25 years, and we are on the path back to a stable city finances. We're also hearing from mayoral candidate Chris Alexander. Here's some of his reaction, saying before Brad sends Torontonians on a scavenger hunt for Chow spending, he should account for his own. He was at the table for 8 years voting on the same spending while opposing tax increases. You can't have it both ways. Stop the games and petty politics and deliver solutions. Is this really the leadership our city needs? Both have to go. We're also asking Brad Bradford today when it comes to taxes, because under Chow's leadership, we have seen those tax hikes. Could we expect a tax hike if he were elected mayor? No answer to that one at this point. He's pointing to his fiscal plan that will have a full breakdown, and that's expected in the coming days. Back to you.
0: Thank you, Melissa. There were events all over the city this weekend to celebrate the final weekend of summer. CTV's Mike Walker has more on the fun.
3: With every single step, strides are being made to support cancer research.
4: Today is so important to me. Terry is a true hero to all Canadians. We have been coming to this walk since their parents were smaller than them.
3: This year marks 46 years since Terry Fox Marathon of Hope. Since its inception, the Terry Fox Run has raised more than $1 billion for cancer research. More than 650 runs are being held across the country, including Wilkett Creek in Toronto.
5: We've made significant progress. Survival rates are 40% higher than they were when Terry started. And some cancers actually have 100% survival rate. But we know that many are still suffering, and we've lost others, and we need to honor them.
3: And in Peterborough, where more than 300 people participated. Each person crossing the finish line has their own reason for taking part.
6: Lost a nephew at 8 years of age to leukemia. We've all got stories, but I'm also so proud we've got lots of people today in red shirts who are Terry's team members who are survivors.
3: The run taking place on the last weekend of summer, one of several major events taking over Toronto. Bloor West Village has been transformed for the 30th annual Ukrainian Festival, drawing hundreds of thousands of people. It's the largest celebration of Ukrainian culture in North America.
7: And to acknowledge where you're coming from, you can't forget your parents' roots, and also to embrace the future.
8: I enjoy the food and the vendors, and just the seeing the concert.
3: Slava makes the trip from Pittsburgh every year.
8: Even more so now because of what's happening in Ukraine. It means a lot to be here among my fellow Ukrainians and to celebrate our culture.
3: And just to the east, a vibrant celebration of Polish culture, food, and music in Roncesvalles.
9: All these people get together, all the young people. You should see last night, it was full streets. Everybody enjoyed it here.
3: This is the 20th year for the Polish festival.
10: We'll sell probably 1,500 pierogies over the course of the weekend.
3: A weekend many restaurants like the Dizzy Pub depend on.
10: Well, August is the slowest month of the year. So coming out of August, this like takes us out of the red and back into the black.
3: One last hurrah.
11: It was quite eventful.
3: As the summer season nears an end, Mike Walker, CTV News.
0: Via Rail is facing backlash from both residents and politicians over its planned schedule changes along the Ottawa-Toronto corridor. The move will mean fewer trains running between the two cities, and that's sparking concern and frustration. CTV's Kimberly Johnson has more on the revised schedule.
12: Jada Antonelli is taking the train to Toronto for a concert.
13: I don't take the train a lot. I took it last year in the summer to go to Montreal, but that's kind of it.
12: One reason she doesn't take it more often, the cost. And soon, there will be fewer options to travel between the two cities, with VIA changing its schedule along the Ottawa-Toronto corridor.
13: It's already really hard. Like, it costs a lot of money, but then having less options, I feel like it's just going to drive away a lot of people.
12: There will be several cuts and changes to routes starting October 25th. VIA says the revised revised schedule will better align service with passenger demand, strengthen network resilience, and support more reliable and predictable service. But there's growing pushback.
14: I'm just very disappointed and quite frustrated, to be honest.
12: The mayor of Kingston says the changes will mean 8 fewer trains will travel through the city each week, which is a move in the wrong direction.
14: Any time that you're removing a train, you're removing convenience, you're removing frequency, and it's making the rail service less attractive, which is then pushing people to find alternatives.
12: The early morning train from Ottawa to Toronto will be cancelled, replaced with one that leaves later. Politicians in towns along the route writing an open letter calling for VIA to share the data it used to make that decision, writing, "A disruption of this magnitude demands complete transparency and honesty." But some travelers say the changes won't stop them from continuing to board.
15: As long as the schedules let me do what I want to do, which is get to Ottawa before noon and get to Toronto about the same time, I'm probably fine.
12: Kimberly Johnson, CTV News.
0: 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Stay with us. We'll have a look at Toronto's top stories when we come back.
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0: Welcome back. Here are some of the top stories we are following. As Mayor Olivia Chow joins counterparts in New York for the Urban 20 Mayor Summit, mayoral hopeful Brad Bradford is turning up the pressure over City Hall spending. The collective agreement between Stellantis and over 9,000 uniform members is set to expire today as the idled Brampton plant explores a possible sale. Another year of TIFF has come and passed. Just ahead, the film that took home the festival's coveted People's Choice Award. Stay with CP24 for more on these stories and for further details, head to cp24.com and the CP24 app. Busy days on the red carpet, the Toronto International Film Festival is coming to an end. The 51st year of the festival saw many stars in our city, including Chris Rock, Penelope Cruz, Seth Rogen, and Hudson Williams. And there was no better way to wrap up the festival than with some awards. CTV's Andrea Case with the wrap-up.
1: And the 2026 People's Choice Award, presented by Rogers, goes to La Bola Negra by directors Javier Calvo and Javier Ambrosi.
2: The people have spoken. La Bola Negra, a film about friends and lovers navigating relationships, also won the Best Director Prize at the Cannes Film Festival. After 10 days and 294 films, the curtain has risen on the 51st annual Toronto International Film Festival. Festival CEO Cameron Bailey.
3: I love La Bola Negra. It's such a powerful film. It's made with such heart, such spirit, and I can't wait for more people to see it.
2: And they will be able to see it soon. Acquired by Netflix, it'll be released in theaters on October 16th. Lots of reasons to celebrate at TIFF Lightbox. The young cast of the best Canadian feature film, Sunburn, were jubilant.
4: What are you guys doing?
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2: A coming-of-age film about a group of Toronto kids set on Bleecker Street in St. Jamestown during a heat wave was written, directed, and edited by Serville Poblet.
6: I'm still trying to process it. Like I said, I think growing up, I didn't think I would be in a position like this, and I think it's because we dreamed as kids. I think that fueled us to not give up and always push each other and show off our community and put it on the map. So I'm just happy that we get to show Bleecker in a positive light and offer the world a warm hug when they watch this film.
2: Other winners include Elsinore for International People's Choice, Ladies and Gentlemen, Brian Mulroney for Midnight Madness, and Barry Avich's Darlene Love, I Know Where I've Been for People's Choice Documentary. Film critic Jason Gorber.
7: Very, very big challenges of TIFF maintaining its sort of position as a core part of the fall festival season. That being said, if you're a fan, if you don't care about all the sort of nuts and bolts of it all, and you're simply wanting to see some of the best films of the world, there's no public festival that is bigger, there's no public festival that's better to see films here than at TIFF.
0: At CTV's Andrea Case with the wrap-up of TIFF. The collective agreement between Stellantis and more than 9,000 uniform members is set to expire tonight. Formal contract talks are paused and the company is exploring the possible sale of the idle Brampton assembly plant. CTV's Queen's Park Bureau Chief Siobhan Morris explains.
8: The screech of power tools could be returning to Brampton's Stellantis plant. Armored vehicle manufacturer Rochelle has signed an MOU with the automaker to get it going again. The potential switch from cars to defense.
9: It isn't in any way comparable.
8: Flavio Volpe explains an auto plant means big numbers in terms of staff inside and supplier businesses outside.
9: That all participate in this ecosystem of $10 to $15 billion of activity a year in that plant.
8: Rochelle's CEO wants to set up what he calls a Canadian Center of Excellence for Defense Manufacturing in Brampton.
9: There's empty plants all over Brampton and smaller plants. You don't need the 2 million square feet to make a couple. Think about a couple of cars a day in 2 million square feet.
8: Rochelle hasn't made public specifics of what they have in mind for the Stellantis site. The potential sale has complicated contract talks between Stellantis and Unifor. The union sees no substitute.
10: Not for the quality of jobs, not for the pay and benefits, not for the supply chain.
8: The federal and provincial governments have made clear what they expect from Stellantis.
11: We want another product in Brampton, period.
8: Ontario's Minister of Economic Development willing to work with the automaker.
4: What do you need to help bring that new line in addition to what we've already got on the shelf here for you? There's considerable dollars for Stellantis in Brampton that they're leaving on the table.
11: The contract for Stellantis workers in Brampton, Etobicoke, and Windsor expires on Sunday night. Well, the possibility of a strike is down the road, but right now the company and union aren't talking.
8: The way Volpe sees it,
9: it is a conversation that should be had between the company, the union, and the federal and provincial government without this interloper defense contractor in the middle of it.
8: Siobhan Morris, CTV News.
0: In response to the possible sale of the Brampton plant ahead of the contract deadline, Stellantis released a statement. It reads in part, "Due diligence is ongoing and no final transaction has been complete. We remain available to meet with Unifor and continue to encourage them to meet with Rochelle to better understand their vision for the Brampton assembly plant." This is Toronto's breaking news, CP24. More of your top stories after a short break.
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23: Sometimes she's an ugly old witch. Sometimes she's a wise woman. But she always has a name.
24: Baba Yaga.
0: The Toronto Temple were taking on the New York Liberty this afternoon in their final home game of their inaugural season.
25: Here, Rice and Schneider have scored all of their second quarter points. Harrison looking to contribute. Finally gets her triple.
0: Things were close heading into the third quarter, but New York took the lead and didn't look back, winning 106-69. Toronto only has two games remaining, which include a visit to Chicago on Tuesday to take on the Sky. Now the Jays were looking to bounce back in their series finale against the Rangers.
26: Runner is going, and this ball's hit into right center field.
0: Toronto took an early lead and didn't look back, defeating Texas 7-2. But it's not all good news, though, for the Jays, as first baseman Vladimir Guerrero Jr. was replaced in the fourth inning due to a left lower back tightness. To the box office now, where Resident Evil was dominating in its first weekend in theaters.
27: Could you just call me back on this number, please?
11: The Sony Pictures release earned $60 million in ticket sales from theaters across the U.S. and Canada. The film stars Austin Abrams as a medical carrier whose last job of the night finds himself battling infected creatures in Raccoon City. Warner Bros. Practical Magic 2 was the runner-up, earning just over $12 million across North American theaters. Spider-Man Brand New Day landed in third spot, bringing in $6.5 million in its eighth weekend. We could call this next idea another field of dreams. It comes from a group of people pushing to bring back the Expos and professional baseball to Montreal. SCTV's Kelly Green tells us the movement was sparked by a game on the ice.
1: It's a story about baseball that, in a Canadian twist, starts with a hockey game. A matchup between the Habs and Avalanche had Colorado sporting some old colors. And it was reliving the loss of the Nordiques that got Ashkan Karbis-Frushen thinking.
2: It kind of just hit me that, when you lose something, it's really hard to get it back. And I started to think about the Expos, which when they left is actually the reason I became an entrepreneur, just because I was like, if you want to have any impact, if you don't have a wealthy uncle, what do you do?
1: Karbis-Frushen is a graduate of Concordia University and the founder of the internet video site WatchMojo.
3: It's safe at first.
1: He's spearheading the Peanut Project, a push to get the Expos back, taking its name from the popular baseball snack.
5: And the 3-1 hit in the air.
1: The group has already submitted prospective stadium sites to the city, including near Mel's between Highways 10 and 15, by Argent Mills along the Lachine Canal, and where the Agrignon snow dump is. Karbis-Frushen is well aware it's not the first time there's been talk of bringing the team back, including most recently from Montreal businessman Stephen Bronfman.
2: It was more of a real estate project that kind of attached this gimmick of a ballpark. Like, let's just be honest.
1: The time for expansion is coming up. A new collective bargaining agreement is about to be negotiated, and MLB's commissioner says he wants plans for two new teams in place by the time he retires in 2029.
6: We have 4.5 million people. We are by far the largest market in North America without baseball. So baseball would be stupid not to consider us for expansion.
1: Karbis-Frushen already has a group of investors in place, but there are still major questions, including what kind of ownership structure the league wants and an uncertain economic future. But Montreal and MLB go way back.
6: History would show that most cities that lose their baseball team eventually do get them back.
2: The way I explain it to people is I go, if today MLB says, let's go, nothing is 100%, it's 99% likely we submit.
1: Keeping the dream of an Expos expansion alive. Kelly Gregg, CTV News.
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2: Ooh, can you get my back?
4: When I got out of school, I really had a hard time finding what I wanted to do. A friend suggested that I try and join in with the union, so I did the apprenticeship. Found out that there is a benefit for that with the government. A lot of my tools were provided to me, so it made getting started really easy. I have financial independence and stability. Currently, I'm working on the Ontario line, being a part of a big project that's going to help my community. It's very rewarding, and that's what I love about it. I was made to make.

As Mayor Olivia Chow joins counterparts in New York for the Urban 20 Mayor Summit, mayoral hopeful Brad Bradford is turning up the pressure over City Hall spending. Toronto police are concerned for the safety of a missing senior last seen kayaking along the Humber River 10 days ago. The latest on the search just ahead. And Canadians are stepping up for a great cause this weekend. From local parks to community centers, Terry Fox Run participants are supporting cancer research across the GTHA and beyond. This is Toronto's breaking news, CP24. Hello, I'm CJ Nelson. Thank you for joining us. A man has been arrested in connection with a fatal shooting last week in North York. The shooting took place on September 13th, just before 4:30, in the area of Lawrence East and Railside Road. 27-year-old Raghav Sharma was taken to the hospital where he eventually died. 23-year-old Tahir Mia turned himself into police yesterday and was charged with second-degree murder. Anyone with information is asked to contact police or Crime Stoppers. One person was injured in a crash in North York. It happened near Churchill Avenue and Beecroft Road just before 6:30 this evening. Toronto police say two vehicles collided, one of them striking a light pole. One person was taken to the hospital with minor injuries. Police continue to search for a missing senior that went missing 10 days ago along the Humber River. 78-year-old David was last seen on September 10th in the area of South Kingsway and the Queensway. Police told us yesterday they've expanded their search efforts to Lake Ontario. The U.S. Coast Guard has also been notified. David is described as 5'8" tall with black and gray hair, a thin chin strap beard. He was last seen wearing a red shirt, black and red vest, black pants and black shoes. Anyone with information is being asked to contact police. A woman has been rushed to the hospital after a collision in the city's West End. Paramedics tell us they responded to reports of a crash involving an e-scooter near Old Weston Road in St. Clair and transported a woman to the hospital with critical injuries earlier this afternoon. There's no word on what caused the crash. The investigation is ongoing. As we approach the one-month mark until the October 26 elections in Toronto, mayoral candidate Brad Bradford was at City Hall this morning making a campaign announcement. This announcement comes as Mayor Chow is in New York for the 2026 Urban

0: 20 Mayors Summit. CP24's Melissa Duggan has more.
1: Talking city spending today, just across the street from City Hall, mayoral candidate Brad Bradford offering up his criticism and asking where is the money going when it comes to dollars coming into the city, whether it's from taxpayers, whether it's from the province. His campaign offering a handout today, a scavenger hunt, asking where those dollars and cents are going, questioning spending on things like two ferries to the Toronto Islands, software licenses, stickers for recycling bins. Bradford promising that as mayor, he would offer a line-by-line review when it comes to spending at all city agencies, programs, just looking at where that important money is going at this particular moment. I want to share more of what we're hearing from Bradford today.
2: Well, again, I brought a motion forward to council. The first time Mayor Chow tried to raise the taxes, 9.5%, nearly 10%, the largest tax hike this city has ever seen. And I said at that budget cycle, look, this is not affordable, it's not sustainable, it's not responsible. Before we go out and ask people for their hard-earned taxpayer dollars, we have to do that work. And I called for a line-by-line review at that time 3 years ago. I've called for it through subsequent budgets, but Mayor Chow actually voted against it. She voted it down. She wasn't interested in doing that work.
1: With just over a month to go until Election Day, we are getting reaction from mayoral candidates, including Olivia Chow, who is currently in New York attending a mayor summit there. Here's some of what she has to say. Brad Bradford wants to make cuts to city services people rely on. He's making the case for Rob Ford's cuts to libraries, childcare, and housing. When Olivia Chow was elected as mayor, she fixed the $2 billion financial hole created by Councillor Bradford and his conservative friends. It's working. The city's credit rating improved for the first time in 25 years, and we are on the path back to a stable city finances. We're also hearing from mayoral candidate Chris Alexander. Here's some of his reaction, saying before Brad sends Torontonians on a scavenger hunt for Chow spending, he should account for his own. He was at the table for 8 years voting on the same spending while opposing tax increases. You can't have it both ways. Stop the games and petty politics and deliver solutions. Is this really the leadership our city needs? Both have to go. We're also asking Brad Bradford today when it comes to taxes, because under Chow's leadership, we have seen those tax hikes. Could we expect a tax hike if he were elected mayor? No answer to that one at this point. He's pointing to his fiscal plan that will have a full breakdown, and that's expected in the coming days. Back to you.
0: Thanks so much, Melissa. Now, it is the final weekend of summer, and there were plenty of events all across the city to celebrate. CTV's Mike Walker has more on the festivities.
3: With every single step, strides are being made to support cancer research.
4: Today is so important to me. Terry is a true hero to all Canadians. We have been coming to this walk since their parents were smaller than them.
3: This year marks 46 years since Terry Fox's Marathon of Hope. Since its inception, the Terry Fox Run has raised more than $1 billion for cancer research. More than 650 runs are being held across the country, including Wilkett Creek in Toronto.
5: We've made significant progress. Survival rates are 40% higher than they were when Terry started. And some cancers actually have 100% survival rate. But we know that many are still suffering, and we've lost others, and we need to honor them.
3: And in Peterborough, where more than 300 people participated, each person crossing the finish line has their own reason for taking part.
6: Lost a nephew at 8 years of age to leukemia. We've all got stories, but I'm also so proud we've got lots of people today in red shirts who are Terry's team members who are survivors.
3: The run taking place on the last weekend of summer, one of several major events taking over Toronto. Bloor West Village has been transformed for the 30th annual Ukrainian Festival, drawing hundreds of thousands of people. It's the largest celebration of Ukrainian culture in North America.
7: To acknowledge where you're coming from, you can't forget your parents' roots, and also to embrace the future.
8: I enjoy the food and the vendors, and just seeing a concert.
3: Slava makes the trip from Pittsburgh every year. year.
8: Even more so now because of what's happening in Ukraine. It means a lot to be here among my fellow Ukrainians and to celebrate our culture.
3: And just to the east, a vibrant celebration of Polish culture, food, and music in Roncesvalles.
9: All these people get together, all the young people. You should see last night, it was full streets. Everybody's enjoying it here.
3: This is the 20th year for the Polish festival.
10: We'll sell probably 1,500 pierogies over the course of the weekend.
3: A weekend many restaurants like the Dizzy Pub depend on.
10: Well, August is the slowest month of the year. So coming out of August, this like takes us out of the red and back into the black.
3: One last hurrah.
11: It was quite eventful.
3: As the summer season nears an end, Mike Walker, CTV News.
0: Via Rail is facing backlash from both residents and politicians over its planned schedule changes along the Ottawa-Toronto corridor. The move will mean fewer trains running between the two cities, and that is sparking concern and frustration. CTV's Kimberly Johnson with more on the revised schedule.
12: Jada Antonelli is taking the train to Toronto for a concert.
13: I don't take the train a lot. I took it last year in the summer to go to Montreal, but that's kind of it.
12: One reason she doesn't take it more often, the cost. And soon, there will be fewer options to travel between the two cities, with VIA changing its schedule along the Ottawa-Toronto corridor.
13: It's already really hard, like it costs a lot of money, but then having less options, I feel like it's just going to drive away a lot of people.
12: There will be several cuts and changes to routes starting October 25th. VIA says the revised schedule will better align service with passenger demand, strengthen network resilience, and support more reliable and predictable service. But there's growing pushback.
14: I'm just very disappointed and quite frustrated, to be honest.
12: The mayor of Kingston says the changes will mean 8 fewer trains will travel through the city each week, which is a move in the wrong direction.
14: Any time that you're removing a train, you're removing convenience, you're removing frequency, and it's making the rail service less attractive. Which is then pushing people to find alternatives.
12: The early morning train from Ottawa to Toronto will be canceled, replaced with one that leaves later. Politicians in towns along the route writing an open letter calling for VIA to share the data it used to make that decision, writing, "A disruption of this magnitude demands complete transparency and honesty." But some travelers say the changes won't stop them from continuing to board.
15: As long as the schedules let me do what I want to do, which is get to Ottawa before noon and get to Toronto about the same time, I'm probably fine.
12: Kimberly Johnson, CTV News.
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0: Welcome back. Here are some of the top stories we are following. As Mayor Olivia Chow joins counterparts in New York for the Urban 20 Mayor Summit, mayoral hopeful Brad Bradford is turning up the pressure over City Hall spending. The collective agreements between Stellantis and over 9,000 uniform members is set to expire today as the idled Brampton plant explores a possible sale. Another year of TIFF has come to a pass. Just ahead, the film that took home the festival's coveted People's Choice Award. Stay with CP24 for more on these stories and for further details at cp24.com and the CP24 app. Busy days on the red carpet, the Toronto International Film Festival is coming to an end. The 51st year of the festival saw many stars in our city, including Chris Rock, Penelope Cruz, Seth Rogen, and Hudson Williams. And there was no better way to wrap up the festival than with some awards. CTV's Andrea Case has more.
1: And the 2026 People's Choice Award, presented by Rogers, goes to La Bola Negra by directors Javier Calvo and Javier Ambrosi.
2: The people have spoken. La Bola Negra, a film about friends and lovers navigating relationships, also won the Best Director Prize at the Cannes Film Festival. After 10 days and 294 films, the curtain has risen on the 51st annual Toronto International Film Festival. Festival CEO Cameron Bailey.
3: I love La Bola Negra. It's such a powerful film. It's made with such heart, such spirit, and I can't wait for more people to see it.
2: And they will be able to see it soon. Acquired by Netflix, it'll be released in theaters on October 16th. Lots of reasons to celebrate at TIFF Lightbox. The young cast of the best Canadian feature film, Sunburn, were jubilant.
4: What are you guys doing?
5: We're eating our problems away.
2: A coming-of-age film about a group of Toronto kids set on Bleecker Street in St. Jamestown during a heat wave was written, directed, and edited by Serville Poblet.
6: I'm still trying to process it. I think growing up, I didn't think I would be in a position like this, and I think it's because we dreamed as kids. I think that fueled us to not give up and always push each other and show off for our community and put it on the map. So I'm just happy that we get to show Bleecker in a positive light and offer the world a warm hug when they watch this film.
2: Other winners include Elsinore for International People's Choice, Ladies and Gentlemen, Brian Mulroney for Midnight Madness, and Barry Avich's Darlene Love, I Know Where I've Been for People's Choice Documentary. Film critic Jason Gorber.
7: Very, very big challenges of TIFF maintaining its sort of position as a core part of the fall festival season. That being said, if you're a fan, if you don't care about all the sort of nuts and bolts of it all, and you're simply wanting to see some of the best films of the world, there's no public festival that is bigger. There's no public festival that's better to see films here than at TIFF.
0: That's CTV's Andrea Case with the TIFF wrap-up. The collective agreement between Stellantis and more than 9,000 uniform members is set to expire tonight. Formal contract talks are paused, and the company is exploring the possible sale of the idle Brampton assembly plant. In response to the possible sale, Stellantis released a statement. It reads in part, "Due diligence is ongoing and no final transaction has been complete. We remain available to meet with Unifor and continue to encourage them to meet with Rochelle to better understand their vision for the Brampton assembly plant." A new agreement between Denmark and the U.S. is expected to be signed at the U.N. next week, allowing America to boost its military presence in Greenland while keeping the island under Danish control. Arctic security is a growing concern for a lot of countries, including Canada. CTV's Graham Richardson is in the Arctic with more on that.
8: So how closely is Canada watching the supposed deal between Denmark and the United States over Greenland, whatever form it takes? Very closely. Of course, we have interests here too, and Canada has been watching this very closely since U.S. President Donald Trump expressed a more vigorous interest in the North. Here's Defense Minister David McGuinty.
9: It's encouraging. It's encouraging if the United States has found an agreement with Greenland. It's encouraging if they found a way forward together. Canada has a specific responsibility. Domestically, we have the Arctic. continentally we have the Arctic, and internationally we have the Arctic. So we are building our capacities, investing in the North, investing in the Arctic.
8: Remember, we are in disputed waters, the Northwest Passage. The Americans have always said this is international. Canada says it's Canadian. Could that dispute flare up under the volatile American administration? The answer is yes. So the Canadian plan? Replace aging icebreakers like this one for the Coast Guard, bolster the Navy and the Army, have a bigger presence in the Arctic year-round when possible, sending the message that this area of the country, even though sparsely populated, is still Canada. Graham Richardson, CTV News, near Cambridge Bay, Nunavut.
0: This is Toronto's breaking news, CP24. 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
2: You better not be using all the old spice.
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4: Hello? Hey, Dad. Is Mom with you?
5: Hi, honey.
4: Put her on the speaker.
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4: Mom, Dad, I won Lotto 649 and I'm sending you on that cruise.
6: Really?
5: We're going?
4: You're going.
7: When I got out of school, I really had a hard time finding what I wanted to do. A friend suggested that I try and join in with the union, so I did the apprenticeship. Found out that there is a benefit for that with the government. A lot of my tools were provided to me, so it made getting started really easy. I have financial independence and stability. Currently, I'm working on the Ontario line, being a part of a big project that's going to help my community. It's very rewarding, and that's what I love about it. I was made to make.
8: Needs to be fearless.
9: Earth is now on the extinction list.
10: You're only going to get one shot at this. 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
12: The Tempo were taking on the New York Liberty this afternoon in their final home game of their inaugural season.
13: Here, Rice and Ushkaita scored all of their second quarter points. Harrison looking to contribute.
12: Things were close heading into the third quarter, but New York took the lead and didn't look back, winning 106-69. And the Tempo got quite the send-off outside Coca-Cola Coliseum after the game. Fans waited patiently to snap pictures and get autographs from their favorite players as they left their home court for the last time this season.
14: It's really cool that girls can have somebody to like look up to, and it's not just like the NBA. There's now like a WNBA team in Canada.
15: It's the spirit of the game, and everyone's here to like show up and support the team. And I think really at the heart of it, that's all that really matters. This is their first season. They have so much more to come.
16: As a mother and as a woman who also enjoys sports, having an opportunity for my daughter to watch sports at this level is absolutely amazing.
17: I think it was amazing watching a women's Toronto basketball team here in Canada, and I think it was great, and this was amazing first season. I've been to four games, and every game was entertaining, and the players are just awesome.
12: Toronto only has two games remaining, which include a visit to Chicago on Tuesday to take on the Sky. We could call this next idea another field of dreams. It comes from a group of people pushing to bring back the Expos and professional baseball to Montreal. SCTV's Kelly Gregg tells us the movement was sparked by a game on the ice.
18: It's a story about baseball that, in a Canadian twist, starts with a hockey game. A matchup between the Habs and Avalanche had Colorado sporting some old colors. And it was reliving the loss of the Nordiques that got Ashkan Karbis-Frushen thinking.
19: It kind of just hit me that, oh, you know, like when you lose something, it's really hard to get it back. And I started to think about the Expos, which when they left was actually the reason I became an entrepreneur, just because I was like, yeah, if you want to have any impact, you know, if you don't have a wealthy uncle, what do you do?
18: Karbis-Frushen is a graduate of Concordia University and the founder of the internet video site Watch Mojo.
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18: He's spearheading the Peanut Project, a push to get the Expos back, taking its name from the popular baseball snack.
21: And the 3-1 hit in the air.
18: The group has already submitted prospective stadium sites to the city, including near Mel's between highways 10 and 15, by Argent Mills along the Lachine Canal, and where the Agrignon snow dump is. Carbis Fruchen is well aware it's not the first time there's been talk of bringing the team back, including most recently from Montreal businessman Stephen Bronfman.
19: It was more of a real estate project that kind of attached this gimmick of a ballpark. Like, let's just be honest.
18: The time for expansion is coming up. A new collective bargaining agreement is about to be negotiated, and MLB's commissioner says he wants plans for two new teams in place by the time he retires in 2029.
3: We have 4.5 million people. We are by far the largest market in North America without baseball. So baseball would be stupid not to consider us for expansion.
18: Carbis Fruchen already has a group of investors in place, but there are still major questions, including what kind of ownership structure the league wants and an uncertain economic future. But Montreal and MLB go way back.
3: History would show that most cities that lose their baseball team eventually do get them back.
19: The way I explain it to people is I go, if today MLB says, let's go, nothing is 100%, it's 99% likely we submit.
18: Keeping the dream of an Expos expansion alive. Kelly Gregg, CTV News.
12: This is Toronto's breaking news. CP24 will have a look at Toronto's top stories next. Tonight, another step in the push for closer ties with Europe.
5: An alliance for the future that will strengthen our collective resilience.
12: What these two world leaders discussed and what it means for Canada. 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

0: Treasure Hill.
1: When I got out of school, I really had a hard time finding what I wanted to do. A friend suggested that I try and join in with the union, so I did the apprenticeship. Found out that there is a benefit for that with the government. A lot of my tools were provided to me, so it made getting started really easy. 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

0: As Mayor Olivia Chow joins counterparts in New York for the Urban 20 Mayor's Summit, mayoral hopeful Brett Ratford is turning up the pressure over City Hall spending. Toronto police are concerned for the safety of a missing senior last seen kayaking along the Humber River 10 days ago. The latest on the expanded search just ahead. And Canadians are lacing up for a great cause this weekend. From local parks to community centers, Terry Fox Run participants are supporting cancer research across the GTHA and beyond. It's 10 o'clock, 17 degrees. This is Toronto's breaking news, CP24. Hello, I'm CJ Nelson. Thanks so much for joining us. A man has been arrested in connection with a fatal shooting last week in North York. The shooting took place on September 13th, just before 4:30, in the area of Lawrence East and Railside Road. 27-year-old Raghav Sharma was brought to the hospital where he eventually died. 23-year-old Tahir Mia turned himself into police yesterday and was charged with second-degree murder. Anyone with information is asked to contact police or Crime Stoppers. One person was injured in a crash in North York. It happened near Churchill Avenue and Beecroft Road just before 6:30 this evening. Toronto police say two vehicles collided, one of them striking a light pole. One person was taken to the hospital with minor injuries. Police continue to search for a missing senior that went missing 10 days ago along the Humber River. 78-year-old David was last seen on September 10th in the area of South Kingsway and the Queensway. Police told us yesterday they have expanded their search efforts to Lake Ontario, with the U.S. Coast Guard also being notified. David is described as 5'8" tall with black and gray hair, a thin chinstrap beard. He was last seen wearing a red shirt, black and red vest, black pants, and black shoes. Anyone with information on where he might be is asked to contact police. A woman has been rushed to the hospital after a collision in the city's West End. Paramedics tell us they responded to reports of a crash involving an e-scooter near Old Weston Road in St. Clair and took a woman to the hospital with critical injuries. There's no word yet on what caused the crash. The investigation is still active. As we approach the one-month mark until the October 26 elections in Toronto, mayoral candidate Brett Ratford was at City Hall this morning making a campaign announcement. This comes as Mayor Olivia Chow is in New York for the 2026 Urban 20 Mayor Summit. CP24's Melissa Duggan has more.
1: Talking city spending today, just across the street from City Hall, mayoral candidate Brad Bradford offering up his criticism and asking where is the money going when it comes to dollars coming into the city, whether it's from taxpayers, whether it's from the province. His campaign offering a handout today, a scavenger hunt, asking where those dollars and cents are going, questioning spending on things like two ferries to the Toronto Islands, software licenses, stickers for recycling bins. Bradford promising that as mayor, he would offer a line-by-line review when it comes to spending at all city agencies, programs, just looking at where that important money is going at this particular moment. I want to share more of what we're hearing from Bradford today.
2: Well, again, I brought a motion forward to council. The first time Mayor Chow tried to raise the taxes, 9.5%, nearly 10%, the largest tax hike this city has ever seen. And I said at that budget cycle, look, this is not affordable, it's not sustainable, it's not responsible. Before we go out and ask people for their hard-earned taxpayer dollars, we have to do that work. And I called for a line-by-line review at that time 3 years ago. I've called for it through subsequent budgets, but Mayor Chow actually voted against it. She voted it down. She wasn't interested in doing that work.
1: With just over a month to go until Election Day, we are getting reaction from mayoral candidates, including Olivia Chow, who is currently in New York attending a mayor summit there. Here's some of what she has to say. Brad Bradford wants to make cuts to city services people rely on. He's making the case for Rob Ford's cuts to libraries, childcare, and housing. When Olivia Chow was elected as mayor, she fixed the $2 billion financial hole created by Councillor Bradford and his Conservative friends. It's working. The city's credit rating improved for the first time in 25 years, and we are on the path back to a stable city finances. We're also hearing from mayoral candidate Chris Alexander. Here's some of his reaction, saying before Brad sends Torontonians on a scavenger hunt for Chow's spending, he should account for his own. He was at the table for 8 years voting on the same spending while opposing tax increases. You can't have it both ways. Stop the games and petty politics and deliver solutions. Is this really the leadership our city needs? Both have to go. We're also asking Brad Bradford today when it comes to taxes, because under Chow's leadership, we have seen those tax hikes. Could we expect a tax hike if he were elected mayor? No answer to that one at this point. He's pointing to his fiscal plan that will have a full breakdown, and that's expected in the coming days. Back to you.
0: Thanks so much, Melissa. Turning over to news we are following in Vaughan. One person has been killed after a serious crash this evening. It happened near Jane Street and Brandon Gates Drive, south of Teston Road. York Regional paramedics tell us they were called there around 7:45 for reports of a multi-vehicle crash. They say four people were sent to the hospital. A fifth person was pronounced dead at the scene. An investigation into the cause of the crash is ongoing. Now, this was the last weekend of the summer, and there were plenty of events all across the city to celebrate. CTV's Mike Walker has more on the festivities.
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4: With every single step, strides are being made to support cancer research.
5: Today is so important to me. Terry is a true hero to all Canadians. We have been coming to this walk since their parents were smaller than them.
4: This year marks 46 years since Terry Fox's Marathon of Hope. Since its inception, the Terry Fox Run has raised more than $1 billion for cancer research. More than 650 runs are being held across the country, including Wilkett Creek in Toronto.
6: We've made significant progress. Survival rates are 40% higher than they were when Terry started. And some cancers actually have 100% survival rate. But we know that many are still suffering, and we've lost others, and we need to honor them.
4: And in Peterborough, where more than 300 people participated. Each person crossing the finish line has their own reason for taking part.
7: Lost a nephew at 8 years of age to leukemia. We've all got stories, but I'm also so proud we've got lots of people today in red shirts who are Terry's team members who are survivors.
4: The run taking place on the last weekend of summer, one of several major events taking over Toronto. Bloor West Village has been transformed for the 30th annual Ukrainian Festival, drawing hundreds of thousands of people. It's the largest celebration of Ukrainian culture in North America.
8: To acknowledge where you're coming from, you can't forget your parents' roots, and also to embrace the future.
9: I enjoy the food and the vendors, and just seeing a concert.
4: Slava makes the trip from Pittsburgh every year.
9: Even more so now because of what's happening in Ukraine. It means a lot to be here among my fellow Ukrainians and to celebrate our culture.
4: And just to the east, a vibrant celebration of Polish culture, food, and music in Roncesvalles.
10: All these people get together, all the young people. You should see last night, it was full streets. Everybody enjoyed it.
4: This is the 20th year for the Polish festival.
11: We'll sell probably 1,500 pierogies over the course of the weekend.
4: A weekend many restaurants like the Dizzy Pub depend on.
11: August is the slowest month of the year. So coming out of August, this like takes us out of the red and back into the black.
4: One last hurrah.
12: It was quite eventful.
4: As the summer season nears an end, Mike Walker, CTV News.
0: Via Rail is facing backlash from both residents and politicians over its planned schedule changes along the Ottawa-Toronto corridor. The move will mean fewer trains running between the two cities, and that's sparking concern and frustration over a revised schedule. CTV's Kimberly Johnson reports.
13: Jada Antonelli is taking the train to Toronto for a concert.
14: I don't take the train a lot. I took it last year in the summer to go to Montreal, but that's kind of it.
13: One reason she doesn't take it more often, the cost. And soon, there will be fewer options to travel between the two cities, with VIA changing its schedule along the Ottawa-Toronto corridor.
14: It's already really hard, like it costs a lot of money, but then having less options, I feel like it's just going to drive away a lot of people.
13: There will be several cuts and changes to routes starting October 25th. VIA says the revised revised schedule will better align service with passenger demand, strengthen network resilience, and support more reliable and predictable service. But there's growing pushback.
15: I'm just very disappointed and quite frustrated, to be honest.
13: The mayor of Kingston says the changes will mean 8 fewer trains will travel through the city each week, which is a move in the wrong direction.
15: Any time that you're removing a train, you're removing convenience, you're removing frequency, and it's making the rail service less attractive, which is then pushing people to find alternatives.
13: The early morning train from Ottawa to Toronto will be canceled, replaced with one that leaves later. Politicians in towns along the route writing an open letter calling for VIA to share the data it used to make that decision, writing, "A disruption of this magnitude demands complete transparency and honesty." But some travelers say the changes won't stop them from continuing to board.
16: As long as the schedules let me do what I want to do, which is get to Ottawa before noon and get to Toronto about the same time, I'm probably fine.
13: Kimberly Johnson, CTV News.
0: It's 10:10, 17 degrees. This is Toronto's breaking news. CP24, we'll have a look at your top stories after the break.
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24: 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A lot of my tools were provided to me, so it made getting started really easy. I have financial independence and stability. Currently, I'm working on the Ontario line, being a part of a big project that's going to help my community. It's very rewarding, and that's what I love about it. I was made to make.
25: How does Edward Jones do money differently?
26: Our financial advisor, I feel we have a true relationship. We're not just a number.
25: We do money differently by caring enough to really understand you.

0: Welcome back. Here are some of the top stories we are following. As Mayor Olivia Chow joins counterparts in New York for the Urban 20 Mayor Summit, mayoral hopeful Brad Bradford is turning up the pressure over city hall spending. The collective agreement between Stellantis and over 9,000 uniform members is set to expire today as the idled Brampton plant explores a possible sale. Another year of TIFF has come and passed. Just ahead, the film that took home the festival's coveted People's Choice Award. Stay with CP24 for more on these stories and for further details, head to cp24.com and the CP24 app. After 11 busy days on the red carpet, the Toronto International Film Festival is coming to an end. The 51st year of the festival saw many stars in our city, including Chris Rock, Penelope Cruz, Seth Rogen, and Hudson Williams. And there was no better way to wrap up the festival than with some awards. CTV's Andrea Case reports.
1: And the 2026 People's Choice Award, presented by Rogers, goes to La Bola Negra by directors Javier Calvo and Javier Ambrosi.
2: The people have spoken. La Bola Negra, a film about friends and lovers navigating relationships, also won the Best Director Prize at the Cannes Film Festival. After 10 days and 294 films, the curtain has risen on the 51st annual Toronto International Film Festival. Festival CEO Cameron Bailey.
3: I love La Bola Negra. It's such a powerful film. It's made with such heart, such spirit, and I can't wait for more people to see it.
2: And they will be able to see it soon. Acquired by Netflix, it'll be released in theaters on October 16th.
4: Best Feature Film winner.
2: There was lots of reasons to celebrate at TIFF Lightbox. The young cast of the Best Canadian Feature Film, Sunburn, were jubilant.
5: What are you guys doing?
6: We're eating our problems away.
2: A coming-of-age film about a group of Toronto kids set on Bleecker Street in St. Jamestown during a heat wave was written, directed, and edited by Serville Poblet.
7: I'm still trying to process it. I think growing up, I didn't think I would be in a position like this, and I think it is it's because we dreamed as kids. I think that fueled us to not give up and always push each other and show off our community and put it on the map. So I'm just happy that we get to show Bleecker in a positive light and offer the world a warm hug when they watch this film.
2: Other winners include Elsinore for International People's Choice, Ladies and Gentlemen, Brian Mulrooney for Midnight Madness, and Barry Avich's Darlene Love, I Know Where I've Been for People's Choice Documentary. Film critic Jason Gorber.
8: Very, very big challenges of TIFF maintaining its sort of position as a core part of the fall festival season. That being said, if you're a fan, if you don't care about all the sort of nuts and bolts of it all, and you're simply wanting to see some of the best films of the world, there's no public festival that is bigger. There's no public festival that's better to see films here than at TIFF.
0: That's CTV's Andrea Case with the wrap-up. The collective agreement between Stellantis and more than 9,000 uniform members is set to expire tonight. Formal contract talks are paused, and the company is exploring the possible sale of the idle Brampton assembly plant. In a response to the possible sale, Stellantis releases a statement saying in part, "Due diligence is ongoing and no final transaction has been complete. We remain available to meet with Unifor and continue to encourage them to meet with Rochelle to better understand their vision for the Brampton assembly plant." In about 6 weeks, millions of Canadians will turn their clocks back an hour, but not in Alberta, Manitoba, and most of British Columbia. As CTV's Kamal Karmali reports, it's about to mess with how you keep track of the country's time zones.
9: Canadians soaking in the last weekend of summer. After that, the days get even shorter and the dark comes sooner when clocks go back 1 hour on November 1st.
10: I think it's depressing when you get home and that it's already dark.
9: But this year, three Canadian provinces have officially opted out of the time change. BC announced in March it was putting its clocks forward for the last time.
11: And then never again.
9: And now both Alberta and Manitoba choosing not to fall back 1 hour this autumn.
12: Your days of changing clocks are over.
9: All of it creating a bit of confusion across the country. In summer, Canada's time zones look like this. Manitoba shares its time with parts of Nunavut and northwestern Ontario, while most of Ontario and Quebec are an hour ahead. But when clocks fall back this November, Manitoba's won't. That means most of Ontario and Quebec will share Manitoba's time. Central Nunavut and parts of northwestern Ontario will match Alberta and Saskatchewan, while western Nunavut will show the same time zone as most of BC. But there's a trade-off. By not going back 1 hour, Manitoba's sun will rise much later in the mornings this winter, on some days even as late as 9:30.
5: Kids might even be having some of their first recess in darkness. And we know that there is, you know, a risk for accidents on the road.
9: This sleep scientist was hoping provinces would have chosen permanent standard time, the time we traditionally use in winter, which would have meant brighter mornings. Instead, they went with permanent daylight time.
5: This is depriving the population of that critical light in the morning.
9: Still, there's pressure for Ontario and Quebec to follow in the Prairie Province's footsteps.
11: I think they should follow suit.
9: Ontario already committing to ending the time change, but only if Quebec and New York did the same.
13: South of the border, the U.S. House of Representatives has now passed a bill to make daylight saving time permanent. That piece of legislation now heads to the Senate for approval. Kamal Karamali, CTV News, Toronto.
0: It's 10:19, 18 degrees. 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Stay with us. 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
0: The Toronto Tempo were taking on the New York Liberty this afternoon in their final home game of their inaugural season.
25: Here, Rice and Ushkaita scored all of their second quarter points. Harrison looking to contribute. Finally gets her triple.
0: Things were close heading into the third quarter, but New York pulled ahead, didn't look back, winning 106-69. And the Tempo got quite the send-off outside Coca-Cola Coliseum after the game. Fans waited patiently to snap pictures and get autographs from their favorite players as they left their home court for the final time this season.
26: I think it's really cool that girls can have somebody to, like, look up to. And it's not just like the NBA. There's now like a WNBA team in Canada.
27: It's the spirit of the game, and everyone's here to like show up and support the team. And I think really at the heart of it, that's all that really matters. This is their first season. They have so much more to come.
28: As a mother and as a woman who also enjoys sports, having an opportunity for my daughter to watch sports at this level is absolutely amazing.
29: I think it was amazing watching a women's Toronto basketball team here in Canada. And I think it was great. And this was amazing. amazing first season. I've been to four games, and every game was entertaining, and the players are just awesome.
0: Toronto only has two games remaining, which include a visit to Chicago on Tuesday to take on the Sky. The Jays were looking to bounce back in their series finale against the Texas Rangers.
1: Runner is going, and this ball's hit into right center field.
0: Toronto took an early lead and didn't look back, defeating Texas 7-2. Not all good news, though, for the Jays, as first baseman Vladimir Guerrero Jr. was replaced in the fourth inning due to left lower back tightness. We could call this next idea another field of dreams. It comes from a group of people pushing to bring back the Expos and professional baseball to Montreal. As CTV's Kelly Gregg tells us, the movement was sparked by a game on the ice.
2: It's a story about baseball that, in a Canadian twist, starts with a hockey game. A matchup between the Habs and Avalanche had Colorado sporting some old colors, and it was reliving the loss of the Nordiques that got Ashcan Karbis-Frushen thinking.
3: It kind of just hit me that, oh, you know, like when you lose something, it's really hard to get it back. And I started to think about the Expos, which when they left was actually the reason I became an entrepreneur, just because I was like, yeah, if you want to have any impact, you know, if you don't have a wealthy uncle, what do you do?
2: Karbis-Frushen is a graduate of Concordia University and the founder of the internet video site WatchMojo.
4: It's safe at first.
2: He's spearheading the Peanut Project, a push to get the Expos back, taking its name from the popular baseball snack.
6: And the 3-1 hit in the air.
2: The group has already submitted prospective stadium sites to the city, including near Mel's between highways 10 and 15, by Argent Mills along the Lachine Canal, and where the Agrignon snow dump is. Karbis-Frushen is well aware it's not the first time there's been talk of bringing the team back, including most recently from Montreal businessman Stephen Bronfman.
3: It was more of a real estate project that kind of attached this gimmick of a ballpark. Like, let's just be honest.
2: The time for expansion is coming up. A new collective bargaining agreement is about to be negotiated, and MLB's commissioner says he wants plans for two new teams in place by the time he retires in 2029.
7: We have 4.5 million people. We are by far the largest market in North America without baseball. So baseball would be stupid not to consider us for expansion.
2: Karbis-Frushen already has a group of investors in place, but there are still major questions, including what kind of ownership structure the league wants and an uncertain economic future. But Montreal and MLB go way back.
7: History would show that most cities that lose their baseball team eventually do get them back.
3: The way I explain it to people is I go, if today MLB says, let's go, nothing is 100%, it's 99% likely we submit.
2: Keeping the dream of an Expos expansion alive. Kelly Gregg, CTV News.
0: It's 10:26, 16 degrees. 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A live look at the city this hour. Your top stories are next.
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A serious crash in Vaughan has killed one person and left several others injured. The latest details just ahead. As Mayor Olivia Chow joins counterparts in New York for the Urban 20 Mayor's Summit, mayoral hopeful Brad Bradford is turning up the pressure over City Hall spending. Canadians are stepping up for a great cause this weekend. From local parks to community centers, Terry Fox Run participants are lacing up in support of cancer research across the GTHA and beyond. It's 10:31, 16 degrees. This is Toronto's breaking news, CP24. Hello, I'm CJ Nelson. Thank you for joining us. One person has been killed following a serious crash in Vaughan tonight. It took place near Jane Street and Brandon Gates Drive, south of Teston Road. York Regional paramedics tell us they were called there around 7:45 for reports of a multi-vehicle crash. They say four people were sent to the hospital. A fifth person was pronounced dead at the scene. An investigation into the cause of the crash is ongoing. Two people have been injured in a crash outside Yorkdale Mall. Police say two vehicles collided in the middle of the intersection at Dufferin and Yorkdale Road. Paramedics say three people were assessed at the scene. Two of them were taken to the hospital with serious injuries but are expected to survive. A man has been arrested in connection with the deadly shooting last week in North York. The shooting took place on September 13th, just before 4:30, in the area of Lawrence East and Railside Road. 27-year-old Raghav Sharma was brought to the hospital, where he eventually died. 23-year-old Tahir Mia turned himself into police yesterday and was charged with second-degree murder. Anyone with information is asked to contact police or Crime Stoppers. One person was injured in a crash in North York. It took place near Churchill Avenue and Beecroft Road just before 6:30 this evening. Police say two vehicles collided, one of them striking a light post. One person was taken to the hospital with minor injuries. Police continue to search for a missing senior who went missing 10 days ago along the Humber River. 78-year-old David was last seen on September 10th in the area of South Kingsway and the Queensway. Police told CTV News yesterday that they've expanded their search efforts to Lake Ontario, with the U.S. Coast Guard also notified. David is described as 5'8" tall, with black and gray hair, a thin chin-strap beard. He was last seen wearing a red shirt, black and red vest, black pants, and black shoes. Anyone with information on where he might be is asked to reach out to police. A woman has been rushed to the hospital after a collision in the city's West End. Paramedics say they were called to reports of a crash involving an e-scooter near Old Weston Road in St. Clair. They took a woman to the hospital with critical injuries earlier this afternoon. There's no word on what caused the crash. The investigation is ongoing. As we approach the one-month mark until the October 26th election,

0: Elections in Toronto. Mayoral candidate Brett Bradford was at City Hall this morning making a campaign announcement. This comes as Mayor Chow is in New York for the 2026 Urban 20 Mayor Summit. CP24's Melissa Duckin has more.
1: And talking city spending today, just across the street from City Hall, mayoral candidate Brad Bradford offering up his criticism and asking where is the money going when it comes to dollars coming into the city, whether it's from taxpayers, whether it's from the province. His campaign offering a handout today, a scavenger hunt, asking where those dollars and cents are going, questioning spending on things like two ferries to the Toronto Islands, software licenses, stickers for recycling bins. Bradford promising that as mayor, he would offer a line-by-line review when it comes to spending at all city agencies, programs, just looking at where that important money is going at this particular moment. I want to share more of what we're hearing from Bradford today.
2: Well, again, I brought a motion forward to council. The first time Mayor Chow tried to raise the taxes, 9.5%, nearly 10%, the largest tax hike this city has ever seen. And I said at that budget cycle, look, this is not affordable, it's not sustainable, it's not responsible. Before we go out and ask people for their hard-earned taxpayer dollars, we have to do that work. And I called for a line-by-line review at that time 3 years ago. I've called for it through subsequent budgets, but Mayor Chow actually voted against it. She voted it down. She wasn't interested in doing that work.
1: With just over a month to go until Election Day, we are getting reaction from mayoral candidates, including Olivia Chow, who is currently in New York attending a mayor summit there. Here's some of what she has to say. Brad Bradford wants to make cuts to city services people rely on. He's making the case for Rob Ford's cuts to libraries, childcare, and housing. When Olivia Chow was elected as mayor, she fixed the $2 billion financial hole created by Councillor Bradford and his Conservative friends. It's working. The city's credit rating improved for the first time in 25 years, and we are on the path back to a stable city finances. We're also hearing from mayoral candidate Chris Alexander. Here's some of his reaction, saying before Brad sends Torontonians on a scavenger hunt for Chow spending, he should account for his own. He was at the table for 8 years voting on the same spending while opposing tax increases. You can't have it both ways. Stop the games and petty politics and deliver solutions. Is this really the leadership our city needs? Both have to go. We're also asking Brad Bradford today when it comes to taxes, because under Chow's leadership, we have seen those tax hikes. Could we expect a tax hike if he were elected mayor? No answer to that one at this point. He's pointing to his fiscal plan that will have a full breakdown, and that's expected in the coming days. Back to you.
0: One person has been killed following a serious crash in Vaughan tonight. It took place near Jane Street and Brandon Gates Drive, south of Teston Road. York Regional paramedics tell us they were called there around 7:45 for reports of a multi-vehicle crash. They say four people were sent to the hospital. A fifth person was pronounced dead at the scene. An investigation into the cause of the crash is ongoing. Now, this was the last weekend of the summer. Where did the time go? And there was plenty of events all across the city to celebrate. CTV's Mike Walker has more on the festivities.
3: 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Get set, go!
4: With every single step, strides are being made to support cancer research.
5: Today is so important to me. Terry is a true hero to all Canadians. We have been coming to this walk since their parents were smaller than them.
4: This year marks 46 years since Terry Fox's Marathon of Hope. Since its inception, the Terry Fox Run has raised more than $1 billion for cancer research. More than 650 runs are being held across the country, including Wilkett Creek in Toronto.
6: We've made significant progress. Survival rates are 40% higher than they were when Terry started. And some cancers actually have 100% survival rate. But we know that many are still suffering, and we've lost others, and we need to honor them.
4: And in Peterborough, where more than 300 people participated, each person crossing the finish line has their own reason for taking part.
7: Lost a nephew at 8 years of age to leukemia. We've all got stories, but I'm also so proud we've got lots of people today in red shirts who are Terry's team members who are survivors.
4: The run taking place on the last weekend of summer, one of several major events taking over Toronto. Bloor West Village has been transformed for the 30th annual Ukrainian Festival, drawing hundreds of thousands of people. It's the largest celebration of Ukrainian culture in North America.
8: To acknowledge where you're coming from, you can't forget your parents' roots, and also to embrace the future.
9: I enjoy the food and the vendors, and just the seeing the concert.
4: Slava makes the trip from Pittsburgh every year.
9: Even more so now because of what's happening in Ukraine. It means a lot to be here among my fellow Ukrainians and to celebrate our culture.
4: And just to the east, a vibrant celebration of Polish culture, food, and music in Roncesvalles.
10: All these people get together, all the young people. You should see last night, it was full streets. Everybody enjoyed it.
4: This is the 20th year for the Polish festival.
11: We'll sell probably 1,500 pierogies over the course of the weekend.
4: A weekend many restaurants like the Dizzy Pub depend on.
11: August is the slowest month of the year. So coming out of August, this like takes us out of the red and back into the black.
4: One last hurrah.
12: It was quite eventful.
4: As the summer season nears an end, Mike Walker, CTV News.
0: Via Rail is facing backlash from both residents and politicians over its planned schedule changes along the Ottawa-Toronto corridor. The move will mean fewer trains running between the two cities, and that is causing concern and frustration. CTV's Kimberly Johnson with more on the revised schedule.
13: Jada Antonelli is taking the train to Toronto for a concert.
14: I don't take the train a lot. I took it last year in the summer to go to Montreal, but that's kind of it.
13: One reason she doesn't take it more often, the cost. And soon there will be fewer options to travel between the two cities, with VIA changing its schedule along the Ottawa-Toronto corridor.
14: It's already really hard, like it costs a lot of money, but then having less options, I feel like it's just going to drive away a lot of people.
13: There will be several cuts and changes to routes starting October 25th. VIA says the revised schedule will better align service with passenger demand, strengthen network resilience, and support more reliable and predictable service. But there's growing pushback.
15: I'm just very disappointed and quite frustrated, to be honest.
13: The mayor of Kingston says the changes will mean 8 fewer trains will travel through the city each week, which is a move in the wrong direction.
15: Any time that you're removing a train, you're removing convenience, you're removing frequency, and it's making the rail service less attractive, which is then pushing people to find alternatives.
13: The early morning train from Ottawa to Toronto will be canceled, replaced with one that leaves later. Politicians in towns along the route writing an open letter calling for VIA to share the data it used to make that decision, writing, "A disruption of this magnitude demands complete transparency and honesty." But some travelers say the changes won't stop them from continuing to board.
16: As long as the schedules let me do what I want to do, which is get to Ottawa before noon and get to Toronto about the same time, I'm probably fine.
13: Kimberly Johnson, CTV News.
0: It's 10:41, 16 degrees. This is Toronto's breaking news, CP24. A live look at the city this hour. Your top stories are next.
17: Everybody knows not to drink and drive, but some people still think it's okay to take drugs and drive. 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A message from the RCMP, the Canadian Association of Chiefs of Police, and Arrive Alive, Drive Sober.
18: Betting on Buffalo? You could trust everyone's hot takes.
19: Buffalo? My cousin dated a guy who almost tried out for them. He says they're cooked.
20: Almost tried out?
21: I had a dream about buffaloes last night. Bad sign.
20: Really?
22: Hey, this took 6 months to cure. Number 6 has been cold for weeks. Do the math.
23: Or you could go with the score.
18: Oh. With news, stats, and insights right beside your bets, you gotta go with the score.
24: Hello? Hey, Dad. Is Mom with you?
25: Hi, honey.
24: Put her on speaker.
25: Got it.
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25: Really? We're going?
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0: Welcome back. Here are some of the top stories we are following. As Mayor Olivia Chow joins counterparts in New York for the Urban 20 Mayor Summit, mayoral candidate Brad Bradford is turning up the pressure over City Hall spending. The collective agreement between Stellantis and over 9,000 uniform members is set to expire today as the idled Brampton plant explores a possible sale. Another year of TIFF has come to an end, and the film that took home the festival's coveted People's Choice Award was given out tonight. Stay with CP24 for more on these stories and for further details, head to cp24.com and the CP24 app. After 11 busy days on the red carpet, the Toronto International Film Festival is coming to an end. The 51st year of the festival saw many stars in our city, including Chris Rock, Penelope Cruz, Seth Rogen, and Hudson Williams. And there was no better way to wrap up the festival than with some well-deserved awards. CTV's Andrea Case with the wrap-up.
1: And the 2026 People's Choice Award, presented by Rogers, goes to La Bola Negra by directors Javier Calvo and Javier Ambrosi.
2: The people have spoken. La Bola Negra, a film about friends and lovers navigating relationships, also won the Best Director Prize at the Cannes Film Festival. After 10 days and 294 films, the curtain has risen on the 51st annual Toronto International Film Festival. Festival CEO Cameron Bailey.
3: I love La Bola Negra. It's such a powerful film. It's made with such heart, such spirit, and I can't wait for more people to see it.
2: And they will be able to see it soon. Acquired by Netflix, it'll be released in theaters on October 16th. Lots of reasons to celebrate at TIFF Lightbox. The young cast of the Best Canadian Feature Film, Sunburn, were jubilant.
4: What are you guys doing?
5: We're eating our problems away.
2: A coming-of-age film about a group of Toronto kids set on Bleecker Street in St. Jamestown during a heat wave was written, directed, and edited by Serville Poblet.
6: I'm still trying to process it. I think growing up, I didn't think I would be in a position like this, and I think it is... It's because we dreamed as kids, I think, that fueled us to not give up and always push each other and show off our community and put it on the map. So I'm just happy that we get to show Bleecker in a positive light and offer the world a warm hug when they watch this film.
2: Other winners include Elsinore for International People's Choice, Ladies and Gentlemen, Brian Mulroney for Midnight Madness, and Barry Avich's Darlene Love, I Know Where I've Been for People's Choice Documentary. Film critic Jason Gorber.
7: Very, very big challenges of TIFF maintaining its sort of position as a core part of the fall festival season. That being said, if you're a fan, if you don't care about all the sort of nuts and bolts of it all, and you're simply wanting to see some of the best films of the world, there's no public festival that is bigger. There's no public festival that's better to see films here than at TIFF.
0: That's CTV's Andrea Case with the TIFF wrap-up. The collective agreement between Stellantis and more than 9,000 uniform members is set to expire tonight. Formal contract talks are paused, and the company is exploring the possible sale of the idle Brampton assembly plant. In response to the possible sale, Stellantis released a statement reading in part, "Due diligence is ongoing and no final transaction has been complete. We remain available to meet with Unifor and continue to encourage them to meet with Rochelle to better understand their vision for the Brampton assembly plant." A new agreement between Denmark and the U.S. is expected to be signed at the U.N. next week, allowing America to boost its military presence in Greenland while keeping the island under Danish control. Arctic security is a growing concern for a lot of countries, including Canada. CTV's Graham Richardson is in the Arctic with more on that.
8: So how closely is Canada watching the supposed deal between Denmark and the United States over Greenland, whatever form it takes? Very closely. Of course, we have interests here too, and Canada has been watching this very closely since U.S. President Donald Trump expressed a more vigorous interest in the North. Here's Defense Minister David McGuinty.
9: It's encouraging. It's encouraging if the United States has found an agreement with Greenland. It's encouraging if they found a way forward together. Canada has a specific responsibility. Domestically, we have the Arctic. Continentally, we have the Arctic. And internationally, we have the Arctic. So we are building our capacities, investing in the North, investing in the Arctic.
8: Remember, we are in disputed waters, the Northwest Passage. The Americans have always said this is international. Canada says it's Canadian. Could that dispute flare up under the volatile American administration? The answer is yes. So the Canadian plan? Replace aging icebreakers like this one for the Coast Guard, bolster the Navy and the Army, have a bigger presence in the Arctic year-round when possible, sending the message that this area of the country, even though sparsely populated, is still Canada. Graham Richardson, CTV News, near Cambridge Bay, Nunavut.
0: It's 10:49, 16 degrees. This is Toronto's breaking news, CP24. A live look from our Skyline camera. Your top stories are next.
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0: What these two world leaders discussed and what it means for Canada. 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
14: Closed captioning of this CP24 program is brought to you by the CNE Casino, Toronto's downtown casino. Open through September 30th.
0: The Toronto Tempo were taking on the New York Liberty this afternoon in their final home game of their inaugural season.
15: Here, Rice and Schneider scored all of their second quarter points. Harrison looking to contribute. Finally gets her triple.
0: Things were close heading into the third quarter, but New York took the lead and didn't look back, winning this one 106-69. And the Tempo got quite the send-off outside Coca-Cola Coliseum after the game. Fans waiting patiently to snap photos and get autographs from their favorite players as they left their home court for the final time this season.
16: I think it's really cool that girls can have somebody to, like, look up to. And it's not just like the NBA. There's now like a WNBA team in Canada.
17: It's the spirit of the game and everyone's here to like show up and support the team. And I think really at the heart of it, that's all that really matters. This is their first season. They have so much more to come.
18: As a mother and as a woman who also enjoys sports, having an opportunity for my daughter to watch sports at this level is absolutely amazing.
19: I think it was amazing watching a women's Toronto basketball team here in Canada, and I think it was great, and this was amazing first season. I've been to four games, and every game was entertaining, and the players are just awesome.
0: Toronto only has two games remaining, which include a visit to Chicago on Tuesday to take on the Sky. We could call this next idea another Field of Dreams. It comes from a group of people pushing to bring back the Expos and professional baseball to Montreal. As CTV's Kelly Gregg tells us, the movement was sparked by a game on the ice.
20: It's a story about baseball that, in a Canadian twist, starts with a hockey game. A matchup between the Habs and Avalanche had Colorado sporting some old colors. And it was reliving the loss of the Nordiques that got Ashcan Karbis-Frushen thinking.
1: It kind of just hit me that, when you lose something, it's really hard to get it back. And I started to think about the Expos, which when they left was actually the reason I became an entrepreneur, just because I was like, if you want to have any impact, if you don't have a wealthy uncle, what do you do?
20: Karbis-Frushen is a graduate of Concordia University and the founder of the internet video site WatchMojo.
21: It's safe at first.
20: He's spearheading the Peanut Project, a push to get the Expos back, taking its name from the popular baseball snack.
22: And the 3-1 hit in the air.
20: The group has already submitted prospective stadium sites to the city, including near Mel's between highways 10 and 15, by Argent Mills along the Lachine Canal, and where the Agrignon snow dump is. Karbis-Frushen is well aware it's not the first time there's been talk of bringing the team back, including most recently from Montreal businessman Stephen Bronfman.
1: It was more of a real estate project that kind of attached this gimmick of a ballpark. Like, let's just be honest.
20: The time for expansion is coming up. A new collective bargaining agreement is about to be negotiated, and MLB's commissioner says he wants plans for two new teams in place by the time he retires in 2029.
23: We have 4.5 million people. We are by far the largest market in North America without baseball. So baseball would be stupid not to consider us for expansion.
20: Karbis-Frushen already has a group of investors in place, but there are still major questions, including what kind of ownership structure the league wants and an uncertain economic future. But Montreal and MLB go way back.
23: History would show that most cities that lose their baseball team eventually do get them back.
1: The way I explain it to people is I go, if today MLB says, let's go, nothing is 100%, it's 99% likely we submit.
20: Keeping the dream of an Expos expansion alive. Kelly Gregg, CTV News.
0: This is Toronto's breaking news, CP24. 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
7: When I got out of school, I really had a hard time finding what I wanted to do. A friend suggested that I try and join in with the union, so I did the apprenticeship. Found out that there is a benefit for that with the government. A lot of my tools were provided to me, so it made getting started really easy. I have financial independence and stability. Currently, I'm working on the Ontario line, being a part of a big project that's going to help my community. It's very rewarding, and that's what I love about it. I was made to make.
0: Into Montana's, where there is a deal every day. 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

0: As Mayor Olivia Chow joins counterparts in New York for the Urban 20 Mayor Summit, mayoral hopeful Brad Bradford is turning up the pressure over City Hall spending. A serious crash in Vaughan has killed one person and left several others injured. The latest details just ahead. And Canadians are stepping up for a great cause this weekend. From local parks to community centers, Terry Fox Run participants are lacing up in support of cancer research across the GTHA and beyond. This is Toronto's breaking news, CP24. Hello, I'm CJ Nelson. Thanks so much for joining us. Multiple sources are reporting a shooting outside a synagogue in Belleville tonight. It's believed to have happened outside the Sons of Jacob Synagogue at Bleecker Avenue and Victoria Avenue. An officer was allegedly shot in the incident, but it's unclear how serious their injuries are. Premier Doug Ford reacting on X tonight, saying in part, "I'm disgusted by the shooting that took place outside the Sons of Jacob Synagogue. As Jewish members gather to mark Yom Kippur, my thoughts are with the Jewish community who have every right to gather and worship safely and without fear. I expect that all those responsible are arrested and prosecuted to the full extent of the law. My thoughts are also with the police officer who was shot along with their family and loved ones. We owe an immense debt of gratitude to this brave officer and all of the first responders who acted so quickly to keep the community safe." Belleville police also saying tonight the officer along with another person were injured in the incident and that there is no threat to public safety. Back here in the GTA, one person has been killed following a serious crash in Vaughan. It happened near Jane Street and Brandon Gates Drive, south of Teston Road. York Regional paramedics tell us they were called there around 7:45 for reports of a multi-vehicle crash. They say four people were sent to the hospital. A fifth person was pronounced dead at the scene. An investigation into the cause of the crash is ongoing. Two people have been injured after a collision outside Yorkdale Mall. Police say two vehicles crashed in the middle of the intersection at Dufferin and Yorkdale Road. Paramedics say three people were assessed at the scene, two of them taken to the hospital with serious injuries, but are expected to survive. A man has been arrested in connection to a deadly shooting last week in North York. The shooting took place on September 13th, just before 4:30 in the area of Lawrence East and Railside Road. 27-year-old Raghav Sharma was taken to the hospital where he eventually died. 23-year-old Tahir Mia turned himself into police yesterday and was charged with second-degree murder. Anyone with information is asked to contact police or Crime Stoppers. One person was injured in a crash in North York. It happened near Churchill Avenue and Beecroft Road just before 6:30 this evening. Police say two vehicles collided, one of them striking a light post. One person was taken to the hospital with minor injuries. Police continue to search for a missing senior that went missing 10 days ago along the Humber River. 78-year-old David was last seen on September 10th in the area of South Kingsway and the Queensway. Police told CTV News yesterday they expanded their search efforts to Lake Ontario, with the U.S. Coast Guard also being notified. David is described as 5'8" tall with black and gray hair, a thin chin-strap beard. He was last seen wearing a red shirt, black and red vest, black pants and black shoes. Anyone with information on where he might be is asked to give police a call. As we approach the one-month mark until the October 26 elections in Toronto, mayoral candidate Brad Bradford was at City Hall this morning making a campaign announcement. This comes as Mayor Olivia Chow is in New York for the 2026 Urban 20 Mayor Summit. CP24's Melissa Duggan has more.
1: And talking city spending today, just across the street from City Hall, mayoral candidate Brad Bradford offering up his criticism and asking where is the money going when it comes to dollars coming into the city, whether it's from taxpayers, whether it's from the province. His campaign offering a handout today, a scavenger hunt, asking where those dollars and cents are going, questioning spending on things like two ferries to the Toronto Islands, software licenses, stickers for for recycling bins. Bradford promising that as mayor, he would offer a line-by-line review when it comes to spending at all city agencies, programs, just looking at where that important money is going at this particular moment. I want to share more of what we're hearing from Bradford today.
2: Well, again, I brought a motion forward to council. The first time Mayor Chow tried to raise the taxes, 9.5%, nearly 10%, the largest tax hike this city has ever seen. And I said at that budget cycle, look, this is not affordable, it's not sustainable, it's not responsible. Before we go out and ask people for their hard-earned taxpayer dollars, we have to do that work. And I called for a line-by-line review at that time, 3 years ago. I've called for it through subsequent budgets. But Mayor Chow actually voted against it. She voted it down. She wasn't interested in doing that work.
1: With just over a month to go until Election Day, we are getting reaction from mayoral candidates, including Olivia Chow, who is currently in New York attending a mayor summit there. Here's some of what she has to say. Brad Bradford wants to make cuts to city services people rely on. He's making the case for Rob Ford's cuts to libraries, child care, and housing. When Olivia Chow was elected as mayor, she fixed the $2 billion financial hole created by Councillor Bradford and his conservative friends. It's working. The city's credit rating improved for the first time in 25 years, and we are on the path back to a stable city finances. We're also hearing from mayoral candidate Chris Alexander. Here's some of his reaction, saying before Brad sends Torontonians on a scavenger hunt for Chow's spending, he should account for his own. He was at the table for 8 years voting on the same spending while opposing tax increases. You can't have it both ways. Stop the games and petty politics and deliver solutions. Is this really the leadership our city needs? Both have to go. We're also asking Brad Bradford today when it comes to taxes, because under Chow's leadership, we have seen those tax hikes. Could we expect a tax hike if he were elected mayor? No answer to that one at this point. He's pointing to his fiscal plan that will have a full breakdown, and that's expected in the coming days. Back to you.
0: Thank you, Melissa. 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
11: For some, it's a film set. But for us, it's always been a home. Green Park, celebrating 60 years as the people's builder.
2: We have not had a line-by-line review since...
0: Welcome back. Here are some of the top stories we are following. As Mayor Olivia Chow joins counterparts in New York for the Urban 20 Mayor Summit, mayoral candidate Brad Bradford is turning up the pressure over City Hall spending. Another year of TIFF has come and passed. Just ahead, the film that took home the festival's coveted People's Choice Award. And the Jays were looking to finish their series against the Texas Rangers on a high note. We have highlights from the ballpark just ahead. Stay with CP24 for more on these stories and for further details, head to cp24.com and the CP24 app. Where did the time go? It's the last weekend of summer, and there were plenty of events all across the city this weekend to celebrate. CTV's Mike Walker with more on the festivities.
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4: With every single step, strides are being made to support cancer research.
13: Today is so important to me. Terry is a true hero to all Canadians. We have been coming to this walk since their parents were smaller than them.
4: This year marks 46 years since Terry Fox's Marathon of Hope. Since its inception, the Terry Fox Run has raised more than $1 billion for cancer research. More than 650 runs are being held across the country, including Wilkett Creek in Toronto.
14: We've made significant progress. Survival rates are 40% higher than they were when Terry started. And some cancers actually have 100% survival rate. But we know that many are still suffering, and we've lost others, and we need to honor them.
4: And in Peterborough, where more than 300 people participated. Each person crossing the finish line has their own reason for taking part.
15: Lost a nephew at 8 years of age to leukemia. We've all got stories, but I'm also so proud we've got lots of people today in red shirts who are Terry's team members who are survivors.
4: The run taking place on the last weekend of summer, one of several major events taking over Toronto. Bloor West Village has been transformed for the 30th annual Ukrainian Festival, drawing hundreds of thousands of people. It's the largest celebration of Ukrainian culture in North America.
16: To acknowledge where you're coming from, you can't forget your parents' roots, and also to embrace the future.
17: I enjoy the food and the vendors, and just the seeing the concert.
4: Slava makes the trip from Pittsburgh every year.
17: Even more so now because of what's happening in Ukraine. It means a lot to be here among my fellow Ukrainians and to celebrate our culture.
4: And just to the east, a vibrant celebration of Polish culture, food, and music in Roncesvalles.
18: All these people get together, all the young people. You should see last night, it was full streets. Everybody enjoyed it.
4: This is the 20th year for the Polish festival.
19: We'll sell probably 1,500 pierogies over the course of the weekend.
4: A weekend many restaurants like the Dizzy Pub depend on.
19: August is the slowest month of the year. So coming out of August, this like takes us out of the red and back into the black.
4: One last hurrah.
20: It was quite eventful.
4: As the summer season nears an end, Mike Walker, CTV News.
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0: After 11 busy days on the red carpet, the Toronto International Film Festival is coming to an end. The 51st year of the festival saw many stars in our city, including Chris Rock, Penelope Cruz, Seth Rogen, and Hudson Williams. And there was no better way to wrap up the festival than with some awards. CTV's Andrea Case reports.
1: And the 2026 People's Choice Award, presented by Rogers, goes to La Bola Negra by directors Javier Calvo and Javier Ambrosi.
2: The people have spoken. La Bola Negra, a film about friends and lovers navigating relationships, also won the Best Director Prize at the Cannes Film Festival. After 10 days and 294 films, the curtain has risen on the 51st annual Toronto International Film Festival. Festival CEO Cameron Bailey.
3: I love La Bola Negra. It's such a powerful film. It's made with such heart, such spirit, and I can't wait for more people to see it.
2: And they will be able to see it soon. Acquired by Netflix, it'll be released in theaters on October 16th. Lots of reasons to celebrate at TIFF Lightbox. The young cast of the Best Canadian Feature Film, Sunburn, were jubilant.
4: What are you guys doing?
5: We're eating our problems away.
2: A coming-of-age film about a group of Toronto kids set on Bleecker Street in St. Jamestown during a heat wave was written, directed, and edited by Serville Poblet.
6: I'm still trying to process it. I think growing up, I didn't think I would be in a position like this, and I think it is... It's because we dreamed as kids, I think, that fueled us to not give up and always push each other and show off our community and put it on the map. So I'm just happy that we get to show Bleecker in a positive light and offer the world a warm hug when they watch this film.
2: Other winners include Elsinore for International People's Choice, Ladies and Gentlemen, Brian Mulroney for Midnight Madness, and Barry Avich's Darlene Love, I Know Where I've Been for People's Choice Documentary. Film critic Jason Gorber.
7: Very, very big challenges of TIFF maintaining its sort of position as a core part of the fall festival season. That being said, if you're a fan, if you don't care about all the sort of nuts and bolts of it all, and you're simply wanting to see some of the best films of the world, there's no public festival that is bigger. There's no public festival that's better to see films here than at TIFF.
0: That's CTV's Andrea Case reporting. A new agreement between Denmark and the U.S. is expected to be signed at the U.N. next week, allowing America to boost its military presence in Greenland while keeping the island under Danish control. Arctic security is a growing concern for a lot of countries, including Canada. CTV's Graham Richardson is in the Arctic with more on that.
8: So how closely is Canada watching the supposed deal between Denmark and the United States over Greenland, whatever form it takes? Very closely. Of course, we have interests here too, and Canada has been watching this very closely since U.S. President Donald Trump expressed a more vigorous interest in the North. Here's Defense Minister David McGuinty.
9: It's encouraging. It's encouraging if the United States has found an agreement with Greenland. It's encouraging if they found a way forward together. Canada has a specific responsibility. Domestically, we have the Arctic. Continentally, we have the Arctic. And internationally, we have the Arctic. So we are building our capacities, investing in the North, investing in the Arctic.
8: Remember, we are in disputed waters, the Northwest Passage. The Americans have always said this is international. Canada says it's Canadian. Could that dispute flare up under the volatile American administration? The answer is yes. So the Canadian plan? Replace aging icebreakers like this one for the Coast Guard, bolster the Navy and the Army, have a bigger presence in the Arctic year-round when possible, sending the message that this area of the country, even though sparsely populated, is still Canada. Graham Richardson, CTV News, near Cambridge Bay, Nunavut.
0: 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Stay with us. 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

Little Jamaica is a neighborhood rich in culture, in history, in music, in food, and in stories. This stretch of Eglinton is legendary, and it's an area you absolutely have to come to spend some time. Beginning in the 1950s, Jamaican immigrants helped shape this stretch of Eglinton to make it what we know today, the little Jamaica that we all love. The lasting impact this community has had on the city of Toronto is still felt today and has inspired events like Carnival. In recent years, little Jamaica has faced its fair share of challenges, whether that was the pandemic, construction, or rising development pressures. But there are efforts underway to help preserve everything that this neighborhood stands for to ensure it exists for generations to come. Once an overlooked laneway, Reggae Lane in downtown Toronto is this kind of hidden gem here in the community. It's an artwork that's tributed so many of the artists that have made Little Jamaica what it is. This particular piece done by Adrian Hales is a stunning representation of what it means to support your community. Treasure Isle Records has been a staple in Little Jamaica for more than 40 years. Originally founded by Jamaican-born singer Nana McLean, this shop has everything. It's got music, apparel, even ice cream. I mean, you really can't go wrong, and you can get everything you need right here. The sweet smell of hard-dough bread and boule cake hits you as soon as you walk into Sunlight Bakery. It is a staple here along Eglinton, and I have to say, these are two of my favorite things to bring home to my family. And Randy's Patties has been a staple in Little Jamaica since the late 70s. I mean, you can't go wrong. You have to stop in and get at least two patties, maybe a ting. And it's just a taste of what Little Jamaica has to offer. This neighborhood is full of history, community, culture, food, and family. For more information, you can visit our website.

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5: The Toronto Tempo were taking on the New York Liberty this afternoon in their final home game of their inaugural season.
6: Here, Rice and Ushkaite have scored all of their second quarter points. Harrison looking to contribute. Finally gets her triple.
5: Things were close heading into the third quarter, but New York took the lead and didn't look back, winning this one 106-69. And the Tempo got quite the send-off outside Coca-Cola Coliseum after the game. Fans waiting patiently to snap photos and get autographs from their favorite players as they left their home court for the final time this season.
7: I think it's really cool that girls can have somebody to, like, look up to. And it's not just like the NBA. There's now like a WNBA team in Canada.
8: It's the spirit of the game, and everyone's here to like show up and support the team. And I think really at the heart of it, that's all that really matters. This is their first season. They have so much more to come.
9: As a mother and as a woman who also enjoys sports, having an opportunity for my daughter to watch sports at this level is absolutely amazing.
10: I think it was amazing watching a woman's Toronto basketball team here in Canada, and I think it was great, and this was an amazing first season. I've been to four games, and every game was entertaining, and the players are just awesome.
5: Toronto only has two games remaining, which include a visit to Chicago on Tuesday to take on the Sky. We could call this next idea another Field of Dreams. It comes from a group of people pushing to bring back the Expos and professional baseball to Montreal. SCTV's Kelly Gregg tells us the movement was sparked by a game on the ice.
11: It's a story about baseball that, in a Canadian twist, starts with a hockey game. A matchup between the Habs and Avalanche had Colorado sporting some old colors. And it was reliving the loss of the Nordiques that got Ashkan Karbis-Frushen thinking.
12: It kind of just hit me that, oh, you know, like when you lose something, it's really hard to get it back. And I started to think about the Expos, which when they left was actually the reason I became an entrepreneur, just because I was like, yeah, if you want to have any impact, you know, if you don't have a wealthy uncle, what do you do?
11: Karbis-Frushen is a graduate of Concordia University and the founder of the internet video site Watch Mojo.
13: It's safe at first.
11: He's spearheading the Peanut Project, a push to get the Expos back, taking its name from the popular baseball snack.
14: And the 3-1 hit in the air.
11: The group has already submitted prospective stadium sites to the city, including near Mel's between highways 10 and 15, by Argent Mills along the Lachine Canal, and where the Agrignon snow dump is. Karbis-Frushen is well aware it's not the first time there's been talk of bringing the team back, including most recently from Montreal businessman Stephen Bronfman.
12: It was more of a real estate project that kind of attached

0: If today MLB says, let's go, nothing is 100%, it's 99% likely we submit.
1: Keeping the dream of an Expos expansion alive. Kelly Gregg, CTV News.
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0: Good evening. We begin with breaking news. On the most solemn and important day on the Jewish calendar, Yom Kippur, the Day of Atonement, multiple sources are reporting a shooting outside a synagogue in Belleville tonight. It is reported multiple rounds were fired outside the Sons of Jacob Synagogue at Bleecker Avenue and Victoria Avenue around 7 p.m. while people were inside. An officer on site reportedly to provide security was shot, and a suspect also sustained injuries. Both were transported to hospital. The province's Special Investigations Unit has been notified of the incident. Belleville Police Service say there's no risk to public safety, and the public is asked to avoid the area. Premier Doug Ford released a statement late this evening. In it, he says, "I'm disgusted by the shooting that took place outside the Sons of Jacob Synagogue in Belleville earlier this evening as Jewish community members gathered to mark Yom Kippur. My thoughts are with the Jewish community in Belleville and across Ontario who have every right to gather and worship safely and without fear. I expect that all those responsible are arrested and prosecuted to the full extent of the law. My thoughts are also with the police officer who was shot, along with their family and loved ones. We owe an immense debt of gratitude to this brave officer and to all the first responders who acted so quickly to keep the community safe." Well, Toronto Police also released a statement saying, "We are aware of the shooting incident that took place this evening in Belleville. While there's no known threat or connection to Toronto at this time, we are increasing visibility and patrols at synagogues and other places of worship out of an abundance of caution. Our thoughts are with the Belleville police officer who was injured and their loved ones and colleagues." More news in a moment. Here's a look at the city tonight. It is clear right now. And let's take a look at our satellite radar, everybody. As we look at the radar, you can see it is pretty clear from here all the way through past Belleville and all the way out across the province. As we look at our current temperatures, it is quite mild. It is 15 degrees. It's going to get cooler, 17 in Windsor and 10 in Kingston. As we look at our overnight at a glance, we will be 10 degrees, 1 degree below normal for this time of year. It'll be partly cloudy. The wind coming from the northeast at 15 kilometers an hour. Sunrise at 7:03 a.m. And by 8 a.m., we will climb 1 degree. Well, this is the last weekend of summer, and the Terry Fox Run was one of the many events taking place this weekend. And as we prepare for the start of fall on Tuesday, other events, including the Ukrainian Festival along Bloor West and the Roncesvalles Polish Festival, took place. CTV's Mike Walker has this recap.
1: With every single step, strides are being made to support cancer research.
2: Today is so important to me. Terry is a true hero to all Canadians. We have been coming to this walk since their parents were smaller than them.
1: This year marks 46 years since Terry Fox Marathon of Hope. Since its inception, the Terry Fox Run has raised more than $1 billion for cancer research. More than 650 runs are being held across the country, including Wilkett Creek in Toronto.
3: We've made significant progress. Survival rates are 40% higher than they were when Terry started. And some cancers actually have 100% survival rate. But we know that many are still suffering, and we've lost others, and we need to honor them.
1: And in Peterborough, where more than 300 people participated. Each person crossing the finish line has their own reason for taking part.
4: Lost a nephew at 8 years of age to leukemia. We've all got stories, but I'm also so proud we've got lots of people today in red shirts who are Terry's team members who are survivors.
1: The run taking place on the last weekend of summer, one of several major events taking over Toronto. Bloor West Village has been transformed for the 30th annual Ukrainian Festival.

0: drawing hundreds of thousands of people. It's the largest celebration of Ukrainian culture in North America.
1: To acknowledge where you're coming from, you can't forget your parents' roots, and also to embrace the future.
2: I enjoy the food and the vendors, and just the, seeing a concert.
0: Slava makes the trip from Pittsburgh every year.
2: Even more so now, because of what's happening in Ukraine. It means a lot to be here among my fellow Ukrainians and to celebrate our culture.
0: And just to the east, a vibrant celebration of Polish culture, food, and music in Roncesvalles.
3: All these people get together, all the young people. You should see last night was full streets. Everybody enjoyed it.
0: This is the 20th year for the Polish festival.
4: We'll sell probably 1,500 pierogies over the course of the weekend.
0: A weekend many restaurants like the Dizzy Pub depend on.
4: Well, August is the slowest month of the year. So coming out of August, this like takes us out of the red and back into the black.
0: One last hurrah.
5: It was quite eventful.
0: As the summer season nears an end, Mike Walker, CTV News.
6: As we approach the one-month mark until the October 26 elections, mayoral candidate Brad Bradford was at City Hall this morning making a campaign announcement. It came as Mayor Chow is in New York for the 2026 Urban 20 Mayor Summit. CP24's Melissa Duggan has more.
7: And talking city spending today, just across the street from City Hall, mayoral candidate Brad Bradford offering up his criticism and asking where is the money going when it comes to dollars coming into the city, whether it's from taxpayers, whether it's from the province. His campaign offering a handout today, a scavenger hunt, asking where those dollars and cents are going, questioning spending on things like two ferries to the Toronto Islands, software licenses, stickers for recycling bins. Bradford promising that as mayor, he would offer a line-by-line review when it comes to spending at all city agencies, programs, just looking at where that important money is going at this particular moment. I want to share more of what we're hearing from Bradford today.
8: We have not had a line-by-line review since 2011. Think about that for a second. Nobody has even tried for a decade and a half. Think about how much the world's changed over the past 5 years, let alone 15. 15 years without anybody checking the math. 15 years while the budget ballooned by billions of dollars and your tax bill went up. Now, I've actually brought this motion to council before. 3 years ago, the first time Mayor Chow tried to raise the taxes. And I said, we need to do that hard work before we go out for hard-earned taxpayer money. Mayor Chow voted against that. She didn't want to do that work. No business would run that way. No family household budget would survive that way.
7: With just over a month to go until Election Day, we are getting reaction from mayoral candidates, including Olivia Chow, who is currently in New York attending a mayor summit there. Here's some of what she has to say. Brad Bradford wants to make cuts to city services people rely on. He's making the case for Rob Ford's cuts to libraries, childcare, and housing. When Olivia Chow was elected as mayor, she fixed the $2 billion financial hole created by Councillor Bradford and his Conservative friends. It's working. The city's credit rating improved for the first time in 25 years, and we are on the path back to a stable city finances. We're also hearing from mayoral candidate Chris Alexander. Here's some of his reaction, saying before Brad sends Torontonians on a scavenger hunt for Chow's spending, he should account for his own. He was at the table for 8 years voting on the same spending while opposing tax increases. You can't have it both ways. Stop the games and petty politics and deliver solutions. Is this really the leadership our city needs? Both have to go. We're also asking Brad Bradford today when it comes to taxes, because under Chow's leadership, we have seen those tax hikes. Could we expect a tax hike if he were elected mayor? No answer to that one at this point. He's pointing to his fiscal plan that will have a full breakdown, and that's expected in the coming days. Back to you.
6: Thank you. CP24's Melissa Duggan. Well, a serious crash in Vaughan has killed one person and left several others injured. This happened tonight near Jane Street and Brandongate Drive, south of Teston Road. York paramedics tell us they were called there around 7:45 for reports of a multi-vehicle crash. They say four people were sent to hospital and a fifth was pronounced dead at the scene. There's no word on the extent of the injuries of the others. An investigation into the cause of the crash is ongoing. And two people have been injured in a crash outside Yorkdale Mall. Toronto police say two vehicles collided in the middle of an intersection at Dufferin and Yorkdale Mall. Paramedics tell us three people were assessed at the scene and two of them were taken to hospital with serious but non-life-threatening injuries. Stay with us, folks. We have a lot more news to come after the break, including your full look at your weather as fall approaches this week.
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to their first taste of ambition. 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
1: Welcome back, everybody. The CN Tower is lit in a rainbow color tonight for a... I guess tomorrow is the International Day of Peace, and it will be a rainbow day tomorrow. But right now, that is why I think it is lit up this way in advance of tomorrow. And let's hope there is peace tomorrow. As we look right now, the temperature 15 in Toronto, 13 in Trenton, Timmins, Geraldton, we're down to single digits, Thunder Bay also. You know, folks, we're not far behind. As we look at our lows this evening, right now we're in double digits. We're at 10 degrees, and that's where we should be for this time of year. Everyone is pretty close to where they should be, other than Bancroft. It's zero tonight, and there are some frost warnings that are for northeast of us here. So that's what you may want to be aware of, folks. If you're at the cottage or you live in those areas, you might be putting an extra log on the fire. Tomorrow, we are below normal. We are 16 degrees. The sun will be shining, and pretty much all throughout, we are below normal. So it's going to be a cool day, but we will have some sun. As the kids or the teachers go to school tomorrow, it is going to be 11 degrees at 8 a.m. For those of you who are having a rough time at school tomorrow, I'm thinking of you, and I hope you have a good day. And hey, you bullies, knock it off. Tomorrow at noon, it'll be 15 degrees, and it'll be 16 degrees at 3 p.m. And parents, if you don't know if your kid's a bully, ask them. Tomorrow, Tuesday, I'd say Tuesday, September 22nd at 8.04 p.m., fall will arrive, everybody. That's it. It's almost over. Winter can't be far behind. Wednesday will be our first full day of fall. Take a quick look at the rest of the week, everybody. It's really going to be quite nice and really no rain, so enjoy it. Dress warmly if you think it's going to be a little cool, but other than that, it really is going to be a lovely fall week. Well, after 11 busy days on red carpets and in theaters, the Toronto International Film Festival has come to an end. The 51st year of the festival saw many stars in our city, including Chris Rock, Penelope Cruz, Seth Rogen, and Hudson Williams. And there was no better way to wrap up the festival than with some awards.
2: And the 2026 People's Choice Award, presented by Rogers, goes to La Bola Negra by directors Javier Calvo and Javier Ambrosi.
1: The people have spoken. La Bola Negra, a film about friends and lovers navigating relationships, also won the Best Director Prize at the Cannes Film Festival. After 10 days and 294 films, the curtain has risen on the 51st annual Toronto International Film Festival. Festival CEO Cameron Bailey.
3: I love La Bola Negra. It's such a powerful film. It's made with such heart, such spirit, and I can't wait for more people to see it.
1: And they will be able to see it soon. Acquired by Netflix, it'll be released in theaters on October 16th.
4: Best Canadian Feature Film winner!
1: There was lots of reasons to celebrate at TIFF Lightbox. The young cast of the Best Canadian Feature Film, Sunburn, were jubilant.
5: What are you guys doing?
6: We're eating our problems away.
1: A coming-of-age film about a group of Toronto kids set on Bleecker Street in St. Jamestown during a heat wave was written, directed, and edited by Serville Poblet.
7: I'm still trying to process it. I think growing up, I didn't think I would be in a position like this, and I think it is... It's because we dreamed as kids. I think that fueled us to not give up and always push each other and show off for our community and put it on the map. So I'm just happy that we get to show Bleecker in a positive light and offer the world a warm hug when they watch this film.
1: Other winners include Elsinore for International People's Choice, Ladies and Gentlemen, Brian Mulrooney for Midnight Madness, and Barry Avich's Darlene Love, I Know Where I've Been for People's Choice Documentary. Film critic Jason Gorber.
8: Very, very big challenges of TIFF maintaining its sort of position as a core part of the fall festival season. That being said, if you're a fan, if you don't care about all the sort of nuts and bolts of it all, and you're simply wanting to see some of the best films of the world, there's no public festival that is bigger. There's no public festival that's better to see films here than at TIFF.
1: Hey, everybody. TIFF 2027, Thursday, September 9th through Sunday, September 19th, 2027. We'll see you there. Stay with us, folks. More to come after the break. Sports coming up.
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13: What do you think they'll be when they grow up?
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19: It's part of a new diet.
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21: Chuck's Roadhouse. It's in the road.
22: Not all Canadians are nice. Don't do it. But at Betano, our players sure are. 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
23: To their first taste of ambition. Those big renos. The job that's a true calling. To team spirit. Those first big purchases. To retirements. And one good reason, make that two, to save. Behind every number, there is you. And behind you, there's Desjardins.

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1: You know, they were featured on ABC News this week. Yes, the Toronto Tempo were taking on the New York Liberty this afternoon in their final home game of their inaugural season.
2: Here, Rice and Schneider has scored all of their second quarter points. Harrison looking to contribute. Finally gets her triple.
1: Okay, things were close heading into the third quarter, and I wish the game could have ended then. But then New York ran away with it, leading in dominating fashion, winning the game 106-69. The Tempo got quite the send-off outside Coca-Cola Coliseum. After the game, fans waited patiently to snap pictures and get autographs from their favorite players as they left their home court for the last time this season.
3: I think it's really cool that girls can have somebody to, like, look up to. And it's not just, like, the NBA. There's now, like, a WNBA team in Canada.
4: But it's the spirit of the game, and everyone's here to, like, show up and support the team. And I think really at the heart of it, that's all that really matters. This is their first season. They've so much more to come.
1: Toronto only has two games remaining, which include a visit to Chicago on Tuesday to take on the Sky.
5: Runner is going, and this ball's hit into right center field.
1: On the field, the Jays were looking to bounce back in their series finale against the Rangers. Toronto took an early lead and did not look back, defeating Texas 7-2. Not all good news, though, for the Jays, as first baseman Vladimir Guerrero Jr. was replaced in the fourth inning due to left lower back tightness. And it keeps getting worse on the injury front for Blue Jays, who will be without their ace on Wednesday. Manager John Schneider announcing before today's game that Dylan Cease will not be making his next start against the Orioles as he deals with shoulder fatigue. Cease flew to Toronto, where he got an MRI last night. The results of the test are still unknown. What I do know, there's more to come after the break, everybody. Thanks for staying with us, and continue to do so.
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5: What do you think they'll be when they grow up?
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7: Good thing the government's going back to basics with what kids are learning.
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6: And they're putting more money than ever into schools and classrooms.
8: So kids can be ready to tackle any career. Nice.
6: Good thing they have the tools to succeed.
9: An idea is being pushed forward, which you can call another field of dreams. It comes from a group of people fighting to bring back the Expos and professional baseball to Montreal. As CTV's Kelly Gregg tells us, the movement was sparked by a game on the ice.
10: It's a story about baseball that, in a Canadian twist, starts with a hockey game. A matchup between the Habs and Avalanche had Colorado sporting some old colors. And it was reliving the loss of the Nordiques that got Ashkan Karbis-Frushen thinking.
11: It kind of just hit me that, oh, you know, like when you lose something, it's really hard to get it back. And I started to think about the Expos, which when they left is actually the reason I became an entrepreneur, just because I was like, yeah, if you want to have any impact, you know, if you don't have a wealthy uncle, what do you do?
10: Karbis-Frushen is a graduate of Concordia University and the founder of the internet video site Watch Mojo.
12: It's safe at first.
10: He's spearheading the Peanut Project, a push to get the Expos back, taking its name from the popular baseball snack.
13: And the 3-1 hit in the air.
10: The group has already submitted prospective stadium sites to the city, including near Mel's between highways 10 and 15, by Argent Mills along the Lachine Canal, and where the Agrignon snow dump is. Karbis-Frushen is well aware it's not the first time there's been talk of bringing the team back, including most recently from Montreal businessman Stephen Bronfman.
11: It was more of a real estate project that kind of attached this gimmick of a ballpark. Like, let's just be honest.
10: The time for expansion is coming up. A new collective bargaining agreement is about to be negotiated, and MLB's commissioner says he wants plans for two new teams in place by the time he retires in 2029.
14: We have 4.5 million people. We are by far the largest market in North America without baseball. So baseball would be stupid not to consider us for expansion.
10: Karbis-Frushen already has a group of investors in place, but there are still major questions, including what kind of ownership structure the league wants and an uncertain economic future. But Montreal and MLB go way back.
14: History would show that most cities that lose their baseball team eventually do get them back.
11: The way I explain it to people is I go, if today MLB says, let's go, nothing is 100%, it's 99% likely we submit.
10: Keeping the dream of an Expos expansion alive. Kelly Gregg, CTV News.
9: And that is our report for this evening. Reminder, you can get breaking news all day long on CP24 and on our website, ctvnewstoronto.ca, for all the hardworking people in front of and behind the camera. Have a good night. I'm Andrea Case, Michelle, Nathan, and Lindsay. We'll see you tomorrow.

0: As Mayor Olivia Chow joins counterparts in New York for the Urban 20 Mayor Summit, mayoral hopeful Brad Bradford is turning up the pressure over City Hall spending. A serious crash in Vaughan has killed one person and left several others injured. The latest details just ahead. And Canadians are stepping up for a great cause this weekend. From local parks to community centers, Terry Fox Run participants are lacing up in support of cancer research across the GTHA and beyond. This is Toronto's breaking news, CP24. Hello, I'm CJ Nelson. Thanks so much for joining us. Multiple sources are reporting a shooting outside a synagogue in Belleville tonight. It's believed to have happened outside the Sons of Jacob Synagogue at Bleecker Avenue and Victoria Avenue. An officer was allegedly shot in the incident, but it's unclear how serious their injuries are. Premier Doug Ford reacting on X tonight, saying in part, "I'm disgusted by the shooting that took place outside the Sons of Jacob Synagogue. As Jewish members gather to mark Yom Kippur, my thoughts are with the Jewish community who have every right to gather and worship safely and without fear. I expect that all those responsible are arrested and prosecuted to the full extent of the law. My thoughts are also with the police officer who was shot along with their family and loved ones. We owe an immense debt of gratitude to this brave officer and all of the first responders who acted so quickly to keep the community safe." Belleville police also saying tonight the officer along with another person were injured in the incident and that there is no threat to public safety. Back here in the GTA, one person has been killed following a serious crash in Vaughan. It happened near Jane Street and Brandon Gates Drive, south of Teston Road. York Regional paramedics tell us they were called there around 7:45 for reports of a multi-vehicle crash. They say four people were sent to the hospital. A fifth person was pronounced dead at the scene. An investigation into the cause of the crash is ongoing. Two people have been injured after a collision outside Yorkdale Mall. Police say two vehicles crashed in the middle of the intersection at Dufferin and Yorkdale Road. Paramedics say three people were assessed at the scene, two of them taken to the hospital with serious injuries, but are expected to survive. A man has been arrested in connection to a deadly shooting last week in North York. The shooting took place on September 13th, just before 4:30 in the area of Lawrence East and Railside Road. 27-year-old Raghav Sharma was taken to the hospital where he eventually died. 23-year-old Tahir Mia turned himself into police yesterday and was charged with second-degree murder. Anyone with information is asked to contact police or Crime Stoppers. One person was injured in a crash in North York. It happened near Churchill Avenue and Beecroft Road just before 6:30 this evening. Police say two vehicles collided, one of them striking a light post. One person was taken to the hospital with minor injuries. Police continue to search for a missing senior that went missing 10 days ago along the Humber River. 78-year-old David was last seen on September 10th in the area of South Kingsway and the Queensway. Police told CTV News yesterday they expanded their search efforts to Lake Ontario, with the U.S. Coast Guard also being notified. David is described as 5'8" tall with black and gray hair, a thin chin-strap beard. He was last seen wearing a red shirt, black and red vest, black pants and black shoes. Anyone with information on where he might be is asked to give police a call. As we approach the one-month mark until the October 26 elections in Toronto, mayoral candidate Brad Bradford was at City Hall this morning making a campaign announcement. This comes as Mayor Olivia Chow is in New York for the 2026 Urban 20 Mayor Summit. CP24's Melissa Duggan has more.
1: Talking city spending today, just across the street from City Hall, mayoral candidate Brad Bradford offering up his criticism and asking where is the money going when it comes to dollars coming into the city, whether it's from taxpayers, whether it's from the province. His campaign offering a handout today, a scavenger hunt, asking where those dollars and cents are going, questioning spending on things like two ferries to the Toronto Islands, software licenses, stickers for for recycling bins. Bradford promising that as mayor, he would offer a line-by-line review when it comes to spending at all city agencies, programs, just looking at where that important money is going at this particular moment. I want to share more of what we're hearing from Bradford today.
2: Well, again, I brought a motion forward to council. The first time Mayor Chow tried to raise the taxes, 9.5%, nearly 10%, the largest tax hike this city has ever seen. And I said at that budget cycle, look, this is not affordable, it's not sustainable, it's not responsible. Before we go out and ask people for their hard-earned taxpayer dollars, we have to do that work. And I called for a line-by-line review at that time, 3 years ago. I've called for it through subsequent budgets. But Mayor Chow actually voted against it. She voted it down. She wasn't interested in doing that work.
1: With just over a month to go until Election Day, we are getting reaction from mayoral candidates, including Olivia Chow, who is currently in New York attending a mayor summit there. Here's some of what she has to say. Brad Bradford wants to make cuts to city services people rely on. He's making the case for Rob Ford's cuts to libraries, child care, and housing. When Olivia Chow was elected as mayor, she fixed the $2 billion financial hole created by Councillor Bradford and his conservative friends. It's working. The city's credit rating improved for the first time in 25 years, and we are on the path back to a stable city finances. We're also hearing from mayoral candidate Chris Alexander. Here's some of his reaction, saying before Brad sends Torontonians on a scavenger hunt for Chow's spending, he should account for his own. He was at the table for 8 years voting on the same spending while opposing tax increases. You can't have it both ways. Stop the games and petty politics and deliver solutions. Is this really the leadership our city needs? Both have to go. We're also asking Brad Bradford today when it comes to taxes, because under Chow's leadership, we have seen those tax hikes. Could we expect a tax hike if he were elected mayor? No answer to that one at this point. He's pointing to his fiscal plan that will have a full breakdown, and that's expected in the coming days. Back to you.
0: Thank you, Melissa. This is Toronto's breaking news, CP24. We'll have a look at your top stories after a short break.
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8: Needs to be fearless.
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0: Welcome back. Here are some of the top stories we are following. As Mayor Olivia Chow joins counterparts in New York for the Urban 20 Mayor Summit, mayoral candidate Brad Bradford is turning up the pressure over City Hall spending. Another year of TIFF has come and passed. Just ahead, the film that took home the festival's coveted People's Choice Award. And the Jays were looking to finish their series against the Texas Rangers. On a high note, we have highlights from the ballpark just ahead. Stay with CP24 for more on these stories and for further details, head to cp24.com and the CP24 app. Where did the time go? It's the last weekend of summer, and there were plenty of events all across the city this weekend to celebrate. CTV's Mike Walker with more on the festivities.
12: With every single step, strides are being made to support cancer research.
13: Today is so important to me. Terry is a true hero to all Canadians. We have been coming to this walk since their parents were smaller than them.
12: This year marks 46 years since Terry Fox's Marathon of Hope. Since its inception, the Terry Fox Run has raised more than $1 billion for cancer research. More than 650 runs are being held across the country, including Wilkett Creek in Toronto.
14: We've made significant progress. Survival rates are 40% higher than they were when Terry started. And some cancers actually have 100% survival rate. But we know that many are still suffering, and we've lost others, and we need to honor them.
12: And in Peterborough, where more than 300 people participated. Each person crossing the finish line has their own reason for taking part.
15: Lost a nephew at 8 years of age to leukemia. We've all got stories, but I'm also so proud we've got lots of people today in red shirts who are Terry's team members who are survivors.
12: The run taking place on the last weekend of summer, one of several major events taking over Toronto. Bloor West Village has been transformed for the 30th annual Ukrainian Festival, drawing hundreds of thousands of people. It's the largest celebration of Ukrainian culture in North America.
16: And to acknowledge where you're coming from, you can't forget your parents' roots, and also to embrace the future.
17: I enjoy the food and the vendors, and just the, seeing the concert.
12: Slava makes the trip from Pittsburgh every year.
17: Even more so now because of what's happening in Ukraine. It means a lot to be here among my fellow Ukrainians and to celebrate our culture.
12: And just to the east, a vibrant celebration of Polish culture, food, and music in Roncesvalles.
18: All these people get together, all the young people. You should see last night, it was full streets. Everybody enjoyed it.
12: This is the 20th year for the Polish festival.
19: We'll sell probably 1,500 pierogies over the course of the weekend.
12: A weekend many restaurants like the Dizzy Pub depend on.
19: Well, August is the slowest month of the year. 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
12: One last hurrah.
20: It was quite eventful.
12: As the summer season nears an end, Mike Walker, CTV News.
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0: After 11 busy days on the red carpet, the Toronto International Film Festival is coming to an end. The 51st year of the festival saw many stars in our city, including Chris Rock, Penelope Cruz, Seth Rogen, and Hudson Williams. And there was no better way to wrap up the festival than with some awards. CTV's Andrea Case reports.
1: And the 2026 People's Choice Award presented by Rogers goes to La Bola Negra by directors Javier Calvo and Javier Ambrosi.
2: The people have spoken. La Bola Negra, a film about friends and lovers navigating relationships, also won the Best Director Prize at the Cannes Film Festival. After 10 days and 294 films, the curtain has risen on the 51st annual Toronto International Film Festival. Festival CEO Cameron Bailey.
3: I love La Bola Negra. It's such a powerful film. It's made with such heart, such spirit, and I can't wait for more people to see it.
2: And they will be able to see it soon. Acquired by Netflix, it'll be released in theaters on October 16th. Some reasons to celebrate at TIFF Lightbox. The young cast of the best Canadian feature film, Sunburn, were jubilant.
4: What are you guys doing?
5: We're eating our problems away.
2: A coming-of-age film about a group of Toronto kids set on Bleecker Street in St. Jamestown during a heat wave was written, directed, and edited by Serville Poblet.
6: I'm still trying to process it. I think growing up, I didn't think I would be in a position like this, and I think it's because we dreamed as kids. I think that fueled us to not give up and always push each other and show off our community and put it on the map. So I'm just happy that we get to show Bleecker in a positive light and offer the world a warm hug when they watch this film.
2: Other winners include Elsinore for International People's Choice, ladies and gentlemen, Brian Mulroney for Midnight Madness, and Barry Avich's Darlene Love, I Know Where I've Been for People's Choice Documentary. Film critic Jason Gorber.
7: Very, very big challenges of TIFF maintaining its sort of position as a core part of the fall festival season. That being said, if you're a fan, if you don't care about all the sort of nuts and bolts of it all, and you're simply wanting to see some of the best films of the world, there's no public festival that is bigger. There's no public festival that's better to see films here than at TIFF.
0: That's CTV's Andrea Case reporting. A new agreement between Denmark and the U.S. is expected to be signed at the U.N. next week, allowing America to boost its military presence in Greenland while keeping the island under Danish control. Arctic security is a growing concern for a lot of countries, including Canada. CTV's Graham Richardson is in the Arctic with more on that.
8: So how closely is Canada watching the supposed deal between Denmark and the United States over Greenland, whatever form it takes? Very closely. Of course, we have interests here too, and Canada has been watching this very closely since U.S. President Donald Trump expressed a more vigorous interest in the North. Here's Defense Minister David McGuinty.
9: It's encouraging. It's encouraging if the United States has found an agreement with Greenland. It's encouraging if they found a way forward together. Canada has a specific responsibility. Domestically, we have the Arctic. Continentally, we have the Arctic. And internationally, we have the Arctic. So we are building our capacities, investing in the North, investing in the Arctic.
8: Remember, we are in disputed waters, the Northwest Passage. The Americans have always said this is international. Canada says it's Canadian. Could that dispute flare up under the volatile American administration? The answer is yes. So the Canadian plan? Replace aging icebreakers like this one for the Coast Guard, bolster the Navy and the Army, have a bigger presence in the Arctic year-round when possible, sending the message that this area of the country, even though sparsely populated, is still Canada. Graham Richardson, CTV News, near Cambridge Bay, Nunavut.
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12: To their first taste of ambition. Those big renos. 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
4: The Green Lantern needs to be fearless.
11: Earth is now on the extinction list.
13: You're only going to get one shot at this. The time has come.
4: What if we can't stop this?
11: No matter how bad it gets, whatever happens next, don't be afraid.

0: Little Jamaica is a neighborhood rich in culture, in history, in music, in food, and in stories. This stretch of Eglinton is legendary, and it's an area you absolutely have to come and spend some time. Beginning in the 1950s, Jamaican immigrants helped shape this stretch of Eglinton to make it what we know today, the Little Jamaica that we all love. The last impact this community has had on the city of Toronto is still felt today and has inspired events like Carnival. In recent years, Little Jamaica has faced its fair share of challenges, whether that was the pandemic, construction, or rising development pressures. But there are efforts underway to help preserve everything that this neighborhood stands for to ensure it exists for generations to come. Once an overlooked laneway, Reggae Lane in downtown Toronto is this kind of hidden gem here in the community. It's that artwork that's tributed so many of the artists that have made Little Jamaica what it is. This particular piece done by Adrian Hales is a stunning representation of what it means to support your community. Treasure Isle Records has been a staple in Little Jamaica for more than 40 years. Originally founded by Jamaican-born singer Nana McLean, this shop has everything. It's got music, apparel, even ice cream. I mean, you really can't go wrong, and you can get everything you need right here. The smell of hard dough bread and boule cake hits you as soon as you walk into Sunlight Bakery. It is a staple here along Eglinton, and I have to say, these are two of my favorite things to bring home to my family. And Randy's Patties has been a staple in Little Jamaica since the late 70s. I mean, you can't go wrong. You have to stop in and get at least two patties, or maybe a ting. Just a taste of what Little Jamaica has to offer. This neighborhood is full of history, community, culture, food, and family. For more information, you can visit our website.
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7: The Toronto Tempo were taking on the New York Liberty this afternoon in their final home game of their inaugural season.
18: Here, Rice and Ushkaita scored all of their second quarter points. Harrison looking to contribute. Finally gets her triple.
7: Green and pop. Things were close heading into the third quarter, but New York took the lead and didn't look back, winning this one 106-69. And the Tempo got quite the send-off outside Coca-Cola Coliseum after the game. Fans waiting patiently to snap photos and get autographs from their favorite players as they left their home court for the final time this season.
19: I think it's really cool that girls can have somebody to, like, look up to. And it's not just like the NBA. There's now like a WNBA team in Canada.
5: It's the spirit of the game, and everyone's here to like show up and support the team. And I think really at the heart of it, that's all that really matters. This is their first season. They have so much more to come.
14: As a mother and as a woman who also enjoys sports, having an opportunity for my daughter to watch sports at this level is absolutely amazing.
20: I think it was amazing watching a women's Toronto basketball team here in Canada, and I think it was great, and this was an amazing first season. I've been to four games, and every game was entertaining, and the players are just awesome.
21: Toronto only has two games remaining, which include a visit to Chicago on Tuesday to take on the Sky. We could call this next idea another Field of Dreams. It comes from a group of people pushing to bring back the Expos and professional baseball to Montreal. SCTV's Kelly Gregg tells us the movement was sparked by a game on the ice.
22: It's a story about baseball that, in a Canadian twist, starts with a hockey game. A matchup between the Habs and Avalanche had Colorado sporting some old colors, and it was reliving the loss of the Nordiques that got Ashkan Karbis-Frushen thinking.
23: It kind of just hit me that, oh, you know, like when you lose something, it's really hard to get it back. And I started to think about the Expos, which when they left is actually the reason I became an entrepreneur, just because I was like, yeah, if you want to have any impact, you know, if you don't have a wealthy uncle, what do you do?
22: Karbis-Frushen is a graduate of Concordia University and the founder of the internet video site Watch Mojo.
24: And safe at first.
22: He's spearheading the Peanut Project, a push to get the Expos back, taking its name from the popular baseball snack.
25: And the 3-1 hit in the air.
22: The group has already submitted prospective stadium sites to the city, including near Mel's between highways 10 and 15, by Argent Mills along the Lachine Canal, and where the Agrignon snow dump is. Karbis-Frushen is well aware it's not the first time there's been talk of bringing the team back, including most recently from Montreal businessman Stephen Bronfman.
23: It was more of a real estate project that kind of attached this gimmick of a ballpark. Like, let's just be honest.
22: The time for expansion is coming up. A new collective bargaining agreement is about to be negotiated, and MLB's commissioner says he wants plans for two new teams in place by the time he retires in 2029.
26: We have 4.5 million people. We are by far the largest market in North America without baseball. So baseball would be stupid not to consider us for expansion.
22: Karbis-Frushen already has a group of investors in place, but there are still major questions, including what kind of ownership structure the league wants and an uncertain economic future. But Montreal and MLB go way back.
26: History would show that most cities that lose their baseball team eventually do get them back.
23: The way I explain it to people is I go,

0: calendar, Yom Kippur, the Day of Atonement. Multiple sources are reporting a shooting outside a synagogue in Belleville tonight. It is reported multiple rounds were fired outside the Sons of Jacob Synagogue at Bleecker Avenue and Victoria Avenue around 7 p.m. while people were inside. An officer on site reportedly to provide security was shot, and a suspect also sustained injuries. Both were transported to hospital. The province's Special Investigations Unit has been notified of the incident. Belleville Police Service say there's no risk to public safety and the public is asked to avoid the area. Premier Doug Ford released a statement late this evening. In it, he says, "I'm disgusted by the shooting that took place outside the Sons of Jacob Synagogue in Belleville earlier this evening as Jewish community members gathered to mark Yom Kippur. My thoughts are with the Jewish community in Belleville and across Ontario who have every right to gather and worship safely and without fear. I expect that all those responsible are arrested and prosecuted to the full extent of the law. My thoughts are also with the police officer who was shot, along with their family and loved ones. We owe an immense debt of gratitude to this brave officer and to all the first responders who acted so quickly to keep the community safe." Well, Toronto Police also released a statement saying, "We are aware of the shooting incident that took place this evening in Belleville. While there's no known threat or connection to Toronto at this time, we are increasing visibility and patrols at synagogues and other places of worship out of an abundance of caution. Our thoughts are with the Belleville police officer who was injured and their loved ones and colleagues." More news in a moment. Here's a look at the city tonight. It is clear right now. And let's take a look at our satellite radar, everybody. As we look at the radar, you can see it is pretty clear from here all the way through past Belleville and all the way out across the province. As we look at our current temperatures, it is quite mild. It is 15 degrees. It's going to get cooler, 17 in Windsor and 10 in Kingston. As we look at our overnight at a glance, we will be 10 degrees, 1 degree below normal for this time of year. It'll be partly cloudy. The wind coming from the northeast at 15 kilometers an hour. Sunrise at 7:03 a.m. And by 8 a.m., we will climb 1 degree. Well, this is the last weekend of summer, and the Terry Fox Run was one of the many events taking place this weekend. And as we prepare for the start of fall on Tuesday, other events, including the Ukrainian Festival along Bloor West and the Roncesvalles Polish Festival, took place. CTV's Mike Walker has this recap.
1: With every single step, strides are being made to support cancer research.
2: Today is so important to me. Terry is a true hero to all Canadians. We have been coming to this walk since their parents were smaller than them.
1: This year marks 46 years since Terry Fox Marathon of Hope. Since its inception, the Terry Fox Run has raised more than $1 billion for cancer research. More than 650 runs are being held across the country, including Wilkett Creek in Toronto.
3: We've made significant progress. Survival rates are 40% higher than they were when Terry started. And some cancers actually have 100% survival rate. But we know that many are still suffering, and we've lost others, and we need to honor them.
1: And in Peterborough, where more than 300 people participated. Each person crossing the finish line has their own reason for taking part.
4: Lost a nephew at 8 years of age to leukemia. We've all got stories, but I'm also so proud we've got lots of people today in red shirts who are Terry's team members who are survivors.
1: The run taking place on the last weekend of summer, one of several major events taking over Toronto. Bloor West Village has been transformed for the 30th annual Ukrainian Festival, drawing hundreds of thousands of people. It's the largest celebration of Ukrainian culture in North America.
5: To acknowledge where you're coming from, you can't forget your parents' roots, and also to embrace the future.
6: I enjoy the food and the vendors, and just the, seeing the concert.
1: Slava makes the trip from Pittsburgh every year.
6: Even more so now because of what's happening in Ukraine. It means a lot to be here among my fellow Ukrainians and to celebrate our culture.
1: And just to the east, a vibrant celebration of Polish culture, food, and music in Roncesvalles.
7: All these people get together, all the young people.

0: you see last night was full streets. Everybody enjoyed it here.
1: This is the 20th year for the Polish festival.
2: We'll sell probably 1,500 pierogies over the course of the weekend.
1: A weekend many restaurants like the Dizzy Pub depend on.
2: Well, August is the slowest month of the year. So coming out of August, this like takes us out of the red and back into the black.
1: One last hurrah.
3: It was quite eventful.
1: As the summer season nears an end. Mike Walker, CTV News.
4: As we approach the one-month mark until the October 26 elections, mayoral candidate Brad Bradford was at City Hall this morning making a campaign announcement. It came as Mayor Chow is in New York for the 2026 Urban 20 Mayor Summit. CP24's Melissa Duggan has more.
5: And talking city spending today, just across the street from City Hall, mayoral candidate Brad Bradford offering up his criticism and asking where is the money going when it comes to dollars coming into the city, whether it's from taxpayers, whether it's from the province. His campaign offering a handout today, a scavenger hunt, asking where those dollars and cents are going, questioning spending on things like two ferries to the Toronto Islands, software licenses, stickers for recycling bins. Bradford promising that as mayor, he would offer a line-by-line review when it comes to spending at all city agencies, programs, just looking at where that important money is going at this particular moment. I want to share more of what we're hearing from Bradford today.
6: We have not had a line-by-line review since 2011. Think about that for a second. Nobody has even tried for a decade and a half. Think about how much the world's changed over the past 5 years, let alone 15. 15 years without anybody checking the math. 15 years while the budget ballooned by billions of dollars and your tax bill went up. Now, I've actually brought this motion to council before. 3 years ago, the first time Mayor Chow tried to raise the taxes. And I said, we need to do that hard work before we go out for hard-earned taxpayer money. Mayor Chow voted against that. She didn't want to do that work. No business would run that way. No family household budget would survive that way.
5: With just over a month to go until Election Day, we are getting reaction from mayoral candidates, including Olivia Chow, who is currently in New York attending a mayor summit there. Here's some of what she has to say. Brad Bradford wants to make cuts to city services people rely on. He's making the case for Rob Ford's cuts to libraries, childcare, and housing. When Olivia Chow was elected as mayor, she fixed the $2 billion financial hole created by Councillor Bradford and his Conservative friends. It's working. The city's credit rating improved for the first time in 25 years, and we are on the path back to a stable city finances. We're also hearing from mayoral candidate Chris Alexander. Here's some of his reaction, saying before Brad sends Torontonians on a scavenger hunt for Chow's spending, he should account for his own. He was at the table for 8 years voting on the same spending while opposing tax increases. You can't have it both ways. Stop the games and petty politics and deliver solutions. Is this really the leadership our city needs? Both have to go. We're also asking Brad Bradford today when it comes to taxes, because under Chow's leadership, we have seen those tax hikes. Could we expect a tax hike if he were elected mayor? No answer to that one at this point. He's pointing to his fiscal plan that will have a full breakdown, and that's expected in the coming days. Back to you.
4: Thank you. CP24's Melissa Duggan. Well, a serious crash in Vaughan has killed one person and left several others injured. This happened tonight near Jane Street and Brandon Gate Drive south of Teston Road. York paramedics tell us they were called there around 7:45 for reports of a multi-vehicle crash. They say four people were sent to hospital and a fifth was pronounced dead at the scene. There's no word on the extent of the injuries of the others. An investigation into the cause of the crash is ongoing. And two people have been injured in a crash outside Yorkdale Mall. Toronto police say two vehicles collided in the middle of an intersection at Dufferin and Yorkdale Mall. Paramedics tell us three people were assessed at the scene and two of them were taken to hospital with serious but non-life-threatening injuries. Stay with us, folks. We have a lot more news to come after the break, including your full look at your weather as fall approaches this week.
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8: Welcome back, everybody. The CN Tower is lit in a rainbow color tonight for I guess tomorrow is the International Day of Peace, and it will be a rainbow day tomorrow. But right now, that is why I think it is lit up this way in advance of tomorrow. And let's hope there is peace tomorrow. As we look right now, the temperature 15 in Toronto, 13 in Trenton, Timmins, Geraldton, we're down to single digits, Thunder Bay also. You know, folks, we're not far behind. As we look at our lows this evening, right now we're in double digits. We're at 10 degrees, and that's where we should be for this time of year. Everyone is pretty close to where they should be, other than Bancroft. It's zero tonight, and there are some frost warnings that are for northeast of us here. So that's what you may want to be aware of, folks. If you're at the cottage or you live in those areas, you might be putting an extra log on the fire. Tomorrow, we are below normal. We are 16 degrees. The sun will be shining, and pretty much all throughout, we are below normal. So it's going to be a cool day, but we will have some sun. As the kids or the teachers go to school tomorrow, it is going to be 11 degrees at 8 a.m. For those of you who are having a rough time at school tomorrow, I'm thinking of you, and I hope you have a good day. And hey, you bullies, knock it off. Tomorrow at noon, it'll be 15 degrees, and it'll be 16 degrees at 3 p.m. And parents, if you don't know if your kid's a bully, ask them. Tomorrow, Tuesday, September 22nd at 8.04 p.m., fall will arrive, everybody. That's it. It's almost over. Winter can't be far behind. Wednesday will be our first full day of fall. Take a quick look at the rest of the week, everybody. It's really going to be quite nice and really no rain. So enjoy it. Dress warmly if you think it's going to be a little cool. But other than that, it really is going to be a lovely fall week. Well, after 11 busy days on red carpets and in theaters, the Toronto International Film Festival has come to an end. The 51st year of the festival saw many stars in our city, including Chris Rock, Penelope Cruz, Seth Rogen, and Hudson Williams. And there was no better way to wrap up the festival than with some awards.
9: And the 2026 People's Choice Award, presented by Rogers, goes to La Bola Negra by directors Javier Calvo and Javier Ambrosi.
10: The people have spoken. La Bola Negra, a film about friends and lovers navigating relationships, also won the Best Director Prize at the Cannes Film Festival. After 10 days and 294 films, the curtain has risen on the 51st annual Toronto International Film Festival. Festival CEO Cameron Bailey.
9: I love La Bola Negra. It's such a powerful film. It's made with such heart, such spirit, and I can't wait for more people to see it.
10: And they will be able to see it soon. Acquired by Netflix, it'll be released in theaters on October 16th.
11: Best Canadian Feature Film winner!
10: There was lots of reasons to celebrate at TIFF Lightbox. The young cast of the Best Canadian Feature Film, Sunburn, were jubilant.
12: What are you guys doing?
13: We're eating our problems away.
10: A coming-of-age film about a group of Toronto kids set on Bleecker Street in St. Jamestown during a heat wave was written, directed, and edited by Serville Poblet.
14: I'm still trying to process it. I think growing up, I didn't think I would be in a position like this, and I think it's because we dreamed as kids. I think that fueled us to not give up and and always push each other and show off for our community and put it on the map. So I'm just happy that we get to show Bleeker in a positive light and offer the world a warm hug when they watch this film.
10: Other winners include Elsinore for International People's Choice, ladies and gentlemen, Brian Mulrooney for Midnight Madness, and Barry Avich's Darlene Love, I Know Where I've Been for People's Choice Documentary. Film critic Jason Gorber.
12: Very, very big challenges of TIFF maintaining its sort of position as a core part of the fall festival season. That being said, if you're a fan, if you don't care about all the sort of nuts and bolts of it all, and you're simply wanting to see some of the best films of the world, there's no public festival that is bigger. There's no public festival that's better to see films here than at TIFF.
10: Hey, everybody. TIFF 2027, Thursday, September 9th through Sunday, September 19th, 2027. We'll see you there. Stay with us, folks. More to come after the break. Sports coming up.
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0: I'm Katie Dawson. I'm a singer-songwriter. I write and perform all my own music. You can find my music on all streaming services. But here's the thing with that. You don't actually own your music, and there's data tracking involved. Wouldn't it be nice to own something you love? 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Check out this record right here. It's glow-in-the-dark vinyl. Or how about this one? There's 24-karat gold leaf flake directly in the vinyl. This has never been done before on a vinyl record. Records should be fun, unique, and collectible. And the music on them should be great, too. Do you like rock and roll, folk, country, and rockabilly? Well, I've done all that and more, and I think you'll love it. Don't believe me? Just ask them.
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11: Sometimes she's an ugly old witch. 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
13: You know, they were featured on ABC News this week. Yes, the Toronto Tempo were taking on the New York Liberty this afternoon in their final home game of their inaugural season.
14: Here, Rice and Ushkaita scored all of their second quarter points. Harrison looking to contribute. Finally gets her triple.
13: Okay, things were close heading into the third quarter, and I wish the game could have ended then. But then New York ran away with it, leading in dominating fashion, winning the game 106-69. The Tempo got quite the send-off outside Coca-Cola Coliseum. After the game, fans waited patiently to snap pictures and get autographs from their favorite players as they left their home court for the last time this season.
15: I think it's really cool that girls can have somebody to, like, look up to. And it's not just like the NBA. There's now like a WNBA team in Canada.
16: But it's the spirit of the game, and everyone's here to like show up and support the team. And I think really at the heart of it, that's all that really matters. This is their first season. They have so much more to come.
13: Toronto only has two games remaining, which include a visit to Chicago on Tuesday to take on the Sky.
17: Runner is going, and this ball's hit into right center field.
13: On the field, the Jays were looking to bounce back in their series finale against the Rangers. Toronto took an early lead and did not look back, defeating Texas 7-2. Not all good news, though, for the Jays, as first baseman Vladimir Guerrero Jr. was replaced in the fourth inning due to left lower back tightness. And it keeps getting worse on the injury front for Blue Jays, who will be without their ace on Wednesday. Manager John Schneider announcing before today's game that Dylan Cease will not be making his next start against the Orioles as he deals with shoulder fatigue. Cease flew to Toronto where he got an MRI last night. The results of the test are still unknown. What I do know, there's more to come after the break, everybody. Thanks for staying with us and continue to do so.

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0: Katie Dawson. I'm a singer-songwriter. I write and perform all my own music. You can find my music on all streaming services. But here's the thing with that. You don't actually own your music, and there's data tracking involved. Wouldn't it be nice to own something you love? 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Check out this record right here. It's glow-in-the-dark vinyl. Or how about this one? There's 24-karat gold leaf flake directly in the vinyl. This has never been done before on a vinyl record. Records should be fun, unique, and collectible. And the music on them should be great, too. Do you like rock and roll, folk, country, and rockabilly? Well, I've done all that and more, and I think you'll love it. Don't believe me? Just ask them.
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0: The Green Lantern needs to be fearless. Earth is now on the extinction list.
1: You're only going to get one shot at this. The time has come.
0: What if we can't stop this?
2: No matter how bad it gets, whatever happens next, don't be afraid.
3: An idea is being pushed forward, which you can call another field of dreams. It comes from a group of people fighting to bring back the Expos and professional baseball to Montreal. As CTV's Kelly Gregg tells us, the movement was sparked by a game on the ice.
4: It's a story about baseball that, in a Canadian twist, starts with a hockey game. A matchup between the Habs and Avalanche had Colorado sporting some old colors. And it was reliving the loss of the Nordiques that got Ashcan Karbis-Frushen thinking.
5: It kind of just hit me that, oh, you know, like when you lose something, it's really hard to get it back. And I started to think about the Expos, which when they left was actually the reason I became an entrepreneur, just because I was like, yeah, if you want to have any impact, you know, if you don't have a wealthy uncle, what do you do?
4: Karbis-Frushen is a graduate of Concordia University and the founder of the internet video site WatchMojo.
6: Safe at first.
4: He's spearheading the Peanut Project, a push to get the Expos back, taking its name from the popular baseball snack.
7: And the 3-1 hit in the air.
4: The group has already submitted prospective stadium sites to the city, including near Mel's between Highways 10 and 15, by Argent Mills along the Lachine Canal, and where the Agrignon snow dump is. Karbis-Frushen is well aware it's not the first time there's been talk of bringing the team back, including most recently from Montreal businessman Stephen Bronfman.
5: It was more of a real estate project that kind of attached this gimmick of a ballpark. Like, let's just be honest.
4: The time for expansion is coming up. A new collective bargaining agreement is about to be negotiated, and MLB's commissioner says he wants plans for two new teams in place by the time he retires in 2029.
8: We have 4.5 million people. We are by far the largest market in North America without baseball. So baseball would be stupid not to consider us for expansion.
4: Karbis-Frushen already has a group of investors in place, but there are still major questions, including what kind of ownership structure the league wants and an uncertain economic future. But Montreal and MLB go way back.
8: History would show that most cities that lose their baseball team eventually do get them back.
5: The way I explain it to people is I go, if today MLB says, let's go, nothing is 100%, it's 99% likely we submit.
4: Keeping the dream of an Expos expansion alive. Kelly Gregg, CTV News.
3: And that is our report for this evening. Reminder, you can get breaking news all day long on CP24 and on our website, ctvnewstoronto.ca, for all the hardworking people in front of and behind the camera. Have a good night. I'm Andrea Case, Michelle, Nathan, and Lindsay. We'll see you tomorrow.

0: Mayor Olivia Chow joins counterparts in New York for the Urban 20 Mayor Summit. Mayoral hopeful Brad Bradford is turning up the pressure over City Hall spending. A serious crash in Vaughan has killed one person and left several others injured. The latest details just ahead. And Canadians are stepping up for a great cause this weekend. From local parks to community centers, Terry Fox Run participants are lacing up in support of cancer research across the GTHA and beyond. This is Toronto's breaking news, CP24. Hello, I'm CJ Nelson. Thanks so much for joining us. Multiple sources are reporting a shooting outside a synagogue in Belleville tonight. It's believed to have happened outside the Sons of Jacob Synagogue at Bleecker Avenue and Victoria Avenue. An officer was allegedly shot in the incident, but it's unclear how serious their injuries are. Premier Doug Ford reacting on X tonight, saying in part, "I'm disgusted by the shooting that took place outside the Sons of Jacob Synagogue. As Jewish members gather to mark Yom Kippur, my thoughts are with the Jewish community who have every right to gather and worship safely and without fear. I expect that all those responsible are arrested and prosecuted to the full extent of the law. My thoughts are also with the police officer who was shot along with their family and loved ones. We owe an immense debt of gratitude to this brave officer and all of the first responders who acted so quickly to keep the community safe." Belleville police also saying tonight the officer along with another person were injured in the incident and that there is no threat to public safety. Back here in the GTA, one person has been killed following a serious crash in Vaughan. It happened near Jane Street and Brandon Gates Drive, south of Teston Road. York Regional paramedics tell us they were called there around 7:45 for reports of a multi-vehicle crash. They say four people were sent to the hospital. A fifth person was pronounced dead at the scene. An investigation into the cause of the crash is ongoing. Two people have been injured after a collision outside Yorkdale Mall. Police say two vehicles crashed in the middle of the intersection at Dufferin and Yorkdale Road. Paramedics say three people were assessed at the scene, two of them taken to the hospital with serious injuries, but are expected to survive. A man has been arrested in connection to a deadly shooting last week in North York. The shooting took place on September 13th, just before 4:30 in the area of Lawrence East and Railside Road. 27-year-old Raghav Sharma was taken to the hospital where he eventually died. 23-year-old Tahir Mia turned himself into police yesterday and was charged with second-degree murder. Anyone with information is asked to contact police or Crime Stoppers. One person was injured in a crash in North York. It happened near Churchill Avenue and Beecroft Road just before 6:30 this evening. Police say two vehicles collided, one of them striking a light post. One person was taken to the hospital with minor injuries. Police continue to search for a missing senior that went missing 10 days ago along the Humber River. 78-year-old David was last seen on September 10th in the area of South Kingsway and the Queensway. Police told CTV News yesterday they expanded their search efforts to Lake Ontario, with the U.S. Coast Guard also being notified. David is described as 5'8" tall with black and gray hair, a thin chin strap beard. He was last seen wearing a red shirt, black and red vest, black pants and black shoes. Anyone with information on where he might be is asked to give police a call. As we approach the one-month mark until the October 26 elections in Toronto, mayoral candidate Brad Bradford was at City Hall this morning making a campaign announcement. This comes as Mayor Olivia Chow is in New York for the 2026 Urban 20 Mayor Summit. CP24's Melissa Duggan has more.
1: Talking city spending today, just across the street from City Hall, mayoral candidate Brad Bradford offering up his criticism and asking where is the money going when it comes to dollars coming into the city, whether it's from taxpayers, whether it's from the province. His campaign offering a handout today, a scavenger hunt, asking where those dollars and cents are going, questioning spending on things like two ferries to the Toronto Islands, software licenses, stickers for for recycling bins. Bradford promising that as mayor, he would offer a line-by-line review when it comes to spending at all city agencies, programs, just looking at where that important money is going at this particular moment. I want to share more of what we're hearing from Bradford today.
2: Well, again, I brought a motion forward to council. The first time Mayor Chow tried to raise the taxes, 9.5%, nearly 10%, the largest tax hike this city has ever seen. And I said at that budget cycle, look, this is not affordable, it's not sustainable, it's not responsible. Before we go out and ask people for their hard-earned taxpayer dollars, we have to do that work. And I called for a line-by-line review at that time 3 years ago. I've called for it through subsequent budgets, but Mayor Chow actually voted against it. She voted it down. She wasn't interested in doing that work.
1: With just over a month to go until Election Day, we are getting reaction from mayoral candidates, including Olivia Chow, who is currently in New York attending a mayor summit there. Here's some of what she has to say. Brad Bradford wants to make cuts to city services people rely on. He's making the case for Rob Ford's cuts to libraries, child care, and housing. When Olivia Chow was elected as mayor, she fixed the $2 billion financial hole created by Councillor Bradford and his conservative friends. It's working. The city's credit rating improved for the first time in 25 years, and we are on the path back to a stable city finances. We're also hearing from mayoral candidate Chris Alexander. Here's some of his reaction, saying before Brad sends Torontonians on a scavenger hunt for Chow's spending, he should account for his own. He was at the table for 8 years voting on the same spending while opposing tax increases. You can't have it both ways. Stop the games and petty politics and deliver solutions. Is this really the leadership our city needs? Both have to go. We're also asking Brad Bradford today when it comes to taxes, because under Chow's leadership, we have seen those tax hikes. Could we expect a tax hike if he were elected mayor? No answer to that one at this point. He's pointing to his fiscal plan that will have a full breakdown, and that's expected in the coming days. Back to you.
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2: We have not had a line-by-line review since...
0: Welcome back. Here are some of the top stories we are following. As Mayor Olivia Chow joins counterparts in New York for the Urban 20 Mayor Summit, mayoral candidate Brad Bradford is turning up the pressure over City Hall spending. Another year of TIFF has come and passed. Just ahead, the film that took home the festival's coveted People's Choice Award. And the Jays were looking to finish their series against the Texas Rangers on a high note. We have highlights from the ballpark just ahead. Stay with CP24 for more on these stories and for further details, head to cp24.com and the CP24 app. Where did the time go? It's the last weekend of summer, and there were plenty of events all across the city this weekend to celebrate. CTV's Mike Walker with more on the festivities.
14: All right,
13: With every single step, strides are being made to support cancer research.
14: Today is so important to me. Terry is a true hero to all Canadians. We have been coming to this walk since their parents were smaller than them.
13: This year marks 46 years since Terry Fox's Marathon of Hope. Since its inception, the Terry Fox Run has raised more than $1 billion for cancer research. More than 650 runs are being held across the country, including Wilkett Creek in Toronto.
15: We've made significant progress. Survival rates are 40% higher than they were when Terry started. And some cancers actually have 100% survival rate. But we know that many are still suffering, and we've lost others, and we need to honor them.
13: And in Peterborough, where more than 300 people participated, each person crossing the finish line has their own reason for taking part.
16: Lost a nephew at 8 years of age to leukemia. We've all got stories, but I'm also so proud we've got lots of people today in red shirts who are Terry's team members who are survivors.
13: The run taking place on the last weekend of summer, one of several major events taking over Toronto. Bloor West Village has been transformed for the 30th annual Ukrainian Festival, drawing hundreds of thousands of people. It's the largest celebration of Ukrainian culture in North America.
17: To acknowledge where you're coming from, you can't forget your parents' roots, and also to embrace the future.
18: I enjoy the food and the vendors, and just the seeing the concert.
13: Slava makes the trip from Pittsburgh every year.
18: Even more so now because of what's happening in Ukraine. It means a lot to be here among my fellow Ukrainians and to celebrate our culture.
13: And just to the east, a vibrant celebration of Polish culture, food, and music in Roncesvalles.
19: All these people get together, all the young people. You should see last night, it was full streets. Everybody enjoyed it.
13: This is the 20th year for the Polish festival.
20: We'll sell probably 1,500 pierogies over the course of the weekend.
13: A weekend many restaurants like the Dizzy Pub depend on.
20: Well, August is the slowest month of the year. So coming out of August, this like takes us out of the red and back into the black.
13: One last hurrah.
21: It was quite eventful.
13: As the summer season nears an end, Mike Walker, CTV News.
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0: After 11 busy days on the red carpet, the Toronto International Film Festival is coming to an end. The 51st year of the festival saw many stars in our city, including Chris Rock, Penelope Cruz, Seth Rogen, and Hudson Williams. And there was no better way to wrap up the festival than with some awards. CTV's Andrea Case reports.
1: And the 2026 People's Choice Award, presented by Rogers, goes to La Bola Negra by directors Javier Calvo and Javier Ambrosi.
2: The people have spoken. La Bola Negra, a film about friends and lovers navigating relationships, also won the Best Director Prize at the Cannes Film Festival. After 10 days and 294 films, the curtain has risen on the 51st annual Toronto International Film Festival. Festival CEO Cameron Bailey.
3: I love La Bola Negra. It's such a powerful film. It's made with such heart, such spirit, and I can't wait for more people to see it.
2: And they will be able to see it soon. Acquired by Netflix, it'll be released in theaters on October 16th. Some reasons to celebrate at TIFF Lightbox. The young cast of the best Canadian feature film, Sunburn, were jubilant.
4: What are you guys doing?
5: We're eating our problems away.
2: A coming-of-age film about a group of Toronto kids set on Bleecker Street in St. Jamestown during a heat wave was written, directed, and edited by Serville Poblet.
6: I'm still trying to process it. I think growing up, I didn't think I would be in a position like this, and I think it's because we dreamed as kids. I think that fueled us to not give up and always push each other and show off our community and put it on the map. So I'm just happy that we get to show Bleecker in a positive light and offer the world a warm hug when they watch this film.
2: Other winners include Elsinore for International People's Choice, ladies and gentlemen, Brian Mulroney for Midnight Madness, and Barry Avich's Darlene Love, I Know Where I've Been, for People's Choice documentary. Film critic Jason Gorber.
7: Very, very big challenges of TIFF maintaining its sort of position as a core part of the fall festival season. That being said, if you're a fan, if you don't care about all the sort of nuts and bolts of it all, and you're simply wanting to see some of the best films of the world, there's no public festival that is bigger. There's no public festival that's better to see films here than at TIFF.
0: That's CTV's Andrea Case reporting. A new agreement between Denmark and the U.S. is expected to be signed at the U.N. next week, allowing America to boost its military presence in Greenland while keeping the island under Danish control. Arctic security is a growing concern for a lot of countries, including Canada. CTV's Graham Richardson is in the Arctic with more on that.
8: So how closely is Canada watching the supposed deal between Denmark and the United States over Greenland, whatever form it takes? Very closely. Of course, we have interests here too, and Canada has been watching this very closely since U.S. President Donald Trump expressed a more vigorous interest in the North. Here's Defense Minister David McGuinty.
9: It's encouraging. It's encouraging if the United States has found an agreement with Greenland. It's encouraging if they found a way forward together. Canada has a specific responsibility. Domestically, we have the Arctic. Continentally, we have the Arctic. And internationally, we have the Arctic. So we are building our capacities, investing in the North, investing in the Arctic.
8: Remember, we are in disputed waters, the Northwest Passage. The Americans have always said this is international. Canada says it's Canadian. Could that dispute flare up under the volatile American administration? The answer is yes. So the Canadian plan? Replace aging icebreakers like this one for the Coast Guard, bolster the Navy and the Army, have a bigger presence in the Arctic year-round when possible, sending the message that this area of the country, even though sparsely populated, is still Canada. Graham Richardson, CTV News, near Cambridge Bay, Nunavut.
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2: 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I just want Olivia to be ready for whatever career she chooses.
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2: Good thing they have the tools to succeed.

Little Jamaica is a neighborhood rich in culture, in history, in music, in food, and in stories. This stretch of Eglinton is legendary, and it's an area you absolutely have to come to spend some time. Beginning in the 1950s, Jamaican immigrants helped shape this stretch of Eglinton to make it what we know today, the Little Jamaica that we all love. The lasting impact this community has had on the city of Toronto is still felt today and has inspired events like Carnival. In recent years, Little Jamaica has faced its fair share of challenges, whether that was the pandemic, construction, or rising development pressures. But there are efforts underway to help preserve everything that this neighborhood stands for to ensure it exists for generations to come. Once an overlooked laneway, Reggae Lane in downtown Toronto is this kind of hidden gem here in the community. It's an artwork that's tributed so many of the artists that have made Little Jamaica what it is. This particular piece done by Adrian Hales is a stunning representation of what it means to support your community. Treasure Isle Records has been a staple in Little Jamaica for more than 40 years. Originally founded by Jamaican-born singer Nana McLean, this shop has everything. It's got music, apparel, even ice cream. I mean, you really can't go wrong, and you can get everything you need right here.

have to say these are two of my favorite things to bring home to my family. And Randy's Patties has been a staple in Little Jamaica since the late 70s. I mean, you can't go wrong. You have to stop in and get at least two patties, maybe a ting. That is just a taste of what Little Jamaica has to offer. This neighborhood is full of history, community, culture, food, and family. 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
2: The Toronto Tempo were taking on the New York Liberty this afternoon in their final home game of their inaugural season.
3: Here, Rice and Ushkaita scored all of their second quarter points. Harrison looking to contribute. Finally gets her triple.
4: Green and pop.
2: Things were close heading into the third quarter, but New York took the lead and didn't look back, winning this one 106-69. And the Tempo got quite the send-off outside Coca-Cola Coliseum after the game. Fans waiting patiently to snap photos and get autographs from their favorite players as they left their home court for the final time this season.
5: I think it's really cool that girls can have somebody to, like, look up to. And it's not just, like, the NBA. There's now, like, a WNBA team in Canada.
6: It's the spirit of the game, and everyone's here to, like, show up and support the team. And I think, really, at the heart of it, that's all that really matters. This is their first season. They have so much more to come.
7: As a mother and as a woman who also enjoys sports, having an opportunity for my daughter to watch sports at this level is absolutely amazing.
8: I think it was amazing watching a women's Toronto basketball team here in Canada, and I think it was great, and this was amazing first season. I've been to four games, and every game was entertaining, and the players are just awesome.
2: Toronto only has two games remaining, which include a visit to Chicago on Tuesday to take on the Sky. We could call this next idea another Field of Dreams. It comes from a group of people pushing to bring back the Expos and professional baseball to Montreal. SCTV's Kelly Gregg tells us the movement was sparked by a game on the ice.
9: It's a story about baseball that, in a Canadian twist, starts with a hockey game. A matchup between the Habs and Avalanche had Colorado sporting some old colors, and it was reliving the loss of the Nordiques that got Ashkan Karbis-Frushen thinking.
10: It kind of just hit me that, oh, you know, like when you lose something, it's really hard to get it back. And I started to think about the Expos, which when they left is actually the reason I became an entrepreneur, just because I was like, yeah, if you want to have any impact, you know, if you don't have a wealthy uncle, what do you do?
9: Karbis-Frushen is a graduate of Concordia University and the founder of the internet video site Watch Mojo.
11: And safe at first.
9: He's spearheading the Peanut Project, a push to get the Expos back, taking its name from the popular baseball snack.
12: And the 3-1 hit in the air.
9: The group has already submitted prospective stadium sites to the city, including near Mel's between highways 10 and 15, by Argent Mills along the Lachine Canal, and where the Agrignol snow dump is. Carbis Fruchen is well aware it's not the first time there's been talk of bringing the team back, including most recently from Montreal businessman Stephen Bronfman.
10: It was more of a real estate project that kind of attached this gimmick of a ballpark. Like, let's just be honest.
9: The time for expansion is coming up. A new collective bargaining agreement is about to be negotiated, and MLB's commissioner says he wants plans for two new teams in place by the time he retires in 2029.
4: We have 4.5 million people. We are by far the largest market in North America without baseball. So baseball would be stupid not to consider us for expansion.
9: Carbis Fruchen already has a group of investors in place, but there are still major questions, including what kind of ownership structure the league wants and an uncertain economic future. But Montreal and MLB go way back.
4: History would show that most cities that lose their baseball team eventually do get them back.
10: The way I explain it to people is I go, if today MLB says, let's go, nothing is 100%, it's 99% likely we submit.
9: Keeping the dream of an Expos expansion alive. Kelly Gregg, CTV News.
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0: community in Belleville and across Ontario who have every right to gather and worship safely and without fear. I expect that all those responsible are arrested and prosecuted to the full extent of the law. My thoughts are also with the police officer who was shot, along with their family and loved ones. We owe an immense debt of gratitude to this brave officer and to all the first responders who acted so quickly to keep the community safe. Well, Toronto Police also released a statement saying, we are aware of the shooting incident that took place this evening in Belleville. While there's no known threat or connection to Toronto at this time, we are increasing visibility and patrols at synagogues and other places of worship out of an abundance of caution. Our thoughts are with the Belleville police officer who was injured and their loved ones and colleagues. More news in a moment. Here's a look at the city tonight. It is clear right now. And let's take a look at our satellite radar, everybody. As we look at the radar, you can see it is pretty clear from here all the way through past Belleville and all the way out across the province. As we look at our current temperatures, it is quite mild. It is 15 degrees. It's going to get cooler, 17 in Windsor and 10 in Kingston. As we look at our overnight at a glance, we will be 10 degrees, 1 degree below normal for this time of year. It'll be partly cloudy. The wind coming from the northeast at 15 kilometers an hour. Sunrise at 7:03 a.m. And by 8 a.m., we will climb 1 degree. Well, this is the last weekend of summer, and the Terry Fox Run was one of the many events taking place this weekend. And as we prepare for the start of fall on Tuesday, other events, including the Ukrainian Festival along Bloor West and the Roncesvalles Polish Festival, took place. CTV's Mike Walker has this recap.
1: With every single step, strides are being made to support cancer research.
2: Today is so important to me. Terry is a true hero to all Canadians. We have been coming to this walk since their parents were smaller than them.
1: This year marks 46 years since Terry Fox Marathon of Hope. Since its inception, the Terry Fox Run has raised more than $1 billion for cancer research. More than 650 runs are being held across the country, including Wilkett Creek in Toronto.
3: We've made significant progress. Survival rates are 40% higher than they were when Terry started. And some cancers actually have 100% survival rate. But we know that many are still suffering, and we've lost others, and we need to honor them.
1: And in Peterborough, where more than 300 people participated, each person crossing the finish line has their own reason for taking part.
4: Lost a nephew at 8 years of age to leukemia. We've all got stories, but I'm also so proud we've got lots of people today in red shirts who are Terry's team members who are survivors.
1: The run taking place on the last weekend of summer, one of several major events taking over Toronto. Bloor West Village has been transformed for the 30th annual Ukrainian Festival, drawing hundreds of thousands of people. It's the largest celebration of Ukrainian culture in North America.
5: To acknowledge where you're coming from, you can't forget your parents' roots, and also to embrace the future.
6: I enjoy the food and the vendors, and just the, seeing the concert.
1: Slava makes the trip from Pittsburgh every year.
6: Even more so now because of what's happening in Ukraine. It means a lot to be here among my fellow Ukrainians and to celebrate our culture.
1: And just to the east, a vibrant celebration of Polish culture, food, and music in Roncesvalles.
7: All these people get together, all the young people. You should see last night, it was full streets. Everybody enjoyed it.
1: This is the 20th year for the Polish festival.
8: We'll sell probably 1,500 pierogies over the course of the weekend.
1: A weekend many restaurants like the Dizzy Pub depend on.
8: August is the slowest month of the year. So coming out of August, this like takes us out of the red and back into the black.
1: One last hurrah.
9: It was quite eventful.
1: As the summer season nears an end, Mike Walker, CTV News.
0: As we approach the one-month mark until the October 26 elections, mayoral candidate Brad Bradford was at City Hall this morning making a campaign announcement. It came as Mayor Chow is in New York for the 2026 Urban 20 Mayor Summit. CP24's Melissa Duggan has more.
10: talking city spending today. Just across the street from City Hall, mayoral candidate Brad Bradley.

0: Langford offering up his criticism and asking where is the money going when it comes to dollars coming into the city, whether it's from taxpayers, whether it's from the province. His campaign offering a handout today, a scavenger hunt, asking where those dollars and cents are going, questioning spending on things like two ferries to the Toronto Islands, software licenses, stickers for recycling bins. Bradford promising that as mayor, he would offer a line-by-line review when it comes to spending at all city agencies, programs, just looking at where that important money is going at this particular moment. I want to share more of what we're hearing from Bradford today.
1: We have not had a line-by-line review since 2011. Think about that for a second. Nobody has even tried for a decade and a half. Think about how much the world's changed over the past 5 years, let alone 15. 15 years without anybody checking the math. 15 years while the budget ballooned by billions of dollars and your tax bill went up. Now, I've actually brought this motion to council before. 3 years ago, the first time Mayor Chow tried to raise the taxes. And I said, we need to do that hard work before we go out for hard-earned taxpayer money. Mayor Chow voted against that. She didn't want to do that work. No business would run that way. No family household budget would survive that way.
0: With just over a month to go until Election Day, we are getting reaction from mayoral candidates, including Olivia Chow, who is currently in New York attending a mayor's summit there. Here's some of what she has to say. Brad Bradford wants to make cuts to city services people rely on. He's making the case for Rob Ford's cuts to libraries, childcare, and housing. When Olivia Chow was elected as mayor, she fixed the $2 billion financial hole created by Councillor Bradford and his conservative friends. It's working. The city's credit rating improved for the first time in 25 years, and we are on the path back to a stable city finances. We're also hearing from mayoral candidate Chris Alexander. Here's some of his reaction, saying before Brad sends Torontonians on a scavenger hunt for Chow's spending, he should account for his own. He was at the table for 8 years voting on the same spending while opposing tax increases. You can't have it both ways. Stop the games and petty politics and deliver solutions. Is this really the leadership our city needs? Both have to go. We're also asking Brad Bradford today when it comes to taxes, because under Chow's leadership, we have seen those tax hikes. Could we expect a tax hike if he were elected mayor? No answer to that one at this point. He's pointing to his fiscal plan that will have a full breakdown, and that's expected in the coming days. Back to you.
2: Thank you. CB24's Melissa Duggan. Well, a serious crash in Vaughan has killed one person and left several others injured. This happened tonight near Jane Street and Brandongate Drive, south of Teston Road. York paramedics tell us they were called there around 7:45 for reports of a multi-vehicle crash. They say four people were sent to hospital and a fifth was pronounced dead at the scene. There's no word on the extent of the injuries of the others. An investigation into the cause of the crash is ongoing. And two people have been injured in a crash outside Yorkdale Mall. Toronto police say two vehicles collided in the middle of an intersection at Dufferin and Yorkdale Mall. Paramedics tell us three people were assessed at the scene and two of them were taken to hospital with serious but non-life-threatening injuries. Stay with us, folks. We have a lot more news to come after the break, including your full look at your weather as fall approaches this week.
3: Did you know there's another form of debt consolidation? It's called a consumer proposal. 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
4: When I got out of school, I really had a hard time finding what I wanted to do. A friend suggested that I try and join in with the union, so I did the apprenticeship. Found out that there is a benefit for that with the government. A lot of my tools were provided to me, so it made getting started really easy. 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Currently, I'm working on the Ontario line, being a part of a big project that's going to help my community. It's very rewarding, and that's what I love about it. 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
2: Welcome back, everybody. The CN Tower is lit in a rainbow color tonight for tomorrow is the International Day of Peace, and it will be a rainbow day tomorrow. But right now, that is why I think it is lit up this way in advance of tomorrow. And let's hope there is peace tomorrow. As we look right now, the temperature 15 in Toronto, 13 in Trenton, Timmins, Geraldton, we're down to single digits, Thunder Bay also. You know, folks, we're not far behind. As we look at our lows this evening, right now we're in double digits. We're at 10 degrees, and that's where we should be for this time of year. Everyone is pretty close to where they should be, other than Bancroft. It's zero tonight, and there are some frost warnings that are for northeast of us here. So that's what you may want to be aware of, folks. If you're at the cottage or you live in those areas, you might be putting an extra log on the fire. Tomorrow, we are below normal. We are 16 degrees. The sun will be shining, and pretty much all throughout, we are below normal. So it's going to be a cool day, but we will have some sun. As the kids or the teachers go to school tomorrow, it is going to be 11 degrees at 8 a.m. For those of you who are having a rough time at school tomorrow, I'm thinking of you, and I hope you have a good day. And hey, you bullies, knock it off. Tomorrow at noon, it'll be 15 degrees, and it'll be 16 degrees at 3 p.m. And parents, if you don't know if your kid's a bully, ask them. Tomorrow, Tuesday, September 22nd at 8.04 p.m., fall will arrive, everybody. That's it. It's almost over. Winter can't be far behind. Wednesday will be our first full day of fall. Take a quick look at the rest of the week, everybody. It's really going to be quite nice and really no rain. So enjoy it. Dress warmly if you think it's going to be a little cool. But other than that, it really is going to be a lovely fall week. Well, after 11 busy days on red carpets and in theaters, the Toronto International Film Festival has come to an end. The 51st year of the festival saw many stars in our city, including Chris Rock, Penelope Cruz, Seth Rogen, and Hudson Williams. And there was no better way to wrap up the festival than with some awards.
18: And the 2026 People's Choice Award, presented by Rogers, goes to La Bola Negra by directors Javier Calvo and Javier Ambrosi.
2: The people have spoken. La Bola Negra, a film about friends and lovers navigating relationships, also won the Best Director Prize at the Cannes Film Festival. After 10 days and 294 films, the curtain has risen on the 51st annual Toronto International Film Festival. Festival CEO Cameron Bailey.
18: I love La Bola Negra. It's such a powerful film. It's made with such heart, such spirit. And I can't wait for more people to see it.
2: And they will be able to see it soon. Acquired by Netflix, it'll be released in theaters on October 16th.
12: Best Canadian Feature Film winner!
2: There was lots of reasons to celebrate at TIFF Lightbox. The young cast of the Best Canadian Feature Film, Sunburn, were jubilant.
17: What are you guys doing?
19: We're eating our problems away.
2: A coming-of-age film about a group of Toronto kids set on Bleecker Street in St. Jamestown during a heat wave was written, directed, and edited by Serville Poblet.
20: I'm still trying to process it. I think growing up, I didn't think I would be in a position like this, and I think it is... It's because we dreamed as kids, I think, that fueled us to not give up and always push each other and show off for our community and put it on the map. So I'm just happy that we get to show Bleecker in a positive light and offer the world a warm hug when they watch this film.
2: Other winners include Elsinore for International People's Choice, Ladies and Gentlemen, Brian Mulrooney for Midnight Madness, and Barry Avich's Darlene Love, I Know Where I've Been for People's Choice Documentary. Film critic Jason Gorber.
21: Very, very big challenges of TIFF maintaining its sort of position as a core part of the fall festival season. That being said, if you're a fan, if you don't care about all the sort of nuts and bolts of it all, and you're simply wanting to see some of the best films of the world, there's no public festival that is bigger. There's no public festival that's better to see films here than at TIFF.
2: Hey, everybody. TIFF 2027, Thursday, September 9th through Sunday, September 19th, 2027. We'll see you there. Stay with us, folks. More to come after the break. Sports coming up.
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0: am Katie Dawson. I'm a singer-songwriter. I write and perform all my own music. You can find my music on all streaming services. But here's the thing with that. You don't actually own your music, and there's data tracking involved. Wouldn't it be nice to own something you love? 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Check out this record right here. It's glow-in-the-dark vinyl. Or how about this one? There's 24-karat gold leaf flake directly in the vinyl. This has never been done before on a vinyl record. Records should be fun, unique, and collectible. And the music on them should be great, too. Do you like rock and roll, folk, country, and rockabilly? Well, I've done all that and more, and I think you'll love it. Don't believe me? Just ask them.
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11: You know, they were featured on ABC News this week. Yes, the Toronto Tempo were taking on the New York Liberty this afternoon in their final home game of their inaugural season.
12: Here, Rice and Ushkaita scored all of their second quarter points. Harrison looking to contribute. Finally gets her triple.
11: Okay, things were close heading into the third quarter, and I wish the game could have ended then. But then New York ran away with it, leading in dominating fashion, winning the game 106-69. The Tempo got quite the send-off outside Coca-Cola Coliseum. After the game, fans waited patiently to snap pictures and get autographs from their favorite players as they left their home court for the last time this season.
13: I think it's really cool that girls can have somebody to, like, look up to. And it's not just, like, the NBA. There's now, like, a WNBA team in Canada.
14: But it's the spirit of the game, and everyone's here to, like, show up and support the team. And I think really at the heart of it, that's all that really matters. This is their first season. They have so much more to come.
11: Toronto only has two games remaining, which include a visit to Chicago on Tuesday to take on the Sky.
15: Runner is going, and this ball's hit into right center field.
11: On the field, the Jays were looking to bounce back in their series finale against the Rangers. Toronto took an early lead and did not look back, defeating Texas 7-2. Not all good news, though, for the Jays, as first baseman Vladimir Guerrero Jr. was replaced in the fourth inning due to left lower back tightness. And it keeps getting worse on the injury front for Blue Jays, who will be without their ace on Wednesday. Manager John Schneider announcing before today's game that Dylan Cease will not be making his next start against the Orioles as he deals with shoulder fatigue. Cease flew to Toronto, where he got an MRI last night. The results of the test are still unknown. What I do know, there's more to come after the break, everybody. Thanks for staying with us and continue to do so.

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13: An idea is being pushed forward, which you can call another field of dreams. It comes from a group of people fighting to bring back the Expos and professional baseball to Montreal. As CTV's Kelly Gregg tells us, the movement was sparked by a game on the ice.
14: It's a story about baseball that, in a Canadian twist, starts with a hockey game. A matchup between the Habs and Avalanche had Colorado sporting some old colors. And it was reliving the loss of the Nordiques that got Ashkan Karbis-Frushen thinking.
15: It kind of just hit me that, oh, you know, like when you lose something, it's really hard to get it back. And I started to think about the Expos, which when they left was actually the reason I became an entrepreneur, just because I was like, yeah, if you want to have any impact, you know, if you don't have a wealthy uncle, what do you do?
14: Karbis-Frushen is a graduate of Concordia University and the founder of the internet video site Watch Mojo.
16: It's safe at first.
14: He's spearheading the Peanut Project, a push to get the Expos back, taking its name from the popular baseball snack.
17: And the 3-1 hit in the air.
14: The group has already submitted prospective stadium sites to the city, including near Mel's between highways 10 and 15, by Argent Mills along the Lachine Canal, and where the Agrignon snow dump is. Karbis-Frushen is well aware it's not the first time there's been talk of bringing the team back, including most recently from Montreal businessman Stephen Bronfman.
15: It was more of a real estate project that kind of attached this gimmick of a ballpark. Like, let's just be honest.
14: The time for expansion is coming up. A new collective bargaining agreement is about to be negotiated, and MLB's commissioner says he wants plans for 2 new teams in place by the time he retires in 2029.
18: We have 4.5 million people. We are by far the largest market in North America without baseball. So baseball would be stupid not to consider us for expansion.
14: Karbis-Frushen already has a group of investors in place, but there are still major questions, including what kind of ownership structure the league wants and an uncertain economic future. But Montreal and MLB go way back.
18: History would show that most cities that lose their baseball team eventually do get them back.
15: The way I explain it to people is I go, if today MLB says, let's go, nothing is 100%, it's 99% likely we submit.
14: Keeping the dream of an Expos expansion alive. Kelly Gregg, CTV News.
13: And that is our report for this evening. 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Have a good night. I'm Andrea Case, Michelle, Nathan, and Lindsay. We'll see you tomorrow.

0: As Mayor Olivia Chow joins counterparts in New York for the Urban 20 Mayor Summit, mayoral hopeful Brad Bradford is turning up the pressure over City Hall spending. A serious crash in Vaughan has killed one person and left several others injured. The latest details just ahead. And Canadians are stepping up for a great cause this weekend. From local parks to community centers, Terry Fox Run participants are lacing up in support of cancer research across the GTHA and beyond. This is Toronto's breaking news, CP24. Hello, I'm CJ Nelson. Thanks so much for joining us. Multiple sources are reporting a shooting outside a synagogue in Belleville tonight. It's believed to have happened outside the Sons of Jacob Synagogue at Bleecker Avenue and Victoria Avenue. An officer was allegedly shot in the incident, but it's unclear how serious their injuries are. Premier Doug Ford reacting on X tonight, saying in part, "I'm disgusted by the shooting that took place outside the Sons of Jacob Synagogue as Jewish members gathered to mark Yom Kippur. My thoughts are with the Jewish community who have every right to gather and worship safely and without fear. I expect that all those responsible are arrested and prosecuted to the full extent of the law. My thoughts are also with the police officer who was shot along with their family and loved ones. We owe an immense debt of gratitude to this brave officer and all of the first responders who acted so quickly to keep the community safe." Belleville police also saying tonight the officer along with another person were injured in the incident and that there is no threat to public safety. Back here in the GTA, one person has been killed following a serious crash in Vaughan. It happened near Jane Street and Brandon Gates Drive, south of Teston Road. York Regional paramedics tell us they were called there around 7:45 for reports of a multi-vehicle crash. They say four people were sent to the hospital. A fifth person was pronounced dead at the scene. An investigation into the cause of the crash is ongoing. Two people have been injured after a collision outside Yorkdale Mall. Police say two vehicles crashed in the middle of the intersection at Dufferin and Yorkdale Road. Paramedics say three people were assessed at the scene, two of them taken to the hospital with serious injuries, but are expected to survive. A man has been arrested in connection to a deadly shooting last week in North York. The shooting took place on September 13th, just before 4:30 in the area of Lawrence East and Railside Road. 27-year-old Raghav Sharma was taken to the hospital where he eventually died. 23-year-old Tahir Mia turned himself into police yesterday and was charged with second-degree murder. Anyone with information is asked to contact police or Crime Stoppers. One person was injured in a crash in North York. It happened near Churchill Avenue and Beecroft Road just before 6:30 this evening. Police say two vehicles collided, one of them striking a light post. One person was taken to the hospital with minor injuries. Police continue to search for a missing senior that went missing 10 days ago along the Humber River. 78-year-old David was last seen on September 10th in the area of South Kingsway and the Queensway. Police told CTV News yesterday they expanded their search efforts to Lake Ontario, with the U.S. Coast Guard also being notified. David is described as 5'8" tall with black and gray hair, a thin chin-strap beard. He was last seen wearing a red shirt, black and red vest, black pants and black shoes. Anyone with information on where he might be is asked to give police a call. As we approach the one-month mark until the October 26 elections in Toronto, mayoral candidate Brad Bradford was at City Hall this morning making a campaign announcement. This comes as Mayor Olivia Chow is in New York for the 2026 Urban 20 Mayor Summit. CP24's Melissa Duggan has more.
1: Talking city spending today, just across the street from City Hall, mayoral candidate Brad Bradford offering up his criticism and asking where is the money going when it comes to dollars coming into the city, whether it's from taxpayers, whether it's from the province. His campaign offering a handout today, a scavenger hunt, asking where those dollars and cents are going, questioning spending on things like two ferries to the Toronto Islands, software licenses, stickers for for recycling bins. Bradford promising that as mayor, he would offer a line-by-line review when it comes to spending at all city agencies, programs, just looking at where that important money is going at this particular moment. I want to share more of what we're hearing from Bradford today.
2: Well, again, I brought a motion forward to council. The first time Mayor Chow tried to raise the taxes, 9.5%, nearly 10%, the largest tax hike this city has ever seen. And I said at that budget cycle, look, this is not affordable, it's not sustainable, it's not responsible. Before we go out and ask people for their hard-earned taxpayer dollars, we have to do that work. And I called for a line-by-line review at that time 3 years ago. I've called for it through subsequent budgets, but Mayor Chow actually voted against it. She voted it down. She wasn't interested in doing that work.
1: With just over a month to go until Election Day, we are getting reaction from mayoral candidates, including Olivia Chow, who is currently in New York attending a mayor summit there. Here's some of what she has to say. Brad Bradford wants to make cuts to city services people rely on. He's making the case for Rob Ford's cuts to libraries, child care, and housing. When Olivia Chow was elected as mayor, she fixed the $2 billion financial hole created by Councillor Bradford and his conservative friends. It's working. The city's credit rating improved for the first time in 25 years, and we are on the path back to a stable city finances. We're also hearing from mayoral candidate Chris Alexander. Here's some of his reaction, saying before Brad sends Torontonians on a scavenger hunt for Chow's spending, he should account for his own. He was at the table for 8 years voting on the same spending while opposing tax increases. You can't have it both ways. Stop the games and petty politics and deliver solutions. Is this really the leadership our city needs? Both have to go. We're also asking Brad Bradford today when it comes to taxes, because under Chow's leadership, we have seen those tax hikes. Could we expect a tax hike if he were elected mayor? No answer to that one at this point. He's pointing to his fiscal plan that will have a full breakdown, and that's expected in the coming days. Back to you.
0: Thank you, Melissa. This is Toronto's breaking news, CP24. We'll have a look at your top stories after a short break.
3: The Green Lantern needs to be fearless. Earth is now on the extinction list.
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2: We have not had a line-by-line review since...
0: Welcome back. Here are some of the top stories we are following. As Mayor Olivia Chow joins counterparts in New York for the Urban 20 Mayor Summit, mayoral candidate Brad Bradford is turning up the pressure over City Hall spending. Another year of TIFF has come and passed. Just ahead, the film that took home the festival's coveted People's Choice Award. And the Jays were looking to finish their series against the Texas Rangers on a high note. We have highlights from the ballpark just ahead. Stay with CP24 for more on these stories and for further details, head to cp24.com and the CP24 app. Where did the time go? It's the last weekend of summer, and there were plenty of events all across the city this weekend to celebrate. CTV's Mike Walker with more on the festivities.
14: All right, time to work. 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
7: With every single step, strides are being made to support cancer research.
8: Today is so important to me. Terry is a true hero to all Canadians. We have been coming to this walk since their parents were smaller than them.
7: This year marks 46 years since Terry Fox's Marathon of Hope. Since its inception, the Terry Fox Run has raised more than $1 billion for cancer research. More than 650 runs are being held across the country, including Wilkett Creek in Toronto.
11: We've made significant progress. Survival rates are 40% higher than they were when Terry started. And some cancers actually have 100% survival rate. But we know that many are still suffering, and we've lost others, and we need to honor them.
7: And in Peterborough, where more than 300 people participated. Each person crossing the finish line has their own reason for taking part.
14: Lost a nephew at 8 years of age to leukemia. We've all got stories, but I'm also so proud we've got lots of people today in red shirts who are Terry's team members who are survivors.
7: The run taking place on the last weekend of summer, one of several major events taking over Toronto. Bloor West Village has been transformed for the 30th annual Ukrainian Festival, drawing hundreds of thousands of people. It's the largest celebration of Ukrainian culture in North America.
15: And to acknowledge where you're coming from, you can't forget your parents' roots, and also to embrace the future.
16: I enjoy the food and the vendors, and just the seeing the concert.
7: Slava makes the trip from Pittsburgh every year.
16: Even more so now because of what's happening in Ukraine. It means a lot to be here among my fellow Ukrainians and to celebrate our culture.
7: And just to the east, a vibrant celebration of Polish culture, food, and music in Roncesvalles.
17: All these people get together, all the young people. You should see last night, it was full streets. Everybody enjoyed it here.
7: This is the 20th year for the Polish festival.
18: We'll sell probably 1,500 pierogies over the course of the weekend.
7: A weekend many restaurants like the Dizzy Pub depend on.
18: Well, August is the slowest month of the year. 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

0: After 11 busy days on the red carpet, the Toronto International Film Festival is coming to an end. The 51st year of the festival saw many stars in our city, including Chris Rock, Penelope Cruz, Seth Rogen, and Hudson Williams. And there was no better way to wrap up the festival than with some awards. CTV's Andrea Case reports.
1: And the 2026 People's Choice Award, presented by Rogers, goes to La Bola Negra by directors Javier Calvo and Javier Ambrosi.
2: The people have spoken. La Bola Negra, a film about friends and lovers navigating relationships, also won the Best Director Prize at the Cannes Film Festival. After 10 days and 294 films, the curtain has risen on the 51st annual Toronto International Film Festival. Festival CEO Cameron Bailey.
3: I love La Bola Negra. It's such a powerful film. It's made with such heart, such spirit, and I can't wait for more people to see it.
2: And they will be able to see it soon. Acquired by Netflix, it'll be released in theaters on October 16th. Lots of reasons to celebrate at TIFF Lightbox. The young cast of the Best Canadian Feature Film, Sunburn, were jubilant.
4: What are you guys doing?
5: We're eating our problems away.
2: A coming-of-age film about a group of Toronto kids set on Bleecker Street in St. Jamestown during a heat wave was written, directed, and edited by Serville Poblet.
6: I'm still trying to process it. I think growing up, I didn't think I would be in a position like this, and I think it's because we dreamed as kids, I think, that fueled us to not give up and always push each other and show out for our community and put it on the map. So I'm just happy that we get to show Bleecker in a positive light and offer the world a warm hug when they watch this film.
2: Other winners include Elsinore for International People's Choice, Ladies and Gentlemen, Brian Mulroney for Midnight Madness, and Barry Avich's Darlene Love, I Know Where I've Been for People's Choice Documentary. Film critic Jason Gorber.
7: Very, very big challenges of TIFF maintaining its sort of position as a core part of the fall festival season. That being said, if you're a fan, if you don't care about all the sort of nuts and bolts of it all, and you're simply wanting to see some of the best films of the world, there's no public festival that is bigger. There's no public festival that's better to see films here than at TIFF.
0: That's CTV's Andrea Case reporting. A new agreement between Denmark and the U.S. is expected to be signed at the U.N. next week, allowing America to boost its military presence in Greenland while keeping the island under Danish control. Arctic security is a growing concern for a lot of countries, including Canada. CTV's Graham Richardson is in the Arctic with more on that.
8: So how closely is Canada watching the supposed deal between Denmark and the United States over Greenland, whatever form it takes? Very closely. Of course, we have interests here too, and Canada has been watching this very closely since U.S. President Donald Trump expressed a more vigorous interest in the North. Here's Defense Minister David McGuinty.
9: It's encouraging. It's encouraging if the United States has found an agreement with Greenland. It's encouraging if they found a way forward together. Canada has a specific responsibility. Domestically, we have the Arctic. Continentally, we have the Arctic. And internationally, we have the Arctic. So we are building our capacities, investing in the North, investing in the Arctic.
8: Remember, we are in disputed waters, the Northwest Passage. The Americans have always said this is international. Canada says it's Canadian. Could that dispute flare up under the volatile American administration? The answer is yes. So the Canadian plan? Replace aging icebreakers like this one for the Coast Guard, bolster the Navy and the Army, have a bigger presence in the Arctic year-round when possible, sending the message that this area of the country, even though sparsely populated, is still Canada. Graham Richardson, CTV News, near Cambridge Bay, Nunavut.
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Little Jamaica is a neighborhood rich in culture, in history, in music, in food, and in stories. This stretch of Eglinton is legendary, and it's an area you absolutely have to come to spend some time. Beginning in the 1950s, Jamaican immigrants helped shape this stretch of Eglinton to make it what we know today, the Little Jamaica that we all love. The lasting impact this community has had on the city of Toronto is still felt today and has inspired events like Carnival. In recent years, Little Jamaica has faced its fair share of challenges, whether that was the pandemic, construction, or rising development pressures. But there are efforts underway to help preserve everything that this neighborhood stands for to ensure it exists for generations to come. Once an overlooked laneway, Reggae Lane in downtown Toronto is this kind of hidden gem here in the community. It's that artwork that's tributed so many of the artists that have made Little Jamaica what it is. This particular piece done by Adrian Hales is a stunning representation of what it means to support your community. Treasure Isle Records has been a staple in Little Jamaica for more than 40 years. Originally founded by Jamaican-born singer Nana McLean, this shop has everything. It's got music, apparel, even ice cream. I mean, you really can't go wrong, and you can get everything you need right here. The sweet smell of hard-dough bread and boula cake hits you as soon as you walk into Sunlight Bakery. It is a staple here along Eglinton, and I have to say, these are two of my favorite things to bring home to my family. And Randy's Patties has been a staple in Little Jamaica since the late 70s. I mean, you can't go wrong. You have to stop in and get at least two patties, maybe a ting. And it's just a taste of what Little Jamaica has to offer. This neighborhood is full of history, community, culture, food, and family. For more information, you can visit our website.

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2: Toronto Tempo were taking on the New York Liberty this afternoon in their final home game of their inaugural season.
3: Here, Rice and Ushkaita scored all of their second quarter points. Harrison looking to contribute. Finally gets her triple.
4: Green and pop.
2: Things were close heading into the third quarter, but New York took the lead and didn't look back, winning this one 106-69. And the Tempo got quite the send-off outside Coca-Cola Coliseum after the game. Fans waiting patiently to snap photos and get autographs from their favorite players as they left their home court for the final time this season.
5: I think it's really cool that girls can have somebody to, like, look up to. And it's not just, like, the NBA. There's now, like, a WNBA team in Canada.
6: It's the spirit of the game, and everyone's here to, like, show up and support the team. And I think really at the heart of it, that's all that really matters. This is their first season. They have so much more to come.
7: As a mother and as a woman who also enjoys sports, having an opportunity for my daughter to watch sports at this level is absolutely amazing.
8: I think it was amazing watching a women's Toronto basketball team here in Canada, and I think it was great, and this was an amazing first season. I've been to four games, and every game was entertaining, and the players are just awesome.
2: Toronto only has two games remaining, which include a visit to Chicago on Tuesday to take on the Sky. We could call this next idea another Field of Dreams. It comes from a group of people pushing to bring back the Expos and professional baseball to Montreal. SCTV's Kelly Gregg tells us the movement was sparked by a game on the ice.
9: It's a story about baseball that, in a Canadian twist, starts with a hockey game. A matchup between the Habs and Avalanche had Colorado sporting some old colors, and it was reliving the loss of the Nordiques that got Ashkan Karbis-Frushen thinking.
10: It kind of just hit me that, oh, you know, like when you lose something, it's really hard to get it back. And I started to think about the Expos, which when they left is actually the reason I became an entrepreneur, just because I was like, yeah, if you want to have any impact, you know, if you don't have a wealthy uncle, what do you do?
9: Karbis-Frushen is a graduate of Concordia University and the founder of the internet video site Watch Mojo.
11: And safe at first.
9: He's spearheading the Peanut Project, a push to get the Expos back, taking its name from the popular baseball snack.
12: And the 3-1 hit in the air.
9: The group has already submitted prospective stadium sites to the city, including near Mel's between highways 10 and 15, by Argent Mills along the Lachine Canal, and where the Agrignon snow dump is. Carbis Fruchen is well aware it's not the first time there's been talk of bringing the team back, including most recently from Montreal businessman Stephen Bronfman.
10: It was more of a real estate project that kind of attached this gimmick of a ballpark. Like, let's just be honest.
9: The time for expansion is coming up. A new collective bargaining agreement is about to be negotiated, and MLB's commissioner says he wants plans for two new teams in place by the time he retires in 2029.
4: We have 4.5 million people. We are by far the largest market in North America without baseball. So baseball would be stupid not to consider us for expansion.
9: Carbis Fruchen already has a group of investors in place, but there are still major questions, including what kind of ownership structure the league wants and an uncertain economic future. But Montreal and MLB go way back.
4: History would show that most cities that lose their baseball team eventually do get them back.
10: The way I explain it to people is I go, if today MLB says, let's go, nothing is 100%, it's 99% likely we submit.
9: Keeping the dream of an Expos expansion alive. Kelly Gregg, CTV News.
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Good evening. We begin with breaking news. On the most solemn and important day on the Jewish calendar, Yom Kippur, the Day of Atonement, multiple sources are reporting a shooting outside a synagogue in Belleville tonight. It is reported multiple rounds were fired outside the Sons of Jacob Synagogue at Bleecker Avenue and Victoria Avenue around 7 p.m. while people were inside. An officer on site reportedly to provide security was shot, and a suspect also sustained injuries. Both were transported to hospital. The province's Special Investigations Unit has been notified of the incident. Belleville Police Service say there's no risk to public safety, and the public is asked to avoid the area. Premier Doug Ford released a statement late this evening. In it, he says, "I'm disgusted by the shooting that took place outside the Sons of Jacob Synagogue in Belleville earlier this evening as Jewish community members gathered to mark Yom Kippur. My thoughts are with the Jewish community."

0: worship out of an abundance of caution. Our thoughts are with the Belleville police officer who was injured and their loved ones and colleagues. More news in a moment. Here's a look at the city tonight. It is clear right now. And let's take a look at our satellite radar, everybody. As we look at the radar, you can see it is pretty clear from here all the way through past Belleville and all the way out across the province. As we look at our current temperatures, it is quite mild. It is 15 degrees. It's going to get cooler, 17 in Windsor and 10 in Kingston. As we look at our overnight at a glance, we will be 10 degrees, 1 degree below normal for this time of year. It'll be partly cloudy. The wind coming from the northeast at 15 kilometers an hour. Sunrise at 7.03 a.m. And by 8 a.m., we will climb 1 degree. Well, this is the last weekend of summer, and the Terry Fox Run was one of the many events taking place this weekend. And as we prepare for the start of fall on Tuesday, other events, including the Ukrainian Festival along Bloor West and the Roncesvalles Polish Festival, took place. CTV's Mike Walker has this recap.
1: With every single step, strides are being made to support cancer research.
2: Today is so important to me. Terry is a true hero to all Canadians. We have been coming to this walk since their parents were smaller than them.
1: This year marks 46 years since Terry Fox Marathon of Hope. Since its inception, the Terry Fox Run has raised more than $1 billion for cancer research. More than 650 runs are being held across the country, including Wilkett Creek in Toronto.
3: We've made significant progress. Survival rates are 40% higher than they were when Terry started. And some cancers actually have 100% survival rate. But we know that many are still suffering, and we've lost others, and we need to honor them.
1: And in Peterborough, where more than 300 people participated. Each person crossing the finish line has their own reason for taking part.
4: Lost a nephew at 8 years of age to leukemia. We've all got stories, but I'm also so proud we've got lots of people today in red shirts who are Terry's team members who are survivors.
1: The run taking place on the last weekend of summer, one of several major events taking over Toronto. Bloor West Village has been transformed for the 30th annual Ukrainian Festival, drawing hundreds of thousands of people. It's the largest celebration of Ukrainian culture in North America.
5: To acknowledge where you're coming from, you can't forget your parents' roots, and also to embrace the future.
6: I enjoy the food and the vendors, and just the, seeing the concert.
1: Slava makes the trip from Pittsburgh every year.
6: Even more so now because of what's happening in Ukraine. It means a lot to be here among my fellow Ukrainians and to celebrate our culture.
1: And just to the east, a vibrant celebration of Polish culture, food, and music in Roncesvalles.
7: All these people get together, all the young people. You should see last night, it was full streets. Everybody enjoyed it here.
1: This is the 20th year for the Polish festival.
8: We'll sell probably 1,500 pierogies over the course of the weekend.
1: A weekend many restaurants like the Dizzy Pub depend on.
8: Well, August is the slowest month of the year. So coming out of August, this like takes us out of the red and back into the black.
1: One last hurrah.
9: It was quite eventful.
1: As the summer season nears an end, Mike Walker, CTV News.
0: As we approach the one-month mark until the October 26 elections, mayoral candidate Brad Bradford was at City Hall this morning making a campaign announcement. It came as Mayor Chow is in New York for the 2026 Urban 20 Mayor Summit. CP24's Melissa Duggan has more.
10: Talking city spending today, just across the street from City Hall, mayoral candidate Brad Bradford offering up his criticism and asking where is the money going when it comes to dollars coming into the city, whether it's from taxpayers, whether it's from the province. His campaign offering a handout today, a scavenger hunt, asking where those dollars and cents are going, questioning spending on things like two ferries to the Toronto Islands, software licenses, stickers for recycling bins. Bradford promising that as mayor, he would offer a line-by-line review when it comes to spending at all city agencies, programs, just looking at where that important money is going at this particular moment. I want to share more of what we're hearing from Bradford today.

0: We have not had a line-by-line review since 2011. Think about that for a second. Nobody has even tried for a decade and a half. Think about how much the world's changed over the past 5 years, let alone 15. 15 years without anybody checking the math. 15 years while the budget ballooned by billions of dollars and your tax bill went up. Now, I've actually brought this motion to council before. 3 years ago, the first time Mayor Chow tried to raise the taxes. And I said, we need to do that hard work before we go out for hard-earned taxpayer money. Mayor Chow voted against that. She didn't want to do that work. No business would run that way. No family household budget would survive that way.
1: With just over a month to go until Election Day, we are getting reaction from mayoral candidates, including Olivia Chow, who is currently in New York attending a mayor summit there. Here's some of what she has to say. Brad Bradford wants to make cuts to city services people rely on. He's making the case for Rob Ford's cuts to libraries, childcare, and housing. When Olivia Chow was elected as mayor, she fixed the $2 billion financial hole created by Councillor Bradford and his conservative friends. It's working. The city's credit rating improved for the first time in 25 years, and we are on the path back to a stable city finances. We're also hearing from mayoral candidate Chris Alexander. Here's some of his reaction, saying before Brad sends Torontonians on a scavenger hunt for Chow's spending, he should account for his own. He was at the table for 8 years voting on the same spending while opposing tax increases. You can't have it both ways. Stop the games and petty politics and deliver solutions. Is this really the leadership our city needs? Both have to go. We're also asking Brad Bradford today when it comes to taxes, because under Chow's leadership, we have seen those tax hikes. Could we expect a tax hike if he were elected mayor? No answer to that one at this point. He's pointing to his fiscal plan that will have a full breakdown, and that's expected in the coming days. Back to you.
2: Thank you. CP24's Melissa Duggan. Well, a serious crash in Vaughan has killed one person and left several others injured. This happened tonight near Jane Street and Brandon Gate Drive south of Teston Road. York paramedics tell us they were called there around 7:45 for reports of a multi-vehicle crash. They say four people were sent to hospital and a fifth was pronounced dead at the scene. There's no word on the extent of the injuries of the others. An investigation into the cause of the crash is ongoing. And two people have been injured in a crash outside Yorkdale Mall. Toronto police say two vehicles collided in the middle of an intersection at Dufferin and Yorkdale Mall. Paramedics tell us three people were assessed at the scene and two of them were taken to hospital with serious but non-life-threatening injuries. Stay with us, folks. We have a lot more news to come after the break, including your full look at your weather as fall approaches this week.
3: When I got out of school, I really had a hard time finding what I wanted to do. A friend suggested that I try and join in with the union, so I did the apprenticeship. Found out that there is a benefit for that with the government. A lot of my tools were provided to me, so it made getting started really easy. I have financial independence and stability. Currently, I'm working on the Ontario line, being a part of a big project that's going to help my community. It's very rewarding, and that's what I love about it. I was made to make.

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24: Welcome back, everybody. The CN Tower is lit in a rainbow color tonight for I guess tomorrow is the International Day of Peace, and it will be a rainbow day tomorrow. But right now, that is why I think it is lit up this way in advance of tomorrow. And let's hope there is peace tomorrow. As we look right now, the temperature 15 in Toronto, 13 in Trenton, Timmins, Geraldton, we're down to single digits, Thunder Bay also. You know, folks, we're not far behind. As we look at our lows this evening, right now we're in double digits. We're at 10 degrees, and that's where we should be for this time of year. Everyone is pretty close to where they should be, other than Bancroft. It's zero tonight, and there are some frost warnings that are for northeast of us here. So that's what you may want to be aware of, folks. If you're at the cottage or you live in those areas, you might be putting an extra log on the fire. Tomorrow, we are below normal. We are 16 degrees. The sun will be shining, and pretty much all throughout, we are below normal. So it's going to be a cool day, but we will have some sun. As the kids or the teachers go to school tomorrow, it is going to be 11 degrees at 8 a.m. For those of you who are having a rough time at school tomorrow, I'm thinking of you, and I hope you have a good day. And hey, you bullies, knock it off. Tomorrow at noon, it'll be 15 degrees, and it'll be 16 degrees at 3 p.m. And parents, if you don't know if your kid's a bully, ask them. Tomorrow, Tuesday, September 22nd at 8.04 p.m., fall will arrive, everybody. That's it. It's almost over. Winter can't be far behind. Wednesday will be our first full day of fall. Take a quick look at the rest of the week, everybody. It's really going to be quite nice and really no rain. So enjoy it. Dress warmly if you think it's going to be a little cool. But other than that, it really is going to be a lovely fall week. Well, after 11 busy days on red carpets and in theaters, the Toronto International Film Festival has come to an end. The 51st year of the festival saw many stars in our city, including Chris Rock, Penelope Cruz, Seth Rogen, and Hudson Williams. And there was no better way to wrap up the festival than with some awards.
25: And the 2026 People's Choice Award, presented by Rogers, goes to La Bola Negra by directors Javier Calvo and Javier Ambrosi.
0: The people have spoken. La Bola Negra, a film about friends and lovers navigating relationships, also won the Best Director Prize at the Cannes Film Festival. After 10 days and 294 films, the curtain has risen on the 51st annual Toronto International Film Festival. Festival CEO Cameron Bailey.
25: I love La Bola Negra. It's such a powerful film. It's made with such heart, such spirit. And I can't wait for more people to see it.
0: And they will be able to see it soon. Acquired by Netflix, it'll be released in theaters on October 16th.
2: Best Canadian Feature Film winner.
0: There was lots of reasons to celebrate at TIFF Lightbox. The young cast of the Best Canadian Feature Film, Sunburn, were jubilant.
4: What are you guys doing?
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0: A coming-of-age film about a group of Toronto kids set on Bleecker Street in St. Jamestown during a heat wave was written, directed, and edited by Serville Poblet.
12: I'm still trying to process it. I think growing up, I didn't think I would be in a position like this, and I think it is... It's because we dreamed as kids, I think, that fueled us to not give up and always push each other and show off for our community and put it on the map. So I'm just happy that we get to show Bleecker in a positive light and offer the world a warm hug when they watch this film.
0: Other winners include Elsinore for International People's Choice, Ladies and Gentlemen, Brian Mulroney for Midnight Madness, and Barry Avich's Darlene Love, I Know Where I've Been for People's Choice Documentary. Film critic Jason Gorber.
20: Very, very big challenges of TIFF maintaining its sort of position as a core part of the fall festival season. That being said, if you're a fan, if you don't care about all the sort of nuts and bolts of it all, and you're simply wanting to see some of the best films of the world, there's no public festival that is bigger. There's no public festival that's better to see films here than at TIFF.
0: Hey, everybody. TIFF 2027, Thursday, September 9th through Sunday, September 19th, 2027. We'll see you there. Stay with us, folks. More to come after the break. Sports coming up.
26: Let's go, baby.
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0: I'm Katie Dawson.
1: I'm a singer-songwriter. I write and perform all my own music. You can find my music on all streaming services. But here's the thing with that. You don't actually own your music, and there's data tracking involved. Wouldn't it be nice to own something you love? 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It's glow-in-the-dark vinyl. Or how about this one? There's 24-karat gold leaf flake directly in the vinyl. This has never been done before on a vinyl record. Records should be fun, unique, and collectible. And the music on them should be great, too. Do you like rock and roll, folk, country, and rockabilly? Well, I've done all that and more, and I think you'll love it. Don't believe me? Just ask them.
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6: You know, they were featured on ABC News this week. Yes, the Toronto Tempo were taking on the New York Liberty this afternoon in their final home game of their inaugural season.
7: Here, Rice and Ushkaita scored all of their second quarter points. Harrison looking to contribute. Finally gets her triple.
6: Okay, things were close heading into the third quarter. And I wish the game could have ended then. But then New York ran away with it, leading in dominating fashion, winning the game 106-69. The Tempo got quite the send-off outside Coca-Cola Coliseum. After the game, fans waited patiently to snap pictures and get autographs from their favorite players as they left their home court for the last time this season.
8: I think it's really cool that girls can have somebody to, like, look up to. And it's not just like the NBA. There's now like a WNBA team in Canada.
9: But it's the spirit of the game, and everyone's here to like show up and support the team. And I think really at the heart of it, that's all that really matters. This is their first season. They have so much more to come.
6: Toronto only has two games remaining, which include a visit to Chicago on Tuesday to take on the Sky.
10: Runner is going, and this ball's hit into right center field.
6: On the field, the Jays were looking to bounce back in their series finale against the Rangers. Toronto took an early lead and did not look back, defeating Texas 7-2. Not all good news, though, for the Jays, as first baseman Vladimir Guerrero Jr. was replaced in the fourth inning due to left lower back tightness. And it keeps getting worse on the injury front for Blue Jays, who will be without their ace on Wednesday. Manager John Schneider announcing before today's game that Dylan Cease will not be making his next start against the Orioles as he deals with shoulder fatigue. Cease flew to Toronto where he got an MRI last night. The results of the test are still unknown. What I do know, there's more to come after the break, everybody. Thanks for staying with us and continue to do so.

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0: I'm Katie Dawson. I'm a singer-songwriter. I write and perform all my own music. You can find my music on all streaming services. But here's the thing with that. You don't actually own your music, and there's data tracking involved. Wouldn't it be nice to own something you love? 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Check out this record right here. It's glow-in-the-dark vinyl. Or how about this one? There's 24-karat gold leaf flake directly in the vinyl. This has never been done before on a vinyl record. Records should be fun, unique, and collectible. And the music on them should be great, too. Do you like rock and roll, folk, country, and rockabilly? Well, I've done all that and more, and I think you'll love it. Don't believe me? Just ask them.
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6: An idea is being pushed forward, which you can call another field of dreams. It comes from a group of people fighting to bring back the Expos and professional baseball to Montreal. As CTV's Kelly Gregg tells us, the movement was sparked by a game on the ice.
7: It's a story about baseball that, in a Canadian twist, starts with a hockey game. A matchup between the Habs and Avalanche had Colorado sporting some old colors. And it was reliving the loss of the Nordiques that got Ashkan Karbis-Frushen thinking.
8: It kind of just hit me that, when you lose something, it's really hard to get it back. And I started to think about the Expos, which when they left was actually the reason I became an entrepreneur, just because I was like, if you want to have any impact, if you don't have a wealthy uncle, what do you do?
7: Karbis-Frushen is a graduate of Concordia University and the founder of the internet video site WatchMojo.
9: Safe at first.
7: He's spearheading the Peanut Project, a push to get the Expos back, taking its name from the popular baseball snack.
10: And the 3-1 hit in the air.
7: The group has already submitted prospective stadium sites to the city, including near Mel's between highways 10 and 15, by Argent Mills along the Lachine Canal, and where the Agrignon snow dump is. Karbis-Frushen is well aware it's not the first time there's been talk of bringing the team back, including most recently from Montreal businessman Stephen Bronfman.
8: It was more of a real estate project that kind of attached this gimmick of a ballpark. Like, let's just be honest.
7: The time for expansion is coming up. A new collective bargaining agreement is about to be negotiated, and MLB's commissioner says he wants plans for 2 new teams in place by the time he retires in 2029.
11: We have 4.5 million people. We are by far the largest market in North America without baseball. So baseball would be stupid not to consider us for expansion.
7: Karbis-Frushen already has a group of investors in place, but there are still major questions, including what kind of ownership structure the league wants and an uncertain economic future. But Montreal and MLB go way back.
11: History would show that most cities that lose their baseball team eventually do get them back.
8: The way I explain it to people is I go, if today MLB says, let's go, nothing is 100%, it's 99% likely we submit.
7: Keeping the dream of an Expos expansion alive. Kelly Gregg, CTV News.
6: And that is our report for this evening. Reminder, you can get breaking news all day long on CP24 and on our website, ctvnewstoronto.ca, for all the hardworking people in front of and behind the camera. Have a good night. I'm Andrea Case, Michelle, Nathan, and Lindsay. We'll see you tomorrow.

0: Mayor Olivia Chow joins counterparts in New York for the Urban 20 Mayor Summit. Mayoral hopeful Brad Bradford is turning up the pressure over City Hall spending. A serious crash in Vaughan has killed one person and left several others injured. The latest details just ahead. And Canadians are stepping up for a great cause this weekend. From local parks to community centers, Terry Fox Run participants are lacing up in support of cancer research across the GTHA and beyond. This is Toronto's breaking news, CP24. Hello, I'm CJ Nelson. Thanks so much for joining us. Multiple sources are reporting a shooting outside a synagogue in Belleville tonight. It's believed to have happened outside the Sons of Jacob Synagogue at Bleecker Avenue and Victoria Avenue. An officer was allegedly shot in the incident, but it's unclear how serious their injuries are. Premier Doug Ford reacting on X tonight, saying in part, "I'm disgusted by the shooting that took place outside the Sons of Jacob Synagogue as Jewish members gather to mark Yom Kippur. My thoughts are with the Jewish community who have every right to gather and worship safely and without fear. I expect that all those responsible are arrested and prosecuted to the full extent of the law. My thoughts are also with the police officer who was shot along with their family and loved ones. We owe an immense debt of gratitude to this brave officer and all of the first responders who acted so quickly to keep the community safe." Belleville police also saying tonight the officer along with another person were injured in the incident and that there is no threat to public safety. Back here in the GTA, one person has been killed following a serious crash in Vaughan. It happened near Jane Street and Brandon Gates Drive, south of Teston Road. York Regional paramedics tell us they were called there around 7:45 for reports of a multi-vehicle crash. They say four people were sent to the hospital. A fifth person was pronounced dead at the scene. An investigation into the cause of the crash is ongoing. Two people have been injured after a collision outside Yorkdale Mall. Police say two vehicles crashed in the middle of the intersection at Dufferin and Yorkdale Road. Paramedics say three people were assessed at the scene, two of them taken to the hospital with serious injuries, but are expected to survive. A man has been arrested in connection to a deadly shooting last week in North York. The shooting took place on September 13th, just before 4:30 in the area of Lawrence East and Railside Road. 27-year-old Raghav Sharma was taken to the hospital where he eventually died. 23-year-old Tahir Mia turned himself into police yesterday and was charged with second-degree murder. Anyone with information is asked to contact police or Crime Stoppers. One person was injured in a crash in North York. It happened near Churchill Avenue and Beecroft Road just before 6:30 this evening. Police say two vehicles collided, one of them striking a light post. One person was taken to the hospital with minor injuries. Police continue to search for a missing senior that went missing 10 days ago along the Humber River. 78-year-old David was last seen on September 10th in the area of South Kingsway and the Queensway. Police told CTV News yesterday they expanded their search efforts to Lake Ontario, with the U.S. Coast Guard also being notified. David is described as 5'8" tall with black and gray hair, a thin chin-strap beard. He was last seen wearing a red shirt, black and red vest, black pants and black shoes. Anyone with information on where he might be is asked to give police a call. As we approach the one-month mark until the October 26 elections in Toronto, mayoral candidate Brad Bradford was at City Hall this morning making a campaign announcement. This comes as Mayor Olivia Chow is in New York for the 2026 Urban 20 Mayor Summit. CP24's Melissa Duggan has more.
1: Talking city spending today, just across the street from City Hall, mayoral candidate Brad Bradford offering up his criticism and asking where is the money going when it comes to dollars coming into the city, whether it's from taxpayers, whether it's from the province. His campaign offering a handout today, a scavenger hunt, asking where those dollars and cents are going, questioning spending on things like two ferries to the Toronto Islands, software licenses, stickers for for recycling bins. Bradford promising that as mayor, he would offer a line-by-line review when it comes to spending at all city agencies, programs, just looking at where that important money is going at this particular moment. I want to share more of what we're hearing from Bradford today.
2: Well, again, I brought a motion forward to council. The first time Mayor Chow tried to raise the taxes, 9.5%, nearly 10%, the largest tax hike this city has ever seen. And I said at that budget cycle, look, this is not affordable, it's not sustainable, it's not responsible. Before we go out and ask people for their hard-earned taxpayer dollars, we have to do that work. And I called for a line-by-line review at that time 3 years ago. I've called for it through subsequent budgets, but Mayor Chow actually voted against it. She voted it down. She wasn't interested in doing that work.
1: With just over a month to go until Election Day, we are getting reaction from mayoral candidates, including Olivia Chow, who is currently in New York attending a mayor summit there. Here's some of what she has to say. Brad Bradford wants to make cuts to city services people rely on. He's making the case for Rob Ford's cuts to libraries, child care, and housing. When Olivia Chow was elected as mayor, she fixed the $2 billion financial hole created by Councillor Bradford and his conservative friends. It's working. The city's credit rating improved for the first time in 25 years, and we are on the path back to a stable city finances. We're also hearing from mayoral candidate Chris Alexander. Here's some of his reaction, saying before Brad sends Torontonians on a scavenger hunt for Chow's spending, he should account for his own. He was at the table for 8 years voting on the same spending while opposing tax increases. You can't have it both ways. Stop the games and petty politics and deliver solutions. Is this really the leadership our city needs? Both have to go. We're also asking Brad Bradford today when it comes to taxes, because under Chow's leadership, we have seen those tax hikes. Could we expect a tax hike if he were elected mayor? No answer to that one at this point. He's pointing to his fiscal plan that will have a full breakdown, and that's expected in the coming days. Back to you.
0: Thank you, Melissa. This is Toronto's breaking news, CP24. We'll have a look at your top stories after a short break.
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2: We have not had a line-by-line review since...
0: Welcome back. Here are some of the top stories we are following. As Mayor Olivia Chow joins counterparts in New York for the Urban 20 Mayor Summit, mayoral candidate Brad Bradford is turning up the pressure over City Hall spending. Another year of TIFF has come and passed. Just ahead, the film that took home the festival's coveted People's Choice Award. And the Jays were looking to finish their series against the Texas Rangers. On a high note, we have highlights from the ballpark just ahead. Stay with CP24 for more on these stories and for further details, head to cp24.com and the CP24 app. Where did the time go? It's the last weekend of summer, and there were plenty of events all across the city this weekend to celebrate. CTV's Mike Walker with more on the festivities.
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10: With every single step, strides are being made to support cancer research.
11: Today is so important to me. Terry is a true hero to all Canadians. We have been coming to this walk since their parents were smaller than them.
10: This year marks 46 years since Terry Fox's Marathon of Hope. Since its inception, the Terry Fox Run has raised more than $1 billion for cancer research. More than 650 runs are being held across the country, including Wilkett Creek in Toronto.
12: We've made significant progress. Survival rates are 40% higher than they were when Terry started. And some cancers actually have 100% survival rate. But we know that many are still suffering, and we've lost others, and we need to honor them.
10: And in Peterborough, where more than 300 people participated, each person crossing the finish line has their own reason for taking part.
13: Lost a nephew at 8 years of age to leukemia. We've all got stories, but I'm also so proud we've got lots of people today in red shirts who are Terry's team members who are survivors.
10: The run taking place on the last weekend of summer, one of several major events taking over Toronto. Bloor West Village has been transformed for the 30th annual Ukrainian Festival, drawing hundreds of thousands of people. It's the largest celebration of Ukrainian culture in North America.
14: And to acknowledge where you're coming from, you can't forget your parents' roots, and also to embrace the future.
15: I enjoy the food and the vendors, and just the seeing the concert.
10: Slava makes the trip from Pittsburgh every year.
15: Even more so now because of what's happening in Ukraine. It means a lot to be here among my fellow Ukrainians and to celebrate our culture.
10: And just to the east, a vibrant celebration of Polish culture, food, and music in Roncesvalles.
16: All these people get together, all the young people. You should see last night, it was full streets. Everybody enjoyed it here.
10: This is the 20th year for the Polish festival.
17: We'll sell probably 1,500 pierogies over the course of the weekend.
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17: Well, August is the slowest month of the year. So coming out of August, this like takes us out of the red and back into the black.
10: One last hurrah.
18: It was quite eventful.
10: As the summer season nears an end, Mike Walker, CTV News.
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0: After 11 busy days on the red carpet, the Toronto International Film Festival is coming to an end. The 51st year of the festival saw many stars in our city, including Chris Rock, Penelope Cruz, Seth Rogen, and Hudson Williams. And there was no better way to wrap up the festival than with some awards. CTV's Andrea Case reports.
1: And the 2026 People's Choice Award presented by Rogers goes to La Bola Negra by directors Javier Calvo and Javier Ambrosi.
2: The people have spoken. La Bola Negra, a film about friends and lovers navigating relationships, also won the Best Director Prize at the Cannes Film Festival. After 10 days and 294 films, the curtain has risen on the 51st annual Toronto International Film Festival. Festival CEO Cameron Bailey.
1: I love La Bola Negra. It's such a powerful film. It's made with such heart, such spirit, and I can't wait for more people to see it.
2: And they will be able to see it soon. Acquired by Netflix, it'll be released in theaters on October 16th. Some reasons to celebrate at TIFF Lightbox. The young cast of the Best Canadian Feature Film, Sunburn, were jubilant.
3: What are you guys doing?
4: We're eating our problems away.
2: A coming-of-age film about a group of Toronto kids set on Bleecker Street in St. Jamestown during a heat wave was written, directed, and edited by Serville Poblet.
5: I'm still trying to process it. I think growing up, I didn't think I would be in a position like this, and I think it's because we dreamed as kids. I think that fueled us to not give up and always push each other and show off for our community and put it on the map. So I'm just happy that we get to show Bleecker in a positive light and offer the world a warm hug when they watch this film.
2: Other winners include Elsinore for International People's Choice, Ladies and Gentlemen, Brian Mulroney for Midnight Madness, and Barry Avrich's Darlene Love, I Know Where I've Been for People's Choice Documentary. Film critic Jason Gorber.
6: Very, very big challenges of TIFF maintaining its sort of position as a core part of the fall festival season. That being said, if you're a fan, if you don't care about all the sort of nuts and bolts of it all, and you're simply wanting to see some of the best films of the world, there's no public festival that is bigger. There's no public festival that's better to see films here than at TIFF.
0: That's CTV's Andrea Case reporting. A new agreement between Denmark and the U.S. is expected to be signed at the U.N. next week, allowing America to boost its military presence in Greenland while keeping the island under Danish control. Arctic security is a growing concern for a lot of countries, including Canada. CTV's Graham Richardson is in the Arctic with more on that.
7: So how closely is Canada watching the supposed deal between Denmark and the United States over Greenland, whatever form it takes? Very closely. Of course, we have interests here too, and Canada has been watching this very closely since U.S. President Donald Trump expressed a more vigorous interest in the North. Here's Defense Minister David McGuinty.
8: It's encouraging. It's encouraging if the United States has found an agreement with Greenland. It's encouraging if they found a way forward together. Canada has a specific responsibility. Domestically, we have the Arctic. Continentally, we have the Arctic. And internationally, we have the Arctic. So we are building our capacities, investing in the North, investing in the Arctic.
7: Remember, we are in disputed waters, the Northwest Passage. The Americans have always said this is international. Canada says it's Canadian. Could that dispute flare up under the volatile American administration? The answer is yes. So the Canadian plan? Replace aging icebreakers like this one for the Coast Guard, bolster the Navy and the Army, have a bigger presence in the Arctic year-round when possible, sending the message that this area of the country, even though sparsely populated, is still Canada. Graham Richardson, CTV News, near Cambridge Bay, Nunavut.
0: You're watching Toronto's breaking news, CP24. Stay with us. Your top stories are after a short break.

At Newborough, we develop unique plans so people can unlock the equity in their home. 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

South Jamaica is a neighborhood rich in culture, in history, in music, in food, and in stories. This stretch of Eglinton is legendary, and it's an area you absolutely have to come to spend some time. Beginning in the 1950s, Jamaican immigrants helped shape this stretch of Eglinton to make it what we know today, the little Jamaica that we all love. The lasting impact this community has had on the city of Toronto is still felt today and has inspired events like Carnival. In recent years, little Jamaica has faced its fair share of challenges, whether that was the pandemic, construction, or rising development pressures. But there are efforts underway to help preserve everything that this neighborhood stands for to ensure it exists for generations to come. Once an overlooked laneway, Reggae Lane in downtown Toronto is this kind of hidden gem here in the community. It's that artwork that's tributed so many of the artists that have made Little Jamaica what it is. This particular piece done by Adrian Hales is a stunning representation of what it means to support your community. Treasure Isle Records has been a staple in Little Jamaica for more than 40 years. Originally founded by Jamaican-born singer Nana McLean, this shop has everything. It's got music, apparel, even ice cream. I mean, you really can't go wrong, and you can get everything you need right here. The sweet smell of hard-dough bread and boula cake hits you as soon as you walk into Sunlight Bakery. It is a staple here along Eglinton, and I have to say, these are two of my favorite things to bring home to my family. And Randy's Patties has been a staple in Little Jamaica since the late 70s. I mean, you can't go wrong. You have to stop in and get at least two patties, maybe a ting. And it's just a taste of what Little Jamaica has to offer. This neighborhood is full of history, community, culture, food, and family. For more information, you can visit our website.

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0: The Toronto Tempo were taking on the New York Liberty this afternoon in their final home game of their inaugural season.
1: Here, Rice and Ushkaita scored all of their second quarter points. Harrison looking to contribute. Finally gets her triple.
2: Green and Pop.
0: Things were close heading into the third quarter, but New York took the lead and didn't look back, winning this one 106-69. And the Tempo got quite the send-off outside Coca-Cola Coliseum after the game. Fans waiting patiently to snap photos and get autographs from their favorite players as they left their home court for the final time this season.
3: I think it's really cool that girls can have somebody to, like, look up to. And it's not just, like, the NBA. There's now, like, a WNBA team in Canada.
4: It's the spirit of the game, and everyone's here to, like, show up and support the team. And I think, really, at the heart of it, that's all that really matters. This is their first season. They have so much more to come.
5: As a mother and as a woman who also enjoys sports, having an opportunity for my daughter to watch sports at this level is absolutely amazing.
6: I think it was amazing watching a women's Toronto basketball team here in Canada, and I think it was great, and this was an amazing first season. I've been to four games, and every game was entertaining, and the players are just awesome.
0: Toronto only has two games remaining, which include a visit to Chicago on Tuesday to take on the Sky. We could call this next idea another Field of Dreams. It comes from a group of people pushing to bring back the Expos and professional baseball to Montreal. SCTV's Kelly Gregg tells us the movement was sparked by a game on the ice.
7: It's a story about baseball that, in a Canadian twist, starts with a hockey game. A matchup between the Habs and Avalanche had Colorado sporting some old colors. And it was reliving the loss of the Nordiques that got Ashkan Karbis-Frushen thinking.
8: It kind of just hit me that, oh, you know, like when you lose something, it's really hard to get it back. And I started to think about the Expos, which when they left was actually the reason I became an entrepreneur, just because I was like, yeah, if you want to have any impact, you know, if you don't have a wealthy uncle, what do you do?
7: Karbis-Frushen is a graduate of Concordia University and the founder of the internet video site Watch Mojo.
9: And safe at first.
7: He's spearheading the Peanut Project, a push to get the Expos back, taking its name from the popular baseball snack.
10: And the 3-1 hit in the air.
7: The group has already submitted prospective stadium sites to the city, including near Mel's between highways 10 and 15, by Argent Mills along the Lachine Canal, and where the Agrignon snow dump is. Karbis-Frushen is well aware it's not the first time there's been talk of bringing the team back, including most recently from Montreal businessman Stephen Bronfman.
8: It was more of a real estate project that kind of attached this gimmick of a ballpark. Like, let's just be honest.
7: The time for expansion is coming up. A new collective bargaining agreement is about to be negotiated, and MLB's commissioner says he wants plans for two new teams in place by the time he retires in 2029.
11: We have 4.5 million people. We are by far the largest market in North America without baseball. So baseball would be stupid not to consider us for expansion.
7: Karbis-Frushen already has a group of investors in place, but there are still major questions, including what kind of ownership structure the league wants and an uncertain economic future. But Montreal and MLB go way back.
11: History would show that most cities that lose their baseball team eventually do get them back.
8: The way I explain it to people is I go, if today MLB says, let's go, nothing is 100%, it's 99% likely we submit.
7: Keeping the dream of an Expos expansion alive. Kelly Gregg, CTV News.
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Good evening. We begin with breaking news. On the most solemn and important day on the Jewish calendar, Yom Kippur, the Day of Atonement, multiple sources are reporting a shooting outside a synagogue in Belleville tonight. It is reported multiple rounds were fired outside the Sons of Jacob Synagogue at Bleecker Avenue and Victoria Avenue around 7 p.m. while people were inside. An officer on site reportedly to provide security was shot, and a suspect also sustained injuries. Both were transported to hospital. The province's Special Investigations Unit has been notified of the incident. Belleville Police Service say there's no risk to public safety, and the public is asked to avoid the area. Premier Doug Ford released a statement late this evening. In it, he says, "I'm disgusted by the shooting that took place outside the Sons of Jacob Synagogue in Belleville earlier this evening as Jewish community members gathered to mark Yom Kippur. My thoughts are with the Jewish community in Belleville and across Ontario who have every right to gather and worship safely and without fear. I expect that all those responsible are arrested and prosecuted to the full extent of the law. My thoughts are also with the police officer who was shot, along with their family and loved ones. We owe an immense debt of gratitude to this brave officer and to all the first responders who acted so quickly to keep the community safe." Well, Toronto Police also released a statement saying, "We are aware of the shooting incident that took place this evening in Belleville. While there's no known threat or connection to Toronto at this time, we are increasing visibility and patrols at synagogues and other places of

0: kilometers an hour, sunrise at 7.03 a.m., and by 8 a.m., we will climb 1 degree. Well, this is the last weekend of summer, and the Terry Fox Run was one of the many events taking place this weekend. And as we prepare for the start of fall on Tuesday, other events, including the Ukrainian Festival along Bloor West and the Roncesvalles Polish Festival, took place. CTV's Mike Walker has this recap.
1: With every single step, strides are being made to support cancer research.
2: Today is so important to me. Terry is a true hero to all Canadians. We have been coming to this walk since their parents were smaller than them.
1: This year marks 46 years since Terry Fox Marathon of Hope. Since its inception, the Terry Fox Run has raised more than $1 billion for cancer research. More than 650 runs are being held across the country, including Wilkett Creek in Toronto.
3: We've made significant progress. Survival rates are 40% higher than they were when Terry started. And some cancers actually have 100% survival rate. But we know that many are still suffering, and we've lost others, and we need to honor them.
1: And in Peterborough, where more than 300 people participated, each person crossing the finish line has their own reason for taking part.
4: Lost a nephew at 8 years of age to leukemia. We've all got stories, but I'm also so proud we've got lots of people today in red shirts who are Terry's team members who are survivors.
1: The run taking place on the last weekend of summer, one of several major events taking over Toronto. Bloor West Village has been transformed for the 30th annual Ukrainian Festival, drawing hundreds of thousands of people. It's the largest celebration of Ukrainian culture in North America.
5: To acknowledge where you're coming from, you can't forget your parents' roots, and also to embrace the future.
6: I enjoy the food and the vendors, and just seeing the concert.
1: Slava makes the trip from Pittsburgh every year.
6: Even more so now because of what's happening in Ukraine. It means a lot to be here among my fellow Ukrainians and to celebrate our culture.
1: And just to the east, a vibrant celebration of Polish culture, food, and music in Roncesvalles.
7: All these people get together, all the young people. You should see last night, those full streets. Everybody enjoyed it.
1: This is the 20th year for the Polish festival.
8: We'll sell probably 1,500 pierogies over the course of the weekend.
1: A weekend many restaurants like the Dizzy Pub depend on.
8: August is the slowest month of the year. So coming out of August, this like takes us out of the red and back into the black.
1: One last hurrah.
9: It was quite eventful.
1: As the summer season nears an end, Mike Walker, CTV News.
0: As we approach the one-month mark until the October 26 elections, mayoral candidate Brad Bradford was at City Hall this morning making a campaign announcement. It came as Mayor Chow is in New York for the 2026 Urban 20 Mayor Summit. CP24's Melissa Duggan has more.
10: Talking city spending today, just across the street from City Hall, mayoral candidate Brad Bradford offering up his criticism and asking where is the money going when it comes to dollars coming into the city, whether it's from taxpayers, whether it's from the province. His campaign offering a handout today, a scavenger hunt, asking where those dollars and cents are going, questioning spending on things like two ferries to the Toronto Islands, software licenses, stickers for recycling bins. Bradford promising that as mayor, he would offer a line-by-line review when it comes to spending at all city agencies, programs, just looking at where that important money is going at this particular moment. I want to share more of what we're hearing from Bradford today.
11: We have not had a line-by-line review since 2011. Think about that for a second. Nobody has even tried for a decade and a half. Think about how much the world's changed over the past 5 years, let alone 15. 15 years without anybody checking the math. 15 years while the budget ballooned by billions of dollars and your tax bill went up. Now, I've actually brought this motion to council before. 3 years ago, the first time Mayor Chow tried to raise the taxes. And I said, we need to do that hard work before we go out for hard-earned taxpayer money. Mayor Chow voted against that. She didn't want to do that work. No business would run that way. No family household budget would survive.

0: survive that way.
1: With just over a month to go until Election Day, we are getting reaction from mayoral candidates, including Olivia Chow, who is currently in New York attending a mayor summit there. Here's some of what she has to say. Brad Bradford wants to make cuts to city services people rely on. He's making the case for Rob Ford's cuts to libraries, childcare, and housing. When Olivia Chow was elected as mayor, she fixed the $2 billion financial hole created by Councillor Bradford and his conservative friends. It's working. The city's credit rating improved for the first time in 25 years, and we are on the path back to a stable city finances. We're also hearing from mayoral candidate Chris Alexander. Here's some of his reaction, saying before Brad sends Torontonians on a scavenger hunt for Chow's spending, he should account for his own. He was at the table for 8 years voting on the same spending while opposing tax increases. You can't have it both ways. Stop the games and petty politics and deliver solutions. Is this really the leadership our city needs? Both have to go. We're also asking Brad Bradford today when it comes to taxes, because under Chow's leadership, we have seen those tax hikes. Could we expect a tax hike if he were elected mayor? No answer to that one at this point. He's pointing to his fiscal plan that will have a full breakdown, and that's expected in the coming days. Back to you.
2: Thank you. CP24's Melissa Duggan. Well, a serious crash in Vaughan has killed one person and left several others injured. This happened tonight near Jane Street and Brandon Gate Drive south of Teston Road. York paramedics tell us they were called there around 7:45 for reports of a multi-vehicle crash. They say four people were sent to hospital and a fifth was pronounced dead at the scene. There's no word on the extent of the injuries of the others. An investigation into the cause of the crash is ongoing. And two people have been injured in a crash outside Yorkdale Mall. Toronto police say two vehicles collided in the middle of an intersection at Dufferin and Yorkdale Mall. Paramedics tell us three people were assessed at the scene and two of them were taken to hospital with serious but non-life-threatening injuries. Stay with us, folks. We have a lot more news to come after the break, including your full look at your weather as fall approaches this week.
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12: Why don't you get rid of those things? 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
13: Are you kidding? These cost a fortune. I've had this for years.
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14: You're right, Mom. 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
2: Welcome back, everybody. The CN Tower is lit in a rainbow color tonight for a... I guess tomorrow is the International Day of Peace, and it will be a rainbow day tomorrow. But right now, that is why I think it is lit up this way in advance of tomorrow. And let's hope there is peace tomorrow. As we look right now, the temperature 15 in Toronto, 13 in Trenton, Timmins, Geraldton, we're down to single digits, Thunder Bay also. You know, folks, we're not far behind. As we look at our lows this evening, right now we're in double digits. We're at 10 degrees, and that's where we should be for this time of year. Everyone is pretty close to where they should be, other than Bancroft. It's zero tonight, and there are some frost warnings that are for northeast of us here. So that's what you may want to be aware of, folks. If you're at the cottage or you live in those areas, you might be putting an extra log on the fire. Tomorrow, we are below normal. We are 16 degrees. The sun will be shining, and pretty much all throughout, we are below normal. So it's going to be a cool day, but we will have some sun. As the kids or the teachers go to school tomorrow, it is going to be 11 degrees at 8 a.m. For those of you who are having a rough time at school tomorrow, I'm thinking of you, and I hope you have a good day. And hey, you bullies, knock it off. Tomorrow at noon, it'll be 15 degrees, and it'll be 16 degrees at 3 p.m. And parents, if you don't know if your kid's a bully, ask them. Tomorrow, Tuesday, September 22nd at 8.04 p.m., fall will arrive, everybody. That's it. It's almost over. Winter can't be far behind. So Wednesday will be our first full day of fall. Take a quick look at the rest of the week, everybody. It's really going to be quite nice and really no rain. So enjoy it. Dress warmly if you think it's going to be a little cool. But other than that, it really is going to be a lovely fall week. Well, after 11 busy days on red carpets and in theaters, the Toronto International Film Festival has come to an end. The 51st year of the festival saw many stars in our city, including Chris Rock, Penelope Cruz, Seth Rogen, and Hudson Williams. And there was no better way to wrap up the festival than with some awards.
24: And the 2026 People's Choice Award, presented by Rogers, goes to La Bola Negra by directors Javier Calvo and Javier Ambrosi.
2: The people have spoken. La Bola Negra, a film about friends and lovers navigating relationships, also won the Best Director Prize at the Cannes Film Festival. After 10 days and 294 films, the curtain has risen on the 51st annual Toronto International Film Festival. Festival CEO Cameron Bailey.
25: I love La Bola Negra. It's such a powerful film. It's made with such heart, such spirit, and I can't wait for more people to see it.
2: And they will be able to see it soon. Acquired by Netflix, it'll be released in theaters on October 16th. Lots of reasons to celebrate at TIFF Lightbox. The young cast of the Best Canadian Feature Film, Sunburn, were jubilant.
26: What are you guys doing?
27: We're eating our problems away.
2: A coming-of-age film about a group of Toronto kids set on Bleecker Street in St. Jamestown during a heat wave was written, directed, and edited by Serville Poblet.
28: I'm still trying to process it. I think growing up, I didn't think I would be in a position like this, and I think it is... It's because we dreamed as kids, I think, that fueled us to not give up and always push each other and show out for our community and put it on the map. So I'm just happy that we get to show Bleecker in a positive light and offer the world a warm hug when they watch this film.
2: Other winners include Elsinore for International People's Choice, Ladies and Gentlemen, Brian Mulroney for Midnight Madness, and Barry Avich's Darlene Love, I Know Where I've Been, for People's Choice documentary. Film critic Jason Gorber.
1: Very, very big challenges of TIFF maintaining its sort of position as a core part of the fall festival season. That being said, if you're a fan, if you don't care about all the sort of nuts and bolts of it all, and you're simply wanting to see some of the best films of the world, there's no public festival that is bigger, there's no public festival that's better to see films here than at TIFF.
2: Hey everybody, TIFF 2027, Thursday, September 9th through Sunday, September 19th, 2027. We'll see you there. Stay with us, folks. More to come after the break. Sports coming up.
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12: Sometimes she's an ugly old witch. Sometimes she's a wise woman. But she always has a name.
13: Baba Yaga.
14: You know, they were featured on ABC News this week. Yes, the Toronto Tempo were taking on the New York Liberty this afternoon in their final home game of their inaugural season.
15: Here, Rice and Schneider scored all of their second quarter points. Harrison looking to contribute. Finally gets her triple.
14: Okay, things were close heading into the third quarter, and I wish the game could have ended then. But then New York ran away with it, leading in dominating fashion, winning the game 106-69. The Tempo got quite the send-off outside Coca-Cola Coliseum. After the game, fans waited patiently to snap pictures and get autographs from their favorite players as they left their home court for the last time this season.
16: I think it's really cool that girls can have somebody to, like, look up to. And it's not just like the NBA. There's now like a WNBA team in Canada.
17: But it's the spirit of the game, and everyone's here to like show up and support the team. And I think really at the heart of it, that's all that really matters. This is their first season. They have so much more to come.
14: Toronto only has 2 games remaining, which include a visit to Chicago on Tuesday to take on the Sky.
18: Runner is going, and this ball's hit into right center field.
14: On the field, the Jays were looking to bounce back in their series finale against the Rangers. Toronto took an early lead and did not look back, defeating Texas 7-2. Not all good news, though, for the Jays, as first baseman Vladimir Guerrero Jr. was replaced in the fourth inning due to left lower back tightness. And it keeps getting worse on the injury front for Blue Jays, who will be without their ace on Wednesday. Manager John Schneider announcing before today's game that Dylan Cease will not be making his next start against the Orioles as he deals with shoulder fatigue. Cease flew to Toronto where he got an MRI last night. The results of the test are still unknown. What I do know, there's more to come after the break, everybody. Thanks for staying with us and continue to do so.

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2: 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The time has come.
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11: An idea is being pushed forward, which you can call another field of dreams. It comes from a group of people fighting to bring back the Expos and professional baseball to Montreal. As CTV's Kelly Gregg tells us, the movement was sparked by a game on the ice.
12: It's a story about baseball that, in a Canadian twist, starts with a hockey game. A matchup between the Habs and Avalanche had Colorado sporting some old colors, and it was reliving the loss of the Nordiques that got Ashkan Karbis-Frushen thinking.
13: It kind of just hit me that, oh, you know, like when you lose something, it's really hard to get it back. And I started to think about the Expos, which when they left was actually the reason I became an entrepreneur, just because I was like, yeah, if you want to have any impact, you know, if you don't have a wealthy uncle, what do you do?
12: Karbis-Frushen is a graduate of Concordia University and the founder of the internet video site Watch Mojo.
14: It's safe at first.
12: He's spearheading the Peanut Project, a push to get the Expos back, taking its name from the popular baseball snack.
15: And the 3-1 hit in the air.
12: The group has already submitted prospective stadium sites to the city, including near Mel's between highways 10 and 15, by Argent Mills along the Lachine Canal, and where the Agrignon snow dump is. Karbis-Frushen is well aware it's not the first time there's been talk of bringing the team back, including most recently from Montreal businessman Stephen Bronfman.
13: It was more of a real estate project that kind of attached this gimmick of a ballpark. Like, let's just be honest.
12: The time for expansion is coming up. A new collective bargaining agreement is about to be negotiated, and MLB's commissioner says he wants plans for two new teams in place by the time he retires in 2029.
16: We have 4.5 million people. We are by far the largest market in North America without baseball. So baseball would be stupid not to consider us for expansion.
12: Carbis Fruchen already has a group of investors in place, but there are still major questions, including what kind of ownership structure the league wants and an uncertain economic future. But Montreal and MLB go way back.
16: History would show that most cities that lose their baseball team eventually do get them back.
13: The way I explain it to people is I go, if today MLB says, let's go, nothing is 100%, it's 99% likely we submit.
12: Keeping the dream of an Expos expansion alive. Kelly Gregg, CTV News.
11: And that is our report for this evening. 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Have a good night. I'm Andrea Case, Michelle, Nathan, and Lindsay. We'll see you tomorrow.

0: Good evening. We begin with breaking news. On the most solemn and important day on the Jewish calendar, Yom Kippur, the Day of Atonement, multiple sources are reporting a shooting outside a synagogue in Belleville tonight. It is reported multiple rounds were fired outside the Sons of Jacob Synagogue at Bleecker Avenue and Victoria Avenue around 7 p.m. while people were inside. An officer on site reportedly to provide security was shot, and a suspect also sustained injuries. Both were transported to hospital. The province's Special Investigations Unit has been notified of the incident. Belleville Police Service say there's no risk to public safety, and the public is asked to avoid the area. Premier Doug Ford released a statement late this evening. In it, he says, "I'm disgusted by the shooting that took place outside the Sons of Jacob Synagogue in Belleville earlier this evening as Jewish community members gathered to mark Yom Kippur. My thoughts are with the Jewish community in Belleville and across Ontario who have every right to gather and worship safely and without fear. I expect that all those responsible are arrested and prosecuted to the full extent of the law. My thoughts are also with the police officer who was shot, along with their family and loved ones. We owe an immense debt of gratitude to this brave officer and to all the first responders who acted so quickly to keep the community safe." Well, Toronto Police also released a statement saying, "We are aware of the shooting incident that took place this evening in Belleville. While there's no known threat or connection to Toronto at this time, we are increasing visibility and patrols at synagogues and other places of worship out of an abundance of caution. Our thoughts are with the Belleville police officer who was injured and their loved ones and colleagues." More news in a moment. Here's a look at the city tonight. It is clear right now. And let's take a look at our satellite radar, everybody. As we look at the radar, you can see it is pretty clear from here all the way through past Belleville and all the way out across the province. As we look at our current temperatures, it is quite mild. It is 15 degrees. It's going to get cooler, 17 in Windsor and 10 in Kingston. As we look at our overnight at a glance, we will be 10 degrees, 1 degree below normal for this time of year. It'll be partly cloudy. The wind coming from the northeast at 15 kilometers an hour. Sunrise at 7:03 a.m. And by 8 a.m., we will climb 1 degree. Well, this is the last weekend of summer, and the Terry Fox Run was one of the many events taking place this weekend. And as we prepare for the start of fall on Tuesday, other events, including the Ukrainian Festival along Bloor West and the Roncesvalles Polish Festival, took place. CTV's Mike Walker has this recap.
1: With every single step, strides are being made to support cancer research.
2: Today is so important to me. Terry is a true hero to all Canadians. We have been coming to this walk since their parents were smaller than them.
1: This year marks 46 years since Terry Fox Marathon of Hope. Since its inception, the Terry Fox Run has raised more than $1 billion for cancer research. More than 650 runs are being held across the country, including Wilkett Creek in Toronto.
3: We've made significant progress. Survival rates are 40% higher than they were when Terry started. And some cancers actually have 100% survival rate. But we know that many are still suffering, and we've lost others, and we need to honor them.
1: And in Peterborough, where more than 300 people participated. Each person crossing the finish line has their own reason for taking part.
4: Lost a nephew at 8 years of age to leukemia. We've all got stories, but I'm also so proud we've got lots of people today in red shirts who are Terry's team members who are survivors.
1: The run taking place on the last weekend of summer, one of several major events taking over Toronto. Bloor West Village has been transformed for the 30th annual Ukrainian Festival, drawing hundreds of thousands of people. It's the largest celebration of Ukrainian culture in North America.
5: To acknowledge where you're coming from, you can't forget your parents' roots, and also to embrace the future.
6: I enjoy the food and the vendors, and just seeing a concert.
1: Slava makes the trip from Pittsburgh every year.
6: Even more so now because of what's happening in Ukraine. It means a lot to be here among my fellow Ukrainians and to celebrate our culture.
1: And just to the east, a vibrant celebration of Polish culture, food, and music in Roncesvalles.
7: All these people get together, all the young people. You should see last night, it was full streets. Everybody enjoyed it.
1: This is the 20th year for the Polish festival.
8: We'll sell probably 1,500 pierogies over the course of the weekend.
1: A weekend many restaurants like the Dizzy Pub depend on.
8: August is the slowest month of the year. So coming out of August, this like takes us out of the red and back into the black.
1: One last hurrah.
9: It was quite eventful.
1: As the summer season nears an end. Mike Walker, CTV News.
0: As we approach the one-month mark until the October 26th elections, mayoral candidate Brad Bradford was at City Hall this morning making a campaign announcement. It came as Mayor Chow is in New York for the 2026 Urban 20 Mayor Summit. CP24's Melissa Duggan has more.
10: Talking city spending today, just across the street from City Hall, mayoral candidate Brad Bradford offering up his criticism and asking where is the money going when it comes to dollars coming into the city, whether it's from taxpayers, whether it's from the province. His campaign offering a handout today, a scavenger hunt, asking where those dollars and cents are going, questioning spending on things like two ferries to the Toronto Islands, software licenses, stickers for recycling bins. Bradford promising that as mayor, he would offer a line-by-line review when it comes to spending at all city agencies, programs, just looking at where that important money is going at this particular moment. I want to share more of what we're hearing from Bradford today.
11: We have not had a line-by-line review since 2011. Think about that for a second. Nobody has even tried for a decade and a half. Think about how much the world's changed over the past 5 years, let alone 15. 15 years without anybody checking the math. 15 years while the budget ballooned by billions of dollars and your tax bill went up. Now, I've actually brought this motion to council before. 3 years ago, the first time Mayor Chow tried to raise the taxes. And I said, we need to do that hard work before we go out for hard-earned taxpayer money. Mayor Chow voted against that. She didn't want to do that work. No business would run that way. No family household budget would survive that way.
10: With just over a month to go until Election Day, we are getting reaction from mayoral candidates, including Olivia Chow, who is currently in New York attending a mayor summit there. Here's some of what she has to say. Brad Bradford wants to make cuts to city services people rely on. He's making the case for Rob Ford's cuts to libraries, childcare, and housing. When Olivia Chow was elected as mayor, she fixed the $2 billion financial hole created by Councillor Bradford and his Conservative friends. It's working. The city's credit rating improved for the first time in 25 years, and we are on the path back to a stable city finances. We're also hearing from mayoral candidate Chris Alexander. Here's some of his reaction, saying before Brad sends Torontonians on a scavenger hunt for Chow's spending, he should account for his own. He was at the table for 8 years voting on the same spending while opposing tax increases. You can't have it both ways. Stop the games and petty politics and deliver solutions. Is this really the leadership our city needs? Both have to go. We're also asking Brad Bradford today when it comes to taxes, because under Chow's leadership, we have seen those tax hikes. Could we expect a tax hike if he were elected mayor? No answer to that one at this point. He's pointing to his fiscal plan that will have a full breakdown, and that's expected in the coming days. Back to you.
0: Thank you. CP24's Melissa Duggan. Well, a serious crash in Vaughan has killed one person and left several others injured. This happened tonight near Jane Street and Brandon Gate Drive south of Teston Road. York paramedics tell us they were called there around 7:45 for reports of a multi-vehicle crash. They say four people were sent to hospital and a fifth was pronounced dead at the scene. There's no word on the extent of the injuries of the others. An investigation into the cause of the crash is ongoing. And two people have been injured in a crash outside Yorkdale Mall. Toronto police say two vehicles collided in the middle of an intersection at Dufferin and Yorkdale Mall. Paramedics tell us three people were assessed at the scene and two of them were taken to hospital with serious but non-life-threatening injuries. Stay with us, folks. We have a lot more news to come after the break, including your full look at your weather as fall approaches this week. Mm-hmm.
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0: Welcome back, everybody. The CN Tower is lit in a rainbow color tonight for a... I guess tomorrow is the International Day of Peace, and it will be a rainbow day tomorrow. But right now, that is why I think it is lit up this way in advance of tomorrow. And let's hope there is peace tomorrow. As we look right now, the temperature 15 in Toronto, 13 in Trenton, Timmins, Geraldton, we're down to single digits, Thunder Bay also. You know, folks, we're not far behind. As we look at our lows this evening, right now we're in double digits. We're at 10 degrees, and that's where we should be for this time of year. Everyone is pretty close to where they should be, other than Bancroft. It's zero tonight, and there are some frost warnings that are for northeast of us here. So that's what you may want to be aware of, folks. If you're at the cottage or you live in those areas, you might be putting an extra log on the fire. Tomorrow, we are below normal. We are 16 degrees. The sun will be shining, and pretty much all throughout, we are below normal. So it's going to be a cool day, but we will have some sun. As the kids or the teachers go to school tomorrow, it is going to be 11 degrees at 8 a.m. For those of you who are having a rough time at school tomorrow, I'm thinking of you, and I hope you have a good day. And hey, you bullies, knock it off. Tomorrow at noon, it'll be 15 degrees, and it'll be 16 degrees at 3 p.m. And parents, if you don't know if your kid's a bully, ask them. Tomorrow, Tuesday, September 22nd at 8.04 p.m., fall will arrive, everybody. That's it. It's almost over. Winter can't be far behind. Wednesday will be our first full day of fall. Take a quick look at the rest of the week, everybody. It's really going to be quite nice and really no rain. So enjoy it. Dress warmly if you think it's going to be a little cool. But other than that, it really is going to be a lovely fall week. Well, after 11 busy days on red carpets and in theaters, the Toronto International Film Festival has come to an end. The 51st year of the festival saw many stars in our city, including Chris Rock, Penelope Cruz, Seth Rogen, and Hudson Williams. And there was no better way to wrap up the festival than with some awards.
1: And the 2026 People's Choice Award, presented by Rogers, goes to La Bola Negra by directors Javier Calvo and Javier Ambrosi.
0: The people have spoken. La Bola Negra, a film about friends and lovers navigating relationships, also won the Best Director Prize at the Cannes Film Festival. After 10 days and 294 films, the curtain has risen on the 51st annual Toronto International Film Festival. Festival CEO Cameron Bailey.
2: I love La Bola Negra. It's such a powerful film. It's made with such heart, such spirit, and I can't wait for more people to see it.
0: And they will be able to see it soon. Acquired by Netflix, it'll be released in theaters on October 16th.
3: Best Canadian Feature Film winner!
0: There was lots of reasons to celebrate at TIFF Lightbox. The young cast of the Best Canadian Feature Film, Sunburn, were jubilant.
4: What are you guys doing?
5: We're eating our problems away.
0: A coming-of-age film about a group of Toronto kids set on Bleecker Street in St. Jamestown during a heat wave was written, directed, and edited by Serville Poblet.
6: I'm still trying to process it. I think growing up, I didn't think I would be in a position like this, and I think it's because we dreamed as kids, I think, that fueled us to not give up and always push each other and show off our community and put it on the map, so... I'm just happy that we get to show Bleecker in a positive light and offer the world a warm hug when they watch this film.
0: Other winners include Elsinore for International People's Choice, Ladies and Gentlemen, Brian Mulroney for Midnight Madness, and Barry Avich's Darlene Love, I Know Where I've Been for People's Choice Documentary. Film critic Jason Gorber.
7: Very, very big challenges of TIFF maintaining its sort of position as a core part of the fall festival season. That being said, if you're a fan, if you don't care about all the sort of nuts and bolts of it all, and you're simply wanting to see some of the best films of the world, there's no public festival that is bigger. There's no public festival that's better to see films here than at TIFF.
0: Hey, everybody. TIFF 2027, Thursday, September 9th through Sunday, September 19th, 2027. We'll see you there. Stay with us, folks. More to come after the break. Sports coming up.
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6: You know, they were featured on ABC News this week. Yes, the Toronto Tempo were taking on the New York Liberty this afternoon in their final home game of their inaugural season.
7: Here, Rice and Schneider scored all of their second quarter points. Harrison looking to contribute. Finally gets her triple.
6: Okay, things were close heading into the third quarter. And I wish the game could have ended then. But then New York ran away with it, leading in dominating fashion, winning the game 106-69. The Tempo got quite the send-off outside Coca-Cola Coliseum. After the game, fans waited patiently to snap pictures and get autographs from their favorite players as they left their home court for the last time this season.
8: I think it's really cool that girls can have somebody to, like, look up to. And it's not just like the NBA. There's now like a WNBA team in Canada.
9: But it's the spirit of the game, and everyone's here to like show up and support the team. And I think really at the heart of it, that's all that really matters. This is their first season. They have so much more to come.
6: Toronto only has two games remaining, which include a visit to Chicago on Tuesday to take on the Sky.
10: Runner is going, and this ball's hit into right center field.
6: On the field, the Jays were looking to bounce back in their series finale against the Rangers. Toronto took an early lead and did not look back, defeating Texas 7-2. Not all good news, though, for the Jays, as first baseman Vladimir Guerrero Jr. was replaced in the fourth inning due to left lower back tightness. And it keeps getting worse on the injury front for Blue Jays, who will be without their ace on Wednesday. Manager John Schneider announcing before today's game that Dylan Cease will not be making his next start against the Orioles as he deals with shoulder fatigue. Cease flew to Toronto where he got an MRI last night. The results of the test are still unknown. What I do know, there's more to come after the break, everybody. Thanks for staying with us and continue to do so.

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26: An idea is being pushed forward, which you can call another field of dreams. It comes from a group of people fighting to bring back the Expos and professional baseball to Montreal. As CTV's Kelly Gregg tells us, the movement was sparked by a game on the ice.
27: It's a story about baseball that, in a Canadian twist, starts with a hockey game. A matchup between the Habs and Avalanche had Colorado sporting some old colors. And it was reliving the loss of the Nordiques that got Ashkan Karbis-Frushen thinking.
28: It kind of just hit me that, oh, you know, like when you lose something, it's really hard to get it back. And I started to think about the Expos, which when they left was actually the reason I became an entrepreneur, just because I was like, yeah, if you want to have any impact, you know, if you don't have a wealthy uncle, what do you do?
27: Karbis-Frushen is a graduate of Concordia University and the founder of the internet video site WatchMojo.
29: It's safe at first.
27: He's spearheading the Peanut Project, a push to get the Expos back, taking its name from the popular baseball snack.
30: And the 3-1 hit in the air.
27: The group has already submitted prospective stadium sites to the city, including near Mel's between highways 10 and 15, by Argent Mills along the Lachine Canal, and where the Agrignon snow dump is. Karbis-Frushen is well aware it's not the first time there's been talk of bringing the team back, including most recently from Montreal businessman Stephen Bronfman.
28: It was more of a real estate project that kind of attached this gimmick of a ballpark. Like, let's just be honest.
27: The time for expansion is coming up. A new collective bargaining agreement is about to be negotiated, and MLB's commissioner says he wants plans for 2 new teams in place by the time he retires in 2029.
0: We have 4.5 million people. We are by far the largest market in North America without baseball. So baseball would be stupid not to consider us for expansion.
27: Carbis Fruchen already has a group of investors in place, but there are still major questions, including what kind of ownership structure the league wants and an uncertain economic future. But Montreal and MLB go way back.
0: History would show that most cities that lose their baseball team eventually do get them back.
28: The way I explain it to people is I go, if today MLB says, let's go, nothing is 100%, it's 99% likely we submit.
27: Keeping the dream of an Expos expansion alive. Kelly Gregg, CTV News.
26: And that is our report for this evening. Reminder, you can get breaking news all day long on CP24 and on our website, ctvnewstoronto.ca, for all the hardworking people in front of and behind the camera. Have a good night. I'm Andrea Case, Michelle, Nathan, and Lindsay. We'll see you tomorrow. Good night.

As Mayor Olivia Chow joins counterparts in New York for the Urban 20 Mayor Summit, mayoral hopeful Brad Bradford is turning up the pressure over city hall spending. A serious crash in Vaughan has killed one person and left several others injured. The latest details just ahead. And Canadians are stepping up for a great cause this weekend. From local parks to community centers, Terry Fox Run participants are lacing up in support of cancer research across the GTHA and beyond. This is Toronto's breaking news, CP24. Hello, I'm CJ Nelson. Thanks so much for joining us. Multiple sources are reporting a shooting outside a synagogue in Belleville tonight. It's believed to have happened outside the Sons of Jacob Synagogue at Bleecker Avenue and Victoria Avenue. An officer was allegedly shot in the incident, but it's unclear how serious their injuries are. Premier Doug Ford reacting on X tonight, saying in part, "I'm disgusted by the shooting that took place outside the Sons of Jacob Synagogue. As Jewish members gather to mark Yom Kippur, my thoughts are with the Jewish community who have every right to gather and worship safely and without fear. I expect that all those responsible are arrested and prosecuted to the full extent of the law. My thoughts are also with the police officer who was shot along with their family and loved ones. We owe an immense debt of gratitude to this brave officer and all of the first responders who acted so quickly to keep the community safe." Belleville police also saying tonight the officer along with another person were injured in the incident and that there is no threat to public safety. Back here in the GTA, one person has been killed following a serious crash in Vaughan. It happened near Jane Street and Brandon Gates Drive, south of Teston Road. York Regional paramedics tell us they were called there around 7:45 for reports of a multi-vehicle crash. They say four people were sent to the hospital. A fifth person was pronounced dead at the scene. An investigation into the cause of the crash is ongoing. Two people have been injured after a collision outside Yorkdale Mall. Police say two vehicles crashed in the middle of the intersection at Dufferin and Yorkdale Road. Paramedics say three people were assessed at the scene.

0: to the hospital with minor injuries. Police continue to search for a missing senior that went missing 10 days ago along the Humber River. 78-year-old David was last seen on September 10th in the area of South Kingsway and the Queensway. Police told CTV News yesterday they expanded their search efforts to Lake Ontario, with the U.S. Coast Guard also being notified. David is described as 5'8" tall with black and gray hair, a thin chin strap beard. He was last seen wearing a red shirt, black and red vest, black pants, and black shoes. Anyone with information on where he might be is asked to give police a call. As we approach the one-month mark until the October 26 elections in Toronto, mayoral candidate Brad Bradford was at City Hall this morning making a campaign announcement. This comes as Mayor Olivia Chow is in New York for the 2026 Urban 20 Mayor Summit. CP24's Melissa Duggan has more.
1: And talking city spending today, just across the street from City Hall, mayoral candidate Brad Bradford offering up his criticism and asking where is the money going when it comes to dollars coming into the city, whether it's from taxpayers, whether it's from the province. His campaign offering a handout today, a scavenger hunt, asking where those dollars and cents are going, questioning spending on things like two ferries to the Toronto Islands, software licenses, stickers for recycling bins. Bradford promising that as mayor, he would offer a line-by-line review when it comes to spending at all city agencies, programs, just looking at where that important money is going at this particular moment. I want to share more of what we're hearing from Bradford today.
2: Well, again, I brought a motion forward to council. The first time Mayor Chow tried to raise the taxes, 9.5%, nearly 10%, the largest tax hike this city has ever seen. And I said at that budget cycle, look, this is not affordable, it's not sustainable, it's not responsible. Before we go out and ask people for their hard-earned taxpayer dollars, we have to do that work. And I called for a line-by-line review at that time 3 years ago. I've called for it through subsequent budgets, but Mayor Chow actually voted against it. She voted it down. She wasn't interested in doing that work.
1: With just over a month to go until Election Day, we are getting reaction from mayoral candidates, including Olivia Chow, who is currently in New York attending a mayor's summit there. Here's some of what she has to say. Brad Bradford wants to make cuts to city services people rely on. He's making the case for Rob Ford's cuts to libraries, childcare, and housing. When Olivia Chow was elected as mayor, she fixed the $2 billion financial hole created by Councillor Bradford and his Conservative friends. It's working. The city's credit rating improved for the first time in 25 years, and we are on the path back to a stable city finances. We're also hearing from mayoral candidate Chris Alexander. Here's some of his reaction, saying before Brad sends Torontonians on a scavenger hunt for Chow spending, he should account for his own. He was at the table for 8 years voting on the same spending while opposing tax increases. You can't have it both ways. Stop the games and petty politics and deliver solutions. Is this really the leadership our city needs? Both have to go. We're also asking Brad Bradford today when it comes to taxes, because under Chow's leadership, we have seen those tax hikes. Could we expect a tax hike if he were elected mayor? No answer to that one at this point. He's pointing to his fiscal plan that will have a full breakdown, and that's expected in the coming days. Back to you.
0: Thank you, Melissa. This is Toronto's breaking news, CP24. We'll have a look at your top stories after a short break.
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2: Welcome back. Here are some of the top stories we are following. As Mayor Olivia Chow joins counterparts in New York for the Urban 20 Mayor Summit, mayoral candidate Brad Bradford is turning up the pressure over City Hall spending. Another year of TIFF has come and passed. Just ahead, the film that took home the festival's coveted People's Choice Award. And the Jays were looking to finish their series against the Texas Rangers. On a high note, we have highlights from the ballpark just ahead. Stay with CP24 for more on these stories and for further details, head to cp24.com and the CP24 app. Where did the time go? It's the last weekend of summer, and there were plenty of events all across the city this weekend to celebrate. CTV's Mike Walker with more on the festivities.
3: With every single step, strides are being made to support cancer research.
4: Today is so important to me. Terry is a true hero to all Canadians. We have been coming to this walk since their parents were smaller than them.
3: This year marks 46 years since Terry Fox's Marathon of Hope. Since its inception, the Terry Fox Run has raised more than $1 billion for cancer research. More than 650 runs are being held across the country, including Wilkett Creek in Toronto.
5: We've made significant progress. Survival rates are 40% higher than they were when Terry started. And some cancers actually have 100% survival rate. But we know that many are still suffering, and we've lost others, and we need to honor them.
3: And in Peterborough, where more than 300 people participated. Each person crossing the finish line has their own reason for taking part.
6: Lost a nephew at 8 years of age to leukemia. We've all got stories, but I'm also so proud we've got lots of people today in red shirts who are Terry's team members who are survivors.
3: The run taking place on the last weekend of summer, one of several major events taking over Toronto. Bloor West Village has been transformed for the 30th annual Ukrainian Festival, drawing hundreds of thousands of people. It's the largest celebration of Ukrainian culture in North America.
7: And to acknowledge where you're coming from, you can't forget your parents' roots, and also to embrace the future.
8: I enjoy the food and the vendors, and just the seeing the concert.
3: Slava makes the trip from Pittsburgh every year.
8: Even more so now because of what's happening in Ukraine. It means a lot to be here among my fellow Ukrainians and to celebrate our culture.
3: And just to the east, a vibrant celebration of Polish culture, food, and music in Roncesvalles.
9: All these people get together, all the young people. You should see last night, it was full streets. Everybody enjoyed it here.
3: This is the 20th year for the Polish festival.
10: We'll sell probably 1,500 pierogies over the course of the weekend.
3: A weekend many restaurants like the Dizzy Pub depend on.
10: Well, August is the slowest month of the year. So coming out of August, this like takes us out of the red and back into the black.
3: One last hurrah.
11: It was quite eventful.
3: As the summer season nears an end, Mike Walker, CTV News.
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13: When you really need to sleep, ZzzQuil has no equal. Sleep soundly so you can wake refreshed. ZzzQuil, not for colds, just for sleep. Really sound sleep.
14: There have always been two kinds of people in the world. Those who worried about their investments. And those who chose some peace of mind. Smart investors hold gold.
15: It's been 25 years since the last sighting of the Cashmen from Oliver's. We've been hearing rumors that a new generation of heroes are here, the Cashmen.
16: There they are!
17: I
11: I love you, Cash Man. You turn my Rolex into cash.
15: Wow, you really are superheroes. Why do you like helping people so much?
17: Because
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19: Ever since I switched phone plans to Public Mobile, I haven't paid a single overage or hidden fee. Feels like I'm getting away with something. Like, if
20: Claire,
19: I find out.
20: Have you seen my good shirt?
11: Jonathan, I'm trying to be anonymous.
20: Oh, sorry.
21: Did you know that if you're injured on private property by falling on snow and ice, you must provide written notice within 60 days?
22: What?
21: That's right. And time is not on your side. That's why you need to call Presler Law.
0: Chum 1045 has your keyword to cash. 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

0: After 11 busy days on the red carpet, the Toronto International Film Festival is coming to an end. The 51st year of the festival saw many stars in our city, including Chris Rock, Penelope Cruz, Seth Rogen, and Hudson Williams. And there was no better way to wrap up the festival than with some awards. CTV's Andrea Case reports.
1: And the 2026 People's Choice Award, presented by Rogers, goes to La Bola Negra by directors Javier Calvo and Javier Ambrosi.
2: The people have spoken. La Bola Negra, a film about friends and lovers navigating relationships, also won the Best Director Prize at the Cannes Film Festival. After 10 days and 294 films, the curtain has risen on the 51st annual Toronto International Film Festival. Festival CEO Cameron Bailey.
3: I love La Bola Negra. It's such a powerful film. It's made with such heart, such spirit, and I can't wait for more people to see it.
2: And they will be able to see it soon. Acquired by Netflix, it'll be released in theaters on October 16th. Lots of reasons to celebrate at TIFF Lightbox. The young cast of the Best Canadian Feature Film, Sunburn, were jubilant.
4: What are you guys doing?
5: We're eating our problems away.
2: A coming-of-age film about a group of Toronto kids set on Bleecker Street in St. Jamestown during a heat wave was written, directed, and edited by Serville Poblet.
6: I'm still trying to process it. I think growing up, I didn't think I would be in a position like this, and I think it's because we dreamed as kids. I think that fueled us to not give up and always push each other and show off for our community and put it on the map. So I'm just happy that we get to show Bleecker in a positive light and offer the world a warm hug when they watch this film.
2: Other winners include Elsinore for International People's Choice, Ladies and Gentlemen, Brian Mulroney for Midnight Madness, and Barry Avich's Darlene Love, I Know Where I've Been for People's Choice Documentary. Film critic Jason Gorber.
7: Very, very big challenges of TIFF maintaining its sort of position as a core part of the fall festival season. That being said, if you're a fan, if you don't care about all the sort of nuts and bolts of it all, and you're simply wanting to see some of the best films of the world, there's no public festival that is bigger. There's no public festival that's better to see films here than at TIFF.
0: That's CTV's Andrea Case reporting. A new agreement between Denmark and the U.S. is expected to be signed at the U.N. next week, allowing America to boost its military presence in Greenland while keeping the island under Danish control. Arctic security is a growing concern for a lot of countries, including Canada. CTV's Graham Richardson is in the Arctic with more on that.
8: So how closely is Canada watching the supposed deal between Denmark and the United States over Greenland, whatever form it takes? Very closely. Of course, we have interests here too, and Canada has been watching this very closely since U.S. President Donald Trump expressed a more vigorous interest in the North. Here's Defense Minister David McGuinty.
9: It's encouraging. It's encouraging if the United States has found an agreement with Greenland. It's encouraging if they found a way forward together. Canada has a specific responsibility. Domestically, we have the Arctic. Continentally, we have the Arctic. And internationally, we have the Arctic. So we are building our capacities, investing in the North, investing in the Arctic.
8: Remember, we are in disputed waters, the Northwest Passage. The Americans have always said this is international. Canada says it's Canadian. Could that dispute flare up under the volatile American administration? The answer is yes. So the Canadian plan? Replace aging icebreakers like this one for the Coast Guard, bolster the Navy and the Army, have a bigger presence in the Arctic year-round when possible, sending the message that this area of the country, even though sparsely populated, is still Canada. Graham Richardson, CTV News, near Cambridge Bay, Nunavut.
0: 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Stay with us. 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
10: New York, it's Saturday night!

I really had a hard time finding what I wanted to do. A friend suggested that I try and join in with the union, so I did the apprenticeship. Found out that there is a benefit for that with the government. A lot of my tools were provided to me, so it made getting started really easy. I have financial independence and stability. Currently, I'm working on the Ontario line, being a part of a big project that's going to help my community. It's very rewarding, and that's what I love about it. I was made to make.

Little Jamaica is a neighborhood rich in culture, in history, in music, in food, and in stories. This stretch of Eglinton is legendary, and it's an area you absolutely have to come to spend some time. Beginning in the 1950s, Jamaican immigrants helped shape this stretch of Eglinton to make it what we know today, the Little Jamaica that we all love. The lasting impact this community has had on the city of Toronto is still felt today and has inspired events like Carnival. In recent years, Little Jamaica has faced its fair share of challenges, whether that was the pandemic, construction, or rising development pressures. But there are efforts underway to help preserve everything that this neighborhood stands for to ensure it exists for generations to come. Once an overlooked laneway, Reggae Lane in downtown Toronto is this kind of hidden gem here in the community. It's an artwork that's tributed so many of the artists that have made Little Jamaica what it is. This particular piece done by Adrian Hales is a stunning representation of what it means to support your community. Treasure Isle Records has been a staple in Little Jamaica for more than 40 years. Originally founded by Jamaican-born singer Nana McLean, this shop has everything. It's got music, apparel, even ice cream. I mean, you really can't go wrong, and you can get everything you need right here. Sweet smell of hard dough bread and boula cake hits you as soon as you walk into Sunlight Bakery. It is a staple here along Eglinton, and I have to say these are two of my favorite things to bring home to my family. And Randy's Patties has been a staple in Little Jamaica since the late 70s. I mean, you can't go wrong. You have to stop in and get at least two patties, maybe a ting. Just a taste of what Little Jamaica has to offer. This neighborhood is full of history, community, culture, food, and family. For more information, you can visit our website.

0: I'm Katie Dawson. I'm a singer-songwriter. I write and perform all my own music. You can find my music on all streaming services. But here's the thing with that. You don't actually own your music, and there's data tracking involved. Wouldn't it be nice to own something you love? All of my music is available in hard copy directly from my website, katiedawson.ca, whether that's vinyl, CD, or even cassettes. Check out this record right here. It's glow-in-the-dark vinyl. Or how about this one? There's 24-karat gold leaf flake directly in the vinyl. This has never been done before on a vinyl record. Records should be fun, unique, and collectible. And the music on them should be great, too. Do you like rock and roll, folk, country, and rockabilly? Well, I've done all that and more, and I think you'll love it. Don't believe me? Just ask them.
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0: Toronto Tempo were taking on the New York Liberty this afternoon in their final home game of their inaugural season.
1: Here, Rice and Ushkaita scored all of their second quarter points. Harrison looking to contribute. Finally gets her triple.
0: Green and pop. Things were close heading into the third quarter, but New York took the lead and didn't look back, winning this one 106-69. And the Tempo got quite the send-off outside Coca-Cola Coliseum after the game. Fans waiting patiently to snap photos and get autographs from their favorite players as they left their home court for the final time this season.
2: I think it's really cool that girls can have somebody to, like, look up to. And it's not just, like, the NBA. There's now, like, a WNBA team in Canada.
3: It's the spirit of the game, and everyone's here to, like, show up and support the team. And I think, really, at the heart of it, that's all that really matters. This is their first season. They have so much more to come.
4: As a mother and as a woman who also enjoys sports, having an opportunity for my daughter to watch sports at this level is absolutely amazing.
5: I think it was amazing watching a women's Toronto basketball team here in Canada, and I think it was great, and this was an amazing first season. I've been to four games, and every game was entertaining, and the players are just awesome.
0: Toronto only has two games remaining, which include a visit to Chicago on Tuesday to take on the Sky. We could call this next idea another Field of Dreams. It comes from a group of people pushing to bring back the Expos and professional baseball to Montreal. SCTV's Kelly Gregg tells us the movement was sparked by a game on the ice.
6: It's a story about baseball that, in a Canadian twist, starts with a hockey game. A matchup between the Habs and Avalanche had Colorado sporting some old colors. And it was reliving the loss of the Nordiques that got Ashkan Karbis-Frushen thinking.
7: It kind of just hit me that, oh, you know, like when you lose something, it's really hard to get it back. And I started to think about the Expos, which when they left is actually the reason I became an entrepreneur, just because I was like, yeah, if you want to have any impact, you know, if you don't have a wealthy uncle, what do you do?
6: Karbis-Frushen is a graduate of Concordia University and the founder of the internet video site Watch Mojo.
8: And safe at first.
6: He's spearheading the Peanut Project, a push to get the Expos back, taking its name from the popular baseball snack.
9: And the 3-1 hit in the air.
6: The group has already submitted prospective stadium sites to the city, including near Mel's between highways 10 and 15, by Argent Mills along the Lachine Canal, and where the Agrignon snow dump is. Karbis-Frushen is well aware it's not the first time there's been talk of bringing the team back, including most recently from Montreal businessman Stephen Bronfman.
7: It was more of a real estate project that kind of attached this gimmick of a ballpark. Like, let's just be honest.
6: The time for expansion is coming up. A new collective bargaining agreement is about to be negotiated, and MLB's commissioner says he wants plans for two new teams in place by the time he retires in 2029.
10: We have 4.5 million people. We are by far the largest market in North America without baseball. So baseball would be stupid not to consider us for expansion.
6: Karbis-Frushen already has a group of investors in place, but there are still major questions, including what kind of ownership structure the league wants and an uncertain economic future. But Montreal and MLB go way back.
10: History would show that most cities that lose their baseball team eventually do get them back.
7: The way I explain it to people is I go, if today MLB says, let's go, nothing is 100%, it's 99% likely we submit.
6: Keeping the dream of an Expos expansion alive. Kelly Gregg, CTV News.
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0: As Mayor Olivia Chow joins counterparts in New York for the Urban 20 Mayor Summit, mayoral hopeful Brad Bradford is turning up the pressure over city hall spending. A serious crash in Vaughan has killed one person and left several others injured. The latest details just ahead. And Canadians are stepping up for a great cause this weekend. From local parks to community centers, Terry Fox Run participants are lacing up in support of cancer research across the GTHA and beyond. This is Toronto's breaking news, CP24. Hello, I'm CJ Nelson. Thanks so much for joining us. Multiple sources are reporting a shooting outside a synagogue in Belleville tonight. It's believed to have happened outside the Sons of Jacob Synagogue at Bleecker Avenue and Victoria Avenue. An officer was allegedly shot in the incident, but it's unclear how serious their injuries are. Premier Doug Ford reacting on X tonight, saying in part, "I'm disgusted by the shooting that took place outside the Sons of Jacob Synagogue. As Jewish members gather to mark Yom Kippur, my thoughts are with the Jewish community who have every right to gather and worship safely and without fear. I expect that all those responsible are arrested and prosecuted to the full extent of the law. My thoughts are also with the police officer who was shot along with their family and loved ones. We owe an immense debt of gratitude to this brave officer and all of the first responders who acted so quickly to keep the community safe." Belleville police also saying tonight the officer along with another person were injured in the incident and that there is no threat to public safety. Back here in the GTA, one person has been killed following a serious crash in Vaughan. It happened near Jane Street and Brandon Gates Drive, south of Teston Road. York Regional paramedics tell us they were called there around 7:45 for reports of a multi-vehicle crash. They say four people were sent to the hospital. A fifth person was pronounced dead at the scene. An investigation into the cause of the crash is ongoing. Two people have been injured after a collision outside Yorkdale Mall. Police say two vehicles crashed in the middle of the intersection at Dufferin and Yorkdale Road. Paramedics say three people were assessed at the scene, two of them taken to the hospital with serious injuries, but are expected to survive. A man has been arrested in connection to a deadly shooting last week in North York. The shooting took place on September 13th, just before 4:30 in the area of Lawrence East and Railside Road. 27-year-old Raghav Sharma was taken to the hospital where he eventually died. 23-year-old Tahir Mia turned himself into police yesterday and was charged with second-degree murder. Anyone with information is asked to contact police or Crime Stoppers. One person was injured in a crash in North York. It happened near Churchill Avenue and Beecroft Road just before 6:30 this evening. Police say two vehicles collided, one of them striking a light post. One person was taken to the hospital with minor injuries. Police continue to search for a missing senior that went missing 10 days ago along the Humber River. 78-year-old David was last seen on September 10th in the area of South Kingsway and the Queensway. Police told CTV News yesterday they expanded their search efforts to Lake Ontario, with the U.S. Coast Guard also being notified. David is described as 5'8" tall with black and gray hair, a thin chin-strap beard. He was last seen wearing a red shirt, black and red vest, black pants, and black shoes. Anyone with information on where he might be is asked to give police a call. As we approach the one-month mark until the October 26 elections in Toronto, mayoral candidate Brad Bradford was at City Hall this morning making a campaign announcement. This comes as Mayor Olivia Chow is in New York for the 2026 Urban 20 Mayor Summit. CP24's Melissa Duggan has more.
1: Talking city spending today, just across the street from City Hall, mayoral candidate Brad Bradford offering up his criticism and asking where is the money going when it comes to dollars coming into the city, whether it's from taxpayers, whether it's from the province. His campaign offering a handout today, a scavenger hunt, asking where those dollars and cents are going, questioning spending on things like two ferries to the Toronto Islands, software licenses, stickers for for recycling bins. Bradford promising that as mayor, he would offer a line-by-line review when it comes to spending at all city agencies, programs, just looking at where that important money is going at this particular moment. I want to share more of what we're hearing from Bradford today.
2: Well, again, I brought a motion forward to council. The first time Mayor Chow tried to raise the taxes, 9.5%, nearly 10%, the largest tax hike this city has ever seen. And I said at that budget cycle, look, this is not affordable, it's not sustainable, it's not responsible. Before we go out and ask people for their hard-earned taxpayer dollars, we have to do that work. And I called for a line-by-line review at that time 3 years ago. I've called for it through subsequent budgets, but Mayor Chow actually voted against it. She voted it down. She wasn't interested in doing that work.
1: With just over a month to go until Election Day, we are getting reaction from mayoral candidates, including Olivia Chow, who is currently in New York attending a mayor summit there. Here's some of what she has to say. Brad Bradford wants to make cuts to city services people rely on. He's making the case for Rob Ford's cuts to libraries, childcare, and housing. When Olivia Chow was elected as mayor, she fixed the $2 billion financial hole created by Councillor Bradford and his conservative friends. It's working. The city's credit rating improved for the first time in 25 years, and we are on the path back to a stable city finances. We're also hearing from mayoral candidate Chris Alexander. Here's some of his reaction, saying before Brad sends Torontonians on a scavenger hunt for Chow's spending, he should account for his own. He was at the table for 8 years voting on the same spending while opposing tax increases. You can't have it both ways. Stop the games and petty politics and deliver solutions. Is this really the leadership our city needs? Both have to go. We're also asking Brad Bradford today when it comes to taxes, because under Chow's leadership, we have seen those tax hikes. Could we expect a tax hike if he were elected mayor? No answer to that one at this point. He's pointing to his fiscal plan that will have a full breakdown, and that's expected in the coming days. Back to you.
0: Thank you, Melissa. This is Toronto's breaking news, CP24. We'll have a look at your top stories after a short break.
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0: Welcome back. Here are some of the top stories we are following. As Mayor Olivia Chow joins counterparts in New York for the Urban 20 Mayor Summit, mayoral candidate Brad Bradford is turning up the pressure over City Hall spending. Another year of TIFF has come and passed. Just ahead, the film that took home the festival's coveted People's Choice Award. And the Jays were looking to finish their series against the Texas Rangers on a high note. We have highlights from the ballpark just ahead. 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It's the last weekend of summer, and there were plenty of events all across the city this weekend to celebrate. CTV's Mike Walker with more on the festivities.
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9: The
13: With every single step, strides are being made to support cancer research.
14: Today is so important to me. Terry is a true hero to all Canadians. We have been coming to this walk since their parents were smaller than them.
13: This year marks 46 years since Terry Fox's Marathon of Hope. Since its inception, the Terry Fox Run has raised more than $1 billion for cancer research. More than 650 runs are being held across the country, including Wilkett Creek in Toronto.
15: We've made significant progress. Survival rates are 40% higher than they were when Terry started. And some cancers actually have 100% survival rate. But we know that many are still suffering, and we've lost others, and we need to honor them.
13: And in Peterborough, where more than 300 people participated. Each person crossing the finish line has their own reason for taking part.
16: Lost a nephew at 8 years of age to leukemia. We've all got stories, but I'm also so proud we've got lots of people today in red shirts who are Terry's team members who are survivors.
13: The run taking place on the last weekend of summer, one of several major events taking over Toronto. Bloor West Village has been transformed for the 30th annual Ukrainian Festival, drawing hundreds of thousands of people. It's the largest celebration of Ukrainian culture in North America.
17: To acknowledge where you're coming from, you can't forget your parents' roots, and also to embrace the future.
18: I enjoy the food and the vendors, and just the seeing the concert.
13: Slava makes the trip from Pittsburgh every year.
18: Even more so now because of what's happening in Ukraine. It means a lot to be here among my fellow Ukrainians and to celebrate our culture.
13: And just to the east, a vibrant celebration of Polish culture, food, and music in Roncesvalles.
19: All these people get together, all the young people. You should see last night, it was full streets. Everybody enjoyed it.
13: This is the 20th year for the Polish festival.
20: We'll sell probably 1,500 pierogies over the course of the weekend.
13: A weekend many restaurants like the Dizzy Pub depend on.
20: Well, August is the slowest month of the year. So coming out of August, this like takes us out of the red and back into the black.
13: One last hurrah.
21: It was quite eventful.
13: As the summer season nears an end, Mike Walker, CTV News.
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0: After 11 busy days on the red carpet, the Toronto International Film Festival is coming to an end. The 51st year of the festival saw many stars in our city, including Chris Rock, Penelope Cruz, Seth Rogen, and Hudson Williams. And there was no better way to wrap up the festival than with some awards. CTV's Andrea Case reports.
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2: The people have spoken. La Bola Negra, a film about friends and lovers navigating relationships, also won the Best Director Prize at the Cannes Film Festival. After 10 days and 294 films, the curtain has risen on the 51st annual Toronto International Film Festival. Festival CEO Cameron Bailey.
3: I love La Bola Negra. It's such a powerful film. It's made with such heart, such spirit, and I can't wait for more people to see it.
2: And they will be able to see it soon. Acquired by Netflix, it'll be released in theaters on October 16th. Some reasons to celebrate at TIFF Lightbox. The young cast of the best Canadian feature film, Sunburn, were jubilant.
4: What are you guys doing?
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2: A coming-of-age film about a group of Toronto kids set on Bleecker Street in St. Jamestown during a heat wave was written, directed, and edited by Serville Poblet.
6: I'm still trying to process it. I think growing up, I didn't think I would be in a position like this, and I think it's because we dreamed as kids. I think that fueled us to not give up and always push each other and show off for our community and put it on the map. So I'm just happy that we get to show Bleecker in a positive light and offer the world a warm hug when they watch this film.
2: Other winners include Elsinore for International People's Choice, ladies and gentlemen, Brian Mulrooney for Midnight Madness, and Barry Avich's Darlene Love, I Know Where I've Been for People's Choice Documentary. Film critic Jason Gorber.
7: Very, very big challenges of TIFF maintaining its sort of position as a core part of the fall festival season. That being said, if you're a fan, if you don't care about all the sort of nuts and bolts of it all, and you're simply wanting to see some of the best films of the world, there's no public festival that is bigger. There's no public festival that's better to see films here than at TIFF.
0: That's CTV's Andrea Case reporting. A new agreement between Denmark and the U.S. is expected to be signed at the U.N. next week, allowing America to boost its military presence in Greenland while keeping the island under Danish control. Arctic security is a growing concern for a lot of countries, including Canada. CTV's Graham Richardson is in the Arctic with more on that.
8: So how closely is Canada watching the supposed deal between Denmark and the United States over Greenland, whatever form it takes? Very closely. Of course, we have interests here too, and Canada has been watching this very closely since U.S. President Donald Trump expressed a more vigorous interest in the North. Here's Defense Minister David McGuinty.
9: It's encouraging. It's encouraging if the United States has found an agreement with Greenland. It's encouraging if they found a way forward together. Canada has a specific responsibility. Domestically, we have the Arctic. Continentally, we have the Arctic. And internationally, we have the Arctic. So we are building our capacities, investing in the North, investing in the Arctic.
8: Remember, we are in disputed waters, the Northwest Passage. The Americans have always said this is international. Canada says it's Canadian. Could that dispute flare up under the volatile American administration? The answer is yes. So the Canadian plan? Replace aging icebreakers like this one for the Coast Guard, bolster the Navy and the Army, have a bigger presence in the Arctic year-round when possible, sending the message that this area of the country, even though sparsely populated, is still Canada. Graham Richardson, CTV News, near Cambridge Bay, Nunavut.
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South Jamaica is a neighborhood rich in culture, in history, in music, in food, and in stories. This stretch of Eglinton is legendary, and it's an area you absolutely have to come to spend some time. Beginning in the 1950s, Jamaican immigrants helped shape this stretch of Eglinton to make it what we know today, the little Jamaica that we all love. The lasting impact this community has had on the city of Toronto is still felt today and has inspired events like Carnival. In recent years, little Jamaica has faced its fair share of challenges, whether that was the pandemic, construction, or rising development pressures. But there are efforts underway to help preserve everything that this neighborhood stands for to ensure it exists for generations to come. Once an overlooked laneway, Reggae Lane in downtown Toronto is this kind of hidden gem here in the community. It's that artwork that's tributed so many of the artists that have made Little Jamaica what it is. This particular piece done by Adrian Hales is a stunning representation of what it means to support your community. Treasure Isle Records has been a staple in Little Jamaica for more than 40 years. Originally founded by Jamaican-born singer Nana McLean, this shop has everything. It's got music, apparel, even ice cream. I mean, you really can't go wrong, and you can get everything you need right here. The sweet smell of hard-dough bread and boula cake hits you as soon as you walk into Sunlight Bakery. It is a staple here along Eglinton, and I have to say, these are two of my favorite things to bring home to my family. And Randy's Patties has been a staple in Little Jamaica since the late 70s. I mean, you can't go wrong. You have to stop in and get at least two patties, maybe a ting. And it's just a taste of what Little Jamaica has to offer. This neighborhood is full of history, community, culture, food, and family. For more information, you can visit our website.

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7: The Toronto Tempo were taking on the New York Liberty this afternoon in their final home game of their inaugural season.
8: Here, Rice and Schneider scored all of their second quarter points. Harrison looking to contribute.
7: Things were close heading into the third quarter, but New York took the lead and didn't look back, winning this one 106-69. And the Tempo got quite the send-off outside Coca-Cola Coliseum after the game. Fans waiting patiently to snap photos and get autographs from their favorite players as they left their home court for the final time this season.
9: I think it's really cool that girls can have somebody to, like, look up to. And it's not just, like, the NBA. There's now, like, a WNBA team in Canada.
10: It's the spirit of the game, and everyone's here to, like, show up and support the team. And I think, really, at the heart of it, that's all that really matters. This is their first season. They have so much more to come.
11: As a mother and as a woman who also enjoys sports, having an opportunity for my daughter to watch sports at this level is absolutely amazing.
12: I think it was amazing watching a women's Toronto basketball team here in Canada, and I think it was great, and this was an amazing first season. I've been to four games, and every game was entertaining, and the players are just awesome.
7: Toronto only has two games remaining, which include a visit to Chicago on Tuesday to take on the Sky. We could call this next idea another Field of Dreams. It comes from a group of people pushing to bring back the Expos and professional baseball to Montreal. SCTV's Kelly Gregg tells us the movement was sparked by a game on the ice.
13: It's a story about baseball that, in a Canadian twist, starts with a hockey game. A matchup between the Habs and Avalanche had Colorado sporting some old colors, and it was reliving the loss of the Nordiques that got Ashkan Karbis-Frushen thinking.
14: It kind of just hit me that, oh, you know, like when you lose something, it's really hard to get it back. And I started to think about the Expos, which when they left is actually the reason I became an entrepreneur, just because I was like, yeah, if you want to have any impact, you know, if you don't have a wealthy uncle, what do you do?
13: Karbis-Frushen is a graduate of Concordia University and the founder of the internet video site Watch Mojo.
15: And safe at first.
13: He's spearheading the Peanut Project, a push to get the Expos back, taking its name from the popular baseball snack.
16: And the 3-1 hit in the air.
13: The group has already submitted prospective stadium sites to the city, including near Mel's between Highways 10 and 15, by Argent Mills along the Lachine Canal, and where the Agrignon snow dump is. Carbis Fruchen is well aware it's not the first time there's been talk of bringing the team back, including most recently from Montreal businessman Stephen Bronfman.
14: It was more of a real estate project that kind of attached this gimmick of a ballpark. Like, let's just be honest.
13: The time for expansion is coming up. A new collective bargaining agreement is about to be negotiated, and MLB's commissioner says he wants plans for two new teams in place by the time he retires in 2029.
17: We have 4.5 million people. We are by far the largest market in North America without baseball. So baseball would be stupid not to consider us for expansion.
13: Carbis Fruchen already has a group of investors in place, but there are still major questions, including what kind of ownership structure the league wants and an uncertain economic future. But Montreal and MLB go way back.
17: History would show that most cities that lose their baseball team eventually do get them back.
14: The way I explain it to people is I go, if today MLB says, let's go, nothing is 100%, it's 99% likely we submit.
13: Keeping the dream of an Expos expansion alive. Kelly Gregg, CTV News.
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0: Good evening. We begin with breaking news. On the most solemn and important day on the Jewish calendar, Yom Kippur, the Day of Atonement, multiple sources are reporting a shooting outside a synagogue in Belleville tonight. It is reported multiple rounds were fired outside the Sons of Jacob Synagogue at Bleecker Avenue and Victoria Avenue around 7 p.m. while people were inside. An officer on site reportedly to provide security was shot, and a suspect also sustained injuries. Both were transported to hospital. The province's Special Investigations Unit has been notified of the incident. Belleville Police Service say there's no risk to public safety, and the public is asked to avoid the area. Premier Doug Ford released a statement late this evening. In it, he says, "I'm disgusted by the shooting that took place outside the Sons of Jacob Synagogue in Belleville earlier this evening as Jewish community members gathered to mark Yom Kippur. My thoughts are with the Jewish community in Belleville and across Ontario who have every right to gather and worship safely and without fear. I expect that all those responsible are arrested and prosecuted to the full extent of the law. My thoughts are also with the police officer who was shot, along with their family and loved ones. We owe an immense debt of gratitude to this brave officer and to all the first responders who acted so quickly to keep the community safe." Well, Toronto Police also released a statement saying, "We are aware of the shooting incident that took place this evening in Belleville. While there's no known threat or connection to Toronto at this time, we are increasing visibility and patrols at synagogues and other places of worship out of an abundance of caution. Our thoughts are with the Belleville police officer who was injured and their loved ones and colleagues." More news in a moment. Here's a look at the city tonight. It is clear right now. And let's take a look at our satellite radar, everybody. As we look at the radar, you can see it is pretty clear from here all the way through past Belleville and all the way out across the province. As we look at our current temperatures, it is quite mild. It is 15 degrees. It's going to get cooler, 17 in Windsor and 10 in Kingston. As we look at our overnight at a glance, we will be 10 degrees, 1 degree below normal for this time of year. It'll be partly cloudy. The wind coming from the northeast at 15 kilometers an hour. Sunrise at 7:03 a.m. And by 8 a.m., we will climb 1 degree. Well, this is the last weekend of summer, and the Terry Fox Run was one of the many events taking place this weekend. And as we prepare for the start of fall on Tuesday, other events, including the Ukrainian Festival along Bloor West and the Roncesvalles Polish Festival, took place. CTV's Mike Walker has this recap.
1: With every single step, strides are being made to support cancer research.
2: Today is so important to me. Terry is a true hero to all Canadians. We have been coming to this walk since their parents

0: in red shirts who are Terry's team members who are survivors.
1: The run taking place on the last weekend of summer, one of several major events taking over Toronto. Bloor West Village has been transformed for the 30th annual Ukrainian Festival, drawing hundreds of thousands of people. It's the largest celebration of Ukrainian culture in North America.
2: To acknowledge where you're coming from, you can't forget your parents' roots, and also to embrace the future.
3: I enjoy the food and the vendors, and just the, seeing the concert.
1: Slava makes the trip from Pittsburgh every year.
3: Even more so now because of what's happening in Ukraine. It means a lot to be here among my fellow Ukrainians and to celebrate our culture.
1: And just to the east, a vibrant celebration of Polish culture, food, and music in Roncesvalles.
4: All these people get together, all the young people. You should see last night, it was full streets. Everybody enjoyed it here.
1: This is the 20th year for the Polish festival.
5: So we'll sell probably 1,500 pierogies over the course of the weekend.
1: A weekend many restaurants like the Dizzy Pub depend on.
5: Well, August is the slowest month of the year. So coming out of August, this like takes us out of the red and back into the black.
1: One last hurrah.
6: It was quite eventful.
1: As the summer season nears an end, Mike Walker, CTV News.
7: As we approach the one-month mark until the October 26 elections, mayoral candidate Brad Bradford was at City Hall this morning making a campaign announcement. It came as Mayor Chow is in New York for the 2026 Urban 20 Mayor Summit. CP24's Melissa Duggan has more.
8: Talking city spending today, just across the street from City Hall, mayoral candidate Brad Bradford offering up his criticism and asking where is the money going when it comes to dollars coming into the city, whether it's from taxpayers, whether it's from the province. His campaign offering a handout today, a scavenger hunt, asking where those dollars and cents are going, questioning spending on things like two ferries to the Toronto Islands, software licenses, stickers for recycling bins. Bradford promising that as mayor, he would offer a line-by-line review when it comes to spending at all city agencies, programs, just looking at where that important money is going at this particular moment. I want to share more of what we're hearing from Bradford today.
9: We have not had a line-by-line review since 2011. Think about that for a second. Nobody has even tried for a decade and a half. Think about how much the world's changed over the past 5 years, let alone 15. 15 years without anybody checking the math. 15 years while the budget ballooned by billions of dollars and your tax bill went up. Now, I've actually brought this motion to council before. 3 years ago, the first time Mayor Chow tried to raise the taxes. And I said, we need to do that hard work before we go out for hard-earned taxpayer money. Mayor Chow voted against that. She didn't want to do that work. No business would run that way. No family household budget would survive that way.
8: With just over a month to go until Election Day, we are getting reaction from mayoral candidates, including Olivia Chow, who is currently in New York attending a mayor summit there. Here's some of what she has to say. Brad Bradford wants to make cuts to city services people rely on. He's making the case for Rob Ford's cuts to libraries, childcare, and housing. When Olivia Chow was elected as mayor, she fixed the $2 billion financial hole created by Councillor Bradford and his Conservative friends. It's working. The city's credit rating improved for the first time in 25 years, and we are on the path back to a stable city finances. We're also hearing from mayoral candidate Chris Alexander. Here's some of his reaction, saying before Brad sends Torontonians on a scavenger hunt for Chow's spending, he should account for his own. He was at the table for 8 years voting on the same spending while opposing tax increases. You can't have it both ways. Stop the games and petty politics and deliver solutions. Is this really the leadership our city needs? Both have to go. We're also asking Brad Bradford today when it comes to taxes, because under Chow's leadership, we have seen those tax hikes. Could we expect a tax hike if he were elected mayor? No answer to that one at this point. He's pointing to his fiscal plan that will have a full breakdown, and that's expected in the coming days. Back to you.
7: Thank you. CP24's Melissa Duggan. Well, a serious crash in Vaughan has killed one person and left several others injured. This happened tonight near Jane Street.

0: Street and Brandingate Drive south of Teston Road. York paramedics tell us they were called there around 7:45 for reports of a multi-vehicle crash. They say four people were sent to hospital and a fifth was pronounced dead at the scene. There's no word on the extent of the injuries of the others. An investigation into the cause of the crash is ongoing. And two people have been injured in a crash outside Yorkdale Mall. Toronto police say two vehicles collided in the middle of an intersection at Dufferin and Yorkdale Mall. Paramedics tell us three people were assessed at the scene and two of them were taken to hospital with serious but non-life-threatening injuries. Stay with us, folks. We have a lot more news to come after the break, including your full look at your weather as fall approaches this week.
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16: Welcome back, everybody. The CN Tower is lit in a rainbow color tonight for a, I guess tomorrow is the International Day of Peace, and it will be a rainbow day tomorrow. But right now, that is why I think it is lit up this way in advance of tomorrow. And let's hope there is peace tomorrow. As we look right now, the temperature 15 in Toronto, 13 in Trenton, Timmins, Geraldton, we're down to single digits, Thunder Bay also. You know, folks, we're not far behind. As we look at our lows this evening, right now we're in double digits. We're at 10 degrees, and that's where we should be this time of year. Everyone is pretty close to where they should be, other than Bancroft. It's zero tonight, and there are some frost warnings that are for northeast of us here. So that's what you may want to be aware of, folks. If you're at the cottage or you live in those areas, you might be putting an extra log on the fire. Tomorrow, we are below normal. We are 16 degrees. The sun will be shining, and pretty much all throughout, we are below normal. So it's going to be a cool day, but we will have some sun. As the kids or the teachers go to school tomorrow, it is going to be 11 degrees at 8 a.m. For those of you who are having a rough time at school tomorrow, I'm thinking of you, and I hope you have a good day. And hey, you bullies, knock it off. Tomorrow at noon, it'll be 15 degrees, and it'll be 16 degrees at 3 p.m. And parents, if you don't know if your kid's a bully, ask them. Tomorrow, Tuesday, September 22nd at 8.04 p.m., fall will arrive, everybody. That's it. It's almost over. Winter can't be far behind. Wednesday will be our first full day of fall. Take a quick look at the rest of the week, everybody. It's really going to be quite nice and really no rain. So enjoy it. Dress warmly if you think it's going to be a little cool. But other than that, it really is going to be a lovely fall week. Well, after 11 busy days on red carpets and in theaters, the Toronto International Film Festival has come to an end. The 51st year of the festival saw many stars in our city, including Chris Rock, Penelope Cruz, Seth Rogen, and Hudson Williams. And there was no better way to wrap up the festival than with some awards.
17: And the 2026 People's Choice Award, presented by Rogers, goes to La Bola Negra by directors Javier Calvo and Javier Ambrosi.
12: The people have spoken. La Bola Negra, a film about friends and lovers navigating relationships, also won the Best Director Prize at the Cannes Film Festival. After 10 days and 294 films, the curtain has risen on the 51st annual Toronto International Film Festival. Festival CEO Cameron Bailey.
17: I love La Bola Negra. It's such a powerful film. It's made with such heart, such spirit, and I can't wait for more people to see it.
12: And they will be able to see it soon. Acquired by Netflix, it'll be released in theaters on October 16th. Lots of reasons to celebrate at TIFF Lightbox. The young cast of the Best Canadian Feature Film, Sunburn, were jubilant.
18: What are you guys doing?
19: We're eating our problems away.
12: A coming-of-age film about a group of Toronto kids set on Bleecker Street in St. Jamestown during a heat wave was written, directed, and edited by Serville Poblet.
20: I'm still trying to process it. I think growing up, I didn't think I would be in a position like this, and I think it is... It's because we dreamed as kids, I think, that fueled us to not give up and always push each other and show off for our community and put it on the map. So I'm just happy that we get to show Bleecker in a positive light and offer the world a warm hug when they watch this film.
12: Other winners include Elsinore for International People's Choice, Ladies and Gentlemen, Brian Mulroney for Midnight Madness, and Barry Avich's Darlene Love, I Know Where I've Been for People's Choice Documentary. Film critic Jason Gorber.
21: Very, very big challenges of TIFF maintaining its sort of position as a core part of the fall festival season. That being said, if you're a fan, if you don't care about all the sort of nuts and bolts of it all, and you're simply wanting to see some of the best films of the world, there's no public festival that is bigger. There's no public festival that's better to see films here than at TIFF.
12: Hey, everybody. TIFF 2027, Thursday, September 9th through Sunday, September 19th, 2027. We'll see you there. Stay with us, folks. More to come after the break. Sports coming up.
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6: Closed captioning of this CP24 program is brought to you by Diamond and Diamond Lawyers, Canada's largest personal injury law firm with over $1 billion in total settlements.
16: You know, they were featured on ABC News this week. Yes, the Toronto Tempo were taking on the New York Liberty this afternoon in their final home game of their inaugural season.
7: Here, Rice and Ushkaita scored all of their second quarter points. Harrison looking to contribute. Finally gets her triple.
16: Okay, things were close heading into the third quarter, and I wish the game could have ended then. But then New York ran away with it, leading in dominating fashion, winning the game 106-69. The Tempo got quite the send-off outside Coca-Cola Coliseum. After the game, fans waited patiently to snap pictures and get autographs from their favorite players as they left their home court for the last time this season.
8: I think it's really cool that girls can have somebody to, like, look up to. And it's not just like the NBA. There's now like a WNBA team in Canada.
9: But it's the spirit of the game, and everyone's here to like show up and support the team. And I think really at the heart of it, that's all that really matters. This is their first season. They have so much more to come.
16: Toronto only has two games remaining, which include a visit to Chicago on Tuesday to take on the Sky.
10: Runner is going, and this ball's hit into right center field.
16: On the field, the Jays were looking to bounce back in their series finale against the Rangers. Toronto took an early lead and did not look back, defeating Texas 7-2. Not all good news, though, for the Jays, as first baseman Vladimir Guerrero Jr. was replaced in the fourth inning due to left lower back tightness. And it keeps getting worse on the injury front for Blue Jays, who will be without their ace on Wednesday. Manager John Schneider announcing before today's game that Dylan Cease will not be making his next start against the Orioles as he deals with shoulder fatigue. Cease flew to Toronto where he got an MRI last night. The results of the test are still unknown. What I do know, there's more to come after the break, everybody. Thanks for staying with us and continue to do so.

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27: An idea is being pushed forward, which you can call another field of dreams. It comes from a group of people fighting to bring back the Expos and professional baseball to Montreal. As CTV's Kelly Gregg tells us, the movement was sparked by a game on the ice.
28: It's a story about baseball that, in a Canadian twist, starts with a hockey game. A matchup between the Habs and Avalanche had Colorado sporting some old colors. And it was reliving the loss of the Nordiques that got Ashkan Karbis-Frushen thinking.
29: It kind of just hit me that, oh, you know, like when you lose something, it's really hard to get it back. And I started to think about the Expos, which when they left is actually the reason I became an entrepreneur, just because I was like, yeah, if you want to have any impact, you know, if you don't have a wealthy uncle, what do you do?
28: Karbis-Frushen is a graduate of Concordia University and the founder of the internet video site Watch Mojo.
30: It's safe at first.
28: He's spearheading the Peanut Project, a push to get the Expos back, taking its name from the popular baseball snack.
31: And the 3-1 hit in the air.
28: The group has already submitted prospective stadium sites to the city, including near Mel's between highways 10 and 15, by Argent Mills along the Lachine Canal, and where the Agrignon snow dump is. Karbis-Frushen is well aware it's not the first time there's been talk of bringing the team back, including most recently from Montreal businessman Stephen Bronfman.
29: It was more of a real estate project that kind of attached this gimmick of a ballpark. Like, let's just be honest.
28: The time for expansion is coming up. A new collective bargaining agreement is about to be negotiated, and MLB's commissioner says he wants plans for 2 new teams in place by the time he retires in 2029.
0: We have 4.5 million people. We are by far the largest market in North America without baseball. So baseball would be stupid not to consider us for expansion.
28: Carbis Fruchen already has a group of investors in place, but there are still major questions, including what kind of ownership structure the league wants and an uncertain economic future. But Montreal and MLB go way back.
0: History would show that most cities that lose their baseball team eventually do get them back.
29: The way I explain it to people is I go, if today MLB says, let's go, nothing is 100%, it's 99% likely we submit.
28: Keeping the dream of an Expos expansion alive. Kelly Gregg, CTV News.
27: And that is our report for this evening. Reminder, you can get breaking news all day long on CP24 and on our website, ctvnewstoronto.ca, for all the hardworking people in front of and behind the camera. Have a good night. I'm Andrea Case, Michelle, Nathan, and Lindsay. We'll see you tomorrow.

0: right. Good morning, Toronto. Here are your headlines. Investigations are underway in Belleville after a shooting near a synagogue that has left one officer shot and wounded and another with serious injuries. We'll have details coming up.
1: Also, 11 people have been transported to hospital after a two-alarm fire at an apartment in the area of Royal Windsor Drive and Southdown Road. This is in Mississauga. We'll have an update.
0: And after the summer break, Parliament is back in business. More on what to watch for from Prime Minister Mark Carney. Again, good morning, Toronto, and welcome to CP24 Breakfast on this Monday, September the 21st. Hope you had a nice last weekend of summer. I'm Jennifer Shum.
1: Yeah, I'm Nick Dixon. Good morning. Thanks for joining us. Jen, happy belated birthday.
0: Thank you.
1: You celebrated your birthday yesterday.
0: I did.
1: So hope you had a great day with the family.
0: And, Very nice.
1: Thanks for coming in today, of course, as well. And it's Michelle Dubé's birthday today. It's interesting
0: how you
1: and Michelle have back-to-back birthdays.
0: Burkos are the best.
1: They really are. Yeah, I've worked with both of you, and you guys, I can vouch for it. You both are the best.
0: Thank you,
1: All
0: Nick.
1: Right, Bill Coulter is off this morning, so we're handling weather for you as well. So let's take you outside right now. 12 degrees currently. Feels like 12 as well. We're looking east from the top of the CN Tower, that beautiful new pinnacle building, which really towers along the lakeshore these days. That's kind of what you see is what you get today. That's kind of the conditions that we're looking at here. High today is only going to be about 15 or 16 degrees. Mix of sun and cloud throughout the day here. So you'll see a little bit of this, a little bit of that, but likely no rain. And overnight, a little bit of cloudy weather down to 12. So we're kind of in a very narrow band in terms of temperature today. There will be warmer days ahead later in the week, but yeah, Monday and Tuesday, Monday in particular, are going to be a little cooler than where we should be.
0: Okay, let's find out how the roads are doing this morning with Sonia at the traffic desk. Hi, Sonia.
2: Hey, Jen. Good morning. I hope you had a great weekend. Well, we are seeing some overnight construction, but very little right now, having you reaching for the brakes. QEW westbound past the 427, still seeing two right lanes blocked. Again, traffic getting through without any trouble right now. No delay on the approach, which is great news. Coming southbound on the 427, that ramp to the QEW westbound still has its right lane blocked, but again, not slowing you down there either, which is fabulous for this time of the morning. 401 eastbound collector ramp to Kennedy, that does remain closed as well, but the actual highway, the 401, really moving well in both directions. No delays. DVP giving you plenty of room as well. Southbound into the downtown core, northbound away from it. Again, it is flowing extremely well. And the Gardner, that remains incident-free in both directions. Back to you.
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2: Well, that was a look at our, of course, the majors. Let's take a look at what's happening on the subway system and, of course, TTC with Susan Nguyen. How are you, Susan?
4: Good morning, Sonia. I'm doing great. Happy Monday. So we're kicking off the new week with a very steady rollout of service across the city. All our subway and LRT lines are up and running with zero delays. On the roads, though, we are actively tracking two detours this morning. So over the west end of the city, there's a police investigation right now at Driftwood and Jane. This is affecting our 108 Driftwood buses. Those buses are having to detour in both directions around that police scene. So we are missing stops on Driftwood between Shoreham and Stong. And also down at the waterfront, there's construction taking place over at Parliament and Lakeshore. And our 65 Parliament buses are currently detouring in both directions around that construction zone. And we are missing stops on Parliament between Front and Lakeshore. But other than that, we're seeing a clean slate across the TTC map. For details on these diversions and the latest on your specific route, make sure to check our service alerts on our website before you head out the door. Over to you, Nick and Jen. Good morning.
1: Morning,
0: morning Susan.
1: Susan.
0: Thank you. Well, the SIU is now investigating a shooting near a Belleville synagogue that left a police officer wounded.
1: Yeah, this happened just after 7 o'clock Sunday evening outside the Sons of Jacob Synagogue. That's where Jewish people were gathering to mark Yom Kippur. Police say a Belleville police officer was shot, as well as another man who suffered life-threatening injuries. At this point, it's not clear what prompted the shooting, and it's not yet known if the synagogue was specifically targeted.
5: Yes. Just sitting upstairs watching TV and heard three kind of loud pops. Wasn't sure if it was fireworks or what it was. Went to the front window of the house onto Victoria Avenue here and quickly there was a little bit of a pause and then I heard more shots and I realized it was gunshots, very loud. We've heard lots of fireworks and different things in this neighborhood, but never have never heard that before. So it was very clear it was gunshots.
6: We showed up about 10 minutes or so after it happened, from what I've heard from other people, and seemed like the whole city was out here. There's a whole pile of people looking around, looking at stuff. It sounds like there was shooting down in front of the synagogue, somewhere around there. Sounds like a couple of people got hit and sort of stuff like that.
0: As he's disgusted by the shooting, in a social media post, he went on to say, "My thoughts are with the Jewish community in Belleville and across Ontario, who have every right to gather and worship safely and without fear. I expect all those responsible are arrested and prosecuted to the full extent of the law. My thoughts are also with the police officer who was shot, along with their family and loved ones. We owe an immense debt of gratitude to this brave officer and to all the first responders who acted so quickly to keep the community safe."
1: Also, Vaughan Mayor Stephen Del Duca posting, "I am aware of the devastating news of a shooting at the Sons of Jacob Synagogue in Belleville, just as the Jewish community was beginning to mark the start of Yom Kippur, the holiest day in the Jewish calendar. I have been in contact with York Regional Police this evening and have been assured that they will be increasing patrols around our city's synagogues. I sincerely hope that the brave police officer injured tonight in Belleville recovers fully, and my thoughts are with them and their loved ones, and I thank all first responders for their exceptional efforts."
0: In other news we're following, one person is dead and several people are injured after a crash in Vaughan.
1: Yeah, it happened near last night near Jane Street and Brandon Gate Drive. That's south of Teston Road. Paramedics say they were called there about 7:45 for reports of a multi-vehicle crash. Four people were sent to hospital, a fifth pronounced dead on scene. An investigation into the cause of this crash is ongoing.
0: And two people have been injured in a crash near Yorkdale Shopping Center.
1: Toronto police say two vehicles collided in the middle of the intersection at Dufferin and Yorkdale Road about 8:45 Sunday night. Paramedics tell us three people were assessed on scene, two taken to hospital with serious but non-life-threatening injuries.
0: And one person was injured in a crash in North York.
1: It happened near Churchill Avenue and Beecroft Road, just before 6:30 last night. Toronto police say two vehicles collided. One hit a light post. One person taken to hospital with minor injuries. And a woman's been rushed to hospital after a crash in the city's West End.
0: Paramedics tell us they responded to reports of a crash involving an e-scooter near Old Weston Road and St. Clair and took a woman to the hospital with life-threatening injuries yesterday afternoon. There's no word on what caused this crash, but the investigation is ongoing.
1: Well, 10 residents of an apartment building in Mississauga are being treated this morning for smoke inhalation after an early morning fire.
0: We'll give you a live look at the scene on Ivor House Drive, just south of Lakeshore. Emergency crews were called to this building just after 3:30 in the morning for a fire that started in the hallway. The building was evacuated with fire crews using ladders to get some of the residents who were trapped on balconies. Paramedics tell us that two of the 10 people hurt have serious injuries. A police officer also has minor ones that are not related to the fire, but clearly a very active investigation.
1: Yeah, we'll be keeping an eye on that this morning. We had a live crew at the scene. Mm-hmm. Meantime, in Ottawa, Parliament resumes today after a three-month summer break.
0: And Prime Minister Mark Carney told his MPs that this will be a crucial session of the House of Commons amid the trade war with the U.S. and Canada's move to strengthen ties with the EU. Carney says his government will be introducing some of the most consequential legislation in decades, including a bill to streamline reviews of infrastructure projects. He'll attend question period this afternoon before heading to New York for the UN General Assembly.
1: Now, the PM also met with the Prime Minister of Norway in Ottawa yesterday as he courts deeper ties with the Nordic country. It came after meetings with French President Emmanuel Macron earlier in the day. Carney says his focus on building international relationships is part of the answer to renewed threats from Russia.
0: And Governor General Louise Arbour makes her first visit to Queen's Park.
1: Yes, it's the first official visit to Ontario since taking on her new role. Arbour will be greeted by the province's Lieutenant Governor, as well as Premier Doug Ford. She will meet with provincial and Indigenous leaders, veterans, and members of the Canadian Armed Forces.
0: Well, the first phase of the Pickering nuclear plant refurbishment starts today.
1: Four reactors are starting to come offline ahead of the massive $27 billion project. The work is set to kick off in January and includes replacing 1,500 fuel channels, 48 boilers, and the construction of 1.5 kilometer deep water intake. The upgrades will keep the units out of service for about a decade and will extend the life of the nuclear plant by up to 38 years.
0: Well, meantime, Via Rail is facing backlash from both residents and politicians over its planned schedule changes along the Ottawa-Toronto corridor. The move will mean fewer trains running between the two cities, and that's sparking concern and frustration over the revised schedule.
1: Here's more from CTV's Kimberly Johnson.
7: Jada Antonelli is taking the train to Toronto for a concert.
8: I don't take the train a lot. I took it last year in the summer to go to Montreal, but that's kind of it.
7: One reason she doesn't take it more often, the cost. And soon, there will be fewer options to travel between the two cities, with VIA changing its schedule along the Ottawa-Toronto corridor.
8: It's already really hard. Like, it costs a lot of money, but then having less options, I feel like it's just going to drive away a lot of people.
7: There will be several cuts and changes to routes starting October 25th. VIA says the revised schedule will better align service with passenger demand, strengthen network resilience, and support more reliable and predictable service. But there's growing pushback.
9: I'm just very disappointed and quite frustrated, to be honest.
7: The mayor of Kingston says the changes will mean 8 fewer trains will travel through the city each week, which is a move in the wrong direction.
9: Any time that you're removing a train, you're removing convenience, you're removing frequency, and it's making the rail service less attractive, which is then pushing people to find alternatives.
7: The early morning train from Ottawa to Toronto will be canceled, replaced with one that leaves later. Politicians in towns along the route writing an open letter calling for VIA to share the data it used to make that decision, writing, "A disruption of this magnitude demands complete transparency and honesty." But some travelers say the changes won't stop them from continuing to board.
10: As long as the schedules let me do what I want to do, which is get to Ottawa before noon and get to Toronto about the same time, I'm probably fine.
7: Kimberly Johnson, CTV News.
0: All right, turning now to baseball. The Blue Jays head into a crucial series. I feel like we've been saying crucial series for the past weeks now.
1: We have.
0: Against the Orioles in Baltimore after avoiding the sweep in Texas yesterday.
11: Mm-hmm. Runner is going, and this ball's hit into right center field. Lucas is on his way to 30.
1: Toronto took an early lead and went on to beat the Rangers 7-2. Not all good news for Jays fans, though, as first baseman Vladimir Guerrero Jr. was replaced in the fourth inning due to lower back tightness. With just six games left in the regular season, the Jays are three back from a wild card spot. Treya Savage returns to the lineup tonight after missing 6 weeks with a knee injury. We have been missing you, Trey.
0: But more bad news to tell you about. With the good comes the bad. The Jays will be without their ace in Baltimore. Manager John Schneider says Dylan Cease will not be making his next start against the Orioles as scheduled on Wednesday as he's dealing with shoulder fatigue.
1: Meantime, the Tempo were taking on the New York Liberty in their final home game of their inaugural season.
12: Here, Rice and Schneider scored all of their second quarter points. Harrison looking to contribute.
0: Well, things were close heading into the third quarter, but New York took the lead and didn't look back, winning this one 106-69. Toronto only has two games remaining, which include a visit to Chicago tomorrow to take on the Sky.
1: All right, let's check out the box office numbers and Resident Evil dominating in its first weekend in theaters.
13: Could you just call me back on this number, please?
0: Mm-hmm. Yeah, the preview or trailer for this looks so good. Anyway, the Sony Pictures released earned $60 million in ticket sales from theaters across the U.S. and Canada. The film stars Austin Abrams as a medical courier whose last job of the night finds him battling infected creatures in Raccoon City. Warner Brothers' Practical Magic 2 was runner-up. Sonya likes this one, earning just over $12 million across North American theaters. And Spider-Man, still on top, landing in third spot, bringing in $6.5 million in its eighth weekend. We both like this one.
1: Loved it. Yeah, really, really great stuff. Yeah. Mm-hmm. La Bola Negra, by the way, speaking of movies, is the big winner at TIFF

0: The film took home the coveted People's Choice Award as the 11-day festival officially wrapped up. Other major winners include Aang, which secured the platform prize, and Sunbird, named Best Canadian Feature.
1: Did you catch any of those titles?
0: Unfortunately, I didn't. My TIFF run kind of ended on, I think it was Thursday,
1: okay.
0: The last film I watched was with Carrie Coon and Bella Ramsey from The Last of Us.
1: Oh, right,
0: called
1: yeah.
0: The Liberation,
1: yeah. Okay. Yeah.
0: Which was very interesting based on, I think, the real life of Rita Cooper, who was a Holocaust survivor,
1: oh.
0: but dealt with some weird stuff trying to heal and joins a cult.
1: Oh.
0: And spoiler alert, no, I
1: don't
0: give
1: spoil
0: it away.
1: It. Yeah, don't,
0: no,
1: yeah, yeah. Let's leave it there.
0: It's
1: yeah.
0: a very, very interesting and sad film.
1: Okay. Yeah.
0: And yeah, the acting was great, though. Carrie Coon, excellent. Bella Ramsey,
1: right, okay.
0: always good.
1: Mm-hmm. All right, well, another sure sign that season's changing. Daylight saving time, is slowly creeping in, but some provinces not going to be doing it this year.
0: Yeah, we'll explain and take a look coming up after the break.
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0: Has a way of surprising you. One second you're surrounded by trails in the Don Valley, the next you're in the heart of Cabbage Town with these old Victorian style homes. It's just a neighborhood you have to walk around and explore. The village of Don Vale, aka Cabbage Town, is a small neighborhood west of the Don Valley. The name Cabbage Town dates back to the 1840s and is related to the Irish immigrants fleeing the potato famine. Today, it's a completely different story. It's a beautiful neighborhood with so much history and so much to explore.
1: Farm in the middle of a major city? Well, Cabbage Town's Riverdale Farm is just that. They've got chickens, check it out, cows, and so much more. It is 7.5 acres of green space. You've got fields and room to frolic. Hello, cows. Unassuming from the outside, but warm and cozy on the inside. Bisou is a neighborhood staple here in Cabbage Town, and you can get your favorite sweet treats and a coffee to go, or sit inside and chill with your friends. The Rainbow Tunnel started as a tribute to a friend by a teen artist back in the 70s in this old rail tunnel. Now, the city did paint over it, but the community rallied together and they brought it back to Technicolor life. The Aga Khan Museum is one of the most striking buildings in the city. It brings together architecture, art, and green spaces. And it's the first museum in North America dedicated to the arts of the Islamic civilizations. Whether you're looking to find a perfect spot to snap a selfie for your feed, or you just want to find a place with an epic view, the Chester Hill Lookout is just that. You can get a view of the highway, check out the traffic, but you can also check out this art by Victor Frazier. This is for all my astrology lovers. You can stand right in the center and find your sign. From farms in the heart of the city to historic buildings to cute little spots to epic views, Cabbage Town and the Don Valley have something for pretty much everyone. For more information, you can visit our website.
2: Okay, from the East End to Scarborough and downtown, of course, 12 degrees right now, sitting at 6:19 is your time on this Monday morning, getting ready to head back to work for the last full day of summer, Jen.
3: September 21st,
2: summer arrives tomorrow, I believe around 8:04 p.m. Have to double check on that, but it's definitely tomorrow, the summer solstice or the autumn solstice, because summer's started, autumn is starting. So yeah, we're getting there. Temperature-wise, again, 12 degrees right now. Today's high, only 15 or 16 degrees, a little cooler than where we should be for this time of year. Overnight, we're going to get some cloudy periods, and kind of looks cloudy right now. Low of 12, it's going to be partly sunny today. Tomorrow, high of 17 with another sun-cloud mix. Wednesday, more sun and clouds, high of 18. And then Thursday, we creep up to 19. And as we get to Friday, Jen, 21 degrees. So yeah, it's sort of a warming trend throughout the week here, but not nearly as warm as summer. But of course, fall arrives tomorrow.
4: It feels like the transition has already happened. Meantime, let's find out if the roads are transitioning from construction to open roads. Sonia, what's the situation this morning?
5: Hey, Jen. Well, things are starting to stir just a little bit, but no brake lights just yet for the most part. I'm going to head over to the QEW where that road closure existed. That was for overnight construction. That good news has reopened right now. So again, it is completely open at the 427, which is great news. Whatever backup existed has actually cleared. Let's now head over to the 401 westbound right now at Kennedy. There was an incident. A stalled vehicle was there, but it actually has been cleared. That situation is actually what's creating just a slight stir. I wouldn't say significant delays just yet. Eastbound is where we're really going to see more of that bunching up, just some, you know, light brake lights in the way. Just remember, though, that the eastbound collector ramp to the Kennedy does remain closed in that stretch. DVP, that is still completely open, giving you plenty of space in both directions. Really nothing interrupting the drive, whether you're heading into the downtown core or exiting the downtown core. Gardner, this again is just starting to wake up a little bit, completely, though, incident free, staying out of that incident conversation, which is really great news. Nothing reported eastbound or westbound just yet.
4: All right. Thank you so much, Sonia. In about 6 weeks, millions of Canadians will turn their clocks back an hour, but not in Alberta, Manitoba, and most of BC.
6: Canadians soaking in the last weekend of summer. After that, the days get even shorter and the dark comes sooner when clocks go back 1 hour on November 1st.
7: I think it's depressing when you get home and that it's already dark.
6: But this year, three Canadian provinces have officially opted out of the time change. BC announced in March it was putting its clocks forward for the last time.
8: And then never again.
6: And now both Alberta and Manitoba choosing not to fall back 1 hour this autumn.
9: Your days of changing clocks are over.
6: All of it creating a bit of confusion across the country. In summer, Canada's time zones look like this. Manitoba shares its time with parts of Nunavut and northwestern Ontario, while most of Ontario and Quebec are an hour ahead. But when clocks fall back this November, Manitoba's won't. That means most of Ontario and Quebec will share Manitoba's time. Central Nunavut and parts of northwestern Ontario will match Alberta and Saskatchewan, while western Nunavut will show the same time zone as most of BC. But there's a trade-off. By not going back 1 hour, Manitoba's sun will rise much later in the mornings this winter, on some days even as late as 9:30.
10: Kids might even be having some of their first recess in darkness. And we know that there's, you know, a risk for accidents on the road.
6: This sleep scientist was hoping provinces would have chosen permanent standard time, the time we traditionally use in winter, which would have meant brighter mornings. Instead, they went with permanent daylight time.
10: This is depriving the population of that critical light in the morning.
6: Still, there's pressure for Ontario and Quebec to follow in the Prairie Province's footsteps.
11: I think they should follow suit.
6: Ontario already committing to ending the time change, but only if Quebec and New York did the same.
12: South of the border, the U.S. House of Representatives has now passed a bill to make daylight saving time permanent. That piece of legislation now heads to the Senate for approval. Kamal Karamali, CTV News, Toronto.
2: It's funny, we show up to work in the dark every day based on the hours that we work here. Mm-hmm. But, you know, when you start thinking about kids going to school in the dark, like elementary school children going in the dark, that is kind of a different situation there, right? The idea that in a recess, might your first recess might be in the dark.
4: Well, from what I understand, this whole daylight saving time was a thing to help almanac, whatever, farmers. And we're kind of, I mean, they're still farmers, but there are a lot
2: things
4: of studies showing that it's actually quite disruptive and dangerous, an increase in heart attacks in some cases.
2: There's all kinds of
4: collisions on the
2: things
4: roads,
2: that are, occur because of that, indeed. 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
2: More all breakfast coming up right after this.
4: Good morning.
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26: Yeah, right. And aliens exist.
28: Believe it.
0: Closed captioning of this CP24 program is brought to you by Diamond and Diamond Lawyers, Canada's largest personal injury law firm with over $1 billion in total settlements.
4: I hope my burp didn't make it on air, but if it did, apologies, viewers. It's time for your morning smile. Sororities have been a thing for a very long time, but this trend has only been growing in recent years.
2: This took some time. Yeah, sororities have been going viral for performing choreographed dance routines like this on the front lawns of their houses. And a handful of these sorority sisters, as you see here, even doing backflips and roundoffs. I mean, that's pretty impressive there. Yeah.
4: Yeah, it is. It's almost like, hey, if you're like cheerleader background, you can be part of our sorority.
2: It's like High School Musical come to life.
4: It really is. Yeah. Or like that Bring It On movie with Kirsten Dunst as a
2: Obviously,
4: cheerleader.
2: Obviously, these aren't high schoolers. They're in university.
4: No, but yeah. Makes you wonder what the criteria is to join the sorority now, right? You've got to be able to
2: move. You've got to be able to dance and flip.
4: You got to shake that caboose. All right. And those sororities go all out, but things didn't always used to be like this, this way. Here's a flashback to only one decade ago.
2: From rehearsed and synchronized and matching outfits to the complete opposite, these sorority sisters dressed in 90s grunge clothing and, you know, obviously having a good time there. Is this a sorority or a fraternity?
4: Is this a sorority?
2: I can't really. It's so far from my... Yeah. All right.
4: Yeah, wow. The evolution of sororities. That's your morning smile this morning. Very cool.
2: Sorry, I legitimately couldn't actually make out the images while we were there. Yeah, all right. Okay, if you have a morning smile, you can send it to us now at cp24.com. We're back with your 6:30 headlines coming up next.
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32: There have always been two kinds of people in the world. Those who worried about their investments. And those who chose some peace of mind. Smart investors hold gold.

0: Well, investigations are now underway in Belleville after a shooting near a synagogue. It's left one police officer wounded. Another has serious injuries.
1: And 11 people have been taken to the hospital after a two-alarm fire at an apartment unit in the area of Royal Windsor Drive and Southdown Road in Mississauga. We are live at the scene. We'll have an update coming up.
0: Well, summer break is now over. If you're a parliamentarian, it's back to work in Ottawa today. We'll have more on what to watch for from Prime Minister Mark Carney and the rest of the MPs. All right, good morning. Thanks for joining us here. It is Monday. What's the date today? September 21st?
1: Yes,
0: September 21st. Thanks for joining us here on CP24 Breakfast. I haven't wound my watch to get the proper date, so when I refer to it, I'm like, am I 2 days behind or one? Anyway, September 21st, day after your birthday. I should know that. good morning.
1: Okay.
0: Yeah, I'm Nick Dixon.
1: And I'm Jennifer Shung. Hope you had a nice last weekend of summer. It's starting to feel nippy out there, so let's take you out for a look at what it's shaping up like. All right, still dark skies. I don't think the sun rises till kind of the 7 o'clock hour. Bill is off today, so we're going to cover your weather forecast. Right now, it is 12 degrees, feeling like 12 in our high today. Gone are the days of, I guess we will get 20 degrees later on this week, but right now for today, it's a high of just 15 to 16 degrees, so you'll definitely need some kind of a light jacket or hoodie if you're heading out today, dressing the kids for school. Tonight, it's going to be cloudy overnight, periods in low of back to 12 degrees, which is about seasonal, I should say. And this week, we're going to see that sun-cloud mix continue, but we'll find out if there's more active weather moving in later in the forecast. Doesn't it appear to be for much of the week, but we'll get more details when Bill comes back tomorrow. For now, hope that
0: Bill's back tomorrow, is he?
1: I hope so.
0: Okay, I'm not sure he is. I think he might be off all week. Anyway, we'll find out.
1: All week? Oh, wow.
0: I'm not sure. It's his birthday at the end of the week, right?
1: Yes.
0: So Bill likes to take a little vacation around his birthday.
1: He does take a vacation.
0: So we'll find out.
1: Okay.
0: In the meantime, Sonia is, of course, managing traffic for us this morning. And how are drivers managing, Sonia?
2: Well, the QEW right now is taking a huge bite out of our morning drive right now. It is on the eastbound side at Cawthra. We're seeing a major incident right now, a crash blocking two left lanes now, and traffic is paying for it. Definitely significant delays stretching back toward Dixie. It's a pretty solid lineup. It is absolutely jammed. On the other side, we had ambulance that is actually sticking

0: Synagogue where Jewish people were gathering to mark Yom Kippur. Police say a Belleville officer was shot, as well as another man who suffered life-threatening injuries. It's not yet clear what prompted the shooting, and it's not yet known if the synagogue was specifically targeted.
1: I thought I heard well over 25 probably shots, somewhere in that range, quite a bit of back and forth. And then eventually I didn't hear any sirens or anything. And eventually I heard a siren, and you could hear a police officer very clearly say, "Police stop." And then after that, we didn't hear any more gunshots. So I don't know if police were already on scene, but I hadn't heard any sirens up to that point, just a lot of gunshots.
2: I've been here for about 10 years. Nothing like this has ever happened. Pretty crazy, actually, to be in Belleville. No violent crime, nothing like that's ever happened in the street.
3: Doug Ford says he's disgusted by the shooting, and in a social media post he says, "My thoughts are with the Jewish community in Belleville and across Ontario who have every right to gather and worship safely and without fear. I expect that all those responsible are arrested and prosecuted to the full extent of the law. My thoughts are also with the police officer who was shot along with their family and loved ones. We owe an immense debt of gratitude to this brave officer and to all the first responders who acted so quickly to keep the community safe."
0: And Vaughan Mayor Stephen Del Duca also posted this: "I'm aware of the devastating news of a shooting at the Sons of Jacob Synagogue in Belleville, just as the Jewish community was beginning to mark the start of Yom Kippur, the holiest day in the Jewish calendar. I've been in contact with York Regional Police this evening and have been assured that they will be increasing patrols around our city synagogues. I sincerely hope that the brave police officer injured tonight in Belleville recovers fully, and my thoughts are with them and their loved ones. And I thank all first responders for their exceptional efforts."
3: In other news this morning, 10 residents of an apartment building in Mississauga are being treated now for smoke inhalation after an early morning fire.
0: We'll give you a live look at the scene right now on Ivor House Drive, just south of Lakeshore. As you can see, still plenty of emergency crews on scene. They were called to this building just after 3:30 in the morning for a fire in the hallway. The building was evacuated with fire crews using ladders to get some of the residents who were trapped on balconies out. Paramedics tell us that 2 of the 10 people hurt have serious injuries. A police officer also has minor ones that are not related to the fire.
3: One person is dead, several others injured after a crash in Vaughan.
0: This happened last night near Jane Street and Brandon Gate Drive, south of Teston Road. Paramedics tell us they were called there around 7:45 for reports of a multi-vehicle crash. They say 4 people were sent to the hospital and a 5th person was pronounced dead at the scene. An investigation into the cause of this crash continues.
3: Well, 2 people have been injured after a crash near Yorkdale Shopping Centre.
0: Toronto police say 2 vehicles collided in the middle of the intersection at Dufferin and Yorkdale Road around 8:45 last night. Paramedics tell us 3 people were assessed at the scene. 2 of them were taken to the hospital with serious but non-life-threatening injuries.
3: And one person's been injured after a crash in North York.
0: And this one happened near Churchill Avenue and Beecroft Road just before 6:30 last night. Toronto police say 2 vehicles collided. One of them then hit a light post. One person was taken to the hospital with minor injuries. And a woman's been rushed to the hospital after a collision in the city's West End.
3: Paramedics tell us they responded to reports of a crash involving an e-scooter near Old Western Road in St. Clair, and they transported a woman to hospital with life-threatening injuries. This was on Sunday afternoon. No word so far on what caused the crash, but the investigation is ongoing.
0: Well, meantime, Parliament resumes today after a 3-month summer break.
3: Prime Minister Mark Carney and telling his Liberal MPs that this will be a crucial session of the House of Commons amid the ongoing trade war with the U.S. and Canada's move to strengthen ties with the European Union. Carney says his government will be introducing some of the most consequential legislation in decades, including a bill to streamline reviews of infrastructure projects. He'll be at question period this afternoon before heading to New York for the United Nations General Assembly.
0: And Prime Minister Mark Carney met with the Prime Minister of Norway in Ottawa yesterday as he courts deeper ties with the Nordic country. It came after meetings with French President Emmanuel Macron earlier in the day. Carney says his focus on building international relations is part of the answer to renewed threats from Russia.
3: And Governor General Louise Arbour makes her first visit to Queen's Park today.
0: It's the first official visit to Toronto since taking on her new role. Arbour will be greeted by the province's Lieutenant Governor as well as Premier Doug Ford. She will meet with provincial and Indigenous leaders, veterans, and members of the Canadian Armed Forces.
3: Well, the first phase of the Pickering nuclear plant refurbishment starts today.
0: Four reactors are starting to come offline ahead of the massive $27 billion project. The work is set to start in January and includes replacing 1,500 fuel channels, 48 boilers, and the construction of a 1.5-kilometer-deep water intake. The upgrades will keep the units out of service for about a decade and will

0: extend the life of the nuclear plant by up to 38 years.
1: Okay, time to talk some sports right now. Jays heading into yet again another crucial series, this time against the Orioles in Baltimore after avoiding being swept in Texas on Sunday.
2: Runner is going, and this ball's hit into right center field. Lucas is on.
0: It was a dismal game on Saturday, but they kind of redeemed themselves with this one. Toronto took an early lead and went on to beat the Rangers 7-2. Not all good news, though, for the Jays, because first baseman Vladdy Guerrero Jr. was replaced in the fourth inning due to lower back tightness again. With just six games left, though, in the regular season, the Jays are now three games back from the wild card spot. They really need to win at least four more.
1: Yeah, they need a whole lot of wins. Mm-hmm. Some more bad news, though, for the Jays. They will not have their ace in Baltimore. Manager John Schneider says Dylan Cease won't make his next start against the Orioles as scheduled on Wednesday. This as Cease is dealing with shoulder fatigue.
0: And in basketball, the Tempo were taking on the New York Liberty in their final home game of their inaugural season.
3: Here, Rice and Schneider scored all of their second quarter points. Harrison looking to contribute. Finally gets her triple.
1: So lopsided final score, but things were close heading into the third quarter. But then New York took the lead and didn't look back, winning this one 106-69, a 37-point win. Toronto only has two games left, including a visit to Chicago, taking on the Sky tomorrow.
0: All Presley Gerber, the son of supermodel Cindy Crawford and businessman Randy Gerber, has died.
1: The 27-year-old model died at a rehab facility, according to online records of the Los Angeles County Medical Examiner. Presley was an advocate for mental health and had spoken openly about his personal struggles. A family spokesperson confirmed the news of his death, asking for privacy during this very difficult and painful time. The cause of his death wasn't released.
0: Oh, that's really sad.
1: Mm-hmm.
0: Oh, my gosh. Okay, I didn't know that. Turning to the box office now, where Resident Evil was dominating in its first weekend in theaters.
4: Could you just call me back on this number, please?
1: Sony Pictures release earning $60 million in ticket sales from theaters across the U.S. and Canada this weekend. The film stars Austin Abrams as a medical courier whose last job of the night finds him battling infected creatures in Raccoon City. That's intense. Meantime, Warner Brothers' Practical Magic 2, that was the runner-up this weekend, earning just over $12 million in theaters across North America. And hey, who's still swinging or hanging around? None other than Spider-Man Brand New Day. That was in third spot this weekend, bringing in another $6.5 million in its eighth weekend.
0: Hmm. Yeah, you gotta love that Spider-Man meme. We sure use it a lot.
1: I've been known to bust out the Spider-Man meme. Yeah. Yeah.
0: All right, well, it sounds like a scene straight out of a Jaws film, but a close encounter on the coast of Nova Scotia wound up being all too real.
1: Check this out. Onlookers were stunned to see a massive shark swimming through the waters of the Bedford Basin Yacht Club Friday evening. Looks like a thrasher or whatever. Viewer video captured the basking shark getting uncomfortably close to the docks several times.
0: Oh, wow.
1: Its large fin, as you saw, could be seen cutting back and forth through the water before it eventually swims away. I mean, they now have white shark diving out on the coast.
0: They do.
1: The Atlantic Conservancy. I can't remember what it's called, but it's probably where I'm going to end up one day.
0: That's very cool. I mean, yeah. I was in Halifax this summer on a girls' trip, and we did get close to the water. Saw nothing like that, though.
1: None of that, yeah.
0: We even went sailing, but that's pretty wild.
1: Roger Peterson.
0: Yeah.
1: Of course, sails out there.
0: There you go.
1: Yeah, we'll ask him if he's had any close encounters.
0: Mm.
1: Yeah.
0: Yeah, so majestic, right? Yeah.
1: Really, it's spectacular indeed, yeah.
0: Okay, well, after the break, keep it here. We've got more on what you need to know for your morning commute, traffic, transit, and a check-in on operations out of Pearson.
1: And we will recap the forecast for the week. It's sort of a trend that's getting warmer by the day, where we'll get into the low 20s by the weekend.

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6: Six on your Monday morning. We're taking a live shot this morning at Pearson Airport, and let's take you live inside the Integrated Operations Control Center right now, where Airport duty manager Wayne Finkel, there he is, standing by, ready to let us know what's happening at Pearson on this Monday morning. Wayne, good morning.
7: Morning, Nick. So weather-wise, I'm going to tell you, it's a great day for being at Toronto Pearson. Great weather for traveling, winds, temperatures, everything's going well. It's also a good time getting ready for that first day of autumn coming up tomorrow. We do have some construction going on at our central de-icing facility. So it's in the taxiways and the different pads. We're all getting ready for that winter operation. It's coming up soon. Those passengers that are going to be traveling to Vancouver, Winnipeg, Halifax, Victoria, and Abbotsville. There is some weather out there, so just check on your flights going there. Those going to Boston, JFK, and that area, there's some standard traffic management initiatives in place for later on this morning. Just keep your eye on the flights there. We're going to anticipate or plan for around 167,000 passengers moving through the airport today. That's around the size of Cambridge, Ontario, coming through here. Our process times this morning for those going through domestic and international screening, it's around 5 to 10 minutes. Those going through U.S. screening this morning, it's around 20 minutes. There are some teams out there helping with lines. Now today you may see some of our safety team out there. They're going to be walking around the airport. We're going to be focusing this week on our open Canadian Airports Safety Week. Today we're going to be focusing on worker and construction safety. So than that, let's have a safe day. Back to you, Nick.
6: Let's have a safe day indeed. Wayne, appreciate the update. Thank you so much. Let's see how things are from air traffic to ground traffic and aka the 401 QEW and more.
7: Thanks.
6: Sonia has more on that.
8: Hey, Nick. It's actually a terrible, terrible moment on Cawthra right now in both directions. We have serious incidents. And let me take you through them. QEW westbound at Cawthra, we're seeing that crash is taking out that left lane. And initially, I thought it was just an ambulance taking care of the other side, but it's not. It's two separate incidents right there. On the eastbound side is taking even harder hit. Crash at Cawthra has two left lanes blocked, and it's leaving traffic tight all the way through past Dixie at this point now. So again, if this is your general route, I would divert. If you are in it, just breathe. There's nothing you can do about it at this point. There's a second lineup developing on the 401 eastbound right now. It's a crash blocking that left lane at the Express to Collector transfer. This is just past Warden. And this is in the Express. It's already solid now past Victoria Park. So again, keep in mind, if you are taking that route, give yourself some extra time or just use a different route altogether. DVP though, this is the great news. Southbound into downtown, into the core, absolutely zero volume right now. Even if you're heading northbound, it is absolutely clear, which is great news. And on the Gardner, love it. There is absolutely no incident and there's zero volume at this point. So again, that is the good news. I leave you off with good news. So let's now take it over to, of course, the subway system and TTC, if that is your mode of transportation, with Susan Nguyen. How's it going?
5: Hi, Sonia. It's going great over here at the TTC. It's all green lights across all our subway and LRT lines. We're not seeing any disruptions on the rails. So we are heading into our subway system right now. You can expect light volumes on those platforms. On the roads, though, we are working around a couple of construction zones that started bright and early this morning. So right now, over at Lower Sherbourne and Lakeshore, construction is blocking the southbound lanes there. So our 75 Sherbourne buses are currently detouring, and we are missing stops on Sherbourne between Front and the Esplanade. And also there's ongoing construction at Midland and Passmore that's blocking the southbound right turn lane there. So our 43 Kennedy buses aren't able to reach four stops along Midland and Passmore. So if you usually board in that area, you need to make your way over to Seals or Kennedy to catch your ride. But other than that, the rest of the network is moving very well. For more details on these diversions and the latest on your specific route, make sure to check our service alerts on our website. Over to you, Nick and Jen.
6: Susan, thank you for the updates there. Appreciate it. And when we come back here on CP24 Breakfast, a look at what's happening in the world of business news. BNN Bloomberg's Roger Peterson will be in the studio with us right after this.

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0: bright and early. Joining us with your latest business news this Monday is BNN Bloomberg's Roger Peterson, as he does every morning, usually, if you're not in Nova Scotia. Hey, good to see you.
1: Yeah, I'm there all the time.
2: Exactly.
1: All the time. This is a full work week this week.
0: Yeah, it is.
1: And a busy week with everything that's going on down in New York, of
0: Parliament
1: course.
0: Resuming as well. So.
1: Yes, so lots.
3: General Assembly and oil prices.
1: Yeah. Oh, okay, so we're going to talk oil prices.
3: Is that where we're
1: switch
3: going
1: pages?
3: First?
1: Yeah, sure, why not? Let's talk about oil prices.
3: What's in the prompter?
1: They've been dipping, and that means markets are kind of responding positively to it. There's optimism going on that maybe there's some peace talks happening in different places. Well, it's Monday, so we'll have some optimism. By Friday, it'll be completely destroyed, and we'll be back to oil prices are soaring. But right now, they've dropped a little bit. WTI is about 97, and Brent is at about 100, which is the kind of international number. And all that is on, there's some talks happening, possibly that could ease the fears there. And of course, I think there's hope too with what's happening with the China-US summit coming up too.
3: Okay.
1: That they may talk about Iran, because I think China may have Iran's ear and may be able to say something. Because I think a lot of people are going, how do we find an off-ramp for this right now?
3: Yeah, I mean, it's been happening for so long and really just kind of nothing in the last several weeks.
1: And we're even hearing talks that Iran and Trump may meet with the Iranian president. I mean, that would be a weird meeting, but it may happen.
3: That would be in
1: New York with the UN. So we'll see what happens.
3: Okay.
1: Well, for now.
0: Yeah,
1: it's down.
0: For now.
1: Looks like the markets will be.
3: Yeah.
0: So. Okay, meantime, Canada and France are to sign a space defense deal.
1: Yeah, they've signed a deal. They did it in Saint-Pierre-et-Miquelon, which I want to go. I've always wanted to go there.
3: Say it again.
1: Saint-Pierre-et-Miquelon.
3: Oh, very nice.
0: Saint-Pierre-et-Miquelon.
1: It's the two little islands off of Newfoundland.
3: Oh.
1: But they're French.
0: Oh, cool. Okay.
1: Yeah,
0: no
3: it's actually French territory.
1: It's actually French territory.
0: Oh,
1: yeah,
0: wild.
1: I mean, it's right
0: idea.
1: In the Gulf, actually, in the Gulf of St. Lawrence. And you wouldn't know it. I would love to go there. And so that's where they met, and they signed this deal. They will task their space agencies and defense ministries to develop and share infrastructure, including launch systems, ground-based reception facilities, and they agree to expand cooperation in energy, telecommunications, climate resilience, economic development. So, I mean, some of these deals looks like they're starting to come to fruition, and you know that Trump has got to be paying attention to this.
0: For sure.
1: And I just saw an interesting story in the Globe about aluminum beer cans.
3: Yeah. Mm-hmm.
1: Companies.
3: Oh, you just got my attention.
1: Whoa.
3: Yeah.
1: Hey. Breweries here are starting to buy aluminum cans from China.
3: Really?
1: Because of all the tariffs and everything. It's actually cheaper to import.
0: Wow.
3: Yeah. That is sad.
1: So, I mean, we're starting to see a little bit of a fracture. The longer this goes, the more the possibility that it'll
0: be harder to come back. Yeah.
3: Interesting you say that, because I was actually in Shawinigan, Quebec this weekend, which used to be
1: Jean Chrétien's hometown, right?
3: Chrétien's old riding, François-Philippe Champagne's the MP now. But aluminum used to be part of the industry. I was talking to people there, like, what happens here? Because I couldn't quite figure it out, because there's a lot of places that have shut down. And aluminum used to be a big part of the economy there now, and that's gone away. And then the tariffs have made it, you know, even more challenging.
1: And it's still, I mean, Quebec, I think, is still the largest exporter to the U.S. of aluminum.
3: I think it is, exactly.
1: I mean, there are very few places you can get aluminum.
3: But it's just, and Quebec definitely is one of the places that's producing a lot of it.
1: And it was these aluminum beer cans, a third of the price.
3: Yeah,
1: for
3: I've talked to some people who own breweries.
1: Like, how do you compete with that?
3: Exactly. And
1: when China sets prices like that, people just look and go,
0: okay, we'll take the cheaper option.
1: Yeah.
0: All right. Wow. Interesting times, eh, Roger?
1: I can go on about more stories if you want about that, but the China imports and all that. But my favorite time, you know,
3: let's hear.
1: Bloor Street, right? The beautiful granite there.
3: Yeah. Yes.
1: It's Canadian granite. Originally, they were going to go with a Chinese company. It was cheaper to send the granite there, get it finished, send it back.
0: Yeah.
1: And the guy who actually did the work and got the contract lived on Bloor, and he said, I'm not walking out on the Chinese-made granite.
3: Wow.
1: So it just shows you how cheap some of the things are
3: really
1: when it gets shipped to China.
0: Mm-hmm.
1: So there you go.
3: Roger, I appreciate it as always. It's going to be a busy week indeed.
1: Full
3: work week.
1: Cheers,
3: for all
1: guys.
3: Of us here. We're
0: Thanks,
3: back
0: Roger.
3: With your 7 o'clock headlines next.

0: That was the perfect shot.
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0: Investigations are underway in Belleville after a shooting near a synagogue that has left one officer shot and wounded another person with serious injuries. We'll have details coming up.
1: 11 people have been taken to hospital after a two-alarm fire at this apartment building in the area of Royal Windsor Drive and Southdown Road in Mississauga. We're live on the scene, and as the sun comes up, getting a better sense of the look of this area right now.
2: Runner is going, and this ball's hit into right center field.
0: All right, fair to say that some fans have checked out, but a crucial juncture once again for the Blue Jays and their playoff wishes as they now head into a series with the Baltimore Orioles after avoiding the sweep by the Rangers.
1: Three games back. I'm not holding my breath at this point.
0: I know. Yeah, it's a bigger hill to climb now. Hey, good morning, Toronto. Welcome to CP24 Breakfast. Rise and shine on this Monday, September the 21st. I'm Jennifer Shung.
1: I'm Nick Dixon. Appreciate you tuning in this morning. Hope you had a good weekend. Bill is off today, but we've got you covered when it comes to the weather conditions for you. So let's take you outside. And nice to see the sun coming up here over the GTHA. And you can see a bit of cloud cover as well there. Temperature hanging in there, 12 degrees, which is exactly where we started our day. That's what it feels like as well. So there's not a lot of humidity out there. And in fact, there's really not a ton of warmth out there either, relatively speaking. This time of year, we could be pushing into the 20s typically, but today our high, 15, maybe 16 degrees, so significantly cooler than where we should be. Your interest mix of sun and clouds today and tomorrow. Overnight low is going to be right where we are right now, 12 degrees. So what we are now, we're going to be experiencing a lot of over the next 24 hours, but there is a warming trend on the way, not a heat wave by any stretch of the imagination, but things tick up a degree a day, basically into Friday.
0: All right, let's find out how your drive is shaping up on most of the major routes with Sonia at the traffic center. Hey, Sonia.
3: Hey, Jen. Thank you so much. Well, the QEW is an absolute disaster. It is stealing a lot of time from you this morning. We have a few incidents along the way. I'm going to head over to the QEW eastbound third line. This is just past that. A crash is blocking that left lane, adding another pinch point to the trip where, again, it's even heavier on the approach. Let's head further eastbound. We're seeing here another incident at Cawthra. This is actually a specific incident on both sides. Eastbound, two left lanes are blocked by that crash, which we were talking about earlier. Traffic is now stacking up well beyond the scene. Eastbound, westbound Cawthra has a crash again, taking out two left lanes. Their emergency crew are on scene dealing with that cleanup, but again, not much breathing room. It is really stop and go, bumper to bumper all the way through that stretch. And let's head over to this incident again. This is another look at it. Again, you've got emergency crews, you've got tows. Again, it's going to be there for a long while. So I would recommend avoiding this completely altogether this morning. 401 eastbound, that trouble at Warden thankfully has cleared. So that entire major has absolutely opened up, which is really great news. Now let's take a look at the DVP. If you're heading southbound, it is starting to bunch up. So again, just a little bit of traffic, nothing, too significant at this point. And again, the Gardner, this is really a good news story for the day. It is incident free. It is moving extremely well. No complaints there. Back to you.
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3: To Susan Nguyen, who's going to give us an update on the subway system and, of course, TTC.
5: Continues to be moving very well across the TTC network. We're not seeing any major delays on any of our routes this morning. If you're heading into the subway system, you can expect an easy, reliable commute across all our subway and LRT lines. On the roads, no major delays there either. We're not seeing any slowdowns. Our buses and streetcars are running right on schedule. But we'll continue to monitor all our routes as we reach the peak of the morning rush, and we'll keep our customers updated in real time with our service alerts on our website. Over to you, Nick and Jen.
1: Susan, thank you for that.
0: Well, the SIU is investigating a shooting near a Belleville synagogue that left a police officer wounded.
1: It happened just after 7 o'clock Sunday evening outside the Sons of Jacob Synagogue, where Jewish people were gathering to mark Yom Kippur. Police say a Belleville police officer was shot, as well as another man who suffered life-threatening injuries. Now, at this point, it's not clear what prompted the shooting and isn't known if the synagogue was specifically targeted.
6: Just sitting upstairs watching TV and heard three kind of loud pops. Wasn't sure if it was fireworks or what it was. Went to the front window of the house onto Victoria Avenue here, and quickly there was a little bit of a pause, and then I heard more shots, and I realized it was gunshots, very loud. We've heard lots of fireworks and different things in this neighborhood, but never have never heard that before. So it was very clear it was gunshots.
7: We showed up about 10 minutes or so after it happened, from what I've heard from other people, and seemed like the whole city was out here. There's a whole pile of people looking around, looking at stuff. It sounds like there was shooting down in front of the synagogue, somewhere around there. Sounds like a couple of people got hit and sort of stuff like that.
0: Premier Doug Ford says he's disgusted by the shooting. In a post on social media, he went on to say, "My thoughts are with the Jewish community in Belleville and across Ontario, who have every right to gather and worship safely and without fear. I expect all those responsible are arrested and prosecuted to the full extent of the law. My thoughts are also with the police officer who was shot, along with their family and loved ones. We owe an immense debt of gratitude to this brave officer and to all the first responders who acted so quickly to keep the community safe."
1: And Belleville Mayor Neil Ellis has also released a statement this morning. It reads, "I am deeply saddened and disturbed by tonight's incident in the east end of Belleville. Violence of this nature has no place in our community. The city of Belleville has zero tolerance for acts of violence motivated by hate. Everyone has the right to feel safe in our community, including when gathering and practicing their faith. Our thoughts are with Belleville's Jewish community and all those impacted by tonight's incident. Our thoughts are also with the injured officer, and we are praying for their recovery. We extend our heartfelt condolences to their family, colleagues, and the entire Belleville Police Service during this difficult time."
0: And Vaughan Mayor Stephen Del Duca also posting this online. "I'm aware of the devastating news of a shooting at the Sons of Jacob Synagogue in Belleville, just as the Jewish community was beginning to mark the start of Yom Kippur, the holiest day in the Jewish calendar. I've been in contact with York Regional Police this evening and have been assured that they will be increasing patrols around our city's synagogues. I sincerely hope that the brave police officer injured tonight in Belleville recovers fully, and my thoughts are with them and their loved ones. And I thank all first responders for their exceptional efforts."
1: In other news, police say a fire that injured 10 residents of an apartment building in Mississauga is now being treated as suspicious.
0: We'll give you a live look at the scene on Ivor House Drive this morning. Emergency crews were called to this building just after 3:30 in the morning for a fire in a hallway. The building was evacuated with fire crews using ladders to get some of the residents trapped on the balconies out. Paramedics tell us that two of the 10 people hurt have serious injuries. Police have secured the scene as they continue to investigate.
1: Well, Federal Transport Minister Steve McKinnon says he can't guarantee that traveling costs won't go up as the government plans on privatizing Canada's four largest airports.
0: CTV's Scott Hurst joins us with the latest on this development. Good morning, Scott. What is the federal government not saying about privatizing Canada's four largest airports and a rise in these fares that passengers could be paying more for?
8: Good morning, Nick and Jen. Of course, the first question from all of us, the flying public: what will these changes potentially mean for me? Will it increase the cost for us to travel through these airports? And that appears to be the question the government will not confirm. Speaking to Vasha Kapelos on CTV's Question Period, here's how Transport Minister Stephen McKinnon answered that question after being pressed multiple times about the cost to consumers.
9: This program is designed to reinvest partly in our air travel in Canada and make the regions and our largest airports more connected. We believe that we can put in place agreements, solid agreements, as we go through this process that will reassure Canadians that there will be no unjustified increases in those kinds of fees.
8: So just there at the end, you heard the minister there say no unjustified increases. Now, the prime minister announced the feds are seeking private investment to run Canada's four major airports, including right here in Toronto, Montreal, Calgary, and Vancouver. The prime minister has insisted this move will likely lead to better passenger experience and will allow the feds to improve investments in other regional airports. And Minister McKinnon also said that the operating model for the four airports will be regulated, meaning fares and fees will be at least partially regulated. Now, there has been swift reaction to this plan. Ontario Premier Doug Ford came out in full support. BC Premier David Eby said he could get behind the plan if it does mean reinvesting in more regional airports. But there's also a strong chorus already against the plan. Unifor's Aviation Council protested at the investment summit last week when this plan was announced by the Prime Minister. And also we heard from the Canadian Labour Congress, SWIFT, in their announcement against the plan, warning it'll mean higher costs for travelers, saying right now in the middle of a trade war, handing profitable public infrastructure over to private investors is exactly the wrong move. Now, the government says it will reveal more details in the weeks and months ahead. No doubt people across the country will be watching this very closely, whether they live in Toronto or where these other major airports are. But of course, these four airports are such massive hubs that so many people do fly through these airports and wondering, what will this privatization mean at a time, of course, so many of us are already dealing with a price increase on so many products and services that we already feel are way too expensive, guys.
1: Yeah, and who's going to define justified in terms of potential price hikes? That's the big question. Scott Hurst from CTV, appreciate this. Thank you.
8: Thanks, guys.
0: Thanks, Scott. In other news, one person is dead and several other people are injured after a crash in Vaughan.
1: Yeah, this happened Sunday night near Jane Street and Brandon Gate Drive, south of Teston. Paramedics say they were called here about 7:45 for reports of a multi-vehicle crash. Four people sent to hospital, a fifth pronounced dead on scene. The investigation is ongoing.
0: And two people have been injured in a crash near Yorkdale Shopping Centre.
1: Yeah, Toronto police say two vehicles collided in the middle of this intersection at Dufferin and Yorkdale Road about 8:45 Sunday night. Paramedics tell us three people were assessed on scene, two taken to hospital with serious but non-life-threatening injuries.
0: And another person was injured in a crash in North York.
1: This one happened at Churchill Avenue and Beecroft Road a little after 6:30 Sunday night. Toronto police say two vehicles were involved here. One hit a light post. One person was taken to hospital with minor injuries. And a woman has been rushed to hospital after a crash in the city's West End.
0: Paramedics tell us they responded to reports of a crash involving an e-scooter near Old Weston Road in St. Clair and took a woman to the hospital who had life-threatening injuries yesterday afternoon. There's no word on what caused the crash. The investigation is ongoing.
1: Well, Parliament resumes today after a three-month summer break.
0: Back to work, even though he's been working all the time. Prime Minister Mark Carney told his MPs that this will be a crucial session of the House of Commons amid the trade war with the U.S. and Canada's move to strengthen ties with the EU. Carney says his government will be introducing some of the most consequential legislation in decades, including a bill to streamline reviews of infrastructure projects. He'll attend question period this afternoon before heading to New York for the UN General Assembly.
1: And the PM on Sunday met with the Prime Minister of Norway in Ottawa as he courts deeper ties with that Nordic country. That meeting came after meetings with French President Emmanuel Macron earlier Sunday. PM says his focus on building international relationships is part of the answer to renewed threats from Russia.
0: Meantime, Governor General Louise Arbour will spend the day at Queen's Park.
1: It's the first official visit to Ontario since taking on her new role. Arbour will be greeted by the province's Lieutenant Governor, as well as Premier Doug Ford. She'll be welcomed with a viceregal salute and a 21-gun salute before she performs an inspection of the Guard. She will then meet with provincial and Indigenous leaders, veterans, and members of the Canadian Armed Forces.
0: Well, changes to Ontario's Residential Tenancies Act will make it easier for landlords to evict tenants who fall behind on rent, and they are now in effect.
1: As of today, tenants who are given a notice of non-payment have 1 week to pay or move out. That's down from 2 weeks under the previous rules. Now, in some non-payment cases, tenants who want to raise issues involving their landlord at the same hearing will also have to pay 50% of what they owe at least a week before.
0: The first phase of the Pickering nuclear plant refurbishment starts today.
1: Four reactors are starting to come offline ahead of the massive $27 billion project. The work is set to begin in January and includes replacing 1,500 fuel channels, 48 boilers, and the construction of a 1.5-kilometer deep water intake. The upgrades will keep the units out of service for about a decade and will extend the life of the plant by up to 38 years.
0: See, Nick, if you were to tell me, hey, Jen, you got to like kind of pause or go in a crypto freezer for 10 years
1: to extend your life
0: by 38 years.
1: Would you do it?
0: I think so, because you're still getting, do the math, 28 years, right?
1: Oh, I see.
0: Get it?
1: Yeah. I think it's 10 plus 38, actually. So I think it's, yeah.
0: Yeah.
1: But yeah, that's.
0: But you get more life.
1: You would get more life.
0: Just pause it.
1: Hopefully better. You're
0: get
1: maybe
0: more.
1: In better condition
0: better
1: after the refurbishment.
0: There you go.
1: Yeah.
0: All right, that's just
1: Jay's
0: going to
1: do with a bit of refurbishment at this point.
0: Yeah, they can certainly use some help. They head into another crucial series, this time against the Orioles in Baltimore, after managing to avoid the sweep in Texas yesterday.
2: Runner is going, and this ball's hit into right center field.
1: If you're avoiding a sweep, that means you've lost a couple of games, though, and that's the issue for the Jays. They did take an early lead on Sunday and beat the Rangers 7-2. Not all good news, though, for the team, as Vladdy was replaced in the fourth inning due to some lower back tightness. Just six games left in this regular season. The Jays three back from a wild card spot. It is ever so precarious.
0: So we know that Trey Savage is expected to come back, but some bad news. The Jays will be without their ace in Baltimore. Manager John Schneider says Dylan Cease will not be making his next start against the Orioles as scheduled on Wednesday, as he's dealing with shoulder fatigue.
1: Injuries have been an issue this season for sure for the Jays. Meantime, the Tempo taking on the Liberty in their final home game of their inaugural.
10: Bryson Muscaita scored all of their second quarter points. Harrison looking to contribute.
0: Things were close heading into the third quarter, but New York took the lead and they didn't look back, winning this one 106-69. Toronto only has two games remaining, which include a visit to Chicago tomorrow to take on the Sky.
1: Presley Gerber, the son of supermodel Cindy Crawford and businessman Randy Gerber, has died.
0: The 27-year-old model died at a rehab facility, according to online records of the Los Angeles County Medical Examiner. Presley was an advocate for mental health and had spoken openly about his personal struggles. A family spokesperson confirmed the news, asking for privacy during this very difficult and painful time. The cause of his death hasn't been released yet.
1: Well, TIFF has now wrapped up for another year, and La Bola Negra is the big winner.
11: But I know we'll meet again some sunny day.
0: The film took home the coveted People's Choice Award as the 11-day festival officially wrapped up in our city. Other major winners include Aang, which secured the platform prize, and Sunburn, named Best Canadian Feature.
1: Well, two moose have been spotted in a small community in Simcoe County.
0: The town of Tay Township confirming that the Ministry of Natural Resources are aware of two moose that have been hanging out in Victoria Harbor lately. The Simcoe Muskoka Catholic District School Board took to their social media saying that one of the moose was seen out in the schoolyard at St. Antoine Daniel Catholic School, but emphasizing that all students were safe. The public is being warned not to approach the moose as they can be very dangerous.
1: Yeah, you don't want to mess with them. I mean, they are huge, strong, territorial, unpredictable. Yeah, you don't want to mess with a moose.
0: No, those antlers.
1: Sure. Yeah. Antlers or no antlers. These are strong animals.
0: They're going to ram
1: you. Regardless. Yeah,
0: they will ram you.
1: They will ram you indeed.
0: Oh, my gosh.
1: So, yeah, don't mess with the moose, for sure. Coming up after the break, we're going to mess with this, though.
0: Yeah, tomorrow marks the official start to fall on the calendar, which means it's time to enjoy delicious fall flavors.
1: Yeah, Shauna Thomas after the break with a couple of apple-based recipes that will tickle your taste buds. Yeah. Meal Prep Monday, up next.
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0: welcome to Beyond 18. Come right in.
1: My name is Cindy Somoyo. I am the founder and executive director of Beyond 18, and we've just celebrated our first anniversary. Beyond 18 started with my older sister. My older sister was born with developmental disability. We needed something that she could actually go to school, have a structured day program, read and write. We couldn't find that, and then I decided to open what is now called Beyond 18. At Beyond 18, we offer an array of services. We have respite, day programming, that includes English and math in the morning, gym time. We have sign language every single day to include our nonverbal participants. We also go outside and we do our gross motor skills there. We have sensory time and arts and crafts. We have now expanded our services to include our children. Our children's class is from early years all the way through to adulthood. So we take care of the entire lifespan.
2: Stacey, I'm mom to Owen and Will. My twin boys are 23, and we're part of the Beyond 18 day program.
3: Owen.
1: This one.
3: Well.
1: You like it at Beyond 18?
3: Yes.
2: Well, I found Beyond 18, and it was the perfect timing because I was at a place in my life as a single mom where I had just received a cancer diagnosis and needed to find a place for my boys where I knew that they would be safe, they would be happy, and that I could relax a little bit while I was taking care of stuff at home.
4: Hi, I'm Michelle, and my son, Ian, has Down syndrome, and he attends here at Beyond 18. I was looking for a place that he could thrive and be part of a community. The love that I felt when I walked in for my meeting here really made a difference. And now he's happy and he's thriving here. It's really been a load off my mind, and that's what Beyond 18 brings to our family.
1: This is what community looks like to us, thriving beyond disability. Thank you for coming. Bye.

0: dancing.
1: Yeah. The music could just, you can't stop dancing. Yeah. It's Meal Prep Monday, so we have to stop and start talking with Shauna Thomas, of course, about what you're serving up this morning. I love all the Ontario logos, eating local. That's really, really good. And this is the time of year. It almost feels like this table is a transition.
2: It is.
0: Is today the first day of fall, or is it tomorrow?
3: Tomorrow.
0: Okay, so I'm preparing you
1: for
0: tomorrow.
1: You would have had that research done.
0: Yeah, sorry. Yeah. I figured I'd just ask you guys when I get here. But yeah, apples, it's the time, right? Go apple picking. I mean, if you can't, you can go to your local grocery store and pick up whatever. But there's so many different varieties of Ontario apples that you can pick. Mm-hmm. And they make everything taste a little bit different depending on what you choose, which is what's so cool, right? A little sweeter, a little more sour. And I love adding apples to tons of recipes, including like salads and soups and things like that.
1: Yeah, yeah.
0: But these are some of my favorites. So
1: apples in soup, really?
0: Like a butternut squash. You add
2: an
0: apple.
2: Oh, yes, you do. I heard you do add that.
1: Oh, okay. I thought you meant like chunks of it. Oh, but you're...
2: No.
1: Okay.
2: No, puree,
0: gotcha.
2: Flavor.
0: Yeah, I haven't done that.
1: Okay.
2: Chunks of
1: that. I was like, hang on.
2: Spaghetti.
1: I'm good in salad, but okay. Anyway, let's move on.
0: Okay, so our first one here is an apple walnut scone.
2: Yummy.
0: And you guys can dive right in. I put some,
1: So
0: the reason that I really like these is they use about 2 to 3 different apples. And depending on what flavor you like, you can switch out whatever apple you enjoy. Again, you can peel them, you can leave the peels on. I like to leave the peels on typically because a lot of the nutrition and the fiber is in the peel. But the reason I love apple season too is because you're getting them at their ripe, peak ripeness and freshness, and you're getting all the nutrients because they're local,
1: right? This is so light. I was expecting it to be much more dense.
0: Yeah.
2: Scones are my favorite.
0: Are they?
1: I'm a big scone fan.
0: They're a little tricky sometimes because you don't want them to be too dry. Like they're really good with a cup of coffee, but with the apples in here, they keep them really nice and moist.
1: So, you mentioned 2 or 3. Would you use like Gala and a Honeycrisp and a whatever? Would you do that or just one type?
0: You could. I like to keep one type in there because then it has that like true flavor. So really it is though whatever is your favorite. But I love these sprinkled with a little sugar cinnamon on top. You make a big round of it and cut it into triangles. And then bake it for about 20-25 minutes. And all of these, so 12 scones. And I mean, these are pretty
1: good size.
0: You could definitely make them smaller, but under $8 for the whole batch, making each one under like it's 65 cents or so per scone.
1: Good value.
0: When you think how much scones are at the
1: I was going to say, when you think about the $4 or $5.
2: It's crazy. You're really
1: really good.
2: Saving some money here. Yep. And next up, we turn to the savory and the protein. We've got these pork tenderloin glazed apples. That looks delicious.
0: Yeah. So the pork itself, we're using some local ingredients as well, like some honey. We have green onions in there, some fresh lemon, all of that good stuff. And then what we're doing is we're glazing up some apples.
1: What do you add in there?
0: In here, it's just some butter, some honey, and then you add in the apples and like that's basically it. It is so, so good. A little lemon juice to keep the apples from turning
1: brown.
0: And
1: when you do it, is like medium high, what sort of a heat would you need for that?
0: I do it on kind of a medium high. You have to keep an eye on it, but you cook them down until you like them. Okay. If you like them a little bit crunchy, you can do that. And then you just put them right on top of the pork tenderloin and when you're serving it. And it honestly is so, the combo
2: is delicious.
0: Like, I don't know if you guys ever serve like an applesauce or anything with your pork, but we always do in my house. So having something like this is so good. The flavors are ridiculous. Yeah. Like really, really good. And I marinate the pork
2: just to put on my little sample here.
0: I marinate the pork for at least 4 hours, but you can do it overnight. And I just toss everything together, throw it in the fridge, so it's really, really nice and easy.
1: That looks barbecued.
0: Yeah, I didn't barbecue it, but you absolutely could.
1: Nice char bits.
2: Yeah, I seared it,
0: you know, and then sort of braised it for a little bit. But pork tenderloin, like you said, it's economical. It is so forgiving. You can do a lot with it and takes on so many different amazing flavors.
1: That's great.
0: And this cooks 2 pork tenderloins, this recipe, so it's under $10, only about $1.60 per person. So really, really great.
1: That's excellent.
0: Yeah, for a family.
2: Absolutely. Feed the family, definitely.
1: And then so we've sort of got breakfast, dinner, and dessert.
0: Absolutely. So this is a maple apple tart. So you know how much I love maple syrup and those flavors. So basically you make a custard. So you're using, again, you're staying local, right? With Ontario eggs, you're using local maple syrup, all of that good stuff. Comes together really fast on the stove if you're making your own custard. It's like a pudding.
1: You
0: if you really didn't want to do that, you could just make a pudding. pudding and then use that in its place. Yeah. Puff pastry, store-bought puff pastry, mm-hmm. spread that custard over top and then line it with, again, whatever your mm-hmm. favorite apple is.
1: Yep.
0: I like to use a more tart apple for this one because of the sweetness of
1: makes
0: the custard.
1: Sense, yeah.
0: And then bake it for about 20 minutes and then you take it out, put a little brown sugar or this maple sugar on top.
2: Ooh, that's the topping right
0: yeah,
2: there.
0: Yeah, and then you put it back in for about 5 minutes and let it all get like ridiculously drizzly and yummy. And I've cut this one up for you guys so you can grab a slice
1: Wonderful.
0: There.
1: Jen?
0: But it makes a ton. It makes a
2: precious Venus. Oh. Remember Homer Simpson when he peels that jelly off the woman's butt while she gets out of the car?
0: It's just like that.
2: This is exactly
1: it's identical.
0: It's exactly like that.
2: This is like this is Christmas for me, Sean. I know we're talking about fall, but you brought in a Christmas spread here.
0: Oh, well, thank you. Yeah. Isn't that
1: That's
0: delicious?
1: Phenomenal. I love that
0: and
1: too.
0: The great thing is you could put this in the oven. Like I said, it's 20-25 minutes and it feeds a ton of people. Mm-hmm. The whole tart, all of the ingredients put together are just over $8. So each slice, and it says it feeds six. You could probably feed a few more. Mm-hmm. But if it's six, it's $1.36 a person. So really, like, if you're staying local, you're using those Ontario ingredients, especially the apples right now, they're so good. Yeah. You can really save some money at the grocery store.
2: And we did a story the other day about how apple varieties, because the climate's been very good to grow them, that they're going to be more abundant and hopefully, therefore, cheaper for the consumer.
0: Absolutely. Yeah. And sometimes the fun of going apple picking with your family and you walk out with like this many apples and you can make so many different ingredients. It doesn't just have to be apple pie or not ingredients, recipes. Just so many good, good, delicious things.
1: Thank you so much.
0: You're so welcome.
1: Find all these recipes on your Instagram.
0: Yes, Shauna Thomas Nutrition. All one word. They'll be there for you guys this week.
2: Wow, Shauna.
1: Take care. That's amazing. Thanks.
0: You're
1: See you
0: welcome.
1: Next week,
2: what a winner.
1: We're
2: Thank you.
1: Be back
2: Thank
1: with
2: you
1: your
2: so much.
1: 7:30 headlines.
0: Enjoy.
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12: Vegas, here I come.
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0: Well, investigations are underway in Belleville this morning after a shooting near a synagogue. It's left one local police officer shot and wounded, and another has serious injuries. As you see, we are live on the scene. Courtney Heels will be joining us from Belleville with the latest.
1: And closer to the city, more police presence at Jewish places of worship as Yom Kippur is being celebrated. We're live outside this command post this morning.
0: Also live in Mississauga, where 11 people have been taken to hospital after a two-alarm fire at this apartment unit in the area of Royal Windsor Drive and South Down Road.
2: Runner is going, and this ball's hit into right center field.
1: All right, the Blue Jays now three games back of that AL wildcard spot, and another critical juncture for them as their playoff wishes are kind of hanging on by a thin thread. They head into a series with the Baltimore Orioles after avoiding being swept by the Rangers.
0: All right, good morning. Thanks for joining us. Very busy Monday morning, September the 21st here on CP24 Breakfast. Thank you for joining us. Happy belated to Jennifer Shung, who was celebrating her birthday yesterday. So happy birthday.
1: Thank you so much, Nick. I do feel like it's my birthday because Shauna Thomas brought in a wonderful spread.
0: Yeah.
1: How about them apples? Mm-hmm. Wow. Oh my gosh, I am so happy. When you get to eat good food,
0: it's so great.
1: It makes you happier,
0: yeah,
1: doesn't
0: nice.
1: It?
0: Yeah.
1: Yeah, so hope
0: especially
1: you're enjoying
0: it. It's part of your job.
1: Exactly. Yeah. Hey, why do you think I'm still here?
0: Not just me.
1: It is you. You're a big part of it, Nick, and of course our viewers. But it's always great to eat healthy, delicious, yummy food. Hope you're enjoying your breakfast this morning.

0: definitely a major player in the morning drive commute. Okay, let's go over to the eastbound. This is past Third Line. A crash is sitting in that left lane, and that slowdown reaching back toward Bronte. Again, emergency crews on scene. There's also another vehicle just sitting here off the shoulder. Not sure if it's part of that incident. Just be careful on the approach there. Farther east, Cawthra, this is the much bigger story, the much bigger squeeze right now. Crash has two left lanes blocked, and you are absolutely solid from now just beyond the 427 right into the scene. Here's an overall look, but I want you to take a look at the westbound side. Cawthra has trouble on that side as well. So it's another crash, completely separate, taking out two left lanes there, leaving you slow now from past here, Ontario. Okay, so if you thought that wasn't bad enough, we also have an incident just here, just beyond camera view. This is the Allen northbound approaching the 401. We're seeing a crash. It's blocking that right lane, and it's also blocking the off-ramp as well. So because I want to leave off with some good news, DVP is completely incident-free. It is starting to bunch up, though, from the 401 down toward, I would say, about Bayview Bloor at this point. But the Gardner, this is my favorite happy story, good news story. No incidents getting in the way in either direction.
1: The CP24 Traffic Report is brought to you by
0: CapitalDirect.ca. Yeah. So that was a look at the majors. Let's check out TTC and, of course, subway systems with Susan Nguyen. Hi, Susan.
2: Hi, Sonia. So the TTC is faring much better than the highways. It's good news all around. No significant disruptions to report in our system. If you're heading into our subway right now, all our trains are moving very well across all subway and LRT lines. On the roads, we have some minor construction zones that we are navigating around. Down at Parliament and Lakeshore, this is impacted construction there. It's impacting both our 65 Parliament and 114 Queens T buses. Yeah. Our 65 Parliament buses are currently detouring southbound and missing those stops on Parliament between Front and Lakeshore. And our westbound 114 Queens T buses are detouring and missing a couple of stops along Queens T because of this construction zone there. So leave yourself some extra travel time if you're in that area. Also, we're hearing of construction over at St. Clair and Danforth. That's impacting our 16 McCowan buses. They're preventing those buses from making that turn onto St. Clair to get to Warden Station. So if you're in that area heading to Warden Station, I'll recommend transferring to the 9 Bellamy or 102 Markham Road bus at St. Clair and Danforth. But other than that, it's smooth sailing across the TTC network. Now over to you, Nick and Jen, and happy belated birthday, Jen.
0: Aw, thank you so much, Susan. Appreciate that.
3: Well, a police officer is among two people injured in a shooting outside a Belleville synagogue.
0: CP24's Courtney Heels joins us live from the scene with the latest on this. Courtney, obviously another disturbing incident that police are obviously concerned that it's linked to anti-Semitism. Mm-hmm.
4: Of course, certainly a lot of concern in this Belleville community this morning, Nick and Jen. I can tell you there's still a very heavy police presence here. The SIU invoking their mandate because this was an exchange of gunfire involving a Belleville police officer. What we're hearing from the SIU, and they say they will update this case a little bit later today, is that there was an exchange of gunfire between a Belleville officer and a man. That man in hospital fighting to survive. The officer also rushed to hospital. And this happened outside of the Sons of Jacob Synagogue last night at about 7 o'clock, when many were gathering here, part of the congregation, to mark Yom Kippur. Of course, this community just rocked by this. I want to bring in Scott. So Scott, you live very close. I understand you were out for a walk when this happened. What did you see? What did you hear?
5: Well, I was within half a block of what happened, and I immediately heard, I was within about 100 yards of my house, and I heard gunfire, and immediately thought, it sounded like firecrackers at first. Everyone says the same thing, right? And then I could tell that it was an exchange of gunfire. Mm-hmm. And it was two different guns going off. And then there was a bang. And I thought it was an explosion. I realized that Sons of Jacob was right there. And I was really concerned because of Yom Kippur. And how can this happen in Belleville, a small town like this or some small city like this? So I immediately went to try to get some visuals of it because I kind of work in the industry too. But everyone warned us, stay back, because there's two or three people that were walking at the time, so it's very scary.
4: Must have been so and obvious at that time this was something so serious. How many shots would you say you heard?
5: When I was first asked, I said 30 or 40, because it was continued. Now, I recorded a little bit as I was stepping away, and I got one bang and four shots, and then it ended, and then there was no more shots. But there were dozens before I recorded.
4: So very scary. What was the activity like following that? We see there's so many police officers inside the yellow tape now. The SIU's involved. What did you see?
5: Just panic between all the people

0: Walking at the time, there were about four or five people. There was one lady that actually witnessed it. There was a body right in, on the ground that we could see. It was very scary. The police were here right away, so they did a great job. So
1: That is unfortunate that we lost a signal there from Belleville, because that resident was really painting an interesting, concerning picture of what he heard and witnessed last night outside that synagogue at Sons of Jacob in Belleville last night, where a police officer, again, has been shot, is injured in hospital. You can see there was a pretty expansive crime scene or scene, police tape, first responders on scene there as well. Courtney Hills is there. We'll work on getting the signal back with Courtney there, because she's getting some really good perspective from that region in another what appears to be or potentially could be an anti-Semitic attack. So we will have more from Courtney.
2: Okay, and moving on to this, police say that a fire injured 10 residents of an apartment building in Mississauga, and that's now being treated as suspicious.
1: Thank you, live at the scene here. This is Inverhouse Drive, just south of Lakeshore in Mississauga. Emergency crews called to this building a little after 3:30 this morning for a fire reported in the hallway. The building was evacuated, and fire crews had to use ladders in some cases to get residents who were trapped on their balconies. Paramedics say two of the 10 people hurt have serious injuries. One police officer also has minor injuries. However, they're not related to the fire. Police have secured the scene as they investigate. Again, you can see in these live pictures, still a paramedic on scene. But again, that building was evacuated much earlier this morning.
2: All right, switching gears now to our beloved Blue Jays, who are now three games back of that wild card spot. They head into another crucial series against the Orioles in Baltimore after avoiding the sweep in Texas yesterday.
3: Runner is going, and this ball's hit into right center field.
1: Toronto did take the early lead and went on to beat the Rangers 7-2 on Sunday. Not all good news, though, for the team, as Vladimir Guerrero Jr., he was replaced in the fourth inning because of some lower back tightness. Now, here's the situation. There are six games left in the regular season. The Jays are three back from a wild card spot. So, yeah, like you said, Jen, hanging on by a thread. No, a very thin thread that's kind of starting to fray.
2: Yeah.
1: And it's kind of spinning.
2: Mm-hmm.
1: And it's not looking good.
2: No, it's like you're putting that, I don't know, thread or shoelace through the hole, and it's frayed, as you mentioned, and it just won't go in. You gotta lick it.
1: I think we've already broken the thread of this thread.
2: Maybe burn it. Okay.
1: Yeah.
2: All right. Moving on to entertainment news now, and we are going to get rejoined by ETalk's Sonia Mungat, who's been so busy during TIFF, and hopefully she is rested and refreshed, although TIFF wrapped up yesterday. Hey, Sonia, good to see you again. How are you feeling?
4: There's no rest. What's the saying? There is no rest for the
1: wicked.
4: For the wicked. Mm. Well, I wouldn't say I'm wicked. Listen, happy birthday first, Jen. Happy belated birthday.
2: Thank you, dear. Thank you.
4: You don't look a day over 28. You know who does look over 28, though? Brad Pitt. Yeah.
1: He ages well, though.
2: Still hot.
4: I would argue. Brad Pitt. You know what? This world is so tough on women. I'm going to be back tough on Brad Pitt. No, I'm kidding. He looks great. Brad Pitt is trading Hollywood glamour, though, for the brutal Alaskan wilderness in Heart of the Beast.
5: What are you there, pal? Damn, you're handsome.
4: Yeah, no.
5: So
4: directed by David Ayer, the survival thriller is follows a former Special Forces soldier who, after surviving a plane crash, must battle the elements and deadly predators alongside his combat dog. So when we sat down with Brad, we had to ask whether the death-defying role sparked a friendly stunt rivalry with Tom Cruise. Brad quickly shut that down, but his director wasn't about to let him undersell just how far he went for the film.
5: No! No, I couldn't keep up with Tom. Anyway, no, I leave the tough stuff to him. This was really about, you know, it's a survival story, and there's great history since Jeremiah Johnson of, you know, amazing survival stories on film. But it ultimately was the love story underneath, and where we get to in the end, it's just so warm and so moving to me that it was worth any kind of you know, discomfort we had to go through to tell this story.
6: Yeah, well, Brad's forgetting the part where we threw him in a bush plane and drove around some glaciers in it and tossed him into some white water and he was throwing himself down again and again on a mountainside. We dumped him off a ridge, put him underwater for a lot of underwater work, having him haul stuff around and get out of crash planes. So don't let him...
5: It's good to be humbled now and then,
6: yeah,
5: isn't it?
6: Undersell the work he did.
4: Brad Pitt looks... I take that back, Nick and Joan. Brad Pitt looks great. He may not be chasing Tom Cruise's stunt crown, but he certainly didn't take the easy way out. Heart of the Beast hits theaters September 25th. And you know what? I feel like I would way rather do crazy stunts than be thrown into something like this. So kudos to him.
2: This film reminds me of like Old Yeller meets Cujo meets The Hurt Locker and The Revenant all combined in one.
1: Yeah,
2: it's got several elements. Yeah.
1: No, there's a whole bunch of movies in there.
4: Yeah. You just named a whole bunch of movies in there.
2: It's a mashup.
4: But this one specifically is called the Heart of the Beast. So don't get that confused if anyone's watching. Okay, well, you guys just said it earlier. TIFF wrapped up yesterday, and a Spanish film took a big award from the festival. Spanish film La Bola Negra has taken home the People's Choice Award at the Toronto International Film Festival. Now, directed by Javier Calvo and Javier Ambrosi, the film follows the interconnected lives of three gay men across different eras in Spain. The win caps a strong festival run for the film, Nick and Jen, which also took home the Best Director Prize at Cannes earlier this year. La Bola Negra beat out I Play Rocky and Being Human for TIFF's top audience award. This film is getting rave reviews. Mm-hmm. Penelope Cruz also has a very small part in it, but very influential part in it as well, as she plays a cabaret dancer. It took so much training for her to create that. We just saw a little shot of her at the very end there. So, like I said, this is already winning so many awards. It's already got a huge Oscar buzz around it. So I was really happy to cover it on the red carpet as well. So make sure you tune in for that on eTalk.
1: Sounds good, Sonia. I know you're joining us the next hour. We'll have to find out what that's going to be all about coming up after this, because we are tight on time. So we'll see you soon.
4: Sounds good. Bye.
1: Thanks, Sonia. All right.
2: Bye. Thanks, Sonia. All right. This is a special segment. Parents, kids, listen up. Coming after the break, if you're finding your kid is spending too much time in front of a screen, stay with us.
1: Yeah, we'll have some tips and tricks for what you can do to help them start creating from scratch again after the break. We're celebrating National Keep Kids Creative Week. Yeah, stick around for that.
7: Hello. Hey, Dad. Is Mom with you?
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3: Playing house, building forts, making mud pies, all of these activities, of course, are prime examples of kids' creativity and making a mess at work. And believe it or not, it's not something you have to teach, but you do need to create the right environment to give these creative processes room to develop.
4: So joining us live this morning is Jessica Borowitz, owner of The Artful Child, a process art studio for children and families. Jessica, thanks so much for joining us on CP24 Breakfast. We're talking about letting kids be creative, which is something that is, I feel sad to say, kind of far and few these days, given the competition with screen times. But this is what you do in your classrooms, and this is kind of what we did as kids growing up. Mm-hmm. So talk about how important it is to find that time and create that environment, keyword environment, to allow this process to happen.
5: Well, creativity, in our opinion, is not an extracurricular activity. Mm-hmm. It should be part of the child's world and the child's environment, like you said. Mm-hmm. So the reason for that is it's the way they learn. Mm-hmm. They learn through developing relationships with materials, figuring it out without an end product in mind.
4: Mm-hmm. Right. Mm-hmm.
5: And it's quite simple to do.
3: Okay. You've brought in some examples here. Why don't we sort of get into what do you expect, like what would you tell a child to do? And just pretend we're kids, because we are kind of immature.
5: So
3: we're
5: morning show hosts. The point is that we don't tell them what to do.
3: Okay. Ah.
5: So that's what process art is. Mm-hmm. It's... there's no outcome in mind.
3: Okay.
5: So instead of creating 20 identical...
3: Yeah, because in my adult mindset, project. That's very different.
4: Right.
3: Like, to sort of go back to that child.
5: Yeah, it's so different. Yeah, yeah. So, and the role, our role as adults, is to protect the child's idea instead of the product.
4: Okay. And also the furniture sometimes.
5: And then... Yeah.
3: so is this for art?
5: Play.
4: Okay, let's play.
5: And just see what happens? What do you feel? What marks do you feel like making?
3: Ooh. Maybe I shouldn't do that as aggressively.
4: Like
3: look at that. That actually came up pretty well.
5: So yeah, we do get messy.
3: Yeah, I mean, that's why we got these handy aprons on here.
5: And these materials are everyday objects anyone can find anywhere.
3: What kind of paint is this? Is this washable?
4: This acrylic,
5: it's tempera paint, so it's water-based.
4: Okay, that's good. It'll come out. Yeah.
5: And... art is a language for children, so they can't always express their thoughts and their ideas and their feelings, and materials give them a way to do that.
3: And I love craft paper, you know, just to be able to roll it out and just let them get messy on it, right? Because that is just, oh, man.
4: Wow. So how do you, what do you recommend, like, Jessica, parents do if their child is already in that deep space of addiction to technology and they don't even want to go outside or do something creative? What do you do as a parent to get them away from that and into something creative?
5: I would suggest making the materials accessible and around.
4: Yeah.
3: Oh, Jen, very good.
5: The materials are in front of them. They're wired to be curious. So
3: it sparks something, right, when you get this opportunity.
5: Yeah,
3: it's like
5: absolutely.
3: A blank canvas and you get some color. And what about this? Mm-hmm. Speaking of canvases, what about over here, Jessica?
5: So what do you feel like doing over there?
3: I guess a little bit of painting. Or is that the idea here? I guess I could use this shower cleaner, which I would call
4: shower cleaner.
5: What happens, the squeegee and the roller. And sometimes you'll find that it doesn't work.
3: Yeah,
5: and that's part of the learning.
3: Yeah,
5: so
3: right.
5: The learning is in the process.
3: Yeah,
4: that's
5: so then a child would pick up the roller and say, maybe the roller will be easier.
3: Okay.
5: And there's the learning.
4: Mm-hmm.
3: Right.
5: And
3: it's much easier.
5: And the simple things, and they might need to hold it down with their hand, or maybe they change their mind.
3: What do you see when kids sort of start to realize the endless possibilities, really, of working with art and being creative like this?
5: They're all artists, and they sadly lose it along the way.
4: Yeah. Jessica, a lot of kids have short attention span these days because of digital devices and that immediate dopamine hit. If they say, oh, I'm bored, I don't want to do this, do you give them, do you usually set up a station when you have this kind of scheduled kind of downtime to get creative? Do you set up different stations for them to enjoy? How do you guide them back to doing something that doesn't involve technology per se?
5: Mm-hmm. Well, in our environments, we don't have screens.
4: Right, exactly.
5: At home, I guess, it's a different story. Creating an interesting environment with art in all different shapes and forms, I think, is super important. Exposing them to as many materials as possible without expectations.
4: Yeah. Without expectations.
6: Jessica, this is super fun. Yeah, where can people find more information about The Artful Child?
5: TheArtfulChild.ca, online, our website, and we do
4: tips and stuff for parents,
5: we have
4: right?
5: coaching programs and two locations in Toronto with different programs.
4: This is so
6: fun. Thank you so much, Jessica. Pleasure meeting you today.
4: Yeah,
6: keep your kids active and,
5: again,
6: away from screens. We're back with more CP24 Breakfast on your screen right after this. That is the reality.
4: It is. This is so cool.
6: Thank you, Jessica. That was
4: thank
6: a lot of fun.
4: You.
6: I appreciate that.
7: When I got out of school, I really had a hard time finding what I wanted to do. A friend suggested that I try and join in with the union, so I did the apprenticeship. Found out that there is a benefit for that with the government. A lot of my tools were provided to me, so it made getting started really easy. I have financial independence and stability. Currently, I'm working on the Ontario line, being a part of a big project that's going to help my community. It's very rewarding, and that's what I love about it. I was made to make.
8: That was the perfect shot.
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10: Come on, baby. 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
11: Woo! Investigations are underway in Belleville after a shooting near a synagogue that has left one police officer shot and wounded and another person with serious injuries. We'll check in with Courtney Heels for the latest on this.
12: And closer to the GTA, more police presence outside Jewish places of worship as Yom Kippur is being celebrated.
11: And 10 people have been sent to the hospital after a two-alarm fire at an apartment unit in the Clarkson neighborhood in Mississauga. 11 people are now injured in the hospital, and this fire is being treated as suspicious.
13: Runner is going, and this ball's hit into right center field.
12: Crucial series now for the Jays as they hope to get a wild card spot, but they are up against it heading into Baltimore, taking on the Orioles. The Jays three back of the last wild card spot.
11: All right, rise and shine, Toronto. Welcome to CP24 Breakfast. Thanks for joining us this Monday, September the 21st. I'm Jennifer Shung.
12: Good morning. I'm Nick Dixon. I appreciate you tuning in and hope your Monday's off to a good start so far. Let's take you outside now. Sun's come up, but it will be a partly cloudy day today, and that's going to kind of be the story. And in fact, it's really interesting because now that the sun comes up, you think, oh, it's probably going to warm up a few degrees.
11: Mm-hmm.
12: It hasn't. We started the day at 12. We came on air 2 hours ago. Now we're down to 11. Okay, so we've only dropped a degree. Not a big deal, but that is indicative of the trend for the day. We are not going to be having a very warm day, particularly for this time of year, around the GTHA. The high today only in the 15 to 16 degree range here, so it's not going to get very hot. Mix of sun and cloud throughout the day. Overnight tonight, cloudy periods are going to continue, and we're going to again go to that 12 degree mark, although we're sitting at 11 now, so it'll actually feel warmer overnight than it does right now. But again, high 15, 16 today. As the week progresses, though, we will be sort of picking up a degree in temperature all the way into Friday. So by the time Friday arrives, it'll be the whole, what is Bill saying? Your outdoors is an extension of your living room.
11: Yes, he loves saying that.
12: Right around room temperature.
11: Exactly. All right, let's find out if your drive is as comfortable as that room temperature feel we'll experience end of the week. Sonia has your detail from the traffic desk. Hi, Sonia.
14: Hey, Jen, thank you so much for that. Well, we've actually traded one headache for another as the morning continues to fill in this morning. 427 southbound at Derry Road, we are still seeing that crash. It is blocking that right lane. Emergency crews are on scene, and it is stop and go all the way from Langstaff. So if this is your regular route, give yourself at least 20 extra minutes or avoid the area altogether. QEW eastbound at Cawthra, the one on the eastbound side has cleared. We're still seeing the westbound, that crash still taking out two left lanes. Emergency crews still dealing with this issue here. Traffic is absolutely slow from here, Ontario. And over on the 401, we're still seeing actually at the Allen North End, just ahead here of our camera view. It is off and on. It's that ramp. It's completely closed. We are still seeing, though, delays from the 401. So try to give yourself a little bit of extra time through this stretch as well. DVP, of course, this is just regular volume. Southbound, that is getting busier. We're seeing it slow from the 401 stop and go all the way through to Bayview Bloor, unfortunately. And then, of course, the Gardner. This is at Parkland, heading towards the downtown core. This is trouble-free, which is great news, but it is starting to get bunched up. And in town, issues between Western Road south of the 401 is something that we're also seeing.
15: The CP24 Traffic Report is brought to you by
14: CapitalDirect.ca. So that was a look at our majors. Let's check in with Susan Wynn to see how the TTC and subway systems are going. Hi, Susan.
16: Hi, Sonia. We are tracking a couple of fresh detours at this hour. As you mentioned, there is a collision right now that's blocking the southbound lanes on Weston at the 401. So our 89 Weston and 989 Weston Road Express buses are currently detouring around that crash site. So we are missing stops on Weston between Albion and Oak Street. Also, we're hearing of a demonstration blocking the westbound lanes near Wellesley and Yonge Street. So our westbound 94 Wellesley buses are currently detouring around the crowd there. So we are bypassing stops along that stretch of the route between Yonge and St. George. And also we have that ongoing construction over at Parliament and Lakeshore that's impacting both our 65 Parliament and 114 Queens Quay buses. So it is getting busy on our surface routes, but if you're heading underground, it continues to be smooth sailing on all our subway and LRT lines. But make sure to check our service alerts on our website to stay up to date on all these service changes. Over to you, Nick and Jen.
12: All right, Susan, appreciate that update. Thank you so much. Well, a police officer is among two people hurt in a shooting outside a Belleville synagogue. Well,
17: CP24's Courtney Hales joins us live from the scene with the latest. Courtney, unfortunately, during your last hit, you were speaking to a resident and the clip kind of got cut off. Maybe you can elaborate more on what he was telling you.
18: Mm-hmm. Good morning, Nick and Jen. This is just horrifying for the community here, this shooting outside of a synagogue when many were gathering to mark the start of Yom Kippur. What we're hearing from residents, they can't believe something like this has happened. Of course, they want more information on what unfolded. And what we're hearing from many residents is there was an exchange of gunfire, multiple shots. That's what I heard from one man who lives pretty close to this synagogue in Belleville. I'll step out of the way, give you a live look at the scene. You see there's still a very active scene here. Several Belleville police officers within the yellow tape. This is now in the hands of the SIU. What we're hearing from the SIU, they confirm an exchange of gunfire near the Sons of Jacob synagogue. This all unfolded just after 7 o'clock. They also confirm one man is in hospital in life-threatening condition and that a Belleville police officer was also injured by gunfire. We had a chance to hear from some people last night as this all unfolded. Again, such terror knowing this happened so close to home and outside of the synagogue. Here's more.
19: Just sitting upstairs watching TV and heard three kind of loud pops. Wasn't sure if it was fireworks or what it was. Went to the front window of the house onto Victoria Avenue here and quickly there was a little bit of a pause and then I heard more shots and I realized it was gunshots, very loud. We've heard lots of fireworks and different things in this neighborhood, but have never heard that before. So it was very clear it was gunshots.
20: We showed up about 10 minutes or so after it happened from what I've heard from other people and seemed like the whole city was out here. There's a whole pile of people looking around, looking at stuff. It sounds like there was shooting down in front of the synagogue, somewhere around there. Sounds like a couple of people got hit and sort of stuff like that.
18: So I think you hear there how concerned residents are with this unfolding, again, so close to home, so close to the synagogue, as many were gathering to mark the start of Yom Kippur. And of course, just wondering exactly what unfolded. It's very likely we'll get some more details from the SIU. They are going to be providing an update on the shooting later this morning, Nick and Jen. It's our understanding it's happening closer to 11. But I will say we've only been here about 15, 20 minutes or so, and already we're hearing from a number of residents just talking about how upsetting this all is, how concerning it is. And again, wondering how something like this could happen in this. this community. So more to come, but the latest we have one man in hospital with life-threatening injuries, a Belleville police officer in hospital with serious injuries after this, what is being described as an exchange of gunfire. That's coming from the SIU, happened just outside of this synagogue late last night. Over to you.
0: All right, concerning indeed. That is CP24's Courtney Hills live for us this morning in Belleville. Thanks, Courtney.
17: Now, as a result of this latest incident, Toronto police are increasing patrols at synagogues and other places of worship in the city following what happened there.
0: Yeah, this is a live look at the command post this morning at Bathurst and Shepherd. This, of course, North York. Police say there is no known threat in the city or Toronto connection to what happened in Belleville, but they are increasing their visibility in certain areas today. This is all out of an abundance of caution.
17: All right. And right now, let's take you live to Queen's Park. This is where Governor General Louise Arbour is making her first official visit to Ontario. She's arriving to a welcoming ceremony with military honors and will be greeted by the Lieutenant Governor. Arbour is receiving the Vice Regal salute as well as a 21-gun salute. She'll perform an inspection of the guard before taking part in meetings throughout the day. So we're just setting the scene there right now for this morning. Wow.
0: All kinds of pomp and ceremony there. Meantime, police say a fire that injured 10 residents of an apartment building in Mississauga is now being treated as suspicious.
17: Another live look, this time at the scene on Iverhouse Drive, just south of Lakeshore. Emergency crews were called to this building, I think it was just after 3:30 in the morning, for a fire in the hallway. The building was evacuated, with fire crews having to use ladders to get some of the residents who were trapped out on their balconies. Paramedics tell us that two of the 10 people hurt have serious injuries. One police officer also has minor ones that are not related to the fire. Police have secured this scene as they continue to investigate.
0: In the meantime, Federal Transport Minister Steve McKinnon says he can't guarantee that traveling costs won't go up as the government plans on privatizing Canada's four largest airports.
17: And CTV Scott joins us. Scott Hurst joins us with the latest on this new development. We know that, Scott, this came out of that investment summit hosted by Prime Minister Mark Carney. So what is the federal government not saying about privatizing Canada's largest airports and this potential rise in fares for the flyers?
21: Well, that's the big question, of course. When we all heard about it, we all want to know what will this mean for the passenger experience, and what will this mean in terms of fares? Will this end up costing us more to fly through these four major airports? And that appears to be the question the government is not specifically confirming right now. Speaking of Ashley Capellas on CTV's Question Period, here's how Transport Minister Stephen McKinnon answered that question after being pressed multiple times about the cost to consumers.
22: This program is designed to reinvest partly in our air travel in Canada and make the regions and our largest airports more connected. We believe that we can put in place agreements, solid agreements, as we go through this process that will reassure Canadians that there will be no unjustified increases in those kinds of fees.
21: So you heard him say there, no unjustified increases. What that means specifically, still don't know either. That is still a question many of the flying public want to know. Of course, the Prime Minister announced the feds are seeking private investment to run Canada's four major airports here in the GTA, of course, Montreal, Calgary, and Vancouver, highly touted from that investment summit, Jen, as you mentioned. Carney insisting the move will lead to better passenger experience, but Minister McKinnon did say the operating model for the four airports will be regulated, so fares will be partially regulated, but of course not able to confirm whether this will mean an increase in prices for us, the traveling
0: and so
21: public.
0: If it is a better passenger experience, does that then justify potentially the increase in cost? We don't know what that definition is here. I know union special interest groups got already coming out opposing potential privatization here. You know, there's also a possibility, you know, that people just don't like the idea of the fare hikes here. What more do we have on that side of it?
21: Well, of course, this comes at a time where we talk so much about affordability, a time where so many of us are looking at items and services that we feel are already so expensive. There has been mixed reaction to this. Ontario Premier Doug Ford came out in full support of this. David Eby said he would back this plan if it means a reinvestment in regional transportation hubs. That is critically important in a place like BC, where there are so many smaller regional airports. But a strong chorus against the plan, as you mentioned, Unifor's Aviation Council saying it puts profits ahead of travelers and workers. The Canadian Labour Congress was very swift to its response, warning that it'll mean higher costs for travelers. Now, the government says it will release more plans in the weeks and months ahead. Of course, they have a busy fall legislative schedule, which gets underway today. And so, of course, we'll all be keenly looking for more specific plans about what is considered a justified increase, potentially, as you mentioned, and what will this mean in terms of us getting through these four major airports. Will it mean, because there might be an increase in services and offerings at the airport, will that mean an increase in fees? But we couldn't get the government to confirm that Vashi's show yesterday.
14: Yeah, I don't think many passengers want to be part of the Mile High Prices Club in the future. So we'll continue following that. CTV Scott Hurst joining us live. Thanks, Scott.
21: Thanks a lot.
0: Thank you, Scott. Appreciate it. Let's talk some baseball now. Toronto Blue Jays have a crucial series starting with the Orioles in Baltimore after avoiding the Brooms in Texas yesterday.
13: Runner is going, and this ball's hit into right center field. Lucas is on his way to third.
14: So Toronto took an early lead in this game. They went on to beat the Rangers 7-2. It was a pretty awful game the day before. Not all good news for the Jays, though, as first baseman Vladimir Guerrero Jr. was replaced in the fourth inning because of some lower back tightness, something he struggled with. With just six games left in the regular season, the Jays are three games back from a wild card spot, so they will need to win at least four if they want to see kind of any hope being alive here.
0: Okay, Jenny Bear.
14: Yep.
0: It's that time of year. Fat Bear Week is back. Not you, of course. But competitors are loading up on salmon and berries before voting starts tomorrow.
14: Hey, I did chow down on Shauna Thomas's treats this morning, so it's okay to call me a fat bear this morning. But the annual online competition allows viewers to follow 12 bears in Alaska's Katmai National Park on live webcams and cast ballots. Bear 32, also known as Chunk, who weighed in at an estimated 1,200 pounds last year, will be back to defend his crown. The contest started back in 2014, generating 1,300 votes. Last year, the number ballooned to 1.7 million votes.
0: Ooh,
14: that's
0: fat
14: a lot.
0: Fat Bear Week. Here we go.
14: I mean, do that many people turn up to vote in the municipal election?
0: That's a good question.
14: 1.7 million votes for Fat Bear Week.
0: Fat Bear Week. Hey, it's right online, though. That does make it a lot easier. Okay, as we head to break to celebrate milestones, we're also going to take you live to Queen's Park, where the salute is underway as Governor General Louise Arbour is making her first visit to Queen's Park in her new role. That continues, and milestones are coming up.
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0: time to celebrate your milestones on September the 21st. Happy 35th birthday, Louis or Louie. Love from your wife, kids, and the whole family.
1: And next up, we've got a fifth birthday for Ollie. Happy birthday. Have the best day ever. Love Mommy, Daddy, Sissy, Ivy, and the entire family.
0: Also, happy 14th birthday, Sebastian and Lucas. We got some twins here. We hope you enjoy your special day.
1: And happy double digits to Mason, who's 10 years old. We love you lots. Love Mommy and your whole family.
0: And happy birthday, Ava. Lots of love from Mom, Dad, and your little brother, Nathan.
1: And someone's turning a sweet 16. Happy 16th birthday to Maxim. Love from your family and friends.
0: And a very special happy second birthday to Safina, with lots of love from your mom, dad, brothers, and sisters.
1: We've got a lucky number 7. Happy 7th birthday, Mateo. Love Mommy, Daddy, and little brother, Gianluca.
0: And a happy second birthday to Phoenix Rain. Love from Mommy and Daddy.
1: Happy 18th birthday. Hey, you're an adult now, to Brian from Florian, Ethan, Mom, and Dad.
0: And a happy birthday to Paris. All the best in pursuing your career as a medicine man, hence the stethoscope. I almost said telescope.
1: And next up, happy birthday to our little big man, Parsa. Lots of love from Mommy, Daddy, Aiden, and Kian.
0: And wishing Raheem the happiest fifth birthday today, with lots of love from all your family.
1: Next up, happy birthday to Aurora, who is officially a teenager today. Happy 13th birthday from all your friends and family.
0: And finally, wishing a happy second birthday, although he's holding up a 5, but it says second birthday, to Atharv from your brother Arian, your mom, and your dad. Happy birthday.
1: Guess you can't wait to grow up.
0: I guess not. By the way, if you have a milestone you'd like to get mentioned here on CB24 Breakfast, you can send it to milestones@cb24.com. Be sure to include names and pronouncers. And of course, this time of day, every day, those names get called out.
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28: Oh, yeah?
27: Oh, yeah.
0: Welcome back to CP24 Breakfast. Rail Safety Week kicks off today. It's aimed at raising awareness about preventing railway crossing and trespassing incidents.
1: So for more on the week and what's at stake, we're joined live this morning by Metrolink's president and CEO, Michael Lindsay. Michael, appreciate you joining us this morning. You know, rail safety, you know, on this show, we talk a lot about unfortunate incidents involved in and around railway tracks, level crossings, etc. What's the main message coming from this week, Michael?
2: Well, good morning, Nick. Good morning, Jen. Thank you for the time. Safety. We're partnering, as we always do, with Operation Lifesaver over the course of the next week to bring some pretty simple but basic messages to our community. Make sure that you respect all signs and signals around a railroad. Make sure you're not accessing restricted spaces. Be careful at level grade crossings. The same sort of messages that Operation Lifesaver brought into my high school classroom 30 years ago. It can be very easy, right, to get very used to the fact that we've got thousands of GO trips moving through our network. 82 million people are going to ride GO Transit this year. But it's important to stop every once in a while and remember that safety is important and that some very, very basic lessons can help keep you safe.
0: Michael, so I was just at my son's baseball tryout practice. This is at McGregor Playground, your college in Lansdowne, in that area. And I noticed that there was a GO train just whizzing by behind the baseball diamond. So when it comes to rail safety, some of these trains are passing by kind of residential areas, places where there might not be, you know, high fencing to prevent people to cross. What is your message to people when it comes to the periphery of the train tracks? Should they know, like, hey, this is looks like a rail here, I should just stay away from this as much as possible?
2: Yeah, I was doing baseball tryouts myself this weekend. Look, a couple of different messages. Number one, you can never assume that any rail corridor in this city is a dormant one. Train time could be any time on any tracks that you find in the city of Toronto. You know, number two, respect all signage, for sure. We do everything that we can with partners across the province, every region, every municipality, secure access to the corridor. But the most important thing is that people have got to respect the signs that we've put up, telling them which places are restricted and where they shouldn't enter. And then the last thing I'd say is just, if you can hear the sound of my voice, never, ever, ever bend a fence, cut a fence, or go into a rail corridor if you can avoid it. There is no undo button, unfortunately, when these incidents happen. And it's just important that I think everybody in our community plays their part.
1: Well, yeah, this is the tragic thing, Michael, is that some people, you know, use the tracks as kind of a shortcut. I mean, rail lines are so long that in order to get to a safe spot to cross, some people say, you know what, they're going to take the risk. Obviously, it's not worth the risk here. But like you said, you're checking all these different areas here. How frequent is that with Metrolinx and the partners to make sure that, you know, there aren't, you know, areas that are cut into or bent away or trodden on, that sort of thing?
2: Very frequent. We do daily track walks to look at the condition of assets and, you know, anything that could cause people or animals to get onto our corridors, you know, in a way that we wouldn't want. We work with partners like CPKC and CN to make sure that on their subdivisions, the same thing is happening. So I don't doubt that a team of people across our province is doing everything that they can every day to try to make sure that our infrastructure is safe as possibly be. But of course, human behavior is the X factor here.
0: Yeah.
2: And that's why Rail Safety Week is all about reminding people that even the best physical protections in the world can't correct for poor decision making by humans.
0: Yeah, very quickly, Michael, I'm just curious for, let's say, the daredevils out there, people watching, you know, who are not going to listen to the rules. Just tell us how quickly, when a conductor or driver of the train sees something on the tracks, how fast can they stop before the train actually stops?
2: It takes the length of multiple football fields for a train to stop the instant the emergency brake is applied. And I would just say, I have had the privilege of talking to many of the crews that have been involved in collisions and safety incidents, and they talk about this notion that at some point, it's entirely about the decision that's being made by somebody that they can see in front of them in the corridor. They've hit the horn, they've put the lights on, they've hit the brake, and at that point, human behavior and human decision-making is the only thing that decides whether or not you have an accident or not, which is why we're so grateful to Operation Lifesaver for everything that they've done over multiple decades to just reinforce those points and to bring whatever education we can to members of the community.
0: Okay, that is Metrolink's president and CEO, Michael Lindsay. Thanks so much for joining us and, you know, reminding people about this very important message.
1: Thank you, Michael.
2: Thank you. Stay safe.
1: Okay. All right. Quick break here on Breakfast. Back with your 8:30 headlines next.
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27: AKA adult daycare. Who the... Wait, could it be? Good food, good vibes. Come as you are and leave a legend. That's Chuck's.

0: live shot out of Belleville this morning where police are investigating a shooting near a synagogue. As Yom Kippur gets underway, it's left one officer wounded, another person with serious injuries.
1: And closer to the city in the GTA, you'll expect more of a police presence at Jewish places of worship as Yom Kippur is being celebrated. Here's a look at one of the command posts set up.
0: Multiple people taken to a hospital after a two-alarm fire at an apartment unit in the Clarkson neighborhood in Mississauga that's left 11 people injured. It's now being investigated as suspicious.
2: Runner is going, and this ball's hit into right center field.
1: Okay, the hopes are dwindling for our Jays. Three games back of a wild card spot, another crucial juncture as they take on the Baltimore Orioles next.
0: Right now, though, this is CB24 Breakfast on your Monday morning, September the 21st. Last full day of summer, so enjoy it if you can. It's not necessarily a summer-like day though, but hey, good morning. I'm Nick Dixon.
1: And I'm Jennifer Shung. Yeah, it's your last time to put on that bikini and soak up the remnants
0: of summer. I just put mine away.
1: Yeah, it was the Speedos, Nick. You got to bring them back. But I'm sure many people will be outside and enjoying the weather because, hey, it's not winter yet. Let's not forget about that. No flurries to speak of, although the pumpkin spice latte is at your coffee shop for sure. Right now, it is getting cooler this morning, actually. 10, feeling like 10 right now. We're expected to go up to a high of about 15, 16 degrees. No active weather, but it is a mix of sun and cloud throughout the rest of the week. Your temperatures should climb slightly in temperature when we reach Friday. Lots of sunshine and a high of 21. So that's something to look forward to.
0: How about the traffic situation, though? There is Sonia now with more details on what's out on the roads, and it's been a messy Monday.
3: It has been a very messy Monday, and the volume now has joined the list in terms of incidents, things that are slowing us down this morning. Now, the good news is that crash is cleared from the Allen North End. That's just up here in front of the camera view, just back there. This is approaching the 401 northbound, but that ramp to the 401, that remains closed. So you will need to find another way to get onto that highway. Now, if my camera will allow on the 404, I don't think it will, but the 404 south, and that's filling in quickly. It's heavy from Finch on the way down to the 401. Now, the traffic doesn't suddenly disappear when you change the majors. The DVP southbound, as we can see, stays extremely heavy from the 401 all the way down to Bayview Bloor. So it is one long, crowded push into the downtown core. And Gardner East and around Park Line, this is a better looking option, but traffic is, you know, again, stop and go, a bit bunchy, almost up to speed, heading toward the downtown core. But plenty of movement, no incidents, which is really great news.
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3: CapitalDirect.ca. So let's check in with Susan Wynn to see how things are going on the subway system and, of course, TTC. Hi, Susan.
5: Hi, Sonia. If you're heading into our subway system right now, you can expect an easy commute as we're not experiencing any delays across our subway or LRT network. However, on the roads, it is getting much busier as we are seeing a collision in construction impacting our bus surface routes. So there is currently a crash that's blocking the southbound lanes on Weston at the 401 there. So our 89 Weston and 989 Weston Express buses are currently detouring around that crash site and missing stops on Weston between Albion and Oak. There's also construction that's forcing our 101 Dalsey Park buses to detour and miss stops along St. Regis and Tuscan Gate. For customers that usually board along those streets, they'll need to make their way over to Shepherd or Bakersfield to catch their ride. But other than that, the rest of the system is moving pretty smoothly. But just a reminder for customers taking line one tonight, we do have an early subway closure this week, and it's happening every night through Thursday. Subway service between St. Clair and College Station will wrap up early at midnight, and we'll have shuttle buses running the rest of the night. For more details on these service changes and to plan your trip, make sure to check our service alerts on our website. Over to you, Nick and Jen.
0: All right, Susan, thank you. Well, a police officer is among two people hurt in a shooting outside a Belleville synagogue.
1: CP24's Courtney Hales joins us live from the scene with the latest on this. Courtney, so disturbing for this community.

0: likely because the SIU has invoked their mandate. But what they say is that they encountered a man. They were able to share that information. And again, also confirming that an officer was taken to hospital and that another man also taken to hospital. I spoke with a gentleman who lives across the street. He told me he heard dozens of shots.
1: I heard gunfire and immediately thought, it sounded like firecrackers at first. Everyone says the same thing, right? And then I could tell that it was an exchange of gunfire. Mm-hmm. And it was two different guns going off. And then there was a bang. And I thought it was an explosion. I realized that Sons of Jacob was right there. And I was really concerned because of Yom Kippur. And how can this happen in Belleville, small town like this?
0: So there is a sense of shock this morning, residents waking up, seeing this heavy police presence behind me, wondering how something like this could happen so close to home. And of course, thinking of the Jewish community. At this time, Nick and Jen, we're seeing a lot of reaction to what unfolded overnight. The premier taking to social media, saying he's disgusted by this. The local mayor talking about how upsetting this all is. And there is going to be an update from the province's Special Investigations Unit later this morning. Again, that's happening at about 11 o'clock. So we may be able to get a few more details on exactly what unfolded. Where exactly this man was when there was this exchange of gunfire, where the officer was. Many people in this community thinking of that officer at this time. And again, just wanting to more know about what happened here. Over to you.
2: All right, CP24's Courtney Hills joining us live from Belleville this morning. Thank you.
3: Meantime, Toronto police are increasing patrols at synagogues and other places of worship in the city after what's happened in Belleville.
2: I'll give you a live look at a command post in the Bathurst and Shepherd area of North York. Police say there is no known threat in the city or Toronto connected to what happened in Belleville, but they are increasing their visibility in certain areas today out of an abundance of caution.
3: Now, Belleville's mayor, Neil Ellis, has released a statement today that reads, "I am deeply saddened and disturbed by tonight's incident in the east end of Belleville. Violence of this nature has no place in our community. The city of Belleville has zero tolerance for acts of violence motivated by hate. Everyone has the right to feel safe in our community, including when gathering and practicing their faith. Our thoughts are with Belleville's Jewish community and all those impacted by tonight's incident. Our thoughts are also with the injured officer, and we are praying for their recovery. We extend our heartfelt condolences to their family, colleagues, and the entire Belleville Police Service during this difficult time."
2: And Vaughan Mayor Stephen Del Duca also posted a statement online. "I'm aware of the devastating news of a shooting at the Sons of Jacob Synagogue in Belleville, just as the Jewish community was beginning to mark the start of Yom Kippur, the holiest day in the Jewish calendar. I've been in contact with York Regional Police this evening and have been assured that they will be increasing patrols around our city's synagogues. I sincerely hope that the brave police officer injured tonight in Belleville recovers fully, and my thoughts are with them and their loved ones. And I thank all first responders for their exceptional efforts."
3: In other news this morning, police say a fire has injured 10 residents of an apartment building in Mississauga, and it's now being treated as suspicious.
2: Here's a live look at the scene on Ivor House Drive, just south of Lakeshore. Emergency crews still on the scene there were called to the building just after 3:30 this morning for a fire in the hallway. The building was evacuated, with fire crews having to use ladders to help get some residents who were trapped out on their balconies. Paramedics tell us that two of the 10 people hurt have serious injuries. One police officer also has minor ones that's not related to the fire directly. Police have secured the scene as they investigate.
3: Well, three U.S. news outlets are filing a lawsuit after being blocked from the White House.
2: CNN, MS Now, and Politico say they've notified President Donald Trump's administration about their legal challenge. Trump blocked reporters from the White House for what he claims is constant reporting of fake news. The action is a clear escalation of long-running efforts, both in the courts and through administrative action, to restrict news coverage by journalists he believes are critical of him. The news outlets say the move is unconstitutional, adding they have the fundamental right to do their jobs without interference by the government.
3: Watch that one.
2: Wow.
3: Yeah. Let's talk some sports, though. Toronto Blue Jays have a crucial series getting underway in Baltimore with the Orioles after avoiding a sweep at the hands of the Rangers on Sunday.
4: Runner is going, and this ball's hit into right center field. Lucas is on his way.
2: So this was yesterday. Toronto took an early lead and went on to beat the Rangers 7-2, but it wasn't all good news for the Jays, because first baseman Vladimir Guerrero Jr. was out in the fourth inning due to lower back tightness, something he's been struggling with. So with just six games left of this regular season, the Jays are now three games back from that wild card spot.
3: Yeah, they're running out of time and running out of games. Meantime, this may sound like a scene out of Jaws, but a close encounter on the coast of Nova Scotia wound up being pretty real.
2: Check it out. Onlookers were stunned to see a massive shark swimming through the waters of the Bedford Basin Yacht Club. Friday evening, this was. Viewer video captured the big

0: fish believed to be a basking shark getting uncomfortably close to the dock several times. Its large fin could be seen cutting back and forth through the water, dunna, dunna, dunna, dunna, before it eventually swam away. Did you like the sound effects?
1: Very good, yeah.
0: Okay.
1: Like the
0: jaws.
1: Just like Spielberg.
0: Yeah. Hey, I'm a Swiss Army knife of sound effects.
1: You really are. Yeah, exactly.
0: There we go.
1: Some which we can't even do on television.
0: Yeah. Toot toot. Okay, moving on.
1: Yeah.
0: Okay, Sonia's laughing because she knows what we're talking about. Sonia, you're here in the studio.
2: Just turning up the sound here because you know I'm controlling all these things on the 299 Queen Street studio. Wow, that was actually really good Jaws sound there, Jen.
0: Okay, yeah.
2: And also terrifying video to see that.
0: It is.
2: This is why I don't go in the water. Don't go out. And you know what? This is why I just don't go outside.
1: No land.
2: Why would you go?
0: Yeah,
2: no land sharks.
0: But this next movie takes the viewers and Brad Pitt outside.
2: We're not talking Brad Pitt anymore.
0: We're not doing that anymore. Oh,
2: that's okay. That's okay. I know you like Brad Pitt, but yes, that was the last one. Mm-hmm. And Heart of the Beast. You know what? I've already forgotten what it was. But that's okay because we're going to talk about probably one of my, I want to say one of my favorite films for so many reasons, The Best of the Best. It is out now on Netflix. So Maitri Ramakrishnan is dancing her way to the top of the streaming charts.
3: Can you believe it?
4: Uh-huh. I just made fun.
3: Did you sign me up for the dance team?
4: If you try out for the team with me, I won't let you fail.
5: Ladies, we're literally 2 minutes into day one.
3: So sorry, sir. But Professor, man?
2: I mean, just look at this trailer. Her new film, Best of the Best, debuted on Netflix September 18th and has already made a huge impact with viewers. The film follows two childhood best friends who join UCLA's highly competitive Bollywood fusion dance team, which, by the way, is a thing, dreaming of a U.S. championship, only to find the road to the top is a lot more ruthless and personal than they expected. So in our interview, Maitri opened up about the intense training and responsibility that came with leading the film and why authenticity was so important to her. As the number one name on the call sheet, she also had a hand in everything from the script to costumes, hair, and makeup, working to make sure the culture at the heart of the story never got watered down. Take a look.
6: Like you said, it is so like overwhelmingly like, you know, cultural. Mm-hmm. We don't shy away from trying to appease audiences by dimming down our light. We're mm-hmm. showing you, hey, if you know ball, like if you know what's good, you will recognize that this is cool.
7: Yeah.
6: Even if you might not inherently come from the culture, you know, might not inherently know it, you can still recognize, yo, this is sick. I really wanted to be authentic in this movie in every aspect that I could. And shout out to Prashant, Lena, and Hassan because they let me always input my ideas in regards to so many aspects of the script, of the costume, of hair and makeup, never making me feel like I was being an annoying number one, because they understood, and Prashant said it at the Mississauga screening, they understood I wasn't coming from a place of I'm trying to serve myself as Maitri Ramakrishnan, the individual. I'm just trying to serve this movie, make the best possible product for everyone, audiences, and everyone who's involved.
2: Nick and Jen, this film is so entertaining, and regardless of whether you know South Asian dance or not, again, it's the story of friendship. And honestly, if you don't know what South Asian dance or Bollywood dance looks like, watch this film because it is so entertaining. Like you, as Maitri just talked about, she put in 4 months of training. Before that, she was not a dancer.
1: Wow.
2: And honestly, all I will say is that she is a dancer now because she's fantastic in it. You can watch Best of the Best now on Netflix, so get on it.
1: That looks a good one. I'm going to check that one out.
2: Yeah.
1: I really like her. I like her timing. I think she's a really genuine actor. Like,
2: so
1: her performance
2: good.
1: On screen always comes through, so I'll definitely check that one out. Thank you so
2: Nick,
1: much,
2: Nick, there
1: Sonia.
2: Was definitely moments that I was laughing out loud, and you're right. Yeah. Her delivery is amazing. So there you go. All right, guys.
1: Okay.
2: Thanks so much for having me.
1: Okay,
2: thanks, Sonia.
1: Talk next week.
0: Sonia's also a brilliant dancer
1: as
0: well.
1: She is.
0: She's got a training background in dance. So, all right, moving on from dance to science
1: and
0: tech.
1: What are his moves like? Yeah. Can Dan Riskin dance?
0: We know he can handle the pickleball. So tech and science specialist Dan Riskin joining us with the latest on whether couples who show more public displays of affection are truly happier. Or are they putting on a show? Are they just show-offs? We'll find out from Dan coming up.

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3: Detect early stage cancers and over 500 other diseases with zero radiation. 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
1: Okay, welcome back to CP24 Breakfast. It sounds like a scene straight out of Jaws, a film, but a close encounter on the coast of Nova Scotia wound up being all too real.
2: Dancer to talk about it. So, of course, onlookers were stunned to see this massive shark swimming through this yacht club very close to the docks on Friday evening.
3: Wow.
2: Now, it's believed, Dan, to be a basking shark. I know you've had your own shark encounter yourself, deliberately, I might point out.
3: Yeah.
2: What do you make of this one?
3: That's a basking shark, but like Nova Scotia is having its shark moment.
2: It really is.
3: So that's a basking shark. Basking sharks are big, but they're filter feeders.
2: Yeah, they're
3: so you're fine.
2: Yeah.
3: Like
1: really?
3: Yeah, they don't have teeth.
1: They don't?
2: It's really just like, it just...
3: That said, Nova Scotia also has some great whites coming through, and a friend of mine, who is a photographer, just went there and went in a shark cage. You want to do that?
2: Yeah.
3: Well, Nova Scotia.
2: You used to be able to go all the way to South Africa,
3: but the sharks have moved. This is a picture she sent me. Her name's Carol Strawn. She's a photographer. Can you zoom in on this? Is that something we can do? Look at that picture. She went in the shark cage and took that picture herself. It booped her camera. It bumped it with her with its
2: That's
3: nose.
2: My dream.
3: That's a great white shark.
1: That's my
3: shark.
1: Dream.
3: Well, it can happen now.
2: Yeah.
3: So anyway, it's a whole thing.
2: You know what? I'd like to keep my money in Canada.
3: Yeah.
2: So
3: Shark diving in the United States. Forget that.
2: So she got booped, but we're talking PDAs.
3: Yes.
2: Right?
3: A little different.
2: So a little different than, you know, a little boop with a shark. But, you know, public displays of affections. Turns out they're indicative a bit of sort of relationship status on a different level.
3: Yeah, so there's finally researchers have tried to break this down, right? We've all been there, right? You're like at the movie theater and two people are making out just overnight. So get over
2: What's
3: it. Or you're at the mall or whatever.
2: Yeah.
3: Like, just stop it. But, and Jen, I'm sure you have a rant just ready, just locked and loaded about public displays of affection. But what they found in the study is that it's the affection that you show when you're not in front of everybody else that really is correlated with relationship happiness. And that public displays of affection can actually be quite divisive for a couple, especially if one person's into it and the other person is not.
1: Because
3: then they get some fights going and that can be a problem. So the advice that comes from this study is, yes, do show affection with displays of affection, just not public displays of affection, because they're not making things better for anybody.
1: Yeah, so it was kind of my birthday weekend, and we went to a restaurant downtown on Friday. Pretty hip Toronto restaurant in Yorkville.
2: Look at you, so cool.
1: And
2: perfect.
1: As I was leaving, I mean, this restaurant's filled with all kinds of people, but mostly, like, hot people, scantily clad. And there was a couple in a booth, and I couldn't help but notice, like, your eyes just go like a magnet when you see two people, like, just tongue wrestling, and then she's wearing a short skirt, and his hands are like,
3: All right.
1: And it's just like, whoa.
2: At a restaurant.
1: Yeah, this isn't a hotel, but you know what I mean? Like, I think some people just get off on that, like, we're doing something in public,
3: and
1: we're sexy, and we know it.
3: Clap your hands, maybe. Just clap your hands.
1: Anyway,
3: so this study would suggest that because they're both on the same page, it might not be bad for their relationship, but that doesn't mean everybody should be doing that.
2: I'm guessing that's early days in that relationship.
3: Yeah.
2: Just from experience.
3: Just a guess.
2: Jogging. Or is it yogging?
3: Jogging.
1: Ron Burgundy. Jogging.
3: Wait, you introduce this. What is yogging? Is it Ron Burgundy joke?
2: Yeah, because it's a soft J.
1: Yogging.
3: Oh, that's right. I didn't know what the reference was.
2: I got to
3: go back and watch that movie with my teenager because he hasn't seen it.
2: But jog as slow as you want. This is interesting.
3: Jog slowly because it has the same effects. They made healthy adults who can run plenty fast run on treadmills at walking speed, like super, super slow, just to see if it would have the same effects on their brain that you get from a normal run without actually doing any physical exertion at all.
1: Uh-huh.
3: It does. They got the same boost in their cognitive abilities, taking these cognitive tests, same boost in happiness and mood, even though they were barely exercising at all. I mean, they were almost running in place.
2: Right.
3: And what's weird is that the scientists found a correlation between how much their heads bounced up and down and how much they got those effects.
2: Back to that restaurant booth.
3: So, but anyway, I just think it might be that the experience of, like, just the fun of bouncing up and down while you're running is actually what gives you that enjoyment, as opposed to actually all that exercise. So we should all just have jolly jumpers in our house.
2: We should, yeah.
3: And then we'd be just
2: Imagine that.
1: Or a pogo stick.
3: Pogo stick?
1: And
3: those
1: solid
3: are
1: Rubik's
3: fun.
1: Cube.
2: Yeah. They are very fun.
1: There you go. Yeah. Okay, or just bob for some apples.
3: Sure.
2: Look at that. Safe. Big safe.
1: All right. This sounds like a scene out of Gattaca. parents picking traits? Are we talking about like picking traits for what their kids want to be via IVF? Like,
2: yeah.
1: What is going on here?
3: Yeah, so this is a study where they surveyed a whole bunch of people about what they would choose if given the choice between, like, if you could see you have a bunch of embryos and which one you're going to choose, and some of them have heart problems and other ones don't have the heart problems. Which ones do you pick? Well, obviously you pick the ones that don't have heart problems. But then they started introducing other stuff to make it interesting. Like, what about cognitive performance? Like, do you want a kid with higher IQ or lower IQ? And what they found is when people are given these forced decisions, they rate the intelligence of the kid just as high as heart disease, as not having heart disease, or visual impairments. And the fact that people do make those choices when they're presented to them, and the fact that 60% of the people who were polled said they would want that information made available, means in this age where we have IVF and other technologies where you can look at the genetics of the child before you decide whether you're going to go all the way with it or not, we are entering a phase where we start having tough decisions about what people should be allowed to know. What is ethical?
2: It really opens Pandora's box
3: It is such an interesting time, and it does force these conversations because the scientists provide the tools. They don't provide the rules, right? We don't decide what's right and what's wrong.
2: But the ramifications 20, 30, 40
1: years later,
2: down the road.
1: Yeah, what if the kid you picked with the healthy heart and the super IQ ends up hating you? You know,
3: right?
1: It's like an embryonic Sophie's choice.
3: I wonder if you could select for that somebody who'll be nice to me when they're a teenager.
1: Exactly. Wow. Or grateful.
2: Good luck on that one. Holy damn, some fascinating stuff this week. Picture of a great white shark just to kick things off.
1: Yeah,
2: okay.
1: That was
2: always
1: great.
2: Fun indeed. Dan, thanks so much.
1: Thank you.
2: Quick break here on Breakfast. 9 o'clock headlines coming up.

0: That was the perfect shot.
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2: Smoothie time!
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16: Everything here is made from scratch in-house. 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
16: You got some mustard on the table, mind the pick.
15: All right, kind of go up for the dip.
16: Cheers.
15: Cheers.
16: L'chaim.
15: L'chaim.
16: There's like nothing better. Jewish palate cleanser.
15: Mazel tov.
17: This is the family wall. Yeah. Portraits of the original generation. My grandfather, Mo. Yeah, my father. Wonderful, wonderful memories. And it still goes on today.
15: There's not much room left on there. You're going to have to pull some off to put us up there.
17: You know? You're gone. You got it.
15: From longtime regulars to first-time visitors, every guest is treated like family, making Panzer's more than just a place to grab lunch. It's a beloved gathering spot. For more info, log on to cp24.com.

0: right, our crews are live in Belleville this morning. Investigations are underway there after a shooting near a synagogue that's left one police officer shot and wounded and another person with serious injuries. We'll check in with Courtney Hills for the latest.
1: Closer to the GTA as well. More police presence at Jewish places of worship this morning as Yom Kippur is being celebrated. This is live at one of the command posts in North York.
0: And two people have been taken to the hospital after a two-alarm fire at an apartment building. This is in the Clarkson neighborhood in Mississauga. That's left 11 people injured, 10 in the hospital. The fire is now being treated as suspicious.
2: Runner is going, and this ball's hit into right center field.
1: Well, the Jays' wild card hopes really hang in the balance as they move into Baltimore now for a series against the Orioles after avoiding being swept by the Rangers on Sunday.
0: All right, last hour of CP24 Breakfast. Good morning, Toronto. Thanks so much for joining us on the show. It is Monday, September the 21st. I'm Jennifer Shung.
1: I'm Nick Dixon. Appreciate you joining us this morning. Bill is off today, but let's take you outside now and show you what it looks like from the top of the CN Tower as we look east. A little overcast and cloudy this morning here, and that is pretty much the forecast for today, that there's going to be a real mix of sun and cloud. Interestingly, we keep dropping temperature-wise. We're sitting at 10 right now. Feels like 10. Your high this afternoon and this evening is going to be between 15 and 16. Degrees in that range, which is definitely a few degrees cooler than we should be for this time of year. So this definitely will not be the warmest day of the week. And in fact, the trend is more mixing weather of sun cloud mix over the next several days, but we kind of warm up by a degree every day. So by the time we reach Friday, looks like we'll be at a high of 21. But 10 degrees only, just hanging on to double digits right now, Jen.
0: Yeah. Hey, fall is here and you're probably getting that transitional wardrobe out.
1: Officially, yeah.
0: Fall's officially here. Well, you have to pack your patience if you're on the roads this morning as well, Sonia.
3: Oh, absolutely, Jennifer. Absolutely. There's a multi-vehicle car accident that is really putting a dent into the 403 right now. It's just at Winston Churchill, and we're seeing emergency crews on scene. That left lane is blocked. Traffic is definitely paying for it right now. You are backed up from Erin Mills right into the crash. There's another obstacle not farther along, just ahead of our camera view, 403 eastbound at Mavis. So that stalled vehicle making things a lot worse, sitting in that right lane. So a second squeeze on the 403. Now, the 401, good news is that that crash has gone from the Allen northbound approaching the 401. It was just here, just ahead of our camera view. So, but the issue still is that the ramp to the 401 remains completely closed. So you still cannot make that connection. So you'll need to find another way onto the 401 from there. I'm going to skip the 404 and head right over to the DVP. DVP southbound, that stays heavy from the 401 all the way past Bayview Bloor, making it, again, a very long, crowded push into the downtown core. If you are making your way north, and it is stop and go up and on from Eglinton all the way past the 401. Now, Gardner, this is a good news story. Eastbound around Park Lawn, no incidents. This is great. That's the brighter part of the picture. But it is running, again, a bit solid heading into the downtown core. And in town, there is that issue, Weston Road, south of the 401.
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0: CapitalDirect.ca. Well, a police officer is among two people hurt in a shooting outside of a Belleville synagogue.
1: CP24's Courtney Hills is live in Belleville this morning with the latest from the scene here. Lots of community reaction. What, Courtney, if anything, are you hearing from police at this point?
4: Well, police aren't saying much, and at this point it's likely because the SIU has invoked their mandate, but we are getting a few more details from the province's Special Investigations Unit. In fact, they just shared an update saying it was a 29-year-old man armed with a rifle who was involved in this exchange of gunfire with a Belleville police officer. So that's some new information on this. You can see it's still a very active scene, Nick and Jen. This is right in front of the Sons of Jacob Synagogue where the exchange of gunfire unfolded last night. It was at around 7 o'clock when the Jewish community was gathering for Yom Kippur when there were a number of shots heard by residents around here. Again, what we're hearing from the SIU, an exchange of gunfire. They confirm an officer was rushed to hospital with injuries that are described as critical, but that officer is now in stable condition, and the other man involved in this in hospital with life-threatening injuries. I've spoke to quite a few people who heard the shots, who say they heard multiple shots. Here's more.
5: just huge, like loud gunfire that went on. It seemed to me like it was 5 minutes. I don't know. It was probably shorter than that, but it was so loud. And the very first one, I thought, oh, is somebody doing daylight fireworks? And then I thought, no, that's not fireworks. That is gunfire. Mm-hmm. Although I've never ever heard gunfire before. And yeah, we were just all terrified.
6: Because we were back there and I heard two shots, which I instantly knew were gunshots. I grabbed my kids and brought them inside to the basement. And then I came upstairs to find him. And then I looked out the window and I saw that it was at least between the person and police. So I saw them going back and forth. So I knew the police were at least there. So we just went and sat in the basement until it was done.
4: And because this happened just after 7 o'clock last night, there were a lot of people who were out, people out for walks, people who were out with their kids at the time. And of course, the Jewish community gathering at that synagogue behind me here for Yom Kippur when shots rang out. So people, of course, very much on edge, terrified that this unfolded. And many, of course, have questions over what the motivation was. Again, Nick and Jen, getting a few more details from the SIU, learning that this was a 29-year-old man who was armed with a rifle. There is going to be an update from the SIU later this morning. It's our understanding closer to 11 o'clock. So we may be getting a few more details on that and what the next steps will be in this case. Over to you.
1: Okay, interesting to hear those developments, though. 29-year-old with a rifle. That is CB24's Courtney Hills live in Belleville this morning. More from Courtney throughout.
0: Meantime, Toronto police are now increasing patrols at synagogues and other places of worship in the city following what happened in Belleville.
1: For example, here in New York, North York, a command post in the Bathurst and Sheppard area. Police say at this point there is no known threat in the city or any Toronto connection to what happened in Belleville, but police are increasing their visibility and in certain areas today just out of an abundance of caution.
0: And Belleville Mayor Neil Ellis released a statement that reads, "I'm deeply saddened and disturbed by tonight's incident in the east end of Belleville. Violence of this nature has no place in our community. The city of Belleville has zero tolerance for acts of violence motivated by hate. Everyone has the right to feel safe in our community, including when gathering and practicing their faith. Our thoughts are with Belleville's Jewish community and all those impacted by tonight's incident. Our thoughts are also with the injured officer, and we're praying for their recovery. We extend our heartfelt condolences to their family, colleagues, and the entire Belleville Police Service during this difficult time."
1: And Vaughan's Mayor Stephen Del Duca also posting, "I am aware of the devastating news of a shooting at the Sons of Jacob Synagogue in Belleville just as the Jewish community was beginning to mark the start of Yom Kippur, the holiest day in the Jewish calendar. I have been in contact with York Regional Police this evening and have been assured that they will be increasing patrols around our city's synagogues. I sincerely hope that the brave police officer injured tonight in Belleville recovers fully, and my thoughts are with them and their loved ones. And I thank all first responders for their exceptional efforts."
0: Well, police say a fire that injured 10 residents of an apartment building in Mississauga is now being treated as suspicious.
1: Let's take you back live to the scene here on Inverhouse Drive, just south of Lakeshore Road. Emergency crews called to this building a little after 3:30 this morning for a fire that was reported in the hallway there. You can still see plenty of first responders and at least one fire vehicle there. The building was evacuated. Crews had to use ladders to get to some of the residents who were trapped on their balconies. Paramedics tell us two of the 10 people injured have serious injuries. One police officer also has minor injuries, but apparently those are not related to the fire specifically. Again, police have secured the scene as the investigation continues.
0: Well, Parliament resumes today after a three-month summer break.
1: Prime Minister Mark Carney telling his MPs over the weekend this will be a crucial session of the House of Commons amid the ongoing trade war with the U.S. and Canada's move to strengthen ties with the European Union. Carney says his government will be introducing some of the most consequential legislation in decades, including a bill to streamline reviews of infrastructure projects. He will be at question period this afternoon before heading to New York for the United Nations General Assembly.
0: And Prime Minister Carney met with the Prime Minister of Norway in Ottawa yesterday as he courts deeper ties with the Nordic country. It came after meetings with French President Emmanuel Macron earlier in the day. Prime Minister Carney says his focus on building international relationships is part of the answer to renewed threats from Russia.
1: Well, the first phase of the Pickering nuclear plant refurbishment starts today.
0: Four reactors are starting to come offline ahead of the massive $27 billion project. The work is set to start in January and includes replacing 1,500 fuel channels, 48 boilers, and the construction of a 1.5 kilometer deep water intake. The upgrades will keep the units out of service for about a decade, but will extend the life of the nuclear plant by up to 38 years. Mm.
1: All right, some changes to Ontario's Residential Tenancies Act will make it easier for landlords to evict tenants who fall behind on rent. Those are now in effect.
0: As of today, tenants who are given a notice of non-payment have 1 week to pay or move out. That's down from 2 weeks under the previous rules. In some non-payment cases, tenants who want to raise issues involving their landlord at the same hearing will have to pay 50% of what they owe at least 1 week before.
1: Well, three American news outlets are filing a lawsuit after being blocked from reporting at the White House.
0: CNN, MS Now, and Politico say they've notified President Donald Trump's administration about their legal challenge. Trump blocked reporters from the White House for what he claims is constant reporting of fake news. The action is a clear escalation of long-running efforts, both in the courts and through administrative action, to restrict news coverage by journalists Trump believes are critical of him. The news outlets say the move is unconstitutional, adding they have the fundamental right to do their jobs without interference by the government.
1: Okay, we'll watch that case. In the meantime, we're watching this as well very closely. Toronto Blue Jays trying to eke their way into that last wild card spot. They've got a massive series getting underway tonight in Baltimore with the Orioles after avoiding being swept in Texas on Sunday.
2: Runner is going, and this ball's hit into right center field. Lucas is on his way to 30.
0: Toronto took an early lead and went on to beat the Rangers in this game 7-2. The day before, they fell to them pretty wildly. Not all good news for the Jays, though, as first baseman Vladimir Guerrero Jr. was replaced in the fourth inning due to lower back tightness. So with just 6 games left of the regular season, the Jays are now 3 games back from the wild card spot.
1: And there's some more bad Jays news, unfortunately. They won't have their ace in Baltimore. Manager John Schneider says Dylan Cease won't be making his next start as scheduled on Wednesday against the Orioles. This because Cease is dealing with shoulder fatigue.
0: But Treya Savage is coming back, so That's good news there. All right, moving on to basketball. The Toronto Tempo were taking on the New York Liberty in their final home game of their inaugural season.
7: Here, Rice and Ushkaita scored all of their second quarter points. Harrison looking to contribute. Finally gets her triple.
1: Now, things were close heading into the third quarter, but then New York really put their foot down and didn't look back, winning this one 106-69. A 37-point difference there. Toronto only has 2 games left, including a visit to Chicago tomorrow, where they will take on the Sky.
0: All right, and some sad news to report. Presley Gerber, the son of supermodel Cindy Crawford and businessman Randy Gerber, has died.
1: Yeah, the 27-year-old model died at a rehab facility, according to online records at the Los Angeles County Medical Examiner. Presley was an advocate for mental health and had spoken openly about his own personal struggles. A family spokesperson confirmed the news and is asking for privacy during this very difficult and painful time. Cause of death has not been released.
0: Okay, turning to the box office now, where Resident Evil was dominating in its first weekend in theaters.
8: Could you just call me back on this number, please?
1: Yeah, fall does mean chills at the box office, and the Sony Pictures release here earned $60 million in ticket sales from theaters across the U.S. and Canada. The film stars Austin Abrams as a medical courier whose last job of the night finds him battling infected creatures in Raccoon City. Interesting premise. Warner Brothers' Practical Magic 2 was the runner-up, earning just over $12 million across North American theaters there. And coming in at third, this guy, yeah, Peter Parker, Spider-Man, Brand New Day, landing in third spot, bringing in $6.5 million in its eighth weekend in theaters. It's a good one.
0: It's a very good film. Yeah, my son can't wait for it to come out on streaming so he can buy it and watch it over and over again.
1: Yeah, no kidding.
0: It took him twice to the theater.
1: Yeah, Jack's seen it twice as well.
0: Yeah. All right, staying with film, La Bola Negra is the big winner at TIFF.
1: The film taking home the coveted People's Choice Award as the 11-day festival officially wrapped up. Other major winners include Ang, which secured the Platform Prize, and Sunburn, which was named Best Canadian Feature.
0: All right, there were so many films at TIFF. It finally wrapped up. I'm just sad I didn't get to see Mahershala Ali's Your Mother, bit of an emergency. But hey, I hope it was a great TIFF for everyone. All right, going to take a quick break here on Breakfast.
1: Yeah, back with more.
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3: Live look outside this hour. So we went down by a bit. Now we're back up by a bit. 11 degrees, feeling like 11. Today you're going to see a high of about 15, 16 degrees. So much cooler than those midsummer days we so enjoyed and are already missing now that the autumn transition has started. Tomorrow, the first official day of fall. So buckle up, folks. It's time for those pumpkin spice lattes and shackets and pretty soon Ugg boots and whatever winter boots you have for sloshing through the slush. That sounds so sad, but no, you still have some warm days to enjoy as we will get incrementally warmer throughout the week, just by a little bit. 21 on Friday and sunny, so you have that to look forward to. But for today, a mix of sun and cloud. You'll probably need a warm layer or two to head out the doors this morning. Now let's find out how traffic is looking with Sonia at the traffic desk. It's been a messy Monday, but from the screens behind you, Sonia, it looks like things are moving along in some parts.
4: Absolutely, Jen, absolutely. Things are starting to ease off right now. Some of that pressure is being taken off that morning drive, but we're not out of the woods yet. 403 eastbound at Winston Churchill, we're still seeing that multi-vehicle crash blocking the left lane. Of course, police are on scene right now waiting for tows to arrive. Yeah. And that backup has eased off. We were seeing it stretching well beyond, but it's just really now on the approach, which is really great news. Now this, farther along, Mavis, we're seeing that stalled tractor trailer. This remains in the right lane. This is the big trouble spot right now on the 403. Tows are on scene and they're working to get it out of that area right now. DVP, this is great. This has opened up completely. Northbound and southbound, it was a very crowded trip, especially into the downtown core, but that again has opened up. Gardner eastbound around Park Lawn, that continues to be a little bit, I'm going to call it bunchy, but no surprises, which is really great news. There are no incidents at all whatsoever. There is still a crash though south on Steeles. I'm going to get to that right now. It's an in-town issue. It's a crash on Steeles just west of Don Mills. So again, just try to avoid that area if you can. Back to you, Jen.
5: I've come to the conclusion, this is very hard for me to admit, by the way, but I've come to the conclusion that maybe I am just a bit prudish. I don't like saying conservative, because when a white man from South Africa says, I'm conservative, he doesn't end well. But I say prudish instead.
3: All right, well, many of you know South African comedian Schalk Bazindahoot from his Netflix stand-up special back in 2022, as well as him being the host of the Amazon video series, The World's Strangest Jobs. Well, now he's bringing his Hey Hey Divorcee show to Canada, two shows in Toronto, and he joins us live on CP24 Breakfast to talk about all his adventures right now. Schalk, welcome to Toronto once again.
6: Hi, thank you.
3: Hi. I know you've been to Canada before and our lovely city of Toronto.
6: Yes.
3: Let's talk about your show, Hey Hey Divorcee. I've got some questions for you. What is the inspiration behind the name of this? Are you looking for a divorcee? Are you a divorcee?
6: I am a divorcee.
3: Oh, you are.
6: So I got,
3: okay.
6: Unfortunately, I got divorced about 2 years ago. And I think being a comedian, I was just like, I have to turn this into something funny or just turn it into art. Otherwise, there's nothing good that's going to come from this. So I did what a lot of comedians do and turned the pain into humor. And I'm very proud of the show. It's a very, very funny show, but it's also a very vulnerable show. I won't spoil the sort of outlook that I have now on marriage and divorce. You'll have to come to the show to see that. But it's a show that I'm very proud of. And I think it's not just for people who are divorced. I think anyone can relate to the show. Everyone who's been through a breakup, which is everyone.
3: Which is everyone.
6: Yeah.
3: And you know, divorce rates are are at an all-time high. There's a lot of single people out there, so I'm sure it's going to be relatable. So you've toured this show in South Africa, UK, Ireland, the Netherlands, all over the place. You're back in Canada now. What do you think of our Canadian audience and the Toronto audience, if you've performed for them before? What do you make of our little country?
6: It's actually my first time performing stand-up in Canada. But, I mean, the people are so nice. I can't imagine them being anything but great. And, I mean, you're laughing already, and the jokes haven't even started.
3: Well, you have a charming face.
6: Yeah, thank you.
3: And you have really large earlobes. Which is very auspicious in Chinese culture, especially
6: I've never had someone say that
3: your
6: to me
3: right
6: before.
3: Earlobe is very big.
6: Very big.
3: Yeah, that's like, you know, Buddha. This Buddha has large earlobes, so that's auspicious.
6: I feel like I should go have this checked out now.
3: I've never, no, don't.
6: You said it in a worrying way, like you said it in a way that's just like you should get that right earlobe checked out. It's quite big.
3: No, but you should flex that. Like that should be like, hey, I'm a lucky man.
6: Yeah.
3: And you've got the
6: So
3: hearts.
6: What do you say it means in Chinese culture?
3: It's just very yellow? Auspicious. Okay. Super lucky because the Buddha, which a lot of people are Buddhist in Chinese culture, love
6: big
3: having
6: earlobes.
3: Big earlobes. They don't trust people with attached earlobes or small ones. But let's move on from the earlobes.
6: Okay, you
3: were host
6: fun.
3: Of the Amazon video series, The World's Strangest Jobs.
6: Yeah, that was fun.
3: How did you come to host that? And what have you learned from, I guess, being on a show, meeting people who had the strangest? What was the strangest job to you?
6: Well, what I learned from it is that you can really turn anything into a job into something profitable.
3: Yeah.
6: But it was just about showcasing these jobs that a lot of people would think is so weird. Like, for example, drag queen or ghost hunter, sumo wrestler. And just going behind the scenes a little bit and showing that it's actually not that weird, you know. Mm-hmm. To this person, it's also just a job, like anything is a job.
3: Yeah.
6: So we saw some pretty weird and wonderful stuff, but at the end of the day, it's a show with so much heart, and all the people that we had on the show, they were just so wonderful, and I wish it was available in Canada to watch. It's unfortunately not, only in South Africa.
3: Okay, and I gotta ask you, if you weren't doing comedy as your job, what's a job you choose to do or have?
6: I think this is a question that I never knew how to answer, because comedy is completely my passion and acting, but I think I would have liked to be a wildlife.
3: Really?
6: Yeah, like in South Africa, like look after the rhinos, you know, and look after the lions. And
3: look at you. You're so compassionate.
6: Yeah. I'm a real Lion King
3: Man.
6: Yeah.
3: All right. And what can people expect at your shows? What would you say to them if they, you know, haven't been to a comedy show yet, or, you know, would like to see you for the first time perform in Canada?
6: Yeah, I would encourage everyone to come. I think we're so used to with comedy to go watch a comedian that you know, that you're already a fan of. But there's something so exciting about going to a show that you walk into that you just have no idea what to expect. And I rate the show very highly. Mm-hmm. So
3: that's good.
6: I would say to people, it's not a waste of money coming to this show. It's a good night out.
3: I bet it is. Oh my gosh. Skalk Bezuidenhout, thanks so much for joining us this morning.
6: You.
3: You've got two shows at the Royal Theatre, September 24th and the 25th, and tickets are still available.
6: Yeah, you can just go on my website, skalkbezuidenhout.com, or follow me on Instagram. You'll find the tickets there.
3: Awesome.
6: Yeah.
3: Well, what a pleasure meeting you,
6: thank
3: and welcome
6: you.
3: Back to our city.
6: Thank you so much.
3: Thank you. All right, we are going to take a quick break we're going to go to Nick now in our other studio. Nick, we'll hand things over to you.
7: Okay, Jen, thank you so much. Well, fall is upon us, and the harvest season is going to be plentiful this season with some wonderful colors and flavors. And boy, look at this set. It's amazing. Joining us this morning from Down Home Restaurant in Markdale, Chefs Joel Gray and Hannah Harradine, sharing some great dishes we can make with the fall harvest. Joel, Hannah, nice to meet both of you today, and thanks for coming in.
3: Thank you.
8: It's great
7: really
8: to
7: is that
8: too.
7: Time of year, and I love the abundance of colors, flavors, and different kind of foods you've brought in this morning. So, Joel, let's start with sort of what you've brought in here, because I'm very curious. curious about what's in this bowl.
8: Yeah, so what we wanted to do is just basically bring a taste to the farm. So we grow everything on site,
7: okay.
8: And harvest season right now is so abundant. Yeah. So we just brought everything.
7: Okay.
8: So inside this little dish, we have some beautiful marinated little cucumbers, okay. Some beautiful cherry tomatoes from our greenhouse out back that we charred over the wood coals, marinated. We have a little bit of some pickled daylily buds, something that we foraged earlier in the springtime, and then garnished with lots of floral little plants like borage. We have some brassica flowers, some pea shoots, some pea tendrils, some beautiful, like very nice little fresh basil.
7: Yeah.
8: And then underneath we have a little borage puree,
7: okay.
8: And then we're just gonna finish this dish off with a little vinaigrette.
7: What kind of a vinaigrette is that?
8: So we make this vinaigrette from some cold pressed canola oil, and very simply some honey that we make on the farm. So we're just gonna dress this lovely little vegetable dish. We also have some beautiful pecorino fresco in here from our friends at Secretland Farms.
7: Okay.
8: Lovely sheep's cheese farm just outside of Flesherton.
7: May we?
8: Awesome. Yes.
4: Yeah,
8: let's
4: absolutely.
7: So, Hannah, while we're eating this, I mean, this time of year, how special is this time of year for you?
4: Yeah,
7: for you,
4: it's very special for us. I mean, we have been working on our garden. Really, you plan in the winter, right?
7: Of course.
4: And so it's been a whole year of seeing this all come to fruition. And so all of our tomatoes are in full bloom. Everything that we have on here, we've grown on the farm or grew on the trees, including also the eggs. We raise some lovely chickens.
7: Wow. Yeah.
4: And so we're just harvesting everything right now. And it's fabulous.
7: And what I love, not only about this time of year, but about, I think, kind of the way you go about things, is it's all local. You've taken local literally to the limit, and you've plunked yourself in the middle of so much beyond your own farm as well, right?
4: Absolutely.
8: Exactly, yeah. If it doesn't come from our farm, it comes from a farm around the corner from us. So our whole purpose is to talk about what we have going on up here in Gray and showcase that through the best way we know how, sharing love to people through hospitality and cooking what we have around us.
4: Would you like a little cider to wash?
7: I'd love some. Yeah, that is amazing here. But this is, you know, the flavors that you pulled out of there. Like, you mentioned so many different parts that went into the bowl here. And I was like, is this all going to go? But it all goes.
8: It does,
7: I mean, obviously,
8: grows together goes together, right?
7: Yeah,
8: and it's all out there right now. Mm-hmm. Harvest season is abundant, and we're just celebrating that.
7: Well, cheers. One thing I wanted to talk about, too, is, you know, with the local, we've also got these sort of tensions with the U.S. Do you find people are really looking for that local Canadian flavors and wanting to stay here and spend money here, that kind of thing?
4: I would say so. And also, like, so we do an all Canadian beverage program.
7: Okay.
4: And because you're not having all of the like wine from the States in the LCBO, it's really forced people to discover what Ontario can do. And like, I think they're way more open than they have been before, which is beautiful for us. And like, we need to consume. We do beautiful things, so we should do it.
7: Definitely. And Joel, at the restaurant down home, you know, do you, obviously this is all going to be a very seasonal menu. How frequently do you sort of go into the farm and go, oh, you know what, I think this week, like, how often do you actually change things up?
8: Every day.
7: Let's toast here.
8: Yeah.
7: Every day.
8: Every
7: really?
8: Day we're out there, we're out working the gardens, kind of going out, picking what we have, seeing what we have available, seeing what we have abundant, and that really dictates our menu. So nobody knows what they get before they come to dinner, so we're just constantly changing.
7: So what's your menu,
8: evolving.
7: Pencil? I mean,
8: it's printed every week, but it might as well be pencil because it changes so frequently.
7: So what kind of a challenge is that then for a chef that you're constantly, because, you know, some places as you go and it's like the same thing all the time.
8: Exactly.
7: Really
8: interesting. So it's forced creativity, you know. When you have the world at your access, sometimes it can be a little bit of a blinder. But when you're forced to work with what you have in front of you, it allows you to be so much more creative with everything that's around you, especially in the winter, because we're open all year round. So we're constantly pickling, preserving, harvesting, fermenting, whatever we can to capture all those flavors so we have stuff to play with through winter.
7: Well, listen, thanks for bringing a taste of Gray County down into
4: absolutely.
7: The city today. Really appreciate this. Joel, Hannah.
4: Thank
8: awesome.
7: You so much,
4: Hannah.
8: Thank
7: that was great.
8: You
7: thank
8: so
7: you.
8: Much.
7: Joel, thank you very much.
8: Yes.
7: Cheers again.
8: Cheers.
7: All right, we're
8: going
7: to get to our headlines. But one more hit of this. Thanks.

0: Investigations are now underway in Belleville after a shooting near a synagogue that has left one police officer shot and wounded and another person with serious injuries. We'll have an update coming up. Meantime, 10 people are in the hospital after a two-alarm fire at an apartment unit in the Clarkson neighborhood in Mississauga. The fire is now being investigated as suspicious. A police officer also injured. We'll have an update at 10:30.
1: Runner is going, and this ball's hit into right center field.
0: And time is running out. Only a few games left. A critical juncture for the Blue Jays and their playoff wishes as they head into a series with the Baltimore Orioles. We'll have a recap of what happened last night and what's to come.
2: All right, CB24 breakfast rolling on. I just had a delicious, range of food there. There's all kinds of incredible vegetables and flowers.
0: Ooh.
2: And this incredible vinaigrette that they created there from Down Home Restaurant up in Markdale.
0: It's amazing, just
2: phenomenal stuff.
0: Oh,
2: yeah, really, really good. So, yeah, CB24 breakfast. I've had two breakfasts today, Shauna Thomas and now the Joel and Hannah. That was incredible. Thanks for joining us this morning. Hope you're doing well.
0: I'm Jennifer Shung. Thank you for being with us. Last half hour of the show. Bill's off today. We're going to handle the weather for you. Here's a live look outside. The temperature went down. Now it's up again, kind of like the roller coaster of your gas prices. Right now it's 11, feeling like 11. We're climbing to a high of 15 to 16 degrees today. A mix of sun and cloud. That's kind of the trend for the rest of the week, only we will be getting warmer as we head to Friday, where we can expect to see sunny skies and a high of 21.
2: Yeah, looking forward to Friday. I'm not sure I'm looking forward to getting into traffic later today because it just sounds like such a mess out there, Sonia.
3: Mm-hmm. I know, Nick, but I have good news. Things have settled down quite considerably, actually. We're seeing a lot more open spaces, a lot more open pavement. But I am going to take you to this ongoing incident right now on the 403 eastbound at Mavis. We're still seeing that stalled tractor trailer. It's sitting in the right lane. Tows are on scene right now, leaving it a bit slow from Erin Mills all the way through to the scene. Now, DVP, this is good news. Southbound, it's holding on to some of the morning crowd, not a lot. It is off and on from Bayview Bloor, like from 401 all the way through to Bayview Bloor, but again, a lot less volume than it was earlier. And then let's take a look at the Gardner. This is really one of my favorite stories. This is looking really great because it is completely wide open. You're almost up to speed heading right toward the core, plenty of open pavement. And then, of course, we have that crash on Steeles just west of Don Mills.
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3: CapitalDirect.ca.
2: Well, a police officer is among two people who have been injured in a shooting outside a Belleville synagogue.
0: CP24's Courtney Hills joins us live from the scene with the latest on this disturbing incident that's really rattled the community there, Courtney.
4: Yeah, and David, where we are right now is the
5: closest. It has. It's just heartbreaking for the people who live along this street in Belleville. Of course, horrifying for the Jewish community who was gathering for the start of Yom Kippur when there was this exchange of gunfire. I'll step out of the way here, Nick and Jen, give you a live look at the scene. You can see there's still several police officers lining the road. The SIU has invoked their mandate. What we're hearing from the SIU, they say there was a man, 29 years old, who was armed with a rifle involved in this exchange of gunfire. Now, we've moved our camera a little bit so we can get a better perspective. And what we're doing now is zooming in so you can actually see what appears to be the weapon involved in this. It looks like a shotgun, or what we're hearing from the SIU, they say it's a rifle. And you can also see the side of this black truck. That truck appears to be a Belleville police truck in some capacity, but you can see all of the bullet holes in the side of that vehicle. So it appears as though this is where there was that exchange of gunfire. What we're hearing from the SIU, a Belleville police officer rushed to hospital with injuries that are described as critical, but that officer is stable. And the man involved in this exchange of gunfire still in hospital with life-threatening injuries. The neighborhood here is so on edge. They just can't believe this happened late as people were gathering to celebrate this incredibly important holiday. They can't believe how close it happened, so close to home. Here's more.
6: There was somebody shot in the street that we could see, and it was pretty harrowing at the time. I mean, 30, 40 shots fired from different rounds. You could tell it was a shootout. It was not just a gun play. It was a shootout, so it was pretty scary.
7: Just huge, like loud gunfire that went on. It seemed to me like it was 5 minutes. I don't know. It was probably shorter than that, but it was so loud. And the very first one, I thought, oh, is somebody doing daylight fireworks? And then I thought, no, that's not fireworks. That is gunfire. Mm-hmm. Although I've never, ever heard gunfire before. And, yeah, we were just all terrified.
5: And that fear is so real for people who are waking up this morning, Nick and Jen, looking out, seeing that there's still this very active police investigation, wanting to know what the motive was, wanting to know more about the individual involved in this exchange of gunfire with Belleville police. There is going to be an update later this morning, 11 o'clock. We'll hear from the province's Special Investigations Unit. At this point, because they've invoked their mandate, likely most of the information will only come from them. And of course, we'll continue to get more reaction. But we've been here for some time now, and most of the people we're talking to live on this quiet street. And again, there's just such a sense of shock and fear. Over to you.
2: All right, that is CB24's Courtney Hills live in Belleville this morning. Again, the scene of a shooting outside of a synagogue there. Courtney, appreciate the update. Thank you.
0: And a statement now from Prime Minister Mark Carney reads in part, Jewish people must be able to worship safely to live free, open, proud Jewish lives. Canada's government will do everything in our power to support law enforcement in ensuring that the perpetrator is held accountable to the fullest extent of the law. My thoughts are with the injured officer and his family and the entire Jewish community.
2: And Premier Ford also says he's disgusted by the shooting. In a social media post, the Premier went on to say, my thoughts are with the Jewish community in Belleville and across Ontario who have every right to gather and worship safely and without fear. I expect that all those responsible are arrested and prosecuted to the full extent of the law. My thoughts are also with the police officer who was shot, along with their family and loved ones. We owe an immense debt of gratitude to this brave officer and to all the first responders who acted

0: mark the start of Yom Kippur, the holiest day in the Jewish calendar. I've been in contact with York Regional Police this evening and have been assured that they will be increasing patrols around our city's synagogues. I sincerely hope that the brave police officer injured tonight in Belleville recovers fully, and my thoughts are with them and their loved ones. And I thank all first responders for their exceptional efforts.
1: And Nord Wedem, president of Sons of Jacob Synagogue, joins us now. Norm, thank you so much for joining us this morning. I'm sorry for this incident that happened outside of your synagogue. What was your reaction when you learned that this had happened?
2: Well, it started out, we were just kind of ushering the members into the sanctuary to begin the services, and it was just after 7 p.m. last night. And again, they were just starting to get seated, and all of a sudden there was bang, bang, bang. And that was the first of the shots being fired. And we're kind of all in a state of shock, like, what was that? Was that shooting? Mm-hmm. We didn't know what it was. And then again, bang, bang, bang. And then we went, a few of us went into, we went out of the sanctuary into the lobby to kind of, we were going to look out the doors to see what's going on. When I got into the lobby, then again, we heard the shots fired again. And at that point, I said, this is definitely shots being fired. Mm-hmm. We ushered everyone back into the sanctuary, and I closed the doors because I didn't want to have a visual target if anyone was coming to the front of the building. Mm-hmm. So we closed the wooden doors that lead into the auditorium and the sanctuary. And I yelled to everyone to get down right onto the floor, which everyone did. And that's where we kind of waited out. Now, of course, you know, everyone's kind of panicking, and some people were on their phones calling the police, which are, of course, already, the police officer was already stationed mm-hmm. outside the synagogue. So he was the first one to encounter the gunman.
1: Wow.
2: But I mean, it seemed like hours we were on the floor, when in fact it was probably just seconds, minutes. Once we were all crouching on the floor, and the gunfire continued, and at that point, the bullets were coming in through the windows of the sanctuary. So I'm sure I've already seen on the internet one picture of one of our stained glass windows that it's got about 20 bullet holes in it.
1: Oh, my gosh.
0: Norm, that is horrific. We're glad that everybody inside was safe. I wonder if you could give us a sense of the number of people that would have been inside the sanctuary with you at that time. And also, if you were aware that there had been any threats, either direct or indirect, ahead of Yom Kippur services getting underway.
2: So we had 25 people in for services last night. And no, we've never had any threats or incidents at the synagogue in Belleville. And hey, it's like Belleville. It's a small little city. Mm-hmm. Who would expect this? But yes, it happened. And again, we're so fortunate that, we had requested the police to provide an officer on standby. And we do it for numerous events when we have lots of people present. And it was just for precaution. We weren't expecting this, obviously. And I'm sure the officer was expecting a nice, relaxing shift sitting in his vehicle. But it didn't happen that way. And I do believe, and I'm only speculating, that the gunman, when he showed up and he exited his vehicle and was going towards the synagogue, I believe that's when he wouldn't have seen the officer because he was in an unmarked vehicle. And I believe that's when the officer confronted him. Wow. And of course, all hell broke loose.
1: Yeah, it sounds like hell, Norm. It sounds like you've painted a scene of a bank robbery from a movie describing how you instructed your members to get down on the floor. That must have been horrific and terrifying. After this incident kind of wrapped up and you knew you were safe to get up again, what were your members saying? What was the emotion like inside your synagogue, the reaction to this?
2: I think everyone was really... Yeah, everyone was really still in shock at that point. And once the gunfire had stopped, and I think we waited maybe a couple minutes, I don't know, maybe we waited just seconds, I have no idea. But then a few of us went back into the lobby to the front doors. And when I looked out the front door, I could see, at that point, there was a very heavy police presence in front of the building. And I could see there were two officers that were tending to an injured officer that was sitting on the ground.
0: Hmm. Norm, I don't want you. Sorry to interrupt. I don't want you to speculate here, but do you know who the shooter was? Who this 29-year-old who we don't.

0: No, have you heard anything? Like,
1: no,
0: no,
1: no, I've not received any information at all. I mean, I have seen some possible stuff on the internet, but nothing factual and nothing I would report.
0: The only reason
1: time.
0: I was asking is you kind of alluded to Belleville being a small town and you kind of like were surprised that something like this would happen. But of course, since October the 7th, you know, of 2023, there has been, you know, more circumstances, more situations involving members of the Jewish community. Had there been anything, you know, in Belleville, over the last several years,
1: nothing. And even after October 7th, we received a lot of community support at that time. I remember coming to the building, you know, right after October 7th, and there'd be flowers at the doorway and there'd be plants. And at one point I set up a table in the lobby because we had so many gifts and things, and people were reaching out to us and churches and whatever, and wanting to come to our services and supporting us. And it was very good.
2: Yeah. And Norm, the police officer who was injured, is he the same officer who was posted on assignment outside of your synagogue for that evening?
1: I only speculating, but I believe it was the same person because he was the only one there at the time. So I assume he was the one who engaged the shooter.
0: Yeah. Norm, for people who don't understand what Yom Kippur is all about, perhaps help people understand this is the highest, you know, holiest day on your calendar, very significant day following Rosh Hashanah. What would you have been doing as you were going into the sanctuary last night to celebrate Yom Kippur? And then how did that sort of taint or change, or how do you, you know, move ahead from there now?
1: Yeah, so we would have had services last night. And you know what? After everything had happened and we were kind of in quarantine, we were locked in the building. We already had a police presence in the building, but we were probably still there for a couple hours. And we did have kind of a mini service where we got together and we did do some prayers and that. But and then today we would have had a full day of services ending at sundown tonight. Now, with the building under lockdown, we can't get into the building, obviously, so we can't do too much about it. But, you know, once we get our building back and we're going to resume services and we're going to resume our programming, and this will not stop us.
0: How large is the Jewish community in Belleville, Norm?
1: It's quite small. I'm going to say under 100 families. So, and then we have surrounding in the Prince Edward County, we have a large Jewish population as well.
0: Right.
2: Okay. Well, Norm Wedham, president of Sons of Jacob Synagogue, thank you so much for joining us and painting us a bigger picture of what ensued last night. We're so sorry that happened to your synagogue and your community. Really appreciate your time. Thank you.
0: Thank you, Norm.
1: Thank you. Thank you.
0: Wow. That was a pretty remarkable conversation here this morning. We've got more CP24 Breakfast coming up right after this. Stick around.
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6: 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Hey, Dad. Is Mom with you?
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18: 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Sometimes she's a wise woman. But she always has a name.
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0: It's just so scary.
1: Guests, welcome to my manor. I always savor this moment before the first blood. When my guests...
2: Well, what do an Olympian, criminal defense lawyer, and Christmas tree salesman all have in common? Well, they're all contestants on season 4 of The Traitors Canada.
3: Here to speak with us now about the brand new season airing on CTV tonight and streaming the next day on Crave is the one and only, the lovely Karine Vanness. Karine, great to see you again. First off, congratulations to you and the show for winning Best Reality Competition Programmer Series at the 2026 Canadian Screen Awards. So deserved. And we're really happy to see that.
4: Thank you so much for mentioning it. I wasn't about to mention it, but now that you are, thank you. It was so great, actually, to, yes, be celebrated within Canada, but this season 3 of Traitors Canada did so well internationally as well. I feel like we had a lot of pressure for season 4, but we took it. We knew how to manage it. It's fine.
2: The show always has a kind of darkish vibe, but it seems darker this season. Tell us how season 4 is different.
4: That's really one of the flavor that we have and that we keep pushing because we love it. It makes us feel the sense of danger feels real, even for us on the production side. And I think that the more we feel that, it means that we are pushing the rules so that we create situations where the outcome is unpredictable. So it's unpredictable for the players, but it is also for us. So it creates a real sense of risk and tension, and I feel like that translates on screen as well and to the players.
3: Yeah.
4: So, but it really defines our version because I know that that's something that the international fans of the format love. That we're kind of pushing that vibe of a darker version of that format.
3: Yeah. You know, it's all about horror this season, so I think you're right on point with matching that vibe.
4: In a previous interview, I said, Happy Halloween in advance, and out of context it sounded weird, but now that it makes sense what you just said.
3: It really does. It lines up perfectly for Halloween. Karine, I know you are the host of this show. You have been since its inception, and you are rocking it at your role. I'm curious to know if you get to sit in and get to decide on some of the casting, because I'm sure the casting of this show must be so fun and so wild to get this collection of unique people, some familiar faces like the drag queens, Isis, Couture, Van Gogh, and also, you know, we've got two lawyers on the show, an Olympian, Christmas tree salesman. Like, these are some wild kind of professions for people to be on the show. So do you get a say in who gets to be part of the mansion?
4: I get to admire the casting work. but it's really, it's such an important part of the creation of every season, because we can create those situations and that tension, but if they don't respond well to it, if they don't know the game well enough. But right now I feel like, yes, season 4, they've seen so many versions of the show, they arrive so prepared. And the fact that, again, this year we have celebrities, so yes, people, the audience knows, and you mentioned Van Gogh and Isis Couture, but also we have fans of the show. So when they arrive, the excitement from everyone is so real because they're so ready. They think they are, actually. Season 3 was about being unpredictable and throwing at them things that they didn't expect. This season, it was really about walking a really fine line and feeling that sense of tension and danger throughout the season. Yeah. So we're really playing with fire.
2: And Karine, you just said something really interesting. Fans of the show playing this time. You know, last week we spoke to the winners of The Amazing Race Canada, who were huge fans of the show growing up. They got to play and they won.
4: Yes.
2: So who do you find are better contestants on, you know, Traitors? Is it fans who've been watching and studying it? Or is it, you know, you've got people from Survivor, Love Island, Big Brother, you know, Real Housewives, like people who've been on TV and reality kind of shows like this before. Who make the better players?
4: Whoever is really invested. I feel like those who really, who allow themselves has to be really present. I mean, you can arrive as prepared as you want, but once the game starts, you have to adjust. You have to be, you will feel vulnerable. You will feel your, you will lose your sense of like, okay, what do I think? What do I feel? But I feel that the best players are really the ones that can really come back to themselves and find somehow their way through truth. Mm. Although I think the show, we talk about lies a lot, that it's, sure, you have to lie. Yeah. And mm-hmm. But I think the way we create reality, like they all experience the same situations, but somehow, because of the story that they tell themselves, because of the baggage that they all have, they see situations differently. So they kind of gather clues to confirm their initial understanding right. of the situation. So I think that those that can sort of step back, recalculate, and go like, oh, maybe I was wrong, those are the best players, I think.
3: Yeah, the show is so unique in that it really gives you a dissection and a cross-section yeah. of human emotion under pressure, and mm. that's what we can all relate to. Karine exactly. Benes, the host of The Traitors Canada Season 4, you can start streaming it. Okay, thanks so much, Karine. Appreciate it.
4: Thank you to you. Bye.
2: Thank you so much, and thanks to all of you for watching CB24 Breakfast on this Monday morning. That does it for us today. We're back, of course, tomorrow morning at 6. In the meantime, the headlines roll on at 10. Have a great day.
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0: hard to believe that someone would do this in such a small community. And yeah, it is a little frightening.
1: The SIU is investigating a shooting near a Belleville synagogue that left a police officer wounded. The latest on this investigation, straight ahead. Toronto police will have an increased presence at synagogues and other places of worship in the city following what happened in Belleville. 10 people have been taken to hospital after a suspicious fire at an apartment building in South Mississauga. It's 10 o'clock right now and 11 degrees. This is Toronto's breaking news, CP24. Good morning. I'm Arda Zakarian. A police officer is among two people hurt in a shooting outside a Belleville synagogue. Our Courtney Heels joins us live from the scene with the very latest details. Courtney, walk us through what happened.
2: Good morning, Arda. Well, I can tell you residents who live along this street, people who were actually attending Yom Kippur, marking this incredibly important holiday last night, just so shocked by what has unfolded. Many of them have questions, and I can tell you this morning there's still a very significant police presence outside of the Sons of Jacob Synagogue in Belleville. I'll step out of the way, give you a live look at the scene. You see there are several cruisers within the yellow tape. We know the SIU will be on scene quite soon. They'll be part of this investigation, but you can also see the focus appears to be this black truck. We think it's actually a Belleville police cruiser or involved in the service in some capacity. A number of bullet holes in the side of that vehicle, and also what appears to be a shotgun or rifle on the ground. What we're hearing from the SIU, they say they were here at about, that the Belleville police were here at around 7 last night when there was what they're calling an exchange of gunfire with a man who was 29 years old and armed with a rifle. Talking to people who live across the street from this synagogue who were out simply for a walk at the time, they say they heard multiple shots. Here's more.
0: I heard gunfire and immediately thought it sounded like firecrackers at first. Everyone says the same thing, right? And then I could tell that it was an exchange of gunfire. Mm-hmm. And it was two different guns going off. And then there was a bang. And I thought it was an explosion. I realized that Sons of Jacob was right there. And I was really concerned because of Yom Kippur. And how can this happen in Belleville, a small town like this?
3: Because we were back there and I heard two shots, which I instantly knew were gunshots. I grabbed my kids and brought them inside to the basement. And then I came upstairs to find him. And then I looked out the window and I saw that it was at least between the person and police. So I saw them going back and forth. So I knew the police were at least there. So we just went and sat in the basement until it was done.
2: And we are learning from the president of the synagogue who spoke with us just a few minutes ago that they actually had an officer stationed outside of this synagogue, and that officer was involved in this exchange of gunfire. That officer taken to hospital with injuries that are described as critical. But we're hearing from the SIU that officer is now in stable condition. The other man involved in this in life-threatening condition. And we're just waiting for an update at this point from the SIU, Arda. Because the SIU has invoked their mandate, it's very unlikely that we'll hear from Belleville Police anymore. It will likely just be from the province's Special Investigations Unit. They'll be looking into the circumstances of this shooting, of course, and they may be able to provide some more details. And there is an update at 11 o'clock that we will, of course, be at. So more to come on this, but the street's still shut down. The synagogue, you know, the community who had gathered for Yom Kippur last night, just so heartbroken by this, terrified to hear of this exchange of gunfire out front when many people were inside gathering. So we'll continue to get more reaction on this and see what the next steps will be in this investigation as well. Over to you.
1: Courtney, thank you so much for this. And Premier Ford says he's disgusted by the shooting. In a social media post, he went on to say, "My thoughts are with the Jewish community in Belleville and across Ontario who have every right to gather and worship safely and without fear. I expect that all those responsible are arrested and prosecuted to the full extent of the law. My thoughts are also with the police officer who was shot along with their family and loved ones. We owe an immense debt of gratitude to this brave officer and to all the first responders who acted so quickly to keep the community safe." Belleville Mayor Neil Ellis released a statement that reads, "I am deeply saddened and disturbed by tonight's incident in the east end of Belleville. Violence of this nature has no place in our community. The city of Belleville has zero tolerance for acts of violence motivated by hate. Everyone has the right to feel safe in our community, including when gathering and practicing their faith. Our thoughts are with Belleville's Jewish community and all those impacted by tonight's incident. Our thoughts are also with the injured officer, and we are praying for their recovery. We extend our heartfelt condolences to their family, colleagues, and the entire Belleville Police Service during this difficult time. Toronto police are increasing patrols at synagogues and other places of worship in the city following what happened in Belleville. Command posts are set up in several places, including in the Bathurst and Sheppard area of North York. Police say there is no known threat in the city of Toronto connection to what happened in Belleville, but they are increasing their visibility in certain areas today out of an abundance of caution. Police say a fire that injured 10 residents of an apartment building in Mississauga is being treated as suspicious. Emergency crews were called to the building on Inverhouse Drive, just south of Lakeshore, just after 3:30 this morning for a fire in a hallway. The building was evacuated with fire crews using ladders to get some of the residents who were trapped on balconies. Paramedics tell us that 2 of the 10 people hurt have serious injuries.
4: We received a 911 call approximately 3 a.m. to report a apartment fire at this address. We responded with the first alarm. Information we received while en route led us to upgrade this to a second alarm. Crews responded. We did find a fire on the third floor in the hallway, which was quickly brought under control. There was a great deal of smoke, though, that we had to contend with after the fire was under control.
1: One police officer also has minor injuries that's not related to the fire. Police have secured the scene as they investigate. Let's check on the commute now with CP24's traffic specialist, Sonia Sash. Sonia, what are you seeing out there?
5: Hi, good morning. Well, we are seeing some incidents that are actually disappearing, which is really great news. So the 401 westbound, there was a crash, the 404 DVP, that has cleared, but the traffic remains. So it is absolutely jammed, as you can see, from Victoria Park all the way through to the 404 DVP. So if this is your general route, give yourself at least 15 to 20 extra minutes because the delays are pretty long. Now let's take a look at the Gardner. This has been a very great story all morning long, eastbound from Parkland. That continues to be a very easy trip. Traffic is running close to speed, really, heading toward the downtown core. And then in town, we are seeing an incident just at Steeles and Don Mills area. It is a crash just east of there. So again, if you can avoid that interchange, I would recommend doing that. Back to you, Arda.
1: Thanks, Sonia. One person is dead and several people are injured following a crash in Vaughan. This happened last night near Jane Street and Brandon Gate Drive, south of Teston Road. Paramedics tell us that they were called there around 7:45 for reports of a multi-vehicle crash. They say 4 people were sent to hospital and a 5th was pronounced dead at the scene. An investigation into the cause of the crash is ongoing. And 2 people have been injured in a crash near Yorkdale Shopping Center. Toronto police say 2 vehicles collided in the middle of the intersection at Dufferin and Yorkdale Road around 8:45 last night. Paramedics tell us 3 people were assessed at the scene. 2 of them were taken to hospital with serious but non-life-threatening injuries. Rail Safety Week is underway. This initiative is meant to raise awareness and inspire action to prevent railway crossing and trespassing incidents. This year's theme is There's No Undo Button, reminding Canadians that some choices come with significant consequences. Metrolinx is marking the week with safety-themed events each day. President and CEO Michael Lindsay joined us earlier to talk about safety.
6: We're partnering, as we always do, with Operation Lifesaver over the course of the next week to bring some pretty simple but basic messages to our community. Make sure that you respect all signs and signals around a railroad. Make sure you're not accessing restricted spaces. Be careful at level grade crossings. The same sort of messages that Operation Lifesaver brought into my high school classroom 30 years ago.
1: Metrolinx staff do daily track walks, inspect the track conditions, and spot anything that could allow people or animals to get in onto the tracks. The agency also has a text help program where people can get real-time assistance and report an emergency or safety concern. It's 10:10 right now, 11 degrees. This is Toronto's breaking news, CP24. We'll have a look at Toronto's top stories coming up next.
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0: hard to believe that someone would do this in such a small community. And yeah, it is a little frightening.
1: The SIU is investigating a shooting near a Belleville synagogue that left a police officer wounded. The latest on this investigation straight ahead. We are live in South Mississauga, where 10 people have been taken to hospital after a suspicious fire at an apartment building.
2: Runner is going, and this ball's hit into right center field.
1: It's a critical juncture for the Blue Jays and their push for a spot in the playoffs as they head into a series with the Baltimore Orioles. And stay with CP24 for more on these stories. And for further details, you can always head to our website, cp24.com and the CP24 app. After a three-month break, MPs are heading back to the House of Commons today for what the Prime Minister calls a crucial session. For more, we're joined live by CTV's Michael Serapio, who is in Ottawa for us. Michael, thank you so much for joining us this morning. Tell us, what kind of parliament can Canadians expect for this session of the House of Commons?
3: Well, Arda, from everything that we've gotten from the Prime Minister, this is going to be a very busy session for Parliament. In fact, he really described it as the most consequential. And the starting point for the government will be this Building a Strong Canada Act. Now, this is a new phase, if you will, in the government's push to get infrastructure and major projects done in this country. In order to do so, they're looking at a number of changes, including simplifying the regulatory review on any new project. You know, the Prime Minister setting out this one project, one review, 1 year kind of timeline to it, essentially giving investors greater certainty in projects that they would invest in here in Canada. It's been a major criticism that it takes things too long to get done in this country, so the Prime Minister is trying to address that. But with that regulatory review will also be changes of the Canada Labour Code, and already we're hearing some concerns around from both environmental groups and labour groups about the possible changes, but it will be a very busy Parliament as the Prime Minister tries to change how things are done in this country in order to get more investment into Canada.
1: Michael, what will the government's priorities be?
3: Well, beyond that bill, it will really be pushing through the arguments around it, because as I say, there's going to be pushback on it. For example, with the regulatory review, the environmental groups, the Green Party could be pushing back against that. They've done so already, and we're going to hear more from Elizabeth May, the Green Party leader, a little bit later this morning. The NDP already promising to push back on any change of the labor code that would affect a worker's right to withhold their work in order to facilitate negotiations. The Conservatives will be pushing back while agreeing with the government that things need to be done quicker. They want to see more wholesale changes than what we're hearing from the government so far. So really for the government, it's to address those concerns while at the same time maintaining the public support that they've continued to have. The Prime Minister really having a prolonged honeymoon in terms of being the most popular leader in this country, and the Liberal Party by far being the more popular political choice for many Canadians.
1: Michael, thank you so much for this. CTV's Michael Serapio in Ottawa for us. A new survey finds the concerns of Canadians regarding EVs are changing. CAA evaluated 22 electric vehicles on range, charging performance, efficiency, and charging costs. The survey found that while every vehicle completed the drive, results varied in how efficiently they used energy, how much range they gained during a 15-minute charging stop, and what it costs to recharge them. CAA says the findings suggest as EV technology continues to mature, the conversation is shifting from whether a vehicle can make the trip to how efficient it will be and what happens when it's time to charge. It's 10:15 right now, 11 degrees. This is Toronto's breaking news, CP24. BNN Bloomberg's Roger Peterson joins us for your top business stories coming up right after the break.
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4: 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I know Bonnie likes the fish here. Big thumbs up for the fish, right, Bonnie? 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
5: The fish is halibut fish, Alaskan halibut, which is probably the best fish for fish and chips.
4: Are you ready, Bonnie?
7: Yes.
4: Cheers.
7: Cheers.
4: All right.
5: And of course, that comes with homemade tartar sauce.
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4: Oh, Canada. 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Peter, tell me a little bit about what makes this special.
5: The pea meal that's on the plate is hand-cut, and we cook it not only on the flat grill, but also on the barbecue to give it that extra taste.
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19: Closed captioning of this CP24 program is brought to you by Diamond and Diamond Lawyers, Canada's largest personal injury law firm with over $1 billion in total settlements.
1: Well, emergency road work has taken a complete chunk out of the ramp here. 427 northbound collector ramp to Rathburn. This is completely closed. So you will have to, again, carry on past that exit and make your way all the way back. Please don't use that interchange. 401 westbound at Avenue Road. This is getting
6: pretty crowded now. It is absolutely stacked up from Yonge Street right into Avenue Road and then beyond. So again, if this is your usual route, give yourself a good 15 minutes extra in terms of timing. Gardner eastbound, this has been a really great story all morning. Nicer part of the drive right now. You can see the sun shining. Enjoy it. Put on some podcasts. It is running close to speed heading into the downtown core, which is a great thing. And then in town, we are still seeing that crash on Steeles just west of Don Mills. Back to you.
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21: If you're an investor, yeah, it's a good day. A lot of optimism for this week. This is a big week. Oil prices are dropping. There's rumors that Trump may meet with the head of Iran during the UN summit, the annual UN summit in New York. He's also, of course, meeting with Xi Jinping, the Chinese leader this week. So the market's pretty much all up. TSX is up slightly, but the big one is the NASDAQ. It's up more than what I last looked. It was, hang on. Of course, I had it. It's up about 1.5% right now. So, yeah, 1.44%. All of them responding to that, the possibility, the options of maybe there might be some kind of a settlement in the Middle East. And oil prices are reacting as well. They're on a downward trend, which is good news for everybody. Of course, we'd all love to see our gas prices drop. And one other one that's been going on, Bitcoin, it really took a hit from the start of the year. It's now up to 85,000. Now, it's still way off its high of about 120,000, 125,000 at the end of last year, but it's up 5%. Today and about 8% over the past week, all because of the falling oil prices, the Fed rate hike south of the border. So lots going on. September is often a month that's interesting, and it's proving to be just that.
1: Okay, let's talk about Jameson Greer. What's happening with this?
21: So Bloomberg had an interview with him today, our affiliate and we're our partner, and he talked about some of the things with Canada. And I just wanted to pull up some of the quotes from this interview with him. He said, Canada should prioritize trade with the U.S. over the EU, arguing economically it makes sense for the Canadians to have more interaction with the U.S. This is where the growth is. This is where the consumption is. It's not in Europe. He said, Canada has a slow growth and stated, I like our model better, contrasting the U.S. approach with Canada. I mean, their GDP has been growing faster than ours. And for globalization, he noted Canada wants to double down on globalization, adding, we don't, drawing a clear distinction between the country's two trade philosophies. So that could, might not bode well for how the talks are going if we're approaching it from very philosophically different ways. So we'll have to see what happens. Mm-hmm. And then also one last note from him. He contrasted what he described as positive talks with Mexico against ongoing differences with Canada. So we'll see what happens.
1: Interesting. Yeah. Interesting. Yeah. Thank you so much for this,
21: politics,
1: Roger. Yes.
21: Economics all binding together there.
1: Appreciate it. Thanks for being here. The Blue Jays head into a crucial series against the Orioles in Baltimore after avoiding the sweep in Texas yesterday.
2: Runner is going, and this ball's hit into right center field.
1: Toronto took an early lead and went on to beat the Rangers 7-2, but not all good news for the Jays as first baseman Vladimir Guerrero Jr. was replaced in the fourth inning due to lower back tightness. With just six games left in the regular season, the Jays are three games back from a wild card spot. And more bad news, the Jays will be without their ace in Baltimore. Manager John Schneider says Dylan Cease will not be making his next start against the Orioles as scheduled on Wednesday as he deals with shoulder fatigue. This is Toronto's breaking news, CP24. We are live in Belleville, where we're expecting an update from officials later today following a shooting at a synagogue on Yom Kippur.

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0: Investigators are on the scene in Belleville after a shooting at a synagogue on Yom Kippur. 10 people have been taken to hospital after a suspicious fire at an apartment building in South Mississauga.
1: Runner is going, and this ball's hit into right center field.
0: A critical juncture for the Blue Jays and their push for a spot in the playoffs as they head into a series with the Baltimore Orioles. It's 10:30 right now, 11 degrees. This is Toronto's breaking news, CP24. Good morning. I'm Arda Zakarian. A police officer is among two people hurt in a shooting outside a Belleville synagogue. Our Courtney Heels joins us live from the scene with the very latest. Courtney, walk us through what happened.
2: Well, Arda, this community is so very shaken, so upset with what unfolded here late yesterday. This was just after 7 in the evening when many within the Jewish community were gathering for Yom Kippur. It happened at the Sons of Jacob Synagogue, which is just over my shoulder here. There is still a very heavy police presence. We're hearing from the SIU. They say this was an exchange of gunfire between a Belleville police officer and a 29-year-old man who was armed with a rifle. I want to bring in Doug now. So, Doug, you're a member of the Sons of Jacob. You were inside this synagogue when this shooting happened last night. I will start by asking you, how are you doing? How are you coping with all of this?
3: Shocked, very fatigued. It's been a long night, but very, very thankful that nobody was hurt and, you know, we're all still alive. So
2: I know everybody's thinking of your community right now, given what has unfolded. You were inside. Do you mind walking us through what you saw, what you heard?
3: Yeah, so we arrived around 6:45, my wife and I, and around 7 o'clock, we were called by the rabbi to start heading into the sanctuary, and just as we were about to enter, we heard this loud bang, and we all kind of stopped wondering, you know, what was that noise? Then we heard a couple more loud bangs, and we started getting really concerned, and I believe it was the president, Norm, of our shul that kind of went to the lobby and started saying, shots fired, and take cover, so we all started taking cover, not really knowing what was going on. Then we heard more shots and more shots. There was just a lot of shots fired, and people were just kind of taking cover wherever they could and kind of planning, you know, if the doors get breached, because we had no idea what was going on. We just heard a lot of shots fired. We didn't know if there was more than one shooter. We didn't know if the officer was still there, if he was injured. But the biggest concern was a gunman going to breach the doors and start targeting us. And so the thing was like, what do we do in that situation? So you're kind of thinking these things, but at the same time, you're literally frozen because you have no clue what's going on outside.
2: Yeah, it must have been terrifying for you to hear of this, what was happening outside of your synagogue and not knowing if someone could get inside.
3: That was the most terrifying part, yes. We had no clue what was going on, but we figured there was a gunman. And we just didn't know if that gunman was going to get inside or not. But, you know, again, thankfully for that officer, who I think everybody says is a hero, and he was, that gunman never made it to our doors.
2: Mm-hmm. Now, have you had a chance to speak with the police to get a better sense of what happened here? I mean, we're getting bits and pieces, but because it's the SIU, you know, they're only able to share so much. Have you had a chance to get any sort of update?
3: No, I mean, you know, we asked a lot of questions. You can imagine last night, our biggest concern last night before we left was there another shooter? You know, can we leave? You know, we were, you know, they obviously didn't know the motive. They couldn't tell us that. They felt very confident at that point. There was only one shooter, so that provided a lot of relief that, you know, if we all go home, there's not another shooter out there. But they didn't really give us much information other than that the shooter was down. We all asked about the condition of the officer, so they said he was talkative. So we're very thankful for that. I'm very thankful for everything that he's done. So that was really all the information we really got from the police up until this point.
2: And you mentioned to me you've been a member of the synagogue for many, many years. It's a small congregation.
3: It's a small congregation. We actually have about 40 members, but there was about 24 there last night. But for us, that's actually a pretty good crowd. So we had a lot, for us, it was a lot of people last night, yeah.
2: And was there a chance for you all to kind of come together? I mean, during such a scary moment, and I'm sure something you guys are still trying to understand, but for you to kind of support each other?
3: Yeah, so I mean, you know, the rabbi and some other, you know, our president and Shima actually put together some tables, and we got those tables together while we're kind of, you know, the police told us to stay inside for our safety. We got the tables together, we started doing some prayers, and we just tried our best to maintain some normalcy. As difficult that was, but no, we probably did a few prayers and tried to hold hands and did some songs together. And until the police came and said that the SWAT team had to come inside and take a look around for our safety. So,
2: but, yeah. Is it still hard to believe? I mean, I've talked to so many residents on this street who say, you know, this is a very small, tight-knit community. You mentioned you've been a member of this synagogue for many years. It's a small group. Is it hard to believe that something like this has happened?
3: Well, first of all, it's hard to come back this morning and see this. It really makes me a bit emotional. Is it hard that this happened in this community? I have to be honest, no. This is something that I particularly warned the mayor of Belleville several months ago. Was a rare concern based on some actions of, and events that were happening in the city. The mayor of Belleville completely ignored those warnings. As an email exchange or anything like that. In fact, there's additional action that's been taken, that I've taken against the city, legal action. There's a human rights case based on some of those events. The city has taken none of this seriously. And so I am not surprised. I know a lot of people would think something like this would happen in Toronto or Ottawa. For me, I was not surprised that this happened in Belleville. I was really, I hate to say it, knew that this is a very real possibility here.
2: So. I'm so sorry, Doug, really. I'm so sorry that this is what you and your community are going through. And we really do appreciate you taking some time to speak with us. Okay, we're thinking of you. We will, of course, Arda, continue to follow this, though, very closely. There is going to be an update from the province's Special Investigations Unit. That's coming up at noon. They just changed the timing. I've been told that the deputy chief with Belleville Police will also be here speaking. We're getting more and more details on this. Of course, we learned through the president of the synagogue that there was actually an officer already set up outside. They took those additional steps to ensure that this congregation would be safe. And then, of course, this exchange of gunfire happening. It's just so very shocking and heartbreaking for this community. I'm sure this is going to be the scene for the rest of the day, and we just wait for more answers, more information from the police and the SIU. It looks as though that's coming later this afternoon. Over to you.
0: Courtney, thank you so much for this. And joining us live now with more on this is Belleville Mayor Neil Ellis. Mayor, thank you so much for joining us. I'll give you a chance to respond to that resident. I'm not sure if you were able to hear him, but he was inside the synagogue when the shooting happened, and when our reporter Courtney asked him if he was surprised that something like this would happen in Belleville, he said no, because it's been happening around the city, in Toronto, other places as well, and that he said he personally warned you, but that warning, he basically said you didn't take it seriously. What's

0: particularly those people who are inside the synagogue. How are they doing today?
1: They're sad. Everybody is overwhelmed with what happened here. I have calls into the president today of the Jewish community, and together we need to get through this. And my thoughts go out to not only the community, but the officer and the impact on his family, and hopefully everything goes well there.
0: Yom Kippur is the holiest day in Judaism. How concerning is it that this happened on Yom Kippur?
1: It's concerning, and it's not only concerning for our community, for every community. If this happens in Belleville, it can happen anywhere, and it's sad. This is going to affect not only our community, the Jewish community across Canada.
0: Police haven't yet said that this is a hate-motivated crime. Are you concerned that this is hate-motivated and that this could happen again?
1: I'm definitely concerned that it could happen again. Definitely concerned that it was hate motivated. But this will be something that will come out, and we need to find the root cause, why this happened, and how we can stop it.
0: Courtney said there was already an officer placed outside that synagogue for this very reason. But what measures do you think, additional measures the city could put in place for synagogues and the Jewish community?
1: And again, that would be a policing issue, and that would be up to them to decide. But I think that, you know, we have to take this matter serious. And if there's any lessons to be learned, learn those lessons.
0: What are you doing to make sure that the Jewish community feels safe?
1: Well, I think that, you know, the policing and that, men and women and the police service are with them. We're with them as a community, and hopefully we can work through this.
0: What's your message to the community today?
1: My message to the community is we've got to get through this. I know there's a lot of emotions. We need to bring these emotions together and move forward in a positive way if we can, and support the members in our Jewish community.
0: Thank you so much for this, Mayor. We appreciate your time.
1: Okay, thank you.
0: Mayor Neil Ellis is Belleville's mayor. Let's check on the commute now with CP24's traffic specialist, Sonia Sash. Sonia, how's everything going out there?
2: Much lighter. Thank you, Arda. There is basically one closure to work around, one pocket where we're seeing that morning crowd really refusing to budge. You're looking at the 427 northbound collector ramp to Rathburn. This remains closed, and this is for emergency road work, but it is really not affecting or impacting traffic whatsoever. The 401 cameras are not allowing me to show you that, but westbound, it was picking up around Avenue Road. That was the morning crowd. Gardner, this has been a really great news story. It is at Park Lawn, much friendlier drive. Traffic is really close to speed, heading right toward the downtown core. So this trip is extremely light all the way through to the downtown. And then just away from the majors, that crash on Steeles west of Don Mills, that is still with us. So just a heads up there. Thanks. Back to you, Arda.
0: Thank you. One person was injured in a crash in North York. This happened near Churchill Avenue and Beecroft Road just before 6:30 last night. Toronto police say two vehicles collided. One of them then hit a light post. One person was taken to hospital with minor injuries. 10:41, 11 degrees. This is Toronto's breaking news, CP24. We'll have a look at Toronto's top stories coming up next.

Street West is legendary. The energy here is amazing. There's always something going on. Here, come on, let's go check it out. Trinity at Bellwoods has something for everyone. They've got tennis courts, volleyball courts, a baseball diamond. And if you have a dog, and it kind of feels like everybody in the city has a dog, myself included, they have a fantastic off-leash dog park. And pro tip, if you're coming during cherry blossom season, it's one of the maybe quieter spots to come and snap a pic of the beautiful flowers. Hey, hi. Tucked away in Toronto's Fashion District is Graffiti Alley. It is wall-to-wall murals. You've got artwork changing all the time. And because this is a legal Graffiti Alley, the art is changing all the time. You have video shoots that happen here, photo shoots. Actually, while we're here, let me take a picture. This looks really cool. Now, the Rex has history here on Queen Street West. It is a great place to come for live jazz. You've got the blues, really chill vibes. You can also go in, grab a drink and some bites. It is historic here on Queen West.

0: The Drake Hotel is just one of those really cool spots in the city. They have amazing food inside and cocktails. If that's your thing, they've got options for days. Located in the West Queen West Little Portugal neighborhood, Badia Ali has got some of the best pizza in the city. And yes, it is known for its slices, but also for its long lines. But I promise you, it is worth the wait. This Italian gelato spot is a must in the summertime, or honestly, any time of year. It is small, but it is always packed. But don't worry, the line moves fast. From incredibly bold street art to diverse eats, Queen Street West is just where Toronto comes alive. For more information, you can visit our website.
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0: hard to believe that someone would do this in such a small community. And yeah, it is a little frightening.
1: The SIU is investigating a shooting near a Belleville synagogue that left a police officer wounded. The latest on this investigation straight ahead. Toronto police will have an increased presence at synagogues and other places of worship in the city following what happened in Belleville. 10 people have been taken to hospital after a suspicious fire at an apartment building in South Mississauga. And stay with CP24 for more on these stories. And for further details, you can head to our website, cp24.com, and the CP24 app. Transportation Minister Steve McKinnon says he can't guarantee that traveling costs won't go up as the government plans to privatize Canada's four largest airports. For more on this, let's bring in CTV's Scott Hurst. Scott, what can you tell us?
2: All right, good morning. With this privatization plan, really the first question for so many of us as the flying public is, what will this mean when I go through these airports? And ultimately, will it cost more to fly through these airports? Toronto Pearson, Montreal Trudeau, Calgary and Vancouver International Airports. And that appears to be the question the government will not confirm right now. Speaking of Vashi Kapelos on CTV's Question Period, here's how Transport Minister Stephen McKinnon answered that question after being pressed multiple times about the cost to consumers.
3: This program is designed to reinvest partly in our air travel in Canada and make the regions and our largest airports more connected. We believe that we can put in place agreements, solid agreements, as we go through this process that will reassure Canadians that there will be no unjustified increases in those kinds of fees.
2: So you heard the minister say, quote, no unjustified increases, but that still leads to quite a large gray area, with the prime minister insisting the move will lead to, quote, a better passenger experience. Now, if that is the case, is that considered a justified increase? That is the gray area, as I mentioned, with the government saying this move allowing privatization will allow the feds to improve investment in other regional airports, with the transport minister saying the operating model for the four airports will be regulated so fares and fees will be at least partially regulated. Now, the Prime Minister announced that the federal government is seeking private investment to run Canada's four major airports in Toronto, Montreal, Calgary, and Vancouver. It's a plan that came out of the highly touted Canada Investment Summit, with the Carney Liberals courting big money over the next 5 years for major projects, Arda. So the big question now that the government says more details will come in the weeks and months, what will this mean for passengers? And ultimately, can the government confirm if it will mean higher prices going through those airports?
1: Scott, thank you so much for this. CTV's Scott Hurst. It's now 10:48 and 11 degrees. This is Toronto's breaking news, CP24. We'll have a look at Toronto's top stories coming up next.
4: 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Traditional rehabilitation can be really hard work for kids. 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
5: You can totally do this.
4: Video games is one of those things that challenges kids and naturally engages them. 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We often hear from families that the kids don't even realize that they're doing therapy. They're so engaged. Our community saw the need to give them opportunities to practice therapies in their home, because accessing therapies is really challenging for families across Canada.
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9: Users deserve to be protected from dangerous drivers. Recent Ontario legislation now treats suspected dangerous drivers under the criminal code the same as impaired drivers, in that there will be an immediate 90-day administrative driver's license suspension and 7-day vehicle impoundment. Upon conviction, in addition to potential for significant fines and jail time, there will likely be further suspensions. If there is a death involved, driver's license suspension could be indefinite. There will also be a criminal record registered, as well as significant insurance implications. The best way to protect your rights and the safety of everyone is if you spot a suspected dangerous driver, call police immediately. When it comes to dangerous driving, always know your rights and make that call.
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11: Beautiful morning weather-wise, and the traffic is keeping up that sentiment as well. On the 401 in Dufferin, you are looking at a very clean go in both directions, eastbound and westbound, flowing extremely well. No squeeze to consider at all. QEW, same around Bronte, keeping that pace. Eastbound from Burloak is up to speed. Westbound from Third Line is also moving just as nicely. And over on the Gardner, eastbound at Park Line, close to speed as well as you make your way towards Spadina. Very little asking you to slow down at this point. And then even as you get closer into the city around Jarvis, Gardner is still giving you an extremely good trip. Very little getting in your way right now. And off the majors, that crash on Steeles west of Don Mills is still an issue. So just avoid that area if you can. Back to you, Arda.
12: Thanks so much, Sonia. It's 10:55, 11 degrees. This is Toronto's breaking news, CP24. We're expecting an update from officials in Belleville later today following a shooting at a synagogue. The very latest coming up.

0: When I got out of school, I really had a hard time finding what I wanted to do. A friend suggested that I try and join in with the union, so I did the apprenticeship. 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I have financial independence and stability. Currently, I'm working on the Ontario line, being a part of a big project that's going to help my community. 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
12: When I got out of school, I really had a hard time finding what I wanted to do. A friend suggested that I try and join in with the union, so I did the apprenticeship. Found out that there is a benefit for that with the government. A lot of my tools were provided to me, so it made getting started really easy. I have financial independence and stability. Currently, I'm working on the Ontario line, being a part of a big project that's going to help my community. It's very rewarding, and that's what I love about it. I was made to make.

0: are live in Belleville, where two people are injured after a shooting at a synagogue. Toronto police will have an increased presence at synagogues and other places of worship in the city following what happened in Belleville. 10 people have been taken to hospital after a suspicious fire at an apartment building in South Mississauga. It's 11 o'clock right now and 11 degrees. This is Toronto's breaking news, CP24. Good morning. I'm Arda Zakarian. A police officer is among two people hurt in a shooting outside a Belleville synagogue. Our Courtney Heels joins us live from the scene with the very latest. Courtney, we are about to hear from officials on this.
1: We are 1 hour from now, Arda. We're going to hear from the province's special investigations unit. We've been told the deputy chief for the Belleville Police Service will also be speaking. So we likely will get a little bit more information on this, exactly what unfolded, perhaps some more information on the individual involved in this exchange of gunfire. You can see it's still a very active scene behind me here. A number of Belleville police officers on the road. The whole area is taped off. They're right in front of the synagogue. You can also see a number of bullet holes in that black truck kind of parked to the side of the synagogue, and what appears to be the rifle or the gun involved in this. This all unfolded last night at about 7. We know that there were quite a few people inside the synagogue as part of the Jewish community celebrating Yom Kippur when there was this exchange of gunfire. The SIU telling us it was a 29-year-old man who was armed with a rifle when this happened. The officer taken to hospital with injuries that are described as critical. He's now in stable condition, and the other man involved in this in life-threatening condition. Residents who live on this quiet street in Belleville say they heard the shots. This wasn't very late at night. It was around 7, so people were out, you know, going for walks or just out with their kids. They heard what they say sounded almost like firecrackers. They weren't sure that it was actually a shooting. Here's more.
2: There was somebody shot in the street that we could see, and it was pretty harrowing at the time. I mean, 30, 40 shots fired from different rounds. You could tell it was a shootout. It was not just a gun play. It was a shootout, so it was pretty scary.
3: Because we were back there, and I heard two shots, which I instantly knew were gunshots. I grabbed my kids and brought them inside to the basement, and then I came upstairs to find him, and then I looked out the window, and I saw that it was at least between the person and police, so I saw them going back and forth, so I knew the police were at least there, so we just went and sat in the basement until it was done.
1: So for people who live close to the synagogue, it was just terrifying. And of course, for those who are actually inside in attendance, Arda, I just spoke with a gentleman who is part of the congregation here. He said that he was told by the president of the synagogue to hit the floor because they knew there was this shooting happening outside. You can imagine how terrifying that was, the fact that the bullets actually went through some of the windows here of the synagogue. So many, again, so shocked by all of this, so very scared by all of this, and waiting to get some more information. That information is coming. Again, the update is at noon from the SIU, and we'll also hear from Belleville Police. Over to you.
0: Thank you so much for this, Courtney. Prime Minister Mark Carney is reacting to the shooting. His statement reads in part, "Jewish people must be able to worship safely, to live free, open, proud Jewish lives. Canada's government will do everything in our power to support law enforcement in ensuring that the perpetrator is held accountable to the fullest extent of the law. My thoughts are with the injured officer and his family and the entire Jewish community." Premier Doug Ford is condemning the shooting and praising the actions of the officer involved.
4: Our prayers and thoughts go out to the officer that was a hero and stopped a tragedy in its footsteps. You know, I find it disgusting someone would go into synagogue or potentially go into synagogue on Yom Kippur or any day. Or any place of worship. It's disgusting.
0: Vaughan Mayor Stephen Del Duca posted, "I am aware of the devastating news of the shooting at the Sons of Jacob Synagogue in Belleville. Just as the Jewish community was beginning to mark the start of Yom Kippur, the holiest day in the Jewish calendar, I have been in contact with York Regional Police this evening and have been assured that they will be increasing patrols around our city synagogues. I sincerely hope that the brave police officer injured tonight in Belleville recovers fully, and my thoughts are with them and their loved ones. I thank all first responders for their exceptional efforts." Toronto police are increasing patrols at synagogues and other places of worship in the city following what happened in Belleville. Here's a live look at a command post in the Bathurst and Sheppard area of North York. Police say there is no known threat in the city or Toronto connection to what happened in Belleville, but they are increasing their visibility in certain areas today out of an abundance of caution. 11 people were sent to hospital after a fire in Mississauga that police consider suspicious. CP24's crime analyst Steve Ryan joins us live with the very latest details. Steve, tell us what happened.
5: Well, we're at 920 Inverhouse. It's in Clarkson, as you said, Arthur. This is the second fire in 2 days, and it is being treated as suspicious. I'm joined by Constable Stinson from the Peel Regional Police Officers. Thank you for your time. What can you tell us?
6: Thanks. Yes, so this morning at approximately 3:40 a.m., our officers responded to reports of a fire at Invert House Drive and Lakeshore Drive West at a residential apartment building in the city of Mississauga. So upon arrival, our officers worked collaboratively with the emergency services in order to evacuate all the residents within the building and treat anyone for smoke inhalation, or at least facilitate them being transported to treat that smoke inhalation. One of our officers was reportedly injured as they're working with firefighters to evacuate some of the residences from that building. So our office is working collaboratively with the Ontario Fire Marshal's office in order to determine the exact cause and circumstances surrounding this fire. We are looking at the previous incident that took place at the same location to be possibly connected. Again, it's too early on in our investigation to say if it is connected or not, but we're asking anyone who has any information to contact our 11 Division CIB investigators at 905-453-2121, extension 1133.
5: Thank you for your time.
6: Thank you.
5: So I'm being told that there were 11 people injured, Arda, as you reported, two of them serious, and when fire got here this morning, a person locally here said to me that they saw many of the people that needed rescuing out on their balcony. So it was a pretty dramatic scene this morning, and some very good work by the Mississauga Fire Department to get them into safe hands. And again, two people, I am told, are being treated for serious injuries. I'll send it back to you.
0: Steve, thank you so much for this. Let's check on the commute now with CP24's traffic specialist, Sonia Sash. Sonia, what are you seeing out there?
7: Hey, Arda. Well, a lot of really nothing, to be honest. Maybe people have taken an extended weekend or something, because there's a surprising amount of room out there this morning. 401 at Dufferin, room to spare in both directions, eastbound and westbound, moving extremely well without that usual crowd taking over. QEW around Bronte, just as cooperative, eastbound from Burloak all the way up to Third Line. It is keeping up to speed right now. 427, I do want to note, though, that the collector ramp to Rathburn, that does remain closed for emergency road work, so you have to skip that connection for now. But otherwise, as you can see, the road is moving extremely well. DVP, that's giving you a break in both directions today. Southbound toward the core, northbound toward the 401. Plenty of movement, nothing really interrupting your drive. And Gardner, eastbound Parkland, that's close to speed as well, heading towards Spadina with that good drive. That hangs all the way through to Jarvis. My camera won't allow. And there is a crash at Victoria Park north of Danforth. So again, just try to avoid that area if you can. Back to you, Arda.
0: Thank you, Sonia. One person is dead and several people are injured following a crash in Vaughan. This happened last night near Jane Street and Brandon Gate Drive, south of Teston Road. Paramedics tell us that they were called there around 7:45 for reports of a multi-vehicle crash. They say four people were sent to hospital and a fifth was pronounced dead at the scene. An investigation into the cause of the crash is ongoing. And two people have been injured in a crash near Yorkdale Shopping Center. Toronto police say two vehicles collided in the middle of the intersection at Dufferin and Yorkdale Road around 8:45 last night. Paramedics tell us three people were assessed at the scene and two of them were taken to hospital with serious but non-life-threatening injuries. A storm tracking group says an EFO downburst caused the damage to Rogers Stadium earlier this month. The Northern Tornadoes Project conducted a ground survey following the violent storm on September the 2nd that brought intense periods of heavy rain, destructive winds, and hail. It determined the downburst packed winds of 125 kilometers an hour, causing significant damage to an area that was roughly 7.1 kilometers long and nearly 3 kilometers wide. Rogers Stadium took the brunt of the damage and was forced to cancel its final concert of the season. The 100-year storm knocked out power and flooded major highways across Toronto, including the DVP. Changes to Ontario's Residential Tenancies Act that make it easier for landlords to evict tenants who fall behind on rent are now in effect. As of today, tenants who are given a notice of non-payment have 1 week to pay or move out. That's down from the 2 weeks under previous rules. In some non-payment cases, tenants who want to raise issues involving their landlord at the same hearing will also have to pay 50% of what they owe at least a week before. The first phase of the Pickering nuclear plant refurbishment starts today. Four reactors are starting to come offline ahead of the massive $27 billion project. The work is set to start in January and includes replacing 1,500 fuel channels, 48 boilers, and the construction of a 1.5-kilometer deep water intake. The upgrades will keep the units out of service for about a decade and will extend the life of the nuclear plant by up to 38 years. Rail Safety Week is underway. This initiative is meant to raise awareness and inspire action to prevent railway crossing and trespassing incidents. This year's theme is "There's no undo button," reminding Canadians that some choices come with significant consequences. Metrolinx is marking the week with safety-themed events each day. President and CEO Michael Lindsay joined us earlier to talk about safety.
8: We're partnering, as we always do, with Operation Lifesaver over the course of the next week to bring some pretty simple but basic messages to our community. Make sure that you respect all signs and signals around a railroad. Make sure you're not accessing restricted spaces. Be careful at level grade crossings. The same sort of messages that Operation Lifesaver brought into my high school classroom 30 years ago.
0: Metrolinx staff do daily track walks, inspect the conditions, and spot anything that could allow people or animals to get onto the tracks. The agency also has a text help program where people can get real-time assistance and report an emergency or safety concern. 11 degrees. This is Toronto's breaking news. CP24. We'll have a look at Toronto's top stories coming up next.
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0: hard to believe that someone would do this in such a small community. And yeah, it is a little frightening.
1: The SIU is investigating a shooting near a Belleville synagogue that left a police officer wounded. The latest on this investigation straight ahead. Toronto police will have an increased presence at synagogues and other places of worship in the city following what happened in Belleville.
2: Runner is going and this ball's hit into right center field.
1: A critical juncture for the Blue Jays and their push for a spot in the playoffs as they head into a series with the Baltimore Orioles. Stay with CP24 for more on these stories. And for further details, you can always head to our website, cp24.com and the CP24 app. Hamilton Mayor Andrea Horvath announced a seven-step plan to help workers and industries struggling during the U.S. trade war.
3: I'm committed to holding property tax increases below inflation. Families need certainty, and they need a break. Second, cut the red tape. Businesses shouldn't have to chase three levels of government looking for help in a crisis. We'll create a local business support officer, one point of contact to help businesses find supports they need. 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
1: Horvath is also implementing a Buy Hamilton and Buy Canadian policy to keep her city afloat during uncertain times. Parliament resumes today after a three-month summer break. Prime Minister Carney told his MPs that this will be a crucial session for the House of Commons amid the trade war with the U.S. and Canada's move to strengthen ties with the EU. Carney says his government will be introducing some of the most consequential legislation in decades, including a bill to streamline reviews of infrastructure projects. He'll attend question period this afternoon before heading to New York for the UN General Assembly. Prime Minister Carney met with the Prime Minister of Norway in Ottawa yesterday as he courts deeper ties with the Nordic country. It came after meetings with French President Emmanuel Macron earlier in the day. Carney says his focus on building international relationships is part of the answer to renewed threats from Russia. Transport Minister Steve McKinnon says he can't guarantee that travel costs won't go up as the government plans to privatize Canada's four largest airports. For more on this, let's bring in CTV's Scott Hurst. Scott, what can you tell us about this?
4: Arthur, good morning. When it comes to the privatization plan that was announced by the Carney Liberals at the investment summit that took place here in Toronto last week, of course, the first question for so many travelers when affordability is already a huge concern in many areas of our life, what will this mean for me as the traveling public, and ultimately, will it cost me more to fly through these airports? And that appears to be the question the government is not able to confirm. Speaking to Vasha Kapelos on CTV's question period, here's how Transport Minister Stephen McKinnon answered that question after being pressed multiple times about the cost to consumers.
5: This program is designed to reinvest partly in our air travel in Canada and make the regions and our largest airports more connected. We believe that we can put in place agreements, solid agreements, as we go through this process that will reassure Canadians that there will be no unjustified increases in those kinds of fees.
4: So you heard the minister say no unjustified increases, and from the prime minister, he has insisted that this move will lead to a, quote, better passenger experience. So does that mean a justified increase? We just don't know right now. The government is not confirming, but they are saying that this plan will allow the feds to improve investments in other regional airports as they are seeking private investment to run Canada's four major airports, including here in Toronto, Montreal, Calgary, and Vancouver. Now, in terms of reaction, Conservative leader Pierre Poilievre responding online to Minister McKinnon's comments, saying that the comments are out of touch and the Conservatives will not support any price hikes. The government has said, as they are returning to the House today, that they will reveal more details in the coming weeks and months. And you can bet that us, as the passengers who fly through these major airports, Arda, will be keenly watching to see what it will mean in terms of fares and fees at these airports as they release more details at a time. As I mentioned off the top, we are already hyper-focused on so many things that are unaffordable right now.
1: We'll be watching closely. Thank you so much for this, Scott. CTV's Scott Hurst. It's 11:18 right now and 12 degrees. The latest traffic update is coming up next. 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
8: Well, there's a surprising amount of breathing room on the majors this morning. 401 is like no other. There is construction here. One pinch point at the 401 westbound collector ramp to Leslie. The left lane is blocked, but setting off zero traffic headaches right now around it. So that's really great news. And let's continue around Dufferin. 401 cruising along very nicely in both directions, eastbound and westbound. Plenty of room. Neither side asking much of you on your drive today. And the QEW at Bronte also keeping that same theme going. Eastbound from Burloke is right up to speed. Westbound from Third Line also giving you the same story, which is a really good one. 427 northbound collector ramp to Rathburn. That does remain closed though for emergency road work. So that's one connection that you're still going to have to work around right now. And the DVP, this is looking surprisingly civilized in both directions, southbound toward the core, northbound toward the 401. Traffic is moving without any real bunching up right now. Gardner eastbound past Park Lawn, again, close to speed towards Spadina. And even once you're deeper into the core toward the downtown, it's still running extremely well. And just keep in mind that we are seeing an issue at Victoria Park just north of Steeles. Back to you.
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10: What do you get when you have an Olympian, criminal defense lawyer, and a Christmas tree salesman all together? 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
12: 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Welcome to my manor. I always savor this moment before the first blood.
10: The host of the show, Corinne Van Ness, joined us on CP24 Breakfast with more on what to expect from the new season.
13: That's really one of the flavor that we have and that we keep pushing because we love it. It makes us feel, the sense of danger feels real, even for us on the production side. And I think that the more we feel that, it means that we are pushing the rules so that we create situations where the outcome is unpredictable. So it's unpredictable for the players, but it is also for us. So it creates a real sense of risk and tension. And I feel like that translates on screen as well and to the players.
10: The new season of The Traitors Canada airs tonight on CTV and streams the next day on Crave. The Blue Jays head into a crucial series against the Orioles in Baltimore after avoiding the sweep in Texas yesterday.
14: Runner is going and this ball's hit into right center field.
10: Toronto took an early lead and went on to beat the Rangers 7-2. Not all good news for the Jays, though, as first baseman Vladimir Guerrero Jr. was replaced in the fourth inning due to lower back tightness. With just 6 games left in the regular season, the Jays are 3 games back from a wild card spot. And more bad news. The Jays will be without their ace in Baltimore. Manager John Schneider says Dylan Cease will not be making his next start against the Orioles as scheduled on Wednesday as he deals with shoulder fatigue. The Tempo were taking on the New York Liberty in their final home game of their inaugural season.
15: Here, Rice and Schneider scored all of their second quarter points. Harrison looking to contribute. Finally gets her triple.
10: Things were close heading into the third quarter, but New York took the lead and didn't look back, winning 106-69. Toronto only has 2 games remaining, which include a visit to Chicago tomorrow to take on the Sky. It sounds like a scene straight out of Jaws, but a close encounter on the coast of Nova Scotia wound up being all too real. Onlookers were stunned to see a massive shark swimming through the waters of the Bedford Basin Yacht Club Friday evening. Viewer video captured the big fish believed to be a basking shark getting uncomfortably close to the dock several times. Its large fin could be seen cutting back and forth through the water before it eventually swam away. 11:25 right now and 12 degrees. This is Toronto's breaking news, CP24. We are live in Belleville, where we're expecting an update from officials later today following a shooting at a synagogue on Yom Kippur.
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0: We are live in Belleville, where two people are injured after a shooting at a synagogue. Toronto police will have an increased presence at synagogues and other places of worship in the city following what happened in Belleville. We are live in South Mississauga, where 10 people have been taken to a hospital after a suspicious fire at an apartment building in South Mississauga. We're expecting an update from officials shortly. We'll bring that to you live. It's 11:30 right now, 12 degrees. This is Toronto's breaking news, CP24. Good morning, I'm Arda Zakarian. A police officer is injured in a shooting outside a Belleville synagogue. Our Courtney Heels joins us live from the scene with the very latest details. Courtney, you had a chance to speak to someone who was inside the synagogue at the time of the shooting.
1: Mm-hmm. I did, and he talked about those terrifying moments, Arda, when he was inside. He said it's a small congregation. There were only about 24 people, that is. When the president of the synagogue said everybody needs to get down, they realized there was this shooter outside of the synagogue, as many within the Jewish community were gathering as part of celebrations for Yom Kippur. So incredibly upsetting for this man who came out to talk to us a little bit about that. This all unfolded yesterday. It was late in the evening, about 7 o'clock. People were out for walks in this community. This is a very quiet street where the synagogue is behind me here. And this morning, it's a crime scene. There's a lot of yellow tape up, a number of officers here on scene. The SIU has invoked their mandate. According to the SIU, there was what they call an exchange of gunfire between a 29-year-old man who was armed with a rifle and a Belleville police officer. We learned that officer was actually out front as part of security. This is something the synagogue did to ensure that they would be safe while people were gathering last night. You mentioned this gentleman I spoke with who was inside. Here's more from Doug.
2: We were called by the rabbi to start heading into the sanctuary, and just as we were about to enter, we heard this loud bang, and we all kind of stopped wondering, you know, what was that noise? Then we heard a couple more loud bangs, and we started getting really concerned, and I believe it was the president, Norm, of our shul that kind of went to the lobby and started saying, guys, shots fired, and take cover, so we all started taking cover, not really knowing what was going on. Then we heard more shots and more shots. There was just a lot of shots fired, and people were just kind of taking cover wherever they could.
3: I heard gunfire and immediately thought it sounded like firecrackers at first. Everyone says the same thing, right? And then I could tell that it was an exchange of gunfire, mm-hmm. and it was two different guns going off. And then there was a bang, and I thought it was an explosion. I realized that Sons of Jacob was right there, and I was really concerned because of Yom Kippur and how can this happen in Belleville, a small town like this?
1: So you sense there's a lot of shock, a lot of fear after what happened yesterday, and now a lot of questions. There is going to be an update, Arda. It's coming in about 30 minutes from now. We will hear from the SIU. We'll also hear from the deputy chief with Belleville Police, so maybe some more details from them on all of this. In terms of the officer still in hospital, we're told he is critical but in stable condition now. We were also told the man involved in this shooting, the 29-year-old, still in hospital in life-threatening condition. So perhaps there will also be an update on what's going on there as well. But as they say, we've been here for much of the morning now. There's a lot of fear, I would say, and just a lot of surprise that something like this could happen while people were simply gathering here behind me in the synagogue. Over to you.
0: Courtney, thank you so much for this. And Belleville Mayor Neil Ellis says the incident has shaken the whole community.
4: I'm deeply saddened and disturbed by what happened yesterday at the synagogue. Belleville is a close-knit city, and violence of this has no place in our community. This echoes not only in our community, it echoes across Ontario and across Canada, and that all faiths should, in our community, be safe gathering. And my heart goes out to the officer and his family and the Jewish community at this time.
0: And for more on this story, we're now joined live by CTV News public safety analyst and former OPP commissioner, Chris Lewis. Chris, thank you so much for joining us today. Tell me what went through your mind when you first heard of this.
5: Well, good morning, Arda. Not shocking to hear of a shooting, concerning that as a place of worship at a very important time for the Jewish people. And in Belleville, Belleville's not known for a lot of gunfire, but it certainly shows you that these acts of hate can really occur in any community. Scary, of course. I pray for the officer and ultimately for his full recovery.
0: We heard from Courtney that prior to the shooting, there was already a police officer that was stationed outside this synagogue, and afterwards the shooting happened. What more can synagogues and places of worship do to feel safe if there was already an officer there?
5: Well, really, and that really sums it up. You've got a police officer there. Was he visible, and was the gunman aware of his presence there? I understand he was in a marked car, according to some reports. So who knows? Maybe more visible presence of police there would deter things. But let's face it, there's attacks against police at times. What will really stop that? And I don't have the answer to that.
0: And we heard from the mayor of Belleville as well as what more can be done. And he said this is something that the police need to look at and what more can be done. But what are your thoughts on this?
5: Well, yeah, I mean, does it fall to the police? Ultimately, these concerns in terms of hate and potentially terror groups, who knows, it's more likely an act of hate. But what needs to be done with children and education and different agencies to try and prevent people from going that route in life? Versus how can you police every single event that occurs everywhere with every religion? I don't know that just policing is the answer. High visibility patrols like we're seeing as a result of this in Toronto and York region around places of worship in the Jewish community, that's wonderful. But at any given time, 24/7 across this country, there's things occurring that you just can't have police standing there all the time. So it's a bigger community thing that needs to occur. And we really need to start with kids before they choose this kind of destructive, hateful lifestyle.
0: This happened on Yom Kippur, which is the holiest day on the Jewish calendar. How concerning is this for timing?
5: Well, it's concerning for the entire Jewish community across the country and potentially across North America. I mean, there's been a lot of hatred towards the Jewish community following the attack on Israel and then subsequently the war in Gaza, all kinds of concerns on both sides of that. So as a result, we've seen shootings at synagogues in the Greater Toronto Area, not at people, and we don't know if any shots were fired at people in this case, or just the building to send a message. But regardless, the Jewish people are on edge and they're concerned. The kids in their schools and at their places of worship. So this just furthers all that. And it's going to require more discussion with police and the leaders of these groups to try and determine, are there strategies that they can undertake to try and prevent it? Or is it a case where you just have officers around and if something happens, you respond?

0: is today out of an abundance of caution. Let's check on the commute now with CP24's traffic specialist, Sonia Sash. Sonia, tell us what's happening.
1: Hey, Arda, thank you. Not much going on. There's still open road, which is really great news. Not much delays or fighting for your attention out there right now. 427, though, I do want to direct your attention to. It's the northbound collector ramp to Rathburn that does remain closed for emergency road work. So Burnham Thorpe would be your better bet right now just to get you off of that area. Now, the 401 now around Keele. This is starting to collect a little bit more traffic right now. Volume is starting to build, especially from Weston Road into Keele. Not a major delay. Things are incident-free, which is really great news. QEW around Bronte still matching that pace. Eastbound from Berloque moving really well. And westbound from Third Line also doing more of the same. This is really a continued great news story. DBP, again, nothing to complain about. South end toward the core, north end toward the 401, zero incidents, not a lot of volume out there. So just cruise along, enjoy the beautiful weather right now. Gardner eastbound around Parkland, again, nearly up to speed towards Spadina. And then you've got more of those really great vibes happening all the way through to the core. And in town, there is a crash, though, at Victoria Park, and that's just north of Danforth. Back to you.
0: Thanks, Sonia. 11 people were sent to hospital after a fire in Mississauga that police consider suspicious. CP24's crime analyst D. Ryan joins us live with the very latest details. Tell us more about why police are considering this suspicious.
2: Laura, this is the second fire in 2 days at the same location. So, I mean, there could be a coincidence, but to quote Sherlock Holmes, really is the universe that lazy. So you'll treat them as separate incidents, keeping in mind that it, in fact, could be all involved in the same set of circumstances. Joining me is Councillor Ted Joe to discuss this. So, Councillor, thank you for your time. Your thoughts?
3: Yeah, it's so concerning that this happened and that so many of our residents got injured through the smoke inhalation and through the rescue process as well. One of our frontline Peel police officers was also injured and was in hospital as well. And it's just, it's really concerning that this has happened and this has happened 2 days in a row, and which is why we've got the provincial investigations team supporting our local Peel police here and investigating whether or not this was somebody, you know, doing some bad things.
2: Now, you've always been an advocate for community safety. Why are you here today?
3: My residents were calling all night and the morning saying, hey, is it happening again? What's going on? What is anybody doing about it? Even this morning, people were saying, you know, we were hearing the trucks, what's going on? And people just want to know. People want to know what's happening, but also that somebody's doing something about it. We can't let this happen again. We need to make sure that this investigation is thorough and that we catch whoever's doing this, if they're doing it intentionally. And if there's anything else that we can do to keep these residents safe, we've got to do that.
2: Is there anywhere that people can call or contact if they have concerns?
3: Absolutely. Please contact my office. We're on top of this. We want to help anybody that needs any sort of help, whether they're being displaced right now or whether they need to be relocated. If they're trying to find their family members, get in contact with the hospital. We want to help coordinate any of that that's necessary. And so please reach out to me in my office.
2: And what would your message be to your constituents?
3: My message is that, you know, we hear you. This is all about community safety. We want to live in a safe neighborhood. We want to live in a safe environment where this doesn't happen. Now, if it's an accident, it's an accident. That's, you know, we have the services. We have the best frontline men and women in the service, whether it's fire, ambulance, or police here. And I'm so proud of them. I'm happy to have their support. And I'm happy that they're here supporting our residents. But if there's something more, if there's something more nefarious happening, then we need to get to the bottom of it.
2: Thank you for your time.
3: Thank you.
2: All right, I'll send it right back to you.
0: Thank you so much for this, Steve. A storm tracking group says an EFO downburst caused the damage to Rogers Stadium earlier this month. The Northern Tornadoes Project conducted a ground survey following the violent storm on September the 2nd that brought intense periods of heavy rain, destructive winds, and hail. It determined the downburst packed winds of 125 kilometers an hour, causing significant damage to an area that was roughly 7.1 kilometers long and nearly 3 kilometers wide. Rogers Stadium took the brunt of the damage and was forced to cancel its final concert of the season. The 100-year storm knocked out power and flooded major highways across Toronto, including the DVP. Rail Safety Week is underway. This initiative is meant to raise awareness and inspire action to prevent railway crossing and trespassing incidents. This year's theme is There's No Undo Button, reminding Canadians that some choices

0: come with significant consequences. Metrolinx is marking the week with safety-themed events each day. President and CEO Michael Lindsay joined us earlier to talk about safety.
1: You can never assume that any rail corridor in this city is a dormant one. Train time could be any time on any tracks that you find in the city of Toronto. You know, number two, respect all signage, for sure. We do everything that we can with partners across the province, every region, every municipality, secure access to the corridor. But the most important thing is that people have got to respect the signs that we've put up, telling them which places are restricted and where they shouldn't enter.
0: Metrolinx staff do daily track walks, inspecting the conditions and spotting anything that could allow people or animals to get onto the tracks. The agency also has a text help program where people can get real-time assistance and report an emergency or safety concern. 11:44 right now, 12 degrees. This is Toronto's breaking news, CP24. We'll have a look at Toronto's top stories coming up next.
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0: hard to believe that someone would do this in such a small community. And yeah, it is a little frightening.
1: The SIU is investigating a shooting near a Belleville synagogue that left a police officer wounded. The latest on this investigation straight ahead. 11 people have been taken to hospital after a suspicious fire at an apartment building in South Mississauga.
2: Runner is going, and this ball's hit into right center field.
1: A critical juncture for the Blue Jays and their push for a spot in the playoffs as they head into a series with the Baltimore Orioles. Stay with CP24 for more on these stories. And for further details, you can head to our website, cp24.com, and the CP24 app. Hamilton Mayor Andrea Horvath announced a seven-step plan to help workers and industries struggling during the U.S. trade war.
3: Emergency tax and fee deferrals. So a city bill is never the reason a struggling business closes its doors or a family falls behind. Fourth, unite Hamilton. One table, one fight. I'll bring business, labor, manufacturers, and economic leaders together to protect Hamilton jobs.
1: Horvath is also implementing a Buy Hamilton and Buy Canadian policy to keep her city afloat during uncertain times. The Ford government is introducing standardized entry-level training for commercial truck drivers in Ontario. Several subjects are under consideration for the new program, including fatigue management, rural driving, and human trafficking awareness. The new curriculum will go into effect next year and will be mandatory. The changes follow an Auditor General's report that found the province didn't effectively monitor commercial truck driver training and licensing programs. It found some career colleges cut corners on training hours and skills with little oversight. Parliament resumes today with a three-month summer break. Prime Minister Carney told his MPs that this will be a crucial session of the House of Commons amid the trade war with the U.S. and Canada's move to strengthen ties with the EU. Carney says his government will be introducing some of the most consequential legislation in decades, including a bill to streamline reviews of infrastructure projects. He'll attend question period this afternoon before heading to New York for the UN General Assembly. A new survey finds the concerns of Canadians regarding EVs are changing. CAA evaluated 22 electric vehicles on range, charging performance, efficiency, and charging costs. The survey found that while every vehicle completed the drive, results varied in how efficiently they used energy, how much range they gained during a 15-minute charging stop, and what it cost to recharge them. CAA says the findings suggest as EV technology continues to mature, the conversation is shifting from whether a vehicle can make the trip to how efficient it will be and what happens when it's time to charge. The latest traffic update is coming up next. It's 11:50 and 12 degrees. 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
11: Well, the 401 is starting to look a little bit more like itself. We're seeing a crash doing some damage right now. It's on the eastbound side at Dixon Martin Grove, where that crash is blocking the left lane. Emergency crews are on scene, and that has pushed traffic all the way back toward Islington. Now, let's continue over to Leslie right now. We are seeing construction westbound. This is a much smaller interruption, nothing big. There is that construction on the collector ramp too, Leslie. That has the left lane blocked. No delays attached to it, so this is really good news. I would skip that ramp, obviously, altogether. Try Bayview as your next option. 427, there's also an issue there. Emergency road work on the northbound collector ramp to Rathburn. So Burnham Thorpe here would be your better bet if you can go to that exit instead. And the 401 around Keele, that traffic again is starting to wake up just slowly in both directions. Eastbound, you're going to notice it filling in from Western Road all the way through to Keele. And then you have on the opposite side, it is a little bit slow from Western Road. And then the DVP is completely a different story. Northbound and southbound flowing extremely well. Back to you, Arda.
14: Thanks, Sonia. Presley Gerber, the son of supermodel Cindy Crawford and businessman Rondé Gerber, has died. The 27-year-old model died at a rehab facility, according to online records of the Los Angeles County Medical Examiner. Presley was an advocate for mental health and had spoken openly about his personal struggles. A family spokesperson confirmed the news, asking for privacy during this very difficult and painful time. The cause of death wasn't released. An Olympian, criminal defense lawyer, and a Christmas tree salesman are among the contestants of the season 4 of The Traitors Canada.
15: Ooh, she's just so scary.
16: Guests, welcome to my manor. I always savor this moment. Before the first blood.
14: The host of the show, Corinne Van Ness, joined us on CP24 Breakfast with more on what to expect from the new season.
16: I get to admire the casting work. No. But it's really, it's such an important part of the creation of every season, because we can create those situations and that tension, but if they don't respond well to it, if they don't know the game well enough. But right now I feel like, yes, season 4, they've seen so many versions of the show, they arrive so prepared. And the fact that, again, this year we have celebrities, so yes, people, the audience knows, and you mentioned Van Gogh and Isis Couture, but also we have fans of the show.
14: The new season of The Traitors Canada airs tonight on CTV and streams the next day on Crave. The Blue Jays head into a crucial series against the Orioles in Baltimore after avoiding the sweep in Texas yesterday. Toronto took an early lead and went on to beat the Rangers 7-2, but not all good news for the Jays, as first baseman Vladimir Guerrero Jr. was replaced in the fourth inning due to lower back tightness. With just 6 games left in the regular season, the Jays are 3 games back from a wild card spot. It's now 11:55, 12 degrees. This is Toronto's breaking news. CP24, CTV Toronto, news at noon is next.

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0: Good afternoon. The SIU is providing an update on the investigation into the shooting outside a Belleville synagogue that left two people, including a police officer, injured. Let's listen in live.
1: It's Christy Danette, and I'm a spokesperson with the Special Investigations Unit. It's spelled KRISTYDENETTE. The Special Investigations Unit is investigating after a police officer discharged their firearm at a man. That man has been taken to hospital. He's in life-threatening condition. As far as we know, preliminary information suggests that at about 7 p.m. last night, there was an individual who was armed with a shotgun, and he opened fire against a Belleville police officer who was stationed outside of the synagogue. That officer returned fire, and then there was another officer who also discharged their firearm. The initial officer and the man were both struck by gunfire. The officer is in critical but stable condition in hospital, and the man is in life-threatening condition. We have a team of four investigators and two forensic investigators that are here, and they're canvassing for witnesses. They're looking for surveillance video. We are looking at body-worn camera footage and anyone who might have seen anything. I'm open to taking any questions right now, but in the meantime, I can pass it over to the Deputy Chief Sherry Meeks with Belleville Police, and she can fill you on a little bit further.
2: Thank you. Good afternoon. Thank you for being here. My name is Sherry Meeks. I'm the Deputy Chief of the Belleville Police Service. On behalf of Chief Rod, I'm here to provide an update. As Christy has identified, the SIU at approximately 7 p.m. on September 20th, 2026, the Belleville Police Service officer was near the Sons of Jacob Synagogue near Victoria and Bleecker Avenue, where there was an exchange of gunfire during the observance of Yom Kippur. As has been publicly confirmed, the Special Investigations Unit has invoked its mandate and is leading the investigation. We are confirming that the suspect has been identified as Sean Ward, a 29-year-old male from Quinte West. What I can speak to today is the impact this event has had on our community and on the members of the Belleville Police Service. During the incident, Constable Jeff Smith sustained serious injuries. Constable Smith joined the Belleville Police Service on December 27, 2013, and has served our community with distinction for nearly 13 years. He is a long-standing and highly respected member of our emergency response unit, known by his colleagues as a dedicated officer, trusted teammate, and committed public servant. Today, I am relieved to share that Constable Smith is recovering in the intensive care unit. While he continues to face a significant road to recovery, his condition has stabilized, and we remain hopeful and encouraged by his progress. Our thoughts are with Constable Smith, his family, his friends, and his colleagues. Supporting them has been our top priority. We have dedicated members ensuring the family has the resources, assistance, and support they need as they focus on Constable Smith's recovery. We are incredibly grateful for the community and the pouring of support we have received from our community and policing partners from across the province. I also want to acknowledge the significant impact this incident has had on Belleville's Jewish community. We recognize the concern and uncertainty many may be feeling, particularly given that this occurred near the Sons of Jacob Synagogue during one of the holiest days in the Jewish faith. Let me be very clear. Hate and violence have no place in our community. Every person deserves to feel safe when attending a place of worship, gathering with loved ones, or participating in community life. We have increased patrols and are maintaining a heightened police presence throughout the city, including around places of worship, while continuing to work closely with community leaders to provide reassurance and support. I also want residents to know there's no ongoing threat to public safety. Our officers will continue to proactively assess community safety needs and maintain a visible presence throughout our community. This incident is also a reminder of the reality of policing. The men and women who wear this uniform are not just police officers. They are parents, spouses, children, friends, and neighbors. Every day they leave their homes and loved ones not knowing what they may encounter. Yet when danger arises, they step forward to protect others. Over the past 17 hours, we have witnessed the very best of the Belleville Police Service. We have seen courage, professionalism, compassion, and resilience. We have seen officers supporting one another, caring for their injured colleagues, and remaining focused on serving the needs and the people of Belleville, despite the challenges they themselves are facing. While this remains an active investigation, we are committed to being as transparent as possible and keeping our community informed. However, as the matter is now under the jurisdiction of the Special Investigations Unit, the Belleville Police Service will not be providing further updates on the investigation at this time. Thank you to everyone, and please continue to keep Constable Smith, his family, and all those affected by this incident in your thoughts. On a final note, we also ask that their privacy be respected as they focus on recovery and healing.
3: Was Constable Smith stationed outside the synagogue, and are we working under the assumption that the shooter was trying to get inside?
2: He was stationed outside, but I can't provide any more information at that time in regards to the status of the investigation.
4: Do you know who shot him first?
2: Thank you. I'll turn it over to the SIU.
1: Sure. I can try my best to answer. So we are in the process of securing body-worn camera footage from the officers involved and also an in-car camera. So until such time as we are able to review that, it's difficult for me to give you a sequence of events. It's suspected, though, it's believed that the individual came in a truck and he had a shotgun, and he discharged his firearm at a police officer, and then that police officer returned fire, and then there was a second officer who arrived and then also discharged her firearm. That's what we can tell you is our preliminary kind of findings.
3: Can you give us a sense from when the time the second officer would have been called in to how quickly they arrived?
1: I don't have a sense of timing right now, but what I can tell you is there are dozens of bullet holes in the street behind me, and some homes have been hit, and there are some vehicles with shot out windows, that sort of thing. So it would have been quite the scene, indeed.
3: Do we know if the synagogue was hit?
1: I don't have information on that. I did see some early reports of some windows that did have some bullet holes, but I don't have confirmation on that from a forensic standpoint.
3: Do we know how close the shooter got to the synagogue?
1: I would say it looks like almost like a half a block if you look. At the scene behind me.
5: Can I ask why it took so long to inform the public?
1: I think I did send out a post on social last night, shortly after it occurred. But we do try to get our information out as quickly as possible.
4: Neighbors were actually saying that they heard about 20 or 30 gunshots. Is it possible that it's more than that you guys are looking at?
1: I think that's probably a fair estimate, 20 or 30 gunshots, and then there were multiple strikes from the officer and then also sustained by the shooter.
3: The shooter, was he found close to that black truck that we see with several bullet holes in the side?
1: I really would be speculating on where people were positioned. I can only tell you sort of what is behind me. There are bullet holes that were suffered by the black truck. There's a police vehicle, and then there's also some civilian vehicles that have some gunshot damage.
6: The choice of the target, the synagogue, the exact timing, the beginning of Yom Kippur, and it just seems like a premeditated attack. Would you say that there is evidence suggesting that this was a terrorist attack aimed at the Jewish community?
1: I mean, I'd be speculating, but I mean, I think that common sense would say that probably was the case. I want to be clear, the Special Investigations Unit has a limited mandate, and our mandate is to criminally investigate the actions of a police officer, particularly in this case, an officer who discharged her firearm at a person. So our mandate, our scope is kind of more focused on that. And at the same time, there is a parallel criminal investigation going on with the Belleville Police. So they'll be looking at motives, that kind of thing, and any charges against the individual who did this.
6: Is there any indication that he worked with others or was perhaps hired by others, as was suggested happened with the attack of the U.S. consulate? Was he a local puppet of another organization, for example?
1: It's really out of scope for the SIU. We're not investigating him. We're actually investigating the police officer and their actions. We're legislatively mandated to do that.
6: Who would we talk to about these other matters?
1: It could be the Belleville police, but I think that they said that they're not really talking about that right now while we're the lead, right? So I understand there's semantics involved in that kind of thing, but right now I think what I can tell you is sort of the gist of what has happened, and then what the SIU is doing and what we will be doing in the future is we'll be looking at any video surveillance, that sort of thing, looking to speak to any witnesses and then kind of paint a better picture of what happened. And then we'll put out an update when that's completed, when the investigation is completed.
6: How many police responded after the first police call for backup?
1: I don't know how many, but there'd be multiple. And we also have two officers who discharged their firearms in this incident. And many more would have responded following that. I do not have specific figures, but I appreciate the question.
6: Thank you.
4: Is it clear what condition the man and the police officer were in when they were found by police? There were some neighbors saying it seemed almost as if the man was already not alive by the time police officers got here.
1: Right. So it's my understanding that he was very critical and was VSA, but was sort of brought back to life, so to speak. So, but at last check, he's still in hospital in life-threatening condition.
7: And I see that Kingston Police are also here. Are they a part of the investigation in any way, or are they just assisting?
1: I believe Kingston Police are just helping kind of with the scene and that sort of thing. Yeah.
3: Do you get a sense? Sorry, go ahead.
4: Do you foresee how long this area is going to be blocked up for?
1: So it's quite a complex scene, and there's a lot of cartridge cases to collect. There's multiple firearms. There's a number of vehicles that are involved. So I was talking with the forensic investigators, and they're saying a couple of days. So it's quite a bit longer, actually, than a typical scene, just given the circumstances.
8: Should there be any more concern that something like this could reoccur? Is there any other evidence that, I mean, I know it's not your mandate, but is there evidence that this is a one and done, or is there something?
1: I really couldn't say. I know, I'm sorry to repeat myself, but the SIU is, our mandate's quite focused, right? I appreciate this, given that it happened outside a synagogue on the holiest day of the year. Totally appreciate that. But I think the SIU is an independent government agency. We're civilians and really have a narrow mandate to investigate police officers who have discharged their firearm and injured someone, in this case, that individual in hospital. Thank you very much.
0: So a number of revelations in this news conference. We're learning that around 7 p.m. yesterday, outside the Sons of Jacob Synagogue in Belleville, there was an officer stationed. SIU saying a suspect in a truck armed with a shotgun opened fire on the officer. There was an exchange of gunfire. Eventually another officer on scene also discharging their firearm. And what do you have? Constable Jeff Smith of Belleville Police, 13 years. He suffered critical injuries. Fortunately, the officer is said to be recovering in intensive care, but it does sound like there is a significant road to recovery for him. The suspect, a 29-year-old named Sean Ward from Quinte West, in life-threatening condition. A lot of questions surrounding this. Obviously, happening at Yom Kippur, under the backdrop of a very troubling rise in anti-Semitism in Toronto as well. And so a lot of big questions there. You heard during the news conference, people wondering what the motive is. The SIU not able to say at this point. There's a separate investigation with Belleville Police. They're going to look into that side of things. But you did hear the spokesperson for the SIU saying, you know, common sense might apply. And obviously, by the sounds of it, with all the shell casings and just the scope of the scene, there's a number of days of investigation ahead. We will continue to follow this developing story. And certainly we have more on that front right now.
9: And with that, leaders from all levels of government have weighed in on the situation in Belleville. The city's mayor spoke about how the shooting has impacted his community.
10: I'm deeply saddened and disturbed by what happened yesterday at the synagogue. Belleville is a close-knit city, and violence of this has no place in our community. This echoes not only in our community, it echoes across Ontario and across Canada, and that all faiths should, in our community, be safe gathering. And my heart goes out to the officer, his family, and the Jewish community at this time.
11: All our prayers and thoughts go out to the officer. That was a hero and stopped a tragedy in its footsteps. You know, I find it disgusting someone would go into synagogue or potentially go into synagogue on Yom Kippur or any day or any place of worship. It's disgusting. This happens in Canada, happens in Ontario. We have 110 nationalities. 191 dialects, and everyone gets along, or 99%.
9: And Prime Minister Mark Carney released a statement which reads in part, Jewish people must be able to worship safely to live free, open, proud Jewish lives. Canada's government will do everything in our power to support law enforcement in ensuring that the perpetrator is held accountable to the fullest extent of the law. My thoughts are with the injured officer and his family and the entire Jewish community.
0: Toronto police are increasing patrols at synagogues and other places of worship in the city due to what happened in Belleville. A command post has been set up in the area of Bathurst and Shepherd in North York. Police say there is no known threat in the city or a Toronto connection to what happened in Belleville. Despite that, they're increasing their visibility in certain areas today out of an abundance of caution.
9: And still to come, Parliament has returned from its summer break. We'll have more on the Liberal government looking to pass its Building Canada Strong Act a little later in Newcastle. But first, Durham Regional Police are investigating the death of a woman in Whitby. Police were called to the Brock Street North and Star Avenue area around 7:20 last night. They found a woman suffering from gunshot wounds, and she was rushed to hospital, but later died of those injuries. Homicide investigators have been notified, but at this point, police aren't releasing any further information. An arson investigation is underway following a suspicious fire at an apartment in Mississauga.
0: 10 people were hurt in the blaze, including two people who suffered serious injuries. CP24 Steve Ryan has been following this investigation. He joins us live with more. Steve.
12: 920 Imber House is the location. It's an eight-story building in Clarkson. And as you reported, there has been two fires in 2 days at this location, both on the third floor. Now, I was shown pictures of the fire damage on the third floor earlier on, and it appears as though yesterday there was a fire set in the hallway near one of the fire exits. And today, it appears as though there was two fires set on both ends of the fire exit on the third floor, which is very concerning. You can draw some sort of conclusion that whoever did this was trying to prevent people from running down those fire escapes when the fire happened. So very concerning incident for both the Peel Fire, Mississauga Fire rather, and the Ontario Fire Marshal's Office. They are the ones leading this investigation now because they are mandated to investigate fires where it is believed that the fires were intentionally set. And we did hear from fire and we heard from Peel Police as well earlier on. And here's both of them.
13: We received 911 call approximately 3 a.m. for a department fire at this address. We responded with the first alarm. Information we received while en route led us to upgrade this to a second alarm. Crews responded. We did find fire on the third floor in the hallway, which was quickly brought under control. There was a great deal of smoke that we had to contend with after the fire was under control.
14: Upon arrival, the officers worked collaboratively with other emergency services in order to evacuate a residential apartment complex that was on fire. So upon arrival, the officers located multiple individuals that were suffering from smoke inhalation and worked collaboratively with Mississauga Fire in order to get those individuals out of the house and treat them for smoke inhalation. So a number of individuals were transported via ambulance to local hospitals where they were treated for smoke inhalation. One of our officers was reportedly injured as they were working to assist a firefighter with rescuing those individuals from the residence.
12: Now, I'm told when the Mississauga Fire arrived on scene, there were several people on their balconies all screaming for help. Some very good work by the fire department to get all those people out safely. And now it will be the job of the Ontario Fire Marshal's Office to determine the cause, origin, and circumstances surrounding this fire. I'll send it back to the desk.
9: All right. Thank you, Steve. Hamilton Mayor Andrew Horvath has announced a seven-step plan to help workers and industries struggling during the ongoing trade war with the U.S.
15: I'm committed to holding property tax increases below inflation. Families need certainty, and they need a break. Second, cut the red tape. Businesses shouldn't have to chase three levels of government looking for help in a crisis. We'll create a local business support officer, one point of contact to help businesses find supports they need. One contact, every available support.
9: Horvath is also implementing a Buy Hamilton and Buy Canadian policy to keep her city afloat during uncertain times. We've got more news in a moment, but first a look at the forecast. Here's a live shot of the city. A little bit of a cooler start to the day. You can feel a change in the air on this, yes, the last day of summer. Let's bring in Lindsay Morrison with a look at the current conditions. Hey, Lindsay.
16: Yeah, Nathan, we knew this was coming, but I think just about everyone was wearing a jacket this morning because, yes, temperatures were in the low double digits around the GTA. We had some sunshine this morning, a little bit of cloudiness now drifting across southern Ontario. This will be the story through the day today, although we do expect just about everyone to remain dry this afternoon and for a pretty good stretch this week with high pressure locked in place. We're now at 14 degrees here in the city. Believe it or not, that's an improvement from this morning when we were closer to about 10. Winds out of the east right now. We are going to be tapping into a northeasterly breeze through the day today. So that keeps us a little below seasonal today with a forecast daytime high of 17 degrees, varying amounts of sun and cloud. It is going to be chilly again overnight tonight. So as you can see, widespread frost advisories are in effect. Again, this is mainly north and east of the city, but cooler air is coming. We'll talk more about it ahead in your weather forecast. For now, though, Nathan, I'm going to send it back to you.
9: All right. Thank you, Lindsay. The House of Commons has returned from its summer break with the Liberal government looking to pass its Building Canada Strong Act. The legislation aims to simplify the approval process for major projects by establishing a one project, one review, 1 year timeline. The government says the change will give potential investors greater certainty. Environmental groups have raised concerns the changes will weaken environmental protections in favor of resource development. And CTV's Michael Serapio joins us live from Ottawa with more on Parliament's return. Michael, it's been a while since they've been in session, and it seems like there's a lot at stake.
17: Yeah, a lot at stake here. 3 months since they rose for the summer, Nathan. And, you know, that summer, when you look at it, usually that's a break for members of Parliament, a break for the Prime Minister, but that actually has not been the case, particularly in the last couple of weeks or a few weeks since trade negotiations with the United States broke down. We've seen a very busy schedule from the Prime Minister. And when you talk about this return of Parliament for the fall session, that's the type of energy that the Prime Minister says this government needs in order to address the challenges that Canada faces, among them trade with the United States, as well as talk now with the European Union about what a future closer relationship might look like, as well as addressing a number of the concerns raised by investors that were raised when that summit took place in Toronto last week. So a lot on the docket for the government, and as you say, a lot of it hinging on this new Building Canada Strong Act, which the government will unveil details of later today around 4 p.m. Eastern time. So a very busy schedule for the government as they move ahead with their agenda to try to get more investment and more trade with this country.
9: And as for being back in session, Michael, what will some of the top priorities be?
17: Well, for the government, it will be getting this legislation passed because, as you said, it's about trying to streamline the process here in terms of getting more investment into Canada. Now, that said, in order to streamline, it means changes to regulatory reviews. It means changes of the Canada Labour Code. And so when you look at that being the government priority, you flip over to the opposition. For the Greens, when it comes to regulatory review, they're concerned about environmental backslide, which they've accused this government of being or doing ever since it took over from the Trudeau Liberals. From the NDP, they're looking at the changes to the Labour Code. They're concerned, much like labour groups, that what the government's going to do here is take away from certain workers the right to strike, which the NDP says they will oppose. For the Conservatives, they are in agreement with the federal government in that they want to see less regulations, but they want to see a more wholesale change than perhaps what the federal government is putting forward. So look for those kind of tension points as Parliament returns, and add to it as well big questions, particularly from the Conservatives, about where trade negotiations stand right now with the United States and what exactly would a closer relationship with an EU look like. The Pierre Poilievre, the Conservative leader, saying over the weekend, you know, Canada does not want to be the 51st state, but nor does it want to be the 28th member of the European Union. So a lot of questions around where that goes forward. So expect that to happen today. The Conservatives have been calling on the Prime Minister to reconvene the House ever since August. So really, this is a chance for the Conservatives, for the opposition parties, Abby Lewis of the NDP, Elizabeth May of the Greens, to take on the Prime Minister and put questions to him, which they have been essentially raring to go and to do for the last few weeks, Nathan.
9: All right, CTV's Michael Serapio in Ottawa. Thank you.
0: Now, the federal government has announced plans to privatize Canada's four largest airports. And in an interview on CTV's Question Period this weekend, the country's transport minister says he can't guarantee the cost of flying will not increase. CTV's Scott Hurst has been following this story. He joins us live with the latest. Scott, there are so many questions surrounding this move as the government aims to get more investment in this country and strengthen Canada. What is the latest on that front?
18: Michelle, good afternoon. When this idea of private investment flowing into the major Canadian airports came out of the Canada Investment Summit that was held last week here in Toronto, of course, passengers like you and me had one big question. What will it mean when I fly? And ultimately, will it cost me more to fly through these airports? And that appears to be a question that the government is not willing to confirm at this time. Speaking to Vasha Kapelos on CTV's Question Period, here is Transport Minister Stephen McKinnon when pressed about that question, pressed multiple times about the cost to consumers.
19: This program is designed to reinvest partly in our air travel in Canada and make the regions and our largest airports more connected. We believe that we can put in place agreements, solid agreements, as we go through this process that will reassure Canadians that there will be no unjustified increases in those kinds of fees.
18: So, Michelle, the wording you heard right there is, quote, no unjustified increases. That is from Transport Minister Stephen McKinnon. Now, we know the Prime Minister has insisted that the move will lead to, quote, better passenger experience. So the big question, since there isn't much clarity, is that a justified increase? We don't know yet from the government, as it is saying that this will allow the feds to improve investment in other regional airports. Now, Minister McKinnon did say that the operating model for the airports will be regulated, so fares and fees will be partially regulated, but cannot confirm whether or not this plan would mean costing more for Canadians to fly through these airports, Michelle.
0: Well, we saw what happened when the 407 was privatized. Costs to take it went up. What has the reaction been?
18: It has been mixed reactions since this announcement came out, as I mentioned last week at this investment summit in Toronto. Those in favor include Ontario Premier Doug Ford and BC Premier David Eby from his response, saying he's very interested in the plan if it includes reinvesting in smaller regional airports. And according to Eby, that is a plan he could get behind. But there's also a strong chorus against the plan, including Unifor's Aviation Council, saying this ultimately puts profit ahead of travelers and workers. And the Canadian Labour Council was also swift with its condemnation of the plan, warning it'll mean higher costs for travelers. Also, Conservative leader Pierre Poilievre responding online to Minister McKinnon's comments on CTV's Question Period, saying the comments are out of touch and the Conservatives will not support any price hikes. Now, the government says more details about this plan will be released in the days and weeks ahead. As we know, as Michael was just mentioning, the House is returning today, and Canadians right across the country, whether they live in the cities where these airports are, Toronto, Montreal, Vancouver, and Calgary or not, because of course we know these major airports are significant hubs right across the country. Canadians wondering if it'll mean that air travel will end up costing more. We'll have to wait and see what those details are in the weeks and months ahead, Michelle, from the Liberal government.
0: Look forward to them. CTV Scott Hurst live in the National Newsroom. Thank you.
18: Thanks, Michelle.
9: The United States imports nearly 85% of its potash from Canada, but now it appears Donald Trump may be looking elsewhere. The U.S. president posted this on Truth Social today, saying the United States is working on a massive deal with respect to the purchase of potash from Belarus. The pricing would be for substantially less than we are paying currently to Canada. Very good news for our farmers and ranchers. Canada is the leading exporter of potash, shipping nearly 23 million tons in 2024. That accounted for more than 39% of global exports. Canada's premiers have been at odds about whether to leverage the critical mineral against the U.S. amid trade war tensions.
0: New York City is preparing for the 81st United Nations General Assembly. Trump is set to meet with New York Mayor Zohran Mamdani and French President Emmanuel Macron ahead of the General Assembly. Tomorrow, he will address the Assembly and also sit down with Ukrainian President Volodymyr Zelensky. Prime Minister Mark Carney is also due to meet with a number of world and business leaders.
9: Three U.S. news outlets are filing a lawsuit after being barred from the White House. CNN, MS Now, and Politico say they've notified the Trump administration about their legal challenge. Trump blocked reporters from the White House for what he claims is constant reporting of fake news. The action is an escalation of efforts by Trump to restrict news coverage by journalists believed to be critical of his administration. The news outlets say the move is unconstitutional, saying they have the fundamental right to do their jobs without government interference. As for the restriction, the other major TV networks are taking a stand supporting CNN and want the ban lifted.
0: To Ukraine, where the southern city of Zaporizhia has been attacked after more than 1,000 drones were fired at Russia. Apartment blocks, a shopping mall, and a university were among the places hit in Russia's bombardment of Zaporizhia late yesterday. Five people were injured. The Kremlin also struck nine other areas of Ukraine, including the Kharkiv region today, killing a woman. The attacks came after the Ukrainians launched a huge swarm of drones at Russia from Saturday to Sunday. Russian officials say two people were killed, 20 others were hurt. Hundreds of drones were aimed at Moscow. Reuters is reporting Russia's major refinery in the capital has halted crude oil processing after fires broke out at its primary crude distillation units.
9: In Japan, a typhoon has flooded parts of the greater Tokyo area. These are scenes from a community about 24 kilometers east of the capital. The powerful storm is bringing torrential rain, violent winds, and a heightened risk of landslides in the eastern part of the country. Heavy rain has already drenched a group of islands and areas of Japan's Pacific coast. Some locations recorded more than 300 millimeters of rainfall since Saturday. Forecasters say downpours could intensify this afternoon as the typhoon gets closer to other areas that include Tokyo.
16: And there's actually another named tropical storm to talk about in the Atlantic Ocean. We will get to that after the break, but let's focus on what's happening locally here today around the GTA. Temperatures on the cool side. I know many have been waiting for days like this. It's nice and fresh out there. A little more cloud than sun right now, and that's going to vary as the day goes on. Cloudy periods versus sunnier. Our seasonal norm is now about 19 degrees, so we're not too far off the mark. If you want to venture out this evening, it should be dry, getting a little cool for patio season, but hey, why not? As long as we still can, stay with us. Coming up, we'll take you through the forecast for the week ahead. It is looking pretty dry. We'll explain why after this.
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6: Sometimes she's an ugly old witch. Sometimes she's a wise woman. But she always has a name.
7: Baba Yaga.
8: All right, an all-new week. And yes, the last day of summer. And it doesn't quite feel summery. I mean, it's fresh, right? But I think we're okay with that. It's not too bad. And this week looks really nice.
9: Yeah, we can at least say that going into a new season, it doesn't feel like it's a dramatic shift right away. But, you know, we're going to miss summer.
10: Yeah, there's been a lot of build up to this end of summer. But we've been talking about it quite a bit. I'll miss it, too. But the weather this past weekend was pretty nice. Mm-hmm. I think many were happy to enjoy a bit of fresh air, a bit of a cooler feel. Maybe it's nice to get out the sweater or the jacket, in your opinion. This week we have more of that. Cooler conditions, but it is going to be a pretty dry week overall. Let's take a live look outside right now after we tell you that weather is brought to you by the Presler Law Firm Injury Lawyers. You don't pay unless they win. And yes, we do have some cloudiness around the GTA right now. Hoping the sun is going to make another appearance. If we don't get too much more of it this afternoon, there is still plenty of it to enjoy through the rest of this week with high pressure in place. Just before we get to that, I do want to update you on the Atlantic hurricane season. Perhaps you recall we've been talking about how quiet it is compared to the Pacific, but we do have another named storm. This is Tropical Storm Fay, the sixth named storm of the season, and really it is out in the middle of the Atlantic, so it's not a threat to any land at this point, but again, this is a low pressure system that we will be keeping an eye on. Speaking of lows, yeah, they're all around southern Ontario, but not impacting us. And here's why. We've got an area of high pressure that is basically going to stall out. And as a result, yes, we get some cloud, but for the most part, this week is filled with sun and cloud. It's also pretty rain-free. A lot of these disturbances are going to remain south of the border. Some of the border communities, and again, right along that shoreline of Lake Erie, might get into a few little periods of wet weather. Even early tomorrow morning, chance of showers between Hamilton and Niagara Falls. But that's about it. Down toward Windsor, Chatham, Kent, you might see some wet weather at times tomorrow night and overnight into Wednesday. But notice how dry we remain. Perhaps you could see there the change in wind direction. That is going to happen as the week goes on. Right now, we've got an easterly wind, and you often feel an east wind. So yeah, jacket required today. It is still only 8 degrees in Sudbury right now. It's 12 in Muskoka, 15 in Windsor, and only 13 right now in the city of Ottawa. Overnight tonight, single digits pretty much across the board. So it's going to feel chilly tomorrow morning. Might even consider, you know, a hat for the kids, maybe even a pair of gloves, depending how early they're venturing out. Overnight lows around 2 degrees in the Bancroft area. There's tomorrow at a glance for us here in Toronto, 18 degrees, the expected high, very similar temperatures around the Golden Horseshoe and southern Ontario. It is a quiet week, but that's okay. This is a look at the 7-day forecast and a reminder that fall officially arrives tomorrow evening.

0: in yesterday when they took on the New York Liberty.
1: Here, Rice and Schneider scored all of their second quarter points. Harrison looking to contribute. Finally gets her triple.
0: New York ended up winning the game 106-69. The Tempo have two road games left in their first season in the WNBA. They'll be back on the court in Chicago tomorrow to take on the Sky. They'll wrap up their season Thursday in Connecticut to take on the Sun.
2: Still to come, slow runner? No problem. New data suggests you're getting the same brain benefits simply by pounding the pavement. We'll have the details when we come back.
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2: Do you and your partner hold hands in public? Do you kiss? A new Canadian study looks at how those public displays of affection, or PDAs, might be impacting your happiness in the relationship.
3: For more on this, we're joined by CTV science and tech specialist Dan Riskin. Dan, I do hold hands in public, yes. So there's a science to this.
4: So there's holding hands, and then there's like, you know, the people making out on the escalator at the mall, and you're like, come on, get out of here. And there was a big research study that was done where they asked a whole bunch of people how much that plays into their relationship. How big are they on public displays of affection, and how much do they show affection in private? And they looked at how that correlates with satisfaction.

0: satisfaction with the relationship. And the big thing they found was, one, couples that are more affectionate are happier in general, but it's the stuff that happens in private that really drives that. The public displays aren't really correlated very strongly with that side of it. What the public displays do bring up, though, is a really divisive piece. If you have one member of the couple who's into it and one member of the couple who does not want to kiss in public or show any affection in public or even hold hands, that can create a lot of stress and create a lot of disharmony in the relationship. So cuddles in private, good. In public, you're on your own. Good luck to you, but you want to make sure you're on the same page.
1: Don't force it.
0: Yeah.
2: I'm distracted by all this makeup.
0: Yeah, right. I should talk about that stuff more often.
2: I'm in lunch hour.
0: Than my
2: wow.
0: bats that I usually bring.
2: Okay, you have another study that is about the way people get their brains in sync when they spend a lot of time together.
0: Yeah.
2: But there's a study involving older adults and young adults that is kind of disrupting things?
0: Yeah, so as we talk back and forth, our brains actually synchronize in, I know, it's crazy, it's happening right now. Our brain waves are becoming synchronized, and the more people spend time together, the more that happens. But a new study looked to see whether that's true for all pairs of people, and so they, for this one, they had an elderly adult with a young adult, and they were coloring on the same page together, which has been shown in other experiments to really bring up that brain synchrony. And initially, the brain synchrony was very high. It was also very high when they had people of the same age, young people with young people. But over successive weeks where they would work together again, the young people kept saying that they really enjoyed the time with the elderly people. They felt it very relaxing. But the synchrony started to go down. And so they became less synchronized over time. And this is a totally brand new phenomenon that they're trying to wrap their heads around. But they think it's because when you're with someone of your age, you're trying to think like they're thinking, and you're trying to sort of like connect with them that way. Whereas when you have somebody who's maybe from a different age class or different in another way, you don't work as hard to try to anticipate what they're thinking. You just sort of enjoy your own experience. And so that might be why, despite this out of syncness, people get so much out of those interactions with people of a different age.
1: Mm. Cool. All right, this last study looks at running. I'm thinking of the Terry Fox marathon just over the weekend. Some were running really fast, some were moving really slowly, but the brain benefits might be the same.
0: Yeah, so they got a bunch of young people, put them on treadmills and forced them to run at ridiculously low speeds. Like it would take 15 minutes to go a kilometer, which for some people is the running speed, and they might feel like it doesn't do anything, but this shows that it does. Even though those young, healthy people were running very, very slowly, they got huge brain benefits. They were better at cognitive tests, and they were happier as a result. So it doesn't matter how fast you go. As long as you get out there, you're doing good stuff for your brain.
2: That is science I'm using.
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2: Thanks.
0: Totally.
2: I won't run so hard.
0: Yeah. 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
10: Rail Safety Week is underway. The initiative meant to raise awareness and inspire action to prevent railway crossing and trespassing incidents. This year's theme is There Is No Undo Button. Metrolinx is marking the week with safety-themed events each day.
11: We're partnering, as we always do, with Operation Lifesaver over the course of the next week to bring some pretty simple but basic messages to our community. Make sure that you respect all signs and signals around a railroad. Make sure you're not accessing restricted spaces. Be careful at level grade crossings. The same sort of messages that Operation Lifesaver brought into my high school classroom 30 years ago.
10: Metrolinx staff do daily track walks to inspect the conditions and spot anything that could allow people or animals to get onto the tracks. The agency also has a text help program where people can get real-time assistance as well as report an emergency or safety concern.
12: The first phase of the Pickering Nuclear Plant refurbishment begins today. Four reactors are starting to come offline ahead of the $27 billion project. Work is set to begin in January. It includes replacing 1,500 fuel channels and 48 boilers, as well as the construction of 1.5 kilometer deep water intake. The upgrades will keep the units out of service for roughly 10 years and will extend the life of the nuclear plant by up to 38 years.
10: Changes to Ontario's Residential Tenancies Act, which make it easier for landlords to evict tenants who fall behind on rent, are now in effect. As of today, tenants who are given a notice of non-payment have 1 week to pay or move out. That's down from 2 weeks under the previous rules. In some non-payment cases, tenants who want to raise issues involving their landlord at the same hearing will also have to pay 50% of what they owe at least a week beforehand.
12: A new survey looked at the range of efficiency of electric vehicles. CAA evaluated 22 electric vehicles on their range, charging performance, efficiency, and charging costs. The survey found that while every vehicle completed the drive, the results varied when it came to how efficiently they used energy, how much range they gained during a 15-minute charging stop, and what it cost to recharge. CAA says the findings suggest that as EV technology improves, the conversation will shift from whether a vehicle can make a trip to how efficient it will be.
10: Presley Gerber, the son of supermodel Cindy Crawford, has died at the age of 27. Gerber and his sister Kaya both followed in their mother's footsteps by becoming models. Presley made his runway debut at just 16 years old. He had spoken publicly in recent years about struggles with his mental health and substance abuse. Gerber also used his platform to raise awareness about mental health. The LA County Medical Examiner says he died at a rehab facility. A cause of death has not been released.
12: The Toronto International Film Festival wrapped up last night. La Bola Negra took home the People's Choice Award, which is the festival's top prize. It's considered to be a good indicator of potential Academy Award success.
10: You're watching CTV News at Noon. There's more to come. Stay with us.
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22: Welcome to Ontario's wine country. Here's how many winemakers we have here. Here are some of the pioneers and the rising stars. And here's Shiraz. Seriously, his name is Shiraz. Here's how many don't care about sustainability. Here's how many do. Because we're not just made in Ontario, we're made of it. Wines of Ontario.
23: When I got out of school, I really had a hard time finding what I wanted to do. A friend suggested that I try and join in with the union, so I did the apprenticeship. Found out that there is a benefit for that with the government. A lot of my tools were provided to me, so it made getting started really easy. I have financial independence and stability. Currently, I'm working on the Ontario line, being a part of a big project that's going to help my community. It's very rewarding, and that's what I love about it. I was made to make.

0: Treasure Hill.
1: Well, we've got some sunshine, and yeah, there's a little cloud in there, but and the temperature could be warmer, but I think we need to revel in the fact that we have a nice long stretch of dry weather.
2: Considering just about every month so far this year has brought above average rainfall, we've got a pretty dry trend here as we finish off the month of September, and we need to talk about the fact that there's the possibility of frost tonight, so there is that. This frost advisory just moments ago being expanded to include areas like Parry Sound, Orillia, and the Midland-Penetanguishene area, so just be mindful if you're joining us from any of those communities. You'll want to cover up your plants tonight. Not as cold here in Toronto, but 8 degrees. That's our coldest overnight low since at least June, I believe. Tomorrow, at a glance, 18 degrees for a high, near normal, mix of sun and cloud. Fall will arrive tomorrow evening at 8:04 p.m. And then here's one more look at the 7-day forecast. Overall, this is a pretty consistent looking week, just about every day similar to the last. Mainly sunny for Friday, and then temperatures back in the low 20s for the weekend. Nathan and Michelle.
3: 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Thanks, Lindsay. And that's it for CTV News at Noon. 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
1: For Lindsay Morrison and all of us here, have a pleasant afternoon. I'm Michelle Dubin.
3: And I'm Nathan Downer. Be sure to join us later for CTV News at 5 and 6. Have a great afternoon.

0: today. I'm relieved to share that Constable Smith is recovering in the intensive care unit. While he continues to face a significant road to recovery, his condition has stabilized and we remain hopeful.
1: Local police, along with the SIU, providing an update this afternoon on a shooting last night near a Belleville synagogue. It left a police officer wounded. The latest in this investigation straight ahead. And police across the GTA increasing their presence at synagogues and other places of worship following what happened in Belleville. This is a live look at a command center in Vaughan. And 11 people have been taken to a hospital. This is after a suspicious fire at an apartment building in South Mississauga. It's 1 o'clock, 14 degrees. This is Toronto's breaking news, CP24. Good afternoon. I'm Bakari Savage. Hey, we have breaking news from Scarborough. This is where two people have been shot. And police say the shooting happened right around 12:30 this afternoon near Warden and St. Clair. It's not clear how seriously injured the two people are. There's no suspect information available just yet. CP24 has a crew heading to the scene. Stay with us for more on this developing story. Okay, to our other top story. A police officer is injured following a shooting last night outside a Belleville synagogue. CTV's Sean Lethong joins us live from the scene where the SIU just provided an update around noon. Sean.
2: Well, Bakari, I'm just about a half block east of the Sons of Jacob Synagogue here in Belleville. And as you said, the SIU and police providing an update just about an hour ago into this shooting that happened at about 7 o'clock last night. So the story they laid out for us is around that time, a man came out of a pickup truck and approached a police officer who had been stationed in front of the synagogue while revelers were inside observing Yom Kippur. Now, the gunfire, they believe, opened from the shooter himself and that the police officer returned fire. And there was a heavy amount of gunfire that happened at that time. Some witnesses saying as high as between 20 and 40 shots. Now, police providing the update, or the SIU providing the update, identifying the shooter as Sean Ward, 29 years old, from Quinte West. He is in life-threatening condition in hospital. And they identified the officer who was wounded in the attack, Constable Jeff Smith, a veteran since 2013 of the Belleville Police Service, as I mentioned, who was stationed outside of the synagogue at the time, acting as security when gunfire opened. Here's a little more from the update from Belleville Police, but first starting with the SIU.
3: We are in the process of securing body-worn camera footage from the officers involved and also an in-car camera. So until such time as we are able to review that, it's difficult for me to give you a sequence of events. It's suspected, though, it's believed that the individual came in a truck and he had a shotgun and he discharged his firearm at a police officer, and then that police officer returned fire, and then there was a second officer who arrived and then also discharged her firearm.
0: This incident is also a reminder of the reality of policing. The men and women who wear this uniform are not just police officers. They are parents, spouses, children, friends, and neighbors. Every day they leave their homes and loved ones not knowing what they may encounter. Yet when danger arises, they step forward to protect others. Over the past 17 hours, we have witnessed the very best at the Belleville Police Service. We have seen courage, professionalism, compassion, and resilience.
2: Now, Bakari, what you're looking at are several bullet holes in a nearby truck that is not far from the synagogue. You can see how many are in there. Now, we have reports of windows shot out in this neighborhood because it is in a residential neighborhood in Belleville, as well as bullet holes in the synagogue itself. Now, we spoke to Norm Wenin, who is the president of the Sons of Jacob Synagogue, who was inside at the time. Here's what he had to say.
4: The police officer was already stationed outside the synagogue, so he was the first one to encounter the gunman. But it seemed like hours we were on the floor, when in fact it was probably just seconds, minutes. Once we were all crouching on the floor, and the gunfire continued, and at that point, the bullets were coming in through the windows of the sanctuary. So I'm sure I've already seen on the internet one picture of one of our stained glass windows that it's got about 20 bullet holes in it.
2: Now, Norm Wedden spoke to us about what it was like lying on the floor, saying that they got down when they heard the shots fired and that they could see the glass breaking as bullets were flying overhead. When asked about the sacrifice of Constable Jeff Smith, who is expected to recover but is in the ICU, Wedden said he's simply a hero. He cannot imagine what would have happened had the officer not been there. Reporting live, I'm Sean Leithon. Bakari, I'll send it back to you.
1: Live in Belleville, CTV's Sean Leithon. Well, Prime Minister Mark Carney reacting to the shooting. His statement reads in part, quote, Jewish people must be able to worship safely, to live free, open, proud Jewish lives. Canada's government will do everything in our power to support law enforcement and ensuring that the perpetrator is held accountable to the fullest extent of the law. My thoughts are with the injured officer and his family and the entire Jewish community. And Premier Doug Ford condemning the shooting and praising the actions of the officer involved.
5: Our prayers and thoughts go out to the officer that was a hero and stopped a tragedy in its footsteps. You know, I find it disgusting someone would go into synagogue or potentially go into synagogue on Yom Kippur or any day or any place of worship. It's disgusting.
1: Belleville Mayor Neil Ellis says that this incident has shaken the entire community.
6: I'm deeply saddened and disturbed by what happened yesterday at the synagogue. Belleville is a close-knit city, and violence of this has no place in our community. This echoes not only in our community, it echoes across Ontario and across Canada, and that all faiths should, in our community, be safe gathering. And my heart goes out to the officer and his family and the Jewish community at this time.
1: And Toronto police increasing patrols at synagogues and other places of worship following what happened in Belleville. Command posts set up in several places, including in the Bathurst and Shepherd area of North York. Police say that there is no known threat in the city or Toronto connection to what happened in Belleville, but they are increasing their visibility in certain areas today out of an abundance of caution. And for more on safety measures amid the shooting in Belleville, we're joined by Mayor of Vaughan, Stephen Del Duca. Mayor Del Duca, thank you for taking time to speak with us. A few hours have passed now. What are your thoughts?
7: Well, listen, you know, you've heard the statements from other elected officials. I still, you know, struggle to believe that here we are in 2026, nearly 3 years after October the 7th, 2023, nearly 3 years of the Jewish community across this country being unfairly targeted and terrorized. I said this in my own statement, political leaders now for nearly 3 years, every time there's an incident, every time a Jewish Canadian or a place of worship, a synagogue is attacked, every single time, every politician takes to social media, I don't know what we are all waiting for. I don't know. I don't understand it. I was in a synagogue this past Saturday, and, you know, the community is feeling beleaguered and under pressure and constantly on edge. And every single time it happens, Bakari, whether it's the Prime Minister or it's other people, they take to social media and they think their job is done. It is not done. At the municipal level, my heart goes out to Mayor Ellis and the people of Belleville, obviously thinking about the police officer who is a true hero. Here in the city of Vaughan, we've done everything we can at the municipal level to push back against anti-Semitism and Jew hatred, and yet it persists. So social media posts are no longer enough. We need to do more. And I'm calling on the Prime Minister and I'm calling on premiers and territorial leaders to figure this out. And I will say here in the city of Vaughan, we will do anything possible within our power to partner with other levels of government to put a stop to this now. I don't want a tragedy. I don't want something far worse, God forbid, than what just happened in Belleville. I want this to stop now. It's been 3 years, and this is not the Canada that I believe in.
1: So, Mayor, how exactly do we move beyond the thoughts and prayers offered on social media to tangible action?
7: Yeah, I think it comes from I think it comes from political leaders making it crystal clear every single time when talking to law enforcement. And look, I'll be the first one to say, thank goodness we live in a country and here in our city and across this province, politicians don't direct police services. And we are so fortunate to have, for example, in Vaughan, York Regional Police, and I know in Toronto as well. I mean, we have great police services, but I would say the political leadership in this country, in this region, has been uneven over the last 3 years. And the response has not been strong enough from day one. And it's confusing for people who are out there about exactly what direction they should be moving in. We've made it very clear here in the city of Vaughan, nobody in our community should be the focus of hate. Nobody in our community should be the focus of intolerance. But it's the Jewish community. Now, October the 7th is just a few days away. It's 3 years. What are we waiting for? We've not waited here in the city of Vaughan. We were the first municipality to pass a bubble bylaw to protect places of worship, including our synagogues. But we had a synagogue here in the city of Vaughan back on March the 7th that was shot at. We've had synagogues and Jewish schools shot at for 3 years. So why are we surprised? I mean, it's horrifying, don't get me wrong, but why are we surprised this keeps happening if we don't successfully push back against this? So to the Prime Minister and to every other person who has this responsibility, this isn't about giving speeches. It's not about taking to social media. It's about working with law enforcement. It's about making sure that if there are people in this country who don't have our values, believing in freedom, in equality, in tolerance, in democracy, they don't belong in this country. We are in this together. But I am so tired of going to my synagogues here in the city of Vaughan and having to explain to people that they, Jewish Canadians, that they still have a place in this country. And of course, I believe they do. And I want them here and I want them to stay here and feel safe and protected here. But there's a message there that for 3 years has been very, very tough for them to ignore. So enough with the social media posts. I don't want any more Bellevilles. I don't want any more of what we've had to witness these last 3 years. And by the way, once again, to that Belleville police officer and to their family and to their colleagues on that police service, thank you for being a tremendous hero. To the people of Belleville, to the Jewish community across this country, you do have allies. You are not alone. And look, again, here in the city of Vaughan, I will do everything as mayor to help make sure that our Jewish community is safe and protected at all times.
8: And Mayor, what do you say about the failures that allowed this to happen?
7: I think it's unconscionable. You know, we all know that Yom Kippur is the holiest day in the Jewish calendar. I'm a Roman Catholic. I'm a proud Roman Catholic. I can't imagine what the response would be if for 3 years Roman Catholic churches were targeted the same way at Easter services or on Christmas Day. Don't you think we would have summoned the courage to do something about it? Why is it different for our Jewish neighbors, our Jewish residents? It shouldn't be. So we all have a responsibility to do something now before the tragedies that we've seen in other parts of the world take place on Canadian soil.
8: Vaughan Mayor Stephen Del Duca, thank you for your time this afternoon.
7: Thank you.
8: All right, now it's 1:13. Let's check in the commute with CP24's traffic specialist, Adjoint, and see how you block.
9: Good afternoon, Bakari. Yeah, we have problems that are impacting the drive. It's a collision. It's on the eastbound 401 just as you make your way through Renforth. Collision involving a tanker. At least heavy tows on scene, but it is the right lane and shoulder that is impacted. Further east, the reason why it's so slow is we had a long-standing, pretty serious collision on the eastbound 401 through Dixon, Martin Grove. It was the two left lanes that were blocked. The problems there, at least, are gone. Further east on the 401, another problem, this time a stalled transport truck. Eastbound 401 in the transfer lanes through Brimley. Just the right lane block, but it's really impacting the express lanes where those lanes eventually merge. And if you're using the Don Valley Parkway, starting to get a little bit busier from north of Don Mills. The delays continue as you head all the way up to the 401. Outside of camera views, southbound Mississauga Road, the ramp to the eastbound 407. Find that closed. That is following a collision investigation. Bakari, I'll send it back to you.
8: CP24's traffic specialist, Ajwa Ntia Yabwa. Well, police say that a fire that injured 10 residents of an apartment building in Mississauga is being treated as suspicious. Emergency crews were called to the building. This is on Inverhouse Drive, just south of Lakeshore. It was just after 3:30 this morning for a fire in a hallway. The building was evacuated. Fire crews using ladders to get to some of the residents who were trapped on balconies. Paramedics tell us two of the 11 people hurt have serious injuries.
10: We received 911 call approximately 3 a.m. report apartment fire at this address. We responded with the first alarm. Information we received while en route led us to upgrade this to a second alarm. Crews responded. We did find a fire on the third floor in the hallway, which was quickly brought under control. There was a great deal of smoke that we had to contend with after the fire was under control.
11: And also, one police officer has minor injuries that are not related to the fire, but police have secured the scene as they investigate. One person is dead. Several people are injured. This is following a crash in Vaughan. It happened last night near Jane Street and Brandon Gate Drive. That's south of Teston Road. And paramedics tell us that they were called there around 7:45 for reports of a multi-vehicle crash. They say four people were sent to hospital. A fifth was pronounced dead at the scene. An investigation into the cause of the crash, that is ongoing. Well, two people have been injured in a car crash near Yorkdale Shopping Center. Toronto police say that two vehicles collided in the middle of the intersection. This is at Dufferin and Yorkdale Road. It was around 8:45 last night. So paramedics tell us three people were assessed at the scene. Two of them were taken to hospital with serious but non-life-threatening injuries. Right now it is 1:15, 14 degrees. This is Toronto's breaking news, CP24. We'll have a look at Toronto's top stories next.
12: Hi, I am the Chief Resident, Dr. Larson. This is a calling. It is for me. 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
18: Hello. Hey, Dad. Is Mom with you?
19: Hi, honey.
18: Put her on speaker.
19: Got it.
18: Mom, Dad, I won Lotto 649 and I'm sending you on that cruise.
19: Really? We're going?
18: You're going.

0: it's hard to believe that someone would do this in such a small community. And yeah, it is a little frightening.
1: The SIU investigated a shooting near a Belleville synagogue. It left a police officer wounded. The latest in this investigation straight ahead. And police forces across the GTA increasing their presence at synagogues and other places of worship in the city following what happened in Belleville. 11 people taken to hospital. This is after a suspicious fire at an apartment building in South Mississauga. We'll stay with CP24 for more on these stories. And for further details, head to CP24.com and the CP24 app. Well, the Third Education Union has set a strike vote for this fall. About 57,000 workers represented by QP's Ontario School Board Council of Unions will vote on a strike mandate in November. The Ontario English Catholic Teachers Association and the Elementary Teachers Federation of Ontario will also hold a vote in November. A current education contract expired at the end of August, but negotiations for a new deal stalled before they even really started, with the parties not agreeing on which issues should be bargained centrally and which should be left to local unions and school boards. While Hamilton Mayor Andrea Horvath announced a seven-step plan to help workers and industries struggling during the U.S. trade war.
2: I'm committed to holding property tax increases below inflation. Families need certainty, and they need a break. Second, cut the red tape. Businesses shouldn't have to chase three levels of government looking for help in a crisis. We'll create a local business support officer, one point of contact to help businesses find supports they need. 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
1: Horvath is also implementing a buy Hamilton and buy Canadian policy to keep her city afloat during uncertain times. Well, Parliament resumes today after a three-month summer break. Prime Minister Mark Carney told his MPs that this will be a crucial session of the House of Commons amid the trade war with the U.S. and Canada's move to strengthen ties with the EU. Carney says that his government will be introducing some of the most consequential legislation in decades, including a bill to streamline reviews of infrastructure projects. He'll attend question period this afternoon before heading to New York for the UN General Assembly. Carney met with the Prime Minister of Norway in Ottawa yesterday as he courts deeper ties with the Nordic country. It came after meetings with French President Emmanuel Macron earlier in the day. Carney says his focus on building international relationships is part of the answer to renewed threats from Russia. Well, the latest traffic update, that's coming up next right now at 120, 14 degrees. This is Toronto's breaking news, CP24.
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1: Well, we continue to deal with this collision impacting the drive on the eastbound 401. It's in the collectors through Renforth. Crews remain on scene of this collision. Actually, it's just where the collector and the express merge. So right lane and shoulder still blocked. This collision was involving a tanker. So it's really, really busy through this area. Then further east on the 401, this is in the transfer lanes. As you make your way through Brimley, find another right lane and shoulder block because of this stalled transport truck. Another stalled transport. This is the 401 westbound as you head into the express through Port Union. It's the right lane and shoulder that is blocked. That's why there's a bit of a bottleneck in the express. And there's also lane realignment happening through here. So that's adding to your slow go. Maybe stick with the collectors to bypass this situation. It is definitely slower. Northbound DVP starting from north of Don Mills all the way up to the 401. And if your travels take you to the QBW Toronto bound, also seeing pretty jammed up trip on the Toronto bound side just as you make your way through Mississauga, but no live lane problems. On city streets, we have a brand new problem, a collision on Portland and King. I'll send it back to you.
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4: Well, an Olympian, criminal defense lawyer, and Christmas tree salesman among the contestants on season 4 of The Traitors Canada.
5: Ooh,
6: it's just so scary.
5: Guests, welcome to my manor. Savor this moment before the first blood.
4: When well, the host of the show joined us on CP24 Breakfast with more on what to expect.
5: Still so eager to play the world. That's really one of the flavor that we have and that we're that we keep pushing because we love it. It makes us feel the sense of danger feels real, even for us on the production side. And I think that the more we feel that, it means that we are pushing the rules so that we create situations where the outcome is unpredictable. So it's unpredictable for the players, but it is also for us. So it creates a real sense of risk and tension, and I feel like that translates on screen as well and to the players.
4: And the new season of The Traitors Canada airs tonight on CTV and streams the next day on Crave. Well, the Blue Jays head into a crucial series against the Orioles in Baltimore after avoiding the sweep in Texas yesterday.
7: Runner is going, and this ball's hit into right center field.
4: Okay, Toronto took an early lead and went on to beat the Rangers 7-2. Not all good news, though, for the Jays, as first baseman Vladimir Guerrero Jr. was replaced in the fourth inning due to lower back tightness. With just 6 games left in the regular season, the Jays are 3 games back from a wild card spot. Right now, it's 125, 14 degrees. This is Toronto's breaking news, CP24. An investigation continues this afternoon following a shooting at a Belleville synagogue that left a police officer wounded. The latest in this investigation straight ahead.
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0: We're following breaking news out of Scarborough. This is where an investigation is underway after two people were shot. What we know from the scene next.
1: Today, I'm relieved to share that Constable Smith is recovering in the intensive care unit. While he continues to face a significant road to recovery, his condition has stabilized and we remain hopeful.
0: Local police, along with the SIU, providing an update this afternoon on a shooting last night near a Belleville synagogue. He left a police officer wounded. Latest in this investigation straight ahead. And police across the GTA increasing their presence at synagogues and other places of worship following what happened in Belleville. This is a live look at a command center in Vaughan. 11 people have been taken to hospital after a suspicious fire at an apartment building in South Mississauga. It's 1:30, 14 degrees. This is Toronto's Breaking News, CP24. Good afternoon. I'm Bakari Savage. We have breaking news from Scarborough. This is where two people have been shot. Chopper 24 was over the scene. This is at Warden and St. Clair. Police say that the shooting happened around 12:30 this afternoon. It appears to have happened in a parking lot. No suspect descriptions have been released. CP24 does have a crew heading to the scene. Stay with us for more on this developing story. And to our other top story, a police officer is injured following a shooting last night outside a Belleville synagogue. CTV's Sean Lethong joins us from the scene where the SIU provided an update around noon. Sean.
2: Well, I'm standing across the street from the Sons of Jacob Synagogue here in Belleville, where the shooting rang out at about 7 o'clock last night, where there was approximately 24 people inside the synagogue observing Yom Kippur. Now, from what the SIU and police have told us, there was a man who approached an officer who had been stationed out front of the synagogue and opened fire. The officer then returning fire, and both were wounded. Witnesses tell us that there's as many as 20 to 40 shots that rang out. From what we've learned today, Constable Jeff Smith of the Belleville Police Service was wounded and taken to hospital. He is in the intensive care unit, but is expected to recover. The shooter, 29-year-old Sean Ward of Quinte, he was taken to hospital with life-threatening injuries, and he remains critical with life-threatening injuries in hospital. They've reported that he was vital signs absent when he was taken to hospital. Now, back to what we learned from last night. When the shooting rang out, a second officer came to the scene and also opened fire. That's why the SIU has invoked their mandate to investigate whenever an officer discharges their firearm or has been injured. A little while ago, Belleville Police and the SIU gave an update. Here's what they had to say.
3: There are dozens of bullet holes in the street behind me, and some homes have been hit, and there are some vehicles with shot out windows, that sort of thing. So it would have been quite the scene, indeed.
1: Constable Smith joined the Belleville Police Service on December 27, 2013, and has served our community with distinction for nearly 13 years. He is a long-standing and highly respected member of our emergency response unit, known by his colleagues as a dedicated officer, trusted teammate, and committed public servant. Today, I'm relieved to share that Constable Smith is recovering in the intensive care unit. While he continues to face a significant road to recovery, his condition has stabilized, and we remain hopeful and encouraged by his progress.
2: Now, I wanted to call your attention to what we can see here out front of the synagogue. Now, there is a Chevy Silverado, silver color, with bullet holes in the windshield. You can see it parked there up on the curb just directly across from the synagogue. In the area, just near in front of it, there's a Belleville police vehicle with bullet holes in the windshield of that as well. And one area you can't see farther is there's a large black truck parked in the parking lot of the synagogue that has several bullet holes on the side. A little while ago, we spoke to Norm Whedon, who's the president of the Sons of Jacob Synagogue, about what happened when he was inside last night for Yom Kippur. He describes a scene of glass flying through the air as they laid on the ground, and what was a terrifying moment when they heard gunfire.
4: We've never had any threats or incidents at the synagogue in Belleville. And hey, it's like Belleville. It's a small little city. Who would expect this? But yes, it happened. And again, we're so fortunate that, we had requested the police to provide an officer on standby. And we do it for numerous events where when we have lots of people present. And it was just for precaution. We weren't expecting this, obviously.
2: What you're looking at right now is the windshield of the large black vehicle that was parked in front of the synagogue. On the far side, there's several bullet holes, and you can see just what's happened to the windshield. That is believed to be the area where the shots rang out. And then on the road, there is also a shotgun that was recovered by police. Norm Wedden saying a while ago, as you heard there, he doesn't know what would happen had the officer not been there, calling Constable Smith a hero who sacrificed, risked his own life for the people inside, and they don't know if they would be here today if the officer hadn't been there. Back to you.
0: In Belleville, CTV's Sean Lethal. Well, Prime Minister Mark Carney is reacting to the shooting. His statement reads in part, quote, Jewish people must be able to worship safely, to live free, open, proud Jewish lives. And Canada's government will do everything in our power to support law enforcement and ensuring that the perpetrator is held accountable to the fullest extent of the law. My thoughts are with the injured officer and his family and the entire Jewish community. Well, Premier Doug Ford's condemning the shooting and praising the actions of the officer involved.
5: Our prayers and thoughts go out to the officer that was a hero and stopped a tragedy in its footsteps. You know, I find it disgusting someone would go into synagogue or potentially going to synagogue on Yom Kippur or any day or any place of worship. It's disgusting.
0: An Ontario NDP leader, Mara Sauce, condemned the shooting and says that her thoughts are with the entire Jewish community.
6: My thoughts are with the Jewish community as they grapple with this horrific act. I've heard myself just today from people from across the province and even in my own local community. I want to thank local law enforcement for ensuring everyone's safety, and our thoughts are with the officer, the community, and of course all the families.
0: And Vaughan Mayor Stephen Del Duca says that social media posts from elected officials will do nothing to address this growing problem.
7: At the municipal level, my heart goes out to Mayor Ellis and the people of Belleville. Obviously, thinking about the police officer who is a true hero. Here in the city of Vaughan, we've done everything we can at the municipal level to push back against anti-Semitism and Jew hatred, and yet it persists. So social media posts are no longer enough. We need to do more. And I'm calling on the Prime Minister, and I'm calling on premiers and territorial leaders to figure this out.
0: And Belleville Mayor Neil Ellis says that this incident has shaken the whole community.
8: I'm deeply saddened and disturbed by what happened yesterday at the synagogue. Belleville is a close-knit city, and violence of this has no place in our community. This echoes not only in our community, it echoes across Ontario and across Canada, and that all faiths should, in our community, be safe gathering. And my heart goes out to the officer and his family and the Jewish community at this time.
0: And police across the GTA increasing patrols at synagogues and other places of worship following what happened in Belleville. This is a live look at a command post outside Promenade Mall, and Vaughan. This is where York Regional Police are set up. Our Toronto Police have also set up command centers in the city, but say that there's no known threat in the city or Toronto connection to what happened in Belleville, but they are increasing their visibility in certain areas today out of an abundance of caution.
9: The relationships between York Region and the Jewish community are strong. You know, the time of a crisis is not the time to be handing out business cards. And for many years, York Regional Police has had a concerted effort to engage community and to build relationships over long periods of time. And I think those relationships, both by, commanders across the districts, by police officers who are out every day engaging with community, efforts like today's command post are opportunities to engage with the community, to hear from the community on what they are feeling and how we can best respond to their concerns.
0: It's 1:39. Let's check on the roads at CP24 traffic specialist.

0: Downtown core collision on Portland and King. I'll send it back to you, Bakari.
1: CP24 traffic specialist, Adjoint Ntiaya Bua. And police say that a fire that injured 11 residents of an apartment building in Mississauga is being treated as suspicious. Emergency crews were called to the building. This is on Inver House Drive, just south of Lakeshore. It was just after 3:30 this morning for a fire in a hallway. The building was evacuated, with fire crews having to use ladders to get to some of the residents who were trapped on balconies. Well, paramedics tell us that two of the 11 people hurt have serious injuries.
2: We received a 911 call approximately 3 a.m. to report an apartment fire at this address. We responded with the first alarm. Information we received while en route led us to upgrade this to a second alarm. Crews responded. We did find a fire on the third floor in the hallway, which was quickly brought under control. There was a great deal of smoke that we had to contend with after the fire was under control.
3: My residents were calling all night and the morning saying, hey, is it happening again? What's going on? What is anybody doing about it? Even this morning, people were saying, you know, we're hearing the trucks, what's going on? And people just want to know. People want to know what's happening, but also that somebody's doing something about it. We can't let this happen again. We need to make sure that this investigation is thorough and that we catch whoever's doing this, if they're doing it intentionally. And if there's anything else that we can do to keep these residents safe, we've got to do that.
1: One police officer also has minor injuries that are not related to the fire, and police have secured the scene as they investigate. Well, one person's dead. Several other people are injured. This is following a crash in Vaughan. It happened last night near Jane Street and Brandon Gate Drive. That's just south of Teston Road. Paramedics tell us that they were called there around 7:45 for reports of a multi-vehicle crash. They say four people were sent to hospital. A fifth was pronounced dead at the scene. An investigation into the cause is ongoing, and two people have been injured in a crash near Yorkdale Shopping Center. Toronto police say that two vehicles collided in the middle of the intersection. This is at Dufferin and Yorkdale. It was around 8:45 last night. When paramedics tell us three people were assessed at the scene, two of them were taken to hospital with serious but non-life-threatening injuries. Well, a storm tracking group says an EF0 downburst had caused the damage to Rogers Stadium earlier this month. The Northern Tornadoes Project conducted a ground survey following the violent storm. This was September 2nd. It brought intense periods of heavy rain, destructive winds, and hail. It was determined that the downburst packed winds of 125 kilometers an hour, causing significant damage to an area that was roughly 7.1 kilometers long and nearly 3 kilometers wide. Rogers Stadium took the brunt of the damage and was forced to cancel his final concert of the season. The 100-year storm knocked out power and flooded major highways across Toronto, including the Don Valley Parkway. Right now, it's 143, 14 degrees. This is Toronto's breaking news, CP24. We'll have a look at Toronto's top stories next.
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0: hard to believe that someone would do this in such a small community. And yeah, it is a little frightening.
1: The SIU investigating the shooting near a Belleville synagogue. It left the police officer.

0: wounded. The latest in this investigation straight ahead. And police forces across the GTA increasing their presence at synagogues and other places of worship in the city following what happened in Belleville. And 11 people taken to hospital after a suspicious fire at an apartment building in South Mississauga. We'll stay with TP24 for more of these stories. And for further details, head to TP24.com and the TP24 app. Well, there are some early closures on part of Line 1 for subway riders to keep in mind this week. Crews are going to be performing work on the tracks between St. Clair and College stations. And trains will stop running along that stretch at 11:59 p.m. each night. The early closures begin tonight. They run through Thursday. Shuttle buses will be running, and TTC staff will be available to assist passengers. Regular subway service, that's expected to resume each morning around 6 o'clock. And Rail Safety Week is underway. The initiative is meant to raise awareness and inspire action to prevent railway crossing and trespassing incidents. This year's theme is, there's no undo button, reminding Canadians that some choices come with significant consequences. Metrolinx is marking the week with safety-themed events each day. President and CEO Michael Lindsay joined us earlier to talk about safety.
1: You can never assume that any rail corridor in this city is a dormant one. Train time could be any time on any tracks that you find in the city of Toronto. You know, number two, respect all signage, for sure. We do everything that we can with partners across the province, every region, every municipality, secure access to the corridor. But the most important thing is that people have got to respect the signs that we've put up, telling them which places are restricted and where they shouldn't enter.
0: Metrolinx staff do daily track walks to inspect the conditions and spot anything that could allow people or animals to get onto the tracks. The agency also has a text help program where people can get real-time assistance and report an emergency or safety concern. Okay, Hamilton Mayor Andrea Horvath announcing a seven-step plan to help workers and industry struggling during the U.S. trade war.
2: I'm committed to holding property tax increases below inflation. 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Second, cut the red tape. Businesses shouldn't have to chase three levels of government looking for help in a crisis. We'll create a local business support officer. 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
0: Horvath is also implementing a Buy Hamilton and Buy Canadian policy to keep her city afloat during uncertain times. Well, Governor General Louise Arbour is making her first official visit to Ontario today. And there was a 21-gun salute as Arbour arrived at Queen's Park this morning. And she also performed an inspection of the guard. While in Toronto, the Governor General will meet with veterans at Sunnybrook Health Sciences Center, and she will also preside over a Canadian honors ceremony. Five Ontarians will be recognized for their exceptional achievement and service. Well, Parliament resumes today after a three-month summer break. Prime Minister Carney told his MPs that this is going to be a crucial session of the House of Commons amid the trade war with the U.S. and Canada's move to strengthen ties with the EU. And Carney says that his government will be introducing some of the most consequential legislation in decades, including a bill to streamline reviews of infrastructure projects. He'll attend question period this afternoon. This will be before heading to New York for the UN General Assembly. And Carney met with Prime Minister of Norway in Ottawa yesterday as he courts deeper ties with the Nordic country. It came after meetings with French President Emmanuel Macron earlier in the day. And Carney says that his focus on building international relationships is part of the answer to renewed threats from Russia. Well, a new survey finds that the concerns of Canadians regarding EVs are changing. CAA evaluated 22 electric vehicles on range, charging performance, efficiency, and charging costs. The survey found that while every vehicle completed the drive, results varied in how efficiently they used energy, how much range they gained during a 15-minute charging stop, and what it costs to recharge them. CAA says that the findings suggest as EV technology continues to mature, the conversation is shifting from whether a vehicle can make the trip to how efficient it'll be and what happens when it's time to charge.
3: We can see that the overall sort of group of cars have these averages and general sort of specs that we can now look at. But within, it really is that difference, that variability, that personalization that now becomes possible. And I think looking at these different factors, whether it's, again, the range or the charging efficiency or the cost of charging, those are key indicators that now people, thanks to this data as well, can kind of look at and say, okay, now I've got a little bit of trusted, you know, objective information that I can look at and not have to go to every single car and see exactly what those specs are.
0: And the study found that the average cost of a 15-minute charging session was just shy of $14. Well, the latest traffic update is coming up next. Right now it's 150, 14 degrees. 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
11: Well, we are dealing with some brand new problems, and they're slowing down the drive if you're on the QBW making your way to Roundabout. Delays are from Eastport, and they continue. Just checking to see if this camera works. It's still out. But on the upside of the Burlington Skyway, it is a collision, and it does have the two left lanes occupied. Then on the 401, my camera's out, so I can't show you that problem. We'll show you the eastbound 401, which is getting busier from Renforth all the way up to the 400. Westbound 401 through Port Union, we have a stalled vehicle in the express that's blocking the right lane and headed towards the DVP. It continues to barely move as you make your way from north of Don Mills. The delays continue and open up once you hit the 401. On city streets, we still have this collision blocking lanes on Portland and King. I'll send it back to you, Bakari.
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14: An Olympian, criminal defense lawyer, and Christmas tree salesman among the contestants on season 4 of The Traitors Canada.
15: Ooh,
16: it's just so scary.
15: Guests, welcome to my manor. Savor this moment before the first blood. When my guests have no idea what they're about to become.
14: Well, the host of the show joined us in CP24 Breakfast with more on what to expect.
15: Game of murder.
17: That's really one of the flavor that we have and that we keep pushing because we love it. It makes us feel, the sense of danger feels real, even for us on the production side. And I think that the more we feel that, it means that we are pushing the rules so that we create situations where the outcome is unpredictable. So it's unpredictable for the players, but it is also for us. So it creates a real sense of risk and tension. And I feel like that translates on screen as well and to the players.
14: And the new season of The Traitors Canada airs tonight on CTV and streams the next day on Crave. We have breaking news from Scarborough. This is where two people are dead following the shooting this afternoon. Chopper 24 was over the scene at Warden and St. Clair. Police say the shooting happened right around 12:30 this afternoon, and it appears to have happened in a parking lot. So police say there are no outstanding suspects. The homicide unit is investigating. CP24 has a crew heading to the scene. Stay with us for more on this developing story. Right now, it is 1:55, 14 degrees. This is Toronto's breaking news, CP24. We'll have a look at Toronto's top stories coming up with Artie Zakarian.

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7: When I got out of school, I really had a hard time finding what I wanted to do. A friend suggested that I try and join in with the union, so I did the apprenticeship. Found out that there is a benefit for that with the government. 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I was made to make.
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0: We are following breaking news out of Scarborough, where an investigation is underway after two people were fatally shot this afternoon. What we know from the scene coming up next.
1: Today, I'm relieved to share that Constable Smith is recovering in the intensive care unit. While he continues to face a significant road to recovery, his condition has stabilized and we remain hopeful.
0: Local police, along with the SIU, providing an update this afternoon on a shooting last night near a Belleville synagogue that left a police officer wounded. The latest on this investigation straight ahead. Police forces across the GTA are increasing their presence at synagogues and other places of worship in the city following what happened in Belleville. And 11 people have been taken to hospital after a suspicious fire at an apartment building in South Mississauga. It's 2:01 right now, 14 degrees. This is Toronto's breaking news, CP24. Good afternoon. I'm Arda Zakarian. We have breaking news from Scarborough, where two people are dead after a shooting. Chopper 24 was over the scene at Warden and St. Clair. The shooting happened around 12:30 this afternoon near Warden. And it appears that police are looking for, are not looking for anyone at this time, but they are in a parking lot. And they say that this is where the area happened. And police are not looking for any suspects, as I said. And CP24 is heading to the scene. Stay with us for more on this developing story. And a police officer is injured following a shooting outside a Belleville synagogue on Yom Kippur. CTV's Sean Leathong is at the scene and has the latest.
2: Well, I'm standing across the street from the Sons of Jacob Synagogue here in Belleville, where the shooting rang out at about 7 o'clock last night, where there was approximately 24 people inside the synagogue observing Yom Kippur. Now, from what the SIU and police have told us, there was a man who approached an officer who had been stationed out front of the synagogue and opened fire. The officer then returning fire, and both were wounded. Witnesses tell us that there's as many as 20 to 40 shots that rang out. From what we've learned today, Constable Jeff Smith of the Belleville Police Service was wounded and taken to hospital. He is in the intensive care unit, but is expected to recover. The shooter, 29-year-old Sean Ward of Quinte, he was taken to hospital with life-threatening injuries, and he remains critical with life-threatening injuries in hospital. They've reported that he was vital signs absent when he was taken to hospital. Now, back to what we learned from last night. When the shooting rang out, a second officer came to the scene and also opened fire. That's why the SIU has invoked their mandate to investigate whenever an officer discharges their firearm or has been injured. A little while ago, Belleville Police and the SIU gave an update. Here's what they had to say.
3: There are dozens of bullet holes in the street behind me, and some homes have been hit, and there are some vehicles with shot out windows, that sort of thing. So it would have been quite the scene, indeed.
1: Constable Smith joined the Belleville Police Service on December 27, 2013, and has served our community with distinction for nearly 13 years. He is a long-standing and highly respected member of our emergency response unit, known by his colleagues as a dedicated officer, trusted teammate, and committed public servant. Today, I'm relieved to share that Constable Smith is recovering in the intensive care unit. While he continues to face a significant road to recovery, his condition has stabilized, and we remain hopeful and encouraged by his progress.
2: Now, I wanted to call your attention to what we can see here out front of the synagogue. Now, there is a Chevy Silverado, silver color, with bullet holes in the windshield. You can see it parked there up on the curb just directly across from the synagogue. In the area, just near in front of it, there's a Belleville police vehicle with bullet holes in the windshield of that as well. And one area you can't see farther is there's a large black truck parked in the parking lot of the synagogue that has several bullet holes on the side. A little while ago, we spoke to Norm Whedon, who's the president of the Sons of Jacob Synagogue, about what happened when he was inside last night for Yom Kippur. He describes a scene of glass flying through the air as they laid on the ground, and what was a terrifying moment when they heard gunfire.
4: We've never had any threats or incidents at the synagogue in Belleville. And hey, it's like Belleville. It's a small little city. who would expect this? But yes, it happened. And again, we're so fortunate that, you know, we had requested the police to provide an officer on, you know, on standby. And we do it for numerous events where when we have lots of people present. And it was just for precaution. We weren't expecting this, obviously.
2: What you're looking at right now is the windshield of the large black vehicle that was parked in front of the synagogue. On the far side, there's several bullet holes, and you can see just what's happened to the windshield. That is believed to be the area where the shots rang out. And then on the road, there was also a shotgun that was recovered by police. Norm Wedden saying a while ago, as you heard there, he doesn't know what would happen had the officer not been there, calling Constable Smith a hero who sacrificed, risked his own life for the people inside, and they don't know if they would be here today if the officer hadn't been there. Back to you.
0: And Prime Minister Mark Carney is reacting to the shooting. His statement reads in part, Jewish people must be able to worship safely, to live free, open, proud Jewish lives. Canada's government will do everything in our power to support law enforcement in ensuring that the perpetrator is held accountable to the fullest extent of the law. My thoughts are with the injured officer and his family and the entire Jewish community. And Premier Doug Ford condemned the shooting today.
5: We have 110 nationalities, 191 dialects, and everyone gets along, or 99%. So, again, I find it disgusting. And whoever the assailant was needs to be charged. And I don't care if he's in the hospital or not. Unacceptable.
0: Ontario NDP leader Marit Stiles condemned the shooting and says her thoughts are with the entire Jewish community.
6: My thoughts are with the Jewish community as they grapple with this horrific act. I will say I've heard myself just today from people from across the province and even in my own local community. I want to thank local law enforcement for ensuring everyone's safety, and our thoughts are with the officer, the community, and of course all the families.
0: Belleville Mayor Neil Ellis says this incident has shaken the whole community.
7: I'm deeply saddened and disturbed by what happened yesterday at the synagogue. Belleville is a close-knit city, and violence of this has no place in our community. This echoes not only in our community, it echoes across Ontario and across Canada, and that all faiths should, in our community, be safe gathering. And my heart goes out to the officer and his family, and the Jewish community at this time.
0: Toronto police are increasing patrols at synagogues and other places of worship following what happened in Belleville. Command posts are set up in several places, including in the Bathurst and Shepherd area of North York. Police say there's no known threat in the city or Toronto connection to what happened in Belleville, but they are increasing their visibility in certain areas today out of an abundance of caution. And York Regional Police also stepped up their presence for the Jewish High Holidays and say residents can expect to continue seeing increased patrols around places of worship following the shooting in Belleville.
8: The relationships between York Region and the Jewish community are strong. You know, the time of a crisis is not the time to be handing out business cards. And for many years, York Regional Police has had a concerted effort to engage community and to build relationships over long periods of time. And I think those relationships, both by commanders across the districts, by police officers who are out every day engaging with community, efforts like today's command post are opportunities to engage with the community, to hear from the community on what they are feeling and how we can best respond to their concerns.
0: Keep it right here on CP24 or visit our website, cp24.com, for the latest on this developing story. Let's check on the commute now with CP24's traffic specialist, Adjoa Nsiye-Avoir. Great to see you, Adjoa, on this afternoon. Tell us what's going on outside.
9: Not always good to see you, Arda. Yeah, we have a problem that is brand new, and it's making for slow goes. You try to get out of the downtown core. It's on the westbound lanes of the Gardner. This is just as you make your way through Spadina. Toronto Transportation hasn't zoomed in, but I can see this collision in the distance. It is the right lane and shoulder that is blocked, and that is why I was seeing that backlog on the approach. So if you're headed through there, maybe bail and use the lane make sure it's a better alternative, headed towards the 401. Still pretty busy, starting from the 410 to pass Dixie in the transfers. We were dealing with a collision in the transfers, had the two left lanes blocked, but the problems there did all clear. And if your travels do take you to the QEW, Niagara Bend QEW, much improved. We had some problems on the upside of the Burlington Skyway that also cleared. Telling you about a problem that is happening, but my cameras are out on the westbound 401 in the Express Support Union, Arda. It is a stalled transport that's in the right lane. I'll send it back to you.
0: Thanks, Edge.
9: You're welcome.
0: Police say a fire that injured 11 residents of an apartment building in Mississauga is being treated as suspicious. Emergency crews were called to the building on Inverhouse Drive just south of Lakeshore just after 3:30 this morning for a fire in a hallway. The building was evacuated with fire crews using ladders to get to some of the residents who were trapped on balconies. Paramedics tell us that two of the 11 people hurt have serious injuries.
10: We received a 911 call approximately 3 a.m. to report a department fire at this address. We responded with the first alarm. Information we received while en route led us to upgrade this to a second alarm. Crews responded. We did find the fire on the third floor in the hallway, which was quickly brought under control. There was a great deal of smoke that we had to contend with after the fire was under control.
11: My residents were calling all night and the morning saying, hey, is it happening again? What's going on? What is anybody doing about it? Even this morning, people were saying, you know, we were hearing the trucks, what's going on? And people just want to know. People want to know what's happening, but also that somebody's doing something about it. We can't let this happen again. We need to make sure that this investigation is thorough and that we catch whoever's doing this, if they're doing it intentionally. And if there's anything else that we can do to keep these residents safe, we've got to do that.
0: One police officer also has minor injuries that are not related to the fire. Police have secured the scene as they investigate. One person is dead and several people are injured following a crash in Vaughan. It happened last night near Jane Street and Brandon Gate Drive, south of Teston Road. Paramedics tell us that they were called there around 7:45 for reports of a multi-vehicle crash. They say four people were sent to hospital and a fifth was pronounced dead at the scene. An investigation into the cause of the crash is ongoing. It's 2:12 right now and 14 degrees. This is Toronto's breaking news, CP24. We'll have a look at Toronto's top stories coming up next.
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17: When I got out of school, I really had a hard time finding what I wanted to do. A friend suggested that I try and join in with the union, so I did the apprenticeship. Found out that there is a benefit for that with the government. A lot of my tools were provided to me, so it made getting started really easy. I have financial independence and stability. Currently, I'm working on the Ontario line, being a part of a big project that's going to help my community. It's very rewarding, and that's what I love about it. I was made to make.

0: hard to believe that someone would do this in such a small community. And yeah, it is a little frightening.
1: The SIU investigating a shooting near a Belleville synagogue that left a police officer wounded. The latest on this investigation straight ahead. Police forces across the GTA are increasing their presence at synagogues and other places of worship following what happened in Belleville. 11 people have been taken to hospital after a suspicious fire at an apartment building in South Mississauga. Stay with CP24 for more on these stories. And for further details, you can head to our website, cp24.com, and the CP24 app. After a three-month break, MPs are back in the House of Commons today for what the Prime Minister calls a crucial session. For more, we're joined live by CTV's Michael Sarabia, who's in Ottawa. Michael, thank you for joining us. So what kind of parliament can Canadians expect for this session of the House of Commons?
2: Hey, Arda. Well, you know, as you and I are speaking right now, people are starting to get a glimpse of what type of parliament we're going to see, because question period, the first one of the fall session, is now underway in Ottawa. The Prime Minister meet face-to-face with the opposition leaders, key among them the leader of the official opposition, Pierre Poilievre of the Conservatives. But in terms of broad strokes of what to expect in this parliament, you know, we've heard it from the Prime Minister. He believes this is going to be a very consequential sitting. And part of that has to do with trade with the United States, relationship with the European Union, as well as a provincial election in Quebec, as well as a referenda or a set of referenda in Alberta. And in terms of what they're trying to do economically is to diversify trade. And part of that is a Building Canada Strong Act, which the government will officially introduce today. Details of that being shared around 4 o'clock by some key ministers. But ultimately, this is about shortening the timelines for approving major projects in order to get investment into the country. But as you do that, you're looking at things like environmental regulations as well as Canada's labor code being amended. So expect some pushback there from the opposition, but a very busy schedule as Canada faces a number of challenges. And for the government, again, this Building Canada Strong Act being very important for them.
1: Government's priorities.
2: Well, for the government, it really is to usher in this multi-pronged, legislation, because they are going to have to deal with some opposition. For example, when you talk about curtailing regulatory review or environmental review, the Greens, in Elizabeth May, the Green Party leader, is already pushing back, saying there's been enough of an environmental backslide under this Prime Minister. When it comes to changing the Canada Labor Code, which may affect the right of certain workers to go on strike, the NDP already says they're going to push back on that front. And even though the Conservatives agree with major projects and international investment, they want the federal government to be far more hard on getting rid of regulation to allow for resource development. So look for those tensions here on this multiple bill, and also questions about where the trade negotiations stand with the United States, and when the EU invites Canada to become an associate member, what exactly is the Prime Minister's intentions? All of that will be percolating today and over the next few weeks of this fall session.
1: Governor, thank you so much for this. We appreciate it.
2: Here.
1: And Governor General Louise Arbour is making her first official visit to Ontario today. There was a 21-gun salute as Arbour arrived at Queen's Park this morning. She also performed an inspection of the guard. While in Toronto, the Governor General will meet with veterans at Sunnybrook Health Sciences Centre. She will also preside over a Canadian honour ceremony. Five Ontarians will be recognized for their exceptional achievement and service. Hamilton Mayor Andrea Horvath announced a seven-step plan to help workers and industries struggling during the U.S. trade war.
3: I'm committed to holding property tax increases below inflation. Families need certainty, and they need a break. Second, cut the red tape. Businesses shouldn't have to chase three levels of government looking for help in a crisis. We'll create a local business support officer. 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One contact, every available support.
1: Horvath is also implementing a Buy Hamilton and Buy Canadian policy to keep her city afloat during uncertain times. Ontario NDP leader Marit Stiles is calling for an audit of the Ford government's contract with Staples for its classroom supplies fund. The $66 million fund allows eligible elementary teachers to spend $750 a year through an online portal. The province says it is designed to prevent teachers from paying out of their own pockets for things like pencils, erasers, or paper.
4: Getting pencils and notebooks into classrooms is not rocket science, but Doug Ford and Paul Calandra can't even seem to get that right. They signed a $60 million contract with Staples, an exclusive contract so Staples could run a portal for teachers and education workers to buy their classroom supplies. $60 million to an American company in the middle of a trade war.
1: The Ford government announced the Staples contract in March after what the Ministry of Education called an open, fair, and competitive process led by Supply Ontario. The Ford government is introducing standardized entry-level training for commercial truck drivers in Ontario. Several subjects are under consideration for this new program, including fatigue management, rural driving, and human trafficking awareness. The new curriculum will go into effect next year and will be mandatory. The changes follow an Auditor General's report that found the province didn't effectively monitor commercial truck driver training and licensing programs. It found some career colleges cut corners on training hours and skills with little oversight. StubHub Canada has been fined $20,000 under a recent law that caps the sale of seats at face value. The province's consumer beware websites show a $10,000 fine for allegedly making a ticket available for sale above face value and another $10,000 for facilitating a transaction without proof of the original price. Both fines were issued September the 9th, but it's unclear what events the penalties are linked to. The province sent letters to 27 ticket resale websites in the spring announcing the businesses would be inspected for non-compliance with the law. The latest traffic update is coming up next with Adjoa. It's now 221, 14 degrees. This is Toronto's breaking news, CP24.
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22: Closed captioning of this CP24 program is brought to you by the CNE Casino, Toronto's downtown casino, open through September 30th.
23: Well, the afternoon drive definitely getting slower and in the mix, quite a few issues. So we'll start with problems happening on the Gardiner westbound. This is right through Spadina. It is the right lane that is out following this stalled vehicle. Looks like police cruisers just arriving on scene to block off that lane completely. So if you're making your way through, we're already creating a delay from well before York Bay Young. And then on to the Don Valley Parkway. No new issues. Actually, not as bad as it was about 5 minutes ago. The delays now extend from north of Don Mills and they continue up to the the 401. Once you hop onto the 401, we have this long-standing stalled transport truck, westbound 401 in the express through Port and Union. Toes on scene, at least, but it is the right lane and shoulder that is occupied. Then eastbound on the 401 had reports of problems on the eastbound 401 exit ramp to Warden. Reports of a stalled vehicle blocking the left lane. I think MTO just moved the camera, so the situation is apparently there at the top of the ramp, and problems that I can see are happening on the 410 northbound. This is through the 407. You will find another stalled vehicle in the right lane. The good news, this one not really impacting your drive on city streets. Crews on scene of a collision blocking lanes on Weston Road just north of Albion. I'll send it back to you.
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1: The Blue Jays head into a crucial series against the Orioles and Baltimore after avoiding the sweep in Texas yesterday.
2: Runner is going, and this ball's hit into right center field.
1: Lucas is Toronto took an early lead and went on to beat the Rangers 7-2. Not all good news, though, for the Jays, as first baseman Vladimir Guerrero Jr. was replaced in the fourth inning due to lower back tightness. With just six games left in the regular season, the Jays are three games back from a wild card spot. And more bad news for the Jays. They will be without their ace in Baltimore. Manager John Schneider says Dylan Cease will not be making his start against the Orioles as scheduled on Wednesday as he deals with shoulder fatigue. 225, 15 degrees. This is Toronto's breaking news, CP24. We continue to follow breaking news out of Scarborough, where two people are dead following a shooting this afternoon. CP24 is on the scene with the very latest. Our Steve Ryan is on his way.

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0: We are following breaking news out of Scarborough, where an investigation is underway after two people were fatally shot this afternoon. What we know from the scene coming up next.
1: Today, I'm relieved to share that Constable Smith is recovering in the intensive care unit. While he continues to face a significant road to recovery, his condition has stabilized and we remain hopeful.
0: Local police, along with the SIU, providing an update this afternoon on a shooting last night near a Belleville synagogue that left a police officer wounded. The latest on this investigation straight ahead. Police forces across the GTA are increasing their presence at synagogues and other places of worship in the city following what happened in Belleville. And 11 people have been taken to hospital after a suspicious fire at an apartment building in South Mississauga. It's now 2:31, 15 degrees. This is Toronto's breaking news, CP24. Good afternoon. I'm Arda Zakarian. Breaking news from Scarborough, where two people are dead after a shooting. Chopper 24 was over the scene at Warden and St. Clair, where the shooting happened around 12:30 this afternoon. It appears to have happened in a parking lot at a hospital in the area. Police say they're not looking for any suspects. And CP24's crime analyst Steve Ryan is there near the scene, joins me live with the very latest. Tell us what you know, Steve.
2: Well, Providence Healthcare, Arda, is a palliative care, long-term care, and rehabilitation center. As you said, the police have confirmed that there are no outstanding suspects. I'll touch on that in a sec. Double shooting happened outside in the parking lot. Some of the shots that the Chopper 24 fed back to us, I saw a wheelchair. And beside the wheelchair on the ground appeared to be one of the deceased. So given the fact that there is no urgency in this investigation, I mean, there's a large senior, of course. Any death investigation requires a very thorough investigation, just like if there were suspects outstanding. But given that the police have said there are no suspects outstanding, and given that there is no sense of urgency with regards to putting out any suspect description, it appears to me this bears the hallmarks of a murder-suicide. Now, that hasn't come from the police, but given all the evidence that we've seen around here and given what the police have said, I would suggest that this would be a murder-suicide. We are getting an update from police in the next little while, so we certainly will bring that to our viewers. But again, there are no suspects outstanding. One of the deceased appears to have been in a wheelchair. And given, again, that there are no suspects outstanding, this shooting may have been a murder-suicide. As equally as tragic as a homicide, that is for sure. But that appears to be what's going on here. 12:30, the shooting occurred. We will bring more to you once we get it from the police. So for now, I'll send it back to you.
0: Steve, thank you so much for bringing this to us. The Special Investigations Unit says the suspect fired the first shot in the shooting near a Belleville synagogue, which left a police officer injured. It happened just after 7 o'clock last night outside the Sons of Jacob Synagogue, where Jewish people gathered to mark Yom Kippur. A Belleville officer was shot as well, and the 29-year-old suspect identified as Sean Ward. The officer, Constable Jeff Smith, is in critical but stable condition, and the suspect is in life-threatening condition. The SIU and Belleville police provided an update on the investigation this afternoon.
3: There are dozens of bullet holes in the street behind me, and some homes have been hit, and there are some vehicles with shot-out windows, that sort of thing. So it would have been quite the scene, indeed.
1: This incident is also a reminder of the reality of policing. The men and women who wear this uniform are not just police officers. They are parents, spouses, children, friends, and neighbors. Every day they leave their homes and loved ones not knowing what they may encounter. Yet when danger arises, they step forward to protect others. Over the past 17 hours, we have witnessed the very best at the Belleville Police Service. We have seen courage, professionalism, compassion, and resilience.
0: About two dozen people were inside the synagogue marking Yom Kippur when the shooting began. Police say about 20 to 30 shots were fired by the suspect and police. We spoke with several members of the Sons of Jacob, as well as Belleville residents who live nearby.
4: The police officer was already stationed outside the synagogue, so he was the first one to encounter the gunman. But I mean, it seemed like hours we were on the floor, when in fact it was probably just seconds, minutes. Once we were all crouching on the floor, and the gunfire continued, and at that point, the bullets were coming in through the windows of the sanctuary. So I'm sure I've already seen on the internet one picture of one of our stained glass windows that it's got about 20 bullet holes in it.
5: Just huge, like loud gunfire that went on. It seemed to me like it was 5 minutes. I don't know. It was probably shorter than that, but it was so loud. And the very first one I thought, oh, is somebody doing daylight fireworks? And then I thought, no, that's not fireworks. That is gunfire. Although I've never, ever heard gunfire before. And yeah, we were just all terrified.
0: Premier Doug Ford is condemning the shooting and praising the actions of the officer involved.
6: Our prayers and thoughts go out to the officer that was a hero and stopped a tragedy in its footsteps. You know, I find it disgusting. Someone would go into synagogue or potentially go into synagogue on Yom Kippur or any day or any place of worship. It's disgusting.
0: Ontario NDP leader Marit Stiles condemned the shooting and says her thoughts are with the entire Jewish community.
7: My thoughts are with the Jewish community as they grapple with this horrific act. I will say I've heard myself just today from people from across the province and even in my own local community. I want to thank local law enforcement for ensuring everyone's safety, and our thoughts are with the officer, the community, and of course all the families.
0: Prime Minister Mark Carney and Pierre Poilievre are reacting to the shooting as well.
8: The Jewish people deserve to live in peace and freedom as they express their faith. Will the Prime Minister join with me in offering prayers and love for this courageous constable, support for the Jewish community, and condemn all forms of violence?
9: Joining him together in offering our thoughts, our prayers for Officer Smith, for his family, for the Jewish community in Belleville, for the Jewish community across Canada. We stand against all forms of violence, all forms of hate.
0: Belleville Mayor Neil Ellis says this incident has shaken the whole community.
10: I'm deeply saddened and disturbed by what happened yesterday at the synagogue. Belleville is a close-knit city, and violence of this has no place in our community. This echoes not only in our community, it echoes across Ontario and across Canada, and that all faiths should, in our community, be safe gathering. And my heart goes out to the officer, his family, and the Jewish community at this time.
0: Vaughan Mayor Steve Del Duca says social media posts from elected officials will do nothing to address this growing problem.
11: At the municipal level, my heart goes out to Mayor Ellis and the people of Belleville. Obviously, thinking about the police officer who is a true hero. Here in the city of Vaughan, we've done everything we can at the municipal level to push back against anti-Semitism and Jew hatred, and yet it persists. So social media posts are no longer enough. We need to do more. And I'm calling on the Prime Minister and I'm calling on premiers and territorial leaders to figure this out.
0: Meanwhile, Toronto police are increasing patrols at synagogues and other places of worship following what happened in Belleville. Command posts are set up in several places, including in the Bathurst and Sheppard area of North York. Police say there's no known threat in the city or Toronto connection to what happened in Belleville, but they are increasing their visibility in certain areas today out of an abundance of caution. And York Regional Police have also stepped up their presence for the Jewish High Holidays and say residents can expect to continue seeing increased patrols around places of worship following the shooting in Belleville.
12: The relationships between York Region and the Jewish community are strong. You know, the time of a crisis is not the time to be handing out business cards. And for many years, York Regional Police has had a concerted effort to engage community and to build relationships over long periods of time. And I think those relationships, both by commanders across the districts, by police officers who are out every day engaging with community. Efforts like today's command post are opportunities to engage with the community, to hear from the community on what they are feeling and how we can best respond to their concerns.
0: Keep it right here on CP24. Visit our website, cp24.com, for the latest on this developing story. Let's check on the commute now with CP24's traffic specialist, Adjoa Nsiagua. Adjoa, how's it looking out there?

0: Pass continue slow as you navigate all the way up towards the 401. And if your travels take you towards the Gardner, also watching these issues on the Gardner if you're traveling on the westbound side trying to get out of the downtown core. Right lane and shoulder block to this long standing stall. Again, it is really, really busy now as you make your way from before Parliament because of this problem and because we're creeping into rush hour. I'll send it back to you, Arda.
1: Thanks so much for this ad. Police say a fire that injured 11 residents of an apartment building in Mississauga is being treated as suspicious. Emergency crews were called to the building on Inverhouse Drive, just south of Lakeshore, just after 3:30 this morning for a fire in a hallway. The building was evacuated with fire crews using ladders to get to some of the residents who were trapped on balconies. Paramedics tell us that two of the 11 people hurt have serious injuries.
2: We received a 911 call approximately 3 a.m. to report an apartment fire at this address. We responded with the first alarm. Information we received while en route led us to upgrade this to a second alarm. Crews responded. We did find a fire on the third floor in the hallway, which was quickly brought under control. There was a great deal of smoke that we had to contend with after the fire was under control.
3: My residents were calling all night and the morning saying, hey, is it happening again? What's going on? What is anybody doing about it? Even this morning, people were saying, you know, we were hearing the trucks, what's going on? And people just want to know. People want to know what's happening, but also that somebody's doing something about it. We can't let this happen again. We need to make sure that this investigation is thorough and that we catch whoever's doing this, if they're doing it intentionally. And if there's anything else that we can do to keep these residents safe, we've got to do that.
1: One police officer also has minor injuries that are not related to the fire. Police have secured the scene as they investigate. One person is dead and several other people are injured following a crash in Vaughan. This happened last night near Jane Street and Brandon Gate Drive, south of Teston Road. Paramedics tell us that they were called there around 7:45 for reports of a multi-vehicle crash. They say four people were sent to hospital and a fifth was pronounced dead at the scene. An investigation into the cause of the crash is ongoing. It's now 2:43, 15 degrees. This is Toronto's breaking news, CP24. We'll have a look at Toronto's top stories coming up next.
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0: We are following breaking news out of Scarborough, where an investigation is underway after two people were fatally shot this afternoon. What we know from the scene next.
1: It's hard to believe that someone would do this in such a small community. And yeah, it is a little frightening.
0: The SIU investigating a shooting near a Belleville synagogue that left a police officer wounded. The latest on this investigation straight ahead. 11 people have been taken to hospital after a suspicious fire at an apartment building in South Mississauga. And stay with CP24 for more on these stories. And for further details, you can head to our website, cp24.com, and the CP24 app.

0: There are some early closures on part of Line 1 for subway riders to keep in mind this week. Crews will be performing work on the tracks between St. Clair and College stations. Trains will stop running along that stretch at 11:59 p.m. each night. The early closures begin tonight and run through Thursday. Shuttle buses will be running and TTC staff will be available to assist passengers. Regular subway service is expected to resume each morning at 6 o'clock. Rail Safety Week is underway. This initiative is meant to raise awareness and inspire action to prevent railway crossing and trespassing incidents. This year's theme is There's No Undo Button, reminding Canadians that some choices come with significant consequences. Metrolinx is marking the week with safety-themed events each day. President and CEO Michael Lindsay joined us earlier to talk about safety.
1: We're partnering, as we always do, with Operation Lifesaver over the course of the next week to bring some pretty simple but basic messages to our community. Make sure that you respect all signs and signals around a railroad. Make sure you're not accessing restricted spaces. Be careful at level grade crossings. The same sort of messages that Operation Lifesaver brought into my high school classroom 30 years ago.
0: Metrolinx staff do daily track walks, inspect the conditions, and spot anything that could allow people or animals to get onto the tracks. The agency also has a text help program where people can get a real-time assistance and report an emergency or safety concern. A third education union has set a strike vote for this fall. About 57,000 workers represented by QP's Ontario School Board Council of Unions will vote on a strike mandate in November. The Ontario English Catholic Teachers Association and the Elementary Teachers Federation of Ontario will also hold a vote in November. Current education contracts expired at the end of August, but negotiations for a new deal stalled before they even really started, with the parties not agreeing on which issues should be bargained centrally and which should be left to local unions and school boards. The first phase of the Pickering nuclear plant refurbishment starts today. Four reactors are starting to come offline ahead of the massive $27 billion project. The work is set to start in January and includes replacing 1,500 fuel channels, 48 boilers, and the construction of a 1.5 kilometer deep water intake. The upgrades will keep the units out of service for about a decade and will extend the life of the nuclear plant by up to 38 years. The latest traffic update coming up next. It's 2:48, 15 degrees. 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Stay with us.

0: Boston, you could train a pigeon to be your eyes and ears for the game.
1: Boston. Scout, Boston. Now fly! Fly south!
2: Boston's not south.
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3: Settle, Gideon, settle.
1: Okay. Boom! Ha! Billy's defenses. That was 3 weeks ago, Gideon.
2: Or it could go with the score.
0: With news, stats, and insights right beside your bets,
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2: All road users deserve to be protected from dangerous drivers. Recent Ontario legislation now treats suspected dangerous drivers under the criminal code the same as impaired drivers, in that there will be an immediate 90-day administrative driver's license suspension and 7-day vehicle impoundment. Upon conviction, in addition to potential for significant fines and jail time, there will likely be further suspensions. If there is a death involved, driver's license suspension could be indefinite. There will also be a criminal record registered, as well as significant insurance implications. The best way to protect your rights and the safety of everyone is if you spot a suspected dangerous driver, call police immediately. When it comes to dangerous driving, always know your rights and make that call.
3: 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Diamond and
4: Diamond. Well, heads up if you're making your way out. Problems getting a little bit worse on the 401 westbound express lanes right through the 400. This collision just started out in the left lane. Now we have a lot of emergency crews on scene. They blocked an additional lane, so it's the two left lanes that are blocked. Just try to make your way home from work and school this hour. It's going to take a bit. Traffic quickly backing up from well before Leslie. And then we still are dealing with problems. This is on the Gardner, just as you make your way on the westbound side through Spadina. So the stalled vehicle's been there for some time. Right lane is blocked. At least there's a police cruiser on scene, but no Toronto transportation or a tow truck. What I am seeing is traffic continues to not move now from before Parliament. And taking a look at your drive on the Don Valley Parkway, it's moving like a parking lot, so barely moving. The jam up start from Dundas, and they continue as you head all the way up towards the 401. On city streets, we are dealing with a collision on Kipling and Albion and Etobicoke. Also in Toronto at the east end, you will find a collision reported on King and Richmond. I'll send it back to you, Arda.
5: Thanks, Edge.
4: Welcome.
5: Presley Gerber, the son of supermodel Cindy Crawford and businessman Rhonda Gerber, has died. The 27-year-old model died at a rehab facility, according to online records of the Los Angeles County Medical Examiner. Presley was an advocate for mental health and had spoken openly about his personal struggles. A family spokesperson confirmed the news, asking for privacy during this very difficult and painful time. The cause of his death wasn't released. To the box office, where Resident Evil was dominating in its first weekend in theaters.
6: Could you just call me back on this number, please?
5: The Sony Pictures release earned $60 million in ticket sales from theaters across the U.S. and Canada. The film stars Austin Abrams as a medical courier whose last job of the night finds him battling infected creatures in Raccoon City. Warner Brothers' Practical Magic 2 was the runner-up, earning just over $12 million across North American theaters. Spider-Man Brand New Day landed in the third spot, bringing in $6.5 million in its eighth weekend. So what do you get when you have an Olympian, a criminal defense lawyer, and a Christmas tree salesman? Well, you get season 4 of The Traitors Canada.
4: Ooh, she's so scary.
7: Guests, welcome to my manor. I always savor this moment before the first blood.
5: I'm not going near her. The host of the show, Corinne Van Ness, joined us on CP24 Breakfast with more on what to expect.
8: That's really one of the flavor that we have and that we're that we keep pushing because we love it. It makes us feel the sense of danger feels real, even for us on the production side. And I think that the more we feel that, it means that we are pushing the rules so that we create situations where the outcome is unpredictable. So it's unpredictable for the players, but it is also for us. So it creates a real sense of risk and tension. And I feel like that translates on screen as well and to the players.
5: The new season of The Traitors Canada airs tonight on CTV and streams the next day on Crave. It's now 2:56, 15 degrees. This is Toronto's breaking news, CP24. We'll have a look at Toronto's top stories coming up next. Bakari Savage will have them all.
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0: A Toronto police officer was left wounded after shooting near Belleville Synagogue. The latest on the investigation just ahead. And two people have been pronounced dead on scene after a shooting that happened earlier this afternoon in Scarborough, on Warden and St. Clair. CP24, Steve Ryan will bring us the latest from the scene. And police forces across the GTA are increasing their presence at synagogues and other places of worship in the city following what happened in Belleville. It's 3 o'clock, 15 degrees. This is Toronto's breaking news, CP24. Good afternoon. I'm Bakari Savage. Well, breaking news from Scarborough. This is where two people are dead after a shooting. CP24's crime analyst Steve Ryan joins us live from the scene. This is near Warden and St. Clair. Steve.
1: Providence Healthcare is a palliative care, long-term care, and rehabilitation center in Scarborough, as you mentioned. 12:30 this afternoon, approximately, the call came in regarding a double shooting. It appears to have happened in the parking lot. Now, I did have a look at some of the shots fed back by Chopper 24. One of the deceased appears to have been in a wheelchair. Now, the police initially had said that there was no suspect description when the call first came over. Now they have said that there is no outstanding suspect. Sometimes you listen to or read what the police have said with regards to the announcements. It's very important because the police are pretty specific in what they say. Is my view, based on what I just described and how I see the scene going on right now, this most likely or bears the hallmarks of a murder-suicide. If somebody was in custody, the police most often would say no outstanding suspects, one in custody. All they've said is that there are no outstanding suspects. So tragically, this appears to be a murder-suicide that has not been confirmed by the police, so that's important. So it's either one of the two things with regards to what the police have released with regards to their information. Either it is a murder-suicide or there is a person in custody. Based on what I've seen here today, I would lean towards a murder-suicide. Equally as tragic, nonetheless, but that's what we have right now. There is a large police presence here outside of the hospital, this long-term care facility, and the police are going about their investigation. The Forensic Identification Services has arrived on scene, and they're collecting their evidence as well. But important for the community, no outstanding suspect, and it does appear that this was a murder-suicide. We will get that information or an update once the police confirm that, but that's the latest for now, Bakari. I'll set it back.
0: Okay. Live in Scarborough, CP24's crime analyst, Steve Ryan. Well, the Special Investigations Unit says that the suspect fired the first shot in the shooting near a Belleville synagogue, which left a police officer injured. It happened just after 7 o'clock last night outside the Sons of Jacob Synagogue, where Jewish people gathered to mark Yom Kippur. A Belleville officer was shot, as well as a 29-year-old suspect, identified as Sean Ward. The officer, Constable Jeff Smith, is in critical but stable condition, and the suspect in life-threatening condition. The SIU and Belleville Police providing an update on the investigation this afternoon.
2: There are dozens of bullet holes in the street behind me, and some homes have been hit, and there are some vehicles with shot out windows, that sort of thing. So it would have been quite the scene, indeed.
3: This incident is also a reminder of the reality of policing. The men and women who wear this uniform are not just police officers. They are parents, spouses, children, friends, and neighbors. Every day they leave their homes and loved ones not knowing what they may encounter. Yet when danger arises, they step forward to protect others. Over the past 17 hours, we have witnessed the very best of the Belleville Police Service. We have seen courage, professionalism, compassion, and resilience.
0: About two dozen people were inside the synagogue marking Yom Kippur when the shooting began. And police say about 20 to 30 shots were fired by the suspect, and police had a chance to speak with several members of the Sons of Jacob, as well as Belleville residents who live nearby.
4: The police officer was already stationed outside the synagogue, so he was the first one to encounter the gunman. But it seemed like hours we were on the floor, when in fact it was probably just seconds, minutes. Once we were all crouching on the floor, and the gunfire continued, and at that point the bullets were coming in through the windows of the sanctuary. So I'm sure I've already seen on the internet one picture of one of our stained glass windows that it's got about 20 bullet holes in it.
0: And Prime Minister Mark Carney spoke about the Belleville shooting as the fall session of Parliament began today.
5: Mr. Speaker, speak, I believe, with the Leader of the Opposition and all members of this House in joining him together in offering our thoughts, our prayers for Officer Smith, for his family, for the Jewish community in Belleville, for the Jewish community across Canada. We stand against all forms of violence, all forms of hate, and may this House continue to come together to support the Jewish community in Canada and all Canadians to live their full lives.
0: Premier Doug Ford condemned the shooting today.
6: We have 110 nationalities, 191 dialects, and everyone gets along, or 99%. So, again, I find it disgusting. And whoever the assailant was needs to be charged. And I don't care if he's in the hospital or not. Unacceptable.
0: Ontario NDP leader Mark Sowles condemned the shooting and says her thoughts are with the entire Jewish community.
7: My thoughts are with the Jewish community as they grapple with this horrific act. I've heard myself just today from people from across the province and even in my own local community. I want to thank local law enforcement for ensuring everyone's safety, and our thoughts are with the officer, the community, and of course all the families.
0: Okay, so police across the GTA increasing patrols at synagogues and other places of worship following what happened in Belleville. This is a live look at a command post outside Promenade Mall in Vaughan. That's where York Regional Police are set up. Now, Toronto police have also set up command centers in the city, but say there's no known threat in the city or Toronto connection to what happened in Belleville. But they are increasing their visibility in certain areas today out of an abundance of caution. York Regional Police stepping up their presence for the Jewish high holidays, and they say that residents can expect to continue seeing increased patrols around places of worship following the shooting in Belleville.
8: The relationships between York Region and the Jewish community are strong. You know, the time of a crisis is not the time to be handing out business cards. And for many years, York Regional Police has had a concerted effort to engage community and to build relationships over long periods of time. And I think those relationships, both by commanders across the districts, by police officers who are out every day engaging with community, efforts like today's command post are opportunities to engage with the community, to hear from the community on what they are feeling and how we can best respond to their concerns.
0: And keep it on CP24 or visit our website, cp24.com, for the latest on this developing story. Well, police say that a fire that injured 11 residents of an apartment building in Mississauga is being treated as suspicious. Emergency crews were called to the building on Inver House Drive, just south of Lakeshore. It was after 3:30 this morning for a fire in a hallway. The building was evacuated with fire crews using ladders to get to some of the residents who were trapped on balconies. Now, paramedics tell us two of the 11 people hurt have serious injuries.
9: We received a 911 call approximately 3 a.m. to report a apartment fire at this address. We responded with the first alarm. Information we received while en route led us to upgrade this to a second alarm. Crews responded. We did find fire on the third floor in the hallway, which was quickly brought under control. There was a great deal of smoke that we had to contend with after the fire was under control.
10: My residents were calling all night and in the morning saying, hey, is it happening again? What's going on? What is anybody doing about it? Even this morning, people were saying, we were hearing the trucks, what's going on? And people just want to know. People want to know what's happening, but also that somebody's doing something about it. We can't let this happen again. We need to make sure that this investigation is thorough and that we catch whoever's doing this, if they're doing it intentionally. And if there's anything else that we can do to keep these residents safe, we've got to do that.
0: One police officer also has minor injuries that are not related to the fire, but police have secured the scene as they investigate. But one person's dead. Several people are injured. This is following a crash in Vaughan. It happened last night near Jane Street and Brandon Gate Drive south of Teston Road. And paramedics tell us that they were called there around 7:45 for reports of a multi-vehicle crash. They say four people were sent to hospital. A fifth was pronounced dead at the scene. An investigation into the crash, that is ongoing. Okay, it is just about 3:10. Let's get a check on the roads to TP24 traffic specialist, Adjoa and Tia Yabois.
11: Yeah, Bakari, well, we are into rush hour, and that means a lot more delays and a lot more problems, and we have a couple of problems sprinkled in the mix. So we'll start with these issues I've been watching on the 401 westbound. It's in the express, right underneath the 400. It's the two left lanes that are out following this ongoing collision. If you're headed on the westbound side of things, traffic is pretty backed up from Leslie. Looks like MTO is looking for a problem on the eastbound 401. They haven't spotted it yet. Maybe on the on-ramp from Leslie to the 401. Once I get a visual and if there's anything going on, I will definitely keep you in the know. And then if you're traveling on the eastbound lanes of the Gardner, unfortunately, problems still with us just as you make your way through Spadina. Long-standing stall, no tow on scene, just one emergency cruiser. It's the right lane and shoulder that is blocked, also creating a delay from well before Jarvis. And we may have some problems, and here they are. This is on the QEW Toronto bend on the ramp that takes you to Nikola Tesla Boulevard. It is the right lane that is out, that is following an ongoing stall on city streets. Crews remain on scene of a collision in Etobicoke on Kipling right at Albion. I'll send it back to you, Bakari.
12: All right, CP24 traffic specialist Adjoa Ntiabois. It's now 3:11, 15 degrees. This is Toronto's breaking news, CP24. We'll have a look at Toronto's top stories next.
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20: 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And still, your insurance company denies your disability claim. My name is Aaron Waxman, and if your disability claim has been denied for any reason, call me at 416-661-4878 or pound LTD on your cell phone. And before you call, you should always remember that there are no bad questions. 416-661-4878 or pound LTD. Come on, Snow, let's go.

0: employment resumes today after a three-month hiatus. Prime Minister Mark Carney says that this is going to be a crucial session after trade tensions escalated with the U.S. A Toronto police officer is left wounded after a shooting near a Belleville synagogue. The latest in this investigation just ahead. And two people have been pronounced dead on scene after a shooting that took place earlier this afternoon in Scarborough on Warden and St. Clair. I'll stay with CP24 for more on these stories and for further details, head to cp24.com and the CP24 app. But Parliament resumed today after a three-month summer break. Prime Minister Mark Carney told his MPs that this will be a crucial session of the House of Commons amid the trade war with the U.S. and Canada's move to strengthen ties with the EU. And Carney says his government will be introducing some of the most consequential legislation in decades, including a bill to streamline reviews of infrastructure projects. He'll attend question period this afternoon before heading to New York for the UN General Assembly. And Carney also met with the Prime Minister of Norway and Ottawa yesterday as he courts deeper ties with the Nordic country. It came after meetings with French President Emmanuel Macron earlier in the day. And Carney says his focus on building international relationships is part of the answer to renewed threats from Russia. Well, Governor General Louise Arbour is making her first official visit to Ontario today. There was a 21-gun salute as Arbour arrived at Queen's Park this morning. She also performed an inspection of the guard. And while in Toronto, the Governor General will meet with veterans at Sunnybrook Health Sciences Center. She'll also preside over a Canadian honors ceremony. Five Ontarians will be recognized for their exceptional achievement and service. Hamilton Mayor Andrea Horvath announcing a seven-step plan to help workers and industry struggling during the U.S. trade war.
1: I'm committed to holding property tax increases below inflation. Families need certainty, and they need a break. Second, cut the red tape. Businesses shouldn't have to chase three levels of government looking for help in a crisis. We'll create a local business support officer. One point of contact to help businesses find supports they need. One contact, every available support.
0: Horvath is also implementing a Buy Hamilton and Buy Canadian policy to keep her city afloat during uncertain times. Ontario NDP leader Mara Sowles calling for an audit of the Ford government's contract with Staples for its classroom supplies fund. The $66 million fund allows eligible elementary teachers to spend $750 a year through an online portal. The province says it's designed to prevent teachers from paying out of their own pockets for things like pencils, erasers, or paper.
2: Getting pencils and notebooks into classrooms is not rocket science, but Doug Ford and Paul Calandra can't even seem to get that right. They signed a $60 million contract with Staples, an exclusive contract, so Staples could run a portal for teachers and education workers to buy their classroom supplies. $60 million to an American company in the middle of a trade war.
0: Well, the Ford government announced the Staples contract in March after what the Ministry of Education called, quote, an open, fair, and competitive process led by Supply Ontario. Well, the Ford government is introducing standardized entry-level training for commercial truck drivers in Ontario. Several subjects are under consideration for the new program, including fatigue management, rural driving, and human trafficking awareness. The new curriculum will go into effect next year and will be mandatory. The changes follow an Auditor General's report that found the province did not effectively monitor commercial truck driver training and licensing programs. It found some career colleges cut corners on training hours and skills with little oversight. Well, today is World Alzheimer's Day, a global effort to raise awareness about a disease that affects millions of people and their families around the world. Alzheimer's is the most common form of dementia, impacting memory, thinking, and daily life. And joining us for more is Sharon Tour, CEO of Sage Care. Sharon, thanks a lot for joining us. First off, can you define what Alzheimer's is and how is it always in the same conversation with dementia?
3: Absolutely. Thank you for having me. Alzheimer's disease is a progressive disease of the brain. It gradually starts and targets the changes of the brain that affect our memory, thinking, communication, functionability. It is a common form of dementia. So that's why it comes in conversations together and overlaps quite frequently. It is one form of dementia. Dementia is the umbrella of the disease, but it is not a normal part of growing older. It gradually starts, changes, progressions impact the orientation of the resident or a person's ability to think independently. And hence they both are interchangeable most of the times.
0: And, you know, when it comes to who's affected by Alzheimer's, it's like there is no commonality. You know, you see it across different ages, across both sexes, socioeconomic levels. Talk about that.
3: Absolutely. This ailment does not take a look at what our background has been, what demographic we come from. It is a progressive disease of the brain. Different brain, different human. How it impacts them is very different. It localizes to the part of brain that does our thinking, remembering, communicating, judgment calls. It changes our day-to-day patterns. That something that we would be familiar with now evolves, but it does not figure out if you are somebody who's done your PhD or is somebody from a very different socioeconomic background. It's an ailment of the brain.
0: And, you know, a lot of times you're hearing about it affecting people younger and younger. What are some of the signs that people should start looking for, or some signs that should make people say, maybe I should get screened for this?
3: Absolutely. Early signs of Alzheimer's can include persistent memory loss, repeating the questions, finding difficulty with words, trouble managing familiar tasks, things that we found day to day, like forgetting a key once in a while, normal. I can't remember where my room is or which drawer I opened to get my clothes out of. Things that were your normal routines are now evolving. Patterns. Watch for those patterns. If it's a one-off, forgetful keys, as I stated earlier, it's an aging process, but if it's a pattern, then definitely have a conversation with your healthcare provider.
0: And Sharon, as we wrap up, what do you want to leave us with today? What is the most important message you want to get across?
3: I think the biggest message is it's a disease and it doesn't change the whole human. The human, their history, how we program our cures around them. We need to look at the individual, not the ailment. The ailment is going to be progressive, but what did they grow up with? What are their needs? Look at the whole human. Don't just look at the ailment.
0: Sharon Tour, CEO of Sage Care on this World Alzheimer's Day. Thank you. And right now it's 3:20, 15 degrees. This is Toronto's breaking news, CP24. We'll have a look at Toronto's top stories next.
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13: Sometimes she's an ugly old witch. Sometimes she's a wise woman. But she always has a name.
14: Baba Yaga.
15: Well, unfortunately, it's getting busier on the eastbound Gardner, and you can blame it on problems on the Gardner eastbound. The Sisters Spadina, still the stall with a police cruiser on scene blocking that right lane. It's now been there for close to an hour. And in terms of the backlog, significant, it does extend from before Parliament. A bigger issues in slowing down the drive on the 401 westbound right underneath the 400 in the express. It is the two left lanes that are out with this ongoing multi-vehicle collision. Also a slowdown from Vic Park. East 401, no issues. Typically busy for this time of day as you make your way from the 410 and sections out towards the DVP. And then further east slows again as you head in towards the Durham stretch. And still a bit busy on the DVP north. Starts to slow from north of Dundas as you continue all the way up to the 401. Southbound delays over the 401 in sections down to Don Mills. Thought a collision had cleared, but it's still with us on Richmond and King Street in the east end. It is a collision blocking the intersection. I'll send it back to you.
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0: The Blue Jays head into a crucial series against the Orioles in Baltimore after avoiding the sweep in Texas yesterday.
14: Runner is going, and this ball's hit into right center field.
0: And Toronto took an early lead, going on to beat the Rangers 7-2. But not all good news, though, for the Jays, as first baseman Vladimir Guerrero Jr. was replaced in the fourth inning due to lower back tightness. With just six games left in the regular season, the Jays are three games back from a wild card spot. And more bad news, the Jays will be without their ace in Baltimore. Manager John Schneider says Dylan Cease will not be making his next start against the Orioles as scheduled on Wednesday as he deals with shoulder fatigue. The Maple Leafs, they're getting ready for their next preseason contests. The team held practice at the Ford Performance Center in Etobicoke today. Toronto lost both of its exhibition games against the Montreal Canadiens Saturday. They're going to face the Ottawa Senators in a pair of split squad games this week. Defenseman Morgan Riley expected to drop back into the lineup was after recovering from illness. He says that he's looking forward to turning the page after a disappointing campaign last season.
16: I look back on last year at the start, I felt really good, and I felt like I came out, played really well. And I think when the team dipped, I dipped, and you know, lots of other guys dipped. And I've spent a long time trying to work on that, trying to get to the bottom of that, and you know, find solutions of you know, how to not let that happen again. And that's part of the journey. That's part of the career. It's challenging, but it's also, you know, part of the deal. And so I think you got to embrace those challenges and, you know, embrace everything that comes with being a part of this team and playing in this league. And again, I think we all feel grateful to be here now.
0: And the Leafs and Senators will face off in Toronto and Ottawa Wednesday. Right now it is 325, 15 degrees. This is Toronto's breaking news, CP24. We'll have a look at Toronto's top stories next.

0: from New York. It's Saturday night.
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4: 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Found out that there is a benefit for that with the government. A lot of my tools were provided to me, so it made getting started really easy. I have financial independence and stability. Currently, I'm working on the Ontario line, being a part of a big project that's going to help my community. It's very rewarding, and that's what I love about it. I was made to make.
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0: Toronto police officer left wounded after a shooting near a Belleville synagogue. The latest in this investigation just ahead. And two people have been pronounced dead on scene after a shooting that took place earlier this afternoon in Scarborough. I'm Warden in St. Clair. CP24's crime analyst Steve Ryan will bring us the latest. And police forces across the GTA increasing their presence at synagogues and other places of worship in the city following what happened in Belleville. It's 3:30, 15 degrees. This is Toronto's breaking news, CP24. Good afternoon. I'm Bakari Savage. And breaking news from Scarborough. This is where two people are dead after a shooting. CP24's crime analyst Steve Ryan joins us live from the scene near Warden and St. Clair. Steve.
1: Bakari, this is the Providence Healthcare Center. It's a palliative care unit, it's a rehab center, and it's a long-term care home as well. We know that this shooting happened at 12:30 this afternoon. It appears to have happened all outside near the parking lot, and I did get a chance to look at some of the still photos or images that were sent back by Chopper 24. One of them shows a wheelchair, and it appears as though one of the deceased was in a wheelchair at some point in time. It appears as though they were tended to near that empty wheelchair when emergency responders responded to this call. Now, the police have said to CP24 that there are no outstanding suspects. That's very important because when the police communicate that information, they do so to alleviate the concerns of a community or warn the community of, let's say, an outstanding, dangerous person. In this particular case, they did not say nobody in custody, no suspects outstanding. Their wording was no suspects outstanding. So often, that could bear the hallmarks of a murder-suicide. Based on what I'm seeing here at the scene, I would lean towards a murder-suicide myself. So it's one of two things, right? You've got somebody in custody, no outstanding suspects, or you got no outstanding suspects. That's because the shooter is, in fact, deceased themselves. Now, we are getting an update from the police at the 4 p.m. this afternoon. We certainly will bring that to our viewers. And I'm just looking at the scene as well. There is no sense of urgency, and that certainly will go with both, right? That will go with suspect in custody, or there are no suspects to have been processed. So we'll bring you that live. Two people dead. Very tragic story nonetheless, regardless of you have somebody in custody or this was a murder-suicide. Heartbreaking, no matter how you look at this. So we will bring the update to our viewers at 4 p.m. when it begins. We'll set it back to you for now.
0: Okay, live at Warden and St. Clair, CP24's crime analyst Steve Ryan. Well, the Special Investigations Unit says that a suspect fired the first shot in the shooting near Belleville Synagogue, which left a police officer injured. It happened just after 7 o'clock last night outside the Sons of Jacob Synagogue, where Jewish people gathered to mark Yom Kippur. A Belleville officer was shot, as well as a 29-year-old suspect, identified as Sean Ward. The officer, Constable Jeff Smith, is in critical but stable condition, and the suspect is in life-threatening condition. The SIU and Belleville police provided an update on the investigation this afternoon.
2: We are in the process of securing body-worn camera footage from the officers involved and also an in-car camera. So until such time as we are able to review that, it's difficult for me to give you a sequence of events. It's suspected, though, it's believed that the individual came in a truck and he had a shotgun, and he discharged his firearm at a police officer, and then that police officer returned fire, and then there was a second officer who arrived and then also discharged her firearm.
3: We have increased patrols and are maintaining a heightened police presence throughout the city, including around places of worship, while continuing to work closely with community leaders to provide reassurance and support. I also want residents to know there's no ongoing threat to public safety. Our officers will continue to proactively assess community safety needs and maintain a visible presence throughout our community.
0: About two dozen people were inside the synagogue marking Yom Kippur when the shooting began. Police say about 20 to 30 shots were fired by the suspect and police. We spoke with several members of Sons of Jacob, as well as Belleville residents who live nearby.
4: Now that I've heard that it may have been targeted at the synagogue, it upsets me terribly, just because that shouldn't be happening in Canada. You know, we're far away from the Middle East, and yeah, there's stuff going on there that is not good, but those people celebrating Yom Kippur, I'm getting a little upset here. They didn't have anything to do with what's going on over there.
1: The
5: there was somebody shot in the street that we could see, and it was pretty harrowing at the time. I mean, 30, 40 shots fired from different rounds. You could tell it was a shootout. It was not just a gun play. It was a shootout, so it was pretty scary.
6: Just sitting upstairs watching TV and heard three kind of loud pops. Wasn't sure if it was fireworks or what it was. Went to the front window of the house onto Victoria Avenue here, and quickly there was a little bit of a pause, and then I heard more shots, and I realized it was gunshots, very loud. We've heard lots of fireworks and different things in this neighborhood, but I've never heard that before. So it was very clear it was gunshots.
0: Prime Minister Mark Carney spoke about the Belleville shooting as the fall session of Parliament began today.
7: Mr. Speaker, speak, I believe, with the Leader of the Opposition and all members of this House in joining him together in offering our thoughts, our prayers for Officer Smith, for his family, for the Jewish community in Belleville, for the Jewish community across Canada. We stand against all forms of violence, all forms of hate. And may this House continue to come together to support the Jewish community in Canada and all Canadians to live their full lives.
0: Premier Doug Ford condemned the shooting today.
8: We have 110 nationalities, 191 dialects, and everyone gets along, or 99%. So, again, I find it disgusting. And whoever the assailant was needs to be charged. And I don't care if he's in the hospital or not. Unacceptable.
0: Ontario NDP leader Mart Sauss condemned the shooting and says that her thoughts are with the entire Jewish community.
9: My thoughts are with the Jewish community as they grapple with this horrific act. I will say I've heard myself just today from people from across the province and even in my own local community. I want to thank local law enforcement for ensuring everyone's safety, and our thoughts are with the officer, the community, and of course all the families.
0: Police across the GTA increasing patrols at synagogues and other places of worship following what happened in Belleville. This is a live look at a command post. This is outside Promenade Mall in Vaughan, where York Regional Police are set up. And Toronto Police have also set up command centers in the city, but say there's no known threat in the city or Toronto connection to what happened in Belleville. But they are increasing their visibility in certain areas today out of an abundance of caution. We'll keep it on TP24 or visit our website, tp24.com, for the latest on this developing story. And police say that a fire that injured 11 residents of an apartment building in Mississauga is being treated as suspicious. Emergency crews were called to the building on Inver House Drive, just south of Lakeshore, just after 3:30 this morning, for a fire in a hallway. Well, the building was evacuated with fire crews using ladders to get to some of the residents who were trapped on balconies. And paramedics tell us that two of the 11 people hurt have serious injuries.
10: We did receive upwards of 20 911 calls. The first call came in from the alarm monitoring company. Our dispatchers did a wonderful job. More than 20 calls from concerned residents from throughout the building, primarily from the third floor. They advised folks to shelter in place while they could. We did have to perform a number of rescues from residents on the third floor. Many of them were sheltered on properties.
11: It's so concerning that this happened and that so many of our residents got injured through the smoke inhalation and through the rescue process as well. One of our frontline Peel police officers was also injured and was in hospital as well. And it's really concerning that this has happened, and this has happened 2 days in a row, and which is why we've got the provincial investigations team supporting our local Peel police here and investigating whether or not this was somebody, you know, doing some bad things.
0: One police officer has minor injuries that are not related to the fire, but police have secured the scene as they investigate. One person is dead. Several other people are injured. This is following a crash in Vaughan. It happened last night near Jane Street and Brandon Gate Drive south of Teston Road. Paramedics say that they were called there around 7:45 for reports of a multi-vehicle crash. They say four people were sent to hospital and a fifth was pronounced dead at the scene. An investigation into the cause of the crash is ongoing.
12: Okay, it's 3:39. That's Stephanie Rhodes at CP24 Traffic Specialist, Adjoa and Tia Yaboa.
13: Thanks again, Bakari. Now, we have ongoing issues on the major routes. We'll start on the Gardner. This long-standing stall finally getting hooked up to tow on the Gardner if you're traveling on the westbound side through Spadina. So it is the right lane that is blocked. Just moments now, this situation should clear. But in the meantime, damage done. It's rush hour. It's very slow. Traffic is not moving at this point from before Cherry Street. And then up on the 401 westbound, pretty slow going from about Victoria Park. More delays as you head all the way to the 400. There's a little bit of a break in the express. The reason we had a collision in the two left lanes. The problems there have all been cleared. And traveling into Brampton, no problems, but barely moving as you make your way from Steeles. The slowdowns continue and open up once you pass about Sandalwood. On city streets, on King Street East, right at Richmond, crews remain on scene of a collision blocking lanes. Bakari, I'll send it back to you.
12: CP24's traffic specialist, Adjoa and Tia Yaboa. It's 3:40, 15 degrees. 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CP24, we'll have a look at Toronto's top stories next.
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2: For some, it's a film set, but for us, it's always been a home. 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

0: Parliament resumes today after a three-month hiatus. Prime Minister Mark Carney says that this will be a crucial session after trade tensions escalated with the U.S. A Toronto police officer left wounded after a shooting near Belleville Synagogue. The latest in this investigation just ahead. And two people have been pronounced dead on scene after a shooting that took place earlier this month in Scarborough, on Warden and St. Clair. Stay with CP24 for more on these stories and for further details, head to cp24.com and the CP24 app. Well, Parliament resumes today after a three-month summer break. Prime Minister Mark Carney told his MPs that this is going to be a crucial session of the House of Commons, this amid the trade war with the U.S. and Canada's move to strengthen ties with the EU. Well, Carney says his government will be introducing some of the most consequential legislation in decades, including a bill to streamline reviews of infrastructure projects. He'll attend question period this afternoon before heading to New York for the UN General Assembly. Well, Carney met with the Prime Minister of Norway in Ottawa yesterday. This as he courts deeper ties with the Nordic country. It came after meetings with French President Emmanuel Macron earlier in the day. Carney says that his focus on building international relationships is just part of the answer to renewed threats from Russia. Well, a third education union has set a strike vote for this fall. About 57,000 workers represented by QP's Ontario School Board Council of Unions will vote on a strike mandate in November. The Ontario English Catholic Teachers Association and the Elementary Teachers Federation of Ontario will also hold a vote in November. Current education contracts expired at the end of August, but negotiations for a new deal stalled before they even really started, with the parties not agreeing on which issues should be bargained centrally and which should be left to local unions and school boards. And there are some early closures on part of Line 1 for subway riders to keep in mind this week. Crews are going to be performing work on the tracks between St. Clair and College stations. And trains will stop running along that stretch at 11:59 p.m. each night. The early closures begin tonight and run through Thursday. Our shuttle buses will be running and TCC staff will be available to assist passengers. Regular subway service is expected to resume each morning around 6 o'clock. And Rail Safety Week, it's underway. The initiative is meant to raise awareness and inspire action to prevent railway crossing and trespassing incidents. This year's theme is There's No Undo Button, reminding Canadians that some choices come with significant consequences. Metrolinx is marking the week with safety-themed events each day. President and CEO Michael Lindsay joined us earlier to talk about safety.
1: You can never assume that any rail corridor in this city is a dormant one. Train time could be any time on any tracks that you find in the city of Toronto. You know, number two, respect all signage, for sure. We do everything that we can with partners across the province, every region, every municipality, secure access to the corridor. But the most important thing is that people have got to respect the signs that we've put up, telling them which places are restricted and where they shouldn't enter.
0: Metrolinx staff do daily track walks to inspect the conditions and spot anything that could allow people or animals to get onto the tracks. The agency also has a tech help program where people can get real-time assistance and report an emergency or safety concern. And the Ford government introducing standardized entry-level training for commercial truck drivers in Ontario. And several subjects are under consideration for the new program, including fatigue management, rural driving, and human trafficking awareness. The new curriculum will go into effect next year and will be mandatory. The changes follow an Auditor General's report that found the province didn't effectively monitor commercial truck driver training and licensing programs. It found some career colleges cut corners on training hours and skills with little oversight. And convicted killer and serial rapist Paul Bernardo's upcoming parole hearing has been delayed. The lawyer for the victims' families tells CTV News that the hearing has been postponed until January. Bernardo is currently serving a life sentence for the murders of 14-year-old Leslie Mahaffey and 15-year-old Christian French in the early 1990s. Bernardo's upcoming hearing marks the fourth time in 8 years that he's up for parole. Right now, it's 3:46, 15 degrees, and this is Toronto's Breaking News, CP24. We'll have a look at

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16: Well, really good news. The drive about to get a whole lot easier on the eastbound lanes of the Gardiner. We had these long-standing issues on the Gardiner, actually on the westbound side. This was through Spadina. It was the right lane that was blocked up following a long-standing stall that had been there for like an hour and a half. All lanes have since been reopened. So that is the good news. Still obviously backed up from well before Parliament, but I'm actually starting to see traffic move. It was actually at a virtual standstill when this problem was still underway and on the go. Northbound on the Don Valley Parkway, you'll find that heaviest now approaching Bayview Bloor as you continue up to the 401. Southbound delays over the 401 down towards about the Winford Drive stretch. And if your travels take you towards the 401, definitely busy in pockets across the top of the city. But the good news, all earlier issues have cleared. Just a reminder, we still have this collision on city streets on King Street East right at Richmond. I'll send it back to you, Bakari.
0: CP24's traffic specialist, Ashley Nsiayabwa. Pop star Charlie XCX bringing her latest air to Toronto tonight. The Grammy-winning artist currently on her music fashion film tour, North American Arena, around supporting her upcoming album. This is her first major headline since the success of her Brat era. For more, we're joined by music expert Eric Halper. Thanks a lot. So for viewers who may not know much about Charlie XCX, what makes her such an important figure in pop music right now?
17: Yeah, you know, look, when she first broke through co-writing iconic pop song, I Love It, and featuring on Iggy Azalea's Fancy, she really has been building her own career as one of pop music's boldest innovators through a lot of acclaimed albums like Pop 2 and Charlie and How I'm Feeling Now, and of course, 2024's Brat album that seemed to be everywhere. And when I say everywhere, I don't just mean on the chart, but in the White House, when the Obamas started posting lyrics from that album. So she is absolutely one of the very few artists that don't rely on nostalgia for her new projects. She is really about moving the conversation forward rather than repeat what came before.
0: Okay, so let's talk about her passionate fan base in Toronto. What is it about her music and persona that resonates so strongly here?
17: She's done a lot of really cool collaborations with Lorde and Billie Eilish and Bon Iver, among others. So her work kind of champions hypo-pop producers like A.G. Cook and also reshaped the sound of modern pop. So if you're into pop music and you're also into kind of hyper-pop and also dance music, chances are, if you haven't heard Charlie XCX, you'll probably love her because she's really singing about the things that people want to hear now and also down the road as well. One good kind of thing about it is that with the new album, Music, Fashion, Film, that was released this summer, she kind of leans towards guitars and more introspective songwriting. So it's not just pop candy, it's things that you can kind of wrap your head around and really, really love.
0: Okay, so listen, after the success of the Brat era, expectations were incredibly high. What are fans looking for from this next chapter? And can Charlie realistically top what she achieved with Brat?
17: Yeah, you know, as of today, in fact, midnight tonight, she just released a brand new single with a little known up and coming pop singer named Madonna. And it's called Dance, Etc. After Hours. And it pairs really two generations of pop boundary pushers, just as Charlie XCX's latest era starts. So, you know, while I can say that she doesn't rely on the past, here she is working with Madonna, but the song doesn't sound like Madonna from 1984. It sounds like Charlie XCX in 2026.
0: All right, music expert Eric Alper, thanks a lot.
17: Thank you for having me.
0: Well, the Blue Jays head into a crucial series against the Orioles in Baltimore after avoiding the sweep in Texas yesterday.
7: Runner is going, and this ball's hit into right center field.
0: Well, Toronto took an early lead, going on to beat the Rangers 7-2. But not all good news, though, for the Jays, as first baseman Vladimir Guerrero Jr. was replaced in the fourth inning due to lower back tightness. And with just six games left in the regular season, the Jays are three games back from a wild card spot. And more bad news, the Jays are going to be without their ace in Baltimore. Manager John Snyder says Dylan Cease will not be making his next start against the Orioles as scheduled on Wednesday as he deals with shoulder fatigue. And the Maple Leafs, they're getting ready for their next preseason contest. The team held practice at the Ford Performance Center in Etobicoke today. Toronto lost both of its exhibition games against the Montreal Canadiens Saturday. They're going to face the Ottawa Senators. This will be in a pair of split squad games this week. Defenseman Morgan Riley expected to draw back into the lineup after recovering from illness. He says that he's looking forward to turning the page after a disappointing campaign last season.
18: I look back on last year at the start, I felt really good, and I felt like I came out, played really well. And I think when the team dipped, I dipped, and you know, lots of other guys dipped. And I've spent a long time trying to work on that, and trying to get to the bottom of that, and you know, find solutions of you know, how to not let that happen again. And that's part of the journey. That's part of the career. It's challenging, but it's also, you know, part of the deal. And so I think you got to embrace those challenges, and you know, embrace everything that comes with being a part of this team and playing in this league. And again, I think we all feel grateful to be here now.
19: I just think he needs to just get the passion back for it. He's got to be in a good frame of mind. He needs support from like all the defensemen do, from the forwards. And I haven't been here. I do understand the narrative that, you know, people got down on Morgan. I don't see it. I'm giving him a clean slate, and I'm glad he's excited to play. And I expect just a great year. And I know for years he was, you know, looked upon favorably by everybody. So sometimes things turn and not they swing maybe a little too far one way or the other.
0: And the Leafs and Senators will face off in Toronto and Ottawa Wednesday. Right now it's 3:55, 15 degrees. This is Toronto's breaking news, CP24. We'll have a look at Toronto's top stories next.

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0: Two people have been pronounced dead on scene after a shooting that took place earlier this afternoon in Scarborough on Warden and St. Clair. We'll listen now as police are
1: updating. Responded to a call for a shooting. Upon arriving, they located two victims with gunshot wounds in the St. Clair Avenue East and Warden Avenue area. On scene, police officers located two victims suffering from apparent gunshot wounds, one male and one female, both in their 70s. Officers immediately began giving life-saving measures. However, despite officers' best efforts, unfortunately, both were pronounced deceased on scene. This investigation is still ongoing and it is in the very early stages. Officers have yet to provide next of kin notifications. What I can say is, both victims were related to each other, and officers did recover a firearm, which was located on scene. There are no outstanding suspects and no threats to public safety. We understand that incidents like this can cause great concern within the community. If anyone has information, no matter how small it may seem, please reach out to us. You can contact us at the Homicide and Missing Persons Unit at 416-808-7400 or leave an anonymous tip with Crime Stoppers at 416-222-TIPS. I'll now take any questions you have. I can't answer that yet as it's still an ongoing investigation being carried by Homicide. There has been no arrests.
2: Was one of the victims the patient here in the hospital?
1: We believe so, yes.
2: And was the other person found a member?
1: Like I say, they were related. We believe they were married.
2: Believe they were married or they were married?
1: We believe they were married.
3: Are you able to speak to why the hospital was not put on any kind of lockdown given what happened on its property?
1: I can't specifically because by the time I arrived here, it was confirmed there was no threat to public safety. So I'm not sure timing-wise between the call and officers dealing with the actual crime scene and making the hospital aware. But it all happened relatively quickly determining what we were investigating. But like I said, it is a homicide investigation, so there's autopsies to be done. The coroner was hearing everything.
4: There is an emergency in the fact that we're going to call us.
1: Pardon me?
4: Considered to be a murder-suicide. Will there be any follow-ups?
1: The homicide team will conduct their investigation and they will provide updates, yes. Yes, the female was the patient at the hospital.
3: Can you confirm how many gunshots were fired? How many gunshots did you get?
1: I cannot at this time.
2: Can you say how many shots were fired? At least so many?
1: We actually don't have reports of any witnesses that heard gunshots at this time. I can't tell you at this time. It's our investigation.
2: You know, the community here is in total shock.
1: There Understandably, yes.
2: People coming through here is a very busy parking lot.
1: Yes.
2: You know, there was a lot of people were not even aware what had transpired, or you know, there was not known what kind of safety risk might be available.
1: Yeah, and that's exactly why I reached out to our media response team. And it was quickly messaged to the community that there was no more further threat to public safety. We obviously can't release a lot of information because it's an ongoing investigation, but our media relations officer within our real-time operations center released that information quite quickly that there was no more threats to public safety.
2: What do we know about situations like this, people going through so much in our community? What do you say to families who are...
1: I mean, obviously, it's a very traumatic incident for the family members involved, but also, like you said, the sheer amount of patients that come through the hospital here, there's going to be a huge concern for people. We understand that, and I encourage anyone to reach out for assistance if they require it. Again, it happened behind me here, a large parking lot. Numerous people would have been aware of it happening after the fact, so I encourage people to reach out because it is a traumatic incident that occurred.
2: Can you tell us about the firearm that was involved in this? It's so important.
1: Yeah, and I'll leave that to the investigators. That's part of the investigation.
5: Investigators expected to be on scene?
1: Yeah, so there's an outer perimeter and an inner perimeter. The outer perimeter will be taken down once FIS is finished doing some photos, and the inner perimeter once FIS is finished doing their complete investigation. So they'll be on scene for numerous hours still.
2: Do you know if this was a, like, they were visiting to this day, or was this
1: like I said, one of them was a patient. As far as the timing of in and out, I'm not 100% sure. I can't tell. I don't know, sorry. Was some around, like I said, but we don't actually have any witnesses at this time that heard gunshots. Okay. Okay, thank you for your time.
0: Okay, so what we are hearing from police, an update on what happened here in Scarborough. Basically, he is going over the incident. So it happened in the parking lot. You can see it right there. Our Steve Ryan is there on the scene as well. So in the parking lot of this palliative care unit, both victims we know are related to one another. They believe that they were married as well. And I believe Steve Ryan will continue this update in just a minute. Steve, can you hear me okay?
6: Yeah, I got you.
0: Okay, tell me about what happened and what police are saying.
6: Well, it appears as though it's a murder-suicide, sadly, and that's, what I saw initially when he came to the scene, and again, what the police were saying early on regarding no suspects outstanding. There's been no arrest, and there's no suspect outstanding. A firearm was found at the location of the shooting. The female was the patient. I would suggest that she was the one in the wheelchair that the Chopper 24 captured photos of, and it was her husband who was the one that shot her, and then I would imagine shot himself. So these are just as difficult to digest if you're a community member when it comes to any shooting, whether it's a murder with a suspect outstanding or a murder-suicide. But in this particular case, Arda, it does appear to be a murder-suicide. The female was a patient in this hospital. Remember, this medical care facility is for long-term care patients, for palliative care patients as well as rehab. And this woman was shot, and then the man appears to have shot himself as well. Reporters are asking all kinds of questions about how many shots were fired, the type of gun. Way too early for any of that information to be known by the police. So the staff sergeant couldn't answer any of those questions. But the important part for the community would be that it was a family that shot the female and then appears shot himself. So no suspects outstanding, of course. There certainly is no threat to public safety, but nonetheless, a lot of people are still very brokenhearted in this community when they hear the news of whether it's murder-suicide or you've got a double murder. It's still hard to digest when it comes to the community, but that's the latest. No suspects outstanding. It appears to be murder-suicide. Husband and wife. Wife was in the wheelchair. Wife was a patient of this medical care facility, and it was the husband who unfortunately shot her and then appears shot himself.
0: Steve, I have a question, if you can answer it. The police were not totally forthcoming with a lot of information. They said next of kin still needs to be notified. Homicide is still investigating this. When can we expect more confirmed information?
6: Well, once the next of kin are notified, then the investigation will be ongoing, just as if there was a homicide with a suspect outstanding. With a murder-suicide, you still have a lot of the same investigative work that goes into this type of investigation. Now, the police are very hesitant to call something a murder-suicide for obvious reasons. They certainly don't glorify suicides. They certainly don't talk about suicides a lot. And that is why the staff sergeant was very reluctant to give information. But if you read between the lines, family, gun on the scene, no suspect outstanding, and nobody in custody. That certainly does it tell you that it was a murder-suicide. It's something that the police will address once or twice, and then they move on. They don't want to talk about suicides that often, for obvious reasons. So I would suggest that as this investigation goes on, we might get more information with regards to what happened here specifically. But as far as names go, that'll be up to the next of kin as well, I would imagine. If there's no public safety concerns, if there's no need for the public to know, interest is not enough. So if the family decides that they don't want those names released, I would imagine that the police will respect those wishes and not release the names. So we may not get a lot more information than what we've got today, other than perhaps what led up to this, but I would doubt that as well. What we had today will most likely be what we get going forward. Again, for the community, the more important thing is that there is no suspects outstanding, and there was nobody who actively shot and killed two people and then was arrested. Even if this was a husband and wife, it appears, family members, wife in the wheelchair, shot by the husband, and then he shot himself.
0: Steve, thank you so much for giving us your expertise on this. Steve Ryan, our crime analyst, and he is reporting live from Warden and St. Clair in Scarborough, where the shooting happened. It's now 4:10 and 15 degrees. This is Toronto's breaking news, CP24. We'll have a look at Toronto's top stories coming up next.
7: Hi, I am the Chief Resident, Dr. Larson. 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

0: COVID resumes today after a three-month hiatus. Prime Minister Mark Carney says this will be a crucial session after trade tensions escalated with the U.S. A Toronto police officer is left wounded after a shooting near a Belleville synagogue. The latest on this investigation coming up. And two people have been pronounced dead on scene after a shooting that took place earlier this afternoon in Scarborough on Warden and St. Clair. Stay with CP24 for more on these stories. And for further details, you can head to our website, cp24.com, and the CP24 app. After a three-month break, MPs are heading back to the House of Commons today for what the Prime Minister calls a crucial session. For more on this, we are joined live by CTV's Michael Serapio, who is in Ottawa. Michael, thanks for joining us. What kind of parliament can Canadians expect for this session of the House of Commons?
1: Well, hello, Arda. And you're right. The fall sitting does continue. The session of the House of Commons right now began earlier today. And in terms of what to expect, we really got a hint of that from the Prime Minister. If you think about the last couple of weeks, how busy Mark Carney has been, the summit in Toronto, the investment summit in Toronto, going to Strasbourg, where the EU invited Canada to become an associate member of the European bloc, as well as meeting with President Zelensky, having the meeting in Saint-Pierre-Miquelon with Emmanuel Macron just yesterday, as well as the Norwegian Prime Minister. It's been this really, really busy schedule. And the Prime Minister says that is what this country needs right now, the government to be very busy engaging with partners all around the world. So expect this to be a very busy parliament. Now, a big part of that is about diversifying Canada's trade, looking for partners beyond the United States. A lot of interest already being expressed. And add to what to expect in this parliament is a new bill of Building Canada Strong Act introduced today, which would essentially speed up the process by which major projects are approved, and therefore the government argues would attract more international investors. So a very busy session for the Prime Minister, for the Liberal government, as well as the opposition, which will be looking for accountability as Mark Carney and his government move forward on these priorities.
0: What will be this government's priorities?
1: Yeah, well, the government, as I said, let's use the word priorities with the government priorities here. They are going to be talking about building faster. The process which the Prime Minister wants everyone to adopt is one project, one approval, 1 year. So it's really speeding up things that could take upwards of a decade to condense that into a year. So that's going to be their essential priority, to get that pushed through Parliament. Now, as for the opposition, the Greens will be pushing back because they want more environmental reviews, not just this quick regulation review. The NDP are going to want to make sure that labor rights, including the right to strike, is protected in whatever the government puts forward with these bills, because there are concerns around that already. The Conservatives will be looking to make sure that it's not just languaging that the government is doing, but actually moving the approval process to get natural resource, in particular development, up and going, as well as questions about Donald Trump and trade with the United States, and questions about the EU and what is Carney's intentions for this country vis-a-vis that European trading bloc. So those will be the priorities. It sets up what's going to be a very few weeks here in Ottawa, and add to that a provincial election in Quebec, referenda in Alberta. Will be very, very busy, Arda.
0: Thank you so much for this, Michael. CTV's Michael Serapio in Ottawa. Thank you. A third education union has set a strike vote for this fall. About 57,000 workers represented by QPs, Ontario School Board Council of Unions, will vote on a strike mandate in November. The Ontario English Catholic Teachers Association and the Elementary Teachers Federation of Ontario will also hold a vote in November. Current education contracts expired at the end of August, but negotiations for a new deal stalled before they even really started, with the parties not agreeing on which issues should be bargained centrally and which should be left to local unions and school boards. There are some early closures on part of Line 1 for subway riders to keep in mind this week. Crews will be performing work on the tracks between St. Clair and College stations. Trains will stop running along that stretch at 11:59 p.m. each night. The early closures begin tonight and run through Thursday. Shuttle buses will be running, and TTC staff will be available to assist passengers. Regular subway service is expected to resume each morning at around 6 o'clock. Rail Safety Week is underway. This initiative is meant to raise awareness and inspire action to prevent railway crossing and trespassing incidents. This year's theme is There's No Undo Button, reminding Canadians that some choices come with significant consequences. Metrolinx is marking the week with safety-themed events each day. President and CEO Michael Lindsay joined us earlier to talk about safety.
2: You can never assume that any rail corridor in this city is a dormant one. Train time could be any time on any tracks that you find in the city of Toronto. You know, number two, respect all signage, for sure. We do everything that we can with partners across the province, every region, every municipality, secure access to the corridor. But the most important thing is that people have got to respect the signs that we've put up, telling them which places are restricted and where they shouldn't enter.
0: Metrolinx do daily track walks, inspect the conditions, and spot anything that could allow people or animal to get onto the tracks. The agency also has a text help program where people can get real-time assistance and report an emergency or safety condition. Governor General Louise Arbour is making her first official visit to Ontario today. There was a 21-gun salute as Arbour arrived at Queen's Park this morning. She also performed an inspection of the guard. While in Toronto, the Governor General will meet with veterans at Sunnybrook Health Sciences Centre. She will also preside over a Canadian honours ceremony. Five Ontarians will be recognized for their exceptional achievement and service. The Ford government is introducing standardized entry-level training for commercial truck drivers in Ontario. Several subjects are under consideration for the new program, including fatigue management, rural driving, and human trafficking awareness. The new curriculum will go into effect next year and will be mandatory. The changes follow an Auditor General's report that found the province didn't effectively monitor commercial truck driver training and licensing programs. It found some career colleges cut corners on training hours and skills with little oversight. Convicted killer and serial rapist Paul Bernardo's upcoming parole hearing has been delayed. The lawyer for the victims' families, Tim Danson, tells CTV News that the hearing has been postponed until January. Bernardo is currently serving a life sentence for the murders of 14-year-old Leslie Mahaffey and 15-year-old Kristen French in the early 1990s. Bernardo's upcoming hearing marks the fourth time in 8 years that he's up for parole. 419 right now, 15 degrees. This is Toronto's breaking news, CP24. We'll have a look at Toronto's top stories coming up next.
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11: Well, still watching problems if you're traveling into Oakville on the QBW Niagara bound. This is just near rural Windsor. It's just a stall, but there's a lot of emergency crews on scene that are still there blocking the left lane as well as the left shoulder. There are pylons in place, always signifying that this could be there for the next little bit. And definitely seeing that delay that does extend from the 403. And then if your travels take you to the 427, headed on the northbound side, you'll find that getting slower now as you make your way from about Dundas. The delays continue as you head all the way up towards the 401. Using the Gardner, still jammed exiting the downtown core, starting from Parliament in sections out towards about Jamison, even eastbound. There's some slowdowns as you head into the downtown core. And if you're traveling and headed towards the Don Valley Parkway, it remains pretty busy as you approach Bayview Bloor. You don't see any relief until you hit about the 401 and southbound. Also delays over the 401 down towards Winford, which is pretty typical. Not so typical are problems that are happening on King Street East and Richmond. It's a collision underway. I'll send it back to you.
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0: The Blue Jays head into a crucial series against the Orioles in Baltimore after avoiding the sweep in Texas yesterday.
13: Runner is going, and this ball's hit into right center field.
0: Toronto took an early lead and went on to beat the Rangers 7-2. Not all good news, though, for the Jays as first baseman Vladimir Guerrero Jr. was replaced in the fourth inning due to lower back tightness. With just six games left in the regular season, the Jays are three games back from a wild card spot. And more bad news. The Jays will be without their ace in Baltimore. Manager John Schneider says Dylan Cease will not be making his next start against the Orioles as scheduled on Wednesday as he deals with shoulder fatigue. The Maple Leafs are getting ready for their preseason contest. Now, the team held practice at the Ford Performance Center in Etobicoke today. Toronto lost both of its exhibition games against the Montreal Canadiens on Saturday. They will face the Ottawa Senators in a pair of split squad games this week. Defenseman Morgan Rielly is expected to draw back into the lineup after recovering from illness. He says he's looking forward to turning the page after a disappointing campaign last season.
14: I look back on last year at the start, I felt really good, and I felt like I came out, played really well. And I think when the team dipped, I dipped, and you know, lots of other guys dipped. And I spent a long time trying to work on that and trying to get to the bottom of that and find solutions of how to not let that happen again. And that's part of the journey. That's part of the career. It's challenging, but it's also, you know, part of the deal. And so I think you got to embrace those challenges and, you know, embrace everything that comes with being a part of this team and playing in this league. And again, I think we all feel grateful to be here now.
15: I just think he needs to just get the passion back for it. He's got to be in a good frame of mind. He needs support from, like all the defensemen do, from the forwards. And I haven't been here. I do understand the narrative that, you know, people got down on Morgan. I don't see it. I'm giving him a clean slate, and I'm glad he's excited to play. And I expect just a great year. And I know for years he was, you know, looked upon favorably by everybody. So sometimes things turn and not they swing maybe a little too far one way or the other.
0: The Leafs and Senators will face off in Toronto and Ottawa on Wednesday. It's 425, 15 degrees. This is Toronto's breaking news, CP24. We'll have a look at Toronto's top stories coming right up.

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5: For some, it's a film set. 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

0: A Toronto police officer is left wounded after a shooting near a Belleville synagogue. The latest on this investigation just ahead. Two people have been pronounced dead on scene after a shooting that took place earlier this afternoon in Scarborough on Warden and St. Clair. CP24 Steve Ryan will bring us the latest from the scene. Police forces across the GTA are increasing their presence at synagogues and other places of worship in the city following what happened in Belleville. It's 4:30 now, 15 degrees. This is Toronto's breaking news, CP24. Good afternoon. I'm Arda Zakarian. A police officer is injured following a shooting outside a Belleville synagogue on Yom Kippur. CTV's Sean Leathong is at the scene and has the latest.
1: Well, I'm standing across the street from the Sons of Jacob Synagogue here in Belleville, where the shooting rang out at about 7 o'clock last night, where there was approximately 24 people inside the synagogue observing Yom Kippur. Now, from what the SIU and police have told us, there was a man who approached an officer who had been stationed out front of the synagogue and opened fire. The officer then returning fire, and both were wounded. Witnesses tell us that there's as many as 20 to 40 shots that rang out. From what we've learned today, Constable Jeff Smith of the Belleville Police Service was wounded and taken to hospital. He is in the intensive care unit, but is expected to recover. The shooter, 29-year-old Sean Ward of Quinte, he was taken to hospital with life-threatening injuries, and he remains critical with life-threatening injuries in hospital. They've reported that he was vital signs absent when he was taken to hospital. Now, back to what we learned from last night. When the shooting rang out, a second officer came to the scene and also opened fire. That's why the SIU has invoked their mandate to investigate whenever an officer discharges their firearm or has been injured. A little while ago, Belleville Police and the SIU gave an update. Here's what they had to say.
2: There are dozens of bullet holes in the street behind me, and some homes have been hit, and there are some vehicles with shot out windows, that sort of thing. So it would have been quite the scene, indeed.
3: Constable Smith joined the Belleville Police Service on December 27, 2013, and has served our community with distinction for nearly 13 years. He is a long-standing and highly respected member of our emergency response unit, known by his colleagues as a dedicated officer, trusted teammate, and committed public servant. Today, I'm relieved to share that Constable Smith is recovering in the intensive care unit. While he continues to face a significant road to recovery, his condition has stabilized, and we remain hopeful and encouraged by his progress.
1: Now, I wanted to call your attention to what we can see here out front of the synagogue. Now, there is a Chevy Silverado, silver color, with bullet holes in the windshield. You can see it parked there up on the curb just directly across from the synagogue. In the area, just near in front of it, there's a Belleville police vehicle with bullet holes in the windshield of that as well. And one area you can't see farther is there's a large black truck parked in the parking lot of the synagogue that has several bullet holes on the side. A little while ago, we spoke to Norm Whedon, who's the president of the Sons of Jacob Synagogue, about what happened when he was inside last night for Yom Kippur. He describes a scene of glass flying through the air as they laid on the ground, and what was a terrifying moment when they heard gunfire.
4: We've never had any threats or incidents at the synagogue in Belleville. And hey, it's like Belleville. It's a small little city. Who would expect this? But yes, it happened. And again, we're so fortunate that, we had requested the police to provide an officer on standby. And we do it for numerous events when we have lots of people present. And it was just for a precaution. We weren't expecting this, obviously.
1: What you're looking at right now is the windshield of the large black vehicle that was parked in front of the synagogue. On the far side, there's several bullet holes, and you can see just what's happened to the windshield. That is believed to be the area where the shots rang out. And then on the road, there is also a shotgun that was recovered by police. Norm Whedon saying a while ago, as you heard there, he doesn't know what would happen had the officer not been there, calling Constable Smith a hero who sacrificed, risked his own life for the people inside, and they don't know if they would be here today if the officer hadn't been there. Back to you.
0: 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Breaking news from Scarborough, where two people are dead after a shooting. CP24's crime analyst Steve Ryan is at the scene near Warden and St. Clair. Joins me live with the very latest details. Steve, we know that we got an update very recently from police who couldn't tell us too much information, but they did tell us something.
5: Yeah, they certainly did. So let's start where we are. We're out front of the Providence Healthcare Center in Scarborough. It's a hospice, it's a palliative care unit, it's a rehab unit, and it's a long-term care home as well. And now, the call came in at 12:30 this afternoon. A man and a woman were fatally shot. One of our shots from Chopper 24 showed a wheelchair in the parking lot, and it appears as though one of the deceased was actually in that wheelchair when the shooting took place. The police have said that there are no outstanding suspects. They said a gun was recovered at the scene, and they also said that the man and woman were related to one another, and they were both in their 70s. So, Arna, you and I were speaking on the last hour where I suspected that this could very well be a murder-suicide, and it appears as though that is what has taken place here today. They'll still be processed as a homicide. The work is equally as difficult to do if you've got an outstanding suspect or it is a murder-suicide. Now, oftentimes the police don't discuss suicides, whether it's a single suicide or whether it's a murder-suicide. They'll give the brief information to the community, as we heard from the police today, and then they will move on. There is no threat to public safety. Public curiosity doesn't warrant a lot of information being disclosed to the public because it is a murder-suicide, and the police certainly respect that, and they really are careful when it comes to suicides as a whole. But it does appear as though this was the case in this situation. Equally as tragic, equally as heartbreaking. Many of the workers here at this hospital today, or this medical facility today, were speaking to me saying how distraught and grieved they were with regards to what has taken place. We did get an update just a short time ago from the senior duty officer for the Toronto Police, and here's what we were told.
6: What I can say is both victims were related to each other, and officers did recover a firearm which was located on scene. There are no outstanding suspects and no threats to public safety. We understand that incidents like this can cause great concern within the community. If anyone has information, no matter how small it may seem, please reach out to us.
5: Two scenes, outer scene and the inner scene. The police said the outer scene would be taken down. The inner scene will be processed just like any other homicide investigation going forward. But I do not suspect that we'll hear more information regarding this incident for obvious reasons. One of them is respect for the family and for their next of kin. And it's just something that the police just don't discuss that often. I'll send it back to you.
0: Thank you so much for this, Steve. Police say a fire that injured 11 residents of an apartment building in Mississauga is being treated as suspicious. Emergency crews were called to the building on Inverhouse Drive just south of Lakeshore after 3:30 this morning for a fire in a hallway. The building was evacuated with fire crews using ladders to get to some of the residents who were trapped on balconies. Paramedics tell us that two of the 11 people hurt have serious injuries.
7: We received a 911 call approximately 3 a.m. to report a apartment fire at this address. We responded with the first alarm. Information we received while en route led us to upgrade this to a second alarm. Crews responded. We did find a fire on the third floor in the hallway, which was quickly brought under control. There was a great deal of smoke, though, that we had to contend with after the fire was under control.
8: It's so concerning that this happened and that so many of our residents got injured through the smoke inhalation and through the rescue process as well. One of our frontline Peel police officers was also injured and was in hospital as well. And it's just, it's really concerning that this has happened and this has happened 2 days in a row, and which is why we've got the provincial investigations team supporting our local Peel police here and investigating whether or not this was somebody, you know, doing some bad things.
0: One police officer also has minor injuries that are not related to the fire. Police have secured the scene as they investigate. Let's check on the commute now with CP24's traffic specialist, Angela Diego. Joshua. We're in the thick of it now.
9: We are really in the thick of rush hour. It's jammed on all the major area highways. But, you know, I do have a little bit of good news. If you're heading into Oakville, the drive about to get a little bit lighter through Oakville on the Niagara Bound QEW through Rogue Windsor. We had a long-standing stalled vehicle that was blocking the left lane and shoulder. Everything just cleared away seconds ago. So in terms of a delay, there is a little bit of one as you make your way from the 403 at the Oakville end. And then hopping onto the 401, I know you're saying we're in the thick of it, and we are. It is a busy drive on the 401 as you navigate across the top of the city, but at least no new issues to pass along. And also pretty jammed. It looks like my camera went out. See if the DVP cameras are working. They are. So if you're on the northbound lanes of the Don Valley Parkway, delays and slowdowns continue as you do make your way from approaching Bayview Bloor all the way up towards the 401. Arda, I'll send it back to you.
0: Judge, it's 4:40, 15 degrees. This is Toronto's breaking news, CP24. We'll have a look at Toronto's top stories coming up next.
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0: Earlier this afternoon in Scarborough on Warden and St. Clair, our Steve Ryan is there. Stay with CP24 for more on these stories. 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Prime Minister Mark Carney told his MPs that this will be a crucial session for the House of Commons amid the trade war with the U.S. and Canada's move to strengthen ties with the EU. Carney says his government will be introducing some of the most consequential legislation in decades, including a bill to streamline reviews of infrastructure projects. He'll attend question period this afternoon before heading to New York for the UN General Assembly. Prime Minister Mark Carney met with the Prime Minister of Norway in Ottawa yesterday as he courts deeper ties with the Nordic country. It came after meetings with French President Emmanuel Macron earlier in the day. Carney says his focus on building international relationships is part of the answer to renewed threats from Russia. A third education union has set a strike vote for this fall. About 57,000 workers represented by QP's Ontario School Board Council of Unions will vote on a strike mandate in November. The Ontario English Catholic Teachers Association and the Elementary Teachers Federation of Ontario will hold a vote in November. Current education contracts expired at the end of August, but negotiations for a new deal stalled before they even really started, with the parties not agreeing on which issues should be bargained centrally and which should be left to local unions and school boards. There are some early closures on part of Line 1 for subway riders to keep in mind this week. Crews will be performing work on the tracks between St. Clair and College stations. Trains will stop running along that stretch at 11:59 p.m. each night. The early closures begin tonight and run through Thursday. Shuttle buses will be running and TTC staff will be available to assist passengers. Regular subway service is expected to resume each morning at around 6 o'clock. Rail Safety Week is underway. This initiative is meant to raise awareness and inspire action to prevent railway crossing and trespassing incidents. This year's theme is "There's No Undo Button," reminding Canadians that some choices come with significant consequences. Metrolinx is marking the week with safety-themed events each day. President and CEO Michael Lindsay joined us earlier to talk about safety.
1: You can never assume that any rail corridor in this city is a dormant one. Train time could be any time on any tracks that you find in the city of Toronto. You know, number two, respect all signage, for sure. We do everything that we can with partners across the province, every region, every municipality, secure access to the corridor. But the most important thing is that people have got to respect the signs that we've put up, telling them which places are restricted and where they shouldn't enter.
0: Metrolinx staff do daily track walks, inspect the conditions, and spot anything that could allow people or animals to get onto the tracks. The agency also has a text help program where people can get real-time assistance and report an emergency or safety concern. Governor General Louise Arbour is making her first official visit to Ontario today.
2: Three, four, five.
0: There was a 21-gun salute as Arbour arrived at Queen's Park this morning. She also performed an inspection of the guard. While in Toronto, the Governor General will meet with veterans at Sunnybrook Health Sciences Centre. She will also preside over a Canadian honour ceremony. Five Ontarians will be recognized for their exceptional achievement and service. In about 6 weeks, millions of Canadians will turn their clocks back an hour, but not in Alberta, Manitoba, and most of BC. As CTV's Komal Karamali reports, it's about to mess with how you keep track of the country's time zones.
3: Canadians soaking in the last weekend of summer. After that, the days get even shorter and the dark comes sooner when clocks go back 1 hour on November 1st.
4: I think it's depressing when you get home and that it's already dark.
3: But this year, three Canadian provinces have officially opted out of the time change. BC announced in March it was putting its clocks forward for the last time.
5: And then never again.
3: And now both Alberta and Manitoba choosing not to fall back 1 hour this autumn.
6: Your days of changing clocks are over.
3: All of it creating a bit of confusion across the country. In summer, Canada's time zones look like this. Manitoba shares its time with parts of Nunavut and northwestern Ontario, while most most of Ontario and Quebec are an hour ahead. But when clocks fall back this November, Manitoba's won't. That means

0: Most of Ontario and Quebec will share Manitoba's time. Central Nunavut and parts of northwestern Ontario will match Alberta and Saskatchewan, while western Nunavut will show the same time zone as most of BC. But there's a trade-off. By not going back 1 hour, Manitoba's sun will rise much later in the mornings this winter, on some days even as late as 9:30.
1: Kids might even be having some of their first recess in darkness. And we know that there's, you know, a risk for accidents on the road.
0: This sleep scientist was hoping provinces would have chosen permanent standard time, the time we traditionally use in winter, which would have meant brighter mornings. Instead, they went with permanent daylight time.
1: This is depriving the population of that critical light in the morning.
0: Still, there's pressure for Ontario and Quebec to follow in the Prairie Province's footsteps.
2: I think they should follow suit.
0: Ontario already committing to ending the time change, but only if Quebec and New York did the same.
3: South of the border, the U.S. House of Representatives has now passed a bill to make daylight saving time permanent. That piece of legislation now heads to the Senate for approval. Kamal Karamali, CTV News, Toronto.
4: Convicted killer and serial rapist Paul Bernardo's upcoming parole hearing has been delayed. The lawyer for the victim's families, Tim Danson, tells CTV News that the hearing has been postponed until January. Bernardo is currently serving a life sentence for the murders of 14-year-old Leslie Mahaffey and 15-year-old Kristen French in the early 1990s. Bernardo's upcoming hearing marks the fourth time in 8 years that he's been up for parole. Presley Gerber, the son of supermodel Cindy Crawford and businessman Rondé Gerber, has died. The 27-year-old model died at a rehab facility, according to online records of the Los Angeles County Medical Examiner. Presley was an advocate for mental health and had openly spoken about his personal struggles. A family spokesperson confirmed the news, asking for privacy during this very difficult and painful time. The cause of death wasn't released. 4:49 right now, 15 degrees. This is Toronto's breaking news, CP24. We'll have a look at Toronto's top stories coming up next.
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8: Well, patience, what you're going to need if you're headed home this hour, especially on the 401 headed eastbound. No issues, but it is a jammed up crawl as you make your way across the top of the city, starting from the 410. That's where your heaviest stretch is, and it continues all the way out towards about Warden, where you see a little bit of relief just past Kennedy, and then it opens up and slows again further east if you're heading in towards Durham. But the good news, no live lane issues. Westbound on the 401, starting to thin out, but still pretty busy from Vic Park in sections out towards the 427, and then further to west slowdowns out to Highway 25. If you're using the Don Valley Parkway, it's getting actually busier. Delays now from Dundas up to the 401, and the Gardner remains a jammed up drive this hour as you make your way from about Parliament. Continue slow in sections up to Park Lawn. That's where everything opens up nicely for you. On King Street East in Richmond, crews remain on scene of an ongoing collision. I'll send it back to you, Arda.
4: Thanks, Aj. The Blue Jays head into a crucial series against the Orioles in Baltimore after avoiding the sweep in Texas yesterday.
2: Runner is going, and this ball's hit into right center field.
4: Toronto took an early lead and went on to beat the Rangers 7-2, but not all good news for the Jays as first baseman Vladimir Guerrero Jr. was replaced in the fourth inning due to lower back tightness. With just six games left in the regular season, the Jays are three games back from a wild card spot. And more bad news. The Jays will be without their ace in Baltimore. Manager John Schneider says Dylan Cease will not be making his next start against the Orioles as scheduled on Wednesday as he deals with shoulder fatigue. The Maple Leafs are getting ready for their next preseason contest. The team held practice at the Ford Performance Center in Etobicoke today. Toronto lost both of its exhibition games against the Montreal Canadiens on Saturday. They will face the Ottawa Senators in a pair of split squad games this week. Defenseman Morgan Rielly is expected to draw back into the lineup after recovering from illness. He says he's looking forward to turning the page after a disappointing campaign last season.
9: I just love this team and my teammates, and I mean, whatever the downs are, the challenges, I think the opportunity and the ups outweigh them greatly, and I just I feel very fortunate to have been a Maple Leaf, and I want to continue that for as long as I can. And on that line, there's an element of my performance and my game has to, try to hold up that end of the bargain.
10: I mean, Morgan, we talked about a little bit, got off to a little slow start, but we envisioned him playing with Ratty, and so it was good to get him out there with a full pace, physical practice. Actually, it was quite physical for us today, and he came through that fine, so we think they can be a good pair. We'll try to maybe spot him a little more in the O-zone if we can, and give him some maybe more minutes with some of our top six forwards. Not that they can't get diesel minutes and defend the other team's top lines, but we think maybe we can get them out against or with our top six and maybe give us an advantage.
4: The Leafs and Senators will face off in Toronto and Ottawa on Wednesday. It's now 4:56 and 15 degrees. 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We'll have a look at Toronto's top stories coming up next. We have Live at 5 with Phil Perkins and Bakari Savage.
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8: Your long-term disability firm, Kotak Law.
9: Police are investigating a double fatal shooting in Scarborough.
10: And we're also following the latest on the investigation following a shooting outside a Belleville synagogue. The shooting leaving a police officer injured.
9: And we're now learning that it was, in fact, a tornado that hit Rogers Stadium.
10: And the Toronto Maple Leafs are on the ice at the Ford Performance Center in Etobicoke ahead of their next round of preseason matchups.
9: This is Live at 5.
10: I'm Phil Burton.
9: I'm Bakari Savage. Welcome to Live at 5. Two people are dead, this after a shooting in a parking lot at Providence Healthcare on St. Clair near Warden. CP24's crime analyst Steve Ryan joins us live from the scene. Steve, police are not looking for any suspects.
11: No, that's right, Bakari. This appears to be a murder-suicide, sadly. And when you do have a suicide involved in a homicide, there's very little information that the police do share because there really is no interest with regards to public safety. The police respect the identity of those that are involved, and they will do this investigation as thoroughly as a homicide investigation when you have somebody outstanding, a suspect outstanding. But in this particular case, I would suspect that we will not hear any more information with regards to this occurrence. It happened, as you said, 12:30 this afternoon in the parking lot of the Providence Healthcare Center. This is a center that deals with palliative care, long-term care, rehabilitation, and it occurred in the parking lot. One of the shots that our chopper showed today or picked up today was a wheelchair in the crime scene itself. Very powerful and very moving image. That appears to have been the wheelchair of the wife of the husband. The husband is the person that we do now believe killed his wife in the parking lot and then turned the gun on himself. So there are no outstanding suspects. A gun was recovered at the scene. And again, this scene will be processed just like any other homicide scene. The only difference is there is no suspect outstanding. Now, we did get an update from Toronto Police earlier on today. Here's some of that.
12: What I can say is both victims were related to each other, and officers did recover a firearm, which was located on scene. There are no outstanding suspects and no threats to public safety. We understand that incidents like this can cause great concern within the community. If anyone has information, no matter how small it may seem, please reach out to us.
11: There were two scenes. They had an outer scene and an inner scene. The outer scene has since been taken down. That the crime scene now has shrunk to a smaller scene that will be processed just like any other regular homicide investigation. Again, very heartbreaking. The community here in this part of Scarborough is very saddened by the news, and it's part of what homicide detectives investigate, not only homicides where you have outstanding suspects, but sometimes you have them where there is a murder-suicide as well, and this appears to be the case in this situation. Let's look back to you guys.
9: Okay, live from Warden in St. Clair, CB24's crime analyst, Steve Ryan.
10: All right, it is at 5:03 right now. Let's take a look at traffic and rush hour. Here's Andrew Tiriabois.
13: Thanks so much, Phil. Yeah, it continues to be quite busy out there. Most of the major area highways. And watching that drive on the northbound Don Valley Parkway, never a party picnic if you're heading that way. It's very slow going. As you head northbound, the delays do extend as you head from Dundas, and they continue all the way up towards the 401. Once you hop on the 401, it's pretty busy right across the top of the city. Been searching my cameras, but no live lane issues, just volume delays as you try to make your way home from work and school. And the northbound 400, the drive into Vaughan, not easy as well. Very slow going. Starting from approaching Highway 7, you get some relief once you pass about King Road, which is outside of my camera view. On city streets, getting word of a collision in Thornhill on Young and Clark. I'll send it back to you.
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13: Sending it over now to Susan Nguyen at the TTC Transit Control Center. Happy Monday, Susan. Checking in to see if there are any issues happening on TTC.
14: Hi, Adjoa. Happy Monday. No major problems to report at this hour. All our subway and LRT lines are running right on schedule. No major delays to report if you're heading into our subway system at this hour. On the roads, though, we are tracking two disruptions on our map. So there's road work in the area of Shepherd and Tuscan Gate that's forcing our 101 Downsview Park and 108 Driftwood buses to detour. And we are bypassing a couple stops along Tuscan Gate and St. Regis. Yes. This is also causing slowdowns for our 84 Shepherd West buses along that stretch, so leave yourself plenty of extra travel time if your commute takes you through that corridor. There's also construction over at St. Clair and Danforth that's affecting our 16 McCowan buses. This is preventing our buses to make their usual turn from Danforth over to St. Clair to and from Warden Station. They are having to detour, taking the longer route around that construction zone. So if you're traveling along St. Clair, we would do recommend transferring to the 9 Bellamy or 1 and 2 Markham Road buses to complete your trip along St. Clair. But outside of these detours, the rest of the system is moving very smoothly. For more details on these detours and the latest on your specific route, make sure to check our service alerts on our website. Now over to you, Phil and Bakari.
10: Susan, thank you very much. Appreciate that. Okay, other stories are covering right now. Police say a fire that injured 10 people from an apartment building in Mississauga is being treated as suspicious. Emergency crews were called to the building on Inverhouse Drive, just south of Lakeshore, just after 3:30 in the morning for a fire in a hallway. The building was evacuated. Crews are using ladders to get to some of the residents who were trapped on their balconies. Police say the 10 residents were treated for smoke inhalation.
15: We received a 911 call approximately 3 a.m. to report a apartment fire at this address. We responded with the first alarm. Information we received while en route led us to upgrade this to a second alarm. Crews responded. We did find the fire on the third floor in the hallway, which was quickly brought under control. There was a great deal of smoke that we had to contend with after the fire was under control.
16: It's so concerning that this happened and that so many of our residents got injured through the smoke inhalation and through the rescue process as well. One of our frontline Peel police officers was also injured and was in hospital as well. And it's just, it's really concerning that this has happened and that this has happened 2 days in a row, and which is why we've got the provincial investigations team supporting our local Peel police here and investigating whether or not this was somebody, you know, doing some bad things.
10: And one police officer also has minor injuries that are not related to the fire. Police have secured the scene as they continue to investigate.
9: And changes to Ontario's Residential Tenancies Act that make it easier for landlords to evict tenants who fall behind on rent are now in effect. So as of today, tenants who are given a notice of non-payment have 1 week to pay or move out. That's down from 2 weeks under the previous rules. In some non-payment cases, tenants who want to raise issues involving their landlord at the same hearing will also have to pay 50% of what they owe at least a week before.
10: And Hamilton Mayor Andrew Horvath announcing a seven-step plan to help workers and industries struggling during the U.S. trade war.
17: Emergency tax and fee deferrals. So a city bill is never the reason a struggling business closes its doors or a family falls behind. Fourth, unite Hamilton. One table, one fight. I'll bring business, labor, manufacturers, and economic leaders together to protect Hamilton jobs.
10: Fort Worth is also implementing a Buy Hamilton and Buy Canadian policy to keep her city afloat during uncertain times. Okay, Rail Safety Week is also underway. The initiative is meant to raise awareness and inspire action to prevent railway crossings and trespassing incidents. This year's theme is There's No Undo Button, reminding Canadians that some choices come with significant consequences. Metrolinx is marking the week with safety-themed events each day. President and CEO Michael Lindsay joined us earlier to talk about safety.
18: You can never assume that any rail corridor in this city is a dormant one. Train time could be any time on any tracks that you find in the city of Toronto. You know, number two, respect all signage, for sure. We do everything that we can with partners across the province, every region, every municipality, secure access to the corridor. But the most important thing is that people have got to respect the signs that we've put up, telling them which places are restricted and where they shouldn't enter.
10: Metrolink staff do daily track walks, inspect the conditions, and spot anything that could allow people or animals to get onto the tracks. The agency also has a text help program where people can get real-time assistance and report an emergency or safety concern.
9: And a new survey is shedding light on the factors that Canadians should consider when looking at buying an electric vehicle. CAA evaluated 22 EVs on range, charging performance, efficiency, and charging costs. The survey found that while every vehicle completed the drive, results varied in how efficiently they used energy, how much range they gained during a 15-minute charging stop, and what it costs to recharge them. CAA says that the finding suggests as EV technology continues to mature, the conversation is shifting from whether a vehicle can make the trip to how efficient it's going to be and what happens when it is time to charge.
19: We can see that the overall sort of group of cars have these averages and general sort of specs that we can now look at. But within, it really is that difference, that variability, that personalization that now becomes possible. And I think looking at these different factors, whether it's, again, the range or the charging efficiency or the cost of charging, those are key indicators that now people, thanks to this data as well, can kind of look at and say, okay, now I've got a little bit of trusted, you know, objective information that I can look at and not have to go to every single car and see exactly what those specs are.
9: And the study found that the average cost of a 15-minute charging session was just shy of $14.
10: And the Ford government is introducing standardized entry-level training for commercial truck drivers in this province. Several subjects are under consideration for the new program, including fatigue management, rural driving, and human trafficking awareness. The new curriculum will go into effect next year and will be mandatory. The changes follow an Auditor General's report that found that the province didn't effectively monitor commercial truck driver training and licensing programs. It found some career colleges cut corners on training hours and skills with little oversight.
9: And a storm tracking group says it was a powerful downburst that caused damage to Rogers Stadium earlier this month. The Northern Tornadoes Project conducted a ground survey following the violent storm September 2nd. It brought intense periods of heavy rain, destructive winds, and hail. It determined the EF0 downburst packed winds of 125 kilometers an hour, causing significant damage to an area that was roughly 7.1 kilometers long, nearly 3 kilometers wide. Rogers Stadium took the brunt of the damage and was forced to cancel its final concert of the season. The 100-year storm knocked out power and flooded major highways across Toronto, including the Don Valley Parkway. Okay, right now it's 5:11, 15 degrees. This is Live at 5.
10: And we're following the latest right now after a shooting outside a synagogue in Belleville.
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It's how far you can take it. We make a Chevrolet. But you make it a Chevy.

0: Welcome back to Live at 5. The investigation continues into a shooting outside a synagogue in Belleville that left a police officer injured. Let's bring in CTV Sean Lethong joining us live from Belleville. Sean?
1: Well, Phil, I'm outside the Sons of Jacob Synagogue in Belleville where the shooting happened at about 7 o'clock yesterday. And I'll just step out of the scene so you get a chance to see just what's still going on here as we look forward. You can see the gun is actually still laying in the road as it has been for some time. According to the SIU and Belleville police, they say that the suspect actually stopped in a pickup truck and got out with the shotgun, opening fire on a police officer who had been stationed outside the synagogue, paid by the synagogue to be there and protect it while they observed Yom Kippur ceremony inside. Yom Kippur having happened yesterday at about 7 o'clock was when the shots began firing. Now, when the suspect opened fire, the officer returned fire shortly afterwards, and then a police officer, a secondary police officer, showed up on scene opening fire as well, which is why the SIU has invoked their mandate. Now, the suspect was identified as Sean Ward of Quinte West, 29 years old, and the injured officer is Jeff Smith, Constable Jeff Smith of the Belleville Police, who's been an officer since 2013. Now, a little while ago, we spoke to Norm Whedon, who is the president of the Sons of Jacob Synagogue, and he gave a description of what was happening during the shooting.
2: The police officer was already stationed outside the synagogue, so he was the first one to encounter the gunman. But it seemed like hours we were on the floor, when in fact it was probably just seconds, minutes. Once we were all crouching on the floor, and the gunfire continued, and at that point, the bullets were coming in through the windows of the sanctuary. So I'm sure I've already seen on the internet one picture of one of our stained glass windows that it's got about 20 bullet holes in it.
1: So there were holes through the stained glass windows of the synagogue, holes in some of the windows of the houses in the neighborhood. And there were three vehicles in the area behind me with bullet holes through the windshield, bullet holes on the passenger side. As neighbors said, they heard as many as between 20 and 40 shots, Phil.
0: John Lethong live in Belleville. Thanks so much.
3: And Prime Minister Mark Carney spoke about the Belleville shooting as the fall session of Parliament began today.
4: Mr. Speaker, I believe, with the Leader of the Opposition and all members of this House in joining him together in offering our thoughts, our prayers for Officer Smith, for his family, for the Jewish community in Belleville, for the Jewish community across Canada. We stand against all forms of violence, all forms of hate, and may this House continue to come together to support the Jewish community in Canada and all Canadians to live their full lives.
0: And Premier Doug Ford is condemning the shooting and praising the actions of the officer involved.
5: Our prayers and thoughts go out to the officer that was a hero and stopped a tragedy in its footsteps. You know, I find it disgusting someone would go into synagogue or potentially go into synagogue on Yom Kippur or any day or any place of worship. It's disgusting.
3: And Toronto police are increasing patrols at synagogues and other places of worship following what happened in Belleville. And command posts have been set up in several places, including in the Bathurst and Shepherd area of North York. Here's a live look. Police say there's no known threat in the city or Toronto connection to what happened in Belleville, but they are increasing their visibility in certain areas today out of an abundance of caution.
0: And York Region Police also stepping up their presence.

0: the Jewish high holidays and say residents can expect to continue seeing increased patrols around places of worship following the shooting in Belleville.
1: We are committed to being present, to hear the community, and moreover, we are committed to deploying resources adequately to respond to the community in times of need. And for that reason, we have enhanced deployments across our community today, both in neighborhoods, here at the command post, at places of worship, and places where community may congregate together.
2: A convicted killer and serial rapist Paul Bernardo's upcoming parole hearing has been delayed. The lawyer for the victim's families, Tim Danson, telling CTV News that the hearing has been postponed until January. Bernardo is currently serving a life sentence for the murders of 14-year-old Leslie Mahaffey and 15-year-old Kristen French in the early 1990s. Bernardo's upcoming hearing marks the fourth time in 8 years that he's up for parole.
0: And today is World Alzheimer's Day. The day is used as a global effort to raise awareness about a disease that affects millions of people and their families around the world. Alzheimer's is the most common form of dementia, impacting memory, thinking, and daily life. Sharon Tour, CEO of Sage Care, joined us with more on what is known about the disease thus far and what researchers are still trying to figure out.
3: This ailment does not take a look at what our background has been, what demographic we come from. It is a progressive disease of the brain. Different brain, different human. How it impacts them is very different. It localizes to the part of brain that does our thinking, remembering, communicating, judgment calls. It changes our day-to-day patterns, that something that we would be familiar with now evolves. But it does not figure out if you're somebody who's done your PhD or is somebody from a very different socioeconomic background. It's an ailment of the brain.
0: More than 55 million people live with dementia worldwide, with Alzheimer's accounting for up to 70% of those cases. The number is projected to reach 78 million in just 4 years' time.
2: Right now it's 519, 15 degrees. This is Live at 5.
0: Well, Toronto Maple Leafs hitting the ice at the Ford Performance Center. I will tell you who they're playing next in the NHL preseason. Will they perform better than this weekend?
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4: The Maple Leafs are getting ready for their next preseason contest. The team holding practice at the Ford Performance Center in Etobicoke today. Toronto lost both of its exhibition games against the Montreal Canadiens Saturday. They're going to face the Ottawa Senators in a pair of split squad games this week. Defenseman Morgan Riley expected to draw back into the lineup. This is after recovering from illness. He says that he's looking forward to turning the page after a disappointing campaign last season.
5: I look back on last year at the start, I felt really good, and I felt like I came out, played really well, and I think when the team dipped, I dipped, and you know, lots of other guys dipped, and I've spent a long time trying to work on that and trying to get to the bottom of that and find solutions of how to not let that happen again, and that's part of the journey, that's part of the career. It's challenging, but it's also, you know, part of the deal, and so I think you got to embrace those challenges and, you know, embrace everything that comes with being a part of this team and playing in this league. And again, I think we all feel grateful to be here now.
6: I just think he needs to just get the passion back for it. He's going to be in a good frame of mind. He needs support from, like all the defensemen do, from the forwards. And I haven't been here. I do understand the narrative that, you know, people got down on Morgan. I don't see it. I'm giving him a clean slate, and I'm glad he's excited to play. And I expect just a great year. And I know for years he was, you know, looked upon favorably by everybody. So sometimes things turn and not they swing maybe a little too far one way or the other.
7: Deep dive in Morgan Riley. The Leafs and Senators will face off in Toronto and Ottawa on Wednesday.
4: Okay, right now it's 5:23, 15 degrees. This is Live at 5.
7: Welcome the Leafs to the Sharks, not the San Jose Sharks. This is not the opponent you might want to face, especially in the water.
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18: Cashman, can you change my hand back into cash?
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18: Because that's what heroes do.
4: Governor General Louise Arbour is making her first official visit to Ontario today.
19: Three, four, five.
4: And there was a 21-gun salute as Arbour arrived at Queen's Park this morning. She also performed an inspection of the guard. And while in Toronto, the Governor General will meet with veterans at Sunnybrook Health Sciences Center. And she's also going to preside over a Canadian honors ceremony. Five Ontarians will be recognized for their exceptional achievement and service.
7: Well, it sounds like a scene straight out of a Jaws movie, but a close encounter on the coast of Nova Scotia. So it sounded a little bit different than it would in New England. Take a look at this. Onlookers were stunned to see a gigantic shark swimming through the waters of the Bedford Basin Yachts Club. This was Friday evening. Viewer video captured the big fish, believed to be a basking shark. They don't really have teeth, getting uncomfortably close to the docks several times. Its large fin could be seen cutting back and forth through the water before eventually swam away. This wouldn't eat you like a great white, which rarely eats you either way, but look it up online. Basking shark, very scary looking. Massive mouth, but no teeth, no sharp teeth. So you'd be okay.
4: All right.
7: All right. All right, let's talk about fat bears getting ready for hibernating. Look at these fat bears, so hairy. Look, it's a buffet of salmon. It's Fat Bear Week. The annual online competition allows viewers to follow 12 bears in Alaska's Katmai National Park with live webcams and cast ballots on who's the fattest bear. That's a fat bear. Bear 32, also known as Chunk, who weighed in an estimated 1,200 pounds last year, will be back to defend his crown. The contest starting in 2014, generating 1,300 votes. Last year, that number ballooned to 1.7 million votes. I played football with a guy named House. He was 6'6", 360. Not as fat as that bear, though.
4: Well, it's 528, 15 degrees. This is live.
7: He's a big dude, big guy. It's a live look at Hotel X Skyline Camera. BMO Field, nothing happening tonight. That's okay. Still looks good.

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5: Police investigating a double fatal shooting in Scarborough. We'll go to the scene.
6: 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This is after a shooting outside a Belleville synagogue. The incident left a police officer injured.
5: And we now know that it was a tornado that hit Rogers Stadium.
6: And the Leafs, they're on the ice today at Ford Performance Center in Etobicoke ahead of their next round of preseason matchups.
5: This is Live at 5.
6: I'm Bakari Sabin.
5: And I'm Phil Perkins. You're watching Live at 5, our top story. We go to Scarborough now. Two people are dead after a shooting at Providence Healthcare. That's on St. Clair near Warden. Let's bring in CP24 crime analyst Steve Ryan. Steve?
7: Providence Healthcare specializes in palliative care, long-term care, and rehabilitation. The shooting that occurred today, this double shooting, involved a husband and wife. It turns out to be a murder-suicide. The call came in at approximately 12:30 this afternoon outside in the parking lot. I had a chance, guys, to review some of the work sent back by Chopper 24, and one of the images, very powerful and striking, was a wheelchair that was in the crime scene itself, and it appears as though the wife, who was in that wheelchair, was shot and was found on the ground when first responders arrived. So as you can imagine, this has shaken this entire community, especially the Providence Healthcare community. They are heartbroken by the news. The police were quick to say that there were no outstanding suspects. There was a firearm recovered at the scene. And out of respect for the family, there won't be a lot more information being provided. And that's just par for the course when it comes to procedures involving homicide with a suicide, so a murder-suicide. Oftentimes, there's not a lot of information shared other than there is no threat to public safety, and that's done for obvious reasons and just to respect the privacy and the dignity of those who lost their lives. We did hear from Toronto Police just a short time ago, and here's some of what we were told.
8: Obviously, it's a very traumatic incident for the family members involved, but also, like you said, the sheer amount of patients that come through the hospital here, there's going to be a huge concern for people. We understand that, and I encourage anyone to reach out for assistance if they require it. Again, it happened behind me here in a large parking lot. Numerous people would have been aware of it happening after the fact, so I encourage people to reach out because it is a traumatic incident that occurred.
7: Yeah, traumatic incident indeed. And just because it is a murder-suicide doesn't mean that the investigation is not thorough. The homicide squad will still be conducting this investigation like any other homicide investigation. If you do have information pertaining to this very sad occurrence today, you are being asked to give the homicide squad a call. Let's head back to the desk.
5: No doubt. All right. Thank you very much. CP24 crime analyst Steve Ryan.
6: Right now, let's get a check on the commute with CP24's traffic specialist, Adjoint TIA Block.
9: Yeah, Bakari, we have problems that were involving a vehicle fire. The fire is out, which is the good news, but a lot of lanes blocked on the Toronto-bound lanes of the QBW just as you make your way through Bronte. It's only the right lane getting by because at one point this vehicle was fully engulfed. There was a lot of white smoke making its way and billowing across all lanes of the highway. So if you're headed on the Toronto-bound side, traffic is really, really backed up from as far back as Walker's Line. And then if your travels take you towards the Gardner, you'll find it busy from Jarvis as you exit the downtown downtown core, and also problems happening on the 401. This is the westbound 401. It's the exit ramp that takes you to James Snow Parkway. You will find the right lane that is out, that is following a stalled vehicle, also impacting and slowing down your drive, and delays on the eastbound lanes of the 401, starting from Dixie in sections all the way out towards about Kennedy on city streets. Chris on scene of a collision blocking lanes on Eglinton right at Birchmount. Going to send it over now to Susan Nguyen at the TTC Transit Control Center. Checking in again with you, Susan, to see if there are any issues on TTC.
10: Hi, Adjoa. So we are dealing with a new problem in the city affecting customers taking the 510 Spadina streetcar service. There's currently a stalled streetcar, southbound, at Spadina and Dundas there. That's blocking the southbound rails. So our 510 Spadina streetcars are having to detour around that stalled vehicle. So they are currently detouring along College, Bathurst, Queen. So we are currently missing all those southbound stops on Spadina between College and Queen. So leave yourself plenty of extra travel time if you are taking that 510 Spadina route. We do have mechanics on the way working to clear that vehicle there. And also there's road work in the west end of the city at Shepherd and Tuscan Gate that continues to cause our 101 Downsview Park and 101 Downsview Park and 108 down Driftwood buses to detour and miss stops along Tuscan Gate and St. Regis. And this is also causing slowdowns for our 84 Shepherd West route along that corridor. So tack on an extra 5-10 minutes if you are traveling through that area along Shepherd. And just a reminder that tonight we do have an early subway closure on a portion of Line 1. Subway service between St. Clair and College Stations will end early at midnight for planned track work, and shuttle buses will be running the remainder of the night. For more details on these service changes, make sure to check our service alerts on our website. Back to you in the studio.
11: All right, Senior Communications Advisor Susan Nguyen, and thanks a lot. Well, the investigation continues into a shooting outside of a Belleville synagogue. It left a police officer injured. CTV's Sean Lethong joins us live from Belleville. Sean, clearly there's reaction from the community as well as the police investigation. What do you have?
12: Bakari, many of the community members that we spoke to today just reacted with sheer shock at the fact that this happened last night. Now, the Sons of Jacob Synagogue has always hired a police officer to watch over the synagogue while they're conducting their Yom Kippur service for many years, but they couldn't believe that it actually happened last night. And some people from around the area who heard this just couldn't believe the sheer volume of shots. They said there was somewhere between 20 and 40 shots that were taken last night. At around 7 o'clock, a man arrived in a pickup truck and came out with what the SIU and the Belleville police describe as a shotgun and opened fire on the waiting police officer who was outside of the synagogue at the time. Now, from what they tell us, the police officer returned fire, and that was when, short time after that, a second officer arrived on the scene. He also discharged his firearm, so that's why the Province's Special Investigations Unit have taken over the investigation. Now, at this point, they are the lead in this investigation, and they gave an information update a few hours ago. Here's what they had to say.
13: We are in the process of securing body-worn camera footage from the officers involved and also an in-car camera. So until such time as we are able to review that, it's difficult for me to give you a sequence of events. It's suspected, though, it's believed that the individual came in a truck and he had a shotgun, and he discharged his firearm at a police officer, and then that police officer returned fire, and then there was a second officer who arrived and then also discharged her firearm.
12: So what you're looking at right now is the shotgun still lying in the street that was believed to be used by the suspect yesterday, as described there by SIU. The suspect has been identified as 29-year-old Sean Ward of Quinte West. He's taken to hospital with life-threatening injuries. That's where he remains in critical condition. The officer, Constable Jeff Smith of the Belleville Police Service, who was also wounded, is in much more stable condition, although he is in the ICU. They are optimistic about his recovery. They do say it will be some time, but like I said, they're optimistic that he will be recovering over some time. Now, many of the people who attend the synagogue behind me say that they are grateful for the police officer being there. I had spoke to the president of the Sons of Jacob, who said that as they always hire a police officer, he says had they not hired this officer, he thinks that he would not be here talking today. Reporting live, I'm Sean Lethong. Bakari and Phil, send it back to you.
11: Live in Belleville, CTV's Sean Lethong.
14: And more reaction to some out of Ottawa. Prime Minister Mark Carney spoke about the Belleville shooting as the fall session of Parliament started today.
15: Mr. Speaker, speak, I believe, with the Leader of the Opposition and all members of this House in joining him together in offering our thoughts, our prayers for Officer Smith, for his family, for the Jewish community in Belleville, for the Jewish community across Canada. We stand against all forms of violence, all forms of hate, and may this House continue to come together to support the Jewish community in Canada and all Canadians to live their full lives.
11: And Premier Doug Ford condemning the shooting and praising the actions of the officer involved.
16: Our prayers and thoughts go out to the officer that was a hero and stopped a tragedy in its footsteps. You know, I find it disgusting someone would go into synagogue or potentially go into synagogue on Yom Kippur or any day or any place of worship. It's disgusting.
14: And Toronto police are increasing patrols at synagogues and other places of worship after what happened in Belleville. Command posts are being set up across several places. Here's a live look right now at Bathurst and Shepherd in North York. Police say there is no known threat in the city or Toronto connected to what happened in Belleville, but they are increasing their visibility in certain areas today out of an abundance of caution.
11: York Regional Police are also stepping up their presence for the Jewish High Holidays, saying that residents can expect to continue to see increased patrols around places of worship following the shooting in Belleville.
17: We are committed to being present, to hear the community, and moreover, we are committed to deploying resources adequately to respond to the community in times of need. And for that reason, we have enhanced deployments across our community today, both in neighborhoods, here at the command post, at places of worship, and places where community may congregate together.
14: 5:41, 15 degrees. You're watching live at 5.
11: And police say that a fire at an apartment building in Mississauga is being treated as suspicious. The fire left 10 residents injured.
18: The Green Lantern needs to be fearless.
19: Earth is now on the extinction list.
20: You're only going to get one shot at this. The time has come.
18: What if we can stop this?
21: No matter how bad it gets,
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21: don't be afraid.

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3: My freshness? Proof that my secret aluminum-free deodorant showed up, even when my alarm didn't. It has powerful ingredients that fight odor-causing bacteria for all-day protection. Smell check? I'm good.

0: Police say that a fire that injured 10 residents of an apartment building in Mississauga is being treated as suspicious. Emergency crews were called to the building. This is on Inverhouse Drive, just south of Lakeshore. It was right after 3:30 this morning. Poor fire in a hallway, so the building was evacuated. Crews had to use ladders to get to some of the residents because they were trapped on balconies. Police say the 10 residents were treated for smoke inhalation.
1: I received a 911 call approximately 3 a.m. to report an apartment fire at this address. We responded with the first alarm. Information we received while en route led us to upgrade this to a second alarm. Crews responded. We did find the fire on the third floor in the hallway, which was quickly brought under control. There was a great deal of smoke that we had to contend with after the fire was under control.
2: It's so concerning that this happened and that so many of our residents got injured through the smoke inhalation and through the rescue process as well. One of our frontline Peel police officers was also injured and was in hospital as well. And it's just, it's really concerning that this has happened and that this has happened 2 days in a row, and which is why we've got the provincial investigations team supporting our local Peel police here and investigating whether or not this was somebody, you know, doing some bad things.
0: And also, one police officer has minor injuries that are not related to the fire, but police have secured the scene as they continue to investigate.
3: Well, changes to Ontario's Residential Tenancies Act that make it easier for landlords to evict tenants who fall behind on rent are now in effect. As of today, tenants who are given a notice of non-payment have 1 week to pay or move out. That's down from 2 weeks under the previous rules. In some non-payment cases, tenants who want to raise issues involving their landlord at the same hearing will also have to pay 50% of what they owe at least a week before that.
0: And Hamilton Mayor Andrea Horvath announcing a seven-step plan to help workers and industry struggling during the U.S. trade war.
4: I'm committed to holding property tax increases below inflation. 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Second, cut the red tape. Businesses shouldn't have to chase three levels of government looking for help in a crisis. We'll create a local business support officer. 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
0: Horvath is also implementing a Buy Hamilton and Buy Canadian policy to keep our city afloat during uncertain times.
3: Well, Rail Safety Week is underway. The initiative is meant to raise awareness and inspire action to prevent railway crossing and trespassing incidents. This year's theme is There's No Undo Button, reminding Canadians that some choices come with significant consequences. Metrolinx is marking the week with safety-themed events each day. We spoke with the president's CEO, Michael Lindsay.
5: We're partnering, as we always do, with Operation Lifesaver over the course of the next week to bring some pretty simple but basic messages to our community. Make sure that you respect all signs and signals around a railroad. Make sure you're not accessing restricted spaces. Be careful at level grade crossings. The same sort of messages that Operation Lifesaver brought into my high school classroom 30 years ago.
3: Metrolinx staff do daily track walks, inspect the conditions, and spot anything that could allow people or animals to get onto the tracks. The agency also has a text help program where people can get real-time assistance and report an emergency or a safety concern.
0: A new survey is shedding light on the factors that Canadians should consider when looking at buying an electric vehicle. So CAA evaluated 22 EVs on range, charging performance, efficiency, and charging costs. The survey found that while every vehicle completed the drive, results varied in how efficiently they used energy, how much range they gained during a 15-minute charging stop, and what it cost them to recharge. CAA says that the findings suggest as EV technology continues to mature, the conversation is shifting from whether a vehicle can make the trip to how efficient it's going to be and what happens when it's time to charge.
6: Based on this data, you know, not all EVs are created equal. There's a lot of variety out there, and really looking at this less about, you know, an EV is just an EV and more about, hey, now that technology has advanced and there are a lot more options out there, what is it that I personally need and I'm looking at with regard to a car, not just deciding between an EV or a fuel powered or gas powered car, but within those choices, what are the types of lifestyle and behaviors that I might have that could be impacted by the type of car I'm buying.
0: The study found that the average cost of a 15-minute charging session was just shy of $14.
3: Well, a storm tracking group says it was a powerful downburst that caused damage to Rogers Stadium earlier this month. The Northern Tornadoes Project conducted a ground survey following the violent storm on September 2nd that brought

0: intense periods of heavy rain, destructive winds, and hail. It determined the EF0 downburst packed winds of 125 kilometers an hour, causing significant damage to an area that was roughly 7.1 kilometers long and nearly 3 kilometers wide. Rogers Stadium took the brunt of the damage and was forced to cancel its final concert of the year. The 100-year storm knocked out power and flooded major highways across Toronto, including the Don Valley Parkway. 5:49, 15 degrees. 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
1: Well, technical problems at a key air traffic control center in the U.S. impacting some flights at Pearson. Here's a live look at Pearson. This is where passengers are being advised. Check your flight status with your airline. Hundreds of flights have been canceled in the U.S. Northeast. This is after a key circuit failed at an air traffic facility in Philadelphia. Compounding the problem, a backup fiber optic line. It was cut by a construction crew. All of this happening as foreign leaders are flying into New York for the United Nations General Assembly. Prime Minister Mark Carney's flight is among those impacted. His office says he'll be landing later than expected in New York.
0: Yeah, we'll keep an eye on that. In the meantime, today is also World Alzheimer's Day. The day is used as a global effort to raise awareness about a disease that affects millions of people and their families around the world. Alzheimer's is the most common form of dementia, impacting memory, thinking, and daily life. We caught up with Sharon Tour, CEO of Sage Care, joining us to talk more about what we know about the disease and what we're still trying to figure out.
8: Early signs of Alzheimer's can include persistent memory loss, repeating the questions, finding difficulty with words, trouble managing familiar tasks, things that we found day to day, like forgetting a key once in a while, normal. I can't remember where my room is or which drawer I open to get my clothes out of. Things that your normal routines are now evolving. Patterns. Watch for those patterns. If it's a one-off, forgetful keys, as I stated earlier, it's the aging process. But if it's a pattern, then definitely have a conversation with your healthcare provider.
0: More than 55 million people live with dementia worldwide, with Alzheimer's accounting for up to 70% of cases. The number is projected to reach 78 million by 2030.
1: Well, the Maple Leafs are getting ready for their next preseason contest. The team holding practice at the Ford Performance Center in Etobicoke today. Games against the Montreal Canadiens Saturday. They're going to face the Ottawa Senators in a pair of split squad games this week. Defenseman Morgan Riley expected to draw back into the lineup after recovering from illness. He says that he's looking forward to turning the page after a disappointing campaign last season.
4: I just love this team and my teammates. And I mean, whatever the downs are, the challenges, I think the opportunity and the ups outweigh them greatly. And I just I feel very fortunate to have been a Maple Leaf, and I want to continue that for as long as I can. And on that line, there's an element of my performance and my game has to try to hold up that end of the bargain.
1: And Leafs and Senators will face off in Toronto and Ottawa Wednesday.
0: It's at 5:55, 15 degrees, watching live at 5.
1: Well, if you're a fan, you already know the latest season of The Traitors Canada, it's out. We're going to have the details on the next season just ahead.
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0: 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The latest season of The Traitors Canada is out.
1: Wow. It's just so scary.
2: Guests, welcome to my manor. I always savor this moment before the first blood. When my guests have no idea what they're about to become.
0: An Olympian, criminal defense lawyer, and Christmas tree salesman are among the contestants on season four of Traitors Canada. The host of the show, Corinne Van Ace, joins CP24 Breakfast with more.
2: I warn you, though, whether you are ready or not.
3: That's really one of the flavor that we have and that we keep pushing because we love it. It makes us feel, the sense of danger feels real, even for us on the production side. And I think that the more we feel that, it means that we are pushing the rules so that we create situations where the outcome is unpredictable. So it's unpredictable for the players, but it is also for us. So it creates a real sense of risk and tension. And I feel like that translates on screen as well and to the players.
4: And the new season of The Traitors Canada airs tonight on CTV, streaming the next day on Crave.
0: Crave, it's great, great product. It's 5:59, 15 degrees. 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

0: Good evening. A shocking scene outside of a Scarborough Seniors Healthcare facility today.
1: Two people were shot and killed in the parking lot of Providence Healthcare over the noon hour. And tonight we're learning more about the pair and their connection to each other. CTV's Beth McDonnell reports.
2: Overhead video of the scene shows a wheelchair not far from a gray vehicle with its trunk still open. It's the place a couple, a man and a woman in their 70s, died in a lunch hour shooting in the parking lot of Providence Healthcare. The woman, a patient at the facility.
3: And all of a sudden, ambulance came flying by, about eight cop cars come flying by, fire truck, and it was just then a helicopter. And it was just chaos.
2: The gunfire erupted around 12:30 in the afternoon in the sprawling parking lot on the south side of the hospital and long-term care home, located at Warden Avenue and St. Clair Avenue East. One worker says there was an announcement on the PA system alerting people about the incident, telling them not to go outside.
4: It's scary. Like, you come to work and you don't know what's going
5: to
4: happen.
5: It's really shocking to see it in a daytime, like at 12:30, when we are all around the building walking. People are walking all the time. Patients are out there with family members.
2: Police believe the couple were married. Officers say some people were around at the time of the shooting, but so far they haven't spoken with anyone who heard any shots. Police say a firearm was recovered. There are no outstanding suspects and there is no further risk to the public. However, the shock, trauma, and sadness from what happened among patients, visitors, and staff is still very present.
6: It's a very traumatic incident for the family members involved, but also, like you said, the sheer amount of patients that come through the hospital here, there's going to be a huge concern for people. We understand that, and I encourage anyone to reach out for assistance if they require it.
7: We don't expect that sort of thing. We just came down to see a friend. It is very, very shocking.
2: Police are asking any witnesses to come forward. The Toronto Police Homicide Unit is investigating. Unity Health, which runs Providence Healthcare, says the campus tonight remains safe and secure, and appointments are going ahead tomorrow. Reporting live, I'm Beth McDonnell. Michelle and Nathan, back to you.
1: Thank you, Beth. To Belleville next, where the province's Special Investigations Unit is probing a shooting last night outside of a synagogue.
0: The shooting left both a police officer and the suspect in hospital. CTV Sean Lethong is live in Belleville with the latest. Sean.
8: Well, Nathan and Michelle, there's many questions surrounding the motives of this shooter, but members of this synagogue are grateful for who was standing there. Bullet holes cover the passenger side of a vehicle, through the windshield of another, and through the stained glass windows of the Sons of Jacob Synagogue in Belleville after a shooting that left one man in life-threatening condition and a police officer severely wounded.
9: He is a hero, that guy. I mean, he put his life on the line for us.
8: Norman Wedham is the president of the Sons of Jacob Synagogue. He says a group of 25 were observing service for Yom Kippur when they heard shots after 7 o'clock last night.
9: The first shots rang out, it was bang, bang, bang, bang. I went, what the heck was that? Everyone is kind of looking, well, what is it? And then again, bang, bang, bang, bang, bang. And then I yelled out for everyone to get on the floor, we have a shooter.
8: According to Belleville Police and the Special Investigations Unit, a man arrived in a pickup truck outside the synagogue and opened fire on a police officer who was stationed outside. This video was recorded by a resident from an adjacent street. The officer returned fire, as did a second officer who arrived on the scene. Witnesses say somewhere between 20 and 40 shots were fired.
10: So loud, and the very first one I thought, oh, is somebody doing daylight fireworks? And then I thought, no, that's not fireworks, that is gunfire.
11: Thought I heard well over 25 probably shots, somewhere in that range.
8: The province's Special Investigations Unit invoked their mandate. According to police, the shooter is identified as 29-year-old Sean Ward of Quinte West. He was critically wounded and remains in life-threatening condition.
12: During the incident, Constable Jeff Smith sustained serious injuries. He is a long-standing and highly respected member of our emergency response unit, known by his colleagues as a dedicated officer, trusted teammate, and committed public servant.
8: Constable Smith is recovering in the ICU. The president of the synagogue says they've hired an officer to stand guard for years, and today they're grateful for Officer Smith being there.
9: Because if we didn't have that cop here, things would have been a lot different. And I'm sure you wouldn't be talking to me right now.
8: According to the SIU, there are four investigators working on the case, as are investigators from the Belleville Police. They expect the area to be closed off for as long as 2 days.
13: What you're looking at right now, Michelle, is the shotgun still lying in the road. It's been almost 24 hours since this shooting took place, and many members of the synagogue who were inside are grateful now that that shotgun remains in the road and never got inside. Reporting live, I'm Sean Leithong. Michelle, send it back to you.
1: Thank you, Sean. And the shooting comes as Jews around the world celebrated the holiest day on the calendar. Already, increased security around synagogues and gathering places has been in place in the GTA, and now, in light of this, it's again been ramped up. CTV's Janice Goulding joins us live next with the reaction. Janice.
14: Hi, Michelle. Yes, in the wake of a shooting at a Belleville synagogue, GTA police have stepped up surveillance and patrols as the Jewish community expresses its upset in the wake of the shooting today on the High Holy Days.
15: You could see security teams and police guarding synagogues and Jewish schools in the GTA today.
16: I'm just really grateful for the security that's here. When I see them, it makes me feel a lot better.
15: Congregants expressing gratitude to those safeguarding their security at a time the community is feeling particularly vulnerable. Just last night, a Belleville police officer was shot at while stationed outside a synagogue.
17: It's horrifying and devastating to think that people who go to synagogue to pray are being preyed upon by others who hate them. There's no other way to say it.
15: Yom Kippur is the holiest day in the Jewish calendar, and those we spoke with say they just want to be free to worship without fear.
18: It shouldn't happen. We shouldn't need it. It shouldn't have to happen. So it's sad that we do.
15: Toronto police say their thoughts are with the injured Belleville officer, adding, while there is no known threat or connection to Toronto at this time, we are increasing visibility and patrols at synagogues and other places of worship out of an abundance of caution. In York Region, meanwhile, police are also on high alert with increased visibility near schools, places of worship, and community centers.
19: While we're not commenting on the incidents that transpired in Belleville last night, which is under the mandate of the Special Investigations Unit and the Belleville Police Service, we are aware that that incident has caused great concern in the community, right here in York Region, in fact, and other areas of the greater Toronto area.
20: Social media posts are no longer enough. We need to do more. And I'm calling on the Prime Minister, and I'm calling on premiers and territorial leaders to figure this out.
15: Michael Levitt, president and CEO of Friends of Simon Wiesenthal Center, meanwhile, posted online about what he called a gut-wrenching reality, saying this is not a wake-up call. Canadian Jews are sadly wide awake. We know the fear that now comes with gathering openly as Jews, whether at a synagogue, a school, or a community center. We live with it every day. Still, while there is no denying the unease and anxiety, many say they will not bow their heads in fear, speaking today instead of forbearance.
21: We've been through so much as a people, but we survive. And I just feel very strongly that we keep going, we keep moving forward. We have much strength, we have allies, and we will be good. We will be fine.
14: Meanwhile, Durham Regional Police have arrested a man for allegedly threatening to commit a shooting at a Whitby synagogue. Whitby's mayor is issuing a statement this afternoon saying that they too have stepped up patrols and surveillance, and also saying that the community stands with its Jewish friends and neighbors. Reporting live, I'm Janice Goulding. Now back to Nathan.
0: Thank you, Janice. Also tonight, thousands of investors fear they may be out millions as market pressures impact a Burlington property management company. CTV News investigates later in the newscast.
1: But first, time for a live look outside. These are the final hours of the summer season. We welcome fall tomorrow, and you can most definitely feel fall in the air. Is it sweater weather just yet? Kind of. It really is. It's chilly. Let's bring in our Lindsay Morrison. We're fighting it, though. We're sleepless, although the nights this week, they're looking cool.
22: Yeah, Michelle, you and I are having some difficulty accepting it. But yes, you will want a sweater tomorrow morning. You might even want one this evening if you're heading out and about. We're at 14 degrees this hour in the city of Toronto. We only made it to 15 degrees today. So a below seasonal day after so much warmth at times last week. Part of the reason for the cool down, an easterly wind. You always feel that. that east wind when it's there. And then all the cloudiness we experienced this afternoon really inhibited the warm-up. We are dry in most areas. Wet weather is staying south of the border at this time. But overnight tonight, we are talking single digits across the board. 8 degrees, the forecast low here in the city of Toronto. If we dip that low, it will be our coldest overnight low since the end of May. And there are also some frost advisories in effect. We will talk about these and take you through the forecast for the early days of the fall season. That's coming up. But for now, Nathan, I'll send it over to you.
0: Thank you, Lindsay. Durham Regional Police are investigating the death of a woman in Whitby. Police were called to the Brock Street North and Star Avenue area around 7:20 last night. When they arrived, they found a woman suffering from gunshot wounds. She was rushed to hospital, but later died. Detectives have been notified, but they aren't releasing any further details.
1: An investigation is underway following a suspicious fire at a Mississauga apartment early this morning. Emergency crews called to the building on Inverhouse Drive, south of Lakeshore, just after 3:30 a.m. for reports of a fire in a hallway. The building was evacuated, with fire crews using ladders to get some residents who were trapped on their balconies. 10 people were hurt, including 2 people with serious injuries.
3: We did receive upwards of 20 911 calls. The first call came in from the alarm monitoring company. Our dispatchers did a wonderful job. More than 20 calls from concerned residents from throughout the building, primarily from the third floor. They advised folks to shelter in place while we could. We did have to perform a number of rescues from residents on the third floor. Many of them were sheltered on properties.
4: It's so concerning that this happened and that so many of our residents got injured through the smoke inhalation and through the rescue process as well. One of our frontline Peel police officers was also injured and was in hospital as well. And it's just, it's really concerning that this has happened, and this has happened 2 days in a row, and which is why we've got the provincial investigations team supporting our local Peel police here and investigating whether or not this was somebody, you know, doing some bad things.
1: One police officer also has minor injuries that are not related to the fire. Still ahead, families forced to relive their trauma every 2 years. The push to extend the time between parole hearings for Canada's worst convicted killers.
0: Hundreds of real estate investors who put their money in rental buildings across Ontario got a shock over the weekend when they were told their rent payments were in limbo.
1: CTV's John Woodward reports the man who runs the investment company is a prominent realtor who has hosted podcasts and radio shows, but for now doesn't seem to be saying much.
5: Hi, I'm Todd C. Slater from REMAX Realty Specialist.
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23: Through that time, he courted investors who bought condos via his company, Simple Investor, with a portfolio that grew to at least 74 buildings, according to the website of its property management company, CIREC.
24: We put a lot of trust in Todd.
23: One investor, Billy Jo Newman, told CTV News she had good returns for 13 years, but didn't know what to make of it in January when she got a $40,000 unpaid water bill for a condo complex in Perth County. Then a late payment, an increase in fees, and this month her rent money didn't come in, putting her ability to make mortgage payments in doubt.
24: I'm trying to look at this in steps, because if I look at the whole thing, it's very overwhelming.
23: Then CIREG sent this letter to investors on Friday saying the company is currently experiencing market and liquidity challenges that are affecting our ability to make timely rental payments. We recognize how serious this is, particularly for investors who rely on these payments to meet financial obligations. The company is working with advisors to evaluate alternatives and address these challenges.
25: The mortgage is not going to be paid. So, of course, immediately I panicked.
23: Investor Marcin Migdal said he went to the company's Burlington headquarters to get answers, but didn't find out much. He believes the total investment across 1,800 investors is massive.
25: That's $117 million.
23: The company didn't respond to emails about the situation from CTV News. And when we reached out to Slater directly, an automated email said, "I am away on medical leave with no date of return at this time." The condo units are still there, but because this was such a hands-off investment, most of these investors don't have the contact information of their tenants to try and get the money that way.
25: I think this was a very, very savvy and smart business model that worked for a long time, But I think because of what happened during COVID and what happened with the collapse of the market of Toronto, I think that that probably had a massive effect. And I think management just didn't account for that.
23: MGDEL is organizing investors together to look at legal options. As for Newman,
24: we trusted him for a long time. That trust is gone, obviously.
23: She says the company has promised investors an update by Wednesday. John Woodward, CTV News.
1: School is now into its third week, but concerns remain about the new way Ontario's teachers buy their school supplies.
0: It comes as yet another teachers' union set the date for a strike vote. CTV's Queen's Park Bureau Chief Siobhan Morris has the details.
2: This is historic.
6: The announcement in March was big on fanfare, but 3 weeks into the school year, lots of bugs haven't been worked out with the online portal for elementary homeroom teachers to stock their classrooms.
7: If you buy one pack of crayons, the price is reasonable. If you buy three packs of crayons, the price is 20 times that amount. We're hearing that teachers are facing delays.
6: Being told their supplies may not arrive until Halloween.
10: We are calling for a value for money audit into Doug Ford's $60 million Staples deal.
6: Asking whether the government's doing a good job managing that contract, whether it offers the best prices for teachers compared with other vendors.
10: From everything that we've seen, the answer right now appears to be no.
6: The Auditor General's office has previously said their schedule for the rest of the year is packed.
11: A spokesperson for the Minister of Education is defending the Staples deal. They say the company has a large distribution network, and their bid came in at half the cost of the runner-up.
12: They had an opportunity.
6: The frustration over supplies lands with contract talks with education unions in limbo, waiting for a decision from Ontario's Labour Relations Board on which issues should be bargained centrally or at the local level. A third education union has set a strike vote for November, this time support workers represented by CUPE.
26: And the membership will vote whether or not they're willing to go on strike.
6: OECTA set its own November strike vote a week ago.
27: Teachers come to teaching because they love kids. They quit and burn out because they're not supported.
6: With the Elementary Teachers of Ontario following a few days later.
28: It's a province-building project, and we're failing badly.
6: A spokesperson for the education minister has said these votes only create unnecessary panic for parents. The head of ETFO says that anxiety is valid. If teachers do vote to take job action, what does it mean for families?
28: They can expect a proportional response to the challenging times that we're in right now.
6: Whether it's a work-to-rule measure or a strike, nothing would happen until after a decision from the Labour Board. That's expected in early to mid-November, while strike votes are underway. Mastin says his goal is to move the government off its current trajectory.
28: And the trajectory since 2018 has been to dismantle, to cut, to suffocate everything that's good about public education.
6: Siobhan Morris, CTV News.
1: The province is introducing standardized entry-level training for commercial truck drivers in Ontario. Several subjects are under consideration for the new program. They include fatigue management, rural driving, and human trafficking awareness. The new curriculum will go into effect next year and will be mandatory. The changes follow an Auditor General's report that found the province did not effectively monitor commercial truck driver training and licensing programs. It found some career colleges cut corners on training hours.
0: Hamilton Mayor Andrew Horvath announced a seven-step plan to help workers and industry struggling during the ongoing trade war with the U.S.
29: I'm committed to holding property tax increases below inflation. 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

0: policy to keep her city afloat during uncertain times. There are growing calls for federal legislators in Ottawa to address parole reform.
1: Police associations, lawyers, and families are advocating for an overhaul of the system to protect victims' loved ones from being re-traumatized. CTV senior correspondent Adrian Gobriel reports.
2: We're talking about a guy who walked over, put the gun to my brother's head like this, and pulled the goddamn trigger.
3: June 1994, Toronto Police Constable Todd Bayliss and his partner were chasing down a suspected drug dealer. While in pursuit, Bayliss, just 25 years old, was shot in the head. He died the next day. Convicted killer Clinton Gale was found guilty of first-degree murder and sentenced to life in prison with no parole for 25 years. The Bayliss family now have to appear at a parole hearing every 2 years.
2: 2019, 2021, 2024. 2026. We'll have to go back in 2027 or 2028. The last time I was there, I'm 5 feet behind this asshole.
3: CTV News has obtained a copy of this letter sent by the Toronto Police Association, calling on the federal government to increase the time between parole hearings to 5 to 7 years and allow judges to impose parole ineligibility periods for up to 35 years. This coming January, serial rapist and killer Paul Bernardo will have his fourth parole hearing.
4: It's just pure entertainment for him.
3: Trial lawyer Tim Danson represents the families of victims Leslie Mahaffey and Kristen French. He now attends each parole hearing with the families as they're forced to relive the trauma.
5: You're one of the few people who've sat in one of these hearings and looked at Paul Bernardo in the eyes. What do you see?
4: I see a sadistic sexual psychopath.
3: Danson says the French, Mahaffey, and Bayliss families are all asking for parole reform for Canada's worst convicted killers.
2: We have to go and sit and listen to that shit every 2 years.
3: The Toronto Police Association's letter to multiple federal ministers says in part, with the latest news about Paul Bernardo, the issue could not be more urgent. CTV News emailed the Department of Justice today. They didn't respond before our deadline.
6: Constable Bayliss's family believe that having a parole hearing every 2 years for this country's worst criminals puts the rights of a killer ahead of their own. They want that to change. Adrian Gobriel, CTV News, Toronto.
0: In BC, the provincial government has filed a lawsuit over the February mass shooting in Tumbler Ridge. 8 people were killed, including 5 students at the local secondary school. Now, British Columbia is suing artificial intelligence company OpenAI in California. The lawsuit alleges the company failed to warn police of alarming interactions between the shooter and OpenAI's chatbot, ChatGPT. The province is asked to view the interactions, but the company has refused. BC officials are seeking accountability and recovery of costs associated with the shootings. Survivors and witnesses are separately suing OpenAI.
1: In the nation's capital, MPs were back on the Hill today for the start of the fall session of Parliament.
0: And as CTV first reported, the Carney government introduced a bill today to speed up approvals for major projects and make changes to labor laws. CTV senior correspondent Judy Trin has more.
7: On day one of the fall sitting, the Prime Minister introduced his 3 newest MPs who were elected in the recent by-elections. The Liberals have a majority 173 seats in Parliament. Mark Carney walked right by reporters without taking questions, but during question period, the opposition leader accused Carney of holding high-level summits and international meetings while ignoring the plight of everyday Canadians. The PM made it clear he was aware of the toll the trade war was taking on Canadians.
8: She can't eat speeches, summits, or signing ceremonies. Will the Prime Minister admit that affordability is not the best it's been in a decade?
9: Mr. Speaker, what this government knows is that there are 3 wars affecting Canadians. The tariff war from the Americans, the war against Iran, the war against Ukraine. They are pushing up fuel prices. They are pushing up grocery prices. So we're providing immediate support to Canadians.
7: Now, part of the government's strategy to improve affordability is to fast-track major projects so more jobs come online. The Prime Minister has said this bill will involve legislation that will see one project, one review that takes 1 year. This will give business communities certainty, the prime minister says. Now, the other part of this omnibus bill will involve changes to the labor code. We could see the early involvement of a special mediator who could recommend arbitration to stave off strike action. This is what companies want, but unions say this will weaken their bargaining power because strikes are the biggest weapon they have when it comes to negotiations. Judy Trin, CTV News, Ottawa.
1: The United States imports a vast majority of its potash from Canada, nearly 85%. But now it appears Donald Trump is looking elsewhere. The U.S. president posted this on Truth Social today, saying the United States is working on a massive deal with respect to the purchase of potash from Belarus. The pricing would be for substantially less than we are currently paying to Canada. Very good news for our farmers and ranchers. Canada is the leading exporter of potash, shipping nearly 23 million tons in 2024. That accounted for more than 39% of global exports. In Ottawa this afternoon, the opposition House leader highlighted something he says the Liberals should be doing right away following Trump's potash posting.
10: Mark Carney can today lift the industrial carbon tax, which adds cost on Saskatchewan potash producers, which makes fertilizer more expensive for Canadian farmers. Those are things that Mark Carney can control, and he has chosen not to remove that industrial carbon tax. So it's clear we can't control what comes out of the White House, but we can absolutely control Canadian policy here at home.
1: Andrew Scheer says leaving the industrial carbon tax in place puts Saskatchewan potash producers at a disadvantage. Meanwhile, Canada's premiers have been at odds about whether to leverage the critical mineral against the U.S. amid these trade war tensions.
0: Three American news outlets are suing the Trump administration after being banned from the White House. CNN, MS Now, and Politico filed a joint lawsuit calling the move illegal and a blatant violation of the First Amendment. Their reporters' entry badges were disabled on Saturday. The U.S. government is constitutionally forbidden from restricting the press, but the White House insists the First Amendment protects their right to publish, not entitle them briefing room access or place in the press pool. Trump says he cherished a free press, but not fake news. Today, the banned outlets reported from just outside the White House complex. The other major TV networks are taking a stand supporting CNN and want the ban lifted.
1: To Ukraine, where the southern city of Zaporizhzhia has been attacked after more than 1,000 drones were fired at Russia. Apartment blocks, a shopping mall, and a university were among the places hit in Russia's bombardment of Zaporizhzhia late yesterday. Five people were injured. The Kremlin also struck nine other areas of Ukraine, including the Kharkiv region today, killing a woman. The attacks came after the Ukrainians launched a huge swarm of drones at Russia from Saturday to Sunday. Russian officials say two people were killed and 20 others were hurt. Hundreds of drones were aimed at Moscow. Reuters is reporting that Russia's major refinery in the capital has halted crude oil processing after fires broke out at its primary crude distillation unit.
0: In Japan, a typhoon has flooded parts of the greater Tokyo area. These are scenes from a community about 24 kilometers east of the capital. The powerful storm is bringing torrential rain, violent winds, and a heightened risk of landslides in the eastern part of the country. Heavy rains already drenched a group of islands and areas of Japan's Pacific coast. Some locations recorded more than 300 millimeters of rainfall since Saturday. Forecasters say downpours could intensify this afternoon as the typhoon gets closer to other areas that include Tokyo.
1: Back here at home, Governor General Louise Arbour is making her first official visit to Toronto. There was a 21-gun salute as Arbour arrived at Queen's Park this morning. She also performed an inspection of the guard. While in Toronto, the Governor General will meet with veterans at Sunnybrook Health Sciences Center. She will also preside over a Canadian honors ceremony. Five Ontarians will be recognized for their exceptional achievement and service.
0: Coming up, new insight into what caused the shocking damage to Rogers Stadium. What an investigation by the Northern Tornadoes Project reveals about the powerful storm that tore through Downsview.
11: And I'm Pat Foran. Coming up on Consumer Alert, imagine buying a brand new truck and within 3 weeks it needed a new engine. A man was shocked the pickup he bought needed a new motor. He feels he should be given a different vehicle but says he's stuck with it. We investigate. That story is just ahead.
12: Well, if you thought it was a little chilly this morning, tomorrow will be even cooler. The little ones might need a few extra layers as they head off to the bus stop or walk to school. Fall officially arrives tomorrow evening. This is known as the autumnal equinox, and it's going to feel like fall the first few days of the new season. Here's the thing, though. We do see our temperatures climbing back into the low 20s for the upcoming weekend. Stay with us. A look at your seven-day forecast is after the break.
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1: 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But new vehicles can also have issues.
2: One man was shocked when his brand new truck needed a new engine within only 3 weeks of ownership. Here's Pat Foran and Consumer Alert. Pat.
3: Thanks, Nathan and Michelle. The owner of the truck was happy to pick it up and get it home, but almost right away there were issues. He was shocked to be told it needed a full engine replacement. Well, he assumed he would be getting a different truck. That wasn't the case.
4: William Grice of Coburg wanted to buy a heavy-duty pickup to one day pull a travel trailer across Canada. He bought this 2026 Chevrolet Silverado in July at a cost of $83,000. Problems started almost right away.
5: The engine started making a lot of noise, and when I shut the truck off and turned it back on, it started up funny, and then none of the dash would work.
4: He took the truck back to the dealership and was told the crankshaft was defective and the engine needed to be replaced.
6: What did you think when they said to you, well, your truck needs a new engine and it's less than 3 weeks old?
5: I think I was in shock. I didn't know what to say.
4: Grice says the truck only had about 2,000 kilometers on the odometer. He thought the dealer would take the truck back and he'd get another one.
5: At that point, I reached out to GM Customer Care and asked for a replacement truck, which they told me they didn't do.
4: He feels he deserves a different, brand new replacement truck.
5: They got to take the engine out, put a new engine in, then put the front end back in. It's not going to be the same.
4: W5 did a story on the fact there are no lemon laws in Canada except for the province of Quebec. If you buy a new vehicle that has major issues, consumers don't have the right to seek a refund or a different vehicle. Bryce feels they should be able to.
5: I absolutely do think that we should have a lemon law in Ontario.
4: When CTV News reached out to GM, a spokesperson said, General Motors works with our customers to address their concerns. We are pleased to confirm we have worked with both the customer and our dealer to reach a positive resolution.
7: I was actually in shock when I received the call yesterday.
4: Now GM is taking back Grice's truck and he gets a brand new replacement, which was great news for him.
7: I am ecstatic of what you guys have done. Thank you very much. Thank you, CTV. Thank you, Pat Foran. This is fantastic.
3: And there is no cooling off period in Ontario when buying a new or used vehicle. So when you buy a car, it's yours. If there are problems that can't be resolved, the manufacturer may do a buyback, but that decision is up to them. On your side, I'm Pat Foran.
8: If you have a consumer story idea, email us at alert@ctv.ca.
1: A storm tracking group says an EF0 downburst caused all that damage to Rogers Stadium earlier this month. The Northern Tornadoes Project conducted a ground survey following the big storm on September 2nd, which included heavy rain, destructive winds, and hail. It determined the downburst had winds of 125 kilometers an hour, which caused significant damage to an area roughly 7.1 kilometers long and nearly 3 kilometers wide. Rogers Stadium, as you can see here, taking the brunt of the damage, leading to the cancellation of its final concert of the season. Aha!
2: EF0 might not sound serious, but obviously it is.
1: What's a downburst?
9: Yeah, a downburst is different from a tornado. So a downburst is what it sounds like. It's a big burst of wind from a thunderstorm cloud, and then we get straight line winds. A tornado, the winds are rotating, going in different direction. When damage is assessed, you'll find debris scattered in all different directions. But as we saw there, the stadium, a lot of the seats were pushed in one direction. Of course, lots of damage, then things got a little bit twisted too. But yeah, it looks pretty powerful. And an EF0 ranking or rating, as you said, Nathan, may not seem like all that big of a deal, but around the GTA, that is significant. And we can see what kind of damage those strong winds can do. So not a tornado, but a downburst. And I don't think anyone's too surprised to hear that there's official damage recorded from those pretty incredible scenes that we've been watching.
2: Right, but at least we can look ahead and say, hey, summer's behind us and falls in front of us.
9: Summer's behind us, and so for the most part, severe weather season comes to an end with it. Not entirely. We might still get some fall thunderstorms, but this week, weather looks quiet, and maybe that's a good thing when it comes to your outdoor plans. It is going to be a little cool at times. Let's take a live look outside right now where, yeah, the cloud cover has dominated for the most part this afternoon and now the early part of the evening. Yeah, look, it's a little ominous and cloudy out there, but here's the thing. We expect it to remain dry through the night tonight and really through the next several days. It's just the kind of weather pattern that we're dealing with. Just before we get to your local forecast, do want to update you. We now have Tropical Storm Faye swirling out in the Atlantic. It is still well out in the Atlantic, no threat to land right now, and it is expected to weaken as it continues to trek westward toward North America or the Caribbean. But again, it will become a post-tropical low. Our Atlantic hurricane season remains quiet, at least by comparison to most seasons at this point in the month of September. Here's a look at our satellite and radar. It's very cloudy across parts of southern Ontario, but that low pressure system stays to the south. We've got high pressure dominant across northern Ontario and northern Quebec. That's going to lead to an absence of rain this week. And it's interesting because it's been so rainy in many of the months so far this year leading up to September. But yeah, this is going to be a dry end to September for the most part. Not entirely. Might see maybe even a lake effect shower around Hamilton over toward Niagara as we make our way into tomorrow morning. Parts of southwest Ontario will be a little more unsettled the next couple of days. Chance of showers around Windsor, Chatham, Kent, even toward the city of London. Chance of a quick passing shower for us Wednesday morning, but again, the majority of your forecast looks dry, and we should see a lot more in the way of sun as the week goes on. I know today the clouds kind of took over. Temperature-wise, still 14 degrees right now. Sudbury in the single digits already, and look at some of these overnight lows that we're expecting. 3 degrees tonight in Orillia, as well as Parry Sound. Once again, plus 2 in the Bancroft area, and even 8 degrees here in Toronto is cooler than average. Daytime high tomorrow, 18 degrees. That's a little closer to normal. 19 is now our seasonal average for a daytime temperature. Mix of sun and cloud. Once again, a northeasterly wind. It is going to be a nice day tomorrow, but fresh. It's going to feel quite chilly in the morning compared to what we've become used to recently. It's all relative, of course. Afternoon highs in the mid to upper teens, depending on where you're joining us from. And again, it's a pretty consistent looking forecast as far as daytime highs are concerned, as far as weather conditions are concerned. Couple of chilly overnight lows. Friday, loads of sunshine. And look at that. We do climb back into the 20s, or at least we hope to, as we make our way into next weekend. That's the weather for now. Nathan, over to you.
2: Thank you, Lindsay. Also tonight, paying the price for overpricing. StubHub Canada is fined $20,000 by the province for breaking the recent ticket capping resale law.
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16: 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Here are some of the pioneers and the rising stars. And here's Shiraz. Seriously, his name is Shiraz. Here's how many don't care about sustainability. Here's how many do. Because we're not just made in Ontario, we're made of it. Wines of Ontario.

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2: Sometimes she's an ugly old witch. Sometimes she's a wise woman. But she always has a name.
3: Baba Yaga.
4: Presley Gerber, the son of supermodel Cindy Crawford, has died at the age of 27. Gerber and his sister Kaya both followed in their mother's footsteps by becoming models. Presley made his runway debut at just 16 years old. He has spoken publicly in recent years about struggles with his mental health and substance abuse. Gerber also used his platform to raise awareness about mental health. The LA County Medical Examiner says he died at a rehab facility. A cause of death has not been released.
5: StubHub Canada has been fined $20,000 under a recent law that caps the sale of seats at face value. The province's Consumer Beware website shows

0: out of giving clothes another go-around.
1: I am aware of how damaging the fashion industry is to our planet. It keeps garments out of the landfill.
0: This shop has been around for 50 years, but now some of the biggest names in retail are getting into resale too, including Canada Goose and the latest, Lululemon, expanding its Like New program into Canada earlier this year. Customers trade in eligible used gear and get a gift card in return.
2: Their products are already being sold in the resale market. Why not just enter that market, control the image, the presentation of that product, and acquire new customers along the way?
3: But as more major brands move into resale, there is a whole other side to the business, getting all those used items ready to be sold again.
0: That's where Tersa Solutions comes in. The U.S. company opened its first Canadian facility in Calgary this year. The 25,000 square foot facility processes used Lululemon gear from across the country.
4: We've had many, many days where we're shipping more than 1,000 pieces out of product that's come in.
0: And the way they're cleaned is anything but conventional. Steve Ballmer says the machine uses pressurized, recaptured CO2.
4: CO2, when it is a liquid, it's not aqueous like water.
0: Eliminating the need for a traditional drying process. But resale isn't just reshaping the clothing business. IKEA Canada has been buying back used furniture from customers since 2019, also offering a gift card, then putting those items back up for sale.
5: I would suggest that every retailer should be doing this. We really would advocate for a circular economy.
0: Wilhelm isn't worried about added competition, saying consigners get paid in cash, one of the things that sets her business apart.
1: We've differentiated enough that we're not solely dependent on one brand.
0: Profit is one thing, but the big bonus for her is more players in the market means more products out of the landfill. Kathy Lee, CTV News, Calgary.
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0: 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Thankfully, Breakfast Club of Canada is there to make sure every day starts right.
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2: We heard from the Bank of Canada governor today about the future of interest rates. BNN Bloomberg's Morella Fernandez has more.
3: The Bank of Canada Governor Tiff Macklem says a hike in the interest rate shouldn't come too late if inflation stays high. The U.S. raised its lending rates last week as a result of higher energy prices driven by the Middle East conflict. Despite the soaring price of gas here, Canada has not raised its rate. Macklem says if oil stays above $100 U.S. a barrel, he would expect inflation to move up in the coming months. The U.S. president says he's working on a deal to get potash from Belarus. Currently, the U.S. imports about 85% of its potash from Canada. In 2024, that added up to over $4 billion. The U.S. president says potash from Belarus would be cheaper. Washington trying to move away from relying on Canadian exports. And Donald Trump has banned his government from using Canadian products. Still, CAE says it has a new contract with the U.S. Air Force. The $300 million agreement is to train air crews on the C-130 Hercules military transport plane. The contract came through the company's U.S. Defense Division. Here are the closing numbers for the day. The Canadian dollar is up to 71.26 U.S. West Texas Intermediate is down over $4 to $95.78 U.S. Western Canadian Select is down to 70.25, and the TSX gained 202 points today to put it back above 36,000 points. Those are your business headlines. I'm Marilla Fernandez.
4: The first phase of the Pickering nuclear plant refurbishment began today. Four reactors are starting to come offline ahead of the $27 billion project. Work is set to begin in January, and the work includes replacing 1,500 fuel channels and 48 boilers, as well as the construction of a 1.5 kilometer deep water intake. The upgrades will keep the units out of service for roughly 10 years and will extend the life of the nuclear plant by up to 38 years. The Blue Jays' playoff chances are fading, but they'll try to keep hope alive with a win tonight. However, the team and their fans are going to have to wait a bit. And this is the scene at Camden Yards in Baltimore, where the opener of a three-game series was supposed to have started at 6:35, but is now delayed because of rain. Hopefully, they'll get the game in tonight. If so, the Jays pitcher Trey Yesavage will be on the mound following his return from the injured list. Toronto avoided a sweep by the Rangers yesterday and is currently three games back of the final wildcard spot with six regular season games left.
2: Just ahead, roll the credits. That's a wrap on TIFF 2026. After the break, we'll tell you which film claimed the festival's top prize.
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4: The Toronto International Film Festival wrapped up yesterday.
2: And 12 awards were handed out to mark the conclusion of the festival.
32: But I know we forget some sunny day.
2: La Bola Negra took home the People's Choice Award, which is the festival's top prize. It's considered to be a good indicator of potential Academy Award success. Now, even though the festival has wrapped, planning already underway for next year's festival, which will take place September 9th to the 19th of 2027. And just like that, we blink, TIFF is over, and just like that, summer's over.
4: Yeah, it's another sign that fall is about to begin.
2: Bring on the chilly weather, Lindsay.
33: Okay, I can do that for you with a chilly night ahead. And how about some frost advisories? Ooh. Not yet for us here in the GTA. However, some communities as far south as Orillia, Midland, Penetanguishene now included in this frost advisory. Temperatures are going to be quite chilly into tomorrow morning. So if you're joining us from any of these communities, you'll want to make sure that you cover up any frost-sensitive plants and take care that way. Tomorrow, daytime highs are in the upper teens. So it's going to be a pretty nice day. Mix of sun and cloud. This is near normal. And look at the consistency over the next few days, at least as far as highs are concerned, and conditions should get into even more in the way of sunshine for the day on Friday. And then the weekend looks not bad, in my opinion. Look at this dry stretch of weather, and we will be in the 20s this weekend. I hope it's okay that I'm saying this. Happy birthday, Michelle Dubé.
2: Thank you. Very nice, Cynthia. Appreciate it. Yes, going out to dinner with the family after I say this. Watch CTV National News with Omar Sachedina tonight at 11, followed by Zoraida Allman with our next local newscast at 11:30.
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2: For Lindsay Morrison and all of us here, thanks for watching and have a great night. That's so nice.
33: Yes.

0: And the victims of double fatal shooting in Scarborough this afternoon are believed to be married. More on the ongoing police investigation coming up. And refurbishment started today on the Pickering Nuclear Power Plant. We're going to speak to the Energy Minister on the work being done and how long it'll take. We're following the latest in the investigation of a shooting outside a Belleville synagogue. The incident leaving a police officer with critical injuries. At 7 o'clock, 14 degrees. This is Toronto Breaking News, CP24. Good evening. I'm Bakari Savage. Well, two people are dead after a shooting in a parking lot at Providence Healthcare on St. Clair near Warden. CP24's Sija Nelson joins us live from the scene. Sija.
1: Bakari, what we are learning is that the two people who have died are in their 70s, a man and woman, and they were married. And police right now are saying they aren't searching for any suspects. A gun was recovered here at the scene, and there is no threat to public safety. But it was around 12:30 this afternoon when they were called to the parking lot outside the healthcare center here at Warden and St. Clair. That's when they found a man and woman who were shot. Paramedics tried to save their lives, but unfortunately, both of them died from gunshot wounds. Now, given the circumstances, the fact that there is no threat to public safety, a gun was recovered at the scene, and it's believed that these two are married, it would indicate a possible murder-suicide, and police were asked, is this a murder-suicide? And they told us earlier that it is too early to make that determination right now. But in terms of the healthcare center, it is still operating as normal. It's believed that the woman in her 70s who died was a patient at this healthcare center. We did get an update from police earlier. Here's what they told us.
2: What I can say is both victims were related to each other, and officers did recover a firearm, which was located on scene. There are no outstanding suspects and no threats to public safety. We understand that incidents like this can cause great concern within the community. If anyone has information, no matter how small it may seem, please reach out to us.
1: Now, this shooting took place during a very busy time outside this healthcare center. This healthcare center treats a lot of seniors. It focuses on rehabilitation and palliative care. So around 12:30, there would have been a ton of appointments. But right now, Unity Health, which operates the healthcare center, says they are operating as normal. No appointments are being canceled and that the campus is safe and secure. So making sure that their patients are feeling safe at this time. And we have not received the identity of the two people who are now dead. Police are working to notify their next of kin. Autopsies are being done. But the latest tonight, Bakari, is that there is no threat to public safety and they aren't searching for a suspect either. Back to you.
0: Okay, reporting live near Warden and St. Clair, CP24, Sija Nelson. Four reactors at the Pickering Nuclear Power Plant are being taken offline so that they can be refurbished. The province is planning to spend nearly $27 billion on the project, with work set to start in January. The reactors are expected to be out of service for about a decade, but when completed, the government says it'll extend the nuclear plant's life by up to 38 years, producing enough electricity to power 2.2 million homes. It's also expected to create thousands of jobs. To talk more about the project, I'm now joined by Stephen Lecce, Ontario's Minister of Energy. Minister Lecce, thanks for joining us this evening. So let's start with the timing of this project.
3: You know, we need to add more power to the province's electricity grid, and we need to double down on Canadian sovereignty. And so we made a decision that we're going to embrace the best of Canadian nuclear technology. CANDU technology was built in this province. Our Pickering Nuclear Generating Station has been an incredible generating station for 2 million homes of power for the last 50 years. And so we have decided to extend the life of this asset 38 more years, creating 30,500 jobs. And I want Canadians and Ontarians out there, when they, you know, they hear the pronouncements by President Trump that he's trying to destroy our economy. And the question often of government is, what can we do to safeguard our jobs and, frankly, our energy sovereignty? We can do big things. And that's exactly what we did by green lighting and starting construction on one of Canada's largest clean energy projects, which was an amazing way to start the week and give hope to tens of thousands of workers that they're going to have jobs over the course of this refurbishment.
0: Okay, so speaking of those 30,000 jobs, how soon are they available? How can people apply for them? And, you know, what's the salary ranges here?
3: So these are very good paying unionized jobs, pensions, benefits. I mean, this is the objective, the ideal any parent would want for their child, for example. We're seeking tens of thousands of skilled workers and engineers. They can apply through OPG. The construction started today officially. We had a first phase of the early works construction that did start before today unofficially, $500 million of sort of leveling, doing all the early work. And that was done ahead of schedule and on budget. So another case study that when it comes to large-scale nuclear in this province, we build on time, we build on budget. The work will be completed by the mid-2030s. So we're really talking about, you know, almost a decade of work for 30,000 people, and then conservatively another 4,000 plus permanent jobs for the life of that asset for 38 years. So it's a great story for Canada that we're doubling down on what we do well at. Nuclear is one of our successes. It's one of our industrial pillars. And Bukari, we are one of six nations on Earth with our own nuclear indigenous technology. So I think we should be proud to double down on Canada, Canadian workers' tech, as well as, ingenuity. That's, I think, the envy of the world.
0: And what about the impact to the residents of Pickering? And also, where does that leave, you know, Canada when it comes to energy, for the next decade while these are going to be down?
3: Yeah, I mean, obviously, while the refurbishments will take off multiple units, these were generating about, power for about 500,000 homes per unit. So it's not an insignificant amount of power coming offline. I mean, 2,000 megawatts is power for 2 million homes. So it is significant. But we do have a plan to bridge the gap. We've got to safely refurbish these units. We have no choice. We could have decommissioned them. The former Liberals were going to close the Pickering Nuclear Generating Station, meaning really cancel and kill several thousand jobs across Durham region and destroy the entire nuclear supply chain that's been built up because of Pickering and Darlington. So we took a different course. Our premier said, look, we're actually going to say yes to one of the greatest industrial strengths of Canada, 90 cents to the dollar. 90 cents of what we spend in nuclear stays in Ontario, stays in Canada. I think it's a fabulous story to promote to the world that we're doubling down on our country and our supply chain. But you're right, we will need more power. We have a plan. Darlington will be bringing units back online as that refurbishment is complete. We also have additional battery storage. We've added 1,000 megawatts power. Essentially, we store low-cost power in these huge batteries, and then we send it back into the grid during peak purposes to stabilize the grid. What it means is we're using energy conservation, we're using batteries, natural gas as an insurance policy, and obviously bringing new nuclear back online to bridge the gap. So I can assure the families of Ontario not to be concerned. We have power. We will have all the power we need because we've taken a layered all the above approach that keeps us energy sovereign and keeps our economy strong. I mean, the lights are going to be on at CP24 and right across Ontario. I can assure you, Bukari, we have a plan of reliability for Ontario.
0: Ontario's Minister of Energy, Stephen Lecce. Thank you. A Durham Regional Police investigating a woman's death in Whitby. Officers responded to an unknown trouble call near Brock Street North and Star Avenue. It was around 7:20 last evening. They found an injured woman. She was rushed to hospital but died. A Durham homicide unit has been notified as the investigation continues. Well, police have security video of a suspect wanted in a shooting investigation in Etobicoke. They're trying to identify an armed man who ran from a gray SUV on Uno Drive near Castle Bar Road. Well, this was August 5th, shortly after police say the two groups and two vehicles began shooting at each other. Well, the suspect and police officer injured in an exchange of gunfire near Belleville Synagogue have been identified. The Special Investigations Unit says 29-year-old Sean Ward fired the first shot near Sons of Jacob Synagogue. Constable Jeff Smith and another officer returned fire. Ward is still in hospital in critical condition, but Smith is expected to survive. The shooting happened as the synagogue's congregation gathered for Yom Kippur. The SIU and Belleville police provided an update on the investigation this afternoon.
4: There are dozens of bullet holes in the street behind me, and some homes have been hit, and there are some vehicles with shot out windows, that sort of thing. So it would have been quite the scene, indeed.
0: And about two dozen people were inside the synagogue when the shooting began. And police say about 20 to 30 shots were fired by the suspect and police. We did speak with several members of Sons of Jacob, as well as Belleville residents who live nearby.
5: We didn't know if there was more than one shooter. We didn't know if the officer was still there, if he was injured. But the biggest concern was a gunman going to breach the doors and start targeting us. And so the thing was like, what do we do in that situation? So you're kind of thinking these things, but at the same time, you're literally frozen because you have no clue what's going on outside.
0: And Toronto police are increasing patrols at synagogues and other places of worship following the shooting in Belleville. Command posts set up in several places, including in Bathurst and Sheppard area of North York. Police say there is no known threat in the city or Toronto connection to what happened in Belleville, but they are increasing their visibility in certain areas today out of an abundance of caution. Well, police say a fire that injured 10 residents of an apartment building in Mississauga is being treated as suspicious. Emergency crews were called to the building on Inverhouse Drive, just south of Lakeshore. It was right after 3:30 this morning. That was for a fire in a hallway. Well, the building was evacuated. Fire crews had to use ladders to get some of the residents who were trapped on balconies. Police say that the 10 residents were treated for smoke inhalation, while police officers suffered minor injuries responding to the fire. And changes to Ontario's Residential Tenancies Act that make it easier for landlords to evict tenants who fall behind on rent are now in effect. As of today, tenants who are given a notice of non-payment have 1 week to pay or move out. And that's down from 2 weeks under the previous rules. In some non-payment cases, tenants who want to raise issues involving their landlord at the same hearing will also have to pay 50% of what they owe at least a week before. And there are closures on part of Line 1 for subway riders to keep in mind this week. Crews are going to be performing work on the tracks between St. Clair and College Stations. Trains will stop running along that stretch at 11:59 each night. Thursday closures begin tonight. They run through Thursday. Shuttle buses will be running and TTC staff are going to be available to assist passengers. Well, a storm tracking group says that a powerful downburst caused the damage to Rogers Stadium earlier this month. The Northern Tornadoes Project conducted a ground survey following the violent storm September 2nd and brought intense periods of heavy rain, destructive winds, and hail. It determined that the EF0 downburst packed winds of 125 kilometers an hour, causing significant damage to an area that's roughly 7.1 kilometers long and about 3 kilometers wide. Rogers Stadium took the brunt of the damage and was forced to cancel its final concert of the season. The 100-year storm knocked out power and flooded major highways across Toronto, including the Don Valley Parkway. Right now, it's 7:12, 14 degrees. This is Toronto's breaking news, CP24. We'll have a look at Toronto's top stories next.
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18: Hello. Hey, Dad. Is Mom with you?
19: Hi, honey.
18: Put her on speaker.
20: Got it.
18: Mom, Dad, I won Lotto 649 and I'm sending you on that cruise.
20: Really?
19: We're going?
18: You're going.

0: are some of the top stories we're following this evening, starting with this, the latest on the investigation following a shooting outside of a Belleville synagogue, the incident leaving a police officer with critical injuries. And a parole hearing for convicted killer and serial rapist Paul Bernardo has been delayed. Those details are coming up. And changes coming to Ontario's commercial truck driver curriculum after escaping article Auditor General's report into training and licensing programs. We'll stay with CP24 for more on these stories and for further details, head to cp24.com and the CP24 app. Well, convicted killer and serial rapist Paul Bernardo's upcoming parole hearing has been delayed. Bernardo is currently serving a life sentence for the murders of 14-year-old Leslie Mahaffey and 15-year-old Kristen French in the early 1990s. Bernardo's upcoming hearing marks the fourth time in 8 years that he's up for parole. Joining us now for more on this is lawyer Tim Danton, who represented the families of Bernardo's victims. Thank you very much for joining us. You spoke with CTV News saying that parole hearings for people like Paul Bernardo should only be held every 7 years. Let's start off with the why for that.
1: Well, first of all, when we're dealing with someone like Paul Bernardo, we're not dealing with someone just who's been convicted of first-degree murder, which is pretty serious in and of itself, and sentenced to life imprisonment without parole eligibility for 25 years. He's also been designated a dangerous offender, which is the worst of the worst. And he has been diagnosed at the time that he was designated a dangerous offender of being a sadistic sexual psychopath. And we know today, medically and scientifically, that there is no cure for sadistic sexual psychopathy. So why are we having a hearing every 2 years when there has been no material change in circumstances? It creates nothing but agony and distress and upset for the families unnecessarily. And for someone who's been at his three previous parole hearings, when you watch him, this is just pure entertainment for him. He's just having a good time. And it's really, really unfair. So we believe that in the cases of Canada's worst offenders who have serious psychological diagnosis, such as sadistic sexual psychopathy, that after their initial parole hearing, that they should not have another one for some 5 or 7 years. And if for some reason there is a medical breakthrough or there's a material change in circumstances, the offender could apply to the parole board and have an earlier hearing. But absent a material change in circumstances, life should mean life. They're eligible for parole, but someone like him should not be. It should not be happening every 2 years. I think it should be every 7 years.
0: Okay, so what is happening here? Why is the request of the families just not being taken into consideration, seemingly?
1: Well, it's frustrating because we have been advocating for many, many years. We've talked to many government officials. They always welcome what we have to say. They think it makes sense, but they don't do anything. In this particular case, the reason why the hearing has been delayed from October 20th to, they tell us, to a date in January, is that there are some documents that they still need to review. And I can only speculate, but I can tell you that in the last number of weeks, there's been a very active discussion where we have asked the Parole Board and Corrections Canada whether or not, as prescribed by Section 760 of the Criminal Code, that they have all the documentation, all of the expert testimony, and the transcripts of the Bernardo trial for them to review today. Because let's remember, a finding of a dangerous offender, which is a very, very high criteria that the Crown has to prove beyond a reasonable doubt, is a judicial determination of future dangerousness. So here we are now, 32 years later, this is the fourth time, and they have to be able to review that documentation, and they better have, in our respectful view, they better have current medical evidence of equal caliber, of equal quality, that would militate against the findings back at the time that he was designated a dangerous offender. And the absence of that would be an egregious miscarriage of justice. So I can only say this is the discussion we've been having over the last couple weeks. And then all of a sudden they say they have documents to review. I think it's likely those documents, but I can't say for certain. And what I find frustrating is that we have asked Corrections Canada and the Parole Board to tell us if they even have and have access to or have possession of those documents, which, as I just said, under Section 760 of the Criminal Code, it is a statutory mandatory for those documentations to be transmitted to Corrections Canada, to which the parole board has access. We still don't have an answer to that simple question, and Canadians have a right to know.
0: Okay, lawyer Tim Danson, who represented the families of Bernardo's victims, thank you very much for your time this evening. The province is demanding more from those who want to train to become commercial truck drivers. CTV's Rob Cooper reports the changes will make sure those that want to haul will go through rigorous training before they're paid to get behind the wheel.
2: Mark Showers has been driving a big rig for more than 40 years on Ontario highways.
3: I was born and raised in truck, and my dad taught me everything I know. I was crawling underneath them and doing brakes and brake shoes and greasing and everything before I even, 10, 12 years old.
2: Today, the province announced plans to change training and eligibility requirements for new commercial vehicle drivers in Ontario. With it, a new standard entry-level curriculum,
4: which is designed to give drivers the training, skills, knowledge needed to operate safely and responsibly on Ontario's roads.
2: The new curriculum will include more than 103 hours of training. The province says it's considering additional training for things like northern, rural, and remote driving, human trafficking awareness, and new mandatory air brake training.
5: It's going to take all of us to do this.
2: The Truck Training Schools Association of Ontario represents 50 truck driving schools across the province. The organization says there were about 5,000 new commercial truck drivers on Ontario roads last year.
5: The biggest issue, unfortunately, is that we do have some educators that are not following the curriculum, that are not giving the students the required training that they require, and therefore they are now getting out onto the roads without that proper training.
3: I think that a little longer in seat training with a professional is the way to go. Hands-on training, that's the way I was hands-on.
2: Now, the province says it will also enact tougher legislation for distracted driving in commercial vehicles and for those trucks that don't have speed limiters. It also says it will introduce a mandatory six-month waiting period before Class G or higher license holders can attempt a Class A road test. Rob Cooper, CTV News, Barrie.
0: It's 7:21, 14 degrees. 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We'll have a look at Toronto's top stories next.
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13: Closed captioning of this CP24 program is brought to you by the CNE Casino, Toronto's downtown casino, open through September 30th.
14: All right, the Maple Leafs are getting ready for their next preseason contest. The team holding practice at the Ford Performance Center in Etobicoke today. Toronto losing both of its exhibition games against the Montreal Canadiens Saturday. They're going to face the Ottawa Senators in a pair of split squad games this week. Defenseman Morgan Riley expected to draw back into the lineup after recovering from illness. He says he's looking forward to turning the page after a disappointing campaign last season.
15: I just love this team and my teammates. And I mean, whatever the downs are, the challenges, I think the opportunity and the ups outweigh them greatly. And I just I feel very fortunate to have been a Maple Leaf, and I want to continue that for as long as I can. And on that line, there's an element of my performance and my game has to try to hold up that end of the bargain.
14: Well, the Leafs and Senators will face off in Toronto and Ottawa Wednesday. Well, President Gerber, the son of supermodel Cindy Crawford and businessman Randy Gerber, has died. The 27-year-old model died at a rehab facility, according to online records of the Los Angeles County Medical Examiner. Presley was an advocate for mental health and had spoken openly about his personal struggles. A family spokesperson confirmed the news, asking for privacy during this very difficult and painful time. The cause of his death was not released. Right now, it's 7:25, 14 degrees. This is Toronto's breaking news, CP24. We'll have a look at Toronto's top stories next.

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7: When I got out of school, I really had a hard time finding what I wanted to do. 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Currently, I'm working on the Ontario line, being a part of a big project that's going to help my community. It's very rewarding, and that's what I love about it. I was made to make.
8: Bottlemax now has more?
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10: 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No hands.

0: The victims of a double fatal shooting in Scarborough this afternoon are believed to be married. More on the ongoing police investigation coming up. And we're following the latest in the investigation of a shooting outside a Belleville synagogue. The incident leaving a police officer with critical injuries. And a parole hearing for convicted killer and serial rapist Paul Bernardo has been delayed. Details coming up. At 7:30, 14 degrees, this is Toronto's Breaking News, CP24. Good evening. I'm Bakari Savage. Well, two people are dead. This is after a shooting in a parking lot at Providence Healthcare on St. Clair near Warden. At CP24, Sija Nelson joins us live from the scene. Sija.
1: Hi, Bakari. We're learning the two people killed were two people in their 70s, a man and woman who were believed to be married. At this time, investigators say they are not looking for any suspects. But it was around 12:30 today when officers were called to the parking lot of the Providence Healthcare Center here in Scarborough. They found two people, the man and woman in their 70s, a married couple, both with gunshot wounds. They tried to save their lives, but they died on scene before they could be treated in the hospital. Now, given the circumstances right now, police aren't looking for any other suspects. They did recover a gun at the scene, and they say there is no threat to public safety. These indicators would point to a potential murder-suicide. We did ask police that during a news conference earlier, and they said it's too early to make that determination. So as of right now, they are performing autopsies and still holding the scene, but the hospital is operating back at normal. But of course, given the circumstances, a shooting, two people dead in the middle of the day at a hospital right outside in the parking lot, it has really traumatized the local community. We did hear from some folks nearby earlier, as well as police. Here's what they had to say.
2: Obviously, it's a very traumatic incident for the family members involved, but also, like you said, the sheer amount of patients that come through the hospital here, there's going to be a huge concern for people. We understand that, and I encourage anyone to reach out for assistance if they require it. Again, it happened behind me here in a large parking lot. Numerous people would have been aware of it happening after the fact, so I encourage people to reach out because it is a traumatic incident that occurred.
3: I was sitting out the front just watching, you know, people go by, and then all of a sudden ambulance came flying by, about 8 cop cars come flying by, fire truck, and it was just then a helicopter, and it was just chaos. It was just like everyone was flying in.
4: It's really shocking to see it in a daytime, like at 12:30, when we are all around the building walking. People are walking all the time. Patients are out there with family members.
5: It's scary. Like, you come to work and you don't know what's going to happen.
6: We don't expect that sort of thing. We just came down to see a friend.
1: And we do know that the woman who died was a patient at this hospital that specializes in palliative care, rehabilitation, and care for seniors. But as of right now, the hospital is operating as normal. They put out a statement saying that the campus is safe and secure, and everything will be operating as normal tomorrow as well. So as of tonight, police say there is no threat to patients, the community, or to public safety. They aren't searching for any suspects in connection to this incident, but autopsies are being done currently. Bakari?
0: Okay, live near Warden and St. Clair, CP24, Sija Nelson. Durham Regional Police investigating a woman's death in Whitby. Officers responded to an unknown trouble call near Brock Street North and Star Avenue. It was around 7:20 last evening. They found an injured woman. She was rushed to hospital but died. Durham's homicide unit has been notified as the investigation continues. And police have security video of a suspect wanted in a shooting investigation in Etobicoke. They're trying to identify an armed man who ran from a gray SUV on Uno Drive near Castleboro Road. This is August 5th, shortly after police say two groups and two vehicles began shooting at each other. Well, the suspect and police officer injured in an exchange of gunfire near a Belleville synagogue have been identified. The Special Investigations Unit says 29-year-old Sean Ward fired the first shot near Sons of Jacob Synagogue. Constable Jeff Smith and another officer returned fire. Ward remains in hospital in critical condition, but Smith is expected to survive. The shooting happened as the synagogue's congregation gathered for Yom Kippur. The SIU and Belleville Police providing an update on the investigation this afternoon.
7: We are in the process of securing body-worn camera footage from the officers involved and also an in-car camera. So until such time as we are able to review that, it's difficult for me to give you a sequence of events. It's suspected, though, it's believed that the the individual came in a truck and he had a shotgun, and he discharged his firearm at a police officer, and then that police officer returned fire, and then there was a second officer who arrived and then also discharged her firearm.
0: About 24 people were inside the synagogue when the shooting began. The police say about 20 to 30 shots were fired by the suspect, and police we had a chance to speak with several members of Sons of Jacob, as well as Belleville residents who live nearby.
8: We didn't know if there was more than one shooter. We didn't know if the officer was still there, if he was injured. But the biggest concern was a gunman going to breach the doors and start targeting us. And so the thing was like, what do we do in that situation? So you're kind of thinking these things, but at the same time, you're literally frozen because you have no clue what's going on outside.
9: We've never had any threats or incidents at the synagogue in Belleville. And hey, it's like Belleville. It's a small little city. Who would expect this? But yes, it happened. And again, we're so fortunate that, you know, we had requested the police to provide an officer on, you know, on standby. And we do it for numerous events where when we have lots of people present. And it was just for precaution. We weren't expecting this, obviously.
0: And Prime Minister Mark Carney spoke about the Belleville shooting as the fall session of Parliament began today.
10: Mr. Speaker, speak, I believe, with the Leader of the Opposition and all members of this House in joining him together in offering our thoughts, our prayers for Officer Smith, for his family, for the Jewish community in Belleville, for the Jewish community across Canada. We stand against all forms of violence, all forms of hate, and may this House continue to come together to support the Jewish community in Canada and all Canadians to live their full lives.
0: Vaughan Mayor Stephen Del Duca says that continued targeting of the Jewish community must be addressed with real action.
11: I still, you know, struggle to believe that here we are in 2026. Nearly 3 years after October the 7th, 2023, nearly 3 years of the Jewish community across this country being unfairly targeted and terrorized. I said this in my own statement, political leaders now for nearly 3 years, every time there's an incident, every time a Jewish Canadian or a place of worship, a synagogue is attacked, every single time every politician takes to social media, I don't know what we are all waiting for.
0: Toronto police are increasing patrols at synagogues and other places of worship following the shooting in Belleville. And command posts are set up in several places, including in the Bathurst and Sheppard area of North York. Police say that there is no known threat in the city or Toronto connection to what happened in Belleville, but they are increasing their visibility in certain areas today out of an abundance of caution. York Regional Police stepping up their presence for the Jewish high holidays, and they say that residents can expect to continue seeing increased patrols around places of worship following that shooting in Belleville.
12: We are committed to being present, to hear the community, and moreover, we are committed to deploying resources adequately to respond to the community in times of need. And for that reason, we have enhanced deployments across our community today, both in neighborhoods here at the command post, at places of worship, and places where community may congregate together.
0: And police say that a fire that injured 10 residents of an apartment building in Mississauga is being treated as suspicious. Emergency crews were called to the building on Inver House Drive, just south of Lakeshore. This was after 3:30 this morning for fire in a hallway. The building was evacuated. Fire crews had to use ladders to get some of the residents who were trapped on balconies. Police say that the 10 residents were treated for smoke inhalation.
13: We received a 911 call approximately 3 a.m. for a department fire at this address. We responded with the first alarm. Information we received while en route led us to upgrade this to a second alarm. Crews responded. We did find a fire on the third floor in the hallway, which was quickly brought under control. There was a great deal of smoke that we had to contend with after the fire was under control.
14: It's so concerning that this happened and that so many of our residents got injured through the smoke inhalation and through the rescue process as well. One of our frontline Peel police officers was also injured and was in hospital as well. And it's just, it's really concerning that this has happened and this has happened 2 days in a row, and which is why we've got the provincial investigations team supporting our local Peel police here and investigating whether or not this was somebody, you know, doing some bad things.
0: One police officer also has minor injuries, which are not related to the fire, but police have secured the scene for the investigation. Well, there are closures on part of Line 1 for subway riders to keep in mind this week. Crews, they're going to be performing work on the tracks between St. Clair and College Stations. Trains will stop running along that stretch at 11:59 each night. The early closures, they begin tonight and they run through Thursday. Shuttle buses will be running and TTC staff will be available to assist passengers. Well, a storm tracking group says that a powerful downburst caused the damage to Rogers Stadium earlier this month. The Northern Tornadoes Project conducted a ground survey following the violent storm September 2nd and brought intense periods of heavy rain, destructive winds, and hail. It determined the EF0 downburst packed winds of 125 kilometers an hour, causing significant damage to an area roughly 7.1 kilometers long and about 3 kilometers wide. Rogers Stadium took the brunt of the damage and was forced to cancel its final concert of the season. The 100-year storm knocked out power and flooded major highways across Toronto, including the DVP. Well, StubHub Canada has been fined $20,000 under a recent law that caps the sale of seats at face value. The province's Consumer Beware website shows a $10,000 fine for allegedly making a ticket available for sale above face value and another $10,000 for facilitating a transaction without proof of the original price. Both fines were issued September 9th, but it's not clear what events the penalties are linked to. The province sent letters to 27 ticket resale websites in the spring announcing the businesses would be inspected for noncompliance with the law. At 7:41, 14 degrees, this is Toronto's breaking news, CP24. We'll have a look at Toronto's top stories next.
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we're following the latest on the investigation. This is after a shooting outside a Belleville synagogue, the incident leaving a police officer with critical injuries. And changes coming to Ontario's commercial truck driver curriculum after a scathing Auditor General's report into training and licensing programs. And the Leafs, they're on the ice today at Ford Performance Center in Etobicoke ahead of their next round of preseason matchups. We'll stay with CP24 for more on these stories and for further details, head to CP24.com and the CP24 app. Convicted killer and serial rapist Paul Bernardo's upcoming parole hearing has been delayed. Bernardo is currently serving a life sentence for the murders of 14-year-old Leslie

0: will go into effect next year. It'll be mandatory. The changes follow an Auditor General's report that found the province did not effectively monitor commercial truck driver training and licensing programs. It found some career colleges cut corners on training hours and skills with little oversight. The opposition NDP calling into question the Ford government's management of a contract aimed at providing teachers with school supplies. CTV's Queen's Park Bureau Chief Siobhan Morris has this.
1: This is historic.
2: The announcement in March was big on fanfare, but 3 weeks into the school year, lots of bugs haven't been worked out with the online portal for elementary homeroom teachers to stock their classrooms.
3: If you buy one pack of crayons, the price is reasonable. If you buy three packs of crayons, the price is 20 times that amount. We're hearing that teachers are facing delays.
2: Being told their supplies may not arrive until Halloween.
4: We are calling for a value for money audit into Doug Ford's $60 million Staples deal.
2: Asking whether the government's doing a good job managing that contract, whether it offers the best prices for teachers compared with other vendors.
4: From everything that we've seen, the answer right now appears to be no.
2: The Auditor General's office has previously said their schedule for the rest of the year is packed.
5: A spokesperson for the Minister of Education is defending the Staples deal. They say the company has a large distribution network, and their bid came in at half the cost of the runner-up.
6: They had an opportunity.
2: The frustration over supplies lands with contract talks with education unions in limbo, waiting for a decision from Ontario's Labor Relations Board on which issues should be bargained centrally or at the local level. A third education union has set a strike vote for November, this time support workers represented by CUPE.
7: And the membership will vote whether or not they're willing to go on strike.
2: OECTA set its own November strike vote a week ago.
8: Teachers come to teaching because they love kids. They quit and burn out because they're not supported.
2: With the Elementary Teachers of Ontario following a few days later.
9: It's a province-building project, and we're failing badly.
2: A spokesperson for the education minister has said these votes only create unnecessary panic for parents. The head of ETFO says that anxiety is valid. If teachers do vote to take job action, what does it mean for families?
9: They can expect a proportional response to the challenging times that we're in right now.
2: Whether it's a work-to-rule measure or a strike, nothing would happen until after a decision from the Labour Board. That's expected in early to mid-November, while strike votes are underway. Mastin says his goal is to move the government off its current trajectory.
9: And the trajectory since 2018 has been to dismantle, to cut, to suffocate everything that's good about public education.
2: Siobhan Morris, CTV News.
0: Hamilton Mayor Andrea Horvath announcing a seven-step plan to help workers and industries struggling during the U.S. trade war.
10: I'm committed to holding property tax increases below inflation. 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Second, cut the red tape. Businesses shouldn't have to chase three levels of government looking for help in a crisis. We'll create a local business support officer. 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
0: Horvath is also implementing a Buy Hamilton and Buy Canadian policy to keep her city afloat during uncertain times. Well, Governor General Louise Arbour is making her first official visit to Ontario today. There was a 21-gun salute as Arbour arrived at Queen's Park this morning. She also performed an inspection of the Guard. And while in Toronto, the Governor General will meet with veterans at Sunnybrook Health Sciences Center. She's also going to preside over a Canadian honor ceremony. Five Ontarians will be recognized for their exceptional achievement and service. Rail Safety Week, it's underway. The initiative is meant to raise awareness and inspire action to prevent railway crossing and trespassing incidents. And this year's theme is There's No Undo Button, reminding Canadians that some choices come with significant consequences. Metrolinx is marking the week with safety-themed events each day. Well, in the NBC, the provincial government has filed a lawsuit over the February mass shooting in Tumbler Ridge. Eight people were killed, including five students at the local secondary school. Well, now British Columbia is suing artificial intelligence company OpenAI in California. The lawsuit alleges that the company failed to warn police of alarming interactions between the shooter and OpenAI's chatbot, ChatGPT. The province is asked to view the interactions, but the company has refused.

0: D.C. officials are seeking accountability and recovery of costs associated with shootings. Survivors and witnesses are separately suing OpenAI. At 7:50, 14 degrees, this is Toronto's breaking news, CP24. We'll have a look at Toronto's top stories next.
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12: Sometimes she's an ugly old witch. Sometimes she's a wise woman. But she always has a name.
13: Baba Yaga.
0: The Maple Leafs are getting ready for their next preseason contest. The team held practice at the Ford Performance Center in Etobicoke today. Toronto lost both of its exhibition games against the Montreal Canadiens Saturday. They're going to face the Ottawa Senators in a pair of split squad games this week. Defenseman Morgan Riley expected to draw back into the lineup. This is after recovering from illness. He says that he's looking forward to turning the page after a disappointing campaign last season.
14: I look back on last year at the start, I felt really good, and I felt like I came out, played really well. And I think when the team dipped, I dipped, and you know, lots of other guys dipped. And I've spent a long time trying to work on that and trying to get to the bottom of that and find solutions of how to not let that happen again. And that's part of the journey. That's part of the career. It's challenging, but it's also, you know, part of the deal. And so I think you got to embrace those challenges and, you know, embrace everything that comes with being a part of this team and playing in this league. And again, I think we all feel grateful to be here now.
15: I mean, Morgan, we talked about a little bit, got off to a little slow start, but we envisioned him playing with Ratty. And so it was good to get him out there with a full pace, you know, physical practice. Actually, it was quite physical for us today. And he came through that fine. So we think they can be a good pair. We'll try to maybe spot him a little more in the O-zone if we can and you know, give him some maybe more minutes with some of our top six forwards. Not that they can't get diesel minutes and defend the other team's top lines, but we think maybe we can get them out against or with our top six and maybe give us an advantage.
0: And the Leafs and Senators will face off in Toronto and Ottawa Wednesday. Well, to the box office, where Resident Evil was dominating in its first weekend in theaters.
16: Could you just call me back on this number, please?
0: The Sony Pictures release earned $60 million in ticket sales from theaters across the U.S. and Canada. The film stars Austin Abrams as a medical courier whose last job of the night finds him battling infected creatures in Raccoon City. Warner Brothers' Practical Magic 2, runner-up, earning just over $12 million across North American theaters. Spider-Man: Brand New Day landed in the third spot, bringing in $6.5 million in its eighth weekend. Well, two moose have been spotted in a small community in Simcoe County, the town of Tay Township, confirming that the Ministry of Natural Resources is aware of two moose that have been hanging out in Victoria Harbor lately. Look at that. the Simcoe Muskoka Catholic District School Board took to their social media saying that one of the moose was seen out in the schoolyard at St. Antoine Daniel Catholic School, but emphasizing that all students were safe. The public's being warned not to approach the moose as they can be very dangerous. Right now it's 7:55, 14 degrees. This is Toronto's breaking news, CP24. We'll have a look at Toronto's top stories next.

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